Paused by Mace. The pitch, breaking ball, a check swing, and he did not go. Clippers bullpen is quiet again. Tommy Mace is going to be asked to. He's already given length for a relief pitcher.

is off the outside corner. Next pitch on 3-1 is outside for ball four. So the nine hitter draws a walk. That's usually not a good thing. Tommy has thrown as many as 54 pitches in an outing this year. So he's well shy of that. If he could do something like induce a double play quickly against Dylan Moore, who is not a slow-footed base runner but does bat from the right side, Mace could conceivably come out for the fifth, but if this inning drags out at all, you're probably taking that out of the realm of possibility. The pitch. Breaking ball outside, 1-0. Dylan Moore has hurt the Clippers tonight. Singled and scored in the first inning. Solo homer in the second. That home run tied the game at four apiece. Clippers lead 5-4 now. The pitch. Another breaking ball. This one's again too far outside. 2-0. Five runs, five hits for the Clippers. Four runs, four hits for the Iron Pigs, and two errors. Next pitch. Up the middle, hard hit, and through. 3-for-3 for Dylan Moore. Lead runner started toward third, now puts on the brakes and heads back. Frias threw behind him, but his throw was off the bag. Here is Felix Reyes, and this is where things get dangerous. Reyes pinch hit yesterday. Both runners take off. The pitch is outside. The throw goes to second, and it's late. Double steal. And now the tying run at third. Go-ahead run at second. Reyes scored a run on Tuesday without a hit. But the bigger concern is the fact that he has been one of the biggest producers in the International League this year. 19 home runs. Tied for fourth most in the league. The next pitch is a strike on the outside corner, 1-1. And he's not just hitting for power. He's batting .294 on the year. Mace deals and gets a swing and a chopper foul behind the plate. You really, now with runners at second and third, not first and second, you need a strikeout. And for a guy that has the kind of power that Reyes does, he does not strike out a very high percentage of the time. Next pitch, breaking ball, well outside. Now, again, that's a relative term to the time in baseball. Thirty years ago, the strikeout rate would get you sent back to A ball. Next pitch hit high and deep to center field. That ball is to the warning track and caught by Dion Frias on the run. That's going to tie the game, though. Frias fires in. Both runners move up. A sac fly. Boy, what an effort there from Dion Frias. Off the bat, that looked like all kinds of trouble. And Frias, an infielder by trade, got back and made the catch at a dead sprint on the warning track and then took one step, planted his foot, and fired in. Runner at second base, Dylan Moore, has good speed. And you can see every once in a while somebody can score on a play like that from second. He gets third base, no farther. Two down, go-ahead run at third. And Tommy Pham, the batter. Pham has come up twice today, but does not have an at-bat. He walked in the first, and he walked in the second. Next pitch. That's right there for a called strike. 5-5 ball game.
Mace deals the 1-1. That's a

0: strike. Tommy is now at 51 pitches, so it seems unlikely that he would come back out for the fifth inning. Right now, the Clippers do not have anybody warming. The 1-2. Outside, 2-2. Moore at third base, itching to come home and put his team on top for the first time tonight. Mace has thrown five wild pitches this year. 2-2 offering, poked toward the right field line. A long run for Lampe. He's going to get there and make the catch for out number three. That keeps it a tie game after four. We are tied at Coca-Cola Park in Allentown, Pennsylvania. The Clippers and the Lehigh Valley Iron Pigs, five apiece in what has been kind of a crazy game so far here in the early going. The Clippers with four runs in the first looked like they were off to the races. But the Iron Pigs just keep coming back. The Clippers also led them 5-4. But now both teams, five runs on five hits through the first four innings. The Iron Pigs with two errors, but the score is tied. And we will step away and come back for the fifth inning after this.
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0: Back here at Coca-Cola Park, we move to the fifth inning. Lehigh Valley, as I mentioned, are the rubber duckies today, and they wear these specialty jerseys to raise money for pediatric cancer in between innings. Just a really special moment.

a young fan dealing with pediatric cancer out on the field. Both teams lining the baselines and put a ball on the tee for the young fan who took a swing and knocked it into the field and then circled around the bases, getting high fives from everybody on every team. A fantastic cause, a fantastic moment, and boy, that was just incredible. Anybody who has kids, you can watch that without Misty. Boy, I don't know how you do it. For the Clippers, going to be Angel Henao to lead things off here in the fifth inning. Angel is 2 for 2. He's got a single. He's got a home run. See if you can match Dylan Moore with a three-hit game. This contest is tied 5 apiece. 5 runs on 5 hits. No errors for the Clippers. 5 runs, 5 hits. And 2 errors for the Lehigh Valley Iron Pigs. And there's a lot of baseball yet to be played tonight, so settle in, folks. This has the potential to be a Donnybrook. And now batting now 301 as a Clipper with his 2 for 2 so far today. Takes downstairs for ball one. Angel is on a heater. Batting over 400 over his last now 20 games. Takes a called strike. It's his first taste of AAA action. And he's had some ups and he's had some downs. But there's a lot to like about this young man. He's 21 years of age, takes a called strike. And he's behind the count now, 1-2. Good shortstop. Angel Henao can really play the shortstop position. He's gotten some exposure to third base here for the first time at the AAA level, and it's been a mixed bag, but his last few games over there, he's looked pretty good. So what does that say? That says to me that he is a quick study, a quick learner. Third base is not shortstop. When you're playing shortstop, by and large, you're a long way from home plate. When you play third base, not so much. Next offering is outside, 2-2. And so after some exposure to the position, judging the angle of the batted ball, the speed of the batted ball, and how it gets on you, and Al's made some good adjustments. Next pitch swung on and fouled back to the screen. The battle continues here with Colby Allard. Now looking out to the Clippers bullpen, there is nobody up and throwing yet, so they may have told Tommy Mace, you're staying out there, kid. We need you. Here's the wind, again the 2-2, and it's lifted foul down the right field line. And Al got off to a good start at AA. That's why he's here. If he hadn't gotten off to a good start, they probably don't promote him at his age. The wind, the pitch, and it's a breaking ball down. This is a really good plate appearance for Angel Henao. Full count. He hit 271 at Akron, 3 homers in 24 ball games. Now the payoff. And it's hit to left field toward the gap. A long run for Tommy Pham. He's not going to get there. That ball's down to the wall, and it's extra bases for Henao. He does have that three-hit game, and he's now a triple shy of the cycle. Henao singled and scored in the first. Solo homer in the third inning, and now a leadoff double in the fifth. The Clippers trying to take the lead back. Juan Brito 0-2 so far. Batting from the right side, here's the kick, the pitch, and a square by Brito. He pulls back, the pitch is outside. Infield bunched kind of strangely against the right-handed batting Henao. Next pitch is off the outside corner. 2 balls, no strikes. The shortstop, Dylan Moore, playing towards second base, which is the opposite way. Now he actually is going

play more traditional shortstop, and the over Piguero with a count 2-0 moves close to second base. The pitch, and it misses inside, 3-0. We'll get scores around the International League. 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Brito taking the whole way on 3-0. Looks at a strike. Four-seam fastball at 89 miles per hour. Gets Allard into the count. 3-1. He sets. He checks. He deals. That ball's popped up down the right field line. Long run for De La Cruz. Still chasing it. He's got room. He'll make the catch. And now bluffs a tag at second base. One down. Here's Ralphie Velasquez. Rain delay in Buffalo. Scranton, Wilkes-Barre, and the Bisons were set to start at 6:35. They have yet to start, but they haven't postponed it quite yet. Running on 2 hours now. That's about the limit. Top of the seventh inning at Worcester. The Woo Sox leading 8-2 against the Rochester Red Wings. Worcester turned a triple play today. Norfolk 4-2 leaders at home against Syracuse. Bottom of the sixth inning. Next pitch is in for a called strike to Velasquez. Omaha and Louisville 5-5 at Slugger Field. Bottom of the fifth. Top six at Gwinnett. No score between the Memphis Redbirds and the Gwinnett Stripers. Indianapolis at home leading Toledo 3-2 in the fourth inning. Also fourth inning in Charlotte. Next pitch to Velasquez. Popped up. Foul. Third base side and out of play. Charlotte leading Nashville 6-2 in uptown Charlotte, North Carolina. Top four at Jacksonville, the Jumbo Shrimp, 4-2 leaders against the Durham Bulls. And St. Paul up 2-1 at Iowa. That game is in the second inning. Quickly, 0-2 to Velasquez. He is 0-1 with a hit by pitch and a run scored. Go ahead run at second base, leadoff double for Angel Hanau. Time called now by the catcher. Just before the pitch. Now we're ready. Here it comes. Slow breaking ball. Hit on the ground to first base. Anthony has it. He will flip to the covering Allard for out number two. And now moves to third base. That's one of those situations where timing is everything, right? Juan Brito, if he grounds to first base, moves the runner along, and then the fly ball to right field, might score a run, but you flip him. And now it's two outs and a runner at third. Brings up Bo Naylor, and like Angel Hanau, he came into this inning halfway to a cycle. He's got the homer and a double. And the home run was as big as it gets, a four-run homer. Looks at a pitch inside here from Allard for ball one. Colby Allard has been working very slowly. Oh, they're going to call him for a balk. And now scores, so my assumption is that that balk was on the previous pitch because Allard just got the ball back to the mound and hadn't even set up. I could hear down in the Clippers dugout in the crowd mic, they were calling for a balk, and the first base umpire appears to have made the call. And the home plate umpire just indicated a 0-0 count. And so, yes, indeed, that was a balk prior to the first pitch, so the Clippers are back on top here. And the offering to Naylor is in for a called strike. Bases empty, two down, 6-5 Columbus, and the weirdness continues on this Thursday night. Allard fires and gets a swing and a miss. These two former battery mates, both at the major league level and here at AAA, well familiar with each other, and Naylor's gotten the better of Allard in their first two matchups, but now Colby is ahead, nothing in two. The pitch.

0: Downstairs, 1-2. Lights on at Coca-Cola Park. We've had cloud cover from the jump here today. Allard has his sign, kicks and deals. Check swing and an offering high, 2-2. Here's the wind, now the pitch. And the 2-2 is lifted high in the air to right field. Brian De La Cruz hasn't moved yet. Now finally, he takes a hop to his right and makes the catch for out number three. Leadoff double turns into a run for the Columbus Clippers on a balk. 6-5, Clippers halfway home from Coca-Cola Park.
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0: Trailed in this ball game, but Lehigh Valley has twice come back to tie them. 4-4, 5-5. Now the Clippers up 6-5 as we go to the bottom half of the fifth inning. And it's 4-5 and 6 due up for the Pigs, and Tommy Mace back out on the mound for Columbus. As we start this inning, there is no activity for the Clippers in the pen. Mace throws his 54th pitch, and it's downstairs for ball one to Keaton Anthony. 54 pitches matches a season high for Mace. And so it's uncharted territory from here on. Now, not for his career. Mace has been a starter most of his amateur and professional life. Throws a strike to even the count at 1-1. Next offering fouled away. Mace was almost exclusively a starter until he was promoted to Columbus last year. Began the season in Akron, made 20 starts among 21 appearances, and then came to Columbus, where he made 9 appearances, all in relief. The pitch here is downstairs. Mace this year making his 25th appearance, all out of the bullpen. Two and two to Anthony, the pitch. Bang to right field, and Lampe can't get it. He'll take it on a bounce. It's actually a pretty good defensive play there from Lampe. That had extra bases written all over it off the bat, but Lampe closed to the line quickly and cut it off, holding Anthony to a leadoff single. Here's Brian De La Cruz. The Clippers, most of this year, have not only had a full complement of 5 starters, but they've had more than 5 starters most of the season. In fact, there was a portion of the year where the Clippers, for a few weeks, actually had a 3 piggyback situation. There were 8 starters on the roster, including Lehigh Valley's starter tonight, Colby Allard. One of the other guys who was in that situation has just started to warm up for the Clippers, Ryan Webb.

0: Pedro Avila, no longer in the organization after electing free agency. He was in there as well, so you put those guys along with, you know, a few others. Now the Clippers have Yordan Gomez, who was not a part of that rotation because he was still trying to come back from injury. But because of promotions, defections, and other injuries, the Clippers are down to five starters. And a little shy in the bullpen due to promotions to the major leagues recently. Next offering is pop foul by De La Cruz. First base side, and it's going to get out of play. Quick meeting on the mound with Nick Wickren, the pitching coach for the Clippers, just trying to talk Mace through this situation and also give Ryan Webb some time to warm up. Now, Webb, again, a starter most of the year, has been moved to the bullpen, and his last several appearances have been as a regular reliever, one inning at a time, maybe an inning and a third or two thirds, but certainly he's got the ability to give you multiple innings. But the way pitching staffs are handled and run. Next pitch from Mace, just missed outside. 1-1 to De La Cruz. It is extremely regimented, and there's not really a lot of flexibility, not the way there used to be 10 years ago and then just back farther than that. Next pitch to left center field. Hit well. Kafis on the run, and it's past him. And all the way to the wall. Frias comes up firing, backing up on the play. Relay to the plate. The tag! Safe is the call. Boy, it was bang, bang, and hard to tell because the home plate umpire was actually blocked by the man in the on-deck circle telling his teammate to slide. But it is an RBI double for De La Cruz, and again, this ball game is back to even, six apiece. Dian Frias made a really good throw into Angel Henao, and Henao made a good relay to the plate. Little bit to the first base side, and Cody Huff had to bring the tag around. If it's on the plate, they probably have him. But instead, tie game, runner in scoring position, nobody out here in the fifth inning. And Mace misses outside for ball one to Otto Kemp. Kemp's been pretty quiet in this series. He had the walk-off hit on Tuesday in 10 innings. Takes outside again, 2-0. It just looks like Mace is tiring, laboring. You can understand that. It's not a hot day today, but it's very, very humid. After that pitch, Mace kind of looked down at his hand, rubbed his fingers together. Next pitch fouled away, 2-1. 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Let's get more from money. 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The Guardians played a day game today. Gavin Williams was outstanding. Cleveland got some early offense, and they made it stand up against the Minnesota Twins. They scored late as well, 5-2. The Guardians get the win. They avoid the sweep at the hands of the Twinkies. Gavin Williams gathers in his 10th win of the year. 10-4 now for the big rig. Next pitch, breaking ball, swung on and missed. Fills the count against Kemp. Williams now with a 381 earned run average. Cade Smith, all-star for the Guardians, saved his 27th ball game. Gabriel Arias hit a home run that might not have landed yet. His fifth. Chase DeLauder had one. And Patrick Bailey hit his third. Next pitch popped up on the infield, left side. It's Tolentino. He'll squeeze it for out number one. And that's going to do it for Tommy Mace. He did a lot of work for the Clippers today. He gave up a run in the second inning. He gave up a run in the fourth inning. He's given up a run here in the fifth. But he kept his team around. In fact, this ball game is tied. He will step away, and so will we, taking a break here in the bottom of the fifth inning. One down, one on. And a Dormar Heating and Air Conditioning called the bullpen for the Columbus Clippers. Dormar is your climate hero. We're tied at six.
1: Dormar, Dormar, your climate hero. Honey, it's so hot in here.

0: AC's broke again. I'm going to call my guy.
1: We've been there, and I'm not waiting 3 days for your guy again.
0: He eventually got here, and I only had to take off 2 days of work while he fixed it.
1: I'm not waiting 5 days again. I'm calling Dormar. They will come now. Not tomorrow, but now.
0: But
1: I already called Dormar. And there they are.
2: 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Your climate hero!
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6: Lefty Ryan Webb is on for the Clippers. And again, we're just in the bottom half of the fifth inning. So Columbus is going to need length from Webb tonight. They're going to need him to be effective and efficient. And Ryan Webb has had trouble this year with both of those things. First pitch downstairs for ball one. Webb is making his 19th appearance and his seventh now out of the bullpen. 2-5 with an ERA of 8.50 for Webb this year. And it's just been one of those years for him. This is a guy that's had a lot of success at the AAA level. Came up two seasons ago from AA in the second half of the season and dominated. Last year had some ups and downs, but finished the season in very, very strong fashion. August and September were great months for Webb. It's a swing and a miss at a 1-1 pitch. Changeup, that's been his best offering this year when it's on. Ahead 1-2 against Leover Piguero. Runner at second, one down. Run in for the Iron Pigs. They've tied this game 6 apiece. The kick, the pitch, and it's a bouncer well in front of home plate, and it goes to the backstop. Wild pitch sends De La Cruz to third, and the Iron Pigs now are 90 feet away from taking their first lead of the ball game. And it comes with only one out, so a lot of ways for the Pigs to score a run right now. And command has been the problem for Ryan this year. 54 innings, he's walked 63 batters. That was his seventh wild pitch. Infield in. He deals. And it is over but low, 2-2. The pitch. Fouled back to the screen, still 2-2. And I'm sure it's very frustrating for Ryan. He knows about his success in the past at the AAA level. He knows he can get outs here. And sometimes you just go through it. Next pitch, swung on and missed strike three. Came back with the changeup and gets a huge strikeout against Piguero. Now two down for Peyton Henry. Henry, a right-handed batter. First pitch to him. Off the outside part of the plate for ball one.

0: Here's the set. Now the pitch. And it's well outside. Good stop there from Cody Huff to save a run. Webb's last appearance came on the 4th of July against Louisville. And he pitched a scoreless inning, striking out a batter. That was, I even said at the time, hopefully a huge confidence boost for Ryan Webb. But it's been quite a while since he's pitched. Next offering, that is on the inside part of the plate for a called strike, 2-1. And that's, you know, part of the trouble, is if you're used sporadically out of the bullpen, it's hard to build momentum. And he's not going through his regular starter's routine, even though basically today's on starter's rest. Next pitch, fouled on the third base side, 2-2, but you're not throwing those bullpen sessions on a regular day. You're not doing your lifting on a regular day. When you're in the bullpen, you got to be ready for your number to be called. Now, of course, in the minors, it's far more regimented than it is in the major leagues when it's, you know, basically, unless you've pitched the last 2 days, you're up if the manager needs you. Here comes the 2-2. Swing and a miss. He got him. Nicely done by Ryan Webb. He comes in with a potential go-ahead run in scoring position, and he strikes out a pair. A run does score for the Iron Pigs here in the fifth inning, and again, we are square, six apiece as we go to the sixth.
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0: Top of the sixth inning, CJ Cave is to lead things off for the Clippers. Cody Huff and Joe Lampe to follow. It is a 6-6 contest. Iron Pigs go to the bullpen. It's Anthony Bechtold. Those Kyle Backus there momentarily, but Andrew Bechtold is the new pitcher, right-hander with an ERA at 9.00. 6'1", 185-pound right-hander from Chudsford, Pennsylvania. So Keystone State native. Delivers to Kafis outside for ball one. Colby Allard will get a no decision for his efforts tonight. Five innings and another outing that doesn't look very good on paper. Six runs, six hits, a walk, four strikeouts. He gave up four runs in the first inning and gave up a run in the third, a run in the fifth. Two homers, one to Bo Naylor, one to Angel Hanau. Next pitch, swung on and missed by Kafis. 1-2. We'll get back to the major league scores here. Told you the Cleveland Guardians 5-2 winners against the Minnesota Twins. Guards keeping themselves above 500, 48-46. The Twins 46-48. Next pitch, fouled back to the screen. Other finals around the major leagues today. The Braves double up the Pirates in Pittsburgh.

0: 10-5. Mets at home beat the Royals 7-3. Yankees finally got going offensively. A 12-4 blistering of the Tampa Bay Rays. Orioles sneak by the Cubs today at Camden Yards. Next pitch hit on the right side of the infield. Boy, that ball bounced strangely, but fielded by Anthony. He'll flip to the covering pitcher for the out. That ball looked like it was going to go toward the line and then kick to the left. But Anthony was able to stay with it for the 3-1 put away. In a battle of Sox, the red beat the white 2-1 in Chicago. The Red Sox moved to 43-48 on the year. One down for the Clippers. Cody Huff to the plate. Righty-righty matchup. The set, the kick, the pitch, and a pop-up. On the infield. Several players converge. Dylan Moore, the shortstop, takes command and makes the catch for out number two. Games going on in the major leagues right now. The Angels at the Rangers. 2-0 Texas. In the bottom of the second inning, top four in St. Louis, the Brewers leading 6-0 over the Redbirds. Marlins 6-2 leaders at home against the Marlins, top of the seventh inning. Phillies and Reds scoreless in the top of the eighth at Great American Ballpark, and the Tigers at home lead the Athletics 4-1. Eduardo Valencia, who we saw playing for the Toledo Mudhens earlier this year, promoted today and hits a homer in his major league debut, in fact, in his first trip to the plate. Tigers lead 4-1 after seven innings. First pitch swinging, Joe Lampe grounds it to first base, and that'll do it for the Clippers. They go 1-2-3, and we go to the bottom of the sixth inning. Six apiece in Allentown.
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0: Nine, 1-2 for the Pigs. We head to the home half of the sixth inning. Ryan Webb came on in the fifth, struck out a pair. Deservedly pumped up walking off the field. Now he's got to get himself into a groove. Stuart Baroa, 0-1 with a walk and a run. Score, takes a called strike, and it's 0-1. Tommy Mace, 3 1/3 innings, 3 runs, 4 hits, walked 2, struck out 1. Not a great line, but when the Clippers had to call on Tommy Mace in the second inning, as Austin Peterson was only able to pitch 1, well, you tip your cap to what he did to him, did for him tonight. Next pitch downstairs. And they're going to ask the same of Ryan Webb. We have the Georgia left-hander, a starter for most of his career, and a starter for most of this year. He deals and misses high. Set by the lefty now, the pitch.

0: Pitch, and that is just a whisker off the outside corner on 3-1. That's ball four. Leadoff man aboard for the Iron Pigs. Van Scott's Turf Builder Lawn Food gives your lawn the nutrients it needs to grow thick, green, and strong all season long. 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Back to the top of the order. Dylan Moore, 3-for-3. Swings and misses at a first pitch off speed. He singled in the first, scored. Homered in the second. Singled in the fourth. Stole second base, went to third, but was stranded there. Webb checks the runner, comes to the plate, throws the breaking ball outside, 1-1. 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Next one coming up on Saturday the 18th against the Indianapolis Indians. Next pitch swung on and fouled on the first base side, and Moore's bat was shaved on the barrel. About a 6-inch splinter. Split from the end of the bat. He will go grab a new war club down to the count 1-2. Darkening skies overhead. This ball game has had a very odd pace. We're right now just past the two-hour mark. First pitch was at 6:46. We're 2 hours and 2 minutes into this game. Just into the bottom of the sixth inning. Next pitch, ground to the third base. Tolentino gets rid of it quickly to second for one. Relay to first. That's a double play. Clippers go around the horn. 5-4-3. Base is empty. Two down now for Felix Reyes. Nicely turned by the Clippers. Milan Tolentino gloved it, and it was on its way to second in a blink. And when Felix Reyes comes to the plate, you like to see him, if you have to, with the bases empty. He walked in the first inning, flied to deep left in the second, flied to even deeper center in the fourth inning, driving in a run. That tied the game at five apiece. And teams traded runs in the fifth. We are 6-6 in the bottom of the sixth inning. First pitch is up out of the zone, the next coming. And it's a fastball at the bottom of the zone, evens the count at 1-1. The pitch. Fouled back to the screen. The Clippers were put down 1-2-3 in the second, the fourth, and the sixth. The Iron Pigs have gone in order only once. That was back in the third inning. Webb with a chance to face the minimum here in the sixth. He deals it, and he does it. Swing and a miss, strike three. That'll put away Reyes and the Iron Pigs. Three up and three down after a leadoff walk and a double play. We go to the seventh inning. Nothing settled. It's a 6-6 ball game.
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3: Top of the 7-6-6 ball game in Allentown, Pennsylvania. Clippers have led three different times today. The Iron Pigs have come back to tie them three different times. Clippers have not trailed. And they'll try and keep that going to put some runs on the board here in the seventh. They will send 9-1 and 2 to the plate. Alon Tolentino 0 for 2. Diane Frias 1 for 3. And Angel Henao is a triple away from the cycle. Andrew Bechtold back out on the mound for the Iron Pigs, right-hander. Second inning of work. First pitch to Tolentino, down and in for ball one. Both bullpens quiet at the moment. After the first inning, it looked like both teams might need a lot of relief help tonight. The Clippers, that came to pass. Austin Peterson was lifted after the first inning. Colby Allard was able to make it through five. After that four-run first, he gave up two more the rest of the way. 1-1 pitch swung on and fouled away by Tolentino. .645 first pitch tomorrow, then .635 on Saturday. Next offering, Tolentino swings and fouls it away. The Sunday wrap-up is a 1:15 first pitch. Odd start times here for the Iron Pigs. Next pitch, line drive past the diving Otto Kemp at third base and into left field. Good piece of hitting from Milan Tolentino after falling behind in the count, battling, fouling off some two-strike pitches. Gets himself a leadoff single. This is the fourth inning in which the Clippers have had the leadoff man aboard. They have scored him in the first three. Frias singled and scored in the first. Henao with the leadoff homer in the third. And then Henao doubled in the fifth inning and scored. But it took a balk to do that, because after the leadoff double, the next three were all retired in order. Back to the top of the order here for Diane Frias, batting left-handed for the first time today. He's squared, pulled back, and it's ball one. Diane 1 for 3, batting average just over 200, 201. Next pitch, no square, a swing and a miss, a breaking ball down and in. Swung over top. Now, I say the Iron Pigs have odd start times, and boy, pretty typically around the world of baseball in the minor leagues, major leagues have shifted things a little bit, going to, instead of an 0-5 or a 35 start, a lot of major league teams are going to a 10 after the hour or a 40 after the hour. And I assume that's a function of wanting a little bit more time for television, for pregame shows and things of that nature. There are a couple of teams in the International League who do a very odd start time where it's not on the 5 or a 10 or any of the clock numbers. Next pitch is high, 3-1 to Diane Frias. Iowa Cubs will go at 08 or 38. St. Paul Saints will go at 07 or 37. The pitch. Called a strike on the outside corner. Frias was heading up the first base line. He thought he had ball four. Instead, the count is full. Tolentino, good wheels at first base. Clippers yesterday stole 7 bases, but that was not with Peyton Henry behind the plate. There he goes. Here it comes. And it's fouled away. Yesterday, the Clippers ran wild on Paul McIntosh, and that's one of the reasons that Henry's here. Because the combination of the catchers that the Iron Pigs have had this year, who have been miserable throwing out

0: would be base stealers, and the pitchers who put him in a bad spot by being very slow to the plate have allowed the opposition to really go crazy in terms of base stealing against Lehigh Valley. Again, Tolentino takes off. It's a swing and a miss. Throw down to second, not in time. Tolentino steals it with a feet first slide. Henry made a throw to the third base side of the bag, so Milan was able to just sneak in there. Angel Henao, single, homer, double. He's got one triple for the Clippers this year. If he gets another, it'll be the cycle. Swings and fouls the pitch twice, once off the plate, and then on the follow through, he fouled it off the catcher. Next pitch, breaking ball down and in. George Valera is the last Clipper to hit for the cycle. He did it at Omaha last year in August, on August the 22nd. Next pitch, chopped on the right side of the infield. Piguero has it, throws to first. It's in time for out number two. Tolentino moves to third base. In fact, I believe the last two Clippers cycles took place at Omaha. Oscar Gonzalez, I think, was before Valera. Here's Juan Brito batting left-handed. Swings through a first pitch. Fastball at 95 miles per hour. Your Pepsi pitch speed of the game. Track the speed of every pitch on the Pepsi radar gun at Huntington Park. Brito 0 for 3. Next offering, fastball inside. Brito just 2 for 12 so far in this series. Next pitch, foul tipped into the catcher's mitt, 1 and 2. Go ahead, run at third base, 6-6 ball game. The pitch. Foul down the right field line, out of play. Brito still looking for that really hot stretch. He's had a handful of games here or there, but nothing extended. Again, the 1-2. Downstairs, 2-2, blocked by the catcher, Henry. Keeps that runner at third base. Bechtold has not thrown a wild pitch this year. The 2-2 served foul, just getting a piece. Brito stays alive. 6 runs, 7 hits for both teams. Lehigh Valley committed 2 errors in that 4-run Clippers first, but neither error factored in the scoring. Again, the 2-2. Hard ground ball to first, but scooping it up is Anthony. He'll take it to the bag, and that'll do it. Leadoff base hit for the Clippers does no good. We head to the stretch. 6-6 ball game in Allentown.
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0: Bottom of the seventh inning at Coca-Cola Park, tied 6 apiece. This copyrighted broadcast is presented by the authority of the Columbus Clippers. May not be reproduced, or retransmitted in any form, and the accounts and descriptions of this game may not be disseminated without the express written consent of the Columbus Clippers. Tommy Pham to lead things off against Ryan Webb. Keaton Anthony and Brian De La Cruz to follow. First pitch from Webb is in for a called strike. Pham is 0 for 1 today, walked and scored in the first, walked again in the second inning. Webb deals and misses outside, 1-1. 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Great selection of gear. The America 250 gear. Really, really sharp. The pitch. Swing and a foul tip into the catcher's mitt for strike three. Pham goes down swinging. That is the fourth strikeout for Ryan Webb in 2 innings. He has not been pinpoint with his command today, but the results have been very, very encouraging. Back on July the 9th, 1988, the Columbus Clippers whacked the Paw Sox 10-3 at McCoy Stadium thanks to a rare offensive explosion by the lowest scoring team in Clippers history. Hal McCoy led the way. He went 3-for-5 with a homer and 4 runs batted in. McCoy would lead the International League with a .325 batting average. That is now 9th best in Clippers history for a single season batting average. He was also named the Clipper of the Year. 2 years later, Morris would be in the major leagues helping the not New York Yankees but Cincinnati Reds beat the Oakland A's in the World Series. 1 ball, no strikes to Keaton Anthony, and the pitch comes in wide, 2-0. Cincinnati slowed down that juggernaut. A's made 3 consecutive World Series, losing to the Dodgers, beating the Giants, and losing to the Cincinnati Reds. Those Bash Brothers Oakland A's with Jose Canseco and Mark McGwire providing the power. Ricky Henderson still in the prime of his career. Late 80s and into the early 1990s, the most feared base runner in baseball history in terms of base stealing. 3-0 pitch is in for a called strike to Anthony. And a really good cast of characters there for Oakland as well. Carney Lansford won a batting title. Walt Weiss, Terry Steinbach, a catcher. Oakland won 3 consecutive Rookie of the Year awards. Next pitch is called a strike at the bottom of the zone. 3-2. McGwire, Canseco, and Weiss all won the Rookie of the Year. Weiss now the manager of the Atlanta Braves. Dave Henderson, a very, very solid outfielder, and a pitching staff that just threw a ton of innings. Dave Stewart led that rotation. Dennis Eckersley at the back of it. Next pitch is downstairs for ball four. That's a one-out base runner for the Iron Pigs here in the seventh inning. Dave Stewart, I mean, when you want to talk about intimidation from a pitcher, the stare of Dave Stewart would freeze batter's blood cold. And if that didn't do it, a high and tight fastball might. Webb goes to work and hits the outside corner for called strike one against Brian De La Cruz. 6-6 ball game, potential go-ahead run on base for the Iron Pigs. De La Cruz has already had a great day. 2-for-3, pair of doubles, 3 runs batted in. And here he chops one foul on the third base side. Nothing in two.

0: His double back in the fifth inning tied the game 6-6. Webb's pitch outside. Tried the changeup. Couldn't make it tantalizing there. 1-2. The pitch. Outside again. At World Series winning Cincinnati Reds team. Led, of course, by Barry Larkin, Eric Davis, Paul O'Neill, Billy Hatcher. What a World Series. What a playoffs. Next pitch fouled away.
1: Thank you, Mark.
0: Cal Morris. 2 years prior, the Clipper of the Year, played in 107 games for the Reds that season at 22 doubles. Mr. Perfect Tom Browning, part of that rotation. Next pitch outside. Browning started 35 games that year. Jose Rio, Jack Armstrong, Danny Jackson, Rick Maher, and Norm Charlton each started 16 games for the Reds that year. Charlton, of course, much more known for his work out of the bullpen. Here's the pitch, and it's nubbed to first base. Just foul. That's a break for the Iron Pigs. Ralphie Velasquez fielding that ball while standing on the bag, but his mitt was in foul territory. That could have been an easy double play. Randy Myers had 31 saves for the Reds. Managed by Lou Piniella. Goggles, Chris Sabo at third base. Boy, Eric Davis. Such a talent, just an immense talent for the Cincinnati Reds early in his career. Bounced around late. Of course, had injury and illness issues. 3-2 pitch to De La Cruz, and it's ball four. That's back-to-back walks now for Ryan Webb. He got ahead of De La Cruz, nothing and two, and then didn't throw him another strike. First and second now with one down for Otto Kemp. And I think we're going to get a pinch runner here. Christian Cairo is going to run at second base for Keaton Anthony. Time called. The infield's going to gather. Haven't seen the pitching coach emerge yet for the Columbus Clippers. This is a players-only meeting on the mound. And you're getting down to crunch time here. You've got runners at first and second, only one out in a tie game late. And for Ryan Webb, yes, he's walked back-to-back batters. Yes, he's walked three in this outing, but, boy, he's made some positive strides tonight. You really want to see it finish on a high note for his sake. Otto Kemp, three fly ball outs today. What you really want is something on the ground right at the shortstop. Maybe right at the second baseman. But Kemp does a good job getting the ball in the air. He's got eight home runs, 31 driven in. First pitch off the outside corner for ball one with the changeup. Eric Davis wound up with a 17-year major league career, 282 homers, 349 stolen bases. The pitch fouled back to the screen, 1-1. Did not play in 1995. And really was never the same after coming back from colon cancer. Next pitch is a strike on the inside corner.

0: 1-2, the count to Kent. The pitch. Tried that changeup, missed it outside. And, you know, Webb against these right-handers, he'll throw the changeup to both left and right-handed batters. But with the righties, he's starting it off the outside corner, and it's fading away. That's not inducing swings and misses. Time called by the batter. So Webb goes back for a hit off the rosin bag. Again, a very, very humid night. We've seen almost every pitcher in the ballgame seem to have a little bit more trouble than usual with command. Next pitch fouled away. Still 2-2. And because it's not a hot day, it's a warm day, with the high humidity, it feels almost clammy. Again, the 2-2. Over but low. That was the changeup over the plate, and Kemp started his swing. He was able to hang back, and now the count's full. Christian Cairo, the lead runner, very good speed. De La Cruz, the right fielder, not as much speed as the trail runner. See what they do with him. Spin around by Webb. He throws to second base, and Cairo is back. Juan Brito never actually got to the bag. Webb ready. Now the pitch. Runners hold. It's popped to shallow right field. A long run for Lampe. He gets there and makes the catch at a dead sprint for out number two. Cairo scrambles back to second base, beating the throw from Lampe. Two on, two out, and Leover Peguero to the plate. Peguero singled back in the first inning. 1-for-3. Webb trying to get through this seventh inning. Both bullpens are active. Next pitch grounded on the left side of the infield. Fielded there by Tolentino. Goes to second for the force. And the side is retired. No runs, no hits. And two men left aboard here in the seventh inning. We go to the eighth. Still tied, six apiece.
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0: Pigs go back to the bullpen. Jackson Rutledge is on to pitch. Rutledge began the year with Rochester, made 13 appearances for the

0: Red Wings and then on to the Philadelphia organization. He's made five appearances for Lehigh Valley. No wins, no losses. 720 earned run average. First pitch swinging and a fly ball off the bat of Ralphie Velasquez to left center field. Baroa camps out underneath. He will make the catch. One pitch and one away. Here's Bo Naylor. Naylor, a grand slam in the first inning, a double in the third, officially two for three. Lefty batter against the righty pitcher. First offering is a breaking ball in there for a called strike. Rutledge takes over for Andrew Bechtold, who went two scoreless innings, gave up a hit, struck out a batter. Rutledge drafted in the first round by the Washington Nationals back in 2019 out of San Jacinto Junior College, 17th overall pick. Two balls and a strike, the count now to Naylor. The pitch, fly ball, left side. Third baseman Kemp out, back, and called off at the very last minute by Tommy Pham, the left fielder charging. Makes the catch for out number two. Rutledge started the season with Rochester. Washington Nationals called him up. Then designated him for assignment, claimed by Philadelphia. Made his debut on May 15th for the Iron Pigs. First pitch here is a called strike. C.J. Kafis, 0 for 2 of the walk so far today. The pitch. That's downstairs. Danny Espino up and warming for the Clippers. Looks like we'll see him in the eighth inning. The pitch. Line shot, second base. It's actually a sinking liner. Falls in front of Peguero. Makes a good grab, throws to first, and the Clippers go 1-2-3. We head to the bottom of the eighth inning, tied 6 apiece.
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0: New pitcher on for the Columbus Clippers. It is Daniel Espino. 8-9-1 due up for the

iron pitch. Espino, the hard-throwing Panamanian right-hander. Fastball, slider combo, occasional curveball. Second appearance for Espino since coming back from the major leagues. His first taste of the bigs, and Danny pitched pretty well. He had a couple of outings where he gave up runs, but he is well-chronicled, long and winding road. Led him to the major leagues here in 2026, and you can bet he'll be back. For the Clippers, 1-1 with a 5.03 earned run average, 30 strikeouts in just shy of 20 innings. Peyton Henry, right-handed batter, stands in. The pitch, ground ball left side. In between hop grab from Hanau, sets his feet. Excellent throw to first, one pitch and one away. Danny Espino pitched in his last major league appearance an inning and two-thirds, something he had not done since 2022. Now, I don't know what the Clippers are going to ask to get out of him tonight, but the fact that Tommy Mace and Ryan Webb combined for six innings pitched today has taken a very short Clippers bullpen and made it now reasonable getting into these late innings. First pitch called strike to Stuart Baroa. And if Espino can have an exceptionally quick inning here in the eighth, there would not be necessarily a reason not to bring him out in the ninth. Next pitch fouled away. And getting an out on the first pitch is obviously a very good step. As I mentioned, 19 and two-thirds innings for the Clippers so far this year in 23 appearances. So he has averaged for the Clippers less than an inning per game. Ahead in the count, nothing and two, and just before the pitch, Baroa calls timeout. Stuart Baroa is 0 for 1 today. The nine-hitter has drawn two walks and scored a run. 6-6 ball game, six runs on seven hits for both teams. Espino fires. That ball's lifted foul down the left field line, out of play. Still 0-2. Wind still blowing out to center field. 5-7 miles per hour. Night skies overhead. The pause, the pitch, and a fastball well high and away, 1-2. This game was on pace to be about a 3-hour, 20-minute affair, and we're still not at a fast pace, but it's picked up in these middle and early late innings. Next one, chopped out toward the mound. Espino has it on a hop. Underhand toss to first, two down. Back to the top of the order now for Dylan Moore. Look at the Clippers. Arms that did not pitch yesterday. You still have Trevor Stephan, Hunter Stanley, Steven Perez. The pitch. Breaking ball, beauty, in for a called strike. All three of those arms did pitch on Tuesday. Offering from Espino, fastball strike. Quickly, nothing in two. Next offering, That's a high, deep drive to left field. Back at the wall, Kafis, it is gone. Dylan Moore has almost single-handedly done in the Clippers today. That's his fourth hit. That's his second home run. And for the first time tonight, the Iron Pigs have the lead. 7-6, Lehigh Valley in the bottom of the eighth inning.

0: Espino threw a slider, and he hung it in the big part of the strike zone, middle half of the plate, thigh high, and Moore crushed it. Felix Reyes, right-handed batter, stands in, swings through a fastball from Espino. 98-mile-per-hour heater, your Pepsi pitch speed of the game, track the speed of every pitch on the Pepsi radar gun at Huntington Park. A one, fastball by him. Dialed that one up to 99. Clippers led 4-0, 5-4, and 6-5. The Iron Pigs just haven't gone away tonight. Espino throws a fastball at 99, swung on and missed. He does away with Reyes, but not before a home run. Second of the night for Dylan Moore puts the Iron Pigs three outs away from a victory in Game 3. Last chance for the Clippers after this. They're down 7-6.
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0: Seth Johnson on the pitch for the Iron Pigs. For Columbus, bottom third of the order due up. Cody Huff, Joe Lampe, and Milan Tolentino. And the Clippers need a run to tie, two to take the lead back. Seven runs on eight hits for the Iron Pig. Six runs on seven hits for the Clippers. Bottom third of the order is a combined 1-for-9 tonight. Cody Huff is 0-for-3, Joe Lampe 0-for-3, Milan Tolentino 1-for-3, singling in the seventh inning. Johnson just rejoining the Iron Pigs today, option down from the major leagues. First pitch is outside for ball one. He's been recalled and optioned three different times this year by Philadelphia. A pitch. Soft swing and a foul ball by Huff. Cody, 11 home runs this year and a team best 50 runs batted in. This is the first appearance for Johnson for the Iron Pig since May 31st. Goes the 1-1. Check swing. He did not go. Two balls and a strike. Johnson drafted by Tampa Bay in 2019, a first-round pick out of Campbell University. Deals the 2-1 pitch. It's swung on and hit to the shortstop. Moore has it, throws to first. One down. Dylan Moore has been the player of the game for the Iron Pigs. Four hits, two singles, two homers.

Joe Lampe 0-for-3. Trying to get something started here for the Clippers in the top of the ninth inning. Clippers looking for their Phoenix bats. Big hit of the game. Phoenix bats is your hometown bat company and the official bat of the Columbus Clippers. Lampe takes outside for ball one. The pitch. Fly ball right side. That is down for a hit. And it will go all the way to the warning track. Lampe into scoring position with a one-out double. Milan Tolentino a single in the seventh inning. Can tie with a base hit. Lampe has good speed. Clippers with runners in scoring position over the past week. Well, they've had a tough time of it. Bo Naylor had the grand slam in the first inning. But that's the only hit today for the Clippers with a runner in scoring position. The pitch. Fastball outside. Next offering. Way inside. Almost hit Tolentino. Time called. Peyton Henry's going to walk out to the mound and talk things over with Johnson. Clippers have some activity starting down in the bullpen. Trevor Stephan up and getting loose if this game goes to the bottom of the ninth inning. Hitting on the mound is over. Now we're ready. And the 2-0 pitch. High fly ball to right field deep. Tommy Pham racing back at the warning track. He leaps and it's high off the wall. Lampe's going to score. Tolentino cruises into second, and we are tied at seven. That ball just missed being a two-run home run. Johnson threw a fastball at 97 right down the pipe. Have to wait and look at the replay here. That wall out there, as I've talked about, it's not very tall at all, and I think Tommy Pham might have misplayed that. We'll get a look at the replay as an outfielder stands there. Oh, yeah, Pham just made an ill-timed leap. That ball hit the wall, but the wall's only about 5 feet tall. Now the go-ahead run in scoring position. And Diane Frias, the batter, actually it's going to be a pinch hitter here. George Valera stands in. Valera batting for the first time tonight. Diane Frias finishes 1-for-4. Next pitch. Strike called on the inside corner. Valera reached up to his batting helmet and then adjusted his visor. Did not challenge. George batting 253 on the year. Next pitch. Soft ground ball to third base. Tolentino caught halfway. He goes back. Now he heads to third. The throw to first is in time. Tolentino is safe at third base. There was nobody at second to take a throw behind him. And so Otto Kemp had a decision to make. Do you want to try and maybe get a pickle on the lead man or just get the sure out at first base? He took the out. And then Tolentino broke for third. He gets that 90 feet. Now a wild pitch or a pass ball or a hit from Angel Hanau can give the Clippers back the lead. Hanau's got three hits tonight. He's a triple shy of the cycle. First pitch. Breaking ball high and away. Juan Brito waits in the on-deck circle. He's hitless on the day, so you wonder if they'll approach Hanau.

carefully here. Angel batting 303 in a Clippers uniform now with this hot stretch. The pitch in there for a called strike, a slider. There will be a bottom of the ninth inning. Long pause. Now the pitch. Shot foul down the left side. 1-2. And now waggles the bat and waits. Johnson gets his sign, comes to the plate with a 1-2 breaking ball. That stayed high. 2-2. This has been a tight game from the word go. It didn't look like it was going to be. Clippers scored 4 runs in the top of the first inning. It appeared they were off to the races. Next pitch, fouled back. We'll do it again. But Austin Peterson had a tough time in the first inning of his own. He gave up 3 runs. Then the Pigs tied it with a run in the second. Clippers scored in the third. Lehigh Valley in the fourth. Both teams put a run up in the fifth inning. And now late, Iron Pigs with a run in the eighth, Clippers with a run in the ninth, and we're still tied 7 apiece. And now fouls away another. Good battle going on here. Six pitches so far, 2 balls, 2 strikes. Here comes number 7. And it is just downstairs, a slider. Full count. Well, they've not tried to pitch around Hinau here. Tolentino leads off of third base. Here's the payoff pitch. And it's outside for ball 4. On the corners now for Juan Brito. Brito has had 1 hit in each of the first 2 games of this series. He's hitless so far tonight. Phil Condari, the pitching coach for the Iron Pigs, is out to talk things over with his battery, and now the entire infield will join him. Brito had a double yesterday, scoring a run. He also had a walk. Brito in game 1 was 1-for-5. All told on the season, the Clippers second baseman batting .236. A couple of years ago, he put together a really good offensive season for the Clippers. Last year, just beset by injuries. Trying to find that 2024 form. Good opportunity here to put the Clippers back on top. 2 on, 2 out, the pitch. Outside for ball 1. Angel Hinau bluffed to go to second base. He got good speed on both sides here. Clippers might try and steal a run with a double steal. See if they throw down or not. Next pitch, swing and a miss. Late on a fastball at 97.6 miles per hour. 1-1 count to Brito. Max Seibert runs through the signs in the third base coach's box. Daniel Robertson just whispering in the ear of Hinau. Not going on this pitch, which is outside, 2-1. A run on 2 hits so far for the Clippers here in the top of the ninth inning. They've tied the game 7 apiece. About hit the Iron Pigs 9-8. Coming down to Brito here, the pitch. Well outside, 3-1. Ralphie Velasquez looms in the on-deck circle. Velasquez blasted a 3-run homer yesterday. Doesn't have a hit today, but reached as a hit batsman back in the first and scored. 3-1 to Brito. Fastball fly to center field, deep.

0: but playable. Barroa underneath makes the catch, and that will retire the side. Clippers tie the game on two hits, and we go to the bottom of the ninth, tied at seven.
1: Two guys drove to work. 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One guy wore a seatbelt. One guy didn't. One guy made it home. The guy not wearing his seatbelt didn't. Don't risk it. 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
0: Bottom of the ninth inning, and the Clippers again go to the bullpen. Trevor Stephan will take over for Daniel Espino. Espino pitched an inning, gave up a home run, struck out a batter. Clippers scored a run in the top of the ninth to take him off the hook. He'll get a no decision. Stephan pitched in game one of this series, pitched in the ninth inning, and then pitched again in the tenth as the game went to extras. And that's what the Clippers are hoping for again tonight, is extra innings. 7-7, bottom of the ninth inning. And for the Iron Pigs, they've got the big part of the order coming up here. Tommy Pham and Christian Cairo, who was a pinch runner for Keaton Anthony earlier tonight, followed by Brian De La Cruz. Stephan, the veteran right-hander, making his seventh appearance for the Clippers. 0-1 with a 9.53 earned run average. The pitch swung on and fouled away. Stephan has allowed 7 runs on 11 hits and 5 2/3. 3 walks, 3 strikeouts. Still trying to make his way back from Tommy John surgery that cost him, well, most of the last couple of years prior to this year. And even this year, started the season late. Stephan misses outside with the 0-1. Trevor, big right-hander, 6'5", 225-pounder. Gets a swing and a miss at the next pitch. 93-mile-per-hour fastball, 1-2. Makes his home in Houston, Texas. Originally drafted by the New York Yankees, selected by the Guardians in the Rule 5 draft. Misses up and in, 2-2. Did not pitch at the AAA level coming up through the minor leagues. He got the AA first in 2018 and then again in 2019. That 2020 season, there was no minor league campaign, so he did not pitch. And then Cleveland grabbed him in the Rule 5. Prior to 2021, he made 43 appearances for Cleveland that year, 66 appearances in 2022, and then 71 in 2023 before undergoing Tommy John surgery. Next pitch fouled away, missed all of 2024, and then last year pitched 2 games out in Arizona, 4 games for Akron, joined the Clippers, and made 19 appearances. Couldn't really find his form, and trying to do it here in 2026. Next pitch, lifted foul down the left field line, out of play. The battle continues here with Tommy Pham. 3 balls, 2 strikes to count.

Stephan ready. Pham waits. The pitch. Line shot, right field, base hit. First hit of the game for Tommy Pham. He's been aboard, though, three times. Walked in the first and again in the second. Now he is officially 1-for-3 on the night. Leadoff base runner for the Iron Pigs. Leadoff man reached in the sixth, did not score. Leadoff man reached in the fifth, did score. And back in the first inning, Dylan Moore singled and came around. Dylan Moore has been scoring seemingly all night long. He is 4-for-5 with 3 runs, 2 homers. The pitch. Outside to Cairo. He squared to bunt. Clippers going to challenge the ball strike call there. Close thing near the outside corner, and it is a strike. Clippers still have one challenge remaining. They lost one early, as did the Iron Pigs. The Clippers are now 2-for-3 in challenges this evening. Stephan ready. Cairo again squares and bunts. And it's foul. Third base side, 0-2. Pham leads from first. 0-2 pitch to Cairo. Hard shot, fair ball down the third baseline, past the diving Tolentino to the corner. Pham heading for third. He's going to be waved around. Throw comes into the shortstop, and now fires to the plate, and the ball skips by Cody Huff, and the ball game is over. Christian Cairo had a homer against his former team the other day. Now he's got a walk-off double. And the Iron Pigs have their second walk-off of the week. They beat the Clippers by a final score of 8-7 tonight. The relay to the plate, if the ball did not skip past Cody Huff, I think it probably would have been in time. And that's actually the second time today that the Columbus Clippers had a potential play at the plate where they just couldn't execute. The first one, the throw was a bit to the first base side. And this one, a short hop, got past the catcher Huff. And each one of those runs scored in a ball game that you lose by one. Well, those things add up. The Clippers scored first today with 4 runs in the first inning. Bo Naylor had a grand slam to put them up 4-0. But in the bottom of the first, Lehigh Valley forced Austin Peterson to throw 41 pitches, and they scored 3 runs against him. And that was a sign of things to come. The Clippers had 3 different leads in this ball game. Each time the Iron Pigs came back to tie them. The Clippers then tied the game with a run in the top of the ninth inning to make it a 7-7 contest. But that only delayed what the Iron Pigs were going to do tonight, as they win it in walk-off fashion over the Columbus Clippers by a final score of 8-7. 7 runs, 9 hits, no errors for the Clippers. Columbus left 5 men on base, 8 runs, 10 hits, 2 errors, and 7 left for the Lehigh Valley Iron Pigs. The win is going to go to Seth Johnson. It is returned to AAA. He moves to 1-1 on the season, and Trevor Stephan suffers his second loss. He falls to 0-2. There was no save. Game took 3 hours and 4 minutes to play here at Coca-Cola Park, and the Clippers fall to the Iron Pigs by an 8-7 score. We'll play again tomorrow, 6:45 first pitch. We'll take the air at 6:40 for the Spectrum pregame show, and I hope that you will be with us. For Tracy Watson back in the studio, this is Ryan Mitchell one final time from Allentown, reminding you the Clippers lose by a final score of 8-7.

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2: Yeah. They're like, don't be playing that.
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2: All right,
3: 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This is last call on The Odd Couple, but the only call on The Jason Smith Show. I'm just saying because it's bleeding into
2: it's
3: it.
2: It's just going to carry over. He looked how he looked at you. He gave you that look like. You know what he just gave you? An allotment look. Right. You got one more. One more.
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2: So stupid.
8: Yeah, this is Thomas from living in Georgia by way of Long Island, New York.
3: Strong Island. Let's go real quick.
8: Rob Obnoxious Parker, I haven't had the opportunity to call to get on and tell you put some respect on my New York Knickerbockers name, my dude.
3: All right, I got you. I hear you. All right. Too bad we ran out of time.
2: Oh,
3: thank
2: now
3: you,
2: you see? Hang up on him.
3: I didn't say that.
2: See what I mean?
3: Alex said we only got 10 seconds. We only got 10 seconds.
2: We got a nice 40 seconds here.
3: No, we don't.
9: Why am I to blame?
3: How much time we got?
9: Not much.
3: Okay, see?
2: He could all he needs.
3: Thomas, we hear you on Strong Island. You're Knickerbockers.
2: Yeah. Oh, I'm glad you. Ooh. Make sure you get to that.
3: I got it.
2: I'm nervous right now in these streets.
3: Oh, we still got a little bit of time.
2: Oh, now. So what? How many people? What's the over-under today? He hung up three times?
3: Jason Smith, can you not interrupt our show? We got a radio show going on. I know you know what your show, you got 4 hours to do whatever you want.
2: Let him walk. He's the only person wearing a Mets shirt in the world right now. Let him live.
3: Yes. The Jason Smith Show with Mike Harmon is coming up next.
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13: These guys are sick, man.
14: Here's a hot take. Coming off of the World Cup. The last 24 hours, you have seen, especially on social media, now you're seeing a lot of former players, a lot of analysts talk about this, that the downfall of the United States men's team is because of youth soccer, travel sports, being responsible for not getting the kids up to speed enough, where by the time they turn professional, they can be amongst the best in the world. This blaming travel is the laziest take possible. And anybody who does it, you know, is lazy. And everybody that I've seen, especially our people in the media that are pushing this, not former athletes. But when I speak, I know, yeah, because you're a lazy host. You're a lazy TV host. You're a lazy radio host. Because I'll tell you exactly why this is a ridiculous statement to make. Travel sports, right? It's expensive, all these different things. We have travel sports in this country for everything, right? We have travel sport. There's travel basketball. Okay, travel basketball.

0: Problems with travel basketball. Travel basketball is expensive, right? Oh, we're not getting the players ready for what they should be doing in college. And we've heard stories that maybe they should be more developed. They're worried about getting scholarships to college. But, you know, those are the problems. Pretty sure we produce the best basketball players in the world, and we have done so for the better part of 60 years. Okay? Do I even have to talk about football? We have the best football players in the world. It's not even close. I didn't have to go. But football's expensive. Football's expensive. Yes, there's a lot of camps, a lot of things you go to, but we produce the best football players in the world. Travel baseball.
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3: The New York Yankees. 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
4: 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Michael Kay said he heard from multiple people that the Yankees asked Anthony Volpe to play some second base in the minors, and Volpe said, no, I'm a shortstop. And then Michael Kay comes out and said, I checked in further with those rumors. There's no report to it. I think Michael Kay got his marching orders from the Yankees to kind of retract that statement, because Anthony Volpe, you're in no position to be making demands of where you're playing when you're batting under 240, buddy.
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9: In the World Cup quarterfinal, France took down Morocco.
10: Digne crosses it in, knocked away by Mousraoui. Mario heads it back in. Doué able to find Mbappe through traffic.
9: Fox TV on the call. Final score, France 2, Morocco 0. France will face the winner of tomorrow's match between Spain and Belgium. USA's Christian Pulisic sustained a bone bruise and microfracture in his right leg and will be sidelined for several weeks. In the NBA, Jordan Clarkson has agreed to a one-year deal to return to the New York Knicks. In baseball, Jesus Luzardo threw 7 scoreless innings along with 11 strikeouts as the Phillies shut out the Reds 1-0. Tigers beat the Athletics 4-1 for their 5th straight win. I'm Brianna Miro.
2: 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Can I help you?
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1: This is the Jason Smith Show with Mike Harmon. But Jason and Mike already knew that.
0: We know the story. I said before the game.
1: Maybe that's why you listen. So you won't even have to watch sports.
12: Now, this is where I'd like to say we're ahead of the curve, okay? Because this is what's coming.
1: Prognosticators? Maybe. Feels more like propaganda. Oops, did I say that out loud?
0: I've not done this in over 20 years. The Jets. To the Super Bowl.
13: They don't know what the f*** they're doing.
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0: Greetings, happy Thursday.
14: Yeah.
0: Yeah. I'm 3 for 4 getting the days of the week right now.
14: There you go.
0: Yeah, 75%.
14: Passing grade, baby. 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

0: okay, now we're going to take a day off. Don't worry, we'll come back with one game. They're going to give you one game. Then we'll give you two games. Then it's going to be one game. Then it's going to be a couple of days off. Yeah. Then it's going to be I mean, it's how it is,
1: well,
0: man.
1: It's the opposite of the old, let's entice you with one game for free and then make you realize how much you love it and you want to pay for it.
0: Mm. You know, that's
1: like so many street drugs.
0: Yeah, but that's the thing is that, you know where that's never going to happen? Streaming. No, a game for free? But we're not giving you anything for free. No, no, no. We spent $100 million on this one game, and it's the Dolphins and the Jets. You are spending money to watch this game. We're not giving this away for free.
1: Well, we might find a way to entice you with a little bit of extra incentive. But, yeah, it's a new world order. No question about it.
0: So, today's game, France and Morocco. France wins it 2-0. And another big day for Mbappe. Nearly two goals, nearly tying Lionel Messi for most World Cup goals all time, but he misses a penalty early in the game.
1: Stop the stupid-ass stutter step. I don't know if I'm going forward, if I'm going to fall over or whatever, because it is not working in this World Cup.
0: The thing is, I'll tell you, is that you know how much I hate that. I always tell you, someone who stutter steps and does that does not have confidence in addressing the ball and making a shot.
1: Hello, ball.
0: But Mbappe is, you know, it was his first miss. You know,
1: I went for a honeymooners on you there.
0: He was 19 for 19. It's like,
2: General
0: okay.
2: Mbappe to
0: Sorry,
2: you.
0: General Mbappe. Yes, Frostberg sent me the general Mbappe.
3: No, it's dictator.
0: Today. Yeah.
1: I don't know. He's had a weird week with politicos, man. I don't even know where to start with all of that going back and forth.
0: But we kick things off our big discussion right now on the World Cup. And we begin with our play of the day. 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Well, yes, he missed the penalty, but then finding the back of the net, that was all France needed to move into the semifinals, and that is our play of the day.
4: Digne crosses it in, knocked away by Mazraoui. Mario heads it back in. Doué able to find Mbappe. Through traffic, Kylian Mbappe! 20 career World Cup goals! Gives France the lead in the quarterfinal! Harry Kane!
0: No Harry Kane today. He did not play today.
3: How do you know?
0: Because it wasn't on television.
1: He hit a score somewhere. Tell me he didn't have some good rips.
0: Harry Kane did not play today.
3: Yes, he did.
0: He did not play. Although, you know what my favorite thing of today was? The picture making the rounds of when Harry Kane, when he was a youth player, him and it shows you the picture. Here's Harry Kane, who was a great youth player, and here's this girl who was a great youth player when they met Beckham. When he was young, and Beckham was obviously the guy in England. And it's like, yeah. And now, you know, these two are married and they have kids. They've been together. And it's like, oh, that's a football life right there.
1: We just keep finding out life. More and more examples of what an insulated world is.
0: Yeah.
1: I refer you back to a young Lionel Messi bathing.
0: Oh, yeah. Yeah. I mean, that would be the
1: bathing the man.
0: That's like, you know, if they wind up playing, right? Like, if you wind up playing, I would think that'd be like the end of For Love of the Game when Costner has to get out the son of the guy that was his teammate to complete the perfect game. It's like, really, who would ever send a kid up there? Go up there and wreck a perfect game. Nah, I'm not going to do that. But that's kind of what it reminded me of. Oh, yeah, my dad says hi. Great. And he's the final out of the perfect game.
1: It's awesome. Yeah, it all ties together. It's a very, very strange world. I'd like to go explore it and do a deep dive research project.
0: I bathed you. I brought you into this world. I could take you out of it, just so you know. I can do that. I'm messy, okay? I bathed. But the big conversation coming off today, right, the first of the quarterfinal games, and France has booked a spot in the semifinals. It's really hard at this point in the tournament to see another team beating France. I know that we talked about them being the overwhelming favorite all the way through. But yes, there's a lot of soccer to happen. A lot of things can happen. Not a lot's going to happen. There's only two more games for France. And of the likely teams that are going to advance, they all have problems, right? England, their offense looks pretty good. Defensively, we talked about how shaky they look. Argentina, hey, they needed everything they could and fortuitous officiating just to beat Egypt, you know, the other day.
1: That was a good way to say it. The Egyptian coach would have come a little stronger.
0: Spain can't score. Hey, you won't score against them, but they can't score. They all have problems. France has none. Right? France, you're seeing this is the most complete team, and there's a reason why we talked about them as being the overwhelming favorite. But again, remember,

0: as games go on, things happen. You have no idea how this is going to play. This is going to play out, but there's no weakness, and Mbappe is simply going to score at least a goal every game, no matter what. He could have a brace against Spain, and I wouldn't be surprised. Spain would have allowed a goal in the World Cup, but France is just overall, it's the best roster top to bottom. They are playing the best. They have peaked from the beginning of the World Cup. It's not like they played difficult at first. No, they've been playing peak performance since the beginning of the World Cup. Morocco is a terrific team, right? They blew out Canada. Canada was a feel good story, but Canada's not a bad team, but they blew them off the pitch.
1: Hey, Jesse Marsh is still defending his nation.
0: He and Kenny Atkinson, they're doing a podcast. Yes. And Mitch Johnson. Yeah, they're all on the same podcast together. But, you know, this Morocco team that just blew Canada off the pitch, and they looked like they didn't even belong on the same field.
1: No, they managed five shots. The one shot on goal came very late in the game. Although, they started getting possession towards the end. I'm like, all it takes is one of these set pieces, and all of a sudden we got a little bit of chaos. Yeah. It never came, of course, but you know, you look at just the one-sided nature of it, 22-5. But defensively, they stood strong. I mean, because you thought it was going to get out of sorts pretty fast the way France started their attack.
0: Yeah, but watching this game and seeing how it unfolds, you see the speed of France and the speed of Mbappe, and just forget, Morocco looked like a team that you forget. This is a top 10 team in the world. They looked like the United States playing Belgium, where it's like, okay, we just have problems, man. That's what France is able to do to a top 10 team overall in the World Cup. It'll be great theater. Whatever the matchup's going to wind up being, France beats Spain. France and England, insane. France and Argentina, insane. And in the end, France will win both of those games probably 2-0. Like, that's how good they're playing.
1: But you watch the offense, right? And obviously Mbappe is going to be the record setter in so many ways, tied for the Golden Boot, all those things. But you got Dembele, who's been fantastic. Mm-hmm. And we were passing around the note earlier, Zlatan, with the overpraise, the over the top on Michael Olise, who's got 5 assists.
0: Yeah.
1: And it is just like watching a point guard play in the NBA.
0: Well, he said he was like the Tom Brady of this game. He gave him the Tom Brady.
1: I took it back to the basketball.
0: He's the point guard. He's the Tom Brady. This. Okay, two different sports. But I get what you're saying, Zlatan. Okay. Yeah. I get what you're saying.
1: But just that idea of how he sees, anticipates, and you just go into the space because the ball's going to be waiting. It's very much the Tom. Look, he's got to give his teammate Tom Brady a little bit of love.
0: Yeah.
1: Right? Okay. To where if you're the running back out of the backfield, wide receiver, tight end, run your route, it's going to hit you in the face. So, I mean, it's perfect. And this is the way this offense runs. And you saw what they were able to do in a dominant form today.
0: Now, I do have to give you a hot take as we're going on, because you mentioned Zlatan's name.
2: Jets to the Super Bowl.
0: I'm a little... Dude, come on, man.
1: Come on, he did that three years ago, man.
0: 3 years ago. Nixon 5. Just understand, Nixon 5. I'm a little disappointed in Zlatan.
1: Why is that, Mark?
0: Okay. Now,
2: because he hasn't beaten up Alexi Lalas yet?
0: No.
2: Is that why?
0: Right now, Alexi, let's go.
2: I will bicycle kick you to the
0: right face. Right now. No, I'm a little disappointed in Zlatan because quite honestly, I didn't expect him to give this much credit to teams playing well or individual players playing well in the World Cup. Because I always expected to say, hey, what do you think of Mbappe, Zlatan? He is good. He is not Zlatan. Oh, but look at the record. He has goals. I mean, he's been only a couple of World Cups. He's going to finish with 35 goals when it's all said and done. Yes, but he is not Zlatan. Like, okay, all right. Hey, what about Jude Bellingham? He's been a terrific player for England. Zlatan is a better player. Like, I mean, I really, every time somebody plays well, I'm hoping and expecting him to tell, this guy's not that good. He's not me. Just, you know how many goals? What do you think about that goal that Messi scored? How about that second goal to give them the lead? How many goals has Zlatan scored that way in his career? I can't even count. I can't even count how many.
1: He has been pretty effusive with the praise. Yeah. There's no question about it.
0: Really? I thought, like,
1: I mean, the only place where he's gotten a little bit negative, but even then it was the snark, as we talked about the gone fishing kind of things as teams exit the stage. But
0: I thought he would go a little more Barkley. He'd be a little more Barkley in that, I'll give you praise, but when somebody does something poor, they play badly, I'm going to really just rip into them.
1: Oh, no, he's gotten after that a little bit. But generally, it's the coverage is focused on the positivity of all the surroundings, right?
0: And I hate to say this, because you know me, when we talked about World Cup,

0: up coverage of the past, and whether it's Fox or anywhere else, it just is inherently negative, you know, mainly because Team USA doesn't win. But like, I feel like it's too positive. Like, Zlatan's too positive, man. And I love positivity. It's a positivity Thursday. But like, I feel like Zlatan, he's been too positive overall in the world.
1: Jason, yeah. You want to know I can agree with you?
0: Yeah,
1: listen,
0: why?
1: To this stupid take he had.
2: Zlatan, I want one word from you. Can the US win this World Cup? Yes or no?
3: Yes.
2: Okay.
1: Yeah.
2: Zlatan has spoken.
1: Didn't age well.
0: No. But again, that was positive. That was positive.
4: Watch the offense can win in the that World moment. Cup. He felt, hey, maybe the door's open.
0: How positive was that?
4: The other is that everybody telling you're so great. At some point, you're just like, wow, they're liking that I'm Joe positive. I'm going to keep giving them what they want.
0: I mean, his answer should have been, Zlatan, yes, in one word. Can the United States win the World Cup? It is joke time now. We tell jokes. Okay, I will tell you my favorite joke. Yeah, like that's what I'm expecting from him more. So that, I mean, he's been so entertaining, and it's been fun seeing them go back and forth. But man, I'll tell you, I really thought hey, a little bit more negative, man.
4: But off of that take that Tyser just played, I mean, it is more proof that everybody listens to the show.
0: Yeah.
4: And he got sucked into your why not us?
0: Sure. Sure. That's okay.
4: So it's
0: that's
4: your okay. fault.
0: And listen.
4: You created positive Zlatan.
0: All right.
4: Like a supervillain.
0: I did.
5: Oh, we did get a little negative Zlatan.
0: Oh, is this going to be the weather one? Oh, you hear he is talking about the weather. This is the great one. This is him.
6: Enjoy today. They're going to do their thing against a difficult opponent. And this is the best 8 teams in the tournament so far. So let's see how it plays down. And we are excited. The sun is shining. We are burning from behind. But if you're hot as me, you can handle it. Yeah, Thierry?
7: Very true.
6: And if you're white as Alexi, you cannot handle it. But I'm going to cover you. I appreciate it.
0: If you're as white as Alexi.
4: White as Alexi. I describe myself as pasty quite often.
0: Yeah.
4: I understand.
0: Yeah, the glare off of you, Alexi, is going to blind people watching on television, you know, or something like that.
5: I will cover
0: that.
5: You.
0: I can't believe I've ever said that. I'm never going to say that. But yeah, there's too much positivity coming out of Zlatan. I really.
4: Look at you.
0: Didn't know how much I enjoyed the negative spin that he would have on things.
4: But does that go back to Lawless has covered that enough? And Henri's kind of just straight down the middle?
0: The Cup Knockout Round is now, and DraftKings has you covered for every single match. 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The crown is yours. Well, coming up next, two big basketball stories and two sets of people I can tell to go blank themselves. That's next. No, too much positivity.
4: Wow, how about that?
0: But no, but
4: you already did that with all those coaches you bundled up.
0: You don't want to tell them to go
4: bundled up and save.
0: You'll want to tell them to go blank themselves too.
4: Okay,
0: that's next right here. 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
5: LeVar Arrington, Brady Quinn, and Jonas Knox.
15: Hey, man. Congratulations to Brady Quinn and Cavs fans everywhere. Donovan Mitchell.
16: Run it back.
15: Signs a 4-year, $230 million extension with the Cavs. He could have pulled a Joker and waited until next year and cashed in for over $300 million, but he decided, you know what? I'm going to get it done now. But the problem is, if anybody thinks this is a prelude to what's going to happen with LeBron, not quite. All of that is riding on James Harden and when he makes his decision. If James Harden signs a deal with the Cavs before LeBron announces his decision, LeBron's not going to Cleveland. So really, we're kind of waiting on
7: who told James Harden that?
15: That's,
7: who told
15: that,
7: you?
15: That's how it works.
16: That's the report. That's the report.
7: I would say this. If that is the case, I would not suspect that James Harden will make any decision, nor the Cavs would make any decision until LeBron makes his decision, because no one wants to be the guy who got in the way of LeBron finishing his career in Cleveland and then signing there. Like, that would be disastrous for James Harden.
17: If I'm LeBron James, what is my motivation in coming back? You own basically almost every individual record, scoring titles, whatever. Like, you've accomplished so much. So what's the reason for coming back? I still think the reason for coming back is to try to leave out on top.
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5: 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Live. Covino and Rich. The Odd Couple with Rob Parker and Kelvin Washington. The Jason Smith Show with Mike Harmon. 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
3: Let's go.
2: So the first one, and both stories involve everybody's favorite players that have been egressing from Los Angeles.
3: That's a good line. That's a good term. Egressing.
2: Egress is a good word. E-G-R-E-S-S, also known an exit. The Clippers and Raptors trade that was going to see Toronto reacquire Kawhi Leonard in a deal in which basically the Clippers are getting a bunch of guys and they're starting over. Now, that trade is on hold. Why? Well, because the Clippers put a statement out today saying that this trade with the Raptors, which sees the Raptors trade a couple of dudes, you know, Brandon Ingram, some first round, a couple of picks, pick swap goes out there. Grady Dick also coming to Los Angeles.
3: Grady who?
2: The Clippers say the trade, quote, can only be finalized if the Raptors ownership group assumes the risk of penalties related to Kawhi's contract that could theoretically result from this ongoing investigation. Remember, Pablo Torre finds out, hey, all of this stuff, Kawhi was planting trees, getting a lot of money, and they circumvented the salary cap by giving him this whatever job, like it's back in college. So now this is being investigated by the NBA. This is where, if I'm the Raptors, I see the statement by the Clippers, and I say, yeah, you guys can go blank yourselves. You want us to be on the hook for you guys trying to circumvent the salary cap and pay money to Kawhi? Blank you, blank you, blank you, blank you. All of you can go blank yourselves. No, I mean, why should they be on the hook? You didn't get anything back. I mean, you got to be on the hook for it? Really, you got to be on the hook? No, you did this. We're not going to be on the hook. Think about how that would work in the United States. If, hey, let's say you went out and committed a crime, Mike Harmon, and then you and I traded some cards together or something. You know, I gave you an Otani rookie or something, and we traded cards, whatever it was. And then you said to me, oh, hey, Jason, this trade can only go through if, you know, if the cops catch me for this crime I committed. You can only keep those cards if you agree to pay whatever penalty that the cops have me for. Wait a minute. What did you do? Well, I knocked over a couple of banks. I stole a couple of cars. Whoa, what are you talking about? Yeah, no, but you get to keep that Otani rookie as long as you agree. When the cops come looking for me, if there's going to be charges, you have to assume whatever happens to me. So you're going to go to prison. You're going to get whatever happens to you. Like, really? It only goes through. You got to bear the brunt of our ridiculous mistake that a guy that's on television on a Hot Topic debate show, not Hot Topic, that's a different store in the mall, but on a big, you know, hot take debate show, this is a guy that found out, oh man, we did a bunch of stuff to get Kawhi Leonard more money and now we're on the hook for it. No, now you're on the hook for it. Really? Go blank yourself. That's exactly what I would say.
3: Oh yeah, no, it's the giant Spider-Man meme of everybody pointing. It's your fault. No, it's your fault. No, you're gonna wear it. This was originally reported. You want to know how long ago the award-winning journalist Pablo Torre found out?
2: This was what? Almost a year, right?
3: September.
2: Yeah,
3: September.
2: Almost a year.
3: Nine months.
2: Yeah.
3: Well, I know
2: investigations of this kind take a long time, man.
3: Glacial pace, which is why when the trade was announced that this was going to go through, we all laughed and just said, oh, clearly we're doing nothing here. So all of a sudden for this to come out, it's like, no. Hey, wait a minute. This is held up. I thought it was going to be official on the first day of the new league year. And all of a sudden we get this hiccup because you're going to assume all of the risk on all of this, which we all laugh because it's another one of those examples in, I don't know, pick your sport, pick your enterprise of, you know, a bunch of teams are kind of doing similar things with handshake agreements of people they're going to meet and investments they're going to make and whatever. So why would we?

0: make an example here. Now, the fact that the dude from Aspiration did go to jail for defrauding people of nearly a quarter billion dollars is part of it. Because, I mean, for Kawhi, I mean, it's only 10%.
1: I mean, it's not like the TV show. It's not like an NYPD Blue episode or whatever where, hey, two guys committed a crime. They get them in separate rooms and you get the one guy to flip on the other guy, right? Like, that'd be one thing. But they both committed the crime. They both did.
0: You always just go to, this you go to like, my heart. Let's go to Law and Order, NYPD Blue.
1: That you had this guy plant these trees that he got paid $20 million to plant and we can't find the trees nor any evidence of it. There's no paper trail. But don't worry. We got your buddy in the other room. I'm sure he's going to tell my partner exactly what happened. And so, okay, but whoever flips first gets the deal. But this is like at the episode of NYPD Blue where it's, all right, well, we have the two guys in. One guy's completely innocent and the other guy's completely guilty. And they go, yeah, we know the other guy's innocent. Oh, no. It's his fault and he's going to do it. Yeah, I'll turn evidence on him. Yeah. All right, we'll go arrest the guy who's innocent and make him pay for your crime. Like, I can't believe that this is a lot of guts, man, for the Clippers to say this goes through if you assume the risk that happens something completely further as far away from you as possible. You had absolutely zero responsibility and culpability for.
0: Well, considering Steve Ballmer tried to push us all on the notion that he was hoodwinked and bamboozled to the tune of $60 million by this operation. Now, all of it could have been solved very easily of, I did pay Kawhi for this to be his second job. He subcontracted to a group of people. So he did. It's not a no-show job. He subcontracted it out and they were supposed to plant the trees.
1: So there you go. There's the first group of people I would say, yeah, go blank yourself, not paying it. The second person I would say
0: too. Okay, good.
1: Rich Paul.
2: Jalen Brunson.
1: Wow. Rich Paul. All right. So as LeBron James's free agency decision is now, you know, continuing on, we're into the end of the second week, we're into the third week.
0: Boy, it's an odyssey.
1: Rich Paul has, well, this story comes out from Shams Charania through Rich Paul that James's agent, Clutch Sports, is helping and facilitating team executives in their wooing of LeBron James by sending him a voicemail that he can play for LeBron. Yeah, yeah, listen, hey, it's awesome to talk to you. That's awesome. Yeah, hey, Danny Ainge. Yeah, no, it's great. Listen, hey, no, Brad Stevens. No, great to talk to you, man. Great, Brad. Yeah, listen. So, you're not going to talk to him, but, I'm going to hang up. You're going to call my phone back and leave me a voicemail and you're going to leave the pitch for LeBron on my voicemail. And then I'm going to see him later on this week. We're going to play all the voicemails for him. Okay, great. Thanks. Click, hang up. Bring, hello. Oh. Sorry, Brad. I told you I was going to hang. All right, call back. I'm not going to answer. This is where I tell you, yeah, you know what? Go blank yourself. I'm not doing it. This, honestly, if I had any interest in LeBron James, because I'm wired a little weird, but something like this, when I saw this, I said, yeah, I don't care how much I wanted LeBron James. If this is what they told me, this is what you have to do. I understand that there's certain ways to do business in the NBA and certain guys you have to, you know, go a little bit further for and sometimes go way further than you have to. But this is a LeBron James that Rich Paul is trying to create interest in for LeBron outside of just one or two teams. This is where no matter what kind of interest I had, I would say, you know what? We're not doing it. Why? I go, because I'm not calling, leaving a bleeping voicemail for the guy's agent. I'm not doing that. I'm sorry. And I would tell the owner, you want to go do that? Go ahead. But I'm not doing it. That, as soon as I saw this, I said, there is absolutely zero way I'm making a phone call and saying, oh, even if this was LeBron James and he's 27, I'd have a tough time doing it because certain things just strike my ear bad. And this strikes my ear really bad.
0: Oh, it's so bad. Such bad math. I mean, this guy's going to be 42 years old. He's a part to a potential winner, but clearly not the driver. And no matter what you want to tell me about what he did with the Lakers this last year, I mean, they were dancing in the streets. I don't know if those were World Cup watch parties or celebrating that LeBron James was no longer a member of the Lakers. Here in LA, might have been a little bit of both. But this whole voicemail thing just smacks of more of a movie, right? We talked about him. And how this last year they're going to do the documentary. All of it just feels like pieces to a, hey, we'll be able to do a cool animated bit with this. Or, you know, look, you got to leave it in a one party state because then you're giving me authorization to play it back and everything else. But This is just absolutely absurd.

0: absurd. Yeah, leave your pitch on my voicemail, and maybe we'll get back in touch with you. You can beat it. What, do you want me to do a song and dance? I mean, is that part of it? There's a code, and at the code, it'll prompt you to sing a few bars of whatever song, and you better be on pitch. I mean, what are we doing?
1: There's no. Oh, you want to do that? No, forget it. Not doing it. Not doing it. Right? Like, again, and I don't know if I'm being too knee-jerk to this, but this is just not how you treat people. This is just not how you act. And someone who needs to understand, okay, you don't call the shots on this like this anymore. You just don't.
0: You're not gonna make
1: me embarrass myself. Hey, LeBron, this is Brad. We got that opening. We traded Jaylen. We're feeling really, really good. Hey, honey, what? I'm on the phone. I'm leaving a voice. What is it? I'll be out in a sec. Yes, just log in under me. Yes, we're up to episode 3 of Widow's Bay. Episode 3. Okay, I'll be right back. Sorry. So, listen, we are going to what? Yes, we watched episode 2, episode 3, right? It ended right. Okay. So, I'm sorry, was it? So, yeah, just we'd love to have LeBron. Like, I mean, come on, man. What are they asking you to do?
0: This is just the other side. I don't know if you saw this story that was circulating. Paul McCartney puts out a new album, and one of the questions that comes up a lot is he's reticent to do selfies. Like, he won't pose for a picture. And he goes, at one point I was traveling and there was a guy on the side of the street, and you know, if you put some money in the tin, you can take a picture with the monkey. He goes, I didn't want to become the monkey. That's kind of what he feels like here. It's like, here, dance a little bit. Do a pitch. And you're just gonna kowtow and everything, and we're gonna sit around and we're all gonna have a nice glass of wine and laugh at you because of how desperate you sound. Trying to pitch us on coming to your team.
1: You know, there's
0: no respect here at all.
1: This reminded me of is that there was a time at ESPN when there was a big push from them to get people outside. Like every 6 months, ESPN would talk to focus groups and they would change how ESPN radio, would go. Like that whatever 10 people are in a room with a dial in their hands, right, programmed ESPN radio, right? Doesn't matter what they did, matter who they are, just people show, hey, I'm here. What do you want me to do? So every 6 months, something changed. It went from tell personal stories. Yes, people love that. No more personal stories. People don't like that. But you just told me a few months ago, don't tell personal stories. Okay. And then they would change. There was a big push to say, people like hearing people outside of sports that are stars come on and talk sports. So people who weren't athletes, but like comedians, entertainers, actors, whoever it was. And I don't want to say who this actor was because it turned out I actually did some stuff with him. He's a pretty good dude. But like there was this, we got an offer saying, hey, so-and-so has a movie coming out and, we'd like to get him on ESPN to talk about, talk sports and the movie, you know, let me know if you'd like him. And so I was like, yeah, great. I mean, I'm in LA. He's in LA. It'll be easy for him to call in because it's a little bit earlier. Great. So we put in, said, yes, we'd like to talk to him. And apparently every show put in for him because he's a name that people know. And the email that came back to everybody from this person's agent, PR person, whoever it was that was handling them, just said, hey guys, thanks for getting back to me. Hey, a lot of stuff here. Don't overwhelm me. Don't worry. Everybody will get him. Just everybody calm down. And I'm like, okay, you know what? And I told my producer, I said, do not follow up with this person. Do not follow. She came on and she said, everybody calm down. All you asked for who was we want. And we just said, yes, we'd like to talk about mom. And she does everybody calm down. And I was like, you know what? Don't ask for them. Don't ask. And then it came back to the end and somebody actually said to me, you know, he's doing all these shows. How come he's not on your show? I said, cause I didn't get back cause I was not happy with what she wrote. So I didn't have him on the show. I wound up doing stuff with him later on.
0: You ever tell him that story?
1: No. I probably should have.
0: Still got that person working for you?
1: Let me tell you. Yeah, this is the email that she wrote about stuff. Basically, everybody calm down. What do you mean calm down? Like, that hit me wrong. And I just said, you know, and I could have just said, whatever, she's doing the Hollywood thing. Yeah, just say fine. Whenever they reach back out, but I said, no, I'm not, you're not dealing with this person again. I told my producer, you're not dealing with this person again. Done. They can go on other shows if they want to.
0: Did they find out that all those other shows were given a suggested list of topics and questions, because that's not far off, because we've had laminated sheets put in front of you and I before and can't talk about with people.
1: There's interviews that hit the floor that we never put on. Wait, we can't talk about. Those are the only three things people want to hear about you from. Okay, that's great.
0: Yeah, the off...

0: off recorded stuff was pretty fun. But then it's like, wait, we can't talk about it. No, can't go.
1: I mean, really, even if my team was a championship, a LeBron away from a championship, I'm not doing that. I mean, I'm completely
0: just such a terrible.
1: Leave a voicemail with your pitch.
0: Believe it or not, George isn't
1: like,
0: at home.
1: Like, I mean, like, what are we doing? What's going on? Like, you know, 15 years ago, it was everybody come to Cleveland because the King is seeing people for free agency. Okay. Probably not the thing that all these teams wanted to do, but all right, we want LeBron. We'll go visit him. Don Nelson from the Knicks is in a wheelchair and he flies to go visit him there. You know, they're seeing all these pitches and people are showing up with these big PowerPoint presentations. Okay. I kind of get it there, but like this now, hey, he's 41. Yeah. No, I'm not even going to talk to you. Leave me a voicemail.
0: But at least that's still a business. Let's talk about it from a grandiose perspective. The other guys took the tour, right? Carmelo Anthony went to Chicago and they did the signage all around town and outside the United Center and all that thing, trying to pitch him. This reeks.
1: Exit out by DeFresca, exit Swollen Dome. Jason Smith, Mike Harmon, live from the Fox Sports Radio Studios. There, I feel better. Feel better about that, too.
0: Yeah, a little bit of venting. What? I like that. That's good. Yeah,
1: go take a hike.
0: Beat it.
1: Let's find out what's trending in the wide world of sports tonight from Bree Muro. Bree, what do you got for us?
2: All right, guys, I'm going to start in baseball. Okay. The Angels came back and scored 5 runs in the top of the 7th to tie up the Rangers. The Marlins have won 6 straight after they outscored the Mariners 8-4. Jesus Luzardo threw 7 scoreless innings along with 11 strikeouts as the Phillies shut out the Reds 1-0. Upgrade your FIFA World Cup 2026 setup. 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France is headed to their 3rd straight World Cup semifinal as they took down Morocco 2-0. They'll face the winner of tomorrow's matchup between Spain and Belgium. Kylian Mbappe is the first player to have 8 or more goals in 2 different World Cups. USA's Christian Pulisic sustained a bone bruise and microfracture in his right leg and will be sidelined for several weeks. In golf at the Scottish Open, Rory McIlroy is at 5-under and has a share of the lead with 4 others after first round play. Back to you guys.
1: Bree. I know you're hurt and you're playing hurt today. That's awesome. Ty Shirt's playing Godfather music under you because a little bit of Vito Corleone.
2: Oh my gosh.
1: Yeah, there you go. There you go. But I got to say, your voice got stronger as you went on there.
2: Yeah, that helped me.
1: Your voice got stronger.
2: That was weird.
3: Yeah. Why don't you stop talking right now?
1: Yeah, I'm just saying.
2: Go to the mattresses.
1: That's right. That's right. There you go. There you go.
4: I told Mbappe, come over. Get a goal.
1: Luca Brasi, you come to me here.
4: Come to me, get a goal.
1: You come to me when France beats Morocco.
4: We'll talk.
1: And you ask me.
2: On the day of my daughter's wedding.
5: There you go.
1: You ask me to put another official on this game to get Messi out of the World Cup. I can't put any more guys. I put Portuguese officials on. I put Ronaldo on. He's actually officiating.
0: He was wearing a mustache.
4: Forever moving forward, FIFA's Fix It for Argentina.
1: Hey, you want to patent that because that's on a t-shirt there. Fix It for Argentina. Bree, thank you very much.
2: Thank you.
1: Keep drinking tea. Keep drinking tea. Jason Smith, Mike Harmon, live from the Fox Sports Radio Studios. Coming up next, oh boy, do we have a big, fun football story smack dab in the middle of summer for you. That's next. Jason and Mike, Fox.
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6: And here's Heather with the weather.
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11: 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Now, keep in mind, Pat Riley running the Miami Heat. He wanted Alonzo Mourning. They won a finals. 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LeBron and Chris Bosh, they won 2 championships. Jimmy Butler went to 2 NBA finals and lost both. Pat Riley's here to win it. 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
1: Bethan, I want one word from you. Can the U.S. win this World Cup, yes or no?
2: Yes.
0: Zlatan has spoken. 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It's always fun when you get a big story out of nowhere when football players are on vacation or waiting for the end of July when teams start reporting and we get into football. But today, I just love this story that Yahoo made this big announcement that they are doing college fantasy football.
3: Yeah.
0: So you can sign up and do college fantasy football. Now, there's been some sites you could do it on if you really wanted to, but boy, that's for diehards.
3: We tried when I was at Yahoo back at the flip of the century.
0: Yeah.
3: And we were told in no uncertain terms by every layer of lawyer that has ever lawyered up in this great state of California, don't even start development.
0: But now you can do it. Obviously,
3: hey,
0: it's a different world right now.
3: Wild world.
0: Yep. So you can do it. And it's up. They've hired fantasy football, college football analysts, sure, and all of this. The one caveat to this is that you are not restricted, but it's going to be just from the Power Four conferences in Notre Dame, right? You can't get outside and get all these crazy teams that throw the ball 75 times a game on the West Coast that nobody knows who the hell these kids are. But yeah, look at that. Yeah.
3: I haven't watched a minute of their games, but damn it, look at his stats.
0: Who's your quarterback? Who is that? He plays for Nevada. Yeah, I'm going to kill you. You kidding? The guy's got 36 touchdowns in the first three games. They throw the ball 85 times a game, man. There's no defense out here. And the winning teams, you know, generally would then be all these players that you never heard of.
3: All these guys from the secondary conferences.
0: Whatever kind of spread offense, throwing the football a bunch, like that's everybody. So you are limited to the Big Four, which it's not really limited because, you know, all these conferences now are huge because they're all 16, 20 teams and Notre Dame. And I'm honestly okay with that because I did college fantasy football once when I would do the stats by hand, right? This is back at the turn of the century. You said, let's do college football. Like, I remember I had Champ Bailey on my team. It's gonna be awesome. And like the first 5 or 6 weeks, I had the best players in college football. And I was getting my ass kicked because everybody had all these players from the WAC. It's all players from Utah and BYU. And I'm going, what the hell? So middle of the season, I'm starting to wave the best. I waved whoever, I forget who it was, but I remember they go, you wave the guy that's going to win the Heisman Trophy. Yes. Cause he wasn't giving me what I needed. And then I started doing okay because that, but I wound up getting buried inside that because my record wasn't good enough because the first 5 or 6 games, like, I got these are the best players in college football, man. But yeah, but you know, Champ Bailey playing both sides of the football for Georgia. Hey, he had 2 touchdowns and he had 60 yards receiving. That's great. Yeah. The number one receiver on the other team is the big wide receiver for, Utah or Utah State. And he caught 14 passes for 214 yards and 6 touchdowns last night against, Alcoa State. Oh, I missed that on Saturday night. I missed that. So finally, when I knew the guys I had to go get, I did okay. But the first 5 or 6 weeks, like, I got the best players in the world and I'm getting killed.
3: Why does Jason keep fighting for the roster, deadlines? Like, well, he wants you to consider the Mac.
0: Well, he's okay. He's waving Eric Crouch and instead he's picking up. Okay. But that's kind of what it was. Yeah. He's picking up Timmy Chang and he's waving Eric Crouch, right? Like that's kind of what it was like. But I, and the whole thing about college fantasy football, you know, again, it falls under in the pantheon of things that are fun for 5 minutes. Like, well, it'd be fun to do college for 5, but then after 5 minutes, you go, yeah, but is that something I really want to do? Like, cause I have a feeling that it's been a while, and as fantasy crazy as we are, and every year, you know, sales comes to us and sales is looking out going, any new ideas for fantasy football NFL wise, like when Guillotine came up a few years ago, it was so different. People started doing it. I got to think that if there was a big market for fantasy college football, we would have had it by now. It would have blown up in the South, obviously, in certain pockets of in the Midwest where college football is king and in the Northeast in Big Ten country, like all of these places where everybody would want to do it because that's what they watch. That's what they do. But the fact that this is such a big deal that Yahoo's doing this for the first time, like, yeah, is the market?

0: really out there for people to do college fantasy football?
1: No, I think it'll be big, right? Because you're looking at that first blush opportunity, and it may be short-lived. By week six, people might give up because they don't want to stay up and watch Hawaii games. I don't know. But, look, it's another opportunity. And
2: I need 46 points for my quarterback, and the game starts at 4 a.m. I'm going to get up and watch.
1: You know, as much as we're looking at the good, the bad, the ugly that comes with the gaming side of things, it's another opportunity for a full slate of Saturday plus all the other secondary games spread across the week that folks can dial into, bet, etc. So it's no surprise. So I think it'll catch on. The reason it hasn't gone further is I think goes back to just what I experienced at Yahoo all those years ago. Just where's the potential new game / revenue / whatever? And it's like, nope, the legal challenges have been too great. Now, these might have been done on a smaller scale the last couple of years. I can't say that I'm as dialed in as I once was to the innovations in the fantasy universe outside of Guillotine, which is one of our buddies that that came up with the concept and popularized it. But for this, yeah, I mean, you'll do your conference. You might do drafts just conference specific, right? So you got an SEC league, Big Ten league, whatever Syracuse is doing.
2: You know how mad I would be if I had Angeli last year and I lost him in the third week? Oh, come on, man.
1: That's all I had. I at least knew I had a fantasy star, damn it.
2: Exit Alberta Fresca, exit Swollen Dome. Coming up next, another day, another bad set of headlines for the U.S. men's national team. We get into it next, Fox.
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12: If you asked a bunch of the golfers at America's Century Championship,
13: yeah,
12: they all would think that I went to their alma mater.
13: Yeah.
12: Because I just know where everybody went.
13: Yeah.
12: So if I see Patrick Peterson, I drop a go Tigers.
13: I got it.
12: And then he gives me the head nod and says, go Tigers back.
13: I'm familiar with your moves.
12: And if I see Steph Curry, I say, let's go Davidson. Mm-hmm. Thank you for putting on for our small college. And he's like, wow, this guy went to Davidson? And it's like, no.
13: Yeah.
12: Just wanted to feel a little connection to you.
13: Mm, right. You try to make connection points, and then I have to go eat at the dinner table. Right. The hair bun guy is now currently over at the chipping and putting green. I mean, I'm putting a flyer on him. I don't know who he is.
12: Or if he's in the tournament.
13: I have no idea. He could just be a pro here. What would you say to that guy if he walked by? Love a hair bun guy.
12: Yeah, I would have to think on the fly. One of my favorite moments,
13: yeah.
12: Trey Wingo was warming up on the driving range.
13: Yep.
12: And somebody came up to Trey Wingo and said, sorry, sir, the driving range is for celebrities only. And Trey Wingo had to look at the guy and say, buddy, I'm in the tournament.
13: I'm in the field.
12: It was like at the NBA parade where the police officer tackled Tyler Kolek.
13: Yeah.
12: Because he was like, no way Tyler Kolek is on the Knicks championship team.
13: Right.
12: I feel like Trey Wingo, the way he was striping it out there.
13: Yeah, he's good.
12: That guy who,
13: I'm telling you.
12: That guy who came up to him and tried to kick him off the driving range.
13: Mm-hmm.
12: You should know who Trey Wingo is.
13: You really should. Well, I mean, debatable. How old was the guy?
12: He was fairly old.
13: He was?
12: He would have definitely been in that prime ESPN SportsCenter window when Trey Wingo was dominating it.
13: Speaking of old men.
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2: 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Meaning, if he literally had the same thing, Jim Gray, $2 million to, I think it was the Boys and Girls Club, all that, but he goes back to Cleveland, I don't think it's a big deal. I think The Decision was a big deal because of the decision that was made, more so than the theater of it all. 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
11: In the World Cup quarterfinal, France took down Morocco.
12: Crosses it in, knocked away by Mousraoui. Mario heads it back in. Doué able to find Mbappe through traffic. Mbappe! 20 career World Cup goals! Gives France the lead in the quarterfinal.
11: Fox TV on the call. Final score, France 2, Morocco 0. France will face the winner of tomorrow's match between Spain and Belgium. USA's Christian Pulisic sustained a bone bruise and microfracture in his right leg and will be sidelined for several weeks. In the NBA, Jordan Clarkson has agreed to a one-year deal to return to the New York Knicks. Baseball, the Angels came back and scored 5 runs in the top of the 7th to tie up the Rangers at 6 apiece, top of the 9th in Texas. And the White Sox are activating Munetaka Murakami off the IL. I'm Brianna Miro.
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13: Look at the money that I'm making on this.
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14: 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Tap the thumbs up icon. Comment away whether you agree or disagree. Let us know what you think. 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Well, another day. I'll tell you, nobody more excited for football season to start than the U.S. men's national team.
4: Fair.
14: Boy, yeah. are we just going to get beat around the head every single day until teams report for football? Yes, that's what's happening. The aftermath of the loss to Belgium got even crazier today. And we'll get to the Christian Pulisic part of it in a couple of minutes because there's something we're really not talking enough about with regards to Pulisic. But something I saw that I thought was so interesting today was seeing ESPN had a big breakdown of one of their experts, what went wrong for the United States in the game against Belgium and what their overall grades are in certain perspectives. Not just coaching grade, defense grade, but what was their grade for the attack? What was their grade for preparation going in? And, you know, I'm reading, and it's interesting, and I'm going, okay, because I want to see, because all different, you know, perspectives on what people think. But

0: and they carried that into the game, and that's why they started. And I thought that was so interesting because, you know, coaching as long as I have, soccer is so different than any other sport in that when I was coaching softball, you'd see teams warm up great and teams warm up badly, and it was zero indication of how they played. Like I had my team sometimes, we warmed up awesome, and I'm like, yeah, we're ready to go. And then all of a sudden it's 5-0 after the second inning. And I'm like, what happened to us? What happened? And certain times I'll see another team warm up while we're doing our warm. I look at the other team and I'll see what how the pitcher is throwing and what they're hitting. And they're just hitting lasers and they're station to station there. And you would say, wow, they look like they're ready to play. And then we wind up winning the game 8-1. Right. So in softball, I've never really seen any sort of correlation between how a team warmed up and how they played. Right. So sometimes it's about if your pitcher warms up good and your pitcher's throwing great, doesn't matter. But I've never able to say, well, hey, don't worry. You know, I always tell the girls the same thing. Like if they finish warm up, we get to the dugout first. And they would say, boy, look at that. Boy, they're really warm. Wow, that girl's really big, and she's hitting the ball here. They're doing this. And I would say the same thing. Takes more than a can of paint to make it a Thunder Road, right? Like, what did I go? Eventually, you'll see grease. But I'm like, you know, it just because they look good doesn't mean they're going to play.
1: It's a great
0: good,
1: reference
0: right?
1: there, Grandpa.
0: Right? But no, everybody's seen grease.
1: Now
0: everybody's
1: they
0: seen
1: have.
0: Grease.
1: Everybody's but they hadn't at that point.
0: Everybody's seen grease. So softball, there's literally zero correlation in all the games I've ever coached. Sometimes they warm up great. Sometimes they don't. Sometimes the other team. But in soccer, I would always watch the other team warm up. And every game, I can tell you, every single game, I knew the kind of game that we were in for after watching the team warm up. If they were warming up and they were sharp and they were powerful and they were on their kicks, I would say, okay, this is going to be a tough game. They're going to take it to us right from the beginning. And I was right. If I saw them warm up a little bit loosely, I would say, okay, here's the defenders warming up. They're a little bit loose. We're going to be able to get after them. We're going to be able to get after them on the ball. We're going to pressure them, pressure their defenders, watch them warm up, right?
1: Who was watching your team warm up?
0: So I know my team. I see him enough. So I would watch it and I would always say, and I was always right. I was always right. I knew games, if my team didn't warm up great, I go, we're coming out of this gate badly. And I got to really pick them up before the game going, hey, are we ready to play? Because they're going to take it to us right out of the gate, right? And they're going to get a goal in the first 2 minutes if you're not ready to go. Soccer, I always knew because there was just, you can tell by a team how ready they are for this game because it's about the frame of mind when you start with running and the physicality. There is nothing else you have to worry about starting soccer outside of your effort. When you are starting a game, it is about your effort, right? So with baseball, hey, the pitcher is great. Okay, what are you going to do, right? In football, the quarterback's great. What are you going to do? If the offensive line is blowing open holes, what are you going to do? But soccer, the beginning of the game is all about your effort and where you are. And I every single game, this is going to be a tough game. This is going to be a game we're going to roll over them. This is they're going to be vulnerable here. They're not vulnerable here. And to see that, and I just shake my head and I go, and this is where for Pochettino, who I thought did such a great job, I'm like, this is on you. Like, this is the one thing I can say. All right. You want to talk about Poch? Okay. The guys are flat and that really is unbelievable, but it happens. You got to get them. You got to grab their attention so they know coming out of the gate. This team, this is the bleeping World Cup, man. 50 million people are watching this game and you're warming up like we're getting ready to play a friendly in Canada, right? I mean, what are we doing? What's going on? What are we doing? Like, what's going on? Like, you have to find a way to get their attention, whether it's before the game or something, or find a way because you can't just get on the field and have the team start the game that way. Right, like they were out of the game very early because of their lack of effort and their lack of focus and being flat. And I can't believe that. That's got to be something that the coaching staff saw. It's got to be something they say. Hey, our warmups aren't great, man. We got to do something here a little bit. Okay, let's make sure we're whatever it is mentally. What you need to talk to a player. You talk to your captain. You got to talk to Tim Ream. Hey, Tim. First, I want to tell you. Hey, you're in for a bad game. Try to do the best and don't freeze.
1: Fortune teller tells me. This is going
0: to
1: be bad.
0: Whatever it is, yeah. You got to find a way to make sure that they are at peak performance ready for the game. And I'm sorry, but that's yes, the players should be motivated. I don't know how you're not motivated to play that way in the World Cup when you're at that level. But this generation has always had a problem playing flat in big games. The Pulisic generation has always had a problem being flat. Why are they so flat? Why is Anthony Robinson this? Why is Dest this? How are they all playing this way?

0: But that's when you're a coach. Okay, I see this problem and I got to rectify it, and it was not rectified. That to me was the biggest fail. It doesn't matter when you get on the pitch with Belgium and you see that they're a better team and they're executing a little bit better. Okay, but you damn sure can control your effort in the beginning of the game and make sure you are mentally ready to play. And that was, we talked about the mental aspect of this game, mm-hmm. and that's where the United States fell the most short. Was mentally playing this game.
1: Yeah, we talk about showing up and showing up. That's it. That's all you can control. I just know for many years, you know, all of the youth soccer and different teams and watching it, there were days where you'd watch the warm-up and be like, yeah, we, you know, it's the middle of the afternoon. We had to drive 200 miles to come to this game, and everybody arrived at a different time. This is going to start ugly. But they'll snap into it. Hopefully they don't give up the early goal and fall out early. But for the United States, I mean, everybody went out of their way for excuse making in that 36 hours leading up to kickoff, right? Of, oh, if it goes bad, and it became, oh, the political thing. Oh, the referees are going to be out. Oh, it's us against the world. It's always us against the world. Have you not been paying attention for these many years? No matter what it is, that has been the case. But for this group of individuals, and I like that you made it the Pulisic era, Pulisic, generation.
0: Well, it is. He's Captain America.
1: I mean, Pepsi was the choice of a new
0: generation.
1: Look,
0: it's a reason why I'm done with, I told you, I'm done with the golden generation.
1: No, it's time
0: to retool around the three stud players you got, Balogun and Tillman and Freeman, and find your next group, right?
1: Yeah, it's not even a consideration.
0: I'm done. No. Right? Like, even, and to get into the Pulisic part of this now is that obviously his injury, bone bruise, that is going to keep him out for a while. That story comes out today. And obviously we knew Pulisic was dinged up because he had the bad step. He comes out of the game after the third goal for Belgium. Forget the on and off field hate that he's been getting the last couple of days from basically everybody, mm-hmm. right? This is a guy that needs a vacation. Go somewhere where there's no phones.
1: But he just had
0: anything. Now he can rest. Now he can rest.
1: He had a lot of rest before.
0: Right? Like, he's had a lot of missteps, both on the field, what he has talked about, the opinions of him, all of that is legitimate, right? All of that, you've heard that, you know, you've for the last 24 to 36 hours, that's all you've heard about Pulisic. You've gotten stories from former U.S. men's star players saying, you know, he's not the greatest guy. He doesn't shake hands with the analysts before the game. He's not somebody that's really approachable.
1: The people around him, right? All of those things. Yeah.
0: You've heard of all of that, right? And all of that is legitimate, right? All of that is legitimate for Christian Pulisic. But what needs to be talked about more is that, okay, again, here it is, another game where Pulisic got hurt and he missed a lot of the game, and now he's going to be out for a little while. Like, no, whatever, and forget about the aspect of the, oh, how injured is he really? Is this just an excuse to try to get him more publicity? No. Whether it is or not, it doesn't matter, because what's not being talked about enough with Pulisic is that his entire career, he has not been able to stay healthy. Mm-hmm. Go back to 2020. He's not been able to stay healthy, right? He has had alternating injuries for the past 6 years, right? You go back to 2022, the thigh and hamstring problems that dogged him for a long time, right? The pelvic contusion he got on the goal against Iran, right? That, hey, we won a game in the World Cup, but now I'm hurt and I'm out. Okay. And now you want to talk about him getting hurt twice in this World Cup. Right. You had the bone bruise. Now you had the calf injury. He's been limited with games he has played overseas because he just can't stay healthy. And that's just as big a problem. But no one's focusing on that because obviously the sexiness of the story of, I can't believe we lost and I want blood. But one of the other reasons why, hey, turn the page on this, on Pulisic in this generation. But this is a Pulisic thing, is that you can't count on him. And you need to be able to count on your players. And there's lots of guys in the last 10, 15 years, you thought, okay, this could be a really good player for World Cups. And then they get hurt and then they're gone. Like Jozy Altidore.
1: Well, Altidore's a great example, right? Right alongside with them. They were going to be contemporaries, and that was the stack. He couldn't stay healthy. And for Pulisic, we talked about it after the loss on Monday, right? The stub goes for the kick into the opponent's foot. And then he ultimately comes off the pitch and can't play through. And I was saying microfracture, all these other things. And, you know, y'all can decide on where you come down on this being released today, of they're trying to back off and put up a little fort around the around Pulisic and his fields to save a little bit of face after the attack that's been out here. But you were the face of it all. All right, you weren't the captain. which is a whole other

0: discussion point that has been raised throughout all of this is that's not a guy that was elected captain by either of these coaches. And now it would appear that it's done. And if he's around, he plays a secondary role going forward.
1: Yeah, I mean, if I thought that there would be a case of he'll get healthy, but you've seen the times he's supposed to be healthy, right? I mean, he just, and when it's big games and he can't stay healthy, right? Like that's just as big a deal as all the other things we talk about him and the underachieving. But
0: it becomes the mental and physical thing, to your point earlier about warm-ups and being ready. Pulisic, I mean, can you fight through it? Can you play and give another 20 minutes? Because most of these games, that's all you're asking.
1: Yeah, I mean, when he's missing 150 days, half the year in Europe, half the time now, you simply get to a point with a player when they have an injury history where if they're hurt early, you say to yourself, okay, you get hurt here a little bit, but it's the rigors of the game. He's got to get used to the pounding, and it's going to get better. Then, okay, then he's back. But then he gets hurt again, and you go, all right, you know, now he's injured. But, boy, hopefully he's able to put this injury stuff behind him. He's still young enough. But then you get hurt the third time, and it's, okay, we can't count on him anymore. And that's really political. I mean, for 2 years he was hurt off and on earlier in the 20s. Then he was hurt a couple of years ago. Now he's hurt. Now it's like, okay, you can't count on him. You just can't.
0: Well, he did tease you for half a game, though.
1: You can't play minutes. Nah. Can't play minutes, man. You can't play more than half the game. Right? I mean, that's why the golden generation, yeah, but moving on from Pulisic, the guy can't say that part is not being talked about enough. Exit out by the Fresca, exit Swollen Dome, the Jason Smith Show with my best friend, Mike Harmon. Coming up next, John Paul Morosi stops by, MLB Network insider extraordinaire. Oh my goodness, how many problems do the Yankees have? 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Keep it right here, Jason and Mike, Fox Sports Radio. 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
7: 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They've been pursuing Giannis for years in South Florida, and they finally caught him. And so there you go. However, here's the catch, of course. Pat Riley finally caught the white whale, and at the same time, he might have sunk the boat in the process. So Riley absolutely gutted the roster. Yikes. The Heat got rid of just about anyone, spare parts, situational players, all that stuff. So the roster is completely devoid of role players, bench production, null and void, and no shooting. 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

0: the Major League Baseball trade deadline, what is next for the Yankees, what we could see next in the World Cup. MLB Network insider extraordinaire, World Cup reporter, all-around good guy, still trying to get a meeting with the Pope. It is John Paul Morosi. John Paul, what's happening, man? How are you?
1: I'm doing great, my friends. I think what we're going to see a whole lot of between now and the end of the World Cup is Mbappe and Dembele and Le Bleu, because I just don't see anyone beating France. That's not exactly a hot take, but I have not seen anybody out there that's better than France right now.
0: No, look, we talked about that at the beginning of the show, that of all the best, look, we look like we're in a collision course of Argentina and England and Spain and France. Everybody else has problems, right? Hey, Spain's defense is terrific. They have a lot of goal, but they can't score, right? England is scoring, but their defense is leaky. Argentina needed every bit of officiating help to get by Egypt, but France has no problems at all. I mean, France, you're seeing the best roster, you're seeing the best players, and they started the World Cup, and they looked like they were peaking, and they're still peaking now, and it may just be a very boring next couple of weeks with France winning, and, you know, 2-0, you know, 3-0, 2-1, and that's kind of how it's going to go.
1: Well, I will say this, that this World Cup has taught us not to expect anything boring about the beautiful game or this particular tournament, that even when results happen that you expect, they often transpire and unfold in extraordinary ways. And that was certainly the case when you look at Argentina v. Cabo Verde and even the game today, France over Morocco. The way the French won, it was, of course, goalless at halftime. And then just their extraordinary skill took over. The Mbappe goal, I'm sure most people listening to us right now have seen it, but the degree of difficulty, there was a defender right in front of Kylian Mbappe at that time. He was right in front of him. He just bent the ball around him in a way that almost defies physics, gravity, and anything that humans are supposed to be able to do. And then he tucks it right inside the post. I mean, it is an unsavable shot. He cannot be guarded. He cannot be controlled or stopped. He's elite. And, of course, if he runs up against Messi, which would just be extraordinary theater, there's this World Cup, and again, I realize our nation has crashed out early, at least by our standards right now and our expectations, but there is still so much great to go. And, by the way, I love it that the U.S. – I mean, I don't love it that the U.S. lost, but – I love the way that we're responding to it, which is in such a fashion that tells us that it matters, that we care about this, that what happens at the Olympics in 2 years will matter, and the Copa America will matter, and qualifying for the next World Cup will matter. So I love it. I love the passion. You know me, I'm a passionate guy, and so to see the soccer fandom and debate and hot takes, hey man, sign me up for this all the time. This is far preferable to most other things that we can discuss right now, unless we're talking about the plight of the New York Yankees, in which case I'm all in. We can talk about that anytime.
2: Let's talk about all of that. Outside of a guy named Ben Rice and maybe cloning him, issues with the pitching staff. You even got Aaron Judge talking a little out of school as he's on the comeback trail. I mean, they won today and they're still well above 500, but certainly not the season anticipated. What do they do with the deadline?
1: Man, they have got some work to do. And I think that it's at least one bat, one significant bat. Is it Taylor Ward from within the American League East? I think he would help. He's certainly one name to watch. The issue is there's not really an abundance of position players, impact position players, available right now. It's a market that is a little heavier on the pitching side of things. Certainly, you could argue, well, I believe that the Yankees should add a little bit of pitching help too. But you look at a team like the Nationals, for example. They've got some bats to trade, but they're not really motivated to trade CJ Abrams or James Wood. Wood is the better fit. I just don't know if the Yankees have enough prospects that would entice the Nationals to make that move. And if you believe that Lombard is your future shortstop, are you really going to block him right now with Abrams? I

0: love Abrams, but are you going to layer in someone right over the top of a guy that you believe is your future? Unless, of course, you are fearful of promoting Lombard in the way that you promoted Volpe, and we've seen how the Volpe thing has played out, which is not good, and all this back and forth. Did he refuse to play second base? Did he not refuse to play second base? It's an interesting time. If I'm advising Volpe, not that anyone's asked my opinion, he's in a spot where he has to do whatever he can to get on the field. Now, obviously, he's been playing shortstop lately, but quite simply, you look at his batting averages in his four years of Major League Baseball: 209, 243, 212, 242. The on base has gone up this year markedly because at least he's walking, but he's got one home run. So it's, to me, they're a team that, yes, in name, they're the New York Yankees. They've got the uniform and the ballpark and everything else. But when you take Judge out of the equation, they're not a scary team to face right now. And that's not really, it's not Aaron Boone's fault. It's not Judge's fault. He got hurt. But you look around, and this is not what I would describe as a dynamic lineup. They have got some work to do to support the guys they've got. And count me among those who are wondering exactly what is in store for the Yankees at the deadline and beyond, because we're just not seeing a team that is scaring other ball clubs right now.
1: Now, speaking of, that's the big word, John Paul, that you threw out there, scared. Because when did the Yankees turn into this scared franchise? They're afraid to make moves. They're afraid to trade their prospects. They're afraid to move on from their prospects when they haven't played well. They're just, I mean, not even the team that they were when you say 20, 25 years ago where they were, but not even the team like 10 years ago where they would at least take some big swings now. I feel like they're just afraid to do anything now because they're paralyzed by indecision. And if we make the wrong move and the guy we trade out turns into a star, it's going to be the worst thing in the world. Like, when did the Yankees just start operating in this scared fashion?
0: It's a good question. And I think it's happened over time. If you look at it, Brian Cashman's been a pretty bold GM and making any number of moves over the years. At the time he initially acquired Chapman, that was controversial. He's made bold and controversial statements when it comes to Alex Rodriguez over the years, and he had to handle the later years of Jeter's career, which wasn't always easy. Posada's career wasn't always easy. A lot of different things he's handled with a degree of candor and decisiveness. But you're right. It does seem as though, in some ways, the Yankees have been a little bit too cautious. And also, take, for example, Spencer Jones. And we can debate, was he ever a guy that would have brought back the players that you needed? Spencer Jones is not 21. He's 25. And he's played a little bit at the major league level, 30 games, fewer than 100 plate appearances. And basically, with Spencer Jones, The numbers at the major league level reinforce the concern people had about him in the minor leagues, which is he strikes out too much. He's averaging more than one strikeout per game played right now, with two home runs at the major league level. So I'm looking at this lineup and this team, and obviously they've got, when he's healthy, the best pure offensive player in the game, I believe, in Aaron Judge. Bellinger's had an okay year. Grisham's had a solid year. Caballero has done what you expect him to do, but he shouldn't be batting in the middle of a lineup. So it's just a team that has been, I believe, whether it's analytics or a change in ownership philosophy or not wanting to extend themselves too much because they're concerned about what sort of salary cap might be coming down the line in the future. It's a great question, but I'm seeing the same thing. They're just not as decisive of an organization as they used to be. And they're going to potentially pay for it with yet another year without a title. Guys, it's been since 2009. That is an eternity for the New York Yankees, and I just don't see that drought ending here in 2026.
2: JP, with an eye toward the trade deadline and further off in the horizon, the potential of the labor dispute, how much activity do we see over the next couple of weeks for the trade deadline, and where is Tariq Skubal going?
0: It's a great question. So first of all, I think Tariq Skubal might be staying with the Detroit Tigers. They're 21-12 since the 1st of June. Best record in the American League over that time span. And they keep getting more and more confident.

0: And I actually had a conversation with Tarek after his start earlier this week on Tuesday. So 48 hours ago, I was talking with him, and he seemed pretty confident that this team is going to keep playing well and keep forcing the front office to keep this group together. And right now, I believe at last check, they're 3.5 games out of a playoff spot. So as flawed as they have been and as awful as they played in May, they're right back in this thing. And if they can finish at 500, which I think is certainly within the realm of possibility, they're right there in the conversation for a playoff berth. So it may not be the most most logical course to take for the Tigers, but I believe they can keep Scooble and make a run at this thing. So I think he stays put. But I do think one of the interesting things that I'm going to be looking for, Mike, is how many teams, and I think there are some out there, the Giants come to mind, that are not playing well, that might look for a way to unload a little bit of money because they're concerned about if they might run up against whatever the new salary cap is. Now, obviously, a lot of us expect if it comes into play, it's going to be a more graduated time where it takes a few years to roll it out. Mm-hmm. But if you've got a contract to move, now is not a bad time to move it, because being able to clean up your books, entering a potential work stoppage and whatever the new future looks like, that might be a pretty wise way of going about it.
1: So do you see any change to the deadline? Do you see deals happening earlier, deals happening not at all because of, you know, teams might be afraid of the unknown of what the next labor situation could be?
0: Yeah, it's a good point. I think that we will still see a relatively normal amount of behavior and activity. It's interesting that theoretically, I think that what we're talking about with labor relations, et cetera, puts more ideas on the table. And I do think when more ideas are on the table, you do see teams getting more creative. That being said, a deadline's a deadline, and a deadline for the new normal and whatever the new pay structure of the game is going to be is still a long time away from now, whenever it's going to happen. And if I know anything about covering Major League Baseball for two decades, the people in charge of teams, they don't make choices until about a half a second before the deadline, about whatever the deadline is. They're going to take this thing to the limit. And of course, right now they're mostly focused on the draft, and they should be. It's a big deal in the industry. But I do think that we will have a relatively normal amount of activity. It'll be concentrated probably in the final week before the deadline. And I don't think that we will see any dramatic uptick in movement because of the CBA situation. It will be, I expect, a standard level of activity, which I like. Sign me up for a normally busy, frenetic, hectic deadline day and lead in, and giving us, the three of us, plenty of times to discuss such matters here in the weeks ahead.
2: Now, I know there's a lot of hand-wringing right now, JP, that a number of starters that won't be available for the All-Star game because of their scheduled pitch day. So let's just talk about Mizorowski versus Skeens for a moment, shall we? Early Sunday morning, how about we get after it? 7-8 with his 3.58 ERA, Paul Skeens. Sky is falling when he gives up two or fewer runs in almost every start.
0: Skeens is interesting, Mike, because there does seem to be a little bit more labor in his in his delivery right now. It's not quite as easy and as fluid as it's always been, and my colleague Mark DeRosa broke it down recently on MLB Network about this. So I think that Skeens, it's probably not the worst thing that he won't be pitching in the All-Star game for him, for his sake. Obviously, we all want to see him, and we all want to see Miz. But I think that's a pretty good little break for him, and I think that'll be wise. I'll be really curious to see, guys, if the Pirates back him off a little bit coming out of the break and maybe slot him into a little bit of a later position in the post-break rotation to give him even a little bit more time off. The Pirates, they're still in it. The Reds have fallen away. The Reds will be and should be sellers, but the Pirates are still in this thing. The other matchup for Sunday, to get your popcorn ready for this one, the Phillies in Detroit for Interleague, Zach Wheeler against Scooble. How about that to end the first half? So a good test of whether the Tigers can sustain their momentum. Of course, Kevin McGonigal, the Philly area native, will be playing against the Phillies, which will be a lot of fun. So tune in. I mean, there's. I love the World Cup too, and we got to keep having the two screen.

0: experience, but I'm on the hard sell here for Skeens and the Miz, and then Wheels and Tarek. We got some pretty good pitching matchups to conclude the first half.
1: He's on Twitter at John Morosi. That is at John Morosi, MLB Network insider extraordinaire. John Paul, as always, appreciate it, my friend. We'll talk to you next week. Unless Stearnsy starts offloading players, then we're calling you back.
0: You call me anytime, you guys. I love you, love the conversation, and appreciate the chance to talk about the beautiful game and the national pastime with both of you, as always.
1: Nah, take it easy, buddy. We'll talk to you. So, you know, the thing is, like, with people forget now the labor situation starting to creep into the conversation.
2: Absolutely.
1: A little bit more. And especially with the deadline, taking on salary. But I agree with John Paul. I think we're going to see somewhat of a normal deadline. I don't think we're going to see the crazy big blockbuster for guys because knowing what's coming up with the money. But I still think we're going to see big players in the last year of a deal that are headed to free agency. Freddie Peralta is going to get traded. Like, you're going to see enough big names. It's still going to be a big deadline. It's just not going to be the seismic deadline where teams are going to take a chance on players because of the money. But I agree. I think we're going to see a pretty normal trade deadline.
3: Yeah, I would say looking ahead that most likely you get the graduated scale of it, to where it's not all, okay, this is the cap and it's all punitive, right? As we talked about with JP there. So if you wanted to take on salary, I think you probably have a couple of years before it becomes punitive. Kind of like if you're operating in the second apron in the NBA.
1: Yeah.
3: Everybody says the word second apron and everybody puckers. It's like, no. You got to stay there for a while for it to really be bad.
1: Yeah,
3: okay.
1: Yeah.
3: But same thing here that I don't think it restricts them. I'm sorry you lost one of your trade chips though, buddy. Vientos.
1: What are we getting for Mark Vientos?
3: I don't know.
1: What are we getting for it?
3: But as JP said, like, there's not a lot of guys, so he might have actually had a market just by default.
1: Yep, that's how it goes. Exit out by the Fresca, exit Swollen Dome, the Jason Smith Show with my best friend, Mike Harmon. Hey, be sure to check out our YouTube channel for the show. 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That's Jason Smith Show. Hit the subscribe button. After you've done that, tap the thumbs up icon, comment away whether you agree or disagree. 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Again, just search Jason Smith Show on YouTube and subscribe. Well, coming up next, Steph Curry has weighed in on the Warriors' pursuit of LeBron James, and I think his words are going to surprise you.
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8: I'm Dan Patrick, and this is Above the Noise. Baseball's always been a sport that tends to not follow the script, and this season may be one of the best examples in years. Look around the standings. The perennial powerhouse Yankees suddenly can't stop striking out. The Pirates, a franchise that spent much of the last decade at the bottom of the standings, they're playing winning baseball. Big spending Mets find themselves 10 games under 500. And the Blue Jays, last year's American League rep in the World Series, sitting 5 games below the break-even mark. On paper, none of it makes sense. That's why baseball remains so captivating. 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
13: Do it!
12: Boy, you had a couple of crazy stories coming your way in about 20 minutes.
18: Tell Allen that the Mets suck.
12: We just beat the Royals 2 out of 3, and the Royals are in first place in the AL Central.
19: Wow.
12: You believed that when I said that, didn't you?
19: Yeah.
12: No, they actually have the worst record in baseball. Oh. Yeah, there you go. But finally today, we've heard, in a way, from the Warriors in their reaction to potentially LeBron James joining them. Now, we had reports the last couple of days from Shams Charania of ESPN that LeBron's down to 3 teams, Cleveland, Miami, and Philadelphia.
13: Everybody else can still put in a voicemail, though.
12: Yes, just because you're not on that list doesn't mean you can't call Rich Paul and put in a voicemail.
13: 99 cents a minute.
12: Yeah, just... Rich, stop picking up the

0: phone. You want me to leave a voicemail? But the very beginning, when LeBron announced that he was leaving the Lakers, Golden State was a very potential hot destination because the allure of playing with Steph Curry and Draymond and maybe AD would be there. The traveling roadshow of guys over 35, it would be fantastic.
1: The jokes wrote themselves. They're still third in the Kelce list.
0: But we've never heard anything from the Warriors since that came out. Wait, why did we hear from Steve Kerr? Well, finally, we heard from Steph Curry today, who talked about it and addressed the potential of LeBron playing with Golden State.
2: I want LeBron to play golf with me.
0: Is that your Steph Curry? That's your...
3: Say more so, I'm interested to just play golf with LeBron. We'll handle the basketball stuff, but I want to see the golf LeBron free agent. He's out here really grinding on the game, but I'm sure, you know, we obviously would love to play together. Hopefully it happens, but, you know, he's deserved the opportunity and the right to take his time with the decision.
0: You know, Frostberg, I think yours was better.
4: Better than Steph.
0: That was pretty good. That was pretty good. So here's Steph Curry. So yes, acknowledging the allure of playing with LeBron, but you know, we'll see, but let's see how it goes. This is not what you would expect Steph Curry to say if he really wanted to play with LeBron. LeBron, you don't have to worry about tampering. Don't have to worry about anything. Mm-hmm. You want to win, right? If you're Steph Curry, you don't want to sit here and go, man, the last 10 years of my career are going to suck because no one's coming here to play. If you really wanted to play with LeBron James, the answer to, hey, what about LeBron? Hey, we got a place for him. We're excited. LeBron can come here. He can make a joke about how, hey, we can use our heat bomb together, whatever. We can all get, he can say, you say something.
1: We're closer to Pebble Beach. I got a swing guy. Yeah. I can help him with this golf thing.
0: Yeah. I mean, he can move in with me, right? Like, you know, and it's fine.
1: Like Brady with all his wide receivers. Yeah, sure. Yeah, yeah. Come on in.
0: Wasn't Pat Croce, didn't he move in with people when he was doing that TV show for a while? That's what you say if you really want LeBron. But instead, you get Steph Curry going, yeah, the golf LeBron is a guy I want to talk about. Oh, yeah. This is Steph Curry saying, without really saying, yeah, thanks, but the time has passed for us to play together. Right? Maybe, because you do not, you know, if you're Golden State, you need people to come play. Free agency is over. It's over, man. You could potentially be getting LeBron James, who would want to show up, and that's how you say it. Now, obviously, he probably knows they're not going to get him because that could be part of it. But still, if he hasn't signed with anybody yet, and you know he's talked before about it, don't you say, even if it comes apart as a joke, you say, hey, come on, I got stuff for you. You can come here, X, Y, and Z, everything else. But to hear him say it that way, I don't think Steph wants to play with LeBron. I don't think he has any desire to play with LeBron James. Because once you heard the Warriors' name last week, that was the first out of anybody's mouth, you got nothing from Draymond, you got nothing from Curry, you got nothing from Curry. And these all ties, again, don't have to worry about tampering or anything else. You could say whatever you want because he's opting out, he's a free agent, and you heard nothing from the Warriors. I don't think they ever had any desire to partner up with him at any point.
1: Well, with Draymond, he's an unrestricted free agent. That's his guy. And, you know, the whispers are that wherever LeBron is, Draymond's right there with him, right? Again, going back to that Donovan Mitchell contract, money left on the table. There's enough for two of us and Bronny that will come through. But for Steph Curry, Steve Kerr, whomever else, not a lot of opportunity, right? I mean, I don't know. Holy moly, is that in production right now? That wouldn't be airing. They don't do those shows live, his mini golf show. So he wouldn't have that. I don't think he's doing any podcasts, but he showed up for the golf tournament this weekend and did some press, and that's what you get. I would have expected that over the course of a week plus, he would have had a better statement to it and a better end game. I don't know that it means he didn't want to play with him. I think it just kind of danced around the idea of, well, it's just not going to happen, but rather than just saying it categorically, this is as mealy mouthed as you're going
0: to
1: get.
0: Yeah, but I mean, if you really want, there's other ways to make it work out. The money could be worked out. Remember, Draymond didn't take that money,
1: sure,
0: hoping that it would be for LeBron to come here. Like, everything was there, and now suddenly it's not happening. Like, whoa.
1: Well, that's what I mean, though. Draymond might be out the door, and Steph might be sitting on an iron throne of his own, going, I finally got rid of everybody.
0: And I know we make fun of Rich Paul for trying to push the market for LeBron James, where there really isn't that great a market.

0: But honestly, I wonder how many teams just really want him. I wonder, is this three teams? Is it hot interest from the Heat? Is it hot interest from the Sixers? Or is the best interest kind of a lukewarm interest from Cleveland? Where, yeah, we'll take you because we understand the good it can be for both sides. It helps you. It helps us. Like, honestly, if you said to me, is there any interest in LeBron James across the league? I would say probably not, because no, it's the end of free agency and Rich Paul can say anything he wants to. But if LeBron James really was that sought after, somebody would have signed him by now. Yeah, somebody would have signed him.
1: Yeah, I think it comes back to, I mean, like, he wants to dictate when he makes an announcement, whatever. So take that as it will. But for all of it, there's far more than how much money he's going to take. He's got to accept his role on the team. And like I've said all along, I don't believe he was okay being third with the Lakers.
0: Exit out by DeFresca, exit Swollen Dome, the Jason Smith Show with my best friend, Mike Harmon. We got more on LeBron James, plus the craziest story out of the NBA today. You're going to want to hear it. That's next. Jason and Mike, Fox.
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7: 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I

0: Hey, but I think you really have to be practical with this. They're just a better, Belgium is a better team. But to give you an idea, Belgium, their chances of winning the World Cup are plus 3,000. Those are the longest odds of all the teams. They're tied with Switzerland. So they didn't get beat by a what is considered a great team. That team played great. France is still your big favorite, then Spain, Argentina, England, and then it goes down to Norway, Morocco, Switzerland, and Belgium. But what do we take away from this? Because I think we tend to, you know, skew to the negative and go, oh, we did it again. We got bounced and we got embarrassed on the world stage. Almost 40 million people watched that soccer match. I don't know if we build off of it because this is where we've been before in the knockout round. We got to get to an Elite Eight, you know, Final Four. Then it feels like, you know, we're making progress. I know that we love this sport. We want to love this sport. We want to be better at this sport. We're just not yet. And if you look at, we don't have Mbappe. We don't have Messi, but nobody does. Haaland, you know, these guys are great, great players. But until we get one of those guys, then it's going to be the curiosity, I think, of how far can we go, not...
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3: The New York Yankees. 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
4: 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The offense is just lifeless. Michael Kay said he heard from multiple people that the Yankees asked Anthony Volpe to play some second base in the minors, and Volpe said, no, I'm a shortstop. And then Michael Kay comes out and said, I checked in further with those rumors. There's no report to it. I think Michael Kay got his marching orders from the Yankees to kind of retract that statement because Anthony Volpe, you're in no position to be making demands of where you're playing when you're batting under 240, buddy.
3: Right.
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1: And here's what you need to know.
11: Just two games remaining on the slate in Major League Baseball as the Diamondbacks currently lead the Padres by a count of 3-1, playing in the bottom of the eighth inning. Top of eight in San Francisco. Giants were 4-2 winners, or lead the Rockies, by a score of 4-2. I could tell you who was a winner. Philadelphia Phillies scored one in the eighth. That's all they needed against the Reds, winning 1-0. Milwaukee doubled up the Cardinals 8-4. Rangers get one in the ninth and walk off the Angels 7-6, while the Marlins doubled up the Mariners 8-4. The Tigers were 4-1 winners against the A's. Dodgers could be visiting the White House on Thursday, July 23rd, to be honored after winning the 2025 World Series. France advanced to the World Cup semifinals with a 2-0 win over Morocco. After the match, Kylian Mbappe was seen icing his ankle. He says he's all good. They'll face either Spain or Belgium in the semifinals. Spain-Belgium coming up on Friday at 3 o'clock Eastern time from Los Angeles. Jordan Clarkson signed a one-year deal. He's back with the New York Knicks. I'm Dan Byer.
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15: 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It's still reverberating in my skull. Where do I possibly

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4: Concrete jungle where dreams are made of!
3: Welcome back, Jordan Clarkson. Look at the Knicks front office cooking. They're just cooking. You know, just
5: missed that
3: second,
5: one glue guy.
3: Just for a second. The Knicks now have brought back everybody on their team except for Mitchell Robinson.
5: Mm-hmm.
3: Right? They got three players they wanted to bring back to take as much money as it would take them to just bring back Mitchell Robinson.
5: But Brunson's hurt.
3: They have cut. We just won the championship. It doesn't matter.
5: He's hurt, though.
3: We won
5: He's
3: the
5: not even going to be cleared to wrestle Danhausen or Danhausen next week.
3: Never wrestling Dan. I won $4,000. Right?
5: Remember when he wanted to fight Halliburton?
3: Yeah, yeah,
5: come
3: yeah,
5: on.
3: Yeah. But this tells you that we're living absolutely in the bizarro world where the Knicks front office is doing things that every NBA front office should look at them and say, I aspire to be able to get guys to take less money to come back. Not just Jalen Brunson taking hundreds of millions of dollars less money to keep the team together, but even the guys like Landry Shamet and Jordan Clarkson who decide, yes, I'm going to take less money too to come back because I want to come back here because this is where I want to be because winning in New York, this experience I had is incredible. Those three guys and Alvarado, they all come back for as much money as it took the Celtics to go get Mitchell Robbins, who, oh, by the way, was going at it with Celtics fans on social media today. The Knicks front office is absolutely cooking in this offseason. They're probably not done. Maybe DeMar DeRozan wants to go there. Maybe somebody else, but they are showing you that, oh, hey, in New York, we're getting people to take less money. Not in a smaller market. Not in Sacramento, we can convince people to take less money. Not in Oklahoma City. In New York, we're convincing guys to take less money to keep a team together. Guys still getting paid, but they're leaving money out there because they want to win. That the Knicks are the model franchise in the NBA. Think about that. They are the they blow out everybody through the playoffs and dominate all the way through their record, the championship, and now everybody is staying. They're taking less money. The Knicks, the longtime laughing stock of the NBA,

0: in the country. We understand all that stuff, cost of living. But what I think these guys also recognize, and we talked about it with Kat and respect and all that, that's all fine and good. That's not paying a bill. But the fact that you sell out every appearance, look at Landry Shamet, probably did 20 appearances.
1: Oh, yeah. He's got a mural outside of MSG.
0: Legitimately, 150 plus the autograph.
1: Yeah.
0: Like, to hang out and be in the room with this guy. He's made hundreds of thousands of dollars in the last month being part of this team. Recognizing that gravy train don't end.
1: Yeah.
0: Because if you win, especially in a city forever. Like New York,
1: he's gonna
0: you're cashing out forever.
1: He's going to sign pictures of that three that bounced off the rim four times for $100 a pop for the rest of his life.
0: But you saw the sales for the other jerseys, right? We talked about Brunson. Ananobi went for $250,000. Yeah. That was the game one jerseys from the finals. But all of that to say, I think some of them sat down with their accountants and their agents to realize, we can go play there. Not going to win. And a lot of these guys have experienced not winning.
1: Yeah.
0: Right. That's the other part. It's like they're not fresh to the league. They've all had their experience either because of injury, rotation issues, falling out of favors with a coach, whatever. Like, they like me here. I might not have huge minutes, might not top out my salary, but I'm in a good spot and I've got a lot of goodwill. I'm never paying for another meal or drink here again. And anytime I decide I want to go to a card shop or anywhere else where I'm going to sign autographs and pose for pictures, I'm making bank. Right, Fanatics Fest is getting ready to go on. The amount of money those guys are making just for walking into the door makes up a lot of that cash they left on the table.
1: But again, getting them to buy in to do it, like the model franchise.
0: Well, it's like Jerry Maguire. Yeah. Why don't we have that kind of relationship? Look,
1: and the Knicks are making the rest of the NBA go crazy, like all the crazy free agent moves because the Knicks won, and all the trolling they've done, boy, they've just been crushing the Spurs. And now maybe this is a Knicks aspect of it. Maybe this is the Knicks story that's got this happening with the Spurs today. But
0: you were going to do the Knicks, and here's how they've categorized all the celebrities and people they have to look at when they come into the low threat, high threat.
2: Jason Smith, major risk.
0: Major
1: risk. Don't let that guy in.
0: It's a blinking, flashing.
2: You see that
0: red
2: guy's face?
0: Yeah.
1: No, leave him out. Let him in. Let Charles Oakley in before you let him in. But apparently now, it's so bad that the Spurs lost Knicks is so bad.
0: How bad is it?
1: It's affecting their play-by-play guys. This story out of the NBA today, the insanity of it. Jacob Toby has been the Spurs play-by-play guy for the last couple of years. He is now the ex-play-by-play voice of the San Antonio Spurs because he has been fired after allegations of him having an affair with a sister of one of the Spurs players. Okay, all right, so how did we find out about this? Glad you asked. Late Tuesday night, his Instagram account had a post that appeared, and it said, "This is my girlfriend of 6 years, but I cheated on her with Lauren Waters. So feel free to continue following me if you really think I'm a good guy, because I'm not." Now, when I see something like that, I go, okay, that's a guy that got hacked. But all right, we'll see. Turns out his girlfriend got, according to reports, she got on his phone, posted that picture on Instagram because she found out he was cheating on her with Lauren Waters, again, sister of Spurs player. And then later on in the post was a picture of Toby with Waters, one of those the strip films where you go into a booth, you take like four pictures in a row.
0: I really thought you were going to say it's because he lost his fantasy league. That's one hell of a punishment.
1: And you got to out yourself that you're having an affair. So this is him and his girlfriend, and he gets fired because of this. And I've seen a lot of reports today, and I had a feeling this is where people would go with when I, knowing the angle I think we could take on it for people would talk about during the day is that, boy, the guy's got a case to keep his job. Why do you get fired off of this? This isn't, you know, what did he do? Was anything illegal happen? Well, he has a big case to keep his job. And yes, I get that in the world, we have really blurred that line between what is acceptable and unacceptable. In the world, when an embarrassing event happens, it used to be, hey, if you don't protect the shield, you're going to be let go. Now there's so many different angles to it. You're going to find your supporters online, and it's much more difficult, and you don't see teams making decisions like this like they normally would. But there's part of me that, you know, to go the other way on this is that I kind of feel good that the Spurs have a standard that they feel they want their players to and their franchise to live up to. You can

0: It's got to work on Wemby for the flagrant fouls. But I kind of like the fact that, hey, this is a story that's incredibly embarrassing to us. Here's our play-by-play announcer, and his girlfriend gets on his phone and puts this tweet out there, puts this Instagram post out there, which, okay, kind of a live wire relationship we're dealing with here. Who's this guy that we have employed as our play-by-play guy, right?
1: Her future relationship's burnt now as well, because, I mean, who's getting on board that?
0: Burnt like the end of Keith Hernandez's family
1: line. That is right.
0: It's burnt. It's burnt. So you're the Spurs, and you're saying, okay, here's a young guy we hired, who's up-and-coming play-by-play guy, very highly rated. People said many good things about him. But now his girlfriend gets his phone, posts this. This is embarrassing for us. Affair with a player's sister, embarrassing for us. So we're going in another direction. And there's a large part of this is I'm glad that they are living up to a standard of, you know, just because we've seen this line blurred so much doesn't mean we're not going to do what we feel is right in the situation. Because this is the definition of not protecting the shield, right? This is embarrassing for the franchise. It involves somebody that's directly employed by the franchise and is a player on the team. So yeah, I get the Spurs letting him go. And I kind of feel that, okay, maybe all sorts of decorum isn't lost in the world when you still see teams making a decision like this, when it'd be easy to go the other way and go, well, who did he really hurt? Well, did anybody, was it an affair? Other people have affairs. People have affairs. Here's some people on social media that are coming to his defense. Boy, look at the retweets on this. We'll keep him. It's going to be a bit of a firestorm. No, I kind of like that. Here's the Spurs saying, no, we have standards. This is not it. When we're looking for somebody else.
1: Standards, morality clauses, whatever you want to invoke. Talk about what the old insert word here, where you eat.
0: Mm-hmm. Yeah.
1: Right? I mean, yeah. Kind of thing. What it does. Locker room. I mean, does that become a talking point in the locker room where everybody's looking around, relatives and whatever else?
0: This is a plot line from a movie where the person steals the other person's phone and posts on social media. I mean, there's a movie plot line.
1: No, but that's insane. That's certainly problematic. And for the young lady, I mean, I'm sorry, she was wrong, feels wrong.
0: She was mad. Now his life is ruined. Her life is
1: ruined.
0: She's
1: kind of screwed things up like, for herself, too. You know, for the Spurs, they don't have currently have a local TV deal. So it's also we're in a spot where we can make this go away. Yep. It'll be uncomfortable from it's in the off season. People will stop talking about Mitch Johnson and questionable maneuvers and De'Aaron Fox no showing and all of those things. But
0: they wouldn't get past this. Like this guy being the voice, they wouldn't get past this embarrassment of, oh yeah, you're messing around with me. Blank you, man. Here you go. Here's a social media post. I got your phone and I'm posting this.
1: But it keeps going back to, you know, you've got to comment on the games. Right. Assuming Waters would still be a member of the Spurs. And even if you say, well, that's it. It's like, well, no, other people have sisters. They have wives. They have girlfriends. They have whatever. And I'm not saying these some predatorial kind of thing, but it's stuff that can get in and be pervasive in a locker room. We've heard millions of stories through the years working in media. Some of them have leaked out. Others are urban lore about how teams get fractured over things. A lot of it is coach player or players, whatever. But yeah, the broadcaster, they're traveling with the team. They're around, whatever. I mean, it's the idea of, all right, here's an organization that was always about quiet. Just go do your work. This did not allow them to be quiet.
0: You know,
1: just go back into an off season of retooling.
0: And there's usually a couple of times a year I think about this. One of the most truthful things I've ever been told about working in the media is this. And JT the Brick, who was here for a long time and now he's in Vegas doing his thing, is he told me this is 20 years ago. He told me, he said, you are going to see in your life that you are going to get your opportunities because people in front of you can't handle success and they blow themselves up more than you will get chances on your own talent. And I'm like, okay, yeah, I think he's just saying that. And that is 100% true. There is what, because now somebody's going to get a chance to be a play-by-play voice of the San Antonio Spurs and they're getting it. They never thought they'd get it, but they're going to get it because of this. Because Jacob Toby's relationship went sideways and this life, everything that happened to him just came crashing down on him. I mean, it's a sitcom story. It's a streaming TV show story. And that's going to happen. And I've seen it throughout my life. I've gotten most of my opportunities have been because you know, somebody that had a gig couldn't handle it. So I was able to get it. Like, okay, that's great. But, you know, I see stories like this and I go, man, 20 years.

0: And that still happens. People can't handle success. And that's how it goes.
1: Do you think the inbox / voicemail had enough room for all of the entries for the Spurs? Because, I mean, Rich Paul was set up for, what, 27 possible voicemails?
0: But do you think maybe one of the voicemails was actually about, hey, I hope this is the number to call for LeBron. Is this Rich Paul's number? I'm sorry. I'm just, you know what? I'll call back.
1: I'll send my tape.
2: Moral of the story, guys.
0: Go ahead,
2: Frostburg. Don't ask where you eat.
0: Oh, I mean, that's you. Yeah, then drop the mic, Frostburg. Tie shirt. Whoa,
3: it's the emphasis.
0: The mic was dropped.
1: Emphasis on the syllable.
3: It wasn't a mic.
0: The mic was dropped. It's all good.
1: He dropped something else.
0: Fox Sports Radio. Jason Smith, Mike Harmon, live from the Fox Sports Radio studios. Coming up next, you thought that was fun. We got some absolute craziness coming out of the World Cup as we look ahead to the rest of the semifinals, and I mean, there's some craziness, man. So crazy, Alex Teichert is very upset about it.
1: Really?
0: Alex Teichert, who follows sports about as often as I turn down cake, he is upset about this.
3: Every 4 years you turn down cake?
0: Every 4 years, yeah, whether I want to or not. Usually because it's like a key lime pie or,
1: key lime pie is
3: what's wrong with that?
0: Banana cream. Oh, it's not chocolate.
1: Key lime is fantastic. Not chocolate. Nah, done so basic. Properly.
0: Terrible. Why? Just that.
1: You guys don't
0: have that.
3: You're basic. You don't like red velvet?
0: That's cut. This is beautiful. What is this, velvet? It's coming up next. Jason and Mike, Fox Sports Radio. 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
10: Messi now owns the record for most goals in World Cup history with 18. 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
10: 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A World Cup story so upsetting, Alex Teichert is upset about
11: it. Oh, boy.
10: When he texted me early today when this story broke, I'm like, man, he is really upset about this.
11: It's hot.
10: Absolutely upset. You know, not that you want to put any conspiracy theory out there, but...
15: No, put it out there.
10: What do you mean now? Basically, right before the beginning of France and Morocco today, word comes in that England defender Jarrell Kwanzaa has been banned for 2 World Cup games after his red card in the win over Mexico. And obviously with the red card going Balogun's way and then President Trump making a phone call, or he says he made a phone call, at getting overturned. Well, wait a minute. Now you have England, who's missing one of their

0: one of their starting players now, and not just missed for this game, but missing for the next game.
1: No,
0: so missing two games.
1: Yeah,
0: two games.
1: So it's one thing if you just said, "Hey, you know what? We're doing this."
0: Now he's missing the next two games, which means he would not be there if there was a showdown with Argentina and Lionel Messi to get to the final.
2: Oh, surprise, surprise.
0: This is when Alex Teicher texted me today.
1: Said, wait a minute. Hold on. Where he came up with the new acronym.
0: Yeah, I mean it. You need to, because after you said this, you sent me this text and you talked about how, you know, fixing things for Messi.
2: Yep.
0: I said, is that a thing? I don't know that ever. And I typed it into Google and it didn't come up like it was something that's been said a lot. Dude, you need to patent this phrase and get it on t-shirts. If you could find a way to mass produce it, and you know, Harmon's always talking about monetizing stuff, like you would make a lot of money on this if you could get this out there in the next 3 or 4 days.
2: You down, Harmon? 20% pusher fee?
1: Yeah. Yeah.
2: Okay. Because this is my issue, Jason.
0: Right. Well, tell everybody what you said.
2: Okay. So after I saw the news that, as you said, that England's going to have to suffer a two-game suspension now, which is crazy, which is crazy. Because when I went back and watched both plays, the one via England versus Mexico, and then the one where Bellingham basically took the guy's leg out and then stretched his ankle sideways on the field, and he got his waved, I thought to myself, wow, why is that possible? Who would they end up playing? Like you said, Argentina. So I looked it up. Not only were all the refs for today's game for France Argentinian, but the thing that just pisses me off the most, I went back to look at their group stage. Every team they played. They haven't played a top 20 team yet. And guess what I said? You know what FIFA stands for? Fix it for Argentina. FIFA.
0: Patent pending. Patent pending.
2: Tell me I'm wrong, though. Pending. Tell me I'm wrong.
0: Oh, no. I love the fixing it for Argentina. No,
2: am I
0: think
2: wrong?
0: That's great. Oh.
2: Go back and watch the Egypt game.
0: No, dude, that's all you have to do is just show me the replay of the foul. Oh, we weren't going to call it, but then you scored a goal. We had to call it.
1: Dude. Well, and Messi pointing to the official to say it.
0: Yeah.
1: Like in this case, right? He gets the ball, but the spikes stay up as he's sliding on the pitch Sunday night.
0: Yeah.
1: So upholding the one game.
2: Fine.
0: Wow. Two games?
2: Two
0: games?
1: But you know what?
2: Can't even hurt them.
1: But they extended it and said two games, and they didn't even cite Article 27.
0: No. I think you need to cite Article 27.
1: You just say we can do whatever the hell we want. Right? Article 27.
2: Wherever, but that's my problem. FIFA's known for being corrupt. It's a thing.
0: Like, no, people, really?
2: Yes.
0: This is like this.
2: Jason, I'm sorry to know this.
1: Well, this week, I think people are just kind of coming around to this that are interested in this.
0: Teicher's
1: like, wait a minute.
0: Teicher's like the fan that around 2000 found out, you know, I think every team cheats in college football.
2: Yes.
0: I think every team.
2: No, it's just.
0: I think every team cheats. College basketball too. I think they're scandalous everywhere. I think they're giving money to players that players aren't supposed to get them. I really think so.
2: I just think that when you were talking about, did Egypt head coach say this about them getting a bag of money?
0: Yeah,
2: I don't know. Game. They might have. I'm just saying.
1: By the way, that game, look, Magic Johnson Twitter game will go down in the halls of fame of made up games.
0: Yeah.
1: That yesterday was really good.
0: Yeah.
2: I'm just saying, Jason, I'm not a big sports fan. Shocker. I know, right? I'm not a big sports fan, but I love soccer. I love the sport. I think it's a beautiful game. The fact that anybody anywhere can play it with just a ball and you can make a goal out of rocks, cups, your shoes, whatever, right? Mm-hmm. And some of the poorest people you've ever known have become multimillionaires because of soccer. It's a beautiful sport. The world plays it. It's the biggest thing ever. I like it. I played it. My family watches it. My whole family's from out of the country. I love soccer. So this is like the one thing where I'm like, you know what? I'll plug in for a little bit and act like I like sports and watch it and get into it, right? But then I'm just beat over the head with just the BS and the stuff they do, the bad calls, the good calls. And I sit there, I'm like, dude, I know you guys want to have your own LeBron, your own Michael Jordan. You want Messi to be that guy. Fine. The problem I have, though, is just stop making it so obnoxiously obvious.
3: Alex, but Pulisic is great.
1: Hey, Captain America.
0: No, there. Look, when you have teams now who are just don't care about saying you want to keep Argentina in. I mean, would that call have happened Argentina and England? Probably not. Would that have happened Argentina and France? Probably not. But Argentina and Egypt, 100%. Right? It's like, would a call like that happen favoring the Knicks if it was Knicks Celtics? No. If it was Knicks Spurs in the finals? No. If it was Knicks and the Hawks in the first round, yeah, 100%. That would happen, right? Like, I mean, think about there's so much correlation between NBA officiating and FIFA officiating with, well, we want to call it a certain way.

0: unless we need to keep somebody in a game, unless we want to keep somebody around for long, want to keep more games happening. Because listen, I can't tell anybody who says to me, do you think the officiating is rigged for Argentina to move on when they can? Not 100%, but when they can, when it can go 50-50, they look the other way. I can't tell you no. I can't tell you no on, and when I can't tell you no about something like that, that should tell you. But, I can't tell you no when it comes to Argentina.
1: But how active has the group thread been, particularly during Argentina matches, right? Where we've been like, wow, okay, you know, there's another and another one, and it's DJ Khaled just over
0: another one.
1: And then you see the supercut that people put together within a half hour of the game ending. It's like, okay, so everybody else is kind of watching the same thing, and you're trying to look for the counter. Right, where you're going to let that physicality go. But how many times do we see a guy, the ball, he's been dispossessed or he's kicked it ahead, and then he's getting trucked on the sidelines? Mm-hmm. Like, that's not soccer.
0: No.
1: No. But, and the referee at the AR standing right there just kind of looks and goes, okay, we'll play on. We've seen a number of those. And look, I don't love tinfoil hat conspiracies, but there have been a number, and that foul being called 100 yards back is really tough to argue.
2: See, Jason, this is the last thing to touch on, too, that really annoys me.
1: Yeah.
2: People say momentum's not real. In soccer, it's everything. Mm-hmm. That's what big problem I had with hydration breaks, is that's a big gap within your momentum and slowing down a team. My biggest issue with these refs are, that's supposed to be a 3-0 game with Egypt.
0: Yeah.
2: That disallow goal changed everything.
0: Oh, yeah, of course it did.
2: Everything.
0: Yes, of course it did.
2: That's my problem is, they barely survived Cape Verde. Mm-hmm. They should not have survived Egypt.
0: Well,
2: but that's the thing is, then they're in trouble if Egypt's the one going on.
0: Well, and look, honestly, if the English prime minister had the sway of President Trump, he could call and get that red card overturned, right? And say, wait, you're going to let Kwanzaa play in the next game, aren't
1: you? Just holding up a 27.
0: Right? So I'm thinking about, you want something crazy, right? You want something crazy.
1: Of course we do.
0: Right, this is great. This is where I always love when a sports story takes me somewhere unexpected. You know, we talk a lot about how teams, you can't just hire and fire head coaches and GMs all the time because you can't win. You got to have some kind of stability. Mm-hmm. You got to keep people around, right? You know, all the talk this year, the Mets got to fire David Stearns. He's terrible. And Steve Cohen says, we got to see his vision through. We can't keep it a revolving door. We have to be a destination for people. So you get that. You can't just keep changing every few years, right? So when I'm thinking about this today and you sent me that text, and I'm going, boy, I guess we know the juice of the British, you know, prime minister. And I'm saying to myself, I'm going, it's still Starmer, right? Knowing the world and politics and everything, I'm going, Starmer's still there. Cause I thought I remember going that they're going to have a new prime minister, right? So I look it up. Okay. So I look up. Yes. Starmer is still the prime minister in England. How many prime ministers do you think England has had in the last 10 years?
2: This sounds fun.
0: How many prime ministers has England had in the last 10? Because the average person, I'll help you a little bit. The average person, I think the average person would say, okay, well, I don't think it's Johnson anymore, and it's somebody else. Maybe there was one other person. That's what I think the average person would say. But I said to you, how many prime ministers has England had in the last 10 years? How many do you think?
1: I would guess 4. Okay. And they're going to get a 5th because he's resigned.
0: Okay, yes.
3: I'll say like 7.
0: Okay.
1: 7?
0: That's like Jets head coaches.
1: That's
0: 7.
1: It. Oh, yeah. 7 to the Jets, 10 years. Browns, span. You're done.
2: One every 2 years, 5.
0: Yeah.
1: Arizona Cardinals.
0: they will be on their 6th prime minister.
1: Ah, so short.
0: Since 2016.
1: I missed one.
0: Like, that's Theresa May didn't make it 3 years. Then Boris Johnson made it about 3 years. Truss made it like a month and she was replaced. And Sunak
3: damn,
0: made
3: I
0: it
3: was
0: for,
3: close.
0: You were close, Frostberg. Sunak was a couple of years and now it's Starmer and now it's going to be somebody else.
1: Somebody else.
0: They're going to have
1: that's
0: six,
1: it. No juice.
0: 6 leaders of a country over a 10-year span. I mean it, man. Like, that is like head coach of the Jets. That's really what. In fact, I will tell you, in the last 10 years, the Jets have had less head coaches than Great Britain has had prime ministers. And that's something, man, in a 10-year span.
1: That is a whole other world now entered, my friend.
0: They've had 5 prime ministers. When I watch The Crown and I see how they used it, like obviously The Crown is about the rule of Queen Elizabeth and most

0: to the politics is done in the early time. Mm-hmm. You know, the Crown is just the first couple of years of the Crown is just fascinating. And you see how they pick their prime ministers. Their elections are a little bit different, and it's like, you know, watching baseball and trying to understand cricket, and you go, okay, I kind of get a little bit of it, but oh God, that's a little weird. Okay, here. But like seeing how they, like, all right, but now it's like just the fact that, like, I don't even know, like, calling for a snap election, like, you're calling, like, oh, I can just have an election whenever I want to. Really? Yeah, but you can't lose. You lose a snap election. You're not. It's just so strange, but no matter what kind of system you have, it boils down to in a 10 year span, they're going to have six prime ministers total. Whoever takes
1: Boris,
0: over next,
1: yo.
0: You're going to have over.
2: Then there's a guy standing in front of his store going, I'll never get this pothole filled.
0: Yeah. it is a New York Jets like run for Great Britain. There's no way there's no way.
2: Well, I mean, the losing started 250 years ago.
3: No USA. Jason, just have to put the stamp on this for you real quick.
0: Okay.
3: Okay. These are who Argentina's played. Okay. Austria ranked 22, okay. Algeria 29, Jordan 73, Cape Verde 64, Egypt 24. Yeah, they're doing so good. So good. Just annoying.
1: So they're doing good. A lot better than us. They're still playing.
0: No, that is true. That is true.
2: You know
0: that
2: why? Two aces.
0: Yeah. Just to let you know, the Jets have had five head coaches in the last 10 years. Five head coaches.
2: So I was mistaken. I guessed five with the new coming in.
0: It is somewhat similar in that, you know, Todd Bowles was 3 years. Gase was a couple of years.
1: How about the Mets?
0: Sala was 3 years. Then Jeff Ulbrich was very, very brief.
2: I was going to say, you can go back to where Belichick,
0: Aaron Glenn,
2: wrote a goodbye on a napkin.
1: What about the Knicks and Mets? They've had a bunch too.
0: The Knicks won the title. So you can't put the Knicks in, man.
1: I wasn't here. It doesn't count.
0: Dude, the Knicks.
2: Mendoza.
0: You talk about the Mets, that's fine, but you can't put the Knicks in there, Mets, man.
3: How many, Jason? Guess how many?
0: How many? For what?
3: Coaches for the Knicks.
0: Oh, in the last 10 years?
1: A lot.
0: Hang on. One.
3: Come on.
0: Two. Three. Four. Five.
1: No, it's more.
0: No.
1: Oh, for sure.
3: Oh, it's
0: no,
3: more.
0: No.
3: Come on,
0: no,
3: Jason.
0: No. Wait. I'm going back. Hang on.
1: Oh yeah, I'm such a big Knicks fan.
0: Yeah. Well, I said five. hang on a second.
3: You're missing two.
0: I'm missing two. Wait. There were seven.
2: Brown, Thibodeau.
0: No, yeah.
2: Miller.
0: Yeah.
2: Fizdale. Hornacek.
0: Oh, right. Hornacek. Yeah. Okay. That's five.
2: Rambis.
0: Yeah. Okay. That's five.
2: Fisher.
0: Well, okay.
1: Keep going.
0: They got rid of, they got, no, that's it. They got,
2: but
0: fine.
2: That's 2016 to
0: yes,
2: now. So,
0: okay,
2: yeah.
0: It is. Okay. You're
2: you
0: right.
2: You just don't want to claim Derek Fisher.
0: No. I went back to Fisher, but I forgot when he got fired. They had a couple, you know, Rambis coached them, then Hornacek was a couple of years. Okay. So they had more interim guys that I missed. Cause I'm thinking, oh, who was the coach? I wasn't thinking the interim guys.
2: I like that
0: guys.
2: You just called Hornacek an interim guy when he was there.
0: I wasn't
2: from
0: thinking
2: 16 to 18
0: of the interim guys.
1: I think the number six.
0: Yeah, man. Well, but it doesn't matter because the Knicks won it all. They won the title.
2: I need more Fizdale.
0: Yeah, I was off by one.
2: Take that for data.
0: Time now to find out what's trending in the wide world of sports. Dan Byer stepping in. What do you got for us tonight, my friend?
4: 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France today advanced to the semifinals with a 2-0 win over Morocco. That was on Thursday afternoon as Kylian Mbappe scored in the 60th minute. The Newsman Dembele scored in the 66th minute. Next up for France, the winner of Friday's match in Los Angeles between Spain and Belgium. That gets underway at 3 o'clock Eastern time. More than 33 million people in the U.S. watched Monday's round of 16 match between Belgium and the Americans. It's the most watched soccer match in U.S. television viewing history. U.S. midfielder Christian Pulisic will miss several weeks after it was revealed he has a microfracture and bone bruise in his lower right leg. That's the reason why he was slowed up. No slowing up those Phillies, winning in Cincinnati 1-0. Jesus Luzardo struck out 11 in 7 innings of work. Diamondbacks beat the Padres 3-1. Giants took care of the Rockies 8-2. Tigers were 4-1 winners against the A's, while the Brew Crew doubled up the Cardinals 8-4. Rangers score in the ninth to walk off against the Angels 7-6. Marlins took care of the Mariners by a count of 8-4. How about some NBA Summer League? 1-2, Wizards and Jazz. A.J. DeBonta, 27.7 rebounds. They topped Utah 92-88. The second overall pick, Darren Peterson, had 21 points. In the

0: WNBA, no Caitlin Clark. Fever still top the Mercury, 92-89. Kelsey Mitchell had 29 points. Asia Wilson, 32-10 for the Aces in their win against Portland, 88-80. And the Dream took care of the Storm, 89-78. Angel Reese, a double-double, 18 points and 11 rebounds. Trade sending Kawhi Leonard from the Clippers to the Raptors on hold. NBA released a statement saying the investigation into the Clippers could be completed, guys, in the coming weeks. Back to you.
1: Thanks a bunch, DB. Appreciate it, my friend. I mean, well, I didn't know this this English, you know, English prime minister would start such a conversation, but boy, I really feel like my teams, they've been terrible.
2: Yeah, they really went down a rabbit hole there.
1: Man, I'll tell you.
2: And Boeheim was there way too long.
1: We've only had three. Like, the Mets have had six. Like, the Mets have had as many managers as England's going to have prime ministers. Like,
3: is that good?
1: Had six. No, it's not good. It's not good.
3: Yeah, the Dodgers have had one.
1: Who's it worse for, the Mets or England? Who's in worse shape right now?
3: Oh, the Mets.
1: Yeah, I mean, England's one step away from the semifinals, so I guess it is.
2: Yeah, there. I mean, in theory, yeah. Cohen can still buy his way out.
3: Yeah, the Mets don't have Harry Kane.
2: No, they do not.
1: No, Harry Kane. No Harry Kane. Tie shirt, no Harry Kane? No Harry Kane?
4: Harry Kane misses!
1: All right. Exit out by the Fresca, exit Swollen Dome. Jason Smith, Mike Harmon live from the Fox Sports Radio studios. Coming up next, a football story from today I thought was absolutely big NFL story from today. I thought was false when it was reported. I did my own research. I realized, oh no, this is really true. It's next right here. Jason and Mike, Fox.
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0: Fox Sports Radio, the Jason Smith Show with my best friend, Mike Harmon. Shout out Sophie Cunningham, following the Fever win tonight over the Mercury without Caitlin Clark. Sitting out, you know, came back last night, played 16 minutes, sitting out tonight. Following their big come-from-behind win, they won 92-89. After the game was over, middle of the court, she's striking the pointing pose.
1: Oh, yeah.
0: And now, I don't know, does she do that after every game? I don't know, but I think she should.
1: Against this squad, that should be a thing. Now. Certainly going to do it against the Mercury.
0: You got a point, whether it's, you didn't see Alyssa Thomas missing the game tonight. I think that's kind of her thing now. Like, the meme has gotten so big that she needs to do it after every game, or that needs to be like her big celebration when something good happens, the pointing. That's become such a big deal.
1: Well, it's like your guy Brunson acknowledging his tribal chief before the game.
0: All right, let's not get crazy. Brunson is Brunson. This is, that's Brunson. Okay, come on, man.
1: Sophie Brunson. Cunningham.
0: It's Brunson.
1: Here. Brunson wishing he was living up there.
0: Brunson's a 1A, man. Come on. He's a dude, man.
2: He's also hurt.
0: He won. He does it.
1: Sophie Cunningham.
0: Again, NBA champion Jalen Brunson. Put some respect on
2: him. Don't you want to go back-to-back?
0: Nah, dude. I don't care what happens, man. I'm just going to keep watching the end of Game 4 and Game 5 every day for the rest of my life. I'm still going to be nervous at the end thinking it's not going to work out. It's not going to work out.
2: You're going to be buried in that championship gear.
0: Oh, yeah. I can't wait. Oh, I got my Knicks in 5 t-shirt coming soon. I can't wait for that.
1: Oh, great.
0: My Anunoby
2: jersey.
0: Time
2: for Christmas, right?
0: Oh, absolutely in time for Christmas. And Harmon, the Danhausen t-shirt he's got for me. Supposedly he's coming out.
2: Yeah, I saw your FedEx driver wearing it.
1: Would not be surprised. Although you saw the replica trophies are making their way into people's homes that they bought.
0: Yeah,
1: those were not cheap, but they were cool. They look good.
0: But this NFL story from today, and I admit when I saw it, I didn't think it was true.

0: The Washington Commanders have announced they're going to retire John Riggins' jersey, number 44. And I said, there's no way his jersey's not retired already. The guy's been in the Hall of Fame for 30 years.
1: Ex-Jet, now good.
0: Well, he was good with the Jets.
1: I'm just kidding.
0: But John Riggins had one of the great running back careers in NFL history, and his best years when he was 34 and 35, right? He had the signature play in Washington Redskins Commanders history, the touchdown run on 4th-and-1 in the Super Bowl against the Dolphins. I said, there's no way. John Riggins, no, they've not retired John Riggins' jersey yet. I mean, this is a guy, he's the most famous player in franchise history. Super Bowl MVP, Pro Football Hall of Fame in the 90s, and they hadn't retired his jersey? Like, are you insane? How did this not happen yet?
1: Daniel Snyder. That's how it doesn't happen.
0: But it was in 1992.
1: No, I understand.
0: He was a Hall of Famer. No, not good enough to have a jersey.
1: Remember, they were really bad in getting Art Monk pushed over that threshold. He was the leading receiver.
0: He went to the Hall of Fame. He's a Hall of Famer, and his jersey isn't retired by the Commanders yet.
1: 20th all-time rushing yards, 11-3 all-decade team. All of that, yeah, I'm sure there are plenty of other teams if we really wanted to go around there.
0: I don't know about that, man. I mean,
1: this might be the most egregious.
0: Are there some questionable guys where guys that had great careers, but should they get memorialized, had their jersey retired? Yeah, no. Whatever you could say, as you said, all decade team. Now, he was a volume running back. He was not a guy that was going to carry the ball 10 times in a game and run for 125 yards like Jahmyr Gibbs. No, he was 38 carries for 121 yards and 3 touchdowns.
1: But in the fourth quarter, you're getting run over by that offensive line.
0: The fact that he had that kind of responsibility and that number of carries, again, when he was 34 and 35 years old. Like that, I'm thinking those were the best years of his career when he was 34 and 35 and he was a fun personality, throughout his time in the league. He had the Mohawk with the Jets.
1: Yes, he did.
0: He's now with the Mohawk. But I thought it was a fake story to him. Like, there's no way his jersey's not retired. There's no
1: 1983, 1,347 rushing yards, 24 touchdowns.
0: Yeah.
1: 1984, 1,239 rushing yards, 14 touchdowns. 1985, 677 yards in his 12 games, 11 starts, 8 touchdowns, and then he's out of the league. Those are his final 3 years.
0: Well, that's because
1: in the game.
2: The
0: Diesel. Okay.
1: Before the Shaq, he was the Diesel.
0: You want to get crazy, right? We talk about Saquon Barkley and all the touches he had 2 years ago, right, and running for 2,000 yards winning MVP. When John Riggins was 34 years old, he carried the ball 375 times.
1: Caught another
0: for Washington.
1: Caught a couple of passes
0: in 83 when they went to the Super Bowl. And then the next year, he's 35. They're going to take it easy on him. No, 327 carries. The guy had 700 carries total when he was 34 and 35 years old.
1: Think about that.
0: He's averaging like 3.7 yards a carry, but it doesn't matter.
1: Now we got to do the deep dive, though. Who is actually in their Ring of Honor then? And jersey's retired.
0: I mean, I can't believe that wasn't the case. I didn't feel bad. Like, sometimes I feel bad. Like, if there's a sports thing that I don't know, I feel like I should have known that. This, I was like, no, there's no way.
1: You just assumed it away.
0: There's no way. John Riggins, the greatest Washington Redskins / Commander of all time, does not have his jersey retired.
1: So let's have some fun. Sean Taylor, legend.
0: Yep.
1: Daryl Green.
0: Yep.
1: The aforementioned Art Monk, Bobby Mitchell, Sonny Jurgensen, and Sammy Baugh. So we are talking about some old school guys. And then the late, great Sean Taylor. And now John Riggins finally enters that.
0: Yeah. You want the essence of John Riggins?
1: Yeah, well, let's go.
0: Justin Frostberg has found this. This is Vin Scully interviewing John Riggins after a game.
3: But what's your high? Do you keep track of how many carries you have in a game?
4: Well, my high will probably come in about another hour after the ball game.
1: Yeah!
2: How great is that?
0: And I like that Vin laughed about that, too. Like, wait a minute. Yeah, no, Vin Scully did football. Vin Scully did NFC Championship.

0: championship.
1: He did everything.
2: Legend.
0: And I can't believe Riggins is never retired.
2: Shameful.
0: The iconic 44.
2: Another stain on Washington.
0: Ooh, coming up next, are we in for a really boring last couple of weeks of the World Cup? Jason and Mike Fox.
3: You're part of the family.
4: We are Fox.
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9: Let's not overreact.
8: This is Covino and Rich.
10: The Verlander tribute. He's 43 plus. He was the oldest guy in sports. He announced his retirement.
9: Oh.
10: 21 plus years in the league. He had 266 wins, 159 losses, a career ERA of 3.33. So
11: just more proof that with the world of 5-6 inning starts and, you know, just a different game of baseball, the fact that Verlander's not a 300 game winner just proves that we're never going to see one again.
10: Most likely not. No. So based on Verlander, the grown folks stuff, I mean, you've been taking the liking to as time goes on.
11: Most likely not. I'm not trying to sway the conversation, but I would say absolutely not. Because if a guy like Paul Skeens or Skubal can't ever get to 20 just based on the way the game is, then who's it?
10: I can never say never, but yeah, I mean, it looks that way for sure. It looks that way. You know what? Can I tell you the first time I realized that my buddies were getting a little more grown? It doesn't really go with this conversation, but it was like a life-changing moment. I'll never forget it. My buddy Barry, who we called Barnando. I would call him up all the time, like, man, you see the Yankees tonight, dude? Oh, man, you see that Jeter, bro, with that play? You know, you're having just regular young guy conversations. One time, I called him up, and I was like, dude, man, did you see Alfonso Soriano, bro? And all right, forget me. It might have been Robbie Cano.
11: Oh, boy.
10: He says this. I'm not even kidding. He's like, bro, can I call you back, bro? I was like, why, man? You out watching the game? He goes, I'm busy. I'm like, busy doing what? He goes, I'm soaking my roids.
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16: 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I think The Decision was a big deal because of the decision that was made, more so than the theater of it all. 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
3: World Cup quarterfinal action saw France top Morocco on Thursday 2-0. France now moves on to the semis next week, where they will face either Spain or Belgium. 3 o'clock Eastern time is that match in Los Angeles on Friday. More than 33 million people in the U.S. watched Monday's round of 16 match between the Americans and Belgium. It's the most watched soccer match in U.S. television viewing history. In baseball, Phillies get 11 strikeouts from Jesus Luzardo to top the Reds on Thursday, 1-0. Brewers doubled up the Cardinals, 8-4. Marlins did the same to the Mariners, 8-4. Rangers score in the ninth to beat the Angels, 7-6. Tigers 4-1 winners against the A's. It was the Giants, 8, Rockies, 2, and the Diamondbacks, 1 in San Diego against the Padres, 3-1. Asia Wilson, 32 points, 10 rebounds. Aces win in Portland, 88-80. Fever without Caitlin Clark top the Mercury, 92-89. Kelsey Mitchell at 29. I'm Dan Beyer.
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7: 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You'll find today's full show and a best of version posted right after we get off the air. Well, one quarterfinal down, 3 more to go. Tomorrow, Spain and Belgium. Just I'm going to tell you this right now. I'm absolutely taking the under in this game. I mean, the under might be 1.5, but I'm taking the under.
9: Well, we're going to
7: It could be a half because it could, you know, it would technically would be 0-0 with penalties. It could be a half. Ooh, that's a tough one. Do I take the half? Do I take the if there's a lot of money there and you put the
9: over-under is still at 2.5.
7: 2.5? Oh, I'm taking the under. Are you kidding? I'm way under on that. Way under. Spain has a lot of goal. They have trouble scoring. Belgium's not. I mean, look, their scorers, they can't even trust them to play the whole game now, so they're going to come off the bench later. Yeah, I'm taking the under.
9: Well, I mean, you did have Doku's coming off of illness, and then Lukaku, you know, he's only going to be give you 20 to 30 minutes, but get in his way at your own peril.
7: TJ clearly not going to get a lot from Count Dooku if he winds up battling Yoda at the end.
9: He starts bouncing around like a pinball. Yeah. I mean, you don't know where he's going to end up.
7: I mean, this is the only game of the quarterfinal games where you go, okay, it's not a lot of sexiness here. You know, no real household names. Everybody's mad at Belgium for beating the United States and all this. And boy, the worst thing is going to be if Belgium just looks terrible against Spain. Everybody's going to be mad at the United States all over again. Oh, even worse than I thought. We suck even worse than I thought we sucked.
9: I'll go out on a limb and say they don't lay down like the United States did.
7: Where
9: you're using either yakety sacks or the Curb Your Enthusiasm theme song over the highlights.
7: I agree with you there. But that's the thing, and we'll have more on the latest, the big deal with Christian Pulisic coming up in a few minutes. But that's the one thing when we talk about turning the page on this golden generation that the United States has, right? And I said, listen, the 3 guys to build around, just like in any team, Balogun, Tillman, Freeman, these are your studs, right? These are the guys that could potentially be world-class players. They're all young. You know, everything else, this golden generation has had a chance. But one of the things that, and one of the reasons why it's easy to move on from is that I've had enough of these guys showing

0: Not quite as many as people that have run the prime minister there in Great Britain. As Matthew pointed out to us as well, don't forget Woody Johnson got sent over there. He didn't help.
1: U.S. men's national team looks like the modicum of stability compared to you know, prime ministers in England.
0: Right,
1: in the last
0: but
1: 10
0: it's
1: years.
0: It's still
1: you've only had three. They've had six.
0: Yeah, but you only need them every 4 years, and you're still getting that same lack of effort in the biggest of moments.
1: I mean,
0: I don't care that you come out like a house of fire in the first game of the group stage, because that's what Pulisic did, and we got excited, and it's good, right? And hope is a beautiful and dangerous thing. We talk about it all the time. But then you finally get on this stage where that many more millions and millions of people are gathering in the square, watch parties, all excited, wearing their Team USA merch. And then immediately within a minute, we're going, oh, this is going to go badly.
1: I shouldn't have bought this for full price. I should have waited to get it for
0: nothing. Wait till tomorrow.
1: Oh, I forgot to go to Walgreens to see if those hats were on half price.
0: You know
1: today.
0: What? You got tomorrow.
1: Yeah,
0: tomorrow. Yeah, okay, yeah, and if you find a box of the stickers, get me a box of stickers for half price.
1: All right. Very good. Very good.
0: Thank you.
1: But I mean, like I can recall like half a dozen times in a big, big-ish game, whether it's World Cup or out, like we talked about the other tournaments, where I'm like, how do we come out flat? But that's the golden generation. For some reason, they come out flat, and I've had enough. I said, okay, it's time to move on from these guys. And if it's almost an entirely new roster, and you're bringing back a couple of other guys in support, like, could I see them saying, okay, you build around the three guys? Could I see Gio Reyna coming back? Yes, 100%. Mm-hmm. I could see him coming back depending on how he progresses over the next few years. Same thing with Ricardo Pepi, who's still young enough. Maybe he, you know, hits the next stage level of his development. But most of the team, like, okay, I've seen them be flat. Like, I don't understand. Sometimes they come out and they look incredible, and they should come out and look that way every single game, but they don't. So when you can't do that, yeah, I'm ready to move on from you. I'm ready to go someplace else, ready to go get new players to come in. 100%.
0: That's it. It's time. I mean, we watched the guys that were your leaders, and that goes to, and we'll get deeper into the Pulisic stuff, that he wasn't wearing the captain's armband, should have told you.
1: No. Now,
2: well, he's not the captain.
1: Yeah, he's not. He's not the captain now. He wasn't the captain.
0: He wasn't then, and certainly not.
1: The thing is, the only guy who actually played worse than Pulisic was the captain in the game.
0: Fair.
2: Wait, somebody played worse than Pulisic?
1: Oh, yeah.
2: You sure?
1: You and I both watched Tim Ream's final game as the United States men's national team. We both saw his final game. We saw that. And
2: Pulisic was horrible.
1: He was bad, but like Tim Ream was -3 all by himself. Like that was, I mean, Pulisic didn't do any favors. And he was terrible, but Tim Ream, 3 mistakes with 3 balls in the back of the net. I mean, that's special. That's a hat trick you don't want any part of.
0: It's not good for anybody. No.
2: How much did Belgium pay him, you think?
1: But say, man. Wow. That's a hot take, Frostberg. That is a hot take. But whether it's Belgium, Spain, we still have to worry about Argentina, the officials, England, after today, especially, I know it's not a hot take. We talked about this in the first hour of the show. I don't know who's beating France. We may be in for a very dull last couple of weeks of the World Cup when it comes to who winds up winning in the end. Doesn't mean we're not going to have excitement and games aren't going to be exciting. Look, we're on course for England and Argentina, you know, France and Spain. You know, even if one of them lose, we could get Norway and Holland, which would be exciting. But I don't know if that's going to change the end result, which is going to be France winning the title, because they came into the World Cup as the number one team in the world, and they started at a peak and they have peaked the entire time. Morocco is a pretty good team. This is a top 10 in the world team. You remember what they did to Canada, who is a team like a route what we are. And they made Canada look like, boy, we shouldn't be on the same field, regardless of whatever Jesse Marsh thinks about the game. And France made Morocco today look like a team that didn't deserve to be on the field. They looked like how the United States used to look against teams that were better. Like, how are they even out here? Like, I never thought for a second Morocco was even in the game. They couldn't possess the ball. Like, I mean, you know, 16, 18 minutes in, and you hear the play-by-play guys going, I don't know the last time Morocco's had the ball. When's Morocco? How long have they possessed the ball? Like, France is just that good. And the thing is that this is probably the best team France has ever had. And you have Mbappe in his prime. You're not going to get a more in prime Mbappe here at 27 years old. Yes, he missed a penalty today, but he still scored again, set up the other goal. Like, they have no problems. And all the other teams, as fun as they are,

0: all have problems. Spain, terrific defensively, can't score. Can't score, right? So Spain's got issues. England, terrific offensively, but boy, are they loose defensively. You can get at them. Argentina needed a miracle comeback and the officials just to get by Egypt, right? And Norway, as fun a story as they are, if you can stop Holland and the team that's this good top to bottom, I'll always take the great team over the one great individual player. Again, to make a kind of a comparison to Caitlin Clark playing college basketball, what they ran into South Carolina. So all of these other teams that France could play, they all have problems, right? Now, anything could happen. Guy could trip, fall, penalty, you never know. But if the games go as we've seen so far, it's going to be France winning the trophy, and it's going to be 2-0 in the next game. It's going to be 2-0 in the final, or 2-1, or maybe 3-1. That's how good they are. And that's how good. I would love to tell you something else where I think somebody else could win the trophy, but nobody else is playing at this level that France is at. And they felt like they had a game today where, with the weather, and Zlatan talked about it a little bit, well, hey, you expect a little bit of difficult, rough play as far as effort wise in the first half because of the weather. It felt like France still, I mean, they played really well, but I felt like they had an extra gear if they needed it, and they just didn't need it. Not about they had a bad effort, but I felt that if they needed that extra gear today, they would need it. And as you get into the tournament, when you get up on a team and you're up 2-0 and you're playing a whole bunch of games in a row and there's less time between games, you're saying, okay, we want to preserve our guys as long as possible. But I know they had that extra gear in their bag if they needed it, and they didn't.
1: Well, and they also had the ability to sub Mbappe out. Now, part of it was an injury concern, which he quickly dismissed in the post game, but you were up 2-0. You think you can hold it. Now, we've seen several other matches over the course of this tournament that got wild and crazy, Argentina, to where suddenly that 2-0 lead isn't there. But even with a couple of corners and a little bit more offensive fire in the final 15, 20 minutes, it never really felt like that game was in doubt today. So you have that opportunity. Now, your team, Norway, talking about our guy Holland, talking about Odegaard, their captain. They had to move hotels because there was a lot going around between construction, crowds, and noise there in Fort Lauderdale. So, you know, one more disruption that we've seen become a theme here in the World Cup. But let's go to the trading market now, shall we? If we go to Kalshi, $1.1 billion have been put into this marketplace. France right now, 40%. Argentina at 18.7, Spain 17.3, England 15.6, no, 15.8, and then you have the decided drop off to Norway, Belgium, Switzerland, just a 1.9%.
0: I mean, it's really, really difficult to see. So, I mean, this is how loaded, you know, the team. And look, and the guy who came in for Mbappe today, right? He's one of Crystal Palace's best players, right? Like, he won the FA Cup. And
2: he doesn't even start for France.
0: No, and he barely gets on the field because you have Mbappe.
1: But that's the point, right, is that you look at some of these squads, like, all right, and we talked about it with Belgium. We don't match up with their first, and they wait, these guys are coming on in a huge line change like it's hockey, and they're all guys that would be our top players. Right. And just go on down the line. And we've seen that. Spain will be interesting tomorrow to watch because we keep waiting for Yamal to be that breakout, right? One of the young stars, because we've got that great time continuum, right? Mm-hmm. We got Holland and Mbappe in the prime. You got Messi, the extinguished Ronaldo over there. And then you've got Yamal and some of these young guys coming up as well. So fun times ahead. Can't wait till tomorrow's game.
0: Yeah, I mean, look, of the games, tomorrow's the one we're like, okay, but just because we have the star power in the other ones, but, you know, you'll watch Spain and get a real appreciation of what they do, and I can see Mbappe getting a brace against them. Like, as good as they are defensively, like, that's how good he is. That's how fast he is. That's how fast he makes an imprint on the game. Like, I would not be surprised. Again, they haven't allowed a goal all tournament. I can see him scoring two against them.
1: That goal that he scored today was absurd. Yeah. Like, he had no space, no time. The defense played it right. Goalie guessed just inside the post.
0: Yeah.
1: Just placed perfectly with enough of a curve and arc to it to hit the
0: He was also in his own head on that penalty. Now, just really quick, because again, he would have had tied Messi from, because I told you my big bold prediction, he's going to exit the World Cup with more goals than Messi. Messi's a World Cup leading scorer. Yeah, Mbappe's going to pass him. Like the penalty he missed, They took

0: long. He had to reset the ball two or three times. He got in his own head on that because, look, I understand that when penalties happen, the gamesmanship that goes on and the focus that you need, but this is still a situation where the player needs to be able to convert, and Mbappe had never missed. And you could just tell by seeing him how upset he looked a couple of times, resetting the ball. He was in his own head on that. He didn't get a great shot off. He waited a little bit. And I could just tell that's something he really wanted that back because he just mentally he wasn't in the right place. But you still got to bury that. Like you're Mbappe, you have to bury that. You can't, because that should have been a huge lift for Morocco. Whoa, Mbappe misses a penalty. What do I always say? Show me a team that misses a penalty in a big game. I'll show you a team that lost. And it still didn't matter. Okay. They still couldn't capitalize on it, control the ball at all. And it was still France. Okay, we're still going to continue to steamroll down the field.
1: Well, you got him and Dembele. And certainly by scoring the goal, Mbappe did right by all those who backed him for the anytime goal.
0: Hey, right to the gambling. Right to the gambling.
1: We did a full 15.
0: No, but right when we, right to the gambling when we talked about the, okay. Exit out by Fresca, exit Swollen Dome. Jason Smith, Mike Harmon live from the Fox Sports Radio Studios. Got some really fun NBA stories coming your way next. And the latest twist on the Christian Pulisic Team USA drama. Wait till you hear it. That's next. Jason and Mike, Fox Sports Radio. 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

0: Oh, you know, for a minute there, I wanted to watch Stranger Things.
1: I've been running up that hill, I'll tell you.
0: Made a deal with God? Stars.
1: Every day. 1-0. My deal with God. 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
0: Fox Sports Radio, Jason Smith, Mike Harmon, live from the Fox Sports Radio studios, where the last couple of days have not been great for Christian Pulisic following Team USA's elimination.
1: They have not been great.
0: Not great, Bob.
1: That might be the kindest way to describe the last 72, 96 hours.
0: He went from, I'm Captain America, I have to step up with Balogun out of this game. Balogun gets to play. He plays horribly. He gets hurt. He leaves the game. The United States loses. The fans hate Christian Pulisic.

0: And now basically every former member of the U.S. men's national team is at war with what they think about Pulisic as a person, as a player. It got kicked off by Carly Lloyd talking about him. Look, we had a big thing on Pulisic going viral, and it's time to move on past Pulisic and the golden generation. It's not been great. I don't know that he has any friends the last couple of days, right?
1: It's been a rough go because everybody decided to make him. I mean, he was the poster child, right? Yeah. He was supposed to be the chosen one. He was Steve Rogers.
0: No, sure.
1: And just like that, he looked like old man. No, I don't think I will.
0: Chris, can you tell me about when you scored that goal against Iran? No, I don't think I will. Oh, okay. And instead of the armband, and it's the shield. You know, he gives away. Here you go. Yeah, I can't wear this anymore. This is for you,
1: Sam. He never had the armband to give away.
0: This is for you, Sam. He gives it to Balogun, and Balogun takes the shield. I'm Captain America now. So it's not been great for him, right? To the point where Landon Donovan, former U.S. men's national team legend, who's been doing a great job on the games. I'm really enjoying listening to him. Just lit him up by saying that the people that he hangs out with, he needs better people around him. He doesn't say hi to the analysts when they walk by before the game. He's not approachable. All of these things, like, it's been a bad time being Christian Pulisic the last couple of days. But throw all that out, right? Throw all that out for a second. And when we talked about moving on from Pulisic, that became most of the conversation, right? Because this last 10 years has not gone well. He has not played well in and out of the lineup, but the way he carried himself went front and center, saying at the end of the game, now I get to rest. Carly Lloyd was not happy with that. Not really trying, just walking off the field after the third goal. Like, he had a lot of bad optics. Mm-hmm. But today we find out that Pulisic, the injury that he suffered is something that's going to keep him out a little while. A microfracture and bone bruise of the tibia and fibia, which is what happened when he heard he had that bad turn before he left the game against Belgium. Now, the initial impact of this story was a lot of, but how hurt is he really, right? Like, how hurt is he? It's just an excuse. He's been getting killed by everybody, so now we find out he's hurt. This is going to go in a different direction, right? Because the injury thing, this is just, and this is not what we don't talk about this enough with Pulisic, is that for the last 6 years, since he has ascended into the leadership position of being the poster guy for the United States men's national team, he has not been able to stay healthy anywhere. He was hurt from 2020 to 2022, a myriad of injuries. He had a thigh injury. He had an ankle injury. You know, for a couple of years, it was difficult for him. He had a hamstring injury as well. You go back to 2022 and he scores a big goal against Iran, but on that play, the big pelvic contusion. So then he's out. He misses a lot of time over the past couple of years in Europe. Now he misses time in this tournament twice with two different injuries. And I don't say this as a, oh, come on, man. No, I say this as he's 27 now, and for 6 years, he has not been able to stay healthy, where I no longer think his body can put up with the rigors that's needed to achieve the potential that he was supposed to be at. Right. We've seen, look, he's a good player. We've seen him play, man. I've seen him play at a high level, and he looks like the best player on the field. He was the best player on the field the first half of their opening game against, when they played Paraguay. But overall, like, you need to be able to count on the guy. If he's your best player, you cannot count on him to be in the lineup. And he was in and out of the lineup this World Cup, right? The first half of the game, first game, didn't play in the second half, didn't play in the next game, came off the bench in the last game we lost. This game, he played the first half into the second half. They got down 3-1. You can't count on him anymore. And that's just as big a reason why you have to move on, because when a guy gets hurt the first time or the first couple times when he's young, you say, okay, his body has to get used to it. And that was a big thing, because when Pulisic started to come up and he was identified as the best player on Team USA, every team tried to be physical with him. That's what we try to do. How do we do? Let's try to be physical, right? Try to be physical with Wemby, right? That's how we do. Try to be physical with him. Okay. He needs some time. Body has to build up to withstand the rigors of what this physical game means. But then he gets hurt again, and he gets hurt again. And now you're out of 2022 into 2024, and he's been hurt a couple of times. And now you're in your last gasp. Okay. What do we

0: need to do to keep him healthy, right? We're going to hold him out of some games. I'm not going to play in this game because he was, remember, he didn't play in games leading up to the World Cup because he wanted to have rest. And you can only protect a player from himself or whatever his body's limitations are for so long. And then you get into this World Cup and he's in and out of the lineup and we lose. You cannot go forward with him as your star player. I don't even know if there's any more of a role for him in 4 years that's not, maybe he can come off the bench in the second half if we need offense. Like that, I think, is all, the only thing that's left for him if he makes the team in 4 years, right? Because still, he's still there. Now, now you have to start looking at when Pochettino gets, if he rehire him coming back, who you're building around. But honestly, that's the best case scenario for him. And I didn't know that that's going to be a scenario. And in 4 years, maybe you come off the bench in the second half, you can play 30 minutes in a game, and maybe you can stay healthy. And if you're not, you're not absolutely killing us because you can't stay on the field. When one of your two most important offensive players, you can't count on being on the field, guess what? You have to have somebody else out there, right? If you need somebody else, whether it's Pepe or Reyna to come out there, look, Reyna comes in a little bit when he had to play for him, and he played pretty well at times. Mm-hmm. Obviously, he didn't get the reps because he's coming off the bench, but you know, he's still young, and maybe in 4 years, he's the guy playing that position. He's the guy we have here, and Pulisic is on the outside looking in. You just can't count on him. For all of the optics and the bad optics for Pulisic off the field and the leadership and the era not being there, not being on the field, that's at least half the story. We don't talk about that part about Pulisic enough, that his body just can't handle it.
1: Well, we've been discussing over the course of the World Cup, going back to the early exit in the group stage, just that had become a hallmark and how hurt was he going to be. And eventually he makes his return against Turkey, and we get him back on the pitch. That's all fine and good. But taking it the long path, as we've done with, you know, Giannis Antetokounmpo and so many others, right? There's a lot of extra miles on that body, right? Luka Doncic, one of the discussion points that'll stay here in Los Angeles these next couple of years as they build and retool the roster around him. All the international play, all the extra miles, all of that, how much does it work? Not everybody's, you know, a cyborg like LeBron James where you just keep going, right? Put an extra battery in him and away he goes. For Pulisic, you've got 11 years of international play, plus his work for the United States, plus everything leading up to that chart. I mean, that's a lot. And there's myriad injuries along the way. You enumerated a couple. There's a few, you know, along the way that become lingering concerns. Is he on the pitch? Can he stay on? Does he have to take an early exit, right? Because you get credit for the game played, but you still have to exit the pitch. And in 4 years, now you're talking 31, Pepe will be 27, and those guys will be in that. You know, does he still want to? Because that's the other part, right? If you've always been the ace, and you've always been that number one guy, and we watch it in any sport, how many of those guys, when they're called to be, hey, you know what? You're the number two receiver now. Nope. You're the number two option on this NBA team, or number three option. You can sell me all you want, you are, but can't tell me you're happy with that downgrade, right? The ego, the pride still gets you. And yes, you may have that glorious run, a game, a big score, whatever, but consistently, are you going to be able to do it? I don't think so at this point.
0: And that's the part in sports where that's a very common thing, soccer fan or not. Do you want to move on from a player a year too early or a year too late, right? Like Bill Belichick would always say, I want to get rid of a guy a year too early rather than a year too late because I'll get something for him when I know he's nearing the end, right? That's always been a question in any sport. But now in soccer, it's really about, do you want to move on from a player? Because it's really something to say, we're going to go in and bank on you for 4 years from now. Because if that doesn't work, you're stuck, man. It's 4 years. It's not just a year of doing stuff. It's 4 years where we were counting on you, and now it's not going to work, and we are stuck, and I am not cool with that, man. Like, can you really say, hey, in 4 years, we can count on him? No, you want to move on from him earlier before later, right? We watched the U.S. Women's National Team, where they made a great segue from the Abby Wambach era into the Alex Morgan, Megan Rapinoe era, which was so incredibly successful. waited a little bit too long to move on from Rapinoe and Alex Morgan, right? They got really slow and they needed to go to the Trident earlier and have the young players coming up. They kept Mallory Swanson, Mallory Pugh, you know, should have been, had a bigger role with the women's national team earlier, but she was a big scorer, but they relied

0: on those players a little bit too long, and you don't want to be that. You don't want to be that team. We're saying we relied on this player a little bit too long. Now, Morgan Rapinoe were healthy, so it's a little bit different.
1: Well, but they're also winners. So right. You'd say, okay, we know, to be the man, you got to beat the man, or in this case, the woman.
0: Yeah.
1: Whereas Christian Pulisic has gotten us to...
0: Yeah, no, I mean, grand total here. One World Cup goal, yeah. Right? So, I mean, I don't, when you're faced with that reality of what do you see this team looking like in 4 years, you're not talking about, well, we have Gold Cup coming up in a couple of years. We have this, we have CONCACAF, we have, no, what's this team going to look like in 4 years? Can you really say, knowing what we've seen from Pulisic for 6 years, yeah, he's going to put all this injury stuff behind him? No, guys don't get magically healthier when they're 27 years old, right? They're not going to do, you're not going to suddenly see the Luka body transformation that we see every offseason. Oh, look at Luka. He looks good. Look at Pulisic. He's put on like 25 pounds and he's still as fast as he can. No, you're not going to see that. So it makes it a lot easier to look ahead and say, what is this team going to look like? And the golden generation is done. I don't know what you want to call this next generation, the maybe generation, maybe we're okay generation. I don't know, but that's the hardest thing to do in sports sometimes is to move on from somebody you've counted on for a long time, but the United States doesn't have any choice, right? I mean, even if you want to make it a little bit of a question because of what happened physically on the field, the fact that he can't stay healthy should be the number one thing. And that should be a meeting they have with him very quickly after this, when he's back and healthy, because he's going to go back and play in Europe at some point. He'll play for AC Milan again. They're going to figure out the treatment for him. But the next time he's coming back for the United States, it's never felt like he's been all in on the United States either. Right. It's never felt like I am absolutely Captain America. Like there's times where you need to be with the team. No, I'm not with the team. You need to feel like
1: the
0: you're
1: rest,
0: a leader.
1: Yeah, the breaks, those other things. Right? Sure.
0: So I think the next thing is to have a conversation that, okay, you want to come back on this team. There is a place for you, but you are going to come off the bench and we're going to find other players that are going to play that position because we can't count on you. It's a tough conversation. And if you're in for Team USA, you have a role, right? You're going to be that guy, but that's going to be your role. Second half off the bench. If we need offense, the last half hour of a game, if things aren't going well, that's what we think we can count on you for looking ahead 4 years. If you're in for that, great. If not, completely understand. Awesome. You know, we'll still give you tickets to the games and you can come see and talk to the guys and all that stuff, but we're moving on.
1: You'll make for a great alumni for the meet and greets, yeah. but the reality, like, the injury and buy-in and everything is key. But obviously the Donovan comments and some of these other things about what may be swirling in the background, you can't carry that forward. That baggage has to go, right? If there's issues with hangers-ons and his advisors and whatever else, that you got to purge from that.
0: Exit Albata Fresca, exit Swollen Dome, the Jason Smith Show with my best friend, Mike Harmon. Let's find out what's trending right now in the wide world of sports. My guy up late with us, and we dig it. It's Dan Beyer. DB, what do you have?
2: What's going on, fellas? More than 33 million people watched that match on Monday with the U.S. and Belgium, watching Christian Pulisic. It ended up being the most watched soccer match in U.S. television viewing history on Monday, despite the 4-1 loss. We all saw it on Fox. 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Now, Belgium will face Spain coming up Friday afternoon, 3:00 Eastern time from Los Angeles. France awaits the winner of the match after France topped Morocco on Thursday 2-0. Kylian Mbappe scored in the 60th minute but was spotted with ice on his ankle near the end of the match. He says he'll be all good for the semifinals coming up next week. Let's get to Major League Baseball, where Jesus Luzardo struck out 11 in seven innings of work for the Phillies in their 1-0 win against the Reds. Brewers were 8-4 victors against the Cardinals, while the Rangers scored in the bottom of the ninth to beat the Angels 7-6. Marlins 8-4 winners against the Mariners. Tigers down the A's 4-1. Diamondbacks won in San Diego 3-1. The Giants were 8-2 victors against the Rockies. WNBA on Thursday night had the Fever without Caitlin Clark, who sat out to rest, topping the Mercury 92-89. Asia Wilson had 32 points and 10 rebounds in the Aces 88-80 victory against Portland. And the Dream took care of the Storm, 89-78, Angel Reese, 18 points and 11 rebounds. The Kawhi Leonard trade from the Clippers to the Raptors put on hold until after the NBA completes their investigation into the Clippers' relationship with Aspiration. The Raptors were told they would assume the risk of possible punishments to Leonard or his contract if they finalize the deal. The NBA did release a statement on Thursday saying that there's no timetable for the conclusion of that investigation, but it could be completed in the next couple of weeks. Rory

0: McIlroy at 5-under par has a share of the lead with four others heading into the second round play at the Scottish Open that's about to get underway. Scottie Scheffler is 3-back. And guys, we finally know where the other opening round site will be for the men's NCAA basketball tournament coming up in 2027 and 2028. Wichita, Kansas will join Dayton, Ohio as the host of the opening round games. Fellas, back to you.
1: Thank you, DB. Now, one quick question now. Are you up late because you're staying up to watch the beginning of the Scottish Open?
0: Yes. I wish I could say that was the case. Okay. Next week, yes, for the Open Championship for sure.
1: Okay.
0: I will be up watching them tee off at Royal Birkdale, but not so much for the Scottish Open. Great tournament, but... yeah, just not next week.
1: All right, very good. Thanks a bunch, buddy.
0: Thanks, guys.
1: All right, great stuff from Dan Beyer, as always. Coming up next, two basketball stories where I get to tell a group of people, go blank yourself.
2: Yay!
1: That's next. 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
4: I'm Dan Patrick, and this is Above the Noise. Baseball's always been a sport that tends to not follow the script, and this season may be one of the best examples in years. Look around the standings. The perennial powerhouse Yankees suddenly can't stop striking out. The Pirates are

0: franchise that spent much of the last decade at the bottom of the standings. They're playing winning baseball. Big spending Mets find themselves 10 games under 500. And the Blue Jays, last year's American League rep in the World Series, sitting 5 games below the break-even mark. On paper, none of it makes sense. That's why baseball remains so captivating. Over a 162-game schedule, talent matters, but so does health, momentum, and maybe even just plain old luck. A hot month can change everything, while a bad 2 weeks can send a contender into a tailspin. 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
6: I'm standing up in the studio!
5: I love these two stories. It allows me to tell a group of people, hey, go blank yourself.
7: That's the way you end an evening.
5: Yeah. So, group number one, I would tell the Clippers, go blank yourself.
7: Yeah.
5: The trade that has seen the Clippers agree to the deal with the Toronto Raptors to send Kawhi Leonard back to the Raptors is now on hold. It is on hold because the Clippers have asked the Raptors to be on the hook for whatever penalty Kawhi Leonard gets because of the salary cap circumvention that they're being accused of.
7: That's
5: right?
7: This
5: big story during the season that, you know, Kawhi Leonard didn't get as much money with the Clippers, but they were able to circumvent the salary cap by giving him this crazy no-show job planting trees. Like, it's something out of Friday Night Lights.
7: Good work by Uncle Dennis, man. Come on.
5: So, man. You know, this is a big thing. This is the Clippers who, you know, were in the midst of this scandal because, you know, Pablo Torre finds out. And there's a big NBA investigation that's been going on, I believe, since 2017 on this, that eventually we're going to find out on it. But the Clippers say, yeah, you want this trade to go through. You have to be on the hook. Whatever penalty happens, you're on the hook for it. This is where I tell the Clippers, go blank yourself. I'm on the hook for something bad you did. Go blank yourself. You know what? I'll call your bluff. We'll cancel the trade. Now, good luck. Now you got a player that you traded that is the only place he was going to sign an extension for. And now you good luck. Now you got to trade him someplace else. Good luck. Good luck. Good luck. I call that bluff of the Clippers 10 times a day. Yeah, go ahead. Go blank yourself. We're not paying any sort of penalty that you're going to get what you did. What if Kawhi Leonard gets suspended for 2 years? No, man. Come on. Stop. No. We're not paying for anything. Stop with
7: that. Well, Jason, he does miss like 40 games a year.
5: That is true.
7: Yeah, so he'll
5: that
7: really only miss one of those
5: exactly.
7: 2 years.
5: So instead of...
7: If he gets suspended for 20, who cares?
5: Instead,
7: he already misses that.
5: Instead, you just announce that he's hurt. Hey, can we announce this suspension as an injury? Sure. All right, great. Yeah. Hey, Kawhi's going to be out for 21 games. Well, that's very specific. How do you know that? I just kind of know.
7: He's just taking some time
5: to
7: heal.
5: 21 games. Yeah.
7: Yeah. The Raptors issued their statement saying they're going to wait for the findings. And that's where the curiosity, right? We always see these about 2 weeks before the new calendar year free agency and trades can be, consummated that it's like, all right, we're just waiting on that date. So the league decided to just hold this and put it, you know, like stuck it in a to be determined file. Because they've had, you joke, 2017. It's literally been.

0: September.
1: Yeah, when Pablo Lloris, you're almost there, man.
0: Found
1: yeah.
0: out.
1: Yeah.
0: And so, like, all this time, all of this that you got whatever data you needed, and you've made no decision, holding everybody hostage, as it were. So, yes, if I were the Raptors, I'd say to beat it, too.
1: The other group I tell to go blank themselves. Well, Rich Paul and Clutch Sports.
0: Well, I mean, come on.
1: According to Shams Charania via Rich Paul, teams that want LeBron James, he is instructed to leave voicemails or video messages with Rich Paul with their pitch that he will then at some point play for LeBron so LeBron can make his decision where he wants to sign.
0: I want more specificity on this. Is it a business plan? Do you have to do a sketch? Do you have to write a song or a limerick?
2: Hello, I'm LeBron James. Hello, I'm Jason Tatum. I would like you to come play here. Oh, I'd like to come play there too. Hey, watch me dunk. We don't have Jaylen Brown around here anymore. None of us could stand the guy. Oh, maybe I could slide right in and play. Yes, I think you could. Oh, here comes my boss, Brad Stevens. Hello, everybody. I'm Brad Stevens.
0: Call me. Pick up the phone and just call me. Just unbelievable.
1: No,
0: yeah, this, hey, leave a voicemail.
1: This hits
0: with your
1: me
0: best
1: so
0: pitch.
1: Wrong. I don't care if I felt I really needed LeBron James to win a championship. Wait, you're not even going to let me talk to the guy. You're going to say to me, and I don't even talk to you, I leave you a voicemail. Yeah, blank that, man. Good luck. Good luck continuing to drum up interest for a guy that, quite honestly, I don't think has any interest around the league other than the lukewarm interest from the Cavaliers, because it makes sense for both of them. Hey, LeBron can come home, the legend here. It makes sense for LeBron. I don't think there's any interest anywhere else. Steph Curry today talking about acknowledging the allure of playing with LeBron. He's at the big golf tournament in Lake Tahoe. Wouldn't even say, LeBron, come play. Wouldn't even say, I want, just say, yeah, but I want to see LeBron, the golfer here. You know, we'll see what happens. This is where if you're Steph Curry and you want LeBron, you go, hey, come on, LeBron. We got you. Come here and we'll have fun. You can stay at my house, whatever you say. But since LeBron and the Warrior story came out very quickly after the beginning of free agency, that maybe that could be where they go. You've not heard Steph Curry say, yes, come. You've not heard Draymond Green say it. You've not heard Steve Kerr say it. Nobody. I don't think there's any interest outside of a little bit from Cleveland. Maybe Giannis has said, boy, I'd like to play with LeBron James. And that's what Rich Paul is saying. Oh, there's interest. Maybe Pat Riley's going, yeah, you want to say that? That's fine. He's not coming back here. Really, I don't think there's a lot of interest. I really don't.
0: Checks the machine and it says 28 messages. Like, who's the 28th? Hi, this is Jason from Culver City, California. And I'm making my pitch for you to show up to the Blaze Pizza that you so long ago,
1: 8 years ago,
0: committed fraud against me
1: years ago
0: and the people of Los Angeles. You owe us for the gas that was used for all those helicopters to fly around in my neighborhood.
1: Hi, this is Rich Paul. I'm not here right now, but leave a message. Oh, and if you're a team leaving a message for LeBron James, state yourself, and that's what's going on here at the beep, because, you know, I can't tell what everybody's voice is. Okay, beep. Really? Leave me a message, and I'll play him for LeBron? What? Dude, this is not 2010 anymore,
0: just
1: man.
0: Be clowning
1: this
0: you.
1: Is not the decision.
0: Again, but that's all this is. This is part of the documentary. It's like, hey, by submitting to this tomfoolery, you give us the right to have fun with you like it's Hard Knocks.
1: I get that you want to try to drum up interest. This is what an agent does. I want to make sure there's interest level for my client, even when there isn't. But wow, man. I mean, what year do you think it is? I feel like Kyle MacLachlan at the end of Twin Peaks. What year is this? Dude, it's 2026, man. LeBron's 41. Nobody wants him. Nobody wants him.
0: Wow.
1: Call me.
0: Wow.
1: Exit out about a Fresca. Exit Swollen Dome. I was just thinking more about a puppet show.
0: You went full into the hand gestures.
1: Coming up next, my buddy Ben Maller. This is Fox Sports Radio.
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0: Rob Parker and Kelvin Washington. 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
3: Let's go!
0: You must have been busy, but The Odd Couple with Rob Parker and Kelvin Washington. We're breaking this down.
4: Every day I'm shuffling.
5: The Big 12? The Monster Energy Big 12? Can I say this? Seriously. Because you know I was very disappointed with the Dodgers naming the field
6: uniquely,
5: after, what's that company?
6: Uniquely Field?
5: Whatever
6: uniquely?
5: It is. Yeah. Like I didn't like that. Because I always thought the Dodgers and the Yankees, right, were all above that. The Yankees. Kelvin, how much money could the Yankees get to rename Yankee Stadium American Express Stadium tomorrow? Are you kidding? Like, companies wouldn't want their name on that stadium. It won't happen. The Yankees don't even have a black jersey or alternate jersey. They're wearing the same uniforms that Babe Ruth wore. They refuse to give in. They have tradition. Everything can't be for sale. What is wrong with people? Why can't we have any traditions? Who's got the bigger pay? Who's got a check? Everything's for sale. Get off the street corner, Big 12. What is this? Embarrassing. And we've seen it in Houston. They've changed the name of the Astro Stadium 4 times. Nobody knows what to call it. They've won World Series. Was it Enron? Was it Tropicana? Where did they play? We named the place. I don't even know what the name is now. There's like a third name. Seriously. And it takes away from being able to have some historical standpoint and where I was.
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7: Oh, boy.
8: Uh-oh.
0: Rich Davis. 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
7: No knock on the USA, but they had an opportunity to win over millions and trillions and billions of fans that were tuned in. They fed us this belief that they had a chance. We believe. We got caught up in this fever only to watch this dud of a performance. It was one of the weakest butt fumbles of World Cup soccer that we ever watched. So they had the opportunity to seize the moment and win people over. Didn't even need to be a victory, Rich. That would have been great. But some fight would have been nice.
9: I think what everyone wanted, Covino, because our video guy Spot was like adamant, like, what were your expectations? 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
7: that would have been
9: semifinals, that would have been a step in the direction of like, wow, we're making progress.
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16: World Cup quarterfinal action saw France top Morocco on Thursday 2-0. France now moves on to the second.

0: semis next week, where they will face either Spain or Belgium. 3 o'clock Eastern time is that match in Los Angeles on Friday. More than 33 million people in the U.S. watch Monday's round of 16 match between the Americans and Belgium. It's the most watched soccer match in U.S. television viewing history. In baseball, Phillies get 11 strikeouts from Jesus Luzardo to top the Reds on Thursday, 1-0. Brewers doubled up the Cardinals, 8-4. Marlins did the same to the Mariners, 8-4. Rangers score on the ninth to beat the Angels, 7-6. Tigers 4-1 winners against the A's. It was the Giants, 8. Rockies, 2. The Diamondbacks, 1 in San Diego against the Padres, 3-1. Asia Wilson, 32 points, 10 rebounds. Aces win in Portland, 88-80. Fever without Caitlin Clark top the Mercury, 92-89. Kelsey Mitchell at 29. I'm Dan Beyer.
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3: Inside the claw machine. What? Welcome in the beginning of another night of the Ben Maller Show. We are in the air everywhere as we chisel away the nocturnal hours. And it is a narrative war, coast to coast, border to border, and beyond, on the vast and stylishly powerful microphones of FSR emanating live from the brook, the babbling brook of the sports nook. 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Now, Perito said, Ben, I know you like doing a little radio show, but people love TV. They like the TV. And I said, what about the World Cup? He said, well, I need to know, and this is from Perito. He said, I need to know about the World Cup on TV. This Perito's been going on for a couple weeks. I don't care, Ben, Perito said. I need to know. I said, okay, Perito. The excitement of the FIFA World Cup is now streaming live on Fox One, the official English streaming platform to catch every unforgettable moment. Fox One brings the action straight to your screen, so you never miss a goal. Download Fox One. The experience is right there. You can get all of the FIFA World Cup on Fox One. Now, we pause the meat of the show. We'll get back to the show. We'll have a Maller monologue now, and then I promise you we will get back to the program. All right? Because that's the most important part. As I've always said, the most important part. The late, great John Sterling taught me on my podcast. He said, you got to sell the soap. And in this case, you got to sell Home Depot. You got to sell Fox, the tires, the whole thing. All right, so our lead this hour from the trade machine. Say what? Yeah. So I was told by one of my friends in the state of Ohio that if I did not start with this story, I would be a total fraud. Now, normally I ignore this because who the hell cares? Some random.

It's in a holding pattern right now, pending the NBA's never-ending investigation into potential salary cap shenanigans, the circumvention of the salary cap. Now, the deal was agreed to at the end of last month. Toronto would get Kawhi Leonard so he can sit on their bench and get hemorrhoids in exchange for Brandon Ingram, who will likely be traded by the Clippers to somebody else, and Grady Dick. Also, a bunch of unprotected first-round draft picks and pick swaps, and you can wipe your tuchus with that. Second-round picks, who the hell cares? Whoop-de-damn-do. The deal cannot be finalized until the NBA concludes its probe, which has been going on and on and on. Now, the Raptors already announced it. They promoted it. It's all over the place from what we understand. The Toronto media having a field day, like this is some kind of chicken soup for the soul story. And the Raptors do not want to inherit any penalties, like a fine or suspension or draft pick forfeitures, anything like that, which would be tied to Kawhi from his time with the Clippers. And so the NBA has essentially said, listen, if you trade for Kawhi Leonard and we punish him, whoever has him on the roster has to pay the piper. And Toronto's like, all right, we're absent-minded, but we're not that absent-minded. All right, so that is a good jumping-off point. Let us discuss the question. The Raptors playing essentially the Elvis song, Return to Sender, putting Kawhi Leonard back. It's weird because the Clippers said Return to Sender to Toronto, and now it's like they're going back and forth like a tennis match. And they're volleying back and forth. So it's the Elvis song, right? Return to Sender on Kawhi Leonard for now. Are the Clippers going to be stuck with the claw? All right, so my thoughts. I've got Replay Center, The Bachelor, and Chick-fil-A. And we will combine all of these things together, and we are going to be on pins and needles. Pins and needles. All right, so A, the Kawhi saga. It's like if you, my friends that live in Florida know this. If you've ever been to Florida, most people have, it's like the humidity in Florida. It's sticky, it's uncomfortable, and you're not sure when you're going to get a break. You know, it is, I believe the math, last I checked, it had been 10 months. 10 months the league has been investigating this no-show job for Kawhi. Now, the Clippers are claiming they were victims of aspiration. That's the business that went out of business. But they're saying they were the victims of fraud. I don't believe that. I doubt that's the case. Despite some podcast clown barking and winning awards for this, there does not appear to be any smoking gun. Now, why is there no smoking gun? Think of it like going to the NBA's Replay Center. The call is either upheld, overturned, or stands. This Kawhi investigation has gone on for 10 months. That tells you it's more likely than not the call stands, meaning there's nothing there. And I expect at most a mosquito bite penalty, not a great white shark biting off your leg. And the association, and I said this several months ago, people that still talk to me that work around those worlds. And the theory that has been passed on is that they are simply too paranoid at the league office that if they really do give the hammer of God to the Clippers and ding them, that that will trigger an avalanche. It's also complicated because the Clippers have traded away pretty much all their draft picks. Still, I don't have many draft picks, which I don't mind because of various trades, mostly the fallout from the Paul George transaction. So anyway, the problem is they're concerned about this tsunami of similar ghost jobs or other similar setups for superstar players from the Pacific to the Atlantic, and that's the problem. Now, as a distant relative of Nostradamus and a friend of Nostradinus, he lives in Seattle, I know the claw will not be in the Twilight Zone very long. He'll be eating that great Canadian poutine before you know it. Now, I have boots on the ground, because you got to know, I said this on the podcast I do on the weekend, you got to have a guy. Whatever the case, you got to have a guy. All right? You have a car guy, you got to have a home improvement guy, just have a guy. So I got my guy, my Canadian guy, Nico. This Canadian sports insider, Nico, he tells me Toronto
They want.

that Kawhi 2.0 storyline. I might be embellishing this. They want it so badly. How badly? They want it so badly that they would trade the CN Tower if it had a player option for Kawhi. That's how bad they want this. That temporary return to sender from the Elvis song, that's going to fade away. They'll work it out. They'll figure it out. There will likely be a massive fine. Steve Ballmer goes to bed, takes a bowel movement, and he can cover the fine. And the Clippers will end up sending Kawhi to Toronto, and Toronto will send the Clippers Dick. They will get Grady Dick. That's what they're going to get, and some scratcher tickets, and that'll be that. And everyone who loves jokes can make their jokes. I know I'm going to get a bunch of photos of Grady Dick in a Clipper jersey with Dick on the back. I know, because that's his name. All right, now, meanwhile, to LeBron watch at a golf course near you, LeBron James, what is he, 41 now, in the middle of another drawn-out, everyone look at me, recruiting process. Not as much juice to this one as the ones previous when he was actually good. Multiple NBA teams said to be aggressively pursuing, rather than casually pursuing, aggressively pursuing, like he's the hottest cougar at the bar. The cougars are coming. And the part of the story now where it's gone off the hinges is there's a story bouncing around that some teams have been sending personalized voice memos to agent Rich Paul, the guy riding LeBron's coattails. So let me repeat that for those of you in the back of the room, if you're not paying that close attention because it's late at night and all that. So NBA executives, general managers, owners, presidents, all that of these big multi-billion dollar basketball franchises are recording sales pitches outlining their vision of LeBron joining their team, and then they're being relayed through the middleman, Rich Paul. Now, this is happening supposedly with several of the leading suitors. And we know who they are, Cleveland, Miami, a couple of former teams of LeBron. And so that's where we are. LeBron has been on vacation. I know we're very concerned about other people's vacations. Doing a lot of golfing with family and friends. And the big story there out with Draymond Green. Oh, my God. And LeBron has set no timetable for a decision. I think we're in week two or three at this point. All right, so the question, what do you read in to these NBA teams leaving LeBron James voice memos, but they're leaving them with Rich Paul in order to recruit LeBron in free agency. So the league, if you didn't believe this before, has definitely turned into a very dramatic middle school hallway at this point. It's junior high school. LeBron is the only player I can recall in history recruited like he's choosing between private islands. It just strikes me as pathetic. I get the business element of it. I understand that LeBron, even though he's slowing down a bit, the basketball side is one thing, and the nostalgia and the romanticizing of LeBron, you can sell some tickets. Low-information fans will buy tickets. The casuals will buy tickets. The league, though, used to have some pride. Now it's a bunch of, I assume, grown dudes in suits recording audio love notes to LeBron, like the old days when you'd call up Delilah. I guess she's still around at night on the radio. Delilah, can you make her a love request for my so-and-so? Yeah. All right, so the GMs are sending memos. In the cartoon bubble in my head, it's like contestants on The Bachelor. It's like, hey, LeBron, if you could give us this rose and 35 points a night, that would be pretty good. Imagine the Cavaliers voicemail probably started, hey, LeBron, you up? You up, LeBron? The greatest, though, has to be the venerable Pat Riley at age 81 recording his sales pitch for the Miami Heat. Hey, LeBron, it's Pat. You know I said some things in the past about you, but I've changed, man. I've changed, LeBron. Give me a call. Thanks, Pat. Bye. And then he's hitting the buttons because, you know, we don't know how to, old guys don't know how to do the voicemail thing and all that. Now, meanwhile, LeBron is pulling out his putter. I imagine LeBron listening to all these voice memos on like 1.5 speed just to get through them, all the begging and all that. And I don't know what he's doing with all the packages, the care packages, the edible arrangements, the apology balloons that he's getting. I have no idea. All right, meanwhile, we now go to the last word, scandal.

brutal in broadcasting. So it involves the Alamo, the runner-up, the silver medal winners of the NBA, the San Antonio Spurs, and Jacob Toby. Who the F is this guy? Apparently, he was the lead play-by-play announcer for the San Antonio Spurs. We say that in past tense. Following a viral accusation, which appears to be accurate considering what happened next, that he had a tawdry affair. Although he wasn't married, he had a girlfriend, and this is a humdinger of a story. If you somehow missed this one, this guy, Toby, who's a young upstart broadcaster, not anymore, joined the Spurs a couple years ago. They have a dream job, right? NBA play-by-play guy. Those are the kind of jobs you can have for 30 years, right? Somehow I've ended up at this job for almost 30 years, but that's a job you can have for like 30 years. And so he joined the Spurs a couple years ago. He'd worked in Denver and done some regional stuff. And he has been kicked out of San Antonio after his now former girlfriend accused him of cheating on her with the sister of a Spurs player. Remember the famous quote, "Hell have no has no fury like a woman scorned." Well, here we go. So the girlfriend, I don't know whether she hacked his Instagram or she just found this. Maybe he left his phone on. I don't know how this went, but we'll get to the bottom of it, I'm sure, at some point, because we care about these things unless we don't. So this chick was all offended, you know, because this guy was stooping around. And she then posted on his social media, and it went out within a few hours. This guy was given the walking papers and said, "Get out of here. You're done." Girlfriend said, "That's it." They were together like 6 years, and what a way to go out. This is the nuclear option, boys. Nuclear option. Some are questioning why San Antonio ended up firing the broadcaster instead of some other punishment, suspension, fine, things like that. All right, question. Some have even said, I think our homeboy Cowherd said, that there should be a lawsuit here. Question. Does broadcaster, now former Spurs broadcaster, Jacob Toby, have a lawsuit over getting whacked by the San Antonio basketball team for an affair? So as you know, I am not a lawyer. I do practice law every night for 4 hours on the radio. So I am shaking my head no. I'm shaking my head nope. Here's why. The legal gobbledygook. That's why. Every contract I've signed with Fox Sports Radio / iHeart and other places I've worked, NBC, a bunch of other radio stations over the years, has had what they call the bad boy clause. Bad boys, bad boys. What you gonna do when they come for you? Now, that clause is standard. It is a boilerplate clause in, I believe, pretty much every contract of a public figure. And I assume other people that have to sign contracts. But it allows the Spurs to excommunicate you or whatever business you work for embarrassing the business, or in this case, the organization. The legalese is simple. Don't be stupid. I think the line was, don't fish off the company pier. Now, technically, this the girlfriend or the other woman was not employed by the Spurs, but her brother was. Toby apparently skipped that part of the contract. Who reads the minutiae in those contracts? Right? Nobody does. Nobody reads that stuff. Anyway, now there's always wiggle room. I will tell you, there's always wiggle room. I've seen it from my years in broadcasting. If you're really good and you do something like this, and you know, you sleep with the Dallas Cowboy cheerleading squad, if you're good, they'll look the other way. Didn't happen here, right? The Spurs, they got rid of this guy. They sent him away, and he was decommissioned with the efficiency of a Chick-fil-A drive-thru. Like, this happened sometime at night or overnight, and this cat, clearly not the second coming of the great Bill Schoening, longtime Spurs guy. He retired a couple years ago. And this Toby character was allegedly, again, canoodling somebody named, it was the sister of the Spurs backup. So you got Waters the third, and then you've got Lauren Waters and all that. So this is the real theory I have on why this happened. If you've been around for a few years, I think you know where I'm going with this.

0: this story in that town, it's kosher salt in an open wound. Kosher salt in an open wound for San Antonio. Here's why. The Parisian torpedo, not the Parisian prodigy, the Parisian torpedo. The Spurs franchise still has PTSD from Tony Parker cheating with a teammate's wife. This goes back, I think it's been 17, something like that, close to 20 years, but I think it's been like 16, 17 years since this all went down. If you don't believe me, Google it. So I know it's a little different because it's a sister of a player, but it's still taboo. How do you do in the Alamo? It is the Ben Maller Show. 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
1: Good
0: the comedy
1: Lord.
0: Comedy Club will open up in hour number three. The Comedy Club will be open for hour number three. It'll be absolutely amazing. Absolutely amazing. So we look forward to that. We have a bunch of features throughout the night here. We'll have Sports Jeopardy in the final hour of the show. We've got Maller to the third degree, and who knows what else. We have dueling pianos. We'll get to that. Dueling pianos and the sports definition of chutzpah. All right? The definition there of chutzpah in sports. What is that all about? We'll get to it, and we will do it next. However, I am told, I think we need some bull. Do we need some bull here? I was a little confused.
2: Yeah,
0: we need bull.
2: Do.
0: Yes. All right. I'll give you bull. 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

0: Kanye to the Chi-Town, what's going on?
1: It is the Ben Maller Show. It is I, Bill Miller, as we begin this hour cranking up the hits. We play the hits all night long. Your hit station, top 40 sports takes right here. Every hour on the hour. Those of you that have Maller Plus, you know what's coming up later on. Those of you that are too cheap for Maller Plus, well, you're screwed. You'll have to wait. We'll get to it eventually. We'll put the rundown up. Got to take care of our paid subscribers to the show. You know how it goes.

0: active. You are on X at Ben Maller. That's at Ben Maller. You can also say hello to Lorena. She's known as the FSR Tech Queen.
1: Hi, FSR. Bill.
0: Don't talk to me. And Koopaloop, a Bronco fan. That's a Bronco fan. Your comments can and will be used against you in the court of the Maller Militia. You can also call up if you want. The lines are packed, so I should do that right now. I should wait a little bit and then call up eventually. Back to it. We'll get to the definition of chutzpah. And is it possible? Is it possible that the LeBron James story has been scooped by a baker? A candle maker. No, an actual baker. We'll give you that.
1: The gingerbread man?
0: Well, you'll have to stay tuned, but there's an interesting story out there. There are also dueling reports. I love the dueling reports. I can't get enough of that. The dueling reports. Now, Adam Schefter, who's, last I checked, he's a football guy, not a basketball guy. So Schefter's claiming that LeBron's going to Miami. Then you have, what's that guy, Bill Simmons? Is that the guy's name? He's claiming that LeBron's going to Cleveland. However, was it last week or 2 weeks ago, he bet his life that LeBron was going to Golden State. So that means, I guess, that's it for Bill Simmons. Okay. Anyway, so that is where we are. I will give you the Baker update on that because that's very important. You need to know because a lot of big stories over the years in my life have come from people that work at the confectionery or, the popsicle stand, the ice cream shop. That's just the way it is. That's the way it will. It will be. So we'll have that for you coming up in a minute. Also the definition of chutzpah in sports. We'll go there. And Bill, Hoosier Bill says, Ben, thank you. Somebody paid money for a new ad. I nearly fell out of my Yaris. All right. There's always new ads. Late Night Drug Tester says announcer's getting axed for cheating. Tony Romo better watch out. The way he slobbers over quarterbacks, his wife may reach her limit. Well, that's every broadcaster. Aikman doesn't do it as much, but Chris Collinsworth has knee pads with the NBC logo there when he's calling those games on Sunday night. It's wild. Absolutely wild. And I usually hit the mute button when Brady's on because he annoys me, but I don't know if he does the same thing. Chip in the Q's writes in, says, A-plus on the Maller monologue. If that dude, the Spurs whack, decides to sue the team, I'll assume he's made up his mind that he'll never want to do that job ever again. No other team will ever consider hiring him if they think he may sue them too at some point. Well, that's not necessarily true. There's a guy, Minnesota Vikings defensive coordinator, has got an active lawsuit against the NFL, Brian Flores, who's still coaching the Minnesota Vikings defense. It's rare. I agree with you. It's rare. It does happen. I always thought that's not the case. I had a buddy of mine that sued one of the radio stations I worked at years ago, one of my good friends in radio, and he won. He beat the radio station in court, and he's not allowed to ever work at that company again. He's been blacklisted, so he's out. Yeah. All right. Jay Scoop writes in. He says, my wife and I arrived late to see a movie tonight, Disclosure Day, and we got lucky because previews were still playing. Came home and turned on the Ben Maller show a little late, and the live reads were still in progress. Well, very simple. Yes. Now, I believe the movie, you want to go there and you want to see the previews because you want to know what's coming up. It's kind of exciting. A lot of people tune in and they want to hear the commercials, and we lose listeners when I get to the monologue. It's the wildest thing. It's the craziest thing. Eileen in San Francisco says A-plus on the opening Maller monologue. This LeBron decision is pathetic. Hopefully it's buried his legacy. I don't think that's happening. And now Curmudgeon Wayne in Duluth, not a Maller Plus subscriber. Curmudgeon Wayne, not a Maller Plus subscriber. He's out there swimming around the brown waters of Lake Superior. He says, hell yeah, Ben, that's just what we need. More NBA talk. Can't get enough of it when the NFL is right around the corner. And again, listen, Wayne, why don't you just do the monologues, and then I'll just come in here, and then I'll just do the reads, and that's that. Yeah. Kyle from Parts Unknown writes in, he says, the Spurs play-by-play guy is a Maller clone, except Maller has never been caught. Okay. I don't know what that means. And I don't think that photo's accurate.

0: Great. I know there's a photo of the alleged girlfriend. I don't think that somebody told me that was not actually her, and it's just somebody else. But I don't know. It's been bouncing around the internet. Doc Dan, not a real doctor. He plays one on the radio from Minnesota. Says, has the L.A. Riot of the Big Three League contacted LeBron yet? We'll check on that. We're gonna effort that. Nature Boy, answering the call to the wild, writes, and he says, I suggest the Lakers. There he is, right there. Have a new award called the Bronny for the least impactful player. Did I read that Bronny James is not going to participate in the Summer League? I bet you the Lakers said, listen, Bronny, all right, we don't want you to participate because you could get hurt, and we're going to sucker either the Heat or the Cavs to trade for you. So we don't want to mess that up. All right, let's go to a man who said he would not be calling the show until next week because of major dental surgery. We go to the great state of Louisiana, and we say hello to our friend. He's like family, the one and only, the man, the myth, the legend, Anthony in Louisiana.
1: Hey, man.
0: You survived, Anthony. You survived your medical procedure.
1: Instead, they cleaned my teeth.
0: Oh, they just cleaned. You said you were having an operation, I thought, and you're having dental surgery, I thought.
1: My mama made a mistake.
0: Oh, okay. Well, that's kind
1: at
0: of
1: some
0: a big
1: point,
0: mistake.
1: I'm going to have oral surgery at some point.
0: Yeah. I know that, but it's kind of a big mistake. You know, it's like, hey, I'm going in. I'm going to have open heart surgery. Oh, really? Oh, man. Thoughts and prayers. No. They just need me to take a bowel movement.
2: They
0: okay,
2: just checked
0: thank
2: my
0: you.
2: Cholesterol. Yeah,
3: just using this stethoscope. No, but Anthony, you told me that you got your teeth cleaned, but you still are going to have surgery later on. Is that not what's happening?
1: Yeah.
3: Okay, so you still do have to do the surgery. Okay.
0: Okay. All right. So well, hopefully everything will be fine. I'm sure you'll be okay.
1: I hope you'll be fine. Yeah. Hey, cuz.
4: Hey, cuz, just so you know, I'm getting my teeth cleaned on the 13th. I'm very excited. I love a good trip to the dentist.
1: How your daughter doing?
4: Oh, she's so good. She's sitting over here.
1: Till I say hey.
0: She's not listening.
4: Tesla. Your cousin Anthony says hey.
1: No. Till I say hey, hello.
4: Yes. I will. Thank you, Anthony.
0: All right. Thank you, Anthony.
1: What's your daughter's name?
4: Her name's Tesla.
0: Yeah, Tesla.
1: Oh, tell Tesla I said, hey.
0: Yeah. Okay. Thank you. All right. Go away. There he goes. All right. There's Anthony in Louisiana. I'm going in for dental surgery. Yeah, no, I just had to clean my my teeth there. That's all. There you go. Bill writes and he says, Ben, you are appointment listening for the listeners who want to participate. Commercial breaks are short and entertaining. I think that's what Bill meant to write. He might have written something very rude and offensive. However, I believe that's what he meant. The ethics of that, that's what he was going for. And right now, Bill's such a big fan of the show. He's upset because Home Depot is closed. He said, Ben, I want to go to Home Depot. I said, who's your bill? They're not open right now. I said, well, okay, maybe in Hawaii they're open, not here. And so you have to go tomorrow. And when you go tomorrow, make sure to upgrade your FIFA World Cup 2026 setup. 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Am I going to get killed? You said the Final Four is not the Final Four. Why are you saying that? There's four teams left after we get through this round, and we have our first team into the Final Four at the wild card or the World Wild Card, the World Cup, and that would be France. All right, so France is in. And what did Poppy call this guy? Mbappe? Is that what he called him yesterday? Mbappe?
3: Moppy.
4: Moppy.
0: Moppy. Oh, Moppy. He called him Moppy. That's right. Poppy, our soccer guy. Anyway, France won over Morocco 2-0.
4: Yeah, go France. Go France. Go France. Go France.
0: You're banning the French there.
3: That's not even your team.
4: I know, but I want France and Norway to win because I have the surrogate family in France and I am Norwegian.
0: So you don't care about your own joy of winning the World Cup pick 'em. You're

0: Okay.
1: No, no, it's okay.
2: Well, you do have Norway, right?
1: I do.
2: Or no?
1: No, I don't.
2: Oh.
1: That's not
0: so right. Who had... then now France will play either Spain or Belgium. It's going to be Spain, right?
2: I mean, that's what everybody thinks. You have Spain.
0: I have England.
2: You have England.
0: Mm-hmm. All right.
2: Lorena has Norway.
1: Oh, see? All good. Right.
2: And
1: Holland.
2: I have Argentina. So, right. Yeah, you've
1: and
2: got...
1: And who do
2: so
1: our lovely like listeners get, have?
2: The listeners have France.
0: Yeah. So we don't want France to win because we want like one France. Of us to win, not on an evil listener to win. We don't want that. We did the World Cup. If you were, so what are you talking about, Maller? That we did this World Cup. We had the hopper. We did the World Cup lottery, and we all picked teams based on numbered balls, and that's how that went. So this bakery story, real quick, this bakery story. So there's a guy in Ohio. All good stories start out with a guy in Ohio. Not Ohio Al, as far as I know. It's not Dick and Dayton. So this guy who he owns a bakery in Ohio, and he is claiming that not only will LeBron James be joining the Cavaliers, Cleveland is going to trade for Draymond Green from the Golden State Warriors. So they're going to have LeBron and Draymond Green. So, well, why are you talking about what some guy that runs a bakery is saying? Well, the legend is that this cat many, many years ago correctly predicted before the usual suspects, NBA insiders, predicted that LeBron was going to return to Cleveland when he left the Miami Heat. Although most people thought he was going to go back to Cleveland. Anyway, so this guy's got, I guess, a little street credibility. So the owner of a bakery in Ohio. This is our NBA insider. Welcome to 2026, kids. That's right. Major addition. Big, big news. Big news, this guy. LeBron is coming back to Cleveland, but he's bringing Bronny and Draymond with him. There you go. So buy your cupcakes. Buy your cupcakes. Knock yourself out with the cupcakes. It is the Ben Maller Show. Time now for the Who Am I game. This is where we pretend to be somebody else, as we call it the Who Am I game. Ben Rice is oh so nice. He's got 28 home runs this season. That is tied for the sixth most by a Yankee batter before the All-Star break. This is in the wild card era. So the wild card era. He joins Aaron Judge, who's done it four times, A-Rod, and blank.
2: Who?
0: I guess is how we'll phrase it. So again, Ben Rice, 28 home runs, and this season, that is tied for the sixth most by a Yankee batter before the All-Star break. In the wild card here, he joins Aaron Judge, who's done it four times, A-Rod, and me.
2: Who?
0: Who am I? That's the question. The answer, we'll get to it, and we will do it next. However, this is your hit station by request, your request and dedication station. This one goes out to Hoosier Bill. That's right, Hoosier Bill. It's the B Block, and what hour is it?
3: Number one.
0: Yeah, it's our number one, and exciting news. The cup is down to the final matches. 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
12: This is Two Pros and a Cup of Joe.
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14: 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Or maybe two?
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14: I'm just trying to think, like, what would those 2 markets be?
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14: You think it would be London?
15: There's got to be somewhere else in the U.S. you could have another team. Maybe a second team in Chicago. I could see that being a possibility.
16: 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San Antonio is interesting. That 100% could make sense.
12: 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Jonas Knox, 6 a.m. Eastern, 3 a.m. Pacific on Fox Sports Radio.
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0: Legend. Legendary tune there. Fortunate week. Gotta pay tribute here. Paying tribute is what we're doing. Anyway, meanwhile, it is the Ben Maller Show. The Ben Maller Show. And if you have not heard the big news, the Mallerpalooza is less than a week away. It's got several more people signing up for spots in that. Very excited. And if you would like to participate in the Mallerpalooza, there's a few slots left. If you have a talent, if you're able to sing, you can do a parody, impersonations. I saw Supermarket Steve said he's got a talent. 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And I believe everyone has some kind of interesting talent. And so share it with other people. Let other people enjoy your talent. That's the Mallerpalooza. Reach out, benmallershow@gmail.com. 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
0: No, it's not AI and all that. And you can join the show. Also, the Fifth Hour Podcast. New episode will drop later today. The Fifth Hour Podcast is back. And we look forward to doing that after this show, because the audio sweatshop does not stop. And we'll have that for you as well all weekend. New episodes are dropped, one today, haven't done it yet, and then on Saturday, and the mailbag on Sunday. So check out the Fifth Hour Podcast. Thank you. All right, back to it we go. And time to pay off the somewhat exciting Who Am I game. We've gone to baseball. Baseball for the Who Am I game, and here we go. Ben Rice is oh so nice. He's got 28 home runs this season for the Bronx Bombers. He's tied for the sixth most by a Yankee batter before the All-Star break in the wild card era, joining Aaron Judge, who did it four times, A-Rod, and me. All right, that is the question. What is the answer? Let's see. Does anyone in the Maller militia know the answer? Maller prop guy going with Yankee legend Marv Thornberry.
2: Who?
0: As his answer. Well, you don't know your Yankee baseball. Bad job by you. Muhammad Ali. Remember when Muhammad Ali played for the Yankees? He was a right fielder, I believe, for the Yankees. And he did deliver some wallops here and there. That's from Femi, the Uber Eats driver. Alf, the alien opiner, is going with criminal Mel Hall. Is he still in jail, Mel Hall? I know he got sentenced to a lot of time in jail. He was a player back in the 80s, briefly played with the Yankees. What else do we have here? Mark the Walker from Rochester says you are a legendary bowler. I'm not going to try to pronounce that name, but I know who you're talking about, but I'm not going to say that name. Jose Vidro from James, that's his answer. What else do we have? Page down. Dave Effin Kingman from the Nature Boy. Now, Nature Boy answering the call of the wild. You understand, Nature Boy, that the sort of rant on Kingman was good. The one about Bavacqua, Kurt Bavacqua, was even better. The Steelers Nasty is going with Bye Bye Balboni as his answer. What else do we have? Page down. Rubber-faced Jim Carrey. That's his answer. Eileen in San Francisco says Bobby from The Sopranos. Bacalari, I believe, is his name. Do you have an answer, Lorraine? No, it's not Billy Blanks from Maller Prop Guy.
3: I'm going to go with Captain Crunch.
0: Captain Crunch, great Yankee hitter back in the 90s.
3: Very talented.
0: Is incorrect. It's another Yankee from the 90s. Tino the Bambino. Tino Martinez in 97. Tino Martinez. Hey, it's Maller here. 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
1: These guys are sick, man.
2: Here's a hot take coming off of the World Cup. The last 24 hours, you have seen, especially on social media, now you're seeing a lot of former players, a lot of analysts talk about this, that the downfall of the United States men's team is because of youth soccer, travel sports, being responsible for not getting the kids up to speed enough where by the time they turn professional, they can be amongst the best in the world. This blaming travel is the laziest take possible. And anybody who does it, you know, is lazy. And everybody that I've seen, especially our people in the media that are pushing this, not former athletes, but when I speak, I know, yeah, because you're a lazy host. You're a lazy TV host. You're a lazy radio host. Because I'll tell you exactly why this is a ridiculous statement to make. Travel sports, right? It's expensive, all these different things. We have travel sports in this country for everything, right? We have travel sport. There's travel basketball. Problems with travel basketball. Travel basketball is expensive, right? Oh, we're not getting the players ready for what they should be doing in college. And we've heard stories that maybe they should be more developed. They're worried about getting scholarships to college. But, you know, those are the problems. Pretty sure we produce the best basketball players in the world. And we have done so for the better part of 60 years. Okay. Do I even have to talk about football? We have the best football players in the world. It's not even close. I didn't have to go. But football's expensive. Yes, there's a lot of camps, a lot of things you go to, but we produce the best football players in the world. Travel baseball.
0: To get the rest of what Jason Smith and Mike Harmon said, podcast it by searching The Jason Smith Show with Mike Harmon. 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
2: Don't wait till the trade deadline to go replace him. You have no idea if or when Judge is going to come back. The injury has that many question marks to it. Yes, you want to think sometime in August, but maybe not, right? When the closer you get to the end of the season, when you think a guy is going to come back, the less likely it is that he returns. Not that he's not coming back, but you're still pretty good. You got Gerrit Cole back, all these different things. You needed to go make a move to belay that impact of him leaving the lineup, and they didn't. And the reason they do this is because the Yankees have gone from operating in the middle where, hey, you know, we used to be very proactive, very reactionary to what other teams did. The Yankees would go out and sign guys. But now it's gotten worse to the point where now they operate scared.
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0: And here's what you need to know.
10: Spain and Belgium highlight the World Cup action on Friday as they'll play their quarterfinal match in Los Angeles. It'll be at 3 o'clock Eastern time. The U.S. lost to Belgium on Monday. More than 33 million viewers watched the U.S. take on Belgium in that match in Seattle. It's the most watched soccer match in U.S. television history. Now awaiting the winner of the Belgium-Spain match is France, because they did this to Morocco on Thursday.
11: Digne crosses it in, knocked away by Mazraoui. Mario heads it back in. Doué able to find Mbappe through traffic.
10: That's how it sounded on Fox. The NBA has put the Kawhi Leonard trade on hold. That would send him from the Clippers to the Raptors until after.

0: After their investigation into the Clippers wraps up, they say it could be happening in the coming weeks. I'm Dan Beyer.
1: Gather around. Ben Maller's up.
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3: Well, that's not going to win you a Webby Award. Welcome in the beginning of another hour of the Ben Maller Show. 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
3: 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And Reggie from Detroit, big podcast guy, doesn't usually participate with this show. 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I said, you're right. 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And unfortunately, we're kind of sad here because we'll have to pause the monologue of commercials. We'll get back to that, though. Don't worry. You give us a few minutes. We'll hook you up. We have another live read minutes away. We're going to begin this hour, though, with baseball. Well, kind of with. Well, it is a baseball story. I mean, it's not kind of with baseball. It is a baseball story. It's a pretty good story. It's not that unusual. We go to San Francisco where the Gigantes beat the Giants, but this is not about that game. The Gigantes beat the Rockies. That would be odd if they beat themselves. Anyway, Logan Webb, who I'm told is a pretty good pitcher for the San Francisco baseball team, an all-star, he had a bit of a bad day. I don't know if you saw this or not. Maybe not. The other day, the baseball team by the bay there near

0: you imagine still posting videos about the Giants at this point in the season? They suck. What are you doing, dude? Anyway, so this guy posted the video saying, hey, you know, the team's not very good. And he criticized Logan Webb, noting that as the ace, the fan base expects more consistency. Webb was very good in the month of June. He has not been very good here early on this month. Webb responded to the fan on social media saying, you know what's sad is they allow people like you in the locker room. Now, Webb also replied to other fans, and comments were getting screenshotted left and right. And then he decided, I'm going to hit the kill switch on this and go kill Tony, and I'm going to deactivate this account. And so that's what he did. That is a good jumping off point. Let us discuss the question. All right, what is your impression of the Giants All-Star Logan Webb snapping at a radio guy in the Bay and then deleting his X account? So I've got celebrity TV chef, sprinkles cupcakes, and theme park. All right, and we got all that, and we will put those together and play Connect 3. Not Connect 4, Connect 3. But if you're going to Connect 3, you always have to start with number one.
1: Number one.
0: Number one, number one.
1: Number one.
0: Oh, what fun.
1: Number one.
0: Giving me down low, up high.
1: Number one.
0: To the right.
1: Number one.
0: To the left.
1: Number one.
0: That's enough. So Logan Webb has gone from Cy Young candidate, I believe he finished second a couple years ago in the Cy Young race, to Cy log off is what he's transitioned into here. Logan Webb went from a guy that had, again, won a lot of accolades in baseball. Not a Cy Young winner. He was a runner-up. But still, now he's rage-quitting the internet like a teenager losing like Fortnite or something like that. And now, the rule, the first rule of modern sport, if you cannot take the heat, what do you do? Stay off the social media. Stay away from the social media. Now, it appears that Logan Webb. Logan Webb has accepted that fate. However, Logan Webb, the mistake he made was he fired off some parting shots. Like, he ended up deleting his account. However, he did that after the fact. After the fact. So, the way you do it, it's easier said than done, apparently, is you let everyone else scream into the void. The only way to be offended by social media is to be on social media. Like, skip the manufactured outrage, control your impulses, and don't get caught in the echo chamber. And he ignored all that, and again, Logan Webb went celebrity TV chef style and said, let's kick it up a notch, turning a routine media dust-up into a full-blown tangled web of chaos. And he really did. Like, media beefs are nothing new. They happen all the time. It's just part of the deal. I've been in a bunch over the years. It's just the way it is. And deleting the account entirely after you've engaged, well, what's the point of that, right? That is a notable escalation of the said situation. When an athlete snaps at a media guy, they lose 100% of the time. Right? By bickering with a gas bag or blowhard or digital scribe, when they do that and then vanishing, right, you accidentally turn some no-name media person into Thanos. You did. Deleting the account becomes a badge of honor. It does. Or blocking. And I guess you can't really block people anymore. You can, but they can still see your stuff. Like, I've been blocked by a couple starting quarterbacks in the NFL. Who cares? It's funny to me. I think it's great. It's empowering in this case. Logan Webb empowered this radio jabroni. And now, listen, he's left caught in that web of chaos. And so that's the situation. That's the situation. All right, now page two. To San Diego we go. That's right. San Diego. And with less than a month to go before the trade deadline is August 3rd, some big names are popping up like Pop-Tarts on the trade deadline. A lot of chatter that the Padres –

are considering saying bye-bye to Mason Miller. They're done with Miller time. Now, Miller has an ERA of under one. According to the nerds, he's the hardest throwing pitcher in baseball at 101.3 miles per hour on average. Sorry, Miz. So that's according to the baseball stats. He's also arbitration eligible through 2029, meaning he's under relatively, all things relative, team control. So the question for the esteemed panel, how do you handicap the Padres' Mason Miller and this trade chatter that is circling around here? So I've got the Maller odds on San Diego dealing their star closer at minus 700. Now, that implies a massive, over 85% chance that Mason Miller gets shipped out of Southern California. And here's why. Because the gravy train has officially stopped in America's finest city. This is not complicated, even though Poppy's going to have to cover his ears here in San Diego and our buddy DJ Spin. Because the reason that this is not complicated is the gravy train has stopped, as we said, and it's not really that subtle. The Padres are just another item in a private equity portfolio. And that means when you get involved here, you make a deal with the devil, and that's private equity. Here's what happens. All right. Everything is for sale except the stapler. That's the way this works. The new owner, Jose E. Feliciano, is a private equity guy. That's how he made his money. And you can look it up. That word strategy is just a fancy way to say, hey, we're going to cut costs and we're going to flip assets. And that's just how we're going to do it. And so Feliciano, the new owner there in San Diego, we're going to assume based on his background, he did not buy the team to win baseball games. He bought them because he can make a profit on them, and you can make more money and more money just by reloading and getting rid of certain guys. And even though Mason Miller is not making the big money right now, it's still a guy you can get rid of and say, well, we're building for the future, and you know, turn Mason Miller into a line item called realized gains. And private equity has gutted countless businesses, whether it's Red Lobster, Party City, TGI Fridays, Sprinkles Cupcakes, all of them either damaged or destroyed by these weasels and the Padres. And there's other teams owned by private equity. The Padres are the team we're talking about right now. These businesses treat people like mushrooms. Mushrooms behind an outdoor urinal and in the dark. And that's it. And they don't do loyalty. They do liquidation. That's how they operate here. And with Miller under team control through 2029, and I would think there'd be a massive bidding war brewing. The Phillies, the Cubs, the Yankees, the Brewers, all those teams. Like, we've got Philly on our big board. Not a list, Terry in England, our big board. We have Philadelphia leading the pack. Their bullpen ERA has been an eyesore, north of five since the start of last month, June 1st. And they have Dave the Dealer. That's right. Wink, wink, nod, nod. Dave Dombrowski from the old country. He's a wheeler and dealer. He'll trade away those minor league players. He don't give a crap about that. He wants to win right now. I would also think the Cubs and even the Brewers, because of Mason Miller being under team control for a few years, would absolutely be circling like vultures. The Cub bullpen hadn't been all that great either. All right, now, final point. We pivot away from baseball, and we go to MSG. Not the thing you put on food. MSG, the arena. And it turns out not very welcoming to everyone at the wedding heard round America and around the world a few weeks ago. Actually, less than a week. So we are told five confirmed guests of Taylor Swift and Travis Kelce at Madison Square Garden July 3rd. So I guess it was a week ago. At that wedding, were actually listed on James Dolan's secret internal talent database. All of these people were marked low risk. However, they were listed on the MSG database where they track anyone and everyone, apparently. The website called The Wired, behind a paywall, they had the story here revealing that Madison Square Garden Entertainment maintains a secret internal

talent database with almost 40,000 entries on celebrities, media figures, politicians, business leaders, and their guests, and they assign a risk score that influences things in terms of whether the Knicks will give you comp tickets, whether or not they'll even allow you in the building, give you access. Now, the names that have been mentioned that were on the list here for James Dolan's MSG, Ice Spice, Selena Gomez. What the hell did Selena Gomez do? Michael Strahan, Mr. Sunshine and Lollipops on morning TV, Michael Strahan, among others, were named. Now, low risk, well, it's not high risk, it's low risk, it still flags whoever the person is that they have done something in public or on social media to draw attention which they deem to be negative attention. Now, the question, and here it is, all right, what is your perspective on James Dolan's celebrity naughty list at MSG getting out? So my first thought is, I wonder if I'm on there. I've taken shots at Dolan over the years, and I do go to New York every couple of years. My brother lives in the city, so I wonder if I'm on there. They got 40,000 names. I got to be on there, right? That'd be pretty cool. You imagine I buy a ticket to a Knicks game, and I can't get in because they did the facial recognition. You're not allowed. What? Really? Okay. I did a monologue about Dolan 3 years ago. Ripped him. Okay. Not allowed in. I kind of want to go to a Knicks game now just to see if I'm on there. That would be great. This is one of those signs that you know you're rich when your basketball arena has its own version of the CIA. Like, Dolan didn't just build, his MSG people did not just build a blacklist. He built a surveillance theme park. That's what this is. It's a surveillance theme park turned MSG into Langley, except instead of Langley, they have nachos and a team shop. So you've got that as well. And they officially call it the Talent Database is what they call it, which is really adorable branding. It's like Yelp for human beings. It's great, right? Where the algorithm grades you before you can watch Billy Joel perform for the 98th time at MSG. Now, meanwhile, here's the kicker. Dolan, who has this list, and five of the invitees to that wedding were on the list. Dolan, he attended the Swift-Kelce wedding. I wonder if that was part of the deal. Hey, we want to rent out Madison Square Garden. This is Taylor Swift. Oh, hi, this is James Dolan. Okay, so you want to rent it out. What, you're having the wedding? Yeah, we're going to have the wedding there. Okay, so here's how much it costs. Oh, by the way, I need a ticket. We don't know you. Why do you need a ticket? Well, you know, it's at my arena, and I need to be there. But I don't know you. Okay, all right, we'll invite you, and then we'll invite Dean Blandino. Okay, sounds good. See you here. Bye-bye. Something like that. Something like that. But that's hypocrisy, right? That's hypocrisy. I believe that is correct there. That you only get in the billionaire world, and especially from a guy who treats privacy like garnish. The real punchline, though, you're saying, well, how did this get out? You mentioned Wired, Maller. How did this get out? Let me explain. So the leak came from a hacker group called Shiny Hunters that struck after MSG refused to pay a ransom. So they were given an option. Listen, we're not gonna embarrass you and put all these names out. And they said, okay, we want money. And then MSG said, well, we don't really care. We're not gonna pay you. And so they ended up exposing the celebrity list and also a bunch of ordinary ticket buyers, emails and all that stuff. So imagine running though a high-tech corporate operation like this that just got absolutely pantsed by a group that sounds like some kind of Pokemon clan or something like that. It's pretty good. Pretty funny. So that's where we are on that. It is the Ben Maller Show as we roll on through the overnight. 877-99 on Fox. That's 877-996-6369. If you'd like to be part of the live program as we work our way through the overnight hours, you can join the fun here. Also on X, at Ben Maller. Next hour, we have Big Ben's Lame Jokes of the Week. All the best zingers and one-liners will be coming up for you. That'll be next hour. If you want to send jokes in, we've got a good amount. I can't guarantee your joke will get on. But if you want to send it, care of Ben Maller, show at gmail.com. Also, if you want to enter the Mallerpalooza, time is running out on that. And if you're thinking about doing it, save a spot. Put your name down, and then it's filling up fast. We want you to be

0: artists and don't miss out. I don't want to get those emails. Oh, I was going to be part of it. And I forgot to send it. Well, okay, I'm telling you. I am freaking telling you right now.
1: Open your ear holes.
0: Yeah. Don't come back and hit me up and say, well, I didn't hear you say it. I'm telling you every hour. This is a big deal, the Malapalooza. So we need you to be part of that if you want to be part of it. If not, don't worry about it. We'll be fine. We got plenty of people who have already signed up, but we'd love to have new people. And a lot of the people that have signed up are people we've had in the past, which I'm fine with. I'm okay. I'm okay with that. All right, straight ahead. Straight ahead. So you're saying there's a chance. You're saying there's a chance. We'll get to that. We'll take your calls, comments, the whole thing, and we will do it next. However, let's see, what hour is it? I know it's the A block. I know that, but what hour? Let me see. Any meeting.
2: Number two.
0: Yeah. So while Sir Smokes a Lot says, Ben, can you let the people know about Weeble? I said, yes, I can. 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

0: It is the Ben Maller Show. We are here every night, all night during the week. The Mallerpalooza is coming up next week. 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And if you'd like to enter, that is a variety slash talent show. 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Say, hey, I want to be in this, and here's my act. And a number of people have already submitted recorded. The podcast listeners, a lot of them have already sent songs in. So check that out. If you want to be part of this show right now, how does one do that? Well, you can call us up at 877-99-ON-FOX, or you can hit me up on X at Ben Maller. That's at Ben Maller. Lorena is in the hizzy, and say hello to her at FSR Tech Queen.
1: Excellent tasting.

0: No talking. And Koopaloop, a Bronco fan. That's a Bronco fan. Your comments can and absolutely will be used against you in the court of the Mallard Militia. And you don't want to get on the bad side of Hoosier Bill. Because if you do that, he's just going to send you endless messages and make it very difficult for you to find other people that are writing into the show. Like, that is very difficult to do. He says he's just filling up my thing here, my notifications, with endless comments, and it's a bad job by him. Everything I say, he's commenting. He says, Ben, private equity drives me nuts like Wrangler butts. Okay, thank you. Bill says, precious Knicks game, champions once every 53 years. Haley's Comet is yawning. Now, Eileen in San Francisco, she says, during our just horrific season there, the Giants' social media has been hilarious. To be honest, I now find myself hoping they lose for more funny posts. Yeah, see, that's because you realized, Eileen, the better story is in the losing locker room. The better story is in the losing locker room, and it's great. People freak out, and it's, you know, a lot of it's real, a lot of it's fake, but it's a combination. It's the Matrix. It's fun. Now, this guy, Io, writes in, I think that's his name, and he says, Jesus. Well, how about that? He says, my name, and then he says, Jesus, did you just start your show with 8 live reads and then went to a comment on the Giants? Well, I wasn't 8. I think we did, Lorraine, was that 88 live reads? I think we did 88.
1: Yeah, closer to 88 for sure.
0: Yeah, it was 88. And since this, you know what I'm going to do? Because this guy's complaining about the commercials, Lorena. I'm gonna be completely honest, and I'm gonna say, listen. If you're upset, you're the listener. The listener's always right, and I would like to apologize. And the way I'm gonna apologize to you is I'm gonna tell you about Home Depot.
1: Yes.
0: That's right. Yeah, just for you. This is dedicated. Like Casey Kasem back in the day, keep your feet on the ground and keep reaching for the stars. Home Depot, upgrade your FIFA World Cup 2026 setup. 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And if you were not paying attention, if you did not watch, France has advanced as they take down Morocco 2-0. So the French squad has moved on, and they are into the final four of the World Cup. It'll wrap up in less than a week, I believe, right? Less than a week, the final of the World Cup. So we'll be down to the final four before you know it. But France, the winner there, so they've advanced in the World Cup, which is exciting. And we'll take your calls at 877-99 on Fox. That's 877-99 on Fox. I think we have Andre in the Commonwealth. Let's check it out right now and see this. Andre, is Andre there? Andre, and his dog Willis in the Commonwealth. Hello, Andre.
2: Good evening, Ben. It's good to be with you. Listen, now, Willis, he's here, but resting for the moment. We were able to go for a walk this evening, and he did a good job, a faithful job on the midnight watch. Making sure that things are good in the neighborhood. Nonetheless, after a couple boneless spare ribs that he was gifted, subsequently after, I, of course, had to get something to eat. He has checked in for the night. But I'm still here with you, Ben, and listening intently. Now, look, we started the program, and it's been a wonderful program. So many different callers. I'm glad to hear Lorena is going to get her teeth cleaned coming up. I believe it was the 13th.
1: Yes, that is the date.
0: It's very important, the dental hygiene, and it's really a great public service. You know, it's Lorena believes in dental awareness. She's a big dental awareness woman, and she wanted the people to know about that. And so that's what happened.
1: Well, yeah. Bill or Ben, who are we talking to? It's Ben, right?
0: That would be me, Ben.
1: Sorry.
0: Me,
1: so, Ben. Once I got insurance, because, you know, we're full-time employees, I assumed I should use my dental insurance.
0: Yes.
1: And I have that, like, every month it takes money out of my paycheck, and then it matches it so that you have a better time paying your dental bills.
0: Oh,
1: and I'm excited to use that card.

0: Okay. Mm-hmm. All right. Well, that's make sure you use all of your options. Anything the company gives you, make sure to use them.
1: Use it. So you've got, use it.
0: You've got to read the fine print, and then that would be the way to do it. But you didn't call. Andre, I know you wanted to talk about that, of course, but there's other things that are more important, yes? Other things more important?
2: Of course. You know, and I'm glad to hear the working class heroes at Fox Sports Radio are taking advantage of you know, their labor power and what they're entitled to. You know what I mean? We gotta have solidarity. So it's good that the teeth are going to be cleaned. I didn't do a great job with the flossing. I was always encouraged to floss, but I'm doing a better job with that. But Ben, the reason that I had to call, okay? And
0: by the way, that's, you know what that is, Lorena? That's a fun fact from Andre. That's a fun fact from Andre.
1: Oh, I love that, but
0: Andre.
1: It's not a Ben Maller fun fact. Oh, it was an Andre fun fact.
0: Well, it is. Okay, go ahead. Sorry,
2: I can't slack on the flossing, Ben. I was encouraged. I denied it, but then as I'm getting older and hopefully wiser, you know, I'm doing the flossing a little bit more consistently. So shout out to flossing. You know who else needs a shout out? Mr. Adam Silver, because he's having a difficult time right now. He's having a difficult time, but I myself personally, I can't give the man sympathy because you did it to yourself, right? That's what Joey Kaniss informed us all in Rounders, that late 90s classic, Rounders. Okay, don't blame society. You did it to yourself, okay, with this Clippers disaster debacle. And Ben, you're right on it. Because not only are you intelligent, but you also talk to people, right? They don't want to open Pandora's box. That's the thing. That's what he's tiptoeing around here, okay? Not just a Daddy Warbucks, Steve Ballmer, richest owner in team sports, who built the arena there in Los Angeles with more bathrooms than any other arena, right? He's doing big things. And then it's set up like a soccer arena so people can, you know, jump up and down and get enthusiastic. And so all is well, right? It was going well. Yeah. And then we have this disaster, thanks to the intrepid journalism and reporting of Mr. Pablo Torre doing his thing on Pablo Torre's Finds Out, right? So listen, Ben, I think that's another piece of information that you've added. They don't want to open Pandora's box. But, Ben, listen, and I know you got to call it. You should have just started out like the Angel of Stern, the late, great Angel of Stern, when we had this 30 years ago with Minnesota and how he slapped them silly with the baby powder, just absolutely clocked them, took away five draft picks.
0: Well, who was the commissioner of the NBA when that happened?
2: Yes, David Stern.
0: Exactly.
2: The individual who brought the NBA into the modern era after, you know, the moribund, you know, the 80s with the fighting and the drug use and all the rest of that stuff, modernized the game, put the NBA basketball players at the top of the celebrity pyramid, so on and forth. He slapped the taste out of Minnesota's mouth when they would think to usurp the salary cap, and that was the end of it. We haven't heard of it for 30 years. But Adam Silver, he's tiptoeing around this. I think you're right, Ben. Pandora's box get opened. Who knows what the heck we're going to do, but he just has to do a better job. Last point, all these teams afraid of the second apron. Look what the Celtics did to their team. They destroyed their team, traded away Drew Holiday. Now Jaylen Brown's gone because of the second apron. By the way, you can just pay players under the table somewhere else, and you don't have to worry about the second apron. What are we doing, Ben? Thanks so much for taking the call. I'm glad people's teams are going to be in good order. See you next time.
0: All right, there he goes. And again, Andre, a public service announcement from Andre. As a child, the flossing was not something he enjoyed. I don't know many children that enjoy flossing. I don't know that. I don't think there's a lot that enjoy that. I did at one point. I was friends with a young lady whose dad was a dentist. And I remember this because it was very annoying. She flossed her teeth like four times a day because her dad told her to floss her teeth. And it was very... It was a little too much, you know. It's like, what are you doing? Okay, every time you eat,
1: you
0: gotta...
1: floss picks on you at that point.
0: Yeah, like I'm a big floss pick guy. However, my wife does not like that because she has misophonia, which is a mental illness, and it's not a good situation with that. It's not good if you have that. Let's go. Who do we have? Let's see. Oh, we got our buddy from Seattle, Sleepless in Seattle. We say hello to Joel. Hello, Joel in Seattle. What's going on, Joel?
3: How you doing, Joel. Bill? Hey,
0: yeah.
3: Was Bill Mueller, or who's that guy on MLB Network? He got thrown out from left field to first base.
0: There's an umpire named Bill Miller. Bill Mueller. Oh, the guy with the Giants you're talking about? The guy that used to play with the Giants? Is that what you're talking about? I don't
3: know. Okay. Anyway, we're dealing with a mediocre Mariner team once again. The only team that's ever been to the World Series.
0: Yeah, they lost that magic.

0: What happened to Kyle Raleigh? Can someone find Kyle Raleigh? Did you kidnap Kyle Raleigh? I believe you did it, Joel. You kidnapped Kyle Raleigh. What is he batting? He's like 168 or something. I was watching some of that game with the Marlins. He's hitting under 200. Yeah. It's July. It's almost the All-Star break.
1: I know.
0: Crazy.
1: And we're, yeah. Anyway.
0: Well, the good news is they'll trade half the team, so you got that to look forward to, so you can get fired up. Robbie will be very excited. Robbie's going to be so happy. Robbie the Mariner fan, they'll have all these prospects. Whee!
1: So we're waiting for the Seahawks season. We're on Hard Knocks.
0: Oh, yeah, that'll be great. A lot of propaganda there on Hard Knocks. That'll be fun.
1: Yeah.
0: So, yeah. All right. So, well, thanks for checking in. A little hot Mariner and Seahawk talk there from our guy in Seattle. All right, there you go. Hang up on yourself. It is the Ben Maller Show. Time now for the Insta Trivia. And here we go. You can answer this on X at Ben Maller. Blank was a 10th round draft pick who won Rookie of the Year in Major League Baseball, but is most remembered for falling asleep in a tanning bed. He was in there for so long, he suffered facial burns and had to miss a bunch of games. Again, blank was a 10th round draft pick, won Rookie of the Year in baseball, and is most remembered for falling asleep in a tanning bed, suffering facial burns, and it caused him to miss a bunch of games. That is the Insta Trivia. The answer, we'll get to it, and we will do it next. However, it is the B block, and what hour is it? Eeny, meeny, miny, mo.
2: Number two.
0: Yeah, the cup is down to the final matches. 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
3: I'm Dan Patrick, and this is Above the Noise. Baseball's always been a sport that tends to not follow the script, and this season may be one of the best examples in years. Look around the standings. The perennial powerhouse Yankees suddenly can't stop striking out. The Pirates, a franchise that spent much of the last decade at the bottom of the standings, they're playing winning baseball. Big spending Mets find themselves 10 games under 500. And the Blue Jays, last year's American League rep in the World Series, sitting 5 games below the break-even mark. On paper, none of it makes sense. That's why baseball remains so captivating. Over a 162-game schedule, talent matters, but so does health, momentum, and maybe even just plain old luck. 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
6: 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Here every night, all night, and on YouTube. Yes, we're influencers on YouTube. Oh, so much influence, so much power. We need your help, though. We do. Oh, I don't want to help you, Maller. Why not? 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You're on there anywhere. You're not being productive. Help us out. Do us a solid. And you can just click the thingamajig on there and click the subscribe button, and you are good to go. You are good to go on that. So check it out. It is the Ben Maller Show YouTube page. You get Maller monologues. There was a great screen grab by my guy Jay Scoop of I finally hit the camera after practicing. I absolutely nailed the camera, and he captured the look of the focus that I had. Like I was in Game 7 of the World Series. You can check that out. I should repost that from J School. But anyway, YouTube page, at Ben Maller Show, thank you. All right, back to it we go. Let's pay off the instant trivia, then Maller to the third degree, I believe we have. Here's the instant trivia. Blank was a 10th round pick

0: who won Rookie of the Year in Major League Baseball, one of those prized awards, but is most remembered for falling asleep in a tanning bed and suffering facial burns that caused him to miss a bunch of games. Shane in Des Moines going with Jesse Ventura.
1: Wrong.
0: Alf, a good find by Alf. Tan Mom, that's outstanding. What else do we have? Ferg Dog, guessed by Mallor Prop Guy. Page down. Fred Snodgrass from Robbie the Mariner fan. Jay Scoop says Palooza hopeful Willis the Dog. From Jay Scoop, George Hamilton from Analog Al, Donald or Donnie T. Rumpf from Kathy and Madison. The little chemtrail guy got it right. Bad job by him. Kenny Lofton from JT the Wingman. Donkey Sausage also went with Tan Mom as his answer. Who else do we have? Let's see. Page down. Manuelin Gardena got this right. Hold on. Let's see. Page down. I can't read that on the air. Let's see. We'll skip over that. All right, we're short on time anyway. Would you have an answer, Lorena?
2: I can't believe no one guessed Hollering James.
0: Oh, the great Hollering James. No, it is none other than the one and only Marty Cordova. He's with the Orioles, most remembered as a Minnesota Twin, but Marty Cordova fell asleep in a tanning bed. Here we go. Here we go.
3: It's Maller.
0: How about that?
3: To the third degree. Fire in. This is when Big Ben gets grilled.
0: Kubaloo.
4: Ben, it was reported this week that the quarterback situation in Cleveland with Shedeur Sanders and Deshaun Watson is a problem because it's hard to envision the one who finds himself on the bench being content with the outcome of their competition. Now, Ben, do you think whoever finds himself on the bench is going to be a distraction for the Browns?
0: Yes, of course, but that's the way it always is. These guys want to play, and it's not, if you're not going to play, it's going to be a problem. And they'll be Deshaun will be less of a problem. I feel like Deshaun will be less of a problem than Shedeur Sanders is going to be. And there's still a shot they end up trading Shedeur Sanders. It's not like he's all that good anyway. It doesn't matter whether they're problems or not, because the Browns are going to suck whether these guys are Boy Scouts or whether they're a-holes. Next!
4: Ben, this year was the first time that the World Cup expanded from 32 teams to 48 teams, and by most accounts, it was a huge success. Now, people are pointing to this, saying that the college football playoffs expanding to more teams will be a success just like the World Cup. Do you think you can compare those two?
0: No, it's different. The World Cup's every few years. It's not the same as it's just different. You're watering down the product is what you're doing in the other sports. Next.
4: I agree with you. Zach Allen, the Broncos came close to breaking the sack record. They fell five short. He said they all expect to do it this year. Would you bet on it, Ben?
0: Well, I want to pass Mallor to the third degree, Coop. So in order to pass, I think they're going to double the all-time record for sacks.
4: Yeah. You know what? You pass Mondays, too.
0: All right, baby. I passed on Monday. Way to go. Yeah, magic.
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11: If you asked a bunch of the golfers at America Century Championship, they all would think that I went to their alma mater.
8: Yeah.
11: Because I just know where everybody went. Yeah. So if I see Patrick Peterson, I drop a go Tigers.
8: I got it.
11: And then he gives me the head nod and says go Tigers back.
8: I'm familiar with your move.

0: And if I see Steph Curry, I say, let's go Davidson. Thank you for putting on for our small college. And he's like, wow, this guy went to Davidson? And it's like, no.
1: Yeah.
0: Just wanted to feel a little connection to you.
1: Right. You try to make connection points, and then I have to go eat at the dinner table. Right. The hair bun guy is now currently over at the chipping and putting green. I mean, I'm putting a flyer on him. I don't know who he is.
0: Or if he's in the tournament.
1: I have no idea. He could just be a pro here. What would you say to that guy if you walked by? Love a hair bun guy.
0: Yeah. I would have to think on the fly. One of my favorite moments,
1: yeah.
0: Trey Wingo was warming up on the driving range,
1: yep.
0: And somebody came up to Trey Wingo and said, sorry, sir, the driving range is for celebrities only. And Trey Wingo had to look at the guy and say, buddy, I'm in the tournament.
1: I'm in the field.
0: It was like at the NBA parade where the police officer tackled Tyler Kolek,
1: yeah.
0: Because he was like, no way Tyler Kolek is on the Knicks championship team.
1: Right.
0: I feel like Trey Wingo, the way he was striping it out there.
1: Yeah, he's good.
0: That guy who came up to him and tried to kick him off the driving range,
1: mm-hmm.
0: You should know who Trey Wingo is.
1: You really should. Well, I mean, debatable. How old was the guy?
0: He was fairly old.
1: He was?
0: He would have definitely been in that prime ESPN SportsCenter window when Trey Wingo was dominating it.
1: Speaking of old men.
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0: Huh?
1: That's got to be an awful feeling. Just awful. Voice gives out, just takes a crap. Right in the middle of trying to give that epic goal call.
0: You know, he's used to it.
1: His voice giving out like that?
0: How many soccer matches does he do a year? You don't think that happens like more than once?
1: I've never heard him like that, though. Like, he's always pretty solid on his goal calls.
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8: World Cup quarterfinal action saw France top Morocco on Thursday 2-0. France now moves on to the semis next week, where they will face either Spain or Belgium. 3 o'clock Eastern time is that match in Los Angeles on Friday. More than 33 million people in the U.S. watched Monday's round of 16 match between the Americans and Belgium. It's the most watched soccer match in U.S. television viewing history. In baseball, Phillies 11 strikeouts from Jesus Luzardo to top the Reds on Thursday, 1-0. Brewers doubled up the Cardinals, 8-4. Marlins did the same to the Mariners, 8-4. Rangers score in the ninth to beat the Angels, 7-6. Tigers 4-1 winners against the A's. It was the Giants, 8, Rockies, 2, and the Diamondbacks, 1 in San Diego against the Padres, 3-1. Asia Wilson, 32 points, 10 rebounds. Aces win in Portland, 88-80. Fever without Caitlin Clark topped the Mercury, 92-89. Kelsey Mitchell at 29. I'm Dan Byer.
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0: So you're saying it's open?
1: What?
0: Welcome in the beginning of another hour of the Ben Maller Show. We are in the air everywhere, literally way out into the wild blue yonder.
1: Woo!
0: Wait, I mean, can't even see that far. And we sculpt our takes. We have a food fight every night, coast to coast, border to border, and beyond, on the vast and elegantly powerful microphones of FSR emanating live.
1: Do it live!
0: From a telegraph. As we telegraph our punches, guaranteed human bobbing and weaving around the radio dial from the world-famous Fox Sports Radio studios, where none other than the man, the myth, the legend, Lenny from Fort Lauderdale. Haven't heard from Lenny in a while. Hope he's all right. Lenny reminds us this hour made possible in part by our friends at Tire Rack. That's right. Isn't that amazing? It's amazing. I can't believe it.
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0: 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Now, Mikey the Insomniac, who briefly was a celebrity caller on the show, he's at Tampa, Mikey the Insomniac. And we really liked his shtick. And then something happened with his phone. And we're not sure what happened with his phone, but he stopped calling the show as a celebrity caller. And he's lost his status as a celebrity caller. I might have gone to the day shift there. I'm not sure. I'll have to check with Mike in Tucson and find out. But he said, hey, Ben, what about Fox One? That's right. The excitement of the FIFA World Cup is now streaming live on Fox One, the official English streaming platform to catch every unforgettable moment. The games continue later today in L.A., but it's on Fox One this afternoon, so it depends on what time zone you're in. But Fox One brings the action straight to your screen so you never miss a goal. Download Fox One and experience the FIFA World Cup. All right, and mentioned France. We mentioned they won 2-0 over Morocco. So that is done, and they will face either Spain or Belgium in the semifinals. That'll be in Dallas on Tuesday. So mark that down. All right, you got that jotted down there? Yeah, France, they had a 21-4 advantage in shots on goal, which I'm told is pretty good. I'm told that's pretty good. And an 8-1 edge in shots on target for the game. So not a lot of scoring opportunities for Morocco. And they go down. Now, Rob, the ambassador of Bakersfield, says, Ben, stop it. He said, Ben, tell me about Express. I said, okay, because you're the legend. We had a great Maller meet and greet in Bakersfield. We closed down a baseball team that had been in that town for 100 years. All it needed was a Maller meet and greet. They went belly up. They went away. It also might have been the fact that they had down the left field line. Or it was the, it was the right field line. Was it the right field line? I think it was right field. They had picnic benches. One of the lines. Oh, no, it was a third baseline. They had picnic benches down the line instead of seats. That might have been why they went out of business as well. I'm just saying. Now, Weeble, what about Weeble? What about the Weeble? I know. Far out, Dave. Calm down. It's time to get your financial

0: unresolved. Now, how would it be resolved? They haven't started training camp, so there's no reason for it to be resolved. They're heading into training camp. All the nice people, all the celebrities there golfing in Northern California. Well, it's now taken a curious turn. I don't know if you saw this or heard about this. Maybe you did, maybe you didn't. I don't know. We'll fill in the gap on that. So Coach Kevin O'Connell, who is the head coach of the Minnesota football team, continues to refuse to name a starter. He popped up recently on the airwaves of Fox Sports Radio. So how many shows are at this golf tournament? Is it Stugatz out there and Dan Patrick? I guess the company's got some money to send these guys out there. Good for them. On the Dan Patrick show, Kevin O'Connell, again, asked about this. He talked about open competition. He said, quote, "I'm not really familiar with a closed competition. We want the guys to push to find exactly what they can become as players," O'Connell said, "and it's okay to be uncomfortable doing that sometimes," close quote. Now, J.J. McCarthy famously had a hissy fit over Kyler Murray. Murray just gave some cliches, and there's also Carson Wentz. And so those are the quarterbacks in Minnesota. That is a good jumping off point. Let us discuss the question. Vikings coach Kevin O'Connell continues to sell an open competition between Kyler Murray and J.J. McCarthy. What's your take on what's going on here in the Twin Cities? So I've got NASA, seagulls, and earthworm. And we will combine all of these things together. We're going to have some French onion soup. It's got to be on your big board. Yeah, I'm not a huge soup guy. I like a nice matzo ball soup, a chicken soup, a French onion. Right there. There's not many other soups. There's not many other soups I would go for. Now, my first thought on this, Kevin O'Connell keeps calling it an, quote, open competition, because saying Kyler Murray's the starter by default because J.J. McCarthy melted down like a cheap candle in a sauna doesn't play well with the base. You got to take care of the base. The Vikings quarterback situation is so bleak. How bleak is it? It is so bleak that NASA called and they want to study the quarterback situation in Minnesota as a new form of dark matter. They think they've discovered a new form of dark matter there. It's in the quarterback room. O'Connell is not, to me, he's not selling competition. He's running a clearance shop. It's like one of those Amazon return pop-up shops. And he's selling hope. It's been opened. It's reboxed, whatever. He looks down the depth chart and sees nothing but warning labels and recall notices and do not operate heavy machinery stickers and all that. Kyler Alligator Arms Murray in the pole position, allegedly. Not because he earned it. However, because he won the least bad quarterback contest. Congratulations. All right, way to go. The NFL's equivalent of being the tallest garden gnome, if you know what I mean. So Minnesota, they had and Kevin O'Connell had a front row seat to the Hindenburg that was J.J. McCarthy's season a year ago. That was not football. That was cover your eyes bad. It was performance art about human suffering is what it was. He was so staggered and bedraggled that the Vikings went out and added a gamer, a guy that doesn't even like football, a guy that had it in his contract that he had to watch tape and then bitched about it and they took it out of the contract. That's the guy they brought in who's got noted attitude issues and needs a high chair when he eats with his teammates in the cafeteria. That's the guy. That's how bad J.J. McCarthy is. Like, it's not a quarterback room. It's a quarterback escape room. And Kevin O'Connell's still looking for the first clue. He's trying to find the first clue. Now, secondly, to Cleveland we go. Now, early in the offseason, we talked about this a little while ago, but there's new people listening all the time. So it looked like the Browns were more than comfortable rolling with Deshaun Watson as their QB number one to begin the season. So they
1: number one.
0: Then what happened is they made the mistake, and it's really unfortunate. The Browns decided to actually watch

Deshaun Watson practice. That did not go well. We are told that did not go well. And he did not handle that the way he handles massages. So reports from OTAs and minicamp were not glowing. We're not glowing about Watson. Of course, Shedeur Sanders did not earn great reviews either. And so now we are at a fork in the road. We're now hearing, I love these reports, the latest reporting is that the Browns' sophomore quarterback, Mr. Sanders, has, quote, closed the gap, close quote, on Deshaun Watson. Question, is there anything to the rumor that Shedeur Sanders is, quote, closing the gap on the Browns' starting quarterback job in the year 2026? So this is, let me be very clear here, let me be level-headed, this is a completely manufactured storyline. How the hell would Shedeur Sanders leapfrog over Deshaun Watson when the Browns haven't practiced in a while? Right, go down to McDonald's in Cleveland and don't get the Big Mac, don't get the quarter pounder with cheese. No, no, no, no. There's a special item they have only in Cleveland. It's called the Nothing Burger, and it's perfect for the Factory of Sadness. And you also get a side of hot air, get a little basket of hot air to go with that Nothing Burger. Really good, really, really good. So the reality is the Browns quarterback competition is sponsored by Ambien. Congratulations. One series of Browns quarterback play, and here's what it sounds like. Yeah, new head coach Todd Monken, the Monk Man, famously missed the team photo because he was getting a haircut, or the coach's photo at the meetings, the league meetings. So Todd Monken has not named a starter, and I'll tell you why. Because legally, he cannot declare none of the above. The NFL has said you cannot have the headless horseman. You got to have a quarterback. So the old line, they say if you have two quarterbacks, you don't really have one. And it's kind of like trying to drive a car with two steering wheels. Very difficult to do that. The whole battle, you know what this is like? It's like if you're at the beach this summer and you watch two seagulls fighting over a stale French fry. Well, what are you doing? It's a stale fry. It doesn't matter. The birds want it. The bird brains want it. The seagulls are fighting over it. Bad job by you. Now, at this point, the most accurate passer the Cleveland guys have is the person that runs out on at halftime and throws the T-shirts into the crowd. They don't have cheerleaders in Cleveland. There's people that run out and throw T-shirts. That's the person that has the most accuracy in the quarterback room in Cleveland. All right, final thought. To the World Cup, are we going to do a Malheur monologue about France advancing? Hell no! But there's more of an autopsy on the red, white, and blue going belly up in the biggest game of the World Cup, a round of 16. So the fallout from this, as we continue to the autopsy, Christian Pulisic, the captain of Team USA, the star player, a lot of hype about this guy, and he has been getting absolutely destroyed and just getting attacked all over. The criticism is in the air everywhere for Christian Pulisic, the scapegoating online for, to be kind, a lackluster performance. Now, he started okay, had an assist in the opener against Paraguay, and then vanished. He spent more time in the injury tent than he did running on the pitch. That led to a soccer pundit named Craig Burley. I have no idea who this is. Apparently, he played in the World Cup, not for America. He's on TV now, and he pushed back strongly, calling on the dog pile. And it has been a dog pile against Pulisic. He said it's embarrassing and way over the top. He argued it's unfair to treat Pulisic as the sole reason for failure when the entire USA squad underperformed at the World Cup, and that much of the talk, he claimed, felt like a personal attack rather than, quote, fair football analysis. Burley noted that Pulisic is apparently big-time annoyed by what has been going on here. Okay, well, his feelings are hurt. So the question, this United States soccer headliner, Christian Pulisic, is getting unfairly criticized by the World Cup flop that happened. That's according to this soccer commentator. Thumbs up or thumbs down? Thumbs up or thumbs down on this? So we are going thumbs up on this one. The criticism of Christian Pulisic is absolutely fair game. And every man, woman, and child knows that. Now, I don't know this bozo. I never heard of this guy, Craig Burley, or whatever his name is.

0: Big soccer in America, I'm going to call it that, big soccer in America, handed this guy Pulisic the keys to the U.S. soccer kingdom. And he took those keys and he parked the bus in dead neutral, is what happened, right? To borrow a line from the iconic Spider-Man, with great power comes great responsibility. Pulisic faced Team USA he went in as the face of Team USA. He faced the world representing the red, white, and blue. But, you know what that means. But when he looked in the mirror, the man in the mirror must have said, try again later, bro. Try again later, bro. And our soccer hardos built this guy up as a mythical savior for American soccer. And instead of providing a miracle, we got an emoji. It was the shoulder shrug emoji. That's what we got, was a shrug emoji. And dubbed, and I remember they did a clip during the World Cup. I don't remember the guys, that sappy reporter on Fox, the guy that does all, he used to be at ESPN, he's like a sappy guy, does these really heartstrings, emotional bullcrap stories. So this guy did this whole thing about this kid who was from Pennsylvania, his family moved to Europe, and he became the soccer player, and the whole thing. And they played a clip where he was dubbed Captain America! America! America! Captain America. Right? He played in this World Cup more like Earthworm Jim, with not one, not two, not three, but four Red Bulls, and hadn't slept in about 72 hours, like Jed who fled, going on a bender and then not sleeping and all that stuff. I heard this years ago, you only get one shot on the world stage. Now, Pulisic's older. He's been in these big games in the past, but I'm talking about the World Cup in America. I don't know that we'll all be alive the next time the World Cup comes to America. Who knows? Maybe we will, maybe we won't. It's going to be a while. They move this thing around. It only plays every 4 years, so it's going to be a long time. And it would have been amazing, right, if this had happened here in America, if the USA had gotten to the final game of the World Cup. Oh, my God, it would have been huge, and that would have been big. And so he's on the big stage in America, Pulisic, and he used this stage to launch a souvenir foam finger into the stands, is what he did. And it was the middle finger. Turned pressure, a lot of pressure on Christian Pulisic, and he turned into dust. Not diamonds, dust. Shrinking under that spotlight and sucking at a time you cannot suck. And so Pulisic, he didn't just miss the mark. He completely evaporated, and unlike this TV pundit who says it's unfair and it's not right, it's not football commentary. Yes, there were other players that effed up. The goaltender for Team USA was an embarrassment. That famous defensive blunder as well. However, again, go back to my man Spider-Man and Stan Lee. With great power comes great responsibility. They hyped you up, and you didn't do what you were supposed to do. You were supposed to hypnotize the non-soccer fans. Instead, you gave them evidence as to why they should not watch soccer other than the World Cup. You laid it all out for them, is what you did. It is the Ben Maller Show. If you'd like to be part, 877-99 on Fox. That's 877-99 on Fox. If you want to be part of the live show, you can hit us up on X at Ben Maller. That's at Ben Maller. If you'd like to be part of the program, you can hit us up that way as well. Time now for the Maller Riddle of the Day. And here's the Maller Riddle of the Day. A Norwegian soccer star, Erling Haaland, I believe is his name. I butchered his name last night, but I believe it's Erling Haaland. He follows a very bizarre diet. He consumes approximately 6,000 calories each day. And he recently said that blank is his magic potion. Again, the Norwegian soccer star, Erling Haaland, follows a very bizarre eating plan, a diet, consuming approximately 6,000 calories each day. He said recently that blank, though, is his magic potion. That is the Maller Riddle of the Day. The answer, we'll get to it, and we will do it next. However, it is the B block. Oh, no, it's the A-block. A-block, screw that up. A-block, what hour is it? Let's see, what hour? I don't even know. I just keep talking. I just talk. I don't even know what day it is. Let's find, what hour is it?
1: Number
0: let's find
1: three. Out.
0: All right, well, it's hour number three. Every sports season is...

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4: The big news is Miami wanted Giannis. 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Now, keep in mind, Pat Riley running the Miami Heat. He wanted Alonzo Mourning. 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LeBron and Chris Bosh, they won 2 championships. Jimmy Butler went to 2 NBA finals and lost both. Pat Riley's here to win it. 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Now, they'll be paying for that big swing for a few more years.
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0: It is the Ben Maller Show. We are less than a week away from the Mallerpalooza. I just checked the email, and man, a couple of these acts. Wow. Legends. Legends have ended. Now, there's always room for newbies, and we'd love newbies to be part of the Mallerpalooza. It is coming up next week. That is Wednesday into Thursday. The Mallerpalooza will be on the radio, a special night, a magical night. So we hope that you will participate in that. And just listen, it's we have the most downloads all summer that night. So a lot of people are going to hear live and on demand the podcast, the Mallerpalooza. So it's going to be a lot of fun. That'll be coming up this Wednesday into Thursday. So mostly Thursday. Mostly Thursday, but a little on the West Coast, a little bit on Wednesday. So check that out. Meantime, on this show, you can answer bits like the Maller Riddle of the Day and other features at Ben Maller on X. You can call in at 877-99 on Fox. We've got Lame Jokes of the Week coming up later this hour. We'll pay off the Riddle of the Day in a moment. Lorena is here, FSR Tech Queen.
1: Hi, Bill.
0: There she is. And right over there, Koopaloop, a Bronco fan. That's a Bronco fan. Your comments can and will be used against you in the kangaroo court of the Maller Militia. So please, I beg of you to act appropriately. All right. Meanwhile, time now to pay off the Maller Riddle of the Day. And we've gone deep into the bag on the Maller Riddle of the Day. A Norwegian soccer star named Erling Haaland follows a bizarre eating plan. Consumes approximately 6,000 calories of food each day. Now, he said recently that blank is his magic potion. All right, that's what he said. Alf, the alien opiner, going with D's nuts as his answer.

0: Stevie Meatballs says 7 to 10,000 pelvic thrusts per day. A $6 burger, which is now, by the way, $20 from Ferg Dog at Carl's Jr. I remember that $6 burger, which was like $4 or something like that back in the day. What else do we have? Expensive. Yeah, everything's expensive. Craig, how about Five Guys? That's really, man. They all,
1: my Lord.
0: Oh, my God. You feel like you should be eating somewhere at Beverly Hills or something like that.
1: I get a steak dinner for that price.
0: I know, right? Craig is going with spinach is his answer. What do we have? Late night drug tester says a magic potion is from the jugs truckers leave in the side of the road. Okay, a dozen deep fried oysters from Eloy from Yum. Compton. Donkey sausage is going with wieners
1: is
0: his answer. The Costco dog. The Costco dog, that's from Not a Burner. There you go. How about that? What else do we have here? Wow, that is quite the story. Not real, but quite the story. Delicious corned beef from Eek in Roseville, Minnesota. More pastrami guy. More pastrami guy. Kathy in Madison just sent out a YouTube video that we were in. Mallard chicken fingers from Random Ryan in Carolina, who for some reason didn't say, boogity, boogity, boogity, boogity, boogity. Culver's cheese curds from JT the Wingman.
1: Yum.
0: Solid. Timmy from Busco, Indiana said breast milk is the answer. Wow. Okay. Rocky Mountain oyster from Doug in South Korea. Our buddy Natron from Stockton, who we've seen at the Maller meet and greet multiple times. He drags his lady friend there. Garlic and ranch dip is the answer. What do we have here? Page down. He says, Mike the Leprechaun said seafood. Especially oysters is the answer. A salad with ranch dressing from Filler Up Phil. Eileen in San Francisco went with honey as her answer. All right. You have an answer, Lorena. Again, this Norwegian soccer star, Erling Haaland, follows a very bizarre diet. He consumes approximately 6,000 calories a day. He said recently that blank, though, is his magic potion.
1: Rainwater.
0: Rainwater. All right. Is that correct? Survey says... No. Unfortunately not. Haaland said his magic potion is raw milk. Raw milk, although he also eats organ meat. He loves eating liver and heart. You ever eaten heart?
1: I have.
0: That's right, because you're a heartbreaker. That's why you're eating it. That's how you do it.
1: Well, you know, like when you cook a turkey on Thanksgiving, you take all the innards out?
0: Yeah, you cook them?
1: My friend likes to put them with salt and hot sauce.
0: Wow. That's like Roberto, who used to work on the show. He retired for the luxury career of being a bus driver. But Roberto talked about menudo. You know what menudo? They put like the
1: I love menudo. Oh, it's so
0: oh my
1: good.
0: God. I like the band back in the day. But the menudo, they put all the bad parts of the cow, they just throw it in there. And they season it. And then it's supposedly somewhat edible.
2: Arriba, arriba, arriba. Andale, andale, andale. Epa!
0: Calm down, Roberto. What's wrong with you? Shame on you. All right, we'll take some calls. It is a call-in show. We do have coming up later this hour for your dancing and dining pleasure. We will have Big Ben's Lame Jokes of the Week. The Lame Jokes of the Week. Let's go to the phones, though, right now. Let's say hello to James. Not Hollering James, though. James in Tacoma. Hello, James. Welcome. James?
3: Yeah, so Lorraine's getting her teeth clean next week. Well, I got some breaking news. In about 30 minutes, I'm going to... In 30 minutes, I'm going to clean my dentures.
0: Yay. All right. How about that?
4: There you go.
0: All right.
1: My dad had dentures.
4: Do you have one of those fancy pods, or are you just going to drop like one of those tablets in water?
3: Just a tablet for about, usually it takes about 7 or 8 hours. Effordent or Polydent, either one.
4: Okay.
0: Yeah.
4: That's a long time.
3: Speaking of dentures, I was on a city bus the other day where they're driver found a pair of dentures that somebody left on a bus.
0: Is that right? Those might be Weed Man's. They might be Weed Man's teeth. You know.
3: Yeah. But the reason I called, Ben, is you're doing a monologue yesterday about baseball managers who pull their starters who have a no-hitter going.
0: Yes. This happened twice in the last week. The Marlins and then the Pittsburgh Pirates did it, too.
3: Yes. Well, how do you feel about managers who don't want their best hitters doing a home run?

0: Derby because they're worried that the Derby could run their, ruin their swing for the rest of the year.
1: Yeah, it's stupid. It's dumb. It shows you that these people aren't that smart. And that's just unfortunate. I mean, it's really wild because these are supposedly the smartest people these teams are hiring and they're graduating from Ivy League schools. It's flawed logic. As I talked about here, James, baseball has done research that has proven the whole pitch count limiting things on how many there's no correlation causation that you're going to have more injuries. It's just humans think that is the case. It is not the case. The same thing with the home run derby. Like, there were a few guys that didn't play well after the All-Star break who were playing well. But normally, there's a regression to the mean. That's what happens. Extreme outcomes are followed by more moderate ones. So, like, this year, you look at the, you know, the home runs guy, Kyle Schwarber's hit a bunch of home runs for the Phillies. And I guess he's going to be in the home run derby. He's likely not going to play as well down the stretch because that's just how it works, James.
0: And same with Bryce Harper. They both are supposed to do the derby, but Don Mattingly's like, I hope they don't get hurt or swings.
1: You can get hurt. You're sleeping. You can hurt yourself. Who cares? All right. Right. Good luck with your dentures, James. Good luck, all right? We're pulling for you, James. Whoopie Pie Blair is in the great state of Maine. He's a TikTok star, and he's in the air everywhere. Hello, Whoopie Pie Blair.
2: That's why I don't make, I get a lot of sleep now. That's why I don't make it on here that much. I'm barely on TikTok now. I'm there barely.
1: Are you growing up, Blair? Are you now, are you working? Are you, do you have a job, Blair? Are you, you're not with us anymore. You don't like us.
2: They're working on getting me an electric bike, Ben.
1: No, really?
2: For the job.
1: That's great.
2: Yeah,
1: so that means that now, the next time, as you know, when I go to the Northeast and I love Boston and that area, and when next time I go to like Maine and I only go to Portland, you can take your electric bike down to Portland. How about that?
2: No, that's not for that. They're trying to make it seem like it's going to be for work only.
1: Oh, come on.
2: I know.
1: Come down and hang out with us?
2: I'm not with that either. I'm not with that for either, but that would run out of juice anyways. It wouldn't make it that far.
1: Yeah. What kind of job are you going to get?
2: I don't know. I got to go get some applications and fill them out with Voc Rehab. You know, they do the...
1: Yeah.
2: They're the ones that fill out job applications.
1: What's going on with you? You got a girlfriend? What's going on?
2: I got concerts to go to tonight.
1: Oh, yeah? Who's performing?
2: One's called Adam Babcock is starting off for the Shizzle. My Nizzle.
1: Wow.
2: Yeah.
1: Okay.
2: Yeah, they're called the Shizzle or whatever. I don't know. I've heard of them. They're like a rap kind of band.
1: Oh, you think rap.
2: Outdoors,
1: you think
2: yeah,
1: they're
2: kind of rap. Rapish. Okay. They're going to play outdoors at 7 p.m. They're supposed to start at like 8:30 because the one that's coming on board at 7, which is Adam Babcock, really good.
1: Really good. Big
2: I will
1: fan.
2: Be doing some videoing of the tonight's gigs. So
1: we'd like to announce that's big news. Big news. We will have, this is very exciting. Blair will be videoing from a concert of rappers in Maine, in central Maine. And will you be participating, Blair, in the Mallorpalooza? Are you going to enter the big show that we're having next week, Wednesday into Thursday? So a week from now, we're going to have this. I guess less than a week now, 6 days from now. Are you going to enter?
2: Hell yeah, Ben. I will do that. Do I need to email you or what?
1: Yeah, email me, benmallershow@gmail.com. What are you going to do? Are you going to do a comedy? Are you going to do a song? What are you going to do?
2: I'll come up with something.
1: Okay, all right. Listen, you know what? You're such a big name. Let me tell you something. You're an entertainer. You are an entertainer. And so I am going to allow you to come up with whatever you want to do, and I will leave a slot. Now, what hour do you want to be on the Mallorpalooza?
2: I'll work on it whenever. I mean, you and
1: all right,
2: email me.
1: Email me a time, Blair, and we're doing this live on the air.
2: Okay.
1: Now, yes?
2: Up on the website?
1: No, benmallershow@gmail.com. Just the name of the show @gmail.com. @gmail.com.
2: Email me and I'll get up, hit up with, what's his name, Coop the Loop.

0: Okay. All right.
1: No,
0: all right. Very
1: I'll
0: good.
1: Coop, send me it out.
0: I understand.
1: And I'll work
0: okay.
1: it out.
0: All right, buddy. Well, thank you, Blair. All right. Go away. There he goes. Our friend Blair. Chances that Blair actually remembers to enter the Malapalooza?
2: Less than 5.
0: Scale of 1 to 10, minus 900. There is no chance he will be part of that. He's already, in fact, I would say, Coop, forgotten that he just agreed to be part of it. Yes? I think so.
3: Probably. I'm going to put him on hold. We'll see what's going on here.
0: All right. Yeah. I'd love for him to be part of it.
3: Never mind. He hung up.
0: Of course he already hung up. Yeah. He has no chance that he's going to be part of this Malapalooza. All right. It is the Ben Maller Show. We got Big Ben's lame jokes of the week for the rest of the hour. And settle in, get your funny bone, find your funny bone. Big Ben's lame jokes of the week. We'll get to that and we will do it next. However, it is the B block. I got it right this time. The B block. What hour is it? Let's see here. Let's find out what
4: number
0: hour it is.
4: Number three.
0: That's right. Give the devil his due. I got it right this time. Well, big news. 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
13: Well, I think I wasn't surprised. I'll put it that way. And we were all watching together in a bar. And, like, you know, you root for Team USA, but I think you really have to be practical with this. They're just a better, Belgium is a better team. But to give you an idea, Belgium, their chances of winning the World Cup are plus 3,000. Those are the longest odds of all the teams. They're tied with Switzerland. So they didn't get beat by a what is considered a great team. That team played great. France is still your big favorite, then Spain, Argentina, England, and then it goes down to Norway, Morocco, Switzerland, and Belgium. But what do we take away from this? Because I think we tend to, you know, skew to the negative and go, oh, we did it again. We got bounced and we got embarrassed on a, you know, the world stage. Almost 40 million people watched that soccer match. I don't know if we build off of it because this is where we've been before in the knockout round. We got to get to an Elite Eight, you know, Final Four. Then it feels like, you know, we're making progress. I know that we love this sport. We want to love this sport. We want to be better at this sport. We're just not. Not yet. And if you look at, we don't have Mbappe. We don't have Messi, but nobody does. Haaland. You know, these guys are great, great players. But until we get one of those guys, then it's going to be the curiosity, I think, of how far can we go, not...
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0: that they had a chance. 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Didn't even need to be a victory, Rich. That would have been great. 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
5: 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And then Michael Kay comes out and said, I checked in further with those rumors. There's no report to it. I think Michael Kay got his marching orders from the Yankees to kind of retract that statement, because Anthony Volpe, you're in no position to be making demands of where you're playing when you're batting under 240, buddy.
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0: 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The Ben Maller Show. I, of course, Bill Miller, reminding you that you are never far away from the Ben Maller Show. 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Thank you, thank you, thank you, thank you!
1: Knock, knock. Who's there? Lame week. Lame week who? It's Big Ben's lame joke of the week.
0: That it is. These are actual jokes sent in by actual human beings. Guaranteed human. Guaranteed human. Do we have Weed Man? Is Weed Man there?
2: Let's yes.
0: See. All right. This is very exciting here. Weed Man hit me.
2: Just
0: hello.
2: Called in.
0: Thank God.
3: All right. Made me laugh.
0: All right. Why were you late, Weed Man? What happened?
3: I'm here.
0: Well, I know, but you were a little late.
3: I'm here, so I'm ready for jokes.
0: I feel like you're not into it. I feel like you're distracted.
3: I'm very into it.
0: I feel like you're annoyed.
3: Make me laugh.
0: All right. Why does Weed Man, these are actual jokes by actual listeners. Why does Weed Man hate gardeners?
3: Why?
0: They take away all the weeds. That's Mike the Leprechaun. Well, did you hear that Weed Man Hippie was named the new CEO of Toys R Us?

0: Except
1: wow,
0: you
1: used to, cool.
0: You want to rename it. Can you believe that? You're going to rename Toys R Us?
1: What?
0: Yeah, the new name's going to be Bums R Us. That's John in Youngstown, Ohio. Why did Weed Man Hippie almost drown?
1: Why?
0: Because he was too far out, man. That's Daryl in the Ozarks. You ever been to the Ozarks? You ever been there?
1: No.
0: No, I've not either. It looks beautiful. I've never been. Why was Weed Man upset when America started recycling cardboard boxes?
1: Why?
0: Two words. Housing shortage. That's Brendan from Boston. What is the only school Weed Man Hippie ever attended?
1: What?
0: High school. You love the high school. So the unknown caller sent that one in. If you want to send jokes in, BenMallerShow@gmail.com. Put jokes in the headlines. BenMallerShow@gmail.com. How many shots of tequila can Weed Man do?
1: How many?
0: One shot, two shot, three shots, floor. I hope Todd's going to be in the Malapalooza. I don't know if he is or not, but that's coming up. Todd, I've not gotten an email from you saying you want to be part of it. Why did Weed Man decide to become a car salesman?
1: Why?
0: Well, he's a fan of high-pressure sales. He loves it. Well, interesting story here. Did you hear that Weed Man and Mike the Leprechaun are creating a new cereal?
1: Wow, cool.
0: Yeah, yeah, it's called Unlucky Charms is what it's called. So congratulations. Congratulations on that there. Very excited. What do you feed the mouse that has Weed Man's teeth?
1: What?
0: Government cheese, baby. That's Kurt from Earth. Jokes of the week. What did Weed Man Hippie do after telling terrible jokes about candy?
1: What?
0: He snickered. All right. What's the difference between Weed Man's socks and a camera? And his camera?
1: What?
0: His socks take five toes, and his camera only takes photos. That's 904 Ray. Thank you, Weed Man. God, Weed Man Hippie.
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8: I do think when you become Tom Cruise or LeBron James or Messi or a big deal in Silicon Valley, you have handlers, you have layers of people to kind of stop the wannabes from hanging around, and it creates resentment because it also keeps some legitimate people at bay. TB12, Belichick, he tolerated it. Belichick hated it. Brady was saying, my guy's better than the team people, so I'm going to have my guy work on me. Patriots didn't like it. They didn't like it at all. And the truth is, as our greatest soccer player, Pulisic probably has some handlers, an agent, a PR person to keep the wannabes and the hanger-ons and the sponsors at bay. I don't blame him at all. Now, that does create resentment because there are some legitimate people in the soccer federation that are also kept at bay. I think if he scored 7 or 8 goals in the World Cup, you wouldn't hear about it. But the problem when you are a star and you have these layered, Michael Jordan talked about it. It gets very lonely on the road. You don't go out. You're in your hotel room. There's pictures. There's documentaries. You become sort of insulated to keep away the hanger-oners. But in that process, it creates resentment from like legitimate.

0: at people who are also too often kept at bay and don't have the control they want as managers and bosses. And I think there's a lot of that. You're hearing it from Landon Donovan. You heard it from Stu Holden. It's taken players, Carly Lloyd, Alexi Lalas. It's taken American players, men and women, to come out. They've all been talking about this for years. This is not a new thing. Why wasn't he captain last World Cup? Why isn't he captain this World Cup? Messi is, Mbappe is, Harry Kane is. What's going on? Now, I also think this is true.
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13: Spain and Belgium highlight the World Cup action on Friday as they'll play their quarterfinal match in Los Angeles. It'll be at 3 o'clock Eastern time. The U.S. lost to Belgium on Monday. More than 33 million viewers watched the U.S. take on Belgium in that match in Seattle. It's the most watched soccer match in U.S. television history. Now awaiting the winner of the Belgium-Spain match is France, because they did this to Morocco on Thursday.
14: Digne crosses it in, knocked away by Mazraoui. Mario heads it back in. Doué able to find Mbappe through traffic.
13: That's how it sounded on Fox. The NBA has put the Kawhi Leonard trade on hold that would send him from the Clippers to the Raptors until after their investigation into the Clippers wraps up. They say it could be happening in the coming weeks. I'm Dan Beyer.
15: Roll it, please.
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18: Well, they call him the GOAT. 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
18: Welcome in the beginning of another hour of the Ben Maller Show. We are in the air everywhere. Yeah, we are, literally. As we carve stone and have a ruckus. We do. It's very odd. But here we are, coast to coast, border to border, and beyond, on the vast and verbally powerful microphones of FSR, emanating live from the mole, as we play an audio game of whack-a-mole, guaranteed human, from the world-famous

0: Sports Radio studios, where none other than the legend, and what a legend this guy is. You think about the fans of the show, they always say, well, I wonder what is going on with the man, the myth, the legend, Paul in Ottawa. No. I think it was Andrew in Bakersfield. 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And then it was Blind Sea Bass, of all people, Blind Sea Bass, who reached out and said, what about that Fox One? Well, the excitement of the FIFA World Cup is now streaming live on Fox One, the official English streaming platform to catch every unforgettable moment. Fox One brings the action straight to your screen so you never miss a goal. Download Fox One and experience the FIFA World Cup. I think we're good, yes? Anything we missed there?
1: No, that's good.
0: We're good, right? All right, very good. Not that I wouldn't like to read 10 more commercials for you.
1: I can get more.
0: I mean, we love our commercials. We need more. Mallow, shut your pie hole! No. It's a talk show. I'm going to keep talking because that's what we do. Because we're zany overnight people. We're not a zany morning show. We're a zany overnight show. So our lead this hour is from Seattle. Interesting story, although it did not necessarily come directly out of Seattle. But Seahawks head coach Mike McDonald had a farm, E-I-E-I-O. Mike McDonald revealed this week that he received Super Bowl advice from someone with a notable, quote, conflict of interest. Did you hear about this? This is a hot topic. Not the T-shirt company. It's a hot topic. No, maybe not. All right. Well, McDonald mentioned talking with John Harbaugh. Not really odd. As you probably know, if you care about this story here, McDonald worked with Harbaugh in Baltimore. He was on the Ravens. The John Harbaugh version of the Ravens staff. However, McDonald hinted at another person he said he, quote, probably can't mention due to the conflict of interest. Now, this happened on the airwaves of Fox Sports Radio at some celebrity golf tournament, which I don't get paid to promote, so who cares? And Dan Patrick, who had all these big names on, and he guessed Bill Belichick. Now, McDonald clarified it, said it wasn't Belichick. Now, the internet detectives are convinced it was Thomas Brady. What? No. Yeah, that's a good jumping up point. Let us discuss the question. Tom Brady. If you follow the internet investigative arm, just like Scooby-Doo, Tom Brady helping the Seahawks coach Mike McDonald prepare to beat the Patriots, his longtime team, in the Super Bowl, buy it or fry it? So I've got Daily Double, Wonder Bread, and Animal Shelter. And we're going to combine all of these things together. And we are going to have a big helping of the gabagoo. We're going to have the gabagoo. That's what we're going to have. All right, so to kick off the festivities after a minutes-long Mallor deliberation, I am not only going to buy it, I'm going to use Apple Pay. Click the thing over there, the phone. That's what I'm doing. This is no fairy tale. If you follow the breadcrumbs, it makes total sense that Tom Brady would help Seattle beat the Patriots. Remember, he gave a very subdued answer when he asked who he thought was going to win the Super Bowl.

All right, the real kicker is he sticks it to Robert Kraft, mentioned the Daily Double. He sticks it to Robert Kraft, who refused to sell him a slice of the Patriots. Like, pretty much everyone agrees that Brady thought, hey, listen, I can go work for the Patriots and Kraft will bring me in and sell me a piece of the team. It's the family business. And Robert Kraft said, ixnay on the deal, I'm not allowing you to own a piece of the Patriots. And so he got that sweetheart deal, Tom Brady, we know, as GM by proxy, as he's run the Raiders into the ground. They were the worst team in football, thanks to Tom Brady. And Mark Davis, who's eating orange chicken at P.F. Chang's, said, okay, Tom, you've got a big name. I don't know what the hell I'm doing. So here's the Raiders. Okay, thank you, Mr. Davis. Let me create the worst team in football and draft a guy who should have been a fourth-round pick with the first pick overall. Sounds good. Now, look, Brady helping Seattle crush New England. It's kind of like Batman giving the Joker the GPS directions to the Batcave. You cannot do that. You cannot. No. No. You're going to mess everything up. I mean, come on now. All right, now, it's not a plot twist. It's a Netflix documentary about spite. And I kind of like it. I kind of like it. All right, furthermore, we stay in the AFC East. We now head to Buffalo, where the Buffalo roam. And Josh Allen made some recent comments. The Bills made more than just cosmetic changes this offseason after they somehow screwed up against the Broncos. So Josh Allen was asked about what's been going on with the team there, and very positive. Mr. Sunshine and lollipops and rainbows, Josh Allen, about the Bills firing Sean McDermott. And is excited. Oh, I'm so excited for the fresh start under new head coach Joe Brady. Allen said, quote, we've obviously got a new head coach, he said. And so to have those memories being made in a new spot, and I think change is needed sometimes, close quote, Josh Allen. That last part is the money quote. So the question, is it true that Bills quarterback Josh Allen delivered a molly whopper at former coach Sean McDermott, hit with shrapnel from Josh Allen? So let's go to the slow motion replay here, because the Bills quarterback Josh Allen delivered, I'm telling you, a humdinger straight to the chin, right to the chin of Sean McDermott. So I am nodding my head. Yes, my head is nodding. My eyes are closed. I'm nodding my head. Yeah, that is correct. Using our Mallard Rosetta Stone to translate the speech, jock speech, Josh Allen basically admitted that Sean McDermott was holding the team back, killing the mojo. The money quote, as we said, change is needed sometimes. All right, that's the money quote. Come on now. That is code for Sean McDermott was bread. What kind of bread? He was Wonder Bread. Now, you can toast it, right? You can butter it. You can season it. It's still stale, right? Doesn't matter how you make it, right? That stale Wonder Bread, you can toast it, butter it, season it, put peanut butter on it. Doesn't matter. It's still stale. And Josh Allen did not even pretend to be sad in that quote. He's hyping up the new guy, Joe Brady, the new head coach, and basically told the locker room that we've been running Windows Vista. It is time to upgrade. And man, am I excited. Mr. Rah-Rah McDermott got completely exposed every January, right? That's essentially what happened. And all those regular season wins the Bills have piled up, they meant squad douche, because when you constantly choke in the big games, right? Josh, you know, he's just glad he's gone. He's Buffalo, he's still there. He's got somebody else, and they've got the new stadium. So this was an atomic elbow delivered to the former coach. All right, last thing, we go to pro bouncy ball, to the story I continue to be fascinated by. We go to Boston here, where Jaylen Brown. What can Brown do for you? Well, he can get you Paul George, which would have been great 15 years ago. Now, not so much. Anyway, Jaylen Brown is continuing to fill the content kitty

on this topic. The now 76ers forward, not happy with the Celtics while hanging out with streamer called I Show Speed. Yeah, this guy really embarrassed himself, by the way. More on that in a minute. But I Show Speed at the FIFA World Cup game there in Foxborough, where France beat Morocco. Now, Jaylen Brown opened up candidly saying, "It's a crazy business, bro," he told his bestie there, I Show Speed. "Don't become a basketball player," he said. Quote continues, "There's no loyalty there, no love," Jaylen Brown said. "They packed me up, sayonara, chat, I'm out of here." Now, he reflected on how the trade, he claimed, kind of shifted his worldview on pro basketball after playing with the Celtics for, what, a decade or so, something like that? Yeah. So the question, what is your position on Jaylen Brown grumbling about, quote, "no loyalty," close quote, in the NBA? So we would like to play the world's smallest violin for Jaylen Brown. Jaylen's looking for loyalty in the NBA. You will have a better chance of finding a vegetarian at a Texas barbecue cook-off. Good luck. If you want unconditional loyalty, here's what I recommend. Go down to your local animal shelter and see if they have any golden retrievers. That dog will love you. And love you and love you. Or get a bulldog. I have an English bulldog, Moxie. Moxie just wants to hang out and just chill out and doesn't mind anything. Just chill to the world. No complaints. As long as you feed the dog, give the dog water, the dog's the happiest thing in the world. Complaining about loyalty, though, in the NBA, it's like going out to the Atlantic Ocean or the Pacific Ocean or any other ocean and saying, "Man, you know, there's just too much water in the ocean. Okay, thank you, dummy." That's supposed to be. Brown is on track to make over $400 million in his basketball career. He's not working at a factory job in Ohio in 1954. It's global entertainment. It's an empire. It's load management. And the way I look at it, you know, I work in radio. There's no loyalty in radio. There's no any business anywhere. I don't know anyone that has loyalty. Unless you're a tenured professor or a Supreme Court justice, there's no loyalty, right? You think there's loyalty in Hollywood? You get a little older, you're screwed, right? Politics, there's no loyalty in politics. The NBA, what I'm saying is it's not right. It's just the way it is. The NBA didn't invent it. They just put it on League Pass is what they put it on. And you know, Amazon, they love you, right? You pay your little Amazon Prime thing and they drop your package off in the bushes. Netflix, you have a favorite show on there, they dump your favorite show after one season. Well, I liked it. Doesn't matter. We got rid of it. So the NBA is just keeping up with the keeping up. By the way, I Show Speed. This is one of the great bloopers of all time, and it's probably been forgotten. So he's doing this streaming video thing with Jaylen Brown in some luxury box at the World Cup in Foxborough. And Jaylen Brown's like, "Hey, LeBron's name came up, like you recruit LeBron to come to Philadelphia," because that's where Jaylen Brown's going to play. And then I Show Speed starts ad-libbing, and he's like, "Oh, yeah," and he starts naming these guys, and he named Paul George, PG-13, which would have been fine if Paul George had not been traded to the Celtics in the Jaylen Brown trade. Who goofed? I've got to know. I have a need for speed. Who goofed? I've got to know. Yeah. Now, speaking of this topic, I did see that Joe Mazzulla, let him play Joe Mazzulla. Now, he did an interview. He broke his silence on the Jaylen Brown trade, and he hinted, Mazzulla, that there were, quote, off-court, close quote, reasons for Jaylen Brown to be traded. So I thought it was optionality. I thought that was what it was. Or Jaylen Brown didn't like Jason Tatum. Is that what Joe Mazzulla's hinting at? Is that, could that be what he was getting at with that rather vague comment reacting to the transaction? He said, "I think the reaction is still processing," Mazzulla said. Obviously, when something like that happens, it's not black and white type, thing. There's a ton of stuff that goes into it, on and off the court. Things that make you go, Yeah. All right. Is the Ben Maller

0: show. We're going to have the Coop Scoop on entertainment, and we have been asked to issue an apology. So we will be issuing an apology. Who needs our apology? We'll give you that. We don't like to do these things, but sometimes we're asked to give apologies, and we'll tell you what that's all about. We'll get to it. We'll take your calls, 877-99 on Fox and on X, at Ben Maller. We'll get to all of it, and we will do it next. However, you know what time it is. It is the, let's see, eeny, meeny, miny, mo. Well, I know it's the A block. I know that. But what hour is it? What hour is it?
1: Number four.
0: That's from the Lorena Theater in Sherman Oaks, California. She'll be in East Lansing, Michigan this weekend. 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
9: Giannis has been, for the Miami Heat, the white whale they've been trying to catch. 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So Riley absolutely gutted the roster. Yikes. The Heat got rid of just about anyone, spare parts, situational players, all that stuff. So the roster is completely devoid of role players, bench production, null and void, and no shooting. 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
12: Bright Light City, gonna set my soul, gonna set my soul on fire. Got a whole lot of money that's ready to burn, so get those stakes up higher. There's 1,000 pretty women waiting out there. They're all living the devil may care, and I am just a devil with love to spare. So viva Las Vegas.
9: Yeah, Elvis, viva the man, the myth, the legend, forever, the GOAT. It is I, Bill Miller. You're locked in on the Ben Maller Show. When's that Maller meet and greet going to happen in Vegas? I haven't heard any dates. It's already mid-July almost. We get on that. Will it happen at all? Who knows? Slug in Vegas. Got to get together in Sin City again. Meet our people. Big Balls Bob and the gang there. If you'd like to be part of this show, support us right now. And the Mallerpalooza is coming up next week. And there's a few slots left. It's going quick. So if you want to be part of this, you can reach out and email benmallershow@gmail.com. I will get back to everybody. I've got a bunch of people that emailed. I haven't had a chance to write back. I'll at least send one line back this weekend. I did see Can't Close the Deal. Neil is going to be part of it with his son, so that'll be exciting. But check out the Mallerpalooza next week, 877-99 on Fox, on X, at Ben Maller. Lorena can be found at FSR Tech Queen.
13: Hi.
9: No talking. And right over there, the people's champ, Koopaloop. You can say hello to him at Bronco.
14: Oh, yeah.
9: It's Silver Ox

0: Back to it. Back to it. All right, so listen, we don't like to do these kind of things. We do live radio. There's a lot of things that happen. There's a lot of moving parts to this. And every once in a while, something happens that requires you to pause what you're doing and mention that this should not have happened the way that it happened. And I have a live microphone in front of me. And things happen. So the other day, in a previous episode of the show, there was a caller from the north end of Boston who called up, and he gave some advice. And, let me pass the microphone. Lorena, would you like to finish this? Lorena, would you like to...
1: Yes. Okay. So I was wrong. I was wrong. And
0: Mark tape. A woman has admitted she's wrong, Coop. We're all going to die today. It's all over.
1: I want to apologize because although you did say to check the child lock condescendingly.
0: This is Mark on the north. Mark on the north end is who you're talking about.
1: So Mark, even though you did say it like I was stupid, it turns out I am. And
2: oh, that's why the apology's coming. Yeah. It was the child lock.
1: I got home yesterday, and I was like, okay, there's got to be something. I'm like, I have a futuristic car. I'm like, maybe it is in my settings. So I went on my like computer settings, and I fondled with all that for a second. I was like, no, it's not in there. So when I opened the side door, and I was like, okay, let me look. And I played with the little thing that locks it. I go, wait. I'm like, that works, but there's nothing happening. And you know what? There's like this almost invisible in the black, like of the car, a little tiny itty bitty lock with a little tiny itty bitty lever. And the lever was pushed down on lock. As soon as I pushed it up, it opened.
0: It's amazing.
1: So yes, the child lock was on.
0: Yeah. So Lorena purchased she got a new car, and she said, we were talking, I don't buy new cars anymore. I got a lemon and I got screwed on the deal when I exchanged it, but I lost his own money. So she was like, Lorraine's like, oh yeah, well, I got a car and the thing doesn't work, you know.
1: That door was broken.
0: So, even the child locks actually protect women in their 30s.
1: It's like buying a childproof door in the house, and it's like, I can't get in the bathroom.
0: Hey, I have problems opening up those childproof lock things, you know, on the pills or whatever.
1: Thank you to Mark and the other listener who reached out on my Instagram to let me know. I appreciate you both.
0: There you go. Very nice. Let's go to the phones. We'll say, and we have the Coop Scoop on Entertainment coming up. Let's say hello to our buddy Wayne in Missouri. Hello, Wayne in Mizzou. Welcome, Wayne.
3: Hey, Simple Fry, Ben Maller.
0: Hello to you, my man.
3: Good morning to you, sir, and Lorena and Coop. I just wanted to check in with you. I was listening, and you mentioned your bulldog, Moxie. I always remembered you mentioning him. And I wanted to say that the missus and I, we share Casa de Wayne with two bulldogs.
0: Oh, great. Are they English bulldogs? Are they French bulldogs? What kind of bulldogs are we looking at? What are we looking at?
3: English bulldogs. Yes, sir. English bulldogs.
0: Oh, aren't they the greatest? Aren't they the one? I love my English bulldog. Moxie's so great.
3: Oh, we love them. You know... My wife is a graduate of the Fresno State School of Nursing, and their mascot is Bulldogs.
0: That's right. And saved your life, by the way, right, Wayne? Your wife famously saved your life, your accident a couple years back, right?
3: You also coming up on 5 years.
0: Has it been five years? A week.
3: Yeah. And I am a 25-year retired Marine Corps Master Gunnery Sergeant. And, you know, the Marine Corps mascot is Bulldogs.
0: That's right. So, and they have at the graduation ceremony, they have the Bulldog comes out in dressed up in uniform, dressed up in the Marine formal uniform.
1: That sounds so cool. Cute.
0: That's very cool.
3: So the Bulldog has been a Marine mascot since 1925.
0: That's 20 years.
3: We

0: name both of our bulldogs after English bulldogs after two of the iconic British prime ministers. One, Maggie, after Margaret Thatcher,
1: okay,
0: and the other after the other Winston after Winston Churchill.
1: That's perfect. There you go.
0: And Ben, I don't have to say this, but you know, when it comes to Bulldogs, you don't ever treat them a bean burrito. If you know what I mean.
1: They don't need that. They naturally have that superpower. For sure, yeah. They're not perfect. I mean, they do have some issues there with that. Their digestive system is not the greatest. All right, we love you, Wayne. Thank you for your service, my man. You've been a great friend of the show over the years. You've been with me many years, and I appreciate your loyalty to the show. Let's say hello to Eeny, Meeny, Miny, Moe, Steve in Manhattan. Go Buchanan, go Buchanan, go Buchanan, go Buchanan. Hello, Steve in Manhattan. Steve-O, welcome.
2: Ben, distinguished panel, expanding audience, welcome to Hee Haw. All right. Now, you had that big wedding over at Madison Square Garden last week. And there's been a few people that got married inside Madison Square Garden through the years. And Sly Stone got married in the garden. The Moonies got married in the garden. I believe Macho Man and Elizabeth got married, but even though they were married already at the time, probably 10 years earlier. But the thing is, you just don't rent out Madison Square Garden. You got to shut down like 4 or 5 blocks, take over the building for a whole week, and then you just have your wedding there. To me, that's a lot of fun, I guess, if you're invited. But the thing is...
1: Did you go down, Steve? Did you go to the wedding? Did you go down, and were you part of the party?
2: I was not invited to that wedding. Okay. I didn't try to get in, nothing like that. But I was at a celebrity birthday party one time, and I can tell you with no BS to this audience, nobody ate the birthday cake. I don't know if they were watching their weight or they were going to go on Weight Watchers or something. I don't know what they were doing, but nobody touched that birthday cake. And I don't want to say who it is. I don't want to embarrass anybody. And listen, going to the dentist, $32,000, you get yourself a whole new set of choppers if you want. If you want them, have them pull them out.
1: That's a great deal. For $32,000, you can either buy like a used car or you can get new teeth.
3: Or a facelift.
1: Yeah.
2: Right. And some of the new chips, well, those are the ones that they put in.
1: How much are those Brazilian booty lift things? How much are those, Lorena? Do we know?
3: In Florida, you can get one for like $3,500.
1: Yeah, in Mexico, you can get them for $35. So
3: yeah.
1: You can,
3: and an all-inclusive resort.
1: You might not make it, but...
2: That's an off-the-books doctor doing that. And listen, man, I know you guys are going to have that big shindig next week. And
1: Are you going to be part of it? Are you going to enter the Malapalooza? Are we going to get our buddy in Manhattan to get it? Do you have any talent singing, dancing, jokes, impersonations, any of that?
2: I'm going to do King of the Road, and I'm going to be doing Raspberries Go All the Way, all right? And, but I'll do it because I'll do it, but I have a sneaking suspicion. A lot of the people who call these talk radio shows are like actors or part of the entertainment world or something. There's got to be something more to it because they all want to come out and do like a routine or an act or even sing, do a little dance and act. Some of them have to be actors and some that are calling in, you know?
1: Well, that's the great thing. As Steve, as you know, you call a lot of radio. You love radio. You call a bunch of radio shows. You're a professional caller. And that's the great thing. You don't know who's calling in. I've had people reach out to me over the years that are former players in the NFL. I've had guys that have worked in Hollywood, and they're all... The great thing about radio, you can hide. Nobody knows who you are. You can call up. Yeah, even you, Steve. You could be like the former mayor of New York. Who knows?
2: That's true. And man, you want to know something else? A show like yours, believe me, your audience is bigger than you even expect. And you'd be surprised who's listening to your show because your show is entertaining.
1: That's right.
2: Believe me, they all listen to your show because they want to steal some of the act. That does happen.
1: We do get people. Morning shows like to steal our stuff, but that's fine. I don't care. I used to care. I don't give a crap anymore. Who cares? Life is short.
2: No.
1: Yeah. All right. I got to go. Thank you, Steve. I love you. You're kissing my ass, and I love that about you, but I have limited time. Alf the Alien Opiner writes in. He says, "Hey, Ben, tell Lorena not to feel so bad. I inadvertently locked my wife and her friend in the back seat of the new

0: Alfmobile last weekend when we went to dinner because the child locks were set to on at the factory.
1: Ooh.
0: So it does happen. It does take place. Let's see. What do we have? Mike the Leprechaun. Hello, Mike the Leprechaun. Welcome. Mike the Leprechaun.
2: Going hey, how are you, Ben?
0: Good morning. You at the game? How much food did you eat at the game yesterday?
2: I was. I'm tired. It was great. Great fun. Great time.
0: What did my you eat? I want to know. Did you just drink? Did you eat like food or just drink beer? Did you just drink beer? Did you eat food there?
2: No,
0: was it expensive?
2: I ate food. No, I, right. Of course yeah. I ate. Yeah, I could say.
0: All right, all right. I'm just asking.
2: I kind of brought food. Yeah, the minus size. My a boxer's. What's a boxer's favorite part of the joke?
0: I don't know.
2: The punchline.
0: Okay. All right. Thank you. All right. All right. I gotta go. I don't have time. I don't have limited time. I'm gonna give everyone a chance. I got the Croup Scoop coming up here. James, Hollering James. Are you there, James?
3: Hey, James. Ben, guess what I ate? And give it to Eve. Really, huh?
0: What? What are you talking about?
3: Guess what I ate, Ben.
0: All right. Thank you. Let's go to, who? I don't want to know what he, Marcel in Brooklyn. Hello, Marcel.
4: Good morning, Ben, Lorena, and Lou.
0: You're my voice guy. Yeah, tremendous job. I hear rumors you may be part of the Mallorpalooza next week, so I don't know if that's going to happen.
4: This is going to be from Hump Day Wednesday, so make sure
0: you tune in. And let me tell you, Marcel, you made Jay Scoop's day the other day with your call. He thought that was the most amazing call, and he did not bang his head against the wall till it bleeds at all. He just loved every part of your call. But do the big toss to Coop. He's standing by. We've got another live read to look forward to, but hurry up. Come on, do the toss. You know what time it is. Here we go.
4: Friday tradition there, Ben. So it's a Friday tradition, everybody. Coop Scoop on Entertainment. All right, for Hollywood starts now. Here's Justin Cooper at A Bronco Fan on X. All yours.
5: Thank you, Marcel.
0: All right, here we go.
5: And good decision by you, Ben, on that Hollering James call.
0: Yeah, that was not going a good direction.
5: I don't think it
0: what? James needs to get out a little bit and go see the world.
5: All right. Anyway, we're going to start in theaters. And I don't normally do this, but I was gone the past couple of Fridays. So I do just want to bring up real quick the Jackass movie, Best and Last. Now,
0: is this the last one because they're not popular, or these guys are too old? They've aged out.
5: Well, what they claim is because it's too old, or they're too old, and okay. They just their bodies can't handle the stunts that they do
0: how
5: anymore.
0: Old, are they in their like 40s or 50s?
5: Yeah, I think Johnny Knoxville
1: gotta be 50.
5: He is 55 years old.
0: Right. It happens, you know. Yeah. It's what are you gonna do? And it's life.
5: Yeah, he said they each, you know, can't get hit by bulls anymore. And
0: oh, what a shame.
5: Now, Lorena, you did not enjoy, or was it just Lee? Was it?
1: It was Lee who did not enjoy.
5: Okay.
1: It.
5: There was.
1: And he had high expectations.
5: There was a lot of old footage played. I will grant that, but I still had a great time. I saw it. I thought it was hilarious. But I've always loved Jackass. It's been a part of my, you know, entire teenage and adult years. So, you know, that's in theaters right now. Go ahead and check that out. But premiering this weekend, we have, wait for it, another live-action Disney remake.
0: Oh, man. Yes. When in doubt, remake it.
5: That's right.
0: Yes.
5: This time it is Moana. And
0: just what I was hoping for.
5: Yes,
0: my dreams have come true.
5: The Rock is the live-action version of the cartoon that he voiced in the original one. But this, the critics are, I don't know, is it? I know as the audience, I'm kind of tired of this. Apparently, the critics are too. This one got a 36% on the tomato meter, so.
0: I got an idea, Coop. Why don't we open a movie studio and we'll make classic comedies? But we won't know they're classic at the time, but we'll make those old-school comics. Right? You think those would do well? Like, you know, in the 80s, 90s comedies?
5: Yeah.
1: I think that would be hilarious.
0: Yeah, right? Why not?
5: Let's do it. It'd be more profitable, I'm sure.
0: I agree.
5: All right. Now, speaking of remakes, we have another one, this time on the television. On Netflix, we have, get this, Little House on the Prairie.
0: Oh, are you kidding me?
5: No.
0: Wow. Holy crap.

0: That's a throwback.
1: Yep. The 1970s NBC series gets a...
0: Oh, my God. Michael Landon, who nobody even knows who that is. He died young, but he was the big star of that show, Michael Landon.
1: Yeah, it's getting a new adaptation on Netflix about the family and the American West in the 1800s, and it's already been renewed for a second season, which is rare on Netflix. But, yeah, that is available right now to stream the entire season. We have a documentary. This already premiered on Thursday night, but it is available to stream on HBO Max. It is called The Man Will Burn. And this is a four-part docuseries about the history of Burning Man.
0: The desert thing.
1: Yeah, I'm kind of intrigued by that. I might check out.
0: But isn't that like Coachella? Like all these things, like Comic Con, start out organically and then they get hijacked by corporations.
1: Yes, exactly. And that has been a complaint about Burning Man. I think over the past like 5 years or so, it's kind of lost its.
0: I've heard
1: its
0: the same thing about Coachella and also about the Comic Con stuff. It's all corporate now.
1: Yeah,
0: too bad.
1: Unfortunately. And then last but not least, on Wednesday, we have a new limited series from Apple TV. It is called Lucky, and it follows Anya Taylor-Joy, who plays a con artist on the run from the FBI after a multi-million-dollar heist gone wrong. The cast also includes Timothy Olyphant and Annette Bening. I will definitely be checking that out. That is Wednesday on Apple TV, called Lucky.
0: All right. Thank you for that, Koopa Loop. Appreciate it. I don't think we're going to have time for Jeopardy, so I guess we'll just take more calls. Yes, is that going to be the plan here?
1: Sure.
0: Maybe. All right. I think we'll limit time, so we'll take more of these riveting phone calls. I can only imagine. It's been such a great hour of calls. I can only imagine what's next. All right. We'll get back to it. We'll take your calls, 877-99 on Fox, and we will do it next. However, it is the B block, and let's go to the Lorena Theater in Sherman Oaks, California. Iconic Ventura Boulevard, neon sign all lit up. Let's find out what hour it is.
1: Number four.
2: No.
0: Lorena, you've changed a little bit, Lorena. It's odd. You know, it's odd. It's odd that you've changed. You sound very masculine all of a sudden. Anyway, the cup is down to the final matches. She's upset now. She didn't
2: Coop, you suck.
0: All right. 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
5: This is the show that has two pros and a cup of Joe.
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5: LeVar Arrington, Brady Quinn, and Jonas Knox.
10: Hey, man. Congratulations to Brady Quinn and Cavs fans everywhere. Donovan Mitchell.
11: Run it back.
10: Signs a 4-year, $230 million extension with the Cavs. He could have pulled a Joker and waited until next year and cashed in for over $300 million. But he decided, you know what? I'm going to get it done now. But the problem is, if anybody thinks this is a prelude to what's going to happen with LeBron, not quite. All of that is riding on James Harden and when he makes his decision. If James Harden signs a deal with the Cavs before LeBron announces his decision, LeBron's not going to Cleveland. So really, we're kind of waiting on James Harden here. That's how it works.
11: That's the report. I would say this. If that is the case, I would not suspect that James Harden will make any decision, nor the Cavs would make any decision.

0: till LeBron makes his decision, because no one wants to be the guy who got in the way of LeBron finishing his career in Cleveland and then signing there. Like, that would be disastrous for James Harden.
1: If I'm LeBron James, what is my motivation in coming back? You own basically almost every individual record, scoring titles, whatever. Like, you've accomplished so much. So what's the reason for coming back? I still think the reason for coming back is to try to leave out on top.
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6: Don't wait till the trade deadline to go replace him. You have no idea if or when Judge is going to come back. The injury has that many question marks to it. Yes, you want to think sometime in August, but maybe not, right? When the closer you get to the end of the season, when you think a guy is going to come back, the less likely it is that he returns. Not that he's not coming back, but you're still pretty good. You got Gerrit Cole back, all these different things. You needed to go make a move to belay that impact of him leaving the lineup, and they didn't. And the reason they do this is because the Yankees have gone from operating in the middle where, hey, you know, we used to be very proactive, very reactionary to what other teams did. The Yankees would go out and sign guys. But now it's gotten worse to the point where now they operate scared.
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9: 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And I think it's less The Decision, the way it played out, more so where he ended up going. Meaning, if he literally had the same thing, Jim Gray, $2 million to, I think it was the Boys and Girls Club, all that, but he goes back to Cleveland, I don't think it's a big deal. 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

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And I know the weekend for us starts in relatively a few minutes here. 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There'll be a new episode. 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It's been cannibalized. Ryan in Shrewsbury, good news for you, Ryan. 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Amazing. 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And this weekend, the fifth hour podcast for all your pod needs. Thank you. Thank you. Thank you. All right.

0: We normally would play Jeopardy here, but we went a little long. Let's go to Mark on the North End. There was a very traumatic apology that took place here. Mark on the North End. Hello, Mark. Welcome.
1: Good morning, Lorena. I wholeheartedly accept your apology.
2: Aw, thank you.
1: But you know what? In my defense, though, I just want to say I didn't know that somebody already suggested that to you because, and I know you're not stupid. Because I've done it myself. I didn't know.
0: Yeah. For those who didn't, if people didn't listen earlier, Lorena had an issue with her car. She said it was broken. And then Mark from the North End called up and said, well, it's the child lock. And then, but you just delivered it with that nice Boston kindness is what you did, Mark. You know, that's what you did, the hospitality. And that's what happened. So, yeah.
1: Not everybody from the North End is, you know, is a nasty person like Brian Scott. You know what I mean?
0: I don't know who that is.
1: That's because he's not originally from the North End. That's why.
0: Oh, I got you. All right. Well, the apology accepted. We're all good, right? We can be friends. We'll hug it out. Everything's great.
1: Lorena, I love you, baby.
2: Oh, you're the best,
0: thank
2: Mark.
0: All right. Stop. You're making me sick. Poppy in San Diego, who is a big fan of, what do you call him, Coop? Moppy? Is that what
3: Moppy.
0: Moppy from France. Moppy. Hello, yeah. Poppy.
4: Hey, yes, we got a World Cup game and save the best for last.
0: Hurry up, Poppy. Here we go.
4: I like Spain beating Belgium. We'll take them on my leg. And I like a player prop. Lamine Yamal. We're going to take Yamal from Spain. Yamal. For scoring a goal.
0: I don't know who that is. I'll be watching today, but I thank you, Poppy. Are we better that we did that, or should we just put one? We are, really? Okay. I don't know about that. We'll have to have a production.
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10: This is going to be fun.
9: And there are some shows you can't miss.
10: Let's not overreact.
9: This is Covino and Rich.
10: The Verlander tribute. He's 43 plus. He was the oldest guy in sports. He announced his retirement.
11: Oh.
10: 21 plus years in the league. He had 266 wins, 159 losses, a career ERA of 3.33. So
11: just more proof that with the world of 5-6 inning starts and, you know, just a different game of baseball, the fact that Verlander's not a 300 game winner just proves that we're never going to see one again.
10: Most likely not. No. So based on Verlander, the grown folks stuff, I mean, you've been taking the liking to as time goes on.
11: Most likely not. I'm not trying to sway the conversation, but I would say absolutely not. Because if a guy like Paul Skeens or Skubal can't ever get to 20 just based on the way the game is, then who's it?
10: I can never say never, but yeah, I mean, it looks that way for sure. It looks that way. You know what? Can I tell you the first time I realized that my buddies were getting a little more grown? It doesn't really go with this conversation, but it was like a life-changing moment. I'll never forget it. My buddy Barry, who we called Barnando. I would call him up all the time, like, man, you see the Yankees tonight, dude? Oh, man, you see that Jeter, bro, with that play? You know, you're having just regular young guy conversations. One time, I called him up, and I was like, dude, man, did you see Alfonso Soriano, bro? And I forget, maybe Robbie, it might have been Robbie Cano.
11: Oh, boy.
10: He says this, I'm not even kidding. He's like, bro, can I call you back, bro? I was like, why, man? You out watching the game? He goes, I'm busy. I'm like, busy doing what? He goes, I'm soaking my roids.
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1: So every 4 years I hear about this discussion. It's the youth. Our best athletes don't play. England invented the sport, has the best league. They haven't won one in 60 years. Now, we dominate our region, we're well-funded, but you know what this reminds me a little bit of? We're used to American exceptionalism. If we want to dominate AI, tech, medicine, we do. But you ever seen those kids that win the spelling bee? Like those 16-year-old kids that win the National Spelling Bee. The National Spelling Bee. Their parents have been testing them on spelling since they were four. And now at 17 years old, you watch them on the stage and you're like, whew! You can't start working on the spelling bee at 14 and think by 16 you're beating that kid. Spain, England, Belgium, Argentina, France. Those are the kids that win the spelling bee.
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11: World Cup quarterfinal action saw France top Morocco on Thursday 2-0. France now moves on to the semis next week, where they will face either Spain or Belgium. 3 o'clock Eastern time is that match in Los Angeles on Friday. More than 33 million people in the U.S. watched Monday's round of 16 match between the Americans and Belgium. It's the most watched soccer match in U.S. television viewing history. In baseball, Phillies get 11 strikeouts from Jesus Luzardo to top the Reds on Thursday, 1-0. Brewers doubled up the Cardinals, 8-4. Marlins did the same to the Mariners, 8-4. Rangers score in the ninth to beat the Angels, 7-6. Tigers 4-1 winners against the A's. It was the Giants, 8. Rockies, 2. And the Diamondbacks, 1 in San Diego against the Padres, 3-1. Asia Wilson, 32 points, 10 rebounds. Aces win in Portland, 88-80. Fever without Caitlin Clark topped the Mercury, 92-89. Kelsey Mitchell at 29. I'm Dan Beyer.
12: You know what time it is?
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0: Jonas Knox, Brady Quinn.
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0: College football Hall of Famer LeVar Arrington. It's two pros and a cup of Joe.
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0: And just like that, we're off and running here. It is Two Pros and a Cup of Joe, Fox Sports Radio. LeVar Arrington, Jonas Knox with you here. No Brady Quinn. And you know what? Good riddance. All right? Think you can find people at will and get away with it? Not on this show. But no, Brady's spending time with the fam. LeVar and I will have you covered all the way up until 9 a.m. Eastern time, 6 o'clock Pacific. You can hang out with us, as always, on the iHeartRadio app. You can find us on hundreds of affiliates all across the country. If you are listening on the podcast, we appreciate you doing so. And look, when we work together and there is no Brady Quinn, we like to call the show Black and Drack. And for those that are not familiar, I've been told I look like Dracula.
1: Well, because you do.
0: Okay, well, by the way, I think you started that, so I hope you're happy. Because there's a lot of AI-generated pictures on social media of me sucking blood or just looking.
1: I wouldn't even know. Wouldn't even be able to see it.
0: Why not? Why wouldn't you be able to see it?
1: I'm literally down to like one of your friends.
0: Yeah, for those
1: I'm down to hell. Yeah, Sean Williams. I'm down to Sean. Like, that's about

0: it. Everybody else is out of here.
1: For those of you that have wondered, there's a video game that's played on social media. It's called, was it Space Invaders was the one back then? Or we could call it, we'll call it VAR Invaders, to where VAR just lights people up on social media. Anybody that steps out of line gets it. And then starts complaining after the fact about why they can't see any more of his posts, which is one of the more entertaining things in the world. So for those of you with any sort of lip on you via social media, that's how that works. You're going to get gone, and you're going to get out by VAR. So
0: and we talked about the continent versus the country, by the way. And listen, every once in a while, I have brain farts. Like, it's okay. It's okay. I think it's so funny. We must really be intelligent beings, because the moment you make a mistake on something, people jump all in. This is the second time he said it. Okay. So what? I get it. Like, I haven't been in school for a long time, by the way. And for what it's worth, nothing I do has anything to do with continents and countries and cities and states. Nothing. Just so y'all know. So if I have a blunder, if I have a mess up, a slip up, a weak moment where I'm not perfect, sorry. So sorry.
1: Yeah.
0: That I couldn't be perfect for your perfect asses.
1: And
0: sorry.
1: And listen, with some of the things that we've learned over in recent years about the stuff we learned in school as kids, we're not even sure if that globe we were looking at was round. Based on some of the video evidence and things that we've seen, we don't know a lot about Antarctica. We don't know. There's a lot going on there. I'm just telling you. So we're not quite sure whether or not everything was on the up and up.
0: I'm not going with you down that trail. All I'm saying is to all of the, I got inboxed. I see it on posts. Like, if the one thing that you're pulling from the show that we do for 3 hours is the two times that I said, how do we have so many African teams in and only one United States team in? Okay. The United States is the country. I got it. and it's in the North American continent, which means that there are more teams from North America. Okay. I got it.
1: Hey.
0: Yeah. Can we move on from it?
1: Yeah.
0: Because for real, whether I got it right or not, doesn't dictate my IQ level. It really doesn't. I mean, I didn't get it. All that says is I'm not good at geography. Okay. I know what geography is. If you asked me to name all our states, I wouldn't be able to do it. So it is what it is. I just tell you straight out. If you ask me, I was with AP Antonio Pierce the other week, and we were talking to his son. And somebody asked him, because we were looking at the stars outside, and somebody was like, "Yo, can you name all of the planets?" And I was like, "Hell no!" And then they had the nerve to say, "Can you name the planets closest to furthest away?" And I guess there's some word that you spell or some saying that you use.
1: Oh, yeah, like, yeah, I forget
0: your
1: it.
0: Your mama said something. Yeah, your mama said knock you out or something
1: it's
0: like that.
1: It's like the colors of the rainbow, Roy G. Biv. Like it's
0: Roy G. Biv. Yeah, there you go.
1: There's
0: Roy
1: stuff
0: G.
1: like
0: Biv.
1: That. Yeah,
0: there you
1: they
0: go.
1: Put an acronym to it so it makes it easier to.
0: And you know what? I don't care.
1: Hey, listen, man.
0: I tuned out so quick when they said the planets, I was done. And then they said in order, I was like, no. Hell no. And you're not going to judge my intelligence level by little, like, feeble things like that. You're not. So there you have it. Take them apples and eat them bitches. All right? I will not be getting harassed over me messing up continent over country. Like, I got it. Now, we're clear on it.
1: Okay. That's all right.
0: Moving on.
1: I do know this.
0: Well, you know.
1: Trained to push past the pain, not athletes, just people trafficked every day right here in the United States, sometimes by someone they trusted during the World Cup. 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

0: I love Eddie Murray.
1: Good dude. Is he still alive, man? He was old as hell. Eddie Murray.
2: Was he a barefooted kicker too? There was a few of those back then.
1: He was an old school kicker, bro. He was old back then. I don't know.
0: Yeah, there was a few barefooted kickers back in the day. Eddie Murray from the CFL, still going strong, 69 years old.
1: My gosh. Yeah. 16. I played with a guy who's 69 years old. Jeez.
0: Yep.
1: All right. Well, there you go. What are we getting at here? Because much like continents and planets, I don't remember much about that time.
0: Well,
1: so I can't give you much on that.
0: I do think it's pertinent because we've got a coach who's currently going through something similar, where he's had a lot of different quarterbacks run through the building. And when he's had somebody there, things have gone well. And by
1: much
0: somebody,
1: better
0: I mean,
1: than they did in Washington.
0: Yeah. And by somebody that's there the entire season. So I bring that up because Kevin O'Connell, and our friends listening on the Yalehorn of the Twin Cities K-Fan, you know this all too well, that this has been a storyline people have followed. This will continue to be a storyline until they make a decision, really? Which I think we all believe is going to be Kyler Murray. But Kevin O'Connell spoke with the Dan Patrick Show yesterday, talking to DP about the situation at quarterback for the Vikes when it comes to this upcoming year.
3: Kyler has come in and done a great job. JJ, I think, has benefited from it. He had a really good spring. Carson Wentz is this veteran quarterback in the room that, as a guy who's played 7 or 8 quarterbacks in 4 years, the 2 years we had our starter, you know, play the whole season, we won 13 and 14 games. So we want to try to get back to the standard of having the quarterback position be a driving force behind us winning by doing their job, by hopefully activating the great players they get to play with. We got a great defense. Brian Flores has done an unbelievable job. If we can limit giving the football away and generate some explosives and get our run game going, which is, although no one's really talking about that, that has been a major emphasis of this offseason, both from a coaching staff standpoint and a player development and offensive development standpoint. I'm excited about where we're at, but we won't really know until we, you know, go start calcifying, forging our team together that we're going to compete in the NFC North. It's a very, very competitive division.
0: So here's what I was thinking about, because he makes the point that, you know, when we had a starter the entire year, we won 13 and 14 games. And he's obviously referring to Kirk Cousins and then Sam Darnold. Mm-hmm. And if you remember, there was a discussion about whether or not Kirk Cousins was going to be brought back. Obviously, he had the injury the year afterwards, and so that sort of threw everything off. But there was a discussion about whether or not Kirk Cousins was going to come back. And Kevin O'Connell, at least publicly, was campaigning for Kirk Cousins to come back. Mm-hmm. And then he's not brought back. Okay, so they go to the draft. And then they get to the draft, and he wants Drake May. They don't get Drake May. They go J.J. McCarthy. J.J. McCarthy gets injured. He puts in Sam Darnold. Sam Darnold has a great year. He wants him back. They don't bring him back. And I look at this, and I go, how many times is Kevin O'Connell in a situation with this team where the guy that he's supposed to guide, supposed to steer and let be the quarterback of this team, how many times does he have to sit there and watch when the organization makes a decision to move on from somebody or go in a different direction, which is what I think led to Kwesi Adofo-Mensah losing his job? How many times does that have to happen before Kevin O'Connell says, you know, maybe there was that window, there was that opportunity, but we passed it on too many times for us to just guarantee that that's going to happen again? Because, look, we've talked about it. Kyler Murray's had injury concerns. So if Kevin O'Connell's looking at, hey, listen, you know, I want somebody that's going to be there the entire year, because when we did have that guy, it was 13 and 14 wins each season. Well, Kyler Murray's had injury concerns. We know the story about J.J. McCarthy. So it basically comes down to, if it doesn't work with Kyler Murray, if something pops up, you've basically spoiled a window of opportunity with Kevin O'Connell as your coach to be able to make a run and compete for a Super Bowl, because multiple times over, you went in another direction as opposed to what the head coach wanted.
1: Last year was the 25-26 season, right?
0: Yeah.
1: You know where the Vikings ranked in explosive play?

0: Peace.
1: No, can't imagine high.
0: 22nd. 22nd and explosive plays. It was a down year for Justin Jefferson, a frustrating year for Justin Jefferson. JJ McCarthy just did not have the type of season that would give you confidence that he can be the guy for this team. And after going through Kirk Cousins and having success with him, but not quite getting it done, then you have the same thing happen with Sam Darnold. Some way, somehow, he finds a way to have success. I feel like there was a third quarterback too, to be honest. I don't think it would, that there might have been another one outside of JJ McCarthy that had success while they were there as well and then left for somewhere else. I feel like there was another one, but I could be off. Nonetheless, it's not JJ McCarthy that is on the list of positive contributors, as a starter at that position for this team. And while I'll say this, I'll give the players a ton of credit, because how much have you heard players say anything about JJ McCarthy? Even when they were interviewing Justin Jefferson in his frustrations, of the year and how it was going for him, he never said anything that was really, disparaging about him. And he really could, I mean, he broke 1,000 yards last year. But it was nonetheless, it was still his lowest output as a pro, you know, since 2023. And it wasn't, you know, it wasn't too far off, but last year was a pretty down. 2 TDs. His longest was 50. His average was 12 yards. That was the low. That was a low for his career. 12.5 yard average. Out of his entire career, the only, and it must have been, it had to have been an injury in 2023. It had to be injuries, because he had 68 receptions in 23 versus 84 in 25, which is less. So I'm assuming that he might have been injured in 23. But 84 catches for Justin Jefferson in comparison to 2022,
1: yeah,
0: he had his best year.
1: He only appeared in 10 games in 2023.
0: There you go.
1: Yeah.
0: And still
1: 1,000 yard receiver.
0: There you go. Yeah. Right. So think about that. He was injured and still put up those type of numbers, and yet played a season and only had 84 receptions for 1,048 yards and 2 TDs. That just can't happen. If you're going to be, the year that they did really, really well with Sam Darnold, you know what his stat line was? 103 receptions. And 1,533 yards, 14 yard average, which is right where it's on par with him at 15 yards an average. And he had 10 touchdowns. 10. You gotta have your horses be your horses. If you put them in the stable and they're only getting 2 touchdowns, if you put them in the stable and they're barely breaking 1,000 yards, and you're ranking in the 20s, 22 with your explosive plays, you're not going in the right direction. And for the team to kind of, I'm not going to say they rallied around them or stood by them, but they certainly didn't give any indications that they weren't. And so give Minnesota, give O'Connell credit for keeping matters internally, because we see these days, even with spouses, you can go to social media and you can ether people these days,
1: yeah,
0: with no conscience.
1: Yeah.
0: That's just how things are these days. So they're in a position now where they're confident that Kyler Murray can probably, I mean, if you think about it, if you had your druthers and you could choose between the three, Kyler Murray, Kirk Cousins, and Sam Darnold, Who would you take?
1: I mean,
0: if you could retrospectively or retroactively go back and take three quarterbacks.

0: One of those three. Which one would you take?
1: At the height of his powers, I would have taken Kyler Murray.
0: Of course you would have.
1: But I look at it and I go, you like multiple times they had something that worked. Like this, the Kirk Cousins, I could understand there was the age. He was coming off the injury. You know, he wanted to, I can kind of understand that, but I remember Kevin O'Connell not being thrilled with that. And then Sam Darnold worked, and we could say, all right, well, yeah, but the final game of the year, he struggled, and then he struggled in the playoff game. Well, I'm sure that wasn't all on him. I know he didn't play well, but like, I don't know that we look at that and say, well, everybody on the Vikings played well. If it wasn't for, you know, Sam Darnold, they would have won those games. I look at it. I go, if you were to ask Kevin O'Connell in real time, like, hey, man, do you want Sam Darnold? Would you prefer? Cause I remember we had this conversation with Prisco last year, and you and I were like, hey, Pete, would you sign Sam Darnold long term and then trade away JJ McCarthy? Like based on it worked so well, the guys loved Sam Darnold. You saw what the peak was with him, and they were a really good team. And there was a real discussion about that. And it was almost as if, no, you got to trust JJ McCarthy. You got to trust that this is going to work. And we're now in year three for McCarthy. And I don't know, man. I know that there's been injuries, but I just don't think he's ever going to see the field. So you basically turned away from something that worked for somebody that ultimately is not going to see the field if things work out with Kyler Murray. It's kind of a weird, and I just wonder if you've spoiled a window of opportunity for a guy like Kevin O'Connell, which people think highly of, and a guy like you pointed out, Justin Jefferson, who's the best wide receiver in the NFL and still putting up numbers through injuries and 75 quarterbacks he's had to play with.
0: It'll be interesting to see how it plays out this year, because Kyler Murray's potential is through the roof, and Arizona gave up on him. So you have a motivated, potentially, Kyler Murray. When a team gives up on you and you have a new beginning, a new start, which I've never lived in Minnesota, so I don't know what that living situation is like, and I don't know what his leisure time leads him to do and what he's got going on.
1: Video games.
0: I know the love boat took place in Minnesota.
1: Yeah. You ever heard of a Juicy Lucy? Are you familiar with those?
0: No.
1: Mm-mm. It's a hamburger patty filled with cheese. Mm. So like it's inside the meat is cheese.
0: That sounds disgusting.
1: I don't know. It's like that's a big thing out there. I've never had it, but I heard it's
0: It sounds
1: great.
0: Disgusting to me, but if they've done well, because we could say yuck, Lorena, but if you got a smash burger, most smash burgers come in doubles and triples.
1: Yeah.
2: And but they're thin and crispy.
0: They're so amazing.
2: So good.
0: But you could almost say that they're inside of the burger patty in a way, because they're stacked up so interestingly. But I digress. That's the fat boy that came out of me. Mm. Yeah. Whoa. Anyway. Okay. So the point that I'm making is it is a change of scenery, and leaving Arizona for Minnesota, some would say, might be a downgrade in some ways, is what I would dare to say. I don't know that to be factual, because I've never really hung out in Minnesota, but I have hung out in Arizona, and I would just say I have hung out in Arizona many of times versus never really hanging out in Minnesota at all.
1: Amen.
0: So anyway. But we will see how, because Kyler Murray is one of those guys that has superpowers, and I know we got to go, but he's one of those guys that has superpowers. And if he can find that magic and just stay healthy, it's just all about him staying healthy. This could be one of the more exciting offenses in the National Football League with Kyler Murray leading them. That's what the potential is here.
1: Yeah. Yeah, I would agree. And you mentioned Arizona. You mentioned Minnesota. I mean, yeah, to your point, man. I mean, we remember the smash burger in Arizona, and then you got the Juicy Lucy in Minnesota. So yeah, it's what's your It's what's your appetite for. Are you into a smash or are you into a Juicy Lucy? And so we're going to find out from Kyle.

0: Kyler Murray whether or not you know, he prefers the latter coming up in Minnesota. By the way, it is
1: Juicy Lucy.
0: 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All right, so we are going to have the usuals coming up later on. We got another edition of In Case You Missed It. We've got the return of Ray Ray's Roulette. Albert Breer's going to stop by. A lot of controversy on the show yesterday when it came to AB, and we've got the leftovers. All of it is yours here on this 3-hour extravaganza. Up next, though, somebody a little concerned with all the attention a bunch of people are getting in the world of sports. We'll get into that for you here on FSR. 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
11: Well, no major problems as we get underway for a Friday morning. Most of the traffic is moving up the posted speed limits on the freeways. We're getting some slow traffic, though, in that construction zone on the west side. It's I-70 westbound near Hilliard-Rome Road. 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
9: Messi now owns the record for most goals in World Cup history with 18. 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

0: Is this Donna Summer?
1: No.
2: It could be, man. Oh, man. I'm telling you, she got hits, bro. I sent you the song that I was thinking yesterday.
0: Oh, yeah. That's a cocaine anthem.
2: Right. The first one, that there's a play, like, it's kind of a play on words. And so I messed it up. It wasn't the one we played yesterday. It's another one. I'm going to send it to Lorena so everybody could hear it. But
1: yeah, please it's, do.
0: Donna Summer. She's got some bangers.
2: Donna Summer's got bangers, bro. I'm telling you, she's got, like, mainstream bangers. Yeah. Like, songs that everybody really, really knows. It's crazy. I'm telling you.
0: Like, if you put a Donna Summer playlist on, a rolled up $100 bill magically appears on a coffee table. It's like, hey, you know.
2: Hey, bro, she's got just as big a hits as some of the greatest that ever do it out there. Like, literally. And you wouldn't even know. Like, I don't know. Like, she was, like, crazy famous, too. I don't know, man.
0: Yeah, like, how many people are doing blow to Thriller? You know what I mean?
2: I mean, she is the queen of people being faded and just getting lost in the music.
0: You got drinks. You got a little booger sugar. God, there's something
2: missing.
0: You got
2: missing. Donna Summer.
0: Something missing. Put on Donna Summer.
2: Put on Donna Summer. And you laughing, but for real, she got about 3-4 songs where if you're not careful, you might OD. You got to be careful if you're listening to Donna Summer's music while you're doing the booger sugar. And I don't suggest you do it.
0: No.
2: But I'm just saying, if that's the direction you're heading in, you got to be careful because you could get so lost and caught up in her music.
0: Yeah.
2: Man. I'm just saying.
0: It'll take you away for sure.
2: Dang.
0: By the way, it is,
2: that's
0: like this
2: the one right there. That's the one.

0: This is right the one. Here.
1: This is the one right here. I mean, Cats was just gone.
0: What's the name of this song, Lorena?
2: Just for people I feel love.
0: I feel love. For those listening on the podcast, I feel love. And you know what else you're going to feel? Something going in your nose. That's what you're going to feel.
1: Hey, it's somewhere else if you ain't careful.
0: Hey, you leave Stephon Diggs out of this.
1: Dang!
2: Pass that the twosome.
1: That's twosome music. Listen to this.
0: Stephon, hey, Lamar. Your guy Stephon Diggs is wild, man.
1: You remember how my man was dancing in White Chicks? The big, strong football player, the former football player that went, he's an actor now. Why am I blanking on
0: Terry Crews?
2: Terry Crews.
1: Remember how he was dancing with the glow sticks, with his shirt off, with the whistle in his mouth? This is what Cats was on when this song was on. If this song came on and you're in the same club that this song is on, over half the room is fried. All the way fried.
0: Hey, Barb.
1: And the DJ read the room.
0: Hey, man. Your guy, Stephon Diggs.
1: What is he got going on, man? Hey.
0: Oh, yeah.
1: Buddy.
0: I don't know. Yeah, that's a wild story.
1: What we got going on there, man?
0: Just.
1: And I'm a fan of Stephon Diggs. I know Steph Diggs since he was back as a Terp. Yeah, I remember him and Trayvon in college. I mean, in high school.
0: Yeah.
1: I don't know. Things have changed.
0: They have, man. Guess,
1: or we just didn't know. You know anything?
0: Yeah. Well, you know
1: anybody.
0: Sometimes you get found out. By the way, it is two pros and a cup of Joe about? Here on Fox Sports Radio. coming up in about 12 minutes from now, we are going to have another edition of In Case You Missed It. But right now, it is time for our Tire Rack Play of the Day.
3: Dina crosses it in, knocked away by Mosrawy. Mario heads it back in. Due able to find Mbappe through traffic. Mbappe! 20 career World Cup goals! Gives France the lead in the quarterfinal.
0: The World Cup on Fox on the call. 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So there was a report that came out from the Wall Street Journal that Netflix apparently a little concerned. They're a little concerned because there's a user agreement and the amount of time each subscriber is spending on the platform. Netflix total share of watch time, as shown in the Nielsen's The Gauge chart, has slid in recent months. And one of the things that they alluded to was that Netflix would like to have more live programming, that especially when it comes to the World Cup, that they're actively exploring bids for the 2030 and 2034 FIFA Men's World Cups. You know, they've obviously partnered with the NFL to want more of that. And I look at this and I go, that's why when you talk about, like, 'cause you can go to Netflix at any point in time and they've got a new documentary about some murder mystery or some, you know, like, you name it. There's another Aaron Hernandez documentary or like, there's just always something there, but there is something about live sports and live events, and sports is really the only show in town when it comes to that. And nothing beats appointment viewing, and there's a lot of people who don't want to watch something on delay. They don't want to have to wait for any of that. Like, for example, you know, the UFC's got a big event coming up tomorrow night, the return of Conor McGregor and all that, and I'm not going to be able to watch it live, and it's pissing me off because I'm going to have to stay off social media and all that because I don't want it to be spoiled. And
1: why
0: I think
1: can't you watch it?
0: What's that?
1: Why?
0: Well, yeah, anniversary.
1: What you got going? Oh,
0: damn,
1: happy anniversary, man.
0: Yeah, whatever.
2: Aw, congratulations.
0: Yeah, congratulations. I want to watch the Holloway McGregor fight, to be honest with you. And so does my son. So, but listen, you got to make sacrifices.
1: What will y'all be doing?
0: Dinner. And
1: where are you going to do it at? I mean, you are rich, bro. Where are you going to be at?
2: Money.
0: Well, there's a nice little place since you ask, you know.

0: I'm glad you asked there, LeBar.
1: Yeah, go ahead.
0: Nice little place called the Latino Market in Thousand Oaks, and we're gonna
1: Are you being funny right now?
0: No, it's just it's
1: do you not want to tell us because you're too high profile?
0: Some
1: of your groupies might pop up.
0: Because we're still deciding. You know, we're still deciding. So there's
1: it's
0: a couple
1: your
0: of
1: anniversary.
0: Choices.
1: You're not going to be able to see the fight, but it's for a dinner that you don't even know where you're eating at yet?
0: Yeah, well, we have a couple of options up in the air. It just depends.
1: Who's going with you? Is it just you two and Drew?
0: Yeah, the three of us. Okay. Because we got stuff that we're going to be doing earlier on, and then so it just depends on what we get. We're trying to figure out at the time when all that adds up.
1: Come over to Redondo.
0: You don't even use the gift cards I give you.
1: Call me.
0: Okay. Okay. Yeah, you know, listen.
1: Let's go out in Redondo.
0: Yeah. And just get butchered. Just
1: and turn on Donna Summers.
0: Oh, yeah. Like, hey,
1: I'd do it with you. That's not my type of deal, but I'd do it with you, bro.
0: Okay. I mean, that we could make that happen.
1: On your anniversary, by the way.
0: It's like, how's your anniversary? It was great. LeVar looked amazing. But the point is, like,
1: because I certainly would leave Trish and dance with you if that's what we were doing.
0: Yeah.
1: Like, if up and started dancing, I'm going to dance with you on the floor.
0: We're doing it. But the point is, I think Netflix is starting to realize, man, we gotta really, if we're going for this, we gotta really go for it, because Netflix really had its time. And I'm not saying it's not great, because it still is great. But during COVID, when there was nothing going on, you could blow through Tiger King. You could blow through all of these different watches on Netflix and be a part of it. And now Netflix is looking around going, man, the numbers for the World Cup, like Mexico, England was massive. The U.S. and Belgium, and the U.S. stinks out loud. And it was massive. And I think they're looking around realizing, we got to find more of an in. And they're trying to do it with the NFL, which is good for the NFL because it's going to increase competition. But the fact that you see this report come out in the midst of the popularity of the World Cup, the popularity of the NFL, and them realizing, like, for example, Netflix has got the Home Run Derby because they want to be a part of live sports. And you look at that and you go, that's an exhibition. Why would anybody give a rip about that? It's basically, you know, it's glorified T-ball.
1: They had the fights. They had the who are the brothers?
0: Yeah, Jake Paul. Anthony Joshua. You had the Tyson fight. MMA fight recently. I think Netflix is starting to realize, man, it's cool that we got all this content. We got to be a part of some live stuff going forward.
1: You know what else I think is attributed to them wanting and needing that is that other platforms are kind of spanking them on the type of content.
0: Yeah,
1: that's available. You know, there's a lot of foreign shows on Netflix. So once you get through a few of the really, really good shows or good movies and stuff like that, there's nothing really on there to watch. I'll surf Netflix and try to find something to watch. And I end up like,
0: you go to Prime,
1: which is crazy. Because you're paying for all of them.
0: Right.
1: You're paying for all of them. And it's crazy you bring up Prime, because Prime is the one that I end up settling in on. I wonder what Prime's numbers are, because they put out better content. And Apple TV puts out some pretty doggone good content. And then right when you think, like, okay, like, you got, like, Peacock, and it's like, okay, well, what's the deal with Peacock, da, da, da. You talk about appointment TV. I ain't seen no ratings on it, but you got to believe that Love Island is destroying it. You got to believe that it is absolutely destroying it in the ratings.
0: So you
1: got to find something that has a really good hook.
0: So it says the Wall Street Journal also reports Netflix has explored live channels, which are becoming more popular on YouTube and fast services from Amazon, Tubi, and Roku, as well as deals to ingest other services such as Peacock. So they're even looking at trying to, you know, somehow can we get Peacock? So it's just interesting that

0: how fast things are going. Look, the COVID era was, I know it seems like a lifetime ago. It wasn't that long ago where they cornered the market on everything. And now they're looking around going, dude, we got to get some of these events. Like, even if they're exhibition events, like the Home Run Derby, we got to be a part of this.
1: You got to try to win in something.
0: Yeah.
1: Stay relevant somehow.
0: By the way, you can upgrade your FIFA World Cup 2026 setup. 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Speaking of the World Cup, France did beat Morocco 2-0. Spain and Belgium will be playing later on today. Up next is another edition of In Case You Missed It right here on FSR.
1: You know what? People talk about giving 100%. I hear it all the time. But here's the thing. You need the right. It's someone or something like, am I here? Am I there? Am I here? Yeah, let's talk about it. My partner beside me has to be a Nissan Frontier. 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
5: Well, no major problems as we get underway for a Friday morning. Most of the traffic is moving up to posted speed limits on the freeways. We're getting some slow traffic, though, in that construction zone on the west side. It's I-70 westbound near Hilliard Rome Road. Want ice cream? No, you want Pierre's ice cream. Flavors that'll knock your socks off. Scoop after scoop of creamy goodness. Cone in hand, dripping down your fingers. 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I'm Mark Neuse with the latest from the Traffic Center.
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0: Jonas Knox theme song right here. This is what he come into the come out of the coffin and into the room music right there, the opening right there.
1: Yeah, it was cool at first, and then all of a sudden the geeky punk vibe kicked in.
0: Yeah,
1: it's like,
0: all right.
1: Neat. Dorks. By the way, two pros and a cup of Joe here on Fox Sports Radio. LeVar Arrington, Jonas Knox with you. Coming up top of next hour, somebody with the great idea of, you know, why don't we just go ahead and just opt to not have this guy part of our team in the NFL. Apparently, that's not happening. We'll get into that for you right here on FSR. 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During the World Cup, help us break the silence. 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
2: Sometimes you can't get to everything in the world of sports or entertainment. Good thing the guys are here to bring you, in case you missed it.
1: Var, in case you missed it, the story of Jacob Toby, who is the Spurs announcer, the Spurs TV announcer.
0: Yeah, it's just, this is a wild phenomenon going on right now, man.
1: Yeah, there was some accusations.
0: That's active out here.
1: Apparently his girlfriend, now ex-girlfriend, got a hold of his Instagram account and his social media and started firing off posts saying, this is my girlfriend of 6 years, but I cheated on her with such and such. Feel free to continue following me if you really think I'm a good guy, because I'm not, so on and so forth. That sounds familiar on this show. By the way, there was so all of this was going on, and apparently the woman in question that he was having an affair with is supposedly the sister of a Spurs player. And okay, so once that came to light, he is now out of a job. So Jacob
0: Toby,
1: yeah, they fired him. So that little mishap,

0: cost him his job, and so now the Spurs are in search of a new TV play-by-play.
1: I don't understand. What are the grounds of firing him for? What are you firing him for?
0: I'm with you,
1: it's
0: man.
1: It's what? It's
0: I'm with you.
1: Is she an employee of the franchise? What is he getting fired for?
0: I'm with you.
1: I'm gonna have to go ahead and get a lawyer on this one if I'm told.
0: Now I wonder if the real issue here is that Lauren Waiters is the woman in question. The fact that her brother plays for the team, Lindy Waiters. Or Waters, excuse me. I wonder if that's the question, and that's why
1: still is not fraternizing. It's not. So I'm just curious as to what grounds they fire.
0: Or bad PR. Can you have this guy on TV when everybody knows
1: that
0: behind the scenes?
1: It's bad PR to fire him over cheating.
0: Yeah.
1: And cheating on his girlfriend, by the way. Come on.
0: Yeah.
1: And well, girlfriend, you're a hater. Probably why he didn't cheat on you.
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4: Most of the freeway still looking pretty good at this hour. We do have a couple of slowdown points. We have an accident blocking the right lane of Wilson Road going northbound at I-70. And the road construction on the west side there near Hilliard-Rome Road. It's 70 westbound. It is slow in that construction zone. When Ohio builds, they build it right. 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Build it union. I'm Mark Noose in the Traffic Center. 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The Columbus crew will be hosting an international opponent at Scott's Miracle-Gro Field this weekend. The crew taking on England's Burnley FC on Sunday. That friendly gets underway at 4 p.m. The Guardians beat the Minnesota Twins. The final was 5-2 in Minneapolis. Cleveland snapping a four-game skid and will visit the Miami Marlins tonight. The Reds were shut out by the Phillies 1-0 at Great American Ballpark. They'll host the Chicago Cubs for a three-game series that starts tonight. Now, just before the All-Star break, the Reds are in last place in the National League Central, 8 games under .500. The Columbus Clippers lost to Lehigh Valley 8-7. 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

0: through the Heat.
1: I think when you look at the two possibilities for Giannis, the Celtics and the Heat, yo, living down in South Beach, they've won some titles. They have a good front office. 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
0: I don't think there's any question.
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1: Celtics
0: are primed and ready for Giannis to come in there and automatically compete.
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0: I mean, Giannis makes any team better. 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
5: Spain and Belgium highlight the World Cup action on Friday as they'll play their quarterfinal match in Los Angeles. It'll be at 3 o'clock Eastern time. The U.S. lost to Belgium on Monday. More than 33 million viewers watched the U.S. take on Belgium in that match in Seattle. It's the most watched soccer match in U.S. television history. Now awaiting the winner of the Belgium-Spain match is France, because they did this to Morocco on Thursday.
6: Digne crosses it in, knocked away by Mazraoui. Mario heads it back in. Doué able to find Mbappe through traffic.
5: That's how it sounded on Fox. The NBA has put the Kawhi Leonard trade on hold. That would send him from the Clippers to the Raptors until after their investigation into the Clippers wraps up. They say it could be happening in the coming weeks. I'm Dan Beyer.
7: You know what time it is?
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0: It is Two Pros and a Cup of Joe, Fox Sports Radio. LeVar Arrington, Jonas Knox with you here. You can hang out with us, as always, on the iHeartRadio app. You can find us on hundreds of affiliates all across the country. 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And we will be taking you here live until 9 a.m. Eastern time, 6 o'clock Pacific. Now, a reminder, and also because this is a reminder to us as well, too, but we will get to that shortly coming up after this to let you know that we are trained to push past the pain, not athletes, just people trafficked every day right here in the United States, sometimes by someone they trusted. 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Speaking of the World Cup, France beat Morocco 2-0. Spain will be taking on Belgium later on today. We forgot to mention at the start of the show, which is unfortunate because obviously a different sounding show. It's Black and Drac here on a Friday, but just because it's Friday. Just because it's Black and Drac doesn't mean that it's not still
1: a football Friday.
0: Yeah, right? Come on, well, Sticks.
1: It's Friday. No.
0: What up, Sticks?
2: It's Saturday. Saturday.
0: Come on. It's Friday. Come on down to summer.
3: What? No.
2: Happy anniversary, Jonas.
3: Happy anniversary. No. No.

0: extravaganza that apparently there's been some rumblings. Apparently there's been some stuff out there, which doesn't really make a whole hell of a lot of sense to me. But James Palmer of Bleacher Report talked about some of the rumors circling about whether or not the Browns would entertain the idea of trading Shedeur Sanders this offseason. Let's take a listen.
1: My understanding is they don't have any intention on trading Shedeur Sanders. I think both these quarterbacks are most likely going to be on the Browns roster come the start of the season. And they both could be on the roster for the duration of the season. He is a player that they're seeing improve, that they have under control for the next several years, and don't have a heavy financial commitment into. He has not caused any problems behind the scenes in the building that would force them to part ways with him by any stretch. So I just think any rumors that are out there of the Browns wanting to move on from Shedeur Sanders, I think they've enjoyed the process right now in the spring, and they're watching a developmental prospect to do exactly that, and that is develop. And why wouldn't you want that development to continue in your building when you have him for the next several years? So right now, I don't see any way that the Browns are going to trade Shedeur Sanders.
0: Why the hell would the Browns trade Shedeur Sanders? Why would they trade anybody? They're not in a position to do anything except bring in quarterbacks, because as we've seen over the past few years since Deshaun Watson's got there, you just don't know who to depend on. Like, you're not really sure who to count on. The idea that they would move off of Shedeur, and look, I'm a believer. I think Deshaun Watson's going to get the opportunity based on the contract, based on where he's at in his career. I think the Browns are going to try and get as much out of him as they possibly can at this point. If he falters, I could see them moving to Shedeur. This idea, and I don't know who came up with this crap, this idea you're going to trade Shedeur Sanders, why? How many times have we talked about, hey, the Browns signed so-and-so, Joe Flacco, Dorian Thompson-Robinson, Dylan Gabriel, Shedeur, Deshaun Watson.
2: Why did they do all those things, though? Okay, you mentioned that you took the answer with your last name. They went through all of those names because Deshaun Watson hasn't been able to get on the field and stay on it.
0: Yeah.
2: This is his final year of his contract, and it has been a tumultuous misstep, a tremendously large misstep by the Cleveland Browns. There's two factors here that I say would justify the idea of entertaining trade. Well, maybe three even to entertaining trading Shedeur Sanders. One, you have an opportunity for Deshaun Watson to actually give you one good year, and why not make it your last one?
0: Right.
2: Why not make it your last one?
0: Right.
2: All right. If he's in there, the moment, like Deshaun Watson is going, if he has the chance to be good, there's going to have to be game rust that's knocked off of his body. That's just how it works. He's been out too long. The moment he makes a bad throw or something he doesn't make a good decision on or whatever it may be, what is everybody going to do, Jonas? What are they going to do? Put in Shedeur.
0: Of course.
2: Shedeur, Shedeur, Shedeur. Everybody going to be saying perfect timing, putting their wrist up in there, all kinds of stuff. The dude, I mean, look at his jersey sales. He's a super polarizing, popular guy. Second reason, though. Here's the second reason. Have we forgotten the fact that there was a guy that had a more successful college career and was drafted higher, third round, in the same exact draft that Shedeur Sanders was taken in? How is Dylan Gabriel's name not even mentioned in the idea of being a legitimate backup to Deshaun Watson? There's the possibility that some would think that I'd rather take a chance on trading Shedeur Sanders at the highest, this isn't me, this is just an opinion of what people could potentially be thinking. I might as well trade him at the height.

0: last year.
1: Yeah.
0: So I'll take the outrage of the fans right now with a trade, with the hopes that Deshaun Watson can carry us through one good year. Give me one good year with your money stealing, grabbing, stiff towel ass. Give me one good year, you son of a, you know what I mean? Like, give me one good year.
2: Damn.
0: You get that one good year and then you move on.
2: Yes.
0: What are you moving on to? Are you moving on to Shedeur Sanders? Are you moving on to Dylan Gabriel? No. You're most likely going to end up being in position to draft one of these quarterbacks that everybody is gawking over right now for next year's quarterback draft class, which leads to the third point, which kind of dovetails off of fans being just being mad at us now with this trade versus us getting a quarterback in the draft. That's the third one. Third is we're planning on drafting a quarterback anyway.
2: Right.
0: So let's get rid of the what could perceivably be a distraction, a roadblock, a point of resistance, a fan turnoff if we wait and we actually have Shedeur Sanders on our roster. We have Dylan Gabriel on a roster, and we go and use a top draft pick to get a quarterback and bring him in. It just might be sensible for somebody that's in those offices to say it might be best to cut bait with him before we get into this season and give Deshaun Watson this season. And we have a third round draft pick to be a backup. Maybe he's not as good as Shedeur at this point. Maybe Shedeur has proven he's better than Dylan Gabriel. But for what it's worth, did Dylan Gabriel really get a fair opportunity as a starter or as a third round draft pick?
2: No.
0: So maybe you add a fourth reason and you say, we're giving Dylan Gabriel an opportunity to develop as a quarterback on this roster as well. Maybe his value, maybe the way he plays goes up if you don't have Shedeur Sanders around with his big presence and the big name that kind of, it's him, it's his show. So it's not my opinion. At this point, I think you should put Shedeur in. Shedeur should be the starter for the Cleveland Browns. That's case closed, if you ask me. But if you're going to go in the direction of Deshaun Watson, Jonas, then that, to me, puts on the table that you don't believe in Shedeur as your starter because you're starting Deshaun Watson. And you could say his money if you want to. It's not the money. He hasn't played for you yet anyway. So there's something more to it than just the money if Deshaun Watson starts.
2: So I have a thought on that. I did want to mention first, though, for the ones who get it done, Grainger offers access to over 1 million products and the sale to deliver when and where you need them. The right tools and supplies are never far away. 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I look at it and I go, and it might have been Albert Breer who mentioned this when we talked to him a few weeks ago, and the subject got brought up. Hey, what do you think they do? Because there's been these varying reports where it's Mary Kay Cabot or somebody in Cleveland's like, oh, it looks like Deshaun's got the lead in the quarterback competition, but the gap is closing and this. And it's like, all right, well, you could do that for every quarterback competition storyline that we've seen over the past number of years. All the terminology used, the gap is closing. It's, this guy's got the advantage. There's a leader in the clubhouse right now. All of that stuff that's come around. I believe that from a money standpoint, they are going to go, like, all things being equal, I think they're going to go with Deshaun early on, because I think if you pull him in favor of Shedeur, that's a lot easier to swallow than it would be. So you're pulling Shedeur to go to Deshaun now? Like, it feels like it does.
0: But imagine what you would be doing if you're putting Deshaun Watson in to fill, like, to try to fill what's going on with Shador not playing well. How bad would Shador have to be playing? How bad would this team have to be doing for you to do that?
2: And that's the thing. Like, if you go

0: the direction of Shador as your starter, I don't think you pull him at all. You let him, you find out what you have in Shador this entire year, and that's the way you go.
1: Or you try to figure it out with Dylan Gabriel and see what you have in Dylan Gabriel before you get to the end of the season.
0: I think the leash is shorter with Deshaun than it is with Shador. If Shador
1: is no leash, they're holding his choker.
0: Well, okay. So, I mean, listen, choker, whatever else they used in Pulp Fiction, that's fine. Listen, I'm just saying, if you go to Shador early on, you let him run it the entire year. And if that's the case, then that's the case. This idea.
1: But Jonas.
0: And I just want to say this. This idea that anybody's talking about, oh, well, maybe they would just trade Shador this offseason. No, they're not. They're not in a position to trade. What have you seen from Deshaun Watson that makes you believe, hey, yeah, we can move on from Shador? You can't. You brought in Joe Flacco multiple times. Deshaun Watson has not given you the confidence that you can ride him and just move off of anybody at this point. I don't care who the quarterback is in that room. So, James Palmer talking about these reports out, would they trade Shador Sanders? No, because you'd have to have something that you could depend on, and they haven't been able to depend on Deshaun Watson since he's gotten there.
1: Okay. 1,400 yards, 7 TDs, 10 interceptions, a 68.1 QB rating. 56.6 completion percentage. Is that a stat line that blows you away?
0: That would get you a statue outside Soldier Field. Let me just tell you that right now.
1: Would it really?
0: No. No, of course not.
1: All right. Well, let's do a comparison. Remember that 1,400 yards, 10 interceptions, 7 TDs. Let's go to your boy Iceman. All right. Let's look at Caleb Williams. Let's look at his stats from last year. So 2025, well, he's 58%. He's kind of like Shador.
0: Oh, yeah.
1: 3,942 yards. How many TDs did I say for Shador?
0: Seven?
1: Yeah. Put 20 more on top of that and 3 less interceptions with a quarterback rating of 90. Now, that's a number one overall draft pick. That's a Heisman Trophy winner. And that's a franchise quarterback of the National Football League. In his sophomore season in the league, which, by the way, he threw for over 3,500 yards his rookie year and had 20 TDs and 6 less interceptions. Now, a quarterback rating, but nonetheless, the statistics were still there to justify saying that this is your guy. Now, imagine if you had a guy you paid all this money and you didn't get what you wanted out of him, but you draft Caleb Williams. I don't care if you draft him in the first round, third round, fifth round, but just imagine that kid wins the starting job and starts for the season, the duration of it.
0: Yeah.
1: His rookie year. And now the other guy comes back that you paid that hasn't given you anything is going to start. This to me is, yes, it's about the money. The pressure is to try to get some type of an ROI back on your investment, but this has just as much to do with the lack of talent that's behind Deshaun Watson, because if he was an undeniable talent and a franchise deemed quarterback, they would not take him out of his starting job. Would you think that they would take Caleb Williams out of his starting job because somebody was getting paid a lot of money and now they're returning for their last season?
0: No.
1: They wouldn't.
0: And I also think the fact that there's a quarterback competition, a legitimate quarterback competition between a guy you gave that much money to and a guy you drafted in the fifth round.
1: Come on, man. Like, put the evidence on the table.
0: That's why,
1: it's a hell of a take.
0: As an organization, you look at it and you go, dude,

0: we need as many bodies in here as we can get so we can try and figure this thing out. And the best part is, as you, and you mentioned this earlier, they're just going to draft somebody next year anyways.
1: Anyway. So get over it. Because it ain't going to be none of them.
0: So it's
1: the,
0: like,
1: the book is out. The verdict now, is in. It ain't going to be none of them.
0: If you had to root for one or the other to be the starter
1: on,
0: in Cleveland.
1: You know, right. I'm team Shador.
0: Okay, well, I'm team Deshaun, all right? And that's okay.
1: Like
0: and that's that is true.
1: Right. I got and, something in common.
0: And let me tell you something. I walk by a shady storefront and there's a neon foot in the window. I'm in. All right. I am in.
1: No, you're not. You rub yourself. That's the only difference between y'all two. He goes and gets his rub. You do it yourself. You can't get in trouble. The smartest thing you ever figured out is you can't get in trouble with yourself.
0: What do you do?
1: Deshaun Watson didn't figure out that concept. Like, if I just rub myself, I don't got to worry about no repercussions.
0: Wait a second.
1: Or consequences.
0: So I'm more Winslow than Watson. Is that what you're saying?
1: No.
0: Oh.
1: Neither one of y'all even come close to that. Damn. Too soon. Dang. He was a Cleveland Brown too.
0: Of course he was.
1: Damn.
0: The company you keep. Hope you're happy, Brady. But I look at it and I go,
1: I'm a soldier. I'm a soldier.
0: I hope.
1: Yeah, you was.
0: I hope.
1: Yeah, you was.
0: Yeah, you were.
1: You was a soldier. Yeah, you was in the field, all right.
0: Yeah, you were a ball all right. soldier. I'll say this.
1: Take it, soldier.
0: I'm hoping that Deshaun Watson plays well because I want to have the uncomfortable conversation at the end of this year of, damn it, do we got to franchise tag him? Because if he's already made the money he's made for the amount of time that he's played, if he goes out and plays really good football this year, what do the Browns do? Like, then what do you do? Like do you, are you going to turn
1: That's
0: your back
1: not,
0: on
1: that,
0: him now?
1: That becomes a very, very complicated question.
0: That's what I want.
1: Yeah, I mean, well, it would be everything you want out of it if he were to play well, because now it's like, huh, he came back, he played well. He's far enough removed from, like, if you ask people about Deshaun Watson, some people might tell you, I don't even know who he is.
0: Yeah.
1: That's how recency effect this culture and society is at this point. They might not even know who Deshaun Watson is. And so he's far enough removed from all of the off-field stuff where he could actually have a productive career without the blowback and the outrage and the spotlight and microscope on him in terms of everything he does. This might be the best opportunity for Deshaun Watson to have an amazing football season.
0: Look at Roethlisberger. How many people bring up that stuff?
1: I mean, look at Vrabel.
0: Yeah.
1: Yeah.
0: Yeah, that's.
1: I'm just saying.
0: Yeah, but you know what, though? I mean,
1: I'm just saying.
0: We're still waiting on that investigation to get finished. So,
1: and you're going to still be waiting. Yeah. You're going to be waiting a long time, my guy. That wait is going to be long. That's all I tell you. It's going to be a long wait. Anyway, if Deshaun Watson starts, that they have no faith in Shador at this point. That's what it says to me. It's outside of the money. You don't take a guy out. That's your guy. If he's the starter, just because a guy came back after how many years being removed? 3 years? How long has it been since he's really played?
0: God.
1: Two?
0: Yeah. Yeah, two at least.
1: Two years
0: two
1: since
0: and
1: he
0: change.
1: Touched us. Yeah, man,
0: yeah,
1: come
0: then,
1: on, bro.
0: Then there was all the other injuries that took place.
1: I'm not.
0: Then.
1: I just that just says a lot about their position. If Deshaun Watson comes in and starts, and Shador Sanders doesn't.
0: It is two pros and a cup of Joe here on Fox Sports Radio, brought to you by Mattress Firm. 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Coming up next here, we are going to have the return of a little something that is turned into a Friday tradition here on this show. It's called Ray Ray's Roulette. We will spin the wheel and we do it with you next here on FSR. 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
7: Well, for a Friday morning, the freeways are still in pretty good shape at this hour. For most, traffic is moving up to posted speed limits. We do have some slow traffic, though, with an accident blocking the right lane of Wilson Road going northbound at I-70, and some slow traffic in that west side construction zone going westbound on I-70 near Hilliard Rome Road. Want ice cream? Want Pierre's ice cream. 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
7: Well, the Columbus Crew will be hosting an international opponent at Scott's Miracle-Gro Field this weekend. The team taking on England's Burnley FC on Sunday. Burnley competed in the Premier League last year before being relegated to the English Football League. That friendly gets underway at 4 p.m. The Guardians beat the Minnesota Twins 5-2. Now, nearing the All-Star break, the Guardians are tied for first place in the American League Central with the White Sox 2 games above 500. The Reds shut out by the Phillies 1-0. And just before the break, the Reds are in last place in the National League Central, 8 games under 500. I'm Mark News with a focus on Ohio sports.
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13: It's two pros and a cup of Joe, Fox Sports Radio. LeVar Arrington, Jonas Knox with you here. Coming up in about 15 minutes from now, the takeover is on in the world of football. We'll get into that for you right here on FSR. 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Speaking of the World Cup, France beat Morocco yesterday 2-0. And Spain will be taking on Belgium later today. By the way, it's probably pronounced in soccer terms 2-0. I'm going to call it 2-0. Call it whatever the hell I want. So put that in your World Cup pipe and smoke it. Now, if you've been listening to this show over the past few weeks, there's a tradition, a storm that brews every single Friday. It's called Ray Ray's Roulette. She surprises us with categories. The wheel is spun. And away we go. And with that, it's time for another edition.
4: Round and round the wheel goes. Where the ball lands, only Ray Ray knows. It's Radio Roulette this week. It's two truths and a lie.
13: All right.
14: All right, boys. We are going to test your knowledge. We got three different athletes here that we have two truths and a lie about. So I'm going to give you three fun facts. One of them, not so factual. First off, we're going to start with Conor McGregor. He's got a fight coming up.
13: Yep.
14: Yeah. So, fact number one. Before his booming career as a fighter training 12 hours a day, he was spending 12 hours a day being a plumber's apprentice. Fact number two. He turned down the chance to play the People Eater in the 2015 movie Mad Max Fury Road. He quoted, "I'm not that person. You know what I mean? I'm just not doing it, having a laugh. Don't start putting in those serious things." Fact number three. He's a sentimental man. McGregor always kept his grandfather's old hat with him and on him. Not for good luck, but to remember where he came from. Unfortunately, that hat was stolen out of his car.
15: We got to choose which one is fiction.
14: Yep, you got to pick out which one was the lie.
15: I'm going with Mad Max. Although I do think that he would be a great fit for a movie like Mad Max. I feel like a guy like Conor McGregor would start in a humble situation.

0: like being a plumber and learning from a master plumber what to do. Now, that one could be the most false one out of them all. I think that makes a lot of sense, and I don't know. I think he's got a humble start, so I'm gonna go with the number two one that he didn't do Mad Max.
1: I'm gonna say that the lie is the grandfather's hat getting stolen out of the car.
2: I like that very particular.
0: I mean, I don't feel like Lorena would make up a quote, so that could make me bad on it being fiction for the second one.
1: I mean, what about her making up a story what about her making up a story about a dead granddad's hat? I mean, that's
0: quotes. That's the only one she gave a quote for. I'm gonna stick with what I'm gonna say. I'm gonna go with Mad Max, but man, I feel like Lorena would not put a quote together for this dude. But let's see what we got.
2: Let's see who got it.
3: Sticks.
2: Good job, Var. You were right. He was supposed to audition to be a villain in 007.
1: Oh, that's right. Yeah. Yes. So I know that he turned down a role because he wanted to focus on fighting, and then he ended up doing Roadhouse
0: And you thought it was Mad Max.
1: I didn't. Mad Max seemed like it made sense, but yeah, that's.
2: And
1: my
2: it came
1: fault.
2: Out the same year.
1: I was supposed to be the MMA guy, and I just got kicked right in the nuts.
2: Good job,
0: boys. I just felt like there was one part of the quote that she jacked up, and I was like, yeah. That
1: by the way, well, let's go. What would it have said about her if she made up a dead granddad fact?
0: I mean, you know.
2: Got to be sentimental. All right, yeah. Our next player, we're going with Haaland. You know how much I love him. All right, he has taken over soccer. But before that, he was also skilled in cross-country skiing and handball growing up. His father wanted him to be well-rounded and insisted he try a host of other sports. He almost got drafted to Norway's handball team. The manager tried to get him, but he failed. Fact number two, Haaland loves his balls. He has gone to bed with 5 match balls. He likes to hold them, caress them, and actually sleep with them. His quote, "It's true. I love when I score a hat trick to feel the ball a bit more." And number three, Haaland is in the Guinness Book of World Records for something he did when he was only 8 years old. In 2006, he produced a standing jump of 1.63 meters. That's over 5 feet. And 17 years later to this day, he still holds the record.
0: I'm going to go with number one, the handball. I think he likes sleeping with his balls. What man doesn't? And I also believe that he, in knowing that he loves his balls, can actually leap at a moment's notice 5 feet. So I'm going to go with number one as fiction.
1: For the sake of Haaland, who I love as well, too, I'm going to go number two as fiction. Sleeping with your balls, caressing them, that sounds like something Lorena would feed us to try and get us uncomfortable.
0: Whoa, try to feed us balls?
1: Like she would
0: us Haaland balls?
1: She would use that type of descriptive language to try and get us really awkward on the air.
0: Used that descriptive language to throw you off into thinking that descriptive language is so egregious that it's got to be false. You fell into the trap, but
1: all
0: go
1: right,
0: ahead.
1: Let's see.
2: All right, the winner of this round.
3: Knox.
2: Yes. Damn it. Haaland is in the Guinness Book of World Records, though, but he did it when he was 7, not when he was 8.
0: Damn it.
1: Lorena's a savage, man.
0: Damn it.
2: All right, and our final athlete for this round. I'm excited for this one. We got Brady Quinn.
0: Uh-oh.
2: Now, couple fun facts about Brady. To ensure his vocal cords were strong and clear on the field, Brady Quinn would drink spoonfuls of honey before every game. Number two, Brady isn't the only person in his family that has been on television. His cousin was on ABC's Home Improvement. And number three, Jonas may have vocal band skills and a past life with that, but so does

0: was Brady Quinn. He was a part of a boy band back in middle school. His first girlfriend was one of the band's groupies.
1: I love these.
2: I'm going to go with the last one as fiction.
3: Yeah, I'll go with the last one as fiction as well, too.
0: Well.
3: I have thoughts on the previous two.
0: Well, you're both right.
4: Knox Locks.
0: Yeah.
5: they had a groupie.
3: So, again, that's Lorena. To know the athlete, you just need to know Lorena, and you need to know the way her mind works. All right, so of course she would go groupie route, and she would go boy band, and add a little bit of flair and substance onto it. I did know about the honey story. That was a thing that I thought was odd, but apparently that was just his pregame routine. And then I also knew that his cousin was on Home Improvement, and his cousin who was on Home Improvement, he's run into some trouble. You know, you know, a lot of stuff in the news about, what's his name again? It's the older brother.
0: You didn't tell me.
3: Yeah, it's the older brother. So
2: his older brother?
3: Yeah. Well, the older brother on Home Improvement. But, you know, it's hey.
2: Like with Tim Allen.
3: Yeah, with Tim Allen. Yeah, okay. that show. So. Interesting. And by the way, on the Holland thing, so the lie was the sleeping with his balls, correct?
0: No, that was true. He sleeps with his balls. The lie was the age in which he set his Guinness World Record.
3: Oh, so I didn't get that one correct.
0: I thought
3: then.
0: You guessed number.
3: No, I guessed number. That's why I was confused.
2: See, I won. I won. So I was right. He does sleep with his balls. Which one was the handball? Was it false?
0: You picked
2: handball. The
0: yeah,
2: first
0: you
2: one.
0: Picked handball. Mm-hmm.
2: Right.
0: Mm-hmm. But so the lie was the Guinness Book of World Records.
2: Oh, okay. So we both missed then.
0: I could have sworn you said the record.
1: No, yeah, no, we both missed.
3: Yeah,
2: we both missed it.
0: Well, then, well, okay.
3: Hey,
0: yeah.
3: Patty, chime in real time, for Christ's sake.
1: No, I didn't realize at the time either. I do now.
3: So the listeners are confused as hell. The listeners are confused as hell, wondering how Knox Locks got played when I got it wrong. Because when you mentioned, you know, the age, it was 7 instead of 8, or 8 instead of 7 on the Guinness Book of World Records. Yeah, that was, I guess, number 2. Guy sleeps with his own balls?
0: Mm-hmm.
3: Jesus.
2: I knew it.
3: All right, dude.
0: He likes it.
3: Apparently yeah, he does.
0: He's going to need a bigger bed if he wants to sleep with all the ones he's making this thing.
3: Yeah, that's true.
2: What? Huh? Say that again?
0: Huh?
3: She's she's got problems, Var. She's touched.
2: Touched, man.
3: He's touched. Yeah, you didn't play the Holland song either. Yeah, so that was unfortunate as well, too. By the way, nobody lowers the standard because you got older. 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
6: Well, for a Friday morning, the freeway.

0: Highways are still in pretty good shape at this hour. For most, traffic is moving up to posted speed limits. We do have some slow traffic, though, with an accident blocking the right lane of Wilson Road going northbound at I-70, and some slow traffic in that west side construction zone going westbound on I-70 near Hilliard-Rome Road. Want ice cream? Want Pierre's ice cream. 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
10: This is Two Pros and a Cup of Joe.
11: Yeah, baby.
12: Well, how would you guys approach trying to add another NFL team? Or maybe two?
13: As long as it's not in London, I'm okay.
12: I mean, Mike Riepel thinks, or at least from his discussions, part owner obviously of the Raiders and run the UFL, he thinks that there's a chance the NFL is going to expand to two more teams, and that's what they're talking about.
13: Will they?
12: I'm just trying to think, like, what would those two markets be?
13: Yeah.
12: You think it would be London?
13: There's got to be somewhere else in the U.S. you could have another team. Maybe a second team in Chicago. I could see that being a possibility.
14: I would say look at where the most successful college teams are and see if the market could handle that, where, you know, obviously there isn't a pro team, but I don't think that that would work. San Antonio is interesting. That 100% could make sense.
10: Two pros, LeVar Arrington, Brady Quinn, and a cup of Joe. Jonas Knox. 6 a.m. Eastern, 3 a.m. Pacific on Fox Sports Radio. 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Go to

0: on the show. A lot of controversy yesterday during Albert Breer's appearance, but we do have it on good authority. Patty, we are confirmed for top of next hour.
1: Oh, we're confirmed.
0: Okay. All right.
2: Patty confirmed that thing. Verbal confirmation. Albert, the guys attacked me on air yesterday because, well, I said you were confirmed, locked and loaded in the message thread, and well, you didn't come on. You ghosted us. So I just wanted to make sure I spoke to you about coming on, making sure you come on to the show. Good job, Patty.
0: Hey, yo.
3: Yeah, Patty.
4: Hey, yo.
2: Hey, yo. Great job, Patty.
0: Thank you. By the way, so yeah, we'll catch up with AB coming up again a little over 10 minutes from now. The Cup knockout round is now, and DraftKings has you covered for every single match. Right now, use the promo code 2PROS, that's the number 2, P-R-O-S, to claim your special offer at DraftKings. Again, that's promo code 2PROS, the number 2, P-R-O-S at DraftKings. The crown is yours. So they released...
2: Bryce, you got 10 comments on your... 11 on your thread, your show post.
0: Yeah.
2: And only two people pop up.
0: so you've
2: Corey clipped, and Sean.
0: Yeah, so you've clipped the rest of them.
2: I don't know how many of those comments are repeat comments from people, or if it's like 8 or 9, or if it's a, like, you know, 9, 10 different people, but I only see 2. So it's just crazy. It's crazy to think that so many of your people have been, you know, assassinated by me, you know, on my ex. They should call me the ex killer.
0: You are no, you know what you are? You're the executioner.
2: I am the executioner.
0: Yeah, that's right. There you go.
2: Yeah, I like that.
0: Out of there.
2: I like that. Yeah. I'll get you out of there now. Gotta go.
0: Get you out of here.
2: I sent you back where you came from.
0: All right, so
2: put you on the bus.
0: So they released the NFL's got this flag football push going on, and Brett McCormick of Sports Business Journal put together and released these images of the modular venue for the flag football leagues that are going to debut in 2027. And so just kind of a glimpse into what this could look like. You know, maybe it's, you know, not a permanent home, but at least there's a glimpse, renderings of what this whole thing is going to look like, you know, when flag football starts to ramp up with the Olympics around the corner and all that. And I've seen all this and I'm like, wow, this is really happening. Like there's a real concerted effort to push flag football. And when I see the stories that come out recently where they're talking about the, you know, the neurodegenerative diseases that come along with playing tackle football. And it's almost like it's just slowly but surely. And I get it that it's the off season and a lot of that stuff will come out. And I'm not saying that the NFL is in danger, but it does feel like there's a real push to steer clear of tackle football. Like there's a real strong push and to go in this direction. And I don't know what the end result is, but I see stuff like this and I go, this is just little breadcrumbs. Like this is like an ET where he leaves the Reese's pieces on the ground to try and lure him in. And I just wonder if that's what we're looking at here with this whole flag football push, that eventually it's going to be, not that it'll be equal, but that there's going to be some people that are going to opt for that as opposed to the tackle version.
2: Well, you know, there are industries where you're exposed to toxic dust, chemicals, repetitive physical strains, biological hazards that create lung, you know, respiratory diseases. There are muscular skeletal diseases, skin diseases, infections, hearing loss. If you hadn't understood or took the moment to think about how our country was built, it was built with mills, it was built with, you know, mining and stuff like that. Like, bro, like, I get it. Create flag football for the option to play it at a younger age and do it that way. But as you grow older, you should play football. You should play football and you shouldn't be afraid of what comes with that as you get older. It's just a nice alternative to open it up to larger demographic of people. That's to me, that's what it is.
0: Yeah, it's a risky job, but risky jobs, you assume the risk.
2: My

0: Dad lost his legs fighting for our country, man. I don't do that. Feel sorry for things. Like, take the challenge. Take the challenge. Get in. Get after it. We are
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3: Well, the good news is still no major problems on the freeways. Most traffic is moving up to speed. We do have a disabled vehicle, though, on the ramp from the East Outer Belt going southbound to I-70. The right shoulder is blocked on that ramp, and that's slowing things down just a little bit. Want ice cream? No, you want Pierre's ice cream. 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It's Pierre's ice cream. 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Taste for yourself. Pierre's. I'm Mark Newsom, the Traffic Center. 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The NBA Summer League in Las Vegas is now underway, and the Cavaliers are tipping off action today. Cleveland will take on the Indiana Pacers. The Guardians beat the Minnesota Twins last night. The final was 5-2. Now, nearing the All-Star break, the Guardians are tied for first place in the AL Central with the White Sox. The Reds shut out by Philadelphia. The final was 1-0. And just before the break, the Reds are in last place in the NL Central, 8 games under 500. Clippers were losers last night at Lehigh Valley. The final was 8-7. Same two teams tonight here on Fox Sports 920. I'm Mark Newsom, and that's the latest from the Columbus Clippers Sports Desk.
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14: My objection to soccer and the World Cup is, A, the U.S. men team, they never do anything, and it appears maybe they're going to do something this year, so that helps. The other objection I have is there's never goals scored. And so in this particular World Cup, now I will be honest with you, Izzy, betting on the World Cup certainly helps, and I've been doing that blindly. I have no information. I just look at a game, and I go with my gut, and so far I'm 4-1.
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14: 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I mean, how about that?
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14: 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So he netted two. 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It helps that the Stars

0: are scoring those goals. And of course, the United States being relevant thus far certainly has piqued my interest.
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3: World Cup quarterfinal action saw France top Morocco on Thursday 2-0. France now moves on to the semis next week, where they will face either Spain or Belgium. 3 o'clock Eastern time is that match in Los Angeles on Friday. More than 33 million people in the U.S. watched Monday's round of 16 match between the Americans and Belgium. It's the most watched soccer match in U.S. television viewing history. In baseball, Phillies get 11 strikeouts from Jesus Luzardo to top the Reds on Thursday, 1-0. Brewers doubled up the Cardinals, 8-4. Marlins did the same to the Mariners, 8-4. Rangers score in the ninth to beat the Angels, 7-6. Tigers 4-1 winners against the A's. It was the Giants, 8, Rockies, 2, and the Diamondbacks, 1 in San Diego against the Padres, 3-1. Asia Wilson, 32 points, 10 rebounds. Aces win in Portland, 88-80. Fever without Caitlin Clark top the Mercury, 92-89. Kelsey Mitchell at 29. I'm Dan Beyer.
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9: Down at the New Amsterdam. Down at this yellow-haired girl, Mr. Jones strikes up a conversation.
10: I mean, how does he get his song playing when he's not on?
11: Like,
10: he changes our songs all the time.
11: Pretty disrespectful, if you ask me.
10: I don't understand how he gets his song played when he's not here. I mean, play one of ours.
11: I'm with you. Like, And by the way, if he thinks I'm paying a dime of that fine with some of the stuff that's gone on recently, he can kiss my ass.
10: How about he gets a show fine? He gets a show fine. His fine is an in-show. His fine is out of show.
11: That's right. Yeah.
10: Every time he misses, he gets a fine.
11: All right.
10: That's a fine.
11: we fining your ass.
10: You fining your ass, Mr. Judge.
11: It is two pros and a cup of Joe here on Fox Sports Radio. LeVar Arrington, Jonas Knox with you again. No Brady Quinn. It is a Black and Drac edition here on this Football Friday. You can hang out with us on the iHeartRadio app. You can find us on hundreds of affiliates all across the country. We are going to take you all the way up until 9 a.m. Eastern time, 6 o'clock Pacific, the end of this hour. If you're listening on the podcast, we appreciate you doing so as well. Trained to push past the pain, not athletes, just people trafficked every day right here in the United States, sometimes by someone they trusted during the World Cup. Helped us break the silence. 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And with that, we welcome in somebody who's a tradition here on this show. He is Albert Breer, senior NFL reporter, lead content strategist at the MMQB. You can get him on X at Albert Breer. And he's kind enough to join us here on a Football Friday. AB, good morning.
12: What up?
13: What's up? I'm sorry that I, sorry for the miscommunication yesterday. I didn't want to throw anybody off, but we were away. We're back now.
11: No, listen.
10: Yeah, I mean, we heard you was packing up the mansion, the vacation mansion. It's all good, man.
13: That's right. Did you guys hear who I ran into on the island?
11: We did. Tell us the story.
13: Yeah, so I had run into AJ Hawk as you guys know, is Brady's brother-in-law. Right?
10: Yeah.
13: So I ran into him at like the 4th of July water fight out there on Main Street in Nantucket. And then later that night, I ran into AJ again, and this older man who's very enthusiastic comes over to me and says, "What's that name again?" And I said, "Albert." And very enthusiastically gives me a firm handshake. And, says, "Damn glad to meet you." And was the nicest guy in the world. And identified himself as Brady's father. So
11: Chopper.
10: Nice.
13: So Chopper, after all the crap that I took, and I've taken from Brady over the last few years on vacation.

0: in Nantucket. Who do I run into on Nantucket? But Brady Quinn's
1: family. Oh, yeah. Come on.
0: How about that?
1: Yeah, listen. Cool.
0: After all, and you know what? I said this to Brady. I'm like, my one regret was that I didn't have the presence of mind because Chopper came in hot, right? So Chopper, he came in hot, and like I just didn't have like the wherewithal to react fast enough. But if I had to do it all over again, I would have gotten a picture with Chopper's pinkies up and sent it to Brady.
1: That's well played. And look, he told us, he's like, yeah, he's all, he ran into my family up in Nantucket. So we were wondering what the story was there. So,
2: or what the aftermath of it was.
1: Oh, yeah. Know? I mean, yeah.
0: But great people. Like, Brady's dad was super nice. Seems like an awesome guy.
1: Yeah, so, no, he's good.
0: But the pinkies in the air thing, that was a missed opportunity for me for sure.
1: Now I have to ask you this because we opened up the show talking about this, and I know this has been a storyline that's gone on the entire offseason when it comes to the Vikings quarterback situation and what they're going to do. And Kevin O'Connell was talking with Dan Patrick, and he pointed out that, you know, when we had one guy in the job and one guy in the role for an entire season, we won 13 and 14 games. And my thought on it, and maybe you would know a little bit of the backstory better than me, AB, but I look at it and I go, it seemed to me like he wanted to keep Kirk Cousins if possible, and they moved on from him. It seemed to me like he really enjoyed coaching Sam Darnold and was a fan of that, and they moved on from him. And then it seems to me like, and you told us this, that Drake May was really the guy that he really liked coming out of that draft class. And I just wonder, have the Vikings gone against the wishes of Kevin O'Connell that many times? And is maybe that sort of what led to the decision to move on from Kwesi Adofo-Mensah?
0: Yeah, I mean, I think, like, the quarterback thing's been complicated for them because, you know, you have Kirk who's coming closer to the end of his career, and the fact that he's had all these guaranteed contracts, and then you can't franchise him because of the way his contract's structured, right? Like, I honestly think if Kirk had it to do again, he probably would have come back and signed with the Vikings too. You know, there's probably some regret on that end. But I don't think they were running Kirk Cousins off. It was just like we have to have some financial restraint with a player that age. And then, you know, like, okay, like now we're into the wilderness with everyone else that's looking for a quarterback, and it's hard to be in that spot. And so, you know, they take the shot on Sam Darnold on a one-year deal, and then they invest a first-round pick in J.J. McCarthy. And interesting, because if like you don't invest that first round pick in J.J. McCarthy, you probably do go the extra mile to re-sign Sam Darnold, right? But because you spent that first round pick on J.J. McCarthy, Sam Darnold is looking at it the following offseason, and he's saying, well, even if I take their deal, like the minute that something goes the wrong way, they're going to turn to JJ because that's the guy they're truly invested in, right? So, like, that's complicated. And they tried to bring Daniel Jones back, and Daniel Jones, it was the same thing, you know? Like, so that's just the impact that spending a top half of the first-round pick on a quarterback has, is that, like, with Sam Darnold, it was like, well, no, I'm not going to go back there because – if I have a great year in Minnesota, they still might go to JJ. If I have a great year in Seattle, they're going to stick with me, and I can be their long-term starter. And it was the same thing. They pivoted. They tried to bring back Daniel Jones. Same thing. So, you know, I just think, like, the success and failure of J.J. McCarthy, like, when you spend a pick that high at a quarterback, it has, like, this cascading effect on everything at the position that you do from that point forward. And I think that's sort of where they are now. And, you know, we'll see how it turns out, whether or not, I mean, JJ is going to have another shot to go and win the job. The difference is now is that, like, you know, like he sort of, as I've said to you guys in the recent past, off scholarship, so to speak. And so, you know, it's him versus Kyler and let the best man win. But, you know, I think all this gets complicated by the Kirk situation, the contractual situation with Kirk in the first place. And then And then spending a high first round pick on a quarterback, which kind of

0: that Shedeur Sanders has, and he's actually facing the potential of not starting, you cannot solely place the money on the fact that Shedeur Sanders isn't coming back as your starter. That has to be a red flag and an indicator that you don't feel confident enough to make him and name him your starter. But that's just right. My take on it. What's your opinion on it?
1: Yeah, I mean, if Shedeur had shown I can be the quarterback for this team for the next 10 years, I just think we would know it by now. Now, it doesn't mean he might not still show it, right? But I think, like, I tend to think coaches know, players know. I mean, there are enough people who were on that staff last year that are gone that would know. Like, you would know if the Browns looked at Shedeur Sanders and said, this can be the long-term answer at the position. And if that were the case, I think the Browns are investing their entire offseason in finding out whether or not he can be the guy and giving him all the reps and making him the starter. And so, yeah, I mean, the fact that they didn't do that, look, and I think we have to have the proper expectation for it, too. He was not a top 10 pick. He wasn't a top 20 pick. He was picked on day 3 of the draft, you know? So it looks to me like he's somebody who has probably outplayed his draft position, because generally a fifth-round quarterback won't get this sort of shot to start year two, but, like, hasn't gotten to the point where you look at him and say, like, yeah, that's our future. And so if that's how you view him, and you've already invested the 3 first-round picks, hundreds of millions of dollars into Deshaun Watson, it's like I've said to you guys over the last few months, you sort of owe it to yourselves to at least see and make sure that you did have it wrong with Deshaun Watson. And, you know, I think over the course of this year, part of the goal, at least internally for the Browns, has to be, you know, getting answers to both of those questions, is whether or not either of those guys have any shot of being the quarterback in 2027. But, like, we haven't seen, like, an investment of reps in either one of them that would indicate that that's the case.
0: AB, what does that mean for Dylan Gabriel? I mean, so that means you're basically, I would be more willing to say, okay, so you wasted a 3rd-round draft pick on a quarterback versus you waste. It's hard to say, okay, you wasted a 5th-round draft pick, because that's that way, you don't have to say that, but it feels like you wasted a draft pick. Why draft Dylan Gabriel if this is where you're heading with everything? Because he's not even in the conversation.
1: Well, I mean, I you know what? I think one of the interesting things is, too, of our, like, so there's different coaching staff this year. Look who Kevin Stefanski just signed in Atlanta, right?
0: Yeah.
1: Kevin Stefanski just signed Tua.
0: Tua, yeah.
1: And that,
0: like, same type of QB.
1: Right. I don't think there's, like, I think there's some stylistic similarities. I don't think Dylan Gabriel's as good as Tua, but I think there's some stylistic similarities there. The mm-hmm. way they play.
0: Mm-hmm.
1: And so, like, I think it kind of tells you that maybe the parameters for the position have changed a little bit with the coaching change.
0: Okay.
1: And look, like, there's no question, like, if you're spending a 3rd-round pick on a guy and you're having a quarterback competition the next year and the guy you drafted in the 5th round is in it and your 3rd-rounder is not, then there's no question that it looks like a missed draft pick. That said, I don't think it means that Dylan Gabriel is a lost cause as an NFL player. It's just he doesn't have the overwhelming talent to fit every offense. That much is clear. And stylistically, he doesn't fit Todd Monken the way that he did Kevin Stefanski. I think that much seems pretty apparent, too. And, look, I think Dylan Gabriel had the chance to be in the league for a long time. But I think it's probably in a way that a lot of people saw him before the 2025 draft, which is as a backup, not a starter, and maybe a Chase Daniel type of player.
2: He's Albert Breer, senior NFL reporter, lead content strategist at the MMQB. You can get him on X at Albert Breer, joining us here on Fox Sports Radio. AB, with the popularity and the success from a ratings standpoint,

0: point, just the fandom. I mean, you know, you told us, you know, we were talking to you about, you know, the Scottish fans that came out and drank Boston dry and all that. But like with seeing the success and the numbers that have come out, and I think the final number for US Belgium was 50 million and you and the US got blowtorched in that game. Do you think has the NFL been paying attention to this, and have they taken anything from it for their own use? Because I know Robert Kraft, there was a report out, I think Mike Reese, who said that Robert Kraft, you know, kind of threw the idea at Roger Goodell, like, hey, what about a Patriots game in Scotland based on how the fans showed up and really showed out? What do you think the World Cup has impacted the NFL on moving forward?
1: I think it's probably, Jonas, like, most applicable to how you're marketing your game internationally. And, like, I think if you're an NFL owner, if you work at the league office, if you're a business side guy with one of these teams, I think what you're studying is how FIFA was able to turn these games into events. I went to one in Foxborough. It felt like a big event. And it was a round of 32 games, you know? Like, it was first round of the knockout stage, and it felt massive, like, being there, you know? So I think it continues to be, how can you, like, eventize, like, all of your international games and make them feel big and make them feel like you have to be there? And I think, like, that's the interesting thing. Fox did a good job with this, I thought, you know, and certainly, like, I think when you watch it on TV, I mean, I don't know how, did you guys both watch Mexico-England the other night?
0: Oh, it was fantastic.
1: No. I mean, that felt like one of the most, I mean, the only thing I could compare it to was like a massive college football game, and I'm sure soccer people will be offended when they hear me say that, but like, it's like my point of reference. Like, that just felt like such a big deal, you know? And so, like, I think, like, the big thing for the NFL people is like, how can we turn our international games into events, you know? Because I really think that's what the audience reacts to now. Like, that's what the bigger international audience reacts to. That's how you get the casual fan, you know, interested. So I think it's sort of like it's an abstract thing. But, you know, it's something that I think certainly the NFL speaks
0: well. Yeah, because we were talking about this yesterday. Like, is it even working? Is the NFL International even working? I know, we're not there, so we can't tell. But I look at it and I go, it doesn't feel like there's the same, hey, man, there's in the streets of London, they're packed with Jaguars fans, and they've been over there a lot. It seems like, and maybe this is recency bias as well, too, and maybe I'm guilty of it, but it just seems like it hasn't had the effect that maybe it has World Cup-wise this year.
1: Yeah, and that's probably stakes, too, right? Like, I mean, look, like, a playoff game is going to have a different atmosphere to it, you know? And, like, these games are a big deal. I mean, the game that I went to penalties, and I said, my buddy who's sitting next to me, it's like, can you imagine screwing? And one of the German players did screw it up. You know what I mean? He put it into the third row. You don't have a chance to make up for that for 4 years. You know, there's no, like, oh, yeah, I'll get them next year. It's like, you don't have a chance to atone for any mistake you make in that spot for another 4 years. So, like, I think stakes are obviously a big part of it, too, you know? And I don't know that you can recreate those stakes and the tension that exists, like, with a regular season game. And I think that's probably part of why they've tried to put more important games over there. Like, I mean, like, look, I think it kind of sucks that Niners-Rams is being played in Australia, because that's such an important game. You know what I mean? Like, man, like, that seems like competitively for the NFL, that's, like, not a great thing that you're putting that important game in that different of an environment. But, like, I guess it's what they have to do. You know what I mean? Like, if they want to create this intensity to the environment and everything else, they got to put games with stakes over there. And if it's not going to be playoff games, it has to be big games.
2: AB, my last question for you would be, looking at

0: the landscape of the NFL right now. We had a conversation. It was quick because we were at the end of the segment, but about flag football and just kind of the long term impact of, you know, the brain and stuff like that, that continues to be a hot button topic for tackle football. And I raised the point that, you know, there's a lot of diseases and a lot of ailments and things that, you know, people have to deal with from the work that they do. That's not unique to football, but we seem to villainize tackle football now. It's polarizing. Yeah. It's entertaining. And I get all of that. Do you feel as though, cause after having a conversation about trying to take the NFL international, do you feel like flag football cast a larger net? I feel like the idea of it is you grow the game by getting more activities through flag football than you do tackle football, even though a lot of people like Q doesn't think that, you know, flag is tackle. I still think the variation of it can introduce people to it. And when they're old enough and you feel comfortable and confident letting them put a helmet and some shoulder pads on, and they're big enough to go out there and play the game, then that's when you let them do it. It's almost like an alternative to possibly potentially replace youth football.
1: Well, I make a couple points on that. Like, I think first and foremost, I think what the NFL found is something that I thought was predictable from the start, right? Which is that there's only so much a sport can grow in another country without kids playing it. So you can get to the curiosity stage. You can get some people maybe you can get a niche following, but it's hard to become mainstream as a sport in another country if the kids in that country are not playing. And football, tackle football is a much harder sport to export than basketball or soccer, right? Basketball and soccer are pretty easy to export. Like, they're not like, you know, you find some pavement, put a couple hoops up, roll out some balls. Kids can play basketball. You find a field, put a couple goals in, roll out a bag of balls. Kids can play soccer. It's not like that with tackle football. So I think, you know, a huge part of them pushing flag is that piece of it, right? Like, which is like, we need to get people playing some form of football internationally, and tackle and flag is just much easier to export. And if we can make flag more popular on TV, more people will play it overseas, which will funnel more people to the NFL. The second piece, which, and that applies to women domestically, by the way, too, like getting women involved at a younger age and playing at a younger age, that's part of it, too. The other piece of it, and like the safety piece of it, and I think this is where soccer comes in, too, is like, and I see this in my own town, right? Like, I coach tackle football, and we work with, like, we try to work with the flag football people, is flag football a replacement for tackle, or is it, like you're saying, LeVar, a introduction to football that leads to tackle? And that's a conversation everybody has to have. And I think that's sort of where the NFL needs to pay attention to soccer and, like, soccer becoming more popular. Because if a parent doesn't feel comfortable with their kid playing football and soccer is becoming more and more mainstream, I mean, I remember when I was a kid, like, most of us played soccer when we were in first and second and third grade and then switched over to tackle football.
0: Well, yep, exactly.
1: As soccer becomes more mainstream, like, football does have, like, run the risk of, like, some of those kids maybe not switching over, you know? So I think football needs to work hard to make sure the game's safer, make sure it's being coached the right way, to make sure the message is getting out there, and to make sure that to be honest, I think the NFL's done a really bad job of this, being honest about it. Stop lying to everybody. It's a dangerous sport, you know? Like, and there are things that can be managed within it. Like, if we're honest with people and we're coaching it the right way and we're not pretending that certain things didn't happen, like, if you can have that, that's my experience. Like, and I know I'm being long-winded here. I'm passionate about this one.
0: It's all good.
1: I feel like there's a right way to coach the game. There's a right way to teach the game. And if you're honest with a parent about it and you're not lying to them, then they'll be way more receptive than if

0: than if you're just running around like a meathead and being like, oh, you know, like, what are you talking about? This is dangerous. It's not that. Stop being BSing people, you know? So I could have a very long conversation with you guys about this one, if you can tell, you know?
1: Oh, I'm with you. Yeah.
2: No,
1: it's a big topic.
2: Yeah. And it seems like it's becoming more and more discussed, especially recently.
1: No, we didn't lose you.
2: No, man, no, that was good stuff.
1: You did well this time. Yeah, your phone held up.
2: AB, we appreciate it. We will do it again next week. Have a good weekend and enjoy your time with the fam.
0: All right, thanks, guys. Say hello to the Clint for me, please.
2: We will. It is Albert Breer. You get him on X at Albert Breer, senior NFL reporter, lead content strategist at the MMQB. 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It is two pros and a cup of Joe here on Fox Sports Radio. LeVar Arrington, Jonas Knox with you. Up next, we've got an update, kind of, on a big-time move in the world of sports, and it's yours here on FSR. 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
11: Over on the east side, getting some slow traffic on 70 westbound between James and Livingston. Also, an accident on the exit ramp, 71 southbound, the off-ramp to I-70. And traffic is backing up on the ramp. Getting some slow

0: Slow traffic as well on the south side, 71 northbound between Frank Road and the west side split, and an accident west broad at Eureka. Why pay full price when you can customize and save? 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I'm Mark Newsom, the Traffic Center.
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9: The big news is Miami wanted Giannis. 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

0: Two pros and a cup of Joe, Fox Sports Radio. LeVar Arrington, Jonas Knox with you here. 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We are going to close up shop with the leftovers coming up here in about 12 minutes from now. Is this more Donna Summer hot stuff?
1: Yeah.
0: Another banger. You.
2: Y'all know this song.
0: Yeah.
2: Bruh. She's got so many hits, bruh. I would have never even, like, it never even crossed my mind to even think about Donna Summers. And she had some straight hits.
0: How many
2: and guess where I saw it on? Guess where I saw it on?
0: Netflix?
2: Nope.
0: Where?
2: Prime.
0: Yeah, man. Telling you.
2: Hey. Prime is kicking Netflix's ass. I'm just being honest.

0: Netflix
1: got to do better. Not just live sporting events. Y'all got to put better content on up there.
0: Well, because we were talking earlier about, you know, Netflix, according to a Wall Street Journal report, Netflix is, you know, trying to get more into live programming. They're already wanting to put a bid in on the World Cup. And a lot of this has to do with the success that they've seen with live sports and whatnot, because they want to be more involved. And it's like, I'm with you, man. I find myself to where, hey, let's watch something and we'll throw on Netflix, and there's so much on there that you don't even know really where to start, because it all kind of blurs together.
1: But Jonas, it's so much on there, and like, what, 90% of it is foreign? I live in America. I want to watch cinema that is, you know, God forbid, like, American. Sorry. That's what I like to watch. Like, there's a ton of movies out there. There's a lot of new shows coming out. Listen. And they're really entertaining. They're just not on Netflix.
0: Hey, listen.
1: And you know me, I watch a ton of streaming shows. That's what I do. That's my thing.
0: I mean,
1: it ain't there on Netflix.
0: And you know me, English is the second language and maybe the third in our house. So I don't, I mean.
1: Yeah, but it ain't a gang of
0: like, you know, it's just.
1: It ain't a gang of, it's like European. There are some Mexican. They got like a category, like, where it goes across. And the funny thing is, and maybe I'm horrible for this and I'm wrong, but it's just my observation. All Mexican type movies pretty much are like Narcos or El Chapo. It's not like you don't get like just regular programming with Mexican or Spanish, like Latin or whatever it may be. It's not just normal programming. It's always got to be like a drug kingpin. Or
0: wow, that's rude.
1: Go,
0: that
1: feels, go look, you know, go look today. When you get home, go on and look at the categories. And when you see something that's Mexican related, just look.
0: Listen, my wife is Mexican and it's telenovelas. It's, you know, all of that stuff. And then, you know, you'll go, like, she'll watch all these Turkish, soap operas, because the Mexican channels buy the Turkish soap operas, because apparently Turkey makes the better soap operas, and they put them over. So they're even running out of stuff to where they're pulling from international. So you know what it is? Maybe the U.S. needs to step up their production game. Maybe that's what it is. All right.
1: Well, then they bring actors over from there to do American shows.
0: Yes.
1: Like, which is kind of, it's interesting. Like, I you watch like 50 Cent's Power Universe stuff, like they be using all these actors. They're all foreign. Like you're acting, you're doing American content. Like you're in New York or you're in Chicago or you're in places in America. You ain't American. You know?
0: By the way,
1: you're not American, but you're representing like figures in the, I don't know. It's just weird, man.
0: It's the whole thing's weird. You know what else is weird? This whole LeBron free agency crap that's going on.
1: Well, he's American.
0: Well, yeah, there's that, but who knows? Maybe at this point he'll play for the Raptors too. Which, by the way, the Kawhi trade on hold till the
1: still
0: NFL,
1: on hold
0: until the NBA finishes their investigation.
1: What's that going to yield?
0: I know, it's just, the whole thing's ridiculous.
1: What are we coming back with on that one?
0: And by the way, if you're really worried about, you know, circumventing the cap and all that, and look, I'm only bringing this up because Pablo Torre, who's the guy who did the deep dive on the Kawhi Leonard stuff and some others, he sort of threw out and was hinting around the fact that there's some people that think the old Jalen Brunson Knicks contract isn't up to snuff. Like there's been enough. And the fact that you would even go as far as to bring that up tells me that maybe there's more that could be done there. And how about we just don't do anything?
1: Or could have been.
0: Yeah. How about we just don't do anything for any of it?
1: Gotcha.
0: Like it's.
1: Gotcha.
0: It's just like, come on, man.
1: If you're going to do it, then here's your prime example. Go win a championship.
0: Yeah.
1: Like, if you're going to do it, do what the Knicks did.

0: So, let it lead to a championship, or, but you did it and you ain't get nothing.
1: Or let's all not live lies and just understand the fact that, you know what? Maybe there is some stuff that goes on behind the scenes that we don't know about, but why do we really need to spend that much?
2: Yeah, it's are we being serious?
1: It's like we talked about it with the Brendan Sorsby stuff and, you know, Satterfield for Cincinnati.
2: You know what Brendan Sorsby said? Gotcha.
1: Yeah.
2: Like the I got two schools.
1: The idea that there was tampering, that schools were reaching out to Brendan Sorsby. Yeah, I think that happens everywhere. So that whole Kawhi Leonard investigation, to me, it's nonsense.
2: It's a joke because they already know whatever it is they need to know. So what are you still investigating?
1: Keep it in the news cycle. And then LeBron, by the way, interested teams, according to Sham Sharania, are leaving voice notes to Rich Paul to pass along to LeBron James.
2: This is all propaganda, man.
1: Of course it is.
2: It's not a war. But it's a LeBron war, and that battle by battle is trying to create a market for, and I know it's like I catch flack for just keeping it real and shooting from the hip. And I'm glad Brady isn't on today. You know why? For this very moment right here, there's too many LeBron James groupies and apologists for them to see this for what it really and truly is. Yes, LeBron James has a nice stat line. Yes, LeBron James played well in the playoffs this past year. Of course, don't take anything from him. But what type of true investment can you make in LeBron James at this point in his career? At some point, the Superman superhero act is going to run out. The clock, the sands, the last grains of sand are running out of his hourglass, and people need to be aware of that. This media campaign right now would really be based upon him making a decision based off of what you know comes next if he decides to go to that said franchise. That isn't the case here. He's not going anywhere to be anybody's savior. So if you believe that that's what LeBron James is at this point in your career, then just be entertained by that thought. Be entertained by that belief. Because the reality of it is for me to get accused of having the dumbest take, and for me being accused and stated that thinking that he could be a six man off of the bench at this point in his career is ridiculous. It's ridiculous for you to think that that's not possible if he were to go to one of the top teams in the NBA. That's ridiculous.
1: I tried to have your back yesterday. I said, I'm with you, Vari. Like, I don't need you. It's like, damn.
2: God, I didn't need you.
1: Yeah. I was trying to. I appreciate it
2: because you were being sarcastic.
1: No, I wasn't.
2: That's all that was.
1: No, I wasn't. I was tired of getting fined. That's what it
2: you
1: was.
2: You never take sides, man. And it's fine. But I'm not going to entertain you when you try to do that. I'm not.
1: Messed
2: but
1: up,
2: I'm
1: man.
2: Glad you said you were with me,
1: yeah,
2: because
1: that's right.
2: Sometimes sensible minds have to matter. And I know everybody thinks Q is the most sensible and brightest brain on the show, which is fine. I think he's that too, but don't act like what I say isn't pretty dope.
1: I don't think he is.
2: I say some pretty cool stuff.
1: I don't think he is. I don't think
2: he is. On the sneak, you are, but just know I'm the enforcer. Like, I'm the guy that's going to drop my gloves and I'm going to get it in on the ice. You know, I got like teeth missing in the front of my face. You know what I mean? That's me. And I'm okay with that role. That's always been my role. That's why I was a LB. I'm good with it. Look at me. Sexiest, tough son of a bitch you ever meet in your life. They call me Var Murphy.
1: By the way,
2: crack is cocaine is a crazy drug.
1: You can check out Sexy Var on YouTube. Just search Two Pros FSR within YouTube. 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Up next, we close up shop on this Football Friday with another edition of The Leftovers right here on FSR. 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
10: Over on the east side, getting some slow traffic on 70 westbound between James and Livingston. Also, an accident on the exit ramp, 71 southbound, the off-ramp to I-70. And traffic is backing up on the ramp. Getting some slow traffic as well on the south side, 71 northbound between Frank Road and the west side split. And an accident west broad at Eureka. Want ice cream? 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
1: Handle with care. Giannis has been, for the Miami Heat, the white whale they've been trying to catch. They've been pursuing Giannis for years in South Florida, and they finally caught him. And so there you go. However, here's the catch, of course. Pat Riley finally caught the white whale, and at the same time, he might have sunk the boat in the process. So Riley absolutely gutted the roster. Yikes. The Heat got rid of just about anyone, spare parts, situational players, all that stuff. So the roster is completely devoid of role players, bench production, null and void, and no shooting. In fact, right now I'm considering going on sabbatical from the radio show, and I am willing to go to Miami and join the Heat as Moneyball Maller.
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4: Two pros and a cup of Joe, Fox Sports Radio. LeVar Arrington, Jonas Knox with you here. We'll be back on the air coming up on Monday. Same time, same place, 6 a.m. Eastern time, 3 o'clock Pacific here on the show. Before we get to another edition of The Leftovers, though, if you missed any of today's show, you're going to want to catch the podcast. 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Right after the show, today's pod will be posted. Be sure to follow it. 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
4: All right, Larray Ray, what do we got?
6: I saw this yesterday, thought it was pretty exciting. 150 of the best women in baseball have been drafted to create 4 pro women's baseball teams. Each team has been named after a feminist icon as well, which is pretty cool. The Boston Hunters, named after Harriet Hunt, a female physician and activist. The New York Heights, named after Dorothy Height, a prominent leader in the civil rights movement. The Los Angeles Queens, named after Lizzie Murphy, the Queen of the Diamond, first woman to play against Major League players. What do you think I was going to say, Bob?
7: I thought you was going to just use something different for Queens, but that's just where we're at these days.
6: And the San Francisco Fire Bells, named after Lily Hitch Coit. And so, in case you were curious, merch is already available for these teams if you want to show your support. Now, none of them are currently based in their home cities that their names mention.
4: Cool.
6: Their inaugural season venue will be Robin Roberts Stadium in Springfield, Illinois.
4: Cool. Okay. So, all right. So they're not actually in the city that they're representing. They're just, oh, that's awesome.
6: Yes.
4: All right. Cool. Can I start rooting for the Baghdad Bears since they don't play? Could I start doing that? Let's just do that. Let's just pick places that we're not anywhere close to.
6: Now, the first game will kick off August 1st and will continue for 6 weeks until playoffs. Hmm. I'm excited. I want the Queens jersey.
7: I'm sure you do.
4: By the way, and this is
7: Los Angeles Queens worse.
4: So is this softball or is this baseball?
7: Are they the West Hollywood? What'd you say they were?
6: It's pro baseball.
7: What is the area that, like, you know how they say Los Angeles Dodgers, which I've been getting in trouble with my geography on the show.
6: Me
7: but
6: too. It's okay.
7: I mean, what exactly, where are they located?
6: They're all going to be practicing in Illinois for now.
4: Oh.
6: Yeah, so they will all be there. Oh, I have another fun story. Are you ready?
7: West Hollywood, Queens.
4: Where Stephon Diggs would be needed. What'd you say, Lorena?
6: There's this really cool competition. I don't know if you've seen it. It's a click. I sent it to Var yesterday. How many clicks you can get in 60 seconds?
7: Well, how many clicks can you get?
6: How many clicks?
4: Kid's unbelievable.
6: Oh my gosh, he's so fast. He got 760 clicks in 60 seconds on a mouse. How do you do that?
7: Dang.
4: Man.
6: I want to see it. How fast can your finger go? I'm going to send you guys a link.
4: Awesome.
7: I mean, if you find out, I'd have to kill you.
4: Hey, it's Jonas Knox. Trained to push past the pain, not athletes, just people. 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
3: Getting a little bit of rain around the Columbus area, that could slow you down a bit. Also, an accident west broad at Eureka. Another accident south High Street at Sycamore Street. We also have an accident on the exit ramp from 71 southbound to I-70. And an accident Gender Road at Refugee Road. Want ice cream? 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The Columbus crew will be hosting an international opponent at Scott's Miracle-Gro Field this weekend. The crew taking on England's Burnley FC on Sunday. That friendly gets underway at 4 p.m. The Guardians beat the Minnesota Twins. The final was 5-2 in Minneapolis. Cleveland snapping a four-game skid and will visit the Miami Marlins tonight. The Reds were shut out by the Phillies 1-0 at Great American Ballpark. They'll host the Chicago Cubs for a three-game series that starts tonight. Now, just before the All-Star break, the Reds are in last place in the National League Central, 8 games under .500. The Columbus Clippers lost to Lehigh Valley 8-7. 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
8: Messi now owns the record for most goals in World Cup history with 18. 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
1: Would you rather be a great scorer or a great shooter?
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1: We tend to convince ourselves that this is just the start.
0: The boys are on site in Lake Tahoe for the American Century Championship.
1: Kristen Pulisic said after the loss, hey, this is just the start. It's not. We get to the knockout round and then we get knocked out. The opposition is Mike Tyson.
2: The future of the sport for American soccer is very bright.
1: We keep starting at the same place. The other countries aren't going to go, let's let the United States catch up. That ain't happening. France is going to be dominating for quite some time.
0: Broadcasting from Lake Tahoe, this is Dan Patrick.
1: We did it. We made it to a Friday. It's a Meat Friday. Another beautiful day here, Lake Tahoe, the American Century Championship. It gets underway today. Competition gets underway today. It'll be a busy show. Peter Jacobson, he'll be on the call for NBC and Peacock. Pete, former PGA Tour player, really a great ambassador to the sport. He'll be joining us. Steve Young playing in the event. He'll stop by. The CEO of American Century, very funny guy, Jonathan Thomas. Nate Bargatze, he is a very funny guy. And Austin Reeves of the Lakers will stop by as well. We say good morning to those watching on Peacock. Thank you. Download the app if you haven't done so. And we say good morning to our radio affiliates around the country, over 400 cities that carry this award-nominated program. My starting lineup, we have from Southern Illinois, Paulie Pabst. Marvin Prince from Connecticut, holding on to that Husky love. Anybody who might have gone to Connecticut, passed through Connecticut, knows somebody who played at Connecticut, Marvin is their best friend. Todd is there from NYU, Dylan from Denver University as well, and yours truly from the University of Dayton. We don't have any honors, do we? Has anybody gotten a honorary degree? Yes, Paulie.
3: No, but I did go to college for 5.5 years.
1: Okay.
3: So I am the smartest.
1: I like... You have more education
3: total
1: than
3: total amount of classes taken.
1: Okay. Todd, you graduated with honors, didn't you?
4: I graduated salutatory in junior high school and high school, but an average student at NYU.
1: Oh, well, that's when you discovered girls.
4: I discovered girls and I lived at home.
1: They didn't discover you.
4: No, I checked them out from afar. I was a shy type.
1: Dylan, did you graduate with honors?
5: I'd like you to guess, Dan.
1: I would say no.
5: You're correct.
1: And Marvin, what about you? Honors there at Connecticut? You said it was really easy at Connecticut.
6: It was easier than high school.
1: It was?
6: Well, because I did work.
1: Oh, you did the work.
6: Mm-hmm.
1: All right. Well, that's our starting lineup here. We somehow cobble this together and give you a program every day, Monday through Friday. We have a poll question coming up. We have a stat of the day brought to you by Panini America. 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All right, poll question today. And Operator Tyler sitting by. He'll take your phone calls today as well. World Cup, France beats Morocco. You have Spain and Belgium coming up later on today. There's a couple things that I want to talk about up front. Kevin Frazier from Entertainment Tonight joined us yesterday, and this was a surprise because I've known Kevin Frazier a long, long time, SportsCenter anchor. He also worked at Fox Sports, and he, of course, has been at Entertainment Tonight for a long time. So Kevin, who has a son who plays soccer, competitive soccer, he's a younger player. I think he's maybe 10 years of age. But he was calling out Alexi Lawless. Now, I had no idea that Kevin Frazier was going to come on the show. Second hour, at the end of the show, I look over and I can kind of see somebody, a silhouette of somebody, but I don't know who it is. Paulie goes, Kevin Frazier's here. Well, I always love seeing Kevin Frazier, always in a good mood, always having fun. And all of a sudden, he sat down, and he had some things to say about Alexi Lawless.
7: Listen, man, we got to stop Alexi Lawless, man. What's going on? What's happening? Wow. Alexi, slow down, bro. Slow down. I mean, I've been listening to some of his takes. I thought Thierry Henry was going to kill him. Zlatan wanted to take him out at one point. And-

0: And I was like, wow. And then I've been listening to some of these takes recently and the way, you know, every 4 years we lose and we go through this thing where we say, what's the problem with U.S. soccer? And, you know, then he gives his explanation. He's like, oh, the paid for play system works and it's okay. And I'm like, Alexi, what are you talking about? You benefited from it like, you know, a kid from the suburbs. But back when U.S. sucked in Italy, you were part of the problem. You are part of the problem. Stop talking about U.S. soccer like you know what you're, you know it. Man, you don't.
1: You are coming in hot today.
0: I was so hot when I read his, he had a recent tweet about, you know, oh, there's nothing wrong with the system. Oh. I was like, Shut up.
1: Isn't it good TV, though? Are they providing good TV, entertainment TV?
0: I think it's going to be cool until Zlatan gets up and just kicks him at some point, right? It's just, it's crazy.
1: Kevin Frazier from Entertainment Tonight, over 1.6 million views on social media with that. Yes, Paul?
2: So part of the genesis of that is the other day after USA lost to Belgium, and they were discussing the future of USA soccer, what needs to change, Alexi basically said, nothing needs to change. Our development system is fine. The pay-for-play, as Seton has mentioned on the show before, that's a lot different than other countries. And as Kevin, who's knee-deep in this, that's what made him really upset.
1: Yeah, and you know, I get it. You know, Alexi Lawless is a fire starter. That's why Fox has him on there. But when you're going to talk about the system and say the system isn't the problem, it's the players, well, they're all intertwined. And I think that that's the problem. We're not finding the players. And when you have the players, you develop the players, then maybe we can compete on a big level. But I don't, everybody keeps saying, wow, what a great start. We've had this start for 30 years, it feels like. It's the finish that doesn't change. And I think if we're going to continue to be what would be applicable to a mid-major in college basketball, that's not good enough for us. But I can't, with Alexi, he's paid to have opinions. Kevin Frazier doesn't have an outlet on Entertainment Tonight, and he's a big sports fan, and he wanted to explain the problem with U.S. soccer.
0: Problem, because we don't want it to be the number one sport. We want it to be the most profitable sport. And so what they're doing is they're making money off of kids in the suburbs, but those kids in the city, and I've spent the last 10 years, because I got a kid who plays at the highest levels, and the last 10 years, I've watched how they really gatekeep. And some of these best kids from the city, my son's playing in Beverly Hills. He thinks he's Pele, right? And I'm like, dude, you can't play. So I take him into the city, in the hood, right? And I'm like, bro, let's go. Let's see what you do. And the guy's like, he can practice with us, but this is a program. It's free, and we have kids who can play. And I mean, they're dicing my son up. And it took him like 3 to 4 weeks before he even played a game as a 9-year-old. And I was like, that's the problem. How can you be playing in Southern California and there's no Latino kids? I was like, what? There's something weird going on. I was like, what's happening? U.S. soccer is gatekeeping and they're keeping all these kids out of the cities, and the best kids we have, they're not getting through.
1: So that's Kevin Frazier, and he makes some really valid points. So I said to Paulie, you know, as journalists, we should reach out to Alexi Lawless. Well, Alexi Lawless actually reached out to us in a social media post. Saying what, Paulie?
2: Yeah, Alexi responded to the Kevin Frazier clip we just played and said, quote, hey, Kev, I'm good, but thanks for your concern. I've constantly said that I'd love soccer to be free for kids, but who should pay for free soccer? Also, do you think those who work and use soccer are greedy and should make less money? If so, why? Hope you're well and respect your passion.
1: So there is really a disconnect here. And, you know, you can look at the system. The system, like the better you are, like the more you pay in the United States. And if you look at the other countries, I mean, they signed Messi at age 12 on a barroom napkin. Like, I mean, he's getting paid ever since then. But look, we got to find the players. They're here, or we need to find them to develop them. I think that's what Kevin is saying. But Alexi's pushing back by saying, you know, there's really no problem here. Everything is fine. It's not. But I think the reason why so many people responded on social media is we're not used to being a mid-major when it comes to sports. Like, we're a, wow, you got in. You know, you're in the play-in tournament in the NCAA tournament. That's not good enough for us. And everybody says the same thing. Look at how many hundreds of millions of people we have. And Belgium has, well, 11 million. They have the size of New York City, just about.

0: you develop soccer. But that's what's really surprising. And I look, I appreciate everybody's passion with this, but the passion will dissipate. After the World Cup's over, then we'll move on. We do this with the Olympics. We'll be like, man, I can't believe, you know, we don't dominate in curling. Let's go. We need to be great at curling. Look what we did at basketball. You know, all of a sudden we trot out, you know, college players, and then we lose. And we're like, all right, damn it. Let's bring in the pros, and we bring in the dream team. And then all of a sudden we, you know, roughed up people. We need to get Belgium to have their football team against the Seattle Seahawks, and then we get to dominate them and let them know what it feels like.
1: Yes. USA.
0: Yeah.
1: USA.
0: Yes, Dylan.
2: Yeah, well, I remember back in the day, the kids that played competitive soccer, they would play their, like, Premier League feeder teams. Like, you'd play for, like, Everton, you know, juniors or whatever. It's like the pipeline already even has you tracking, like, out of the country anyways.
0: Yes, you have to leave the country, it feels like, to be successful. But, you know, Seton is a big fan. His son played overseas. He's in the middle of all of this. He understands what's going on. And he had some comments with Alexi Lawless as well. I think Seton was siding with Kevin Frazier with this. But it was one of those surprise moments. It was live TV, and Kevin, you know, gave the passion, and we wanted to reach out to Alexi Lawless and let him respond as well. All righty, we'll have a poll question. The Clippers-Raptors Kawhi trade is on hold right now. This has been going on for 10 months. I don't know why it's going on for 10 months. It feels like maybe if I have five questions, if you let me in the room and I get to ask five questions, then maybe we could settle this. And as it is right now, Kawhi's not allowed to go to Toronto. It's almost like, let's get him out of the country. Let's send him to Canada. And nobody's going to talk about this. You know, the Clippers are like, yeah, if we get rid of him, maybe we're not in trouble. Well, they're still in trouble. Probably lose draft picks, maybe get fined if this truly happened. But Kawhi probably not going to be punished. Ends up back in Toronto, and you're like, okay, sure. Let's just move on here. 10 months. And I cannot, like, if I'm Adam Silver, you know, this reflects poorly on me as the commissioner. It's 10 months. Are you dodging it? Are you trying to kick the can down the road? That's what's surprising in all of this is Kawhi is probably going, I'm not going to get punished by this. Did they, you know, give me money off the books? It certainly seems like that. Well, how long does it take to find that out? Why don't you just hire Pablo Torre and let him go in and, you know, give you his investigative work? Yeah, Paul.
3: There has to be a rule. An NBA season can't be an NBA investigation can't be longer than an NBA season. There has to be a rule.
0: Well, they've already surpassed that. And in case you're wondering, and I know you are, just to give you an idea, Joan of Arc at age 17, she rallied the French army and lifted the siege of Orleans, turning the tide of 100 years war, and Joan of Arc only needed 5 months to do that. That's what we need. We need Joan of Arc to be able to lead the investigation here. Yes, Marvin.
1: Joan of Arc couldn't play defense like Kawhi, though.
0: She was a very great offensive player.
3: That's right.
0: Yes.
3: More of a shooter.
1: Right.
0: A scorer.
1: Not a two-way player.
0: Yeah. By the way, A.J. DeBanza and Darren Peterson last night going 1-2 in the draft, and they went head-to-head. That was a lot of fun. Yes, Dylan.
2: It seems like Kawhi hasn't...
0: Kawhi!
2: Like, the investigation's waiting to potentially see how, if, like, essentially Ballmer is going to get punished in the Clippers. Kawhi has not even been, like, mentioned as being culpable at all. They're going to ship him to Canada, who I do believe has extradition with the U.S., so he better be careful. But it seems kind of weird that, like, he's not at the forefront of it at all.
0: I don't think they're going to make him pay money back, but I do think the Clippers will be punished somehow here. But Kawhi's like, hey, I don't want to go to the Clippers. What if we give you money off the books? How much? I don't know, $27 million. Suddenly, I want to go to the Clippers here. You know, it's like Deshaun Watson. I don't want to go to Cleveland. How about $240 million guaranteed? All right, okay. I think I could do that. But, yeah, this investigation, this is a long, long time, 10 months. All right, 877-3DP show. We'll talk to Peter Jacobson. He'll be on the call for the tournament here. Steve Young will stop by. Nate Bargatze Austin Reeves of the Lakers,

0: So got a busy morning. Oh, by the way, it's a meat Friday. So Dylan, would you tell me what's on the RecTech grills today?
1: We're having kind of a classic Dan Patrick Show barbecue, Dan. We've got a smoked chicken green chili dip.
0: Okay.
1: Party ribs.
0: Oh.
1: Yeah, party.
0: That was my nickname in high school.
1: Texas Twinkies was also your nickname in high school, right?
2: Roger.
1: And smoked prime rib.
0: Okay. Who has it better than we do?
3: Nobody.
0: All right, we'll take a break. Also had a uncomfortable situation yesterday with the WNBA and their commissioner. Kathy Engelbert was supposed to be on the show today, but, well, I'll have to explain it to you what happened yesterday. We're back after this. Dan Patrick Show. Guys were complaining that we didn't bring the Z-cliners. I'm like, okay, you're going to miss the Z-cliners back in the home man cave. We can't carry them out here. 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
8: 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All right. Yesterday, we were hoping to do an interview with Kathy Engelbert. She's the WNBA commissioner. Todd spoke to her a couple of nights ago, and we had a pairings party. Todd went up to her. She's been very friendly to the show. Last year at this event was friendly to us. And Todd said, hey, we'd love to have you on. There's a lot of questions. People have not heard answers from the commissioner. And she said yes. So yesterday after the show, we waited almost 2 hours for her. This was scheduled. She was going to do a meeting in her hotel room, a conference call, and then she was going to join us. So Fritzy, for at least 90 minutes, is looking just for an update. We're trying to figure, we're standing by, we're waiting to interview her. They didn't, balk at anything, didn't say you can't ask anything. And we thought, okay, we're going to be able to finally ask questions about Caitlin Clark, the WNBA expansion, a lot of different things. And we waited and we waited and we waited. And then we got word, Todd did, that the commissioner said that the WNBA staff, the PR staff said that she is not allowed to do this. They would prefer that she did not do this. You're the commissioner, and you're listening to the PR department, which is fine, but did you check with PR before you said yes to us?

0: We promoted it all day yesterday. Now, look, I know people get busy. People have agendas. The people, like, it was her opportunity to finally say, hey, you can ask me the tough questions, okay? I thought this was going to be a good thing for the WNBA because people still want answers here. There's so many people who have an opinion, agendas here. And this was a chance to sit down. And yes, would the questions be tough? Yes. Yes. And I'm sure that had something to do with it. But she went on a radio station in Kansas City. But from what I was told, she was only going to be asked about expansion. They were not going to be, you know, tough questions. So it's just disappointing. Go back to when the Caitlin Clark incident happened. We reached out to the WNBA all morning long. We needed, just give us a comment. Does anybody have a comment on this? Is anybody there at the office? We couldn't get a hold of anybody. So Paulie, during the show, is trying to track down somebody so we can at least let the WNBA have their say, have their voice, get out in front of this. We're just trying to be a journalist here. That's all. We're just trying to ask questions. But don't say yes. And then all of a sudden, somebody probably said, in my opinion, oh, maybe we shouldn't do this. Well, at some point, you have to do this. I mean, if you want to be treated as a serious league, then do these. This is what happens. These are tough questions, but this is a fair outlet for you, a fair platform. I will treat you with respect. But when you tell me, and then 2 hours later, with no update, and then we get a, you know, a feeble response, like, come on. You don't want to do it. You won't. The commissioner of the NFL does not want to come on this show. I've been doing this for 20 years. There's a reason why he doesn't want to come on. I have no problem if he doesn't want to come on. But if he said to me, hey, I'll come on tomorrow, and then all of a sudden he says the NFL PR department said I shouldn't do it. Like, and she's 50 yards away. She's hitting practice shots out of the bunker. So that's what's disappointing. We deserve more respect than what she gave us yesterday. We want to cover the WNBA. The PR staff, somebody did a disservice to this. That's all. Somebody made the call, but this is an important league. There's expansion. There's conversation. It's been agendized. Everybody has something to say about it. Now you have a chance to answer these questions. Are they uncomfortable? Yes. But when I have Rob Manfred on with baseball, when I have Adam Silver on with the NBA, they know they're getting questions that maybe they don't get anyplace else. But they're going to prepare for it. I wanted Kathy to have that opportunity. And I don't know her, but I wanted to get to know her so I can have an opportunity to ask questions like this. And that was what was disappointing. You don't want to come on the show? Tell me you don't want to come on the show. I have no problem with that. But if you tell me you're coming on and you make us wait 2 hours, that's a problem. And that says a lot about what's going on, in my opinion, with the WNBA. Step up, man up, and let's go. Let's talk. Let's answer questions. Let's have a dialogue, a conversation. And maybe it happens one of these days. Maybe. All right. Steve Young will join us a little later on. We'll talk to the comedian Nate Bargatze. Austin Reeves of the Lakers will join us as well. Had a chance to talk to Peter Jacobson yesterday. I've known Jake for about 40 years, and wonderful man, great ambassador for the game. He's going to be on the call here, former PGA Tour professional. And I started my conversation with him. I caddied for him at the par 3 tournament at the Masters, and it didn't go well at all. And that's where I began my conversation with Peter, reminiscing about caddying for him in Augusta.
1: It feels like yesterday.
0: Yeah, no, it doesn't.
1: Because you dumped my bag out.
0: I know. Okay, you asked me to caddy for you.
1: I think it was 89.
0: Okay, but that's your mistake. You asked me to caddy for you. And you had the double, didn't you have the double that I, your bag?
1: Yeah,
0: double strap?
1: Double strap,
0: okay.
1: Correct.
0: I only had one strap on. Wait a minute, I got to be careful how I say that. The bag had one strap on
1: Correct. It.
0: Okay. And I remember I could feel the bag starting to fall, and then the clubs all came out. It was slow motion.

0: It's you, me, Payne Stewart. I think Freddie Couples was with us. And you were serious, because that's your living. And you tried to laugh it off. And man, did I learn a lesson there that Pete's got a great sense of humor, but not when his clubs are on the ground.
1: Well, I was playing with you. First of all, I asked you to caddy for me because I thought you knew what you were doing, number one. I thought you knew the game.
0: That's your first bad read.
1: I thought
0: read.
1: That this gig translated into some knowledge that wasn't there. That's first thing. Yeah. Second of all, it's the par three. So everybody's having fun. So if I got mad at you, it was in jest, except when my most favorite gap wedge went into the lake. Then I was pissed.
0: Do you know we got to the ninth hole and Payne Stewart handed me his wedge? He said, "You think it's so easy, go ahead." And I go, "I didn't say it was easy." He goes, "On TV, you guys make it seem like it's so easy. Here's the wedge." And I go, "I'm not hitting a wedge." We got up to the green and then he made me hit a putt. I said, "Where am I hitting it?" He goes, "I don't know." And so, it's like a double breaker up and over a hill, and I'm just trying to get it close. And, Payne was always pushing you. Like, he was always going to press a button or something. He was an interesting personality.
1: Payne was so difficult to get to like when he first came on tour because he thought he was the best player in the world, and he wasn't. He eventually became one of the best players in the world. But when I learned his dry sense of humor, and he would push the buttons even when we're competing, it could be the U.S. Open, the Masters, it doesn't matter. When you did something that he didn't like or he thought was wrong, he would push the button. And I came to appreciate that, and I would push right back. A lot of guys didn't like it. A lot of guys can give, but they can't take it. We learn that real quickly when you're playing with someone like Payne.
0: In an event like this, where you know you're going to see bad shots, but how do you kind of disregard what the shot is as opposed to the person who hit the shot?
1: Well, the most important thing is I try to find, when we go to a swing slow-mo, I try to look for something that looks good, whether it's the grip, the backswing, the impact position. And sometimes when you're dealing with, say, Charles Barkley, there's nothing there. It's hard to be able to figure it out early on. Charles, I will say, is one of the most improved golfers I've ever seen play. When Michael Jordan signed with Nike, and I was living in Portland, Oregon, Phil Knight called me up and said, "Would you take this young kid named Michael Jordan?" Back then he was Mike. Now he's Michael Jordan. But we would go play, and he was a 12, 14 handicapper. He was like a sponge. I would say, no, when you hit a flop, wedge goes open, you swing left, you throw the head under the... He would do it. I've never seen anybody accept instruction and actually replicate it like a Michael Jordan. But Charles Barkley is getting there. If you watch him on the range, he's got some great instruction. He's got a lot of talent. He's got a lot of touch, too.
0: Have you played Jordan for money?
1: I have played Jordan for money.
0: Like how much?
1: During the Olympics, the Dream Team, we went and played in Portland because my buddy PJ Carlissimo was the Trailblazer coach, and we would go out and play before the games. And we'd play for a couple hundred bucks. That's it. I never lost to him. I don't think anybody's ever lost money to Michael.
0: Really?
1: Yeah. Sorry.
0: Wait, okay. I've been around Mike before at the Jimmy V golf tournament, and they said Mike will tell you his handicap is better than what he really is, and therefore he loses money. Is that a fair assessment?
1: Yeah. Well, the other part of your arsenal as a player is that you have to think you're a lot better than you really are. You've got to have a really good verbal game, as well as a good short game and a good swing. So when we come out here to the American Century, it's so fun to see all these competitors that want to take their game from the gridiron or wherever they play and translate it to the fairways here at Edgewood Tahoe. Sometimes it does, sometimes it doesn't.

0: But what it doesn't do is transfer or translate on a consistent basis, but which is okay, because this is not what they do. This is what they choose to do on this week. And all these guys have competitive guts.
1: Yeah,
0: they all do. There's no age limit on desire and the intense drive to get better. And that's what I love about what Charles has gone through. But yeah, it's fun to watch these guys, especially on 17, when they've got the boats and the people and they're throwing footballs at the guys to sign them, and they have to get up and they have to hit an 8-iron and thread that needle between the boats and the trees. Some can pull it off, some can't.
1: Before I let you go, the future of the golf ball. Is it the golf ball that might be the issue, or is it the technology of the driver?
0: Definitely the technology. I don't think it's so much the golf ball as the technology of the club. Obviously, when I was playing, I've got a leg in both generations. When I started, we were playing wood woods.
1: Persimmon
0: woods, and we were using steel shafts. Now we've got composite heads, and we've got composite shafts. You can literally go in and buy a game, or you can go in and get on the launch monitor and figure out a game. Where back in the day, it was trial and error. That's why, in my book, the great Jack Nicklaus became great, because he just went out, tried this, tried that. There was no computer to tell him what to use. I'm just saying it's different now, because it's a little bit easier to dial in a driver or a wedge or a set of irons.
1: Do you get into the debate, Tiger or Jack?
0: I do get into that, but it's different generations. As I said, you can't compare the two.
1: But if you had to win a major, at their best.
0: If I had to win a major at their best, I'd probably take Tiger, simply because Tiger was more physically gifted.
1: Was that 2000 that you would take Tiger that year?
0: Yeah, I would take Tiger. Well, Tiger, for about 10 years, was untouchable. Nobody was as good as Tiger. And Tiger's the kind of guy, like Jack and the great players, when they got on the first tee, they just sucked the air. They sucked the energy through no fault of their own, but all the eyes were on Tiger. All the eyes were on Jack and Lee Trevino. And they'd come up there.
1: Well, it's like Larry Bird at the three-point shooting contest. Who's playing for second?
0: Right. It's exactly right. And Tiger was the Iceman. Trevino's talking at everybody and throwing rubber snakes at people. But for some reason, everybody was watching that player. And you knew you were playing for second. You just wanted to do as well as you possibly could.
1: Great to see you, Jake. Thank you for stopping by. Have fun this weekend.
0: Next time I get in the Masters, you're kidding.
1: Oh, thank you.
0: Next time, which...
1: You swear?
0: We'll be... Yes.
1: Okay.
0: Yes.
1: Oh, no, I will be there.
0: Okay.
1: I will be there.
0: We got to call Ridley and get an invite.
1: Yeah, thank you. Peter Jacobson, he'll be on the call. Steve Sands, the entire crew, NBC and Peacock this weekend at American Century. But he is fibbing a little bit when I spilled his clubs, because that's their moneymaker. And, man, I got the death stare. And I'm there with Fred Couples, the late Payne Stewart. And there's all these people watching. I've never carried the bag like that, that double strap. And all of a sudden, I had one strap, and it was, you know, over my shoulder. And I could just feel all those clubs starting to fall out of the bag. And I thought, I just got to let them go. And you could hear them, like, clanking. And, you know, they don't want anything to happen with those clubs. Ugh. It was tough, but Jake and I have remained friends here for a long time. We'll take a break. Coming up next, our play of the day after this. These days, when money is tight, you're a little behind, tough to play catch up. 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
12: I do think when you become Tom Cruise or LeBron James or Messi or a big deal in Silicon Valley, you have handlers, you have layers of people to kind of stop the wannabes from hanging around, and it creates resentment because it also keeps some legitimate people at bay. TB12, Belichick, he tolerated it. Belichick hated it. Brady was saying, my guy's better than the team people, so I'm going to have my guy work on me. Patriots didn't like it. They didn't like it at all. And the truth is, as our greatest soccer player, Pulisic probably has some handlers, an agent, a PR person to keep the wannabes and the hanger-ons and the sponsors at bay. I don't blame him at all. Now, that does create resentment because there are some legitimate people in the soccer federation that are also kept at bay. I think if he scored 7 or 8 goals in the World Cup, you wouldn't hear about it. But the problem when you are a star and you have these layered, Michael Jordan talked about it. It gets very lonely on the road. You don't go out. You're in your hotel room. There's pictures. There's documentaries. You become sort of insulated to keep away the hanger-oners. But in that process, it creates resentment from like legitimate people who are also too often kept at bay and don't have the control they want as managers and bosses. And I think there's a lot of that. You're hearing it from Landon Donovan. You heard it from Stu Holden. It's taken players, Carly Lloyd, Alexi Lawless, it's taken American players, men and women, to come out. They've all been talking about this for years. This is not a new thing. Why wasn't he captain last World Cup? Why isn't he captain this World Cup? Messi is, Mbappe is, Harry Kane is. What's going on? Now, I also think this is true.
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10: 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Mario heads it back in. Doué able to find Mbappe. 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Gives France the lead in the quarterfinal.
11: 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We didn't even get a poll question first hour here, Dylan. My bad.
12: Well, we've got one up, Dan, and actually this was Marvin's brainchild. Which commissioner do you think would come on the show first, Kathy Engelbert or Roger Goodell?
11: Kathy would.
12: Well, we've got some early results, and maybe it's recency bias, but 62% say Goodell would come first.
11: No. Kathy Engelbert. Look, she said yes to Todd the other night. So I don't know what happened in the interim, but all of a sudden we got word after 2 hours waiting that WNBA PR advised her not to do the interview. Look, we can save time. We could have saved a lot of time if somebody just said she'd rather not speak right now. Fine. That's all. Just be honest with me. I don't have any agenda other than I want to ask the questions that I get asked about the WNBA. Like Caitlin Clark, was it on the 30th anniversary poster? Why? Are they underprotecting Caitlin Clark? Last time you had a conversation with the officials, what are they seeing? What are they calling, not calling? I just want to clear things up. That's all. This wasn't like Mike Wallace's 60 Minutes where I'm in attack mode. It's exploratory questions. That was all I was looking for. And if you don't want to come on the show, I tell Todd, don't even ask the NFL for Roger Goodell. I'm okay with it. Obviously, if I've been doing this 20 years here and he hasn't come on, he's not coming on. I take it as maybe prideful that maybe he doesn't want, to answer my questions. Whatever his reason is, it's okay. But if Kathy says yes, then she should come on and she should answer these questions because that's what commissioners do. You know what was interesting last night? I don't gamble anymore, but I did walk through the casino and I saw the backroom guys. Dylan was there. Big Day Ray, Mario, the eyes and ears of the show, and they're playing craps. Well, I didn't know this whole digitizing, like pressing buttons when you're doing craps. They're trying to speed up the process here to make more money. Can you and you won money last night playing craps. But tell me, like, when do these screens come onto the scene where you get to, hey, $25 and I'm going to take this number and we're ready to go?
12: Well, so they have bubble craps, which is essentially you're just sitting there by yourself and it's literally like two big dice in a tube and you're just betting craps, hitting the button yourself. They also have sort of a hybrid of like a regular craps table and the bubble craps where you have the actual table and you're throwing dice still. But instead of a bunch of people around the table, there's your own little kiosk there with the screen. So you can just sit there and bet. So like Ray would get up and roll and then it'd be like, all right, I'll go do it. And then we're all just kind of sitting there doing the placing our bets. And we had a nice roll, Dan.
11: But isn't the fun of it the group around the craps table where everybody's cheering, yelling, screaming?
12: Well, it is. It is the most fun spot in the casino is like a hot craps table. But sometimes we're spent, Dan. We don't even want to talk to each other. So we just sit there at our little station, place our bets. One of us rolls. And
11: I walk by a guy and he said, hey, how you doing? I go, hey, good. And then he rolls the dice. And then I said, hey, do you want me to roll? And he goes, no. And I go, okay. I just thought I'd maybe give you some luck here. And he goes, we need an eight. We need an eight. And then he didn't get an eight. He got a six. I said, what's that mean? He goes, well, I won $10. And then that was it.

0: So that's as close as I've been to gambling in a long, long time. Yes, Todd.
1: What happens to the days, and I'm not a gambler, but you blow on the dice and, you know, mom needs a new pair of shoes and all that stuff from the original days of craps is gone, I guess.
0: I know. Yes, Paul.
2: Yeah, that's how it felt. I was sitting with the back room guys and Dylan and his crew, and it felt removed. Like you're 2 feet back at this little, like a iPad, and you're making all your bets. But craps is the most complex game in the casino. I know it, but it took me a while. This has everything on one screen. You can make multiple bets rapidly, because I was watching Dylan and he was hitting.
0: But here's another thing with the casinos. And once again, I'm a novice with this, but it feels like the Texas Hold'em takes too long. And the casinos want that turnover. You know, there's fewer tables for Texas Hold'em. It's like blackjack, that's quick. And craps, that's quick. Roulette, that's quick. Like they want that quick turnover there. And you can play, what, blackjack on your phone? I know Big Day Ray was playing that, and he said you could play 15 hands in the span of, 2 minutes.
3: Yeah, you can go. I mean, like, they have, they have virtual blackjack where it's, like, you're just sitting there just boom, boom, boom, boom, boom. So you can win a lot of money really quick, but you can also lose a lot.
0: Of course, yeah. And that's usually what happens.
3: That's generally.
0: Yes, Paul.
2: So, again, there's this little sidebar where you can just get drinks and watch sports, and I walk up to the guys. And every single seat has a digital blackjack table, a little screen. So you're playing as you're ordering your drinks and watching the World Cup.
0: Yeah. Yes, Todd.
1: Do we know if Dude Wipe sponsors any of these craps tables? I'm just throwing it out there. They may want to look into that.
0: You could put that on the felt.
1: Of course you can.
0: You could do that, Dude Wipes. Yes, Dylan.
3: Yeah, the bar setup is actually funny. So you can, if you go sit there and you're playing, your drinks are comped. So you'll be like, this is a great deal. Throw some money in here, and then all of a sudden, it's like a $60 gin and tonic. Not bad.
0: I was smoking a cigar with a big German, and he goes, "We can smoke in the casino." And I even asked somebody. I said, "I got a cigar here. Can I smoke?" And they looked at me like I was crazy. They go, "Yes, it's the casino," but nobody was smoking in there. Cigarette, no one. And I thought, if I light up a cigar, everybody's going to go, "Oh, who's the jerk over? Oh, it's the talking hairdo." And I said to the big German, I said, "We got to go out." We were out inside in an alley, sitting down on two rusty chairs, smoking a cigar last night. Yeah, Paulie.
2: Last thing, this morning I got in the elevator at 4:15 a.m. The door opened on the casino level, not the lobby level. I saw some outlandish stuff going on at 4:15 in the morning in the brief time that the doors opened.
0: Well, we're getting up. Some people haven't been to bed yet.
2: Or they're going to bed with
0: somebody. Yes. Yeah. Yes, Todd.
1: I don't care if you're the luckiest person in the world. You have to assess your life at some point. If it's 3, 4, 5 in the morning and you've been up all night with the slot machines and the
0: Why don't you say it to Dylan's face?
1: Right there. I sent him an email a couple of days ago and he didn't respond.
0: But he won. He actually won money.
1: But until you lose. But that's how it goes. If you win, you think you're going to keep winning. And if you lose, then you have to chase your losses. So that's why you
3: I was going to get you a gift, Todd, but not anymore.
0: Todd, you are the one person who takes no risk in life at all.
1: I try to be very careful. And still horrible things happen to me anyway. As careful as I am, I still can't avoid it.
0: Hall of Famer Steve Young will join us. Nate Bargatze and the Lakers guard, Austin Reeves. All of that coming up. Final 2 hours here in Lake Tahoe. Meet Friday, Dan and the Danettes, Dan Patrick Show. 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
4: 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Cleveland will take on the Indiana Pacers. The Guardians beat the Minnesota Twins last night. The final was 5-2. Now, nearing the All-Star break, the

0: Guardians are tied for first place in the AL Central with the White Sox. The Reds shut out by Philadelphia. The final was 1-0. And just before the break, the Reds are in last place in the NL Central, 8 games under 500. Clippers were losers last night at Lehigh Valley. The final was 8-7. Same two teams tonight here on Fox Sports 920. I'm Mark Newsom. That's the latest from the Columbus Clippers Sports Desk.
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12: France has advanced to the World Cup semifinals after taking down Morocco 2-0. Their star, Kylian Mbappe, had a goal, his 8th of the tournament and 20th of his World Cup career. France will play Tuesday against the winner of today's Belgium-Spain match. The last two quarterfinals are tomorrow, including England against Norway. England midfielder Morgan Rogers with nothing but respect for Norway.
13: They're a difficult team. I watched a bit of the game and They were the better team for large parts and deserve to be here, and it's going to be a difficult game, I think.
12: Norway knocked out five-time champion Brazil in the round of 16. The other match tomorrow, Argentina against Switzerland. NBA news, the Kawhi Leonard trade sending him from the Clippers to the Raptors is being held up. If it goes through, it won't happen until an NBA investigation of the Clippers is complete. And quite a debut for number one pick in the draft, A.J. DeBanza. He scored 27 for the Wizards, leading them to a 92-88 win over Utah in the NBA Summer League. I'm Matt McCoy.
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1: Would you rather be a great scorer or a great shooter?
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1: We tend to convince ourselves that this is just the start.
0: The boys are on site in Lake Tahoe for the American Century Championship.
1: Christian Pulisic said after the loss, hey, this is just the start. It's not. We get to the knockout round and then we get knocked out. The opposition is Mike Tyson.
2: The future of the sport for American soccer is very bright.
1: We keep starting at the same place. The other countries aren't going to go, let's let the United States catch up. That ain't happening.

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1: Broadcasting from Lake Tahoe, this is Dan Patrick.
0: It's hour two on this Meet Friday. Dan and the Danettes, Dan Patrick Show. Another beautiful day here. Hall of Famer Steve Young will stop by. The great comedian Nate Bargatze, Austin Reeves. All three will be playing in the event. They'll show up here coming up in a little bit. American Century, and we want to thank them. They've been great hosts. Gave us a great vantage point here with, that's not CGI behind me. That is the way it looks every morning here, Lake Tahoe. The mountains don't look real. That water looks really, really cold. And it is from, sources close to me. Yes, Marvin.
2: The backdrop looks like a Bob Ross painting.
0: Okay. Yeah. All right. Fine with that. To Meet Friday, give us the menu, Dylan.
3: Yeah, Dan, we're having barbecue today. So we got smoked chicken, green chili dip.
0: Okay.
3: Party ribs, your old nickname, Texas Twinkies, and smoked prime rib.
0: What is a Texas Twinkie?
3: I think it's almost like a jalapeno popper wrapped in bacon.
0: Okay.
3: Yeah.
4: Little cream cheese.
0: Okay. Yeah. We had Oreos yesterday wrapped in bacon.
5: That was insane. I didn't think I was going to like it. I'm like, the Oreo is fine by itself with bacon, but you know what? I'm going to look for that in the supermarket and see if they got bacon Oreos.
0: Okay, so the first five that you had or the second five? What were
5: they? That would have been right around the seventh or eighth one. I realized I really like these.
0: Stat of the day brought to you by Panini America, the official trading cards of the program. Get ready for the Tour de France. Bike shorts. You know, I had bike shorts.
4: Had?
0: I did. Well, I don't wear them anymore. But the Tour de France on Peacock action gets underway tomorrow.
4: You're not getting off this easy.
0: You can see your Peacock. 10 a.m. Eastern only on Peacock. This is when I did the bike trip from Atlanta to New Orleans with my wife. I got the whole gear. Yeah, I got the whole gear. I was Dance Armstrong. Lance Armstrong Dance. You see what I did with that, clever. Tom? Thank you, thank you. But my wife goes, you got to get bike shorts. I said, why don't they just make the seat comfortable? How about that? Like, I don't need to ride the bike that they ride in the Tour de France, but my wife is like, you're really going to need bike shorts. I said, this is revealing here. She goes, oh, nobody's going to be noticing. I said, wait a minute, what are you saying about me? Wow. Okay. Thanks, hon. Yeah, Paulie.
4: A couple follow-ups here, Dan. Did you also have the tight shirt to go with the tight
0: yes,
4: shirt?
0: Yes, you have to. Yes, you do.
4: How about the clip-in shoes?
0: Yes, I did. Yes, oh, I no. did.
4: I need a picture.
0: Wow.
4: The I-team's on it.
0: I think I weighed like 150 pounds. Well, okay, it's 500 miles from Atlanta to New Orleans. And this is where, you know, you get talked in. When you're in love, they can talk you into anything. And my wife goes, God, wouldn't it be great if we took a bike trip? And I go, okay, where? Well, how about New Orleans? I go, well, how far is New Orleans? I think it's five. You know, when she says, I think it's 500 miles. I go, 500. And she goes, yeah, like the Spanish Moss. We'll see, you know, all those great homes in Mississippi, and New Orleans is going to be great. And I go, wait a minute, 500 miles. I have 6 days. We're going to be doing, what, 90 miles a day? And she goes, yeah, you know, give or take. And I go, that doesn't sound like a vacation. Yeah, Marvin.
2: You're exaggerating. From Atlanta to New Orleans is 469 miles.
0: Oh, okay. All right, you got me. It felt like 500 miles. 500 miles. Yeah, I just didn't walk 500 miles. I rode 500 miles. We get to New Orleans, and I remember I said to my wife, I will not get on that bike ever again. She had to pack up the bike, and then we took a train back to Atlanta. Yes, Dylan?
3: Yeah, I don't want to do that drive, let alone on a bike there.
0: Well, we were in Shorter, Alabama, and I remember that there was a shortcut that would cut off 24 miles, but we had to go on the highway. So, you know, like this is like three lane highway, you know, semis going by, and I'm pedaling as fast as I can because we were worried that we could get like 20 miles in and then they would make us go back to square one and make us take the bike route. Yeah, Dylan.
3: There's nothing that says romance like a nice hot bike ride on the highway in Alabama.
0: And I loved her in the morning. I would talk to her. I didn't talk to her during the entire afternoon.

0: And then later on, I would start to have a conversation with her again. We would go into these towns. One night we stayed at a hotel where it was prom night. So it was loud and late on prom night. And everybody was having a good time but us. And I remember getting a bag of ice, you know, when you go into those convenience stores, and I put the bag of ice on my knees just to cool them off.
1: Like Dr. J in the 70s?
0: Yes. When Dr. J used to dominate and then he put ice on his knees. That was kind of how I felt with the Tour de Dance. Yes, yes, Paul.
1: You missed your electric bike window. Those things seem, that fixes everything.
0: No, my wife would not allow that.
1: Oof.
0: We were pedaling. And you just look, you know, you're a mess. I mean, there's nothing glamorous about, you know, these bike trips. Unless you go to France where they will have a van. You put your bike in the van. They take you out to an area. You will ride 15 miles, 20 miles. They pick up the bike and then take you back to your luxury hotel. And I said to my wife, I'll do that. Like my brother went to the Dolomites. He went to Japan. Like he went to all these exotic places, but he's a madman on a bike. I never got on that bike again. It's still in my garage. It's hanging up. I retired that bike. It's up in the rafters. They raised my bike into the rafters. Yes, still. Or yes, Marvin.
2: Have you ever held that over your wife's head? Like, say you didn't want to do something. Oh, come on. I rode a bike from Atlanta to New Orleans for you.
0: I think I did for a little while, and then she told me to grow up, and I said, okay.
2: Did she hit you with the, I gave birth to four kids?
0: No, she wouldn't do that. She could, but she didn't. Yes, Dylan.
3: That's also like, this is not a leisurely bike trip. Like, you're doing 90 miles a day. That sucks, honestly.
0: And I think we saw Spanish moss for about 11 seconds.
1: Come on. The whole payoff?
0: We went through Mississippi, and I remember I'm on the bike, and all of a sudden I see this pit bull, and it's out of the house, and he is coming hard. And then there's a fence. And I go, oh, whew, okay. Well, the fence doesn't go all the way around the yard. It's just in the front. So I'm going, what kind of fence is that for a pit bull? He goes to the side, and my wife said, don't pedal. So I'm just coasting. I take out the bike pump because I'm thinking, now he's right at my ankle. If I pedal, he's got me. And so I just, kind of gliding, holding that bike pump because I'm thinking, I'm going to have to smack this guy. And then all of a sudden, we got to a certain point where he must have known he can't go past that. And then he retreated. I still see the teeth on that guy. He wanted a piece of me.
2: PTSD.
0: Okay. France beat Morocco 2-0. I did watch some summer league. Of course I did. AJ DeBanza and Darren Peterson. This was fun. I get caught up in summer league play. You know, when you go to bed at like 8:30, you know, when you're on the road, you're on the West Coast, you're out here. And this was prime time. So I'm able to watch DeBanza goes for 27. Peterson has 24. And these two are going to be interlocked the rest of their careers because they played each other in high school. They combined for 108 points in a game. They come into college as the number one and number two ranked players. They competed with each other in the Big 12. They were the first and second picks in the NBA draft. And then last night they went at it again. But it was fun to watch. But I will caution you because Glenn Rice Jr. in 2014, the MVP of the Summer League, he played 16 regular season games before his career ended. Denzel Valentine of the Bulls, clutch buzzer beaters in the Summer League in 2016. He fell out of the NBA rotation. And who can forget Josh Selby of the Grizzlies, co-MVP, 2012. He was co-MVP with Dame Lillard. Their careers went in different directions, but he played 38 NBA games over two seasons. We will talk to Austin Reeves, the Lakers guard, a little bit later on, and we hope Steve Young will stop by before his round here today. 877-3DP Show. Good morning if you're watching on Peacock.

0: We've had a couple that have been over here by the back part of the stage. But other than that, everything's good. And, you know, not all the people out here are good golfers. And the gallery always does this. When I played at Pebble Beach, the Pro-Am, you would say, hey, back up. And they laugh because they think, well, you're just joking. I'm like, I'm not joking. Please back up. And then I hit a stray into the crowd, and all of a sudden, everybody started backing up when I was hitting. Yeah, Paulie.
1: It does feel like Steph Curry's becoming the ambassador of this event. He's running around with the fans. Some kid gave him a sombrero, and he teed off with it on, and he shot a couple baskets yesterday for the fans. He's becoming...
0: He's not quite Bill Murray.
1: No, in the early stages of this being his thing.
0: I can't see him being a crazy, wacky guy. But I, you know, he's accommodating because there's so many Warrior fans here. And if you're looking at the, Jason Kelce is the most popular, player here. I think by far. Cause, okay, guys know him because he's a Hall of Famer, but there's little girls out here who know him because he's on a podcast with his brother. And, there, is that Steve Young coming by? Does that look like Steve Young back there?
2: The greatest QB ever, yes it is.
0: Okay. Oh, that's right, Niner fan.
2: Yeah.
0: Okay. Let me see. Anything else I need to mention here? How about I take a break? We'll leave a little more time for Steve Young to join us, and we'll get to phone calls as well. I know that, you know, it's busy out here, so we'll try to accommodate as well. Update the poll results as well. We're back after this with the Hall of Famer, Steve Young. What do we have? Oh, DraftKings World Cup. Got a World Cup match coming up today. DraftKings has you covered every single match. 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
15: I think we have a new poll question for hour two. Whoa, look at Marvin. You got dressed up.
16: Oh, yeah.
15: You changed outfits?
16: I did. Time to be, you know, dressed like a good golfer. It's the most important thing. Dylan told me that.
15: Okay, so there's a Payne Stewart feel. I'm pained watching you in that outfit.
16: This is Prince Stewart.
15: Oh, okay. Yeah. All right. Yes, Paulie.
17: I am so jealous of that outfit. If I play golf, I dress just like that.
15: Okay, the pants look like what a jockey would wear.
16: This is kind of that North Carolina.
15: Oh, Carolina Blue.
16: Carolina Blue.
15: Okay.
16: So I want to go to Foot Locker right now and buy some light blue Jordans, but everything else, it's working.
15: Okay. Dylan, you got to be jealous of that outfit.
18: You know me, Dan. I own multiple pairs of Argyle pants.
15: Looking good. By the way, in case you're wondering, the LA Olympics start 2 years from today. Ironically, the men's soccer will be in New York, Columbus, Nashville, and St. Louis. He is a three-time Super Bowl champ, Hall of Famer, and I think one of the three greatest left-handed quarterbacks from the state of Connecticut, as we make way for the two-time NFL MVP. Steve Young is joining us

0: on the program again. Yeah. Looking official. Looking.
1: Don't leave anybody out.
0: Oh, going to give Fritzy right some dap. Dylan gets dap. That's nice. All class. That's what Steve Young is. He's all class.
1: Oh, yeah.
0: And I didn't realize this, but I'm looking out.
2: I didn't realize it. What did you realize?
0: I didn't realize that you golf right-handed.
2: So it's a dilemma. I think it was last year when my wife said, "You suck so bad. You don't do anything else righty in your whole life. Nothing. Why don't you just play lefty?" Because when I was a kid, my dad, mean streets of Greenwich, Connecticut, he had righty clubs, and that's why I picked up and played ever since. And so she says, if I don't finish in the top 50, I'm going lefty.
0: You're
2: going
0: to change.
2: I'm changing lefty. I told her, I said, look, I'm not trying to be a pro. I'm not a pro. It's not my, like, I scratch it around. It's for fun. You know, but she's...
0: Were you on the golf team in high school in Greenwich?
2: Come on. I didn't play golf in Greenwich. I caddied. Why didn't I play golf? It's insane.
0: I don't know. In Greenwich?
2: In Greenwich. I played football, basketball, and baseball.
0: Because
2: plus the mean streets. There are mean streets in Greenwich. You just haven't been there.
0: The other side of the tracks. Yeah. Right? Have you been...
2: Two hands go away.
0: What, Paulie?
3: My sister lives in Greenwich, Steve, and there's cops with white gloves directing traffic, and you know I'm telling the truth.
2: That's Marvin. That's new.
0: Yes, Marvin.
4: Mean streets or just mean people on those streets?
2: Yeah. No, just mean streets.
0: Have you been to the Boys and Girls Club of Greenwich?
2: I grew up there.
0: Okay.
2: That's where I learned to swim. In fact, I was on the swim team for 3 days. I wouldn't open my eyes underwater, and I kept ramming the buoy, you know. And they're like, "Bro, you got to open your eyes, or else you can't." You're like, "Maybe you try something else."
0: Was that your first concussion that you had? What is more mental, though, playing golf or being quarterback?
2: Quarterback is look. I went to law school. I had to memorize a bunch of stuff to go to law school. Memorization and the data retention, and then that's just before you get on the field, let alone everyone trying to kill you. I mean, play quarterback is that it took every inch of yourself to do it and do it well. Golf, I mean, it's hard. You know, when you're incompetent, it's really hard. but once I see the guys that are really good at it, being specifically great at it, I think is really hard. Being decent at it, I think, is relatively.
0: But the athleticism with golf, hand-eye coordination.
2: Well, it's counterintuitive, to be honest with you. What I've been learning this last year, look, my wife put the threat on me, so I was like, okay, I'm going to go get some lessons. I'm going to deconstruct my whole swing, which is half the problem now. But I now realize when you're on plane and everything's kind of, the game can feel easy if you do it right.
0: Yes.
2: It's just hard to do it right.
0: But when you compress the ball for the first time, and you're like, oh, that's how it sounds.
2: That is beautiful. But then I think that's what's funny about up here, and everyone will tell you, once, because if you don't compete in golf very often and you show up here, and all of a sudden, it's, you know, you got to putt everything out. And like, who was I talking to? DeMarcus Ware is like, I didn't feel my hands for like five holes. You know, here's a guy. And people say, well, you play professional football, 50, 80,000 people, you know, college. What's the problem? It's like, because if you had to go on stage and sing in front of 50,000 people, you're incompetent in doing that. You'd be pretty nervous. And it's the same thing here. Like if you're not competent, it's your hands go numb.
0: Is it, athletes talk about it, like you can have good nervous. Like, did you have?
2: I'll call it competent nervous.
0: Okay.
2: Right? If you're really good at something and now you got to go perform it, you get the creative tension going. It feels like I'm ready to do it. If you're incompetent tension, that's a whole other problem.
0: Are you incompetent out here?
2: Yes.
0: So the tension is different?
2: Yes.
0: Okay.
2: Yeah. Are you guys not listening?
0: No, I'm listening. I wanted you to read.
2: You guys are up there typing away. I don't know what's going on.
0: I wanted you to.
2: Like, he pops his head up like, oh, who is it? Who's the guest? I don't even know what's going on.
0: I wanted you to reinforce that you're incompetent.
2: Why'd you want
0: to? Oh, that's all. I wanted further clarification of it. That's all. Yeah. Yes, Paulie.
3: I think what people like us don't understand, we are poor athletes and we would be poor golfers. You are an all-time great all-purpose athlete and golf is frustrating for you. That's why it confuses people like us.
2: That's fair. And I can understand that. And there's a lot of times.
0: But he was only good at football.
3: But really good at football.
2: But what I'm saying is, you know, there's a lot of pro-ams I play in and like –

0: whatever, you know, and I can almost hear them thinking it, like, you're a great athlete. What's go, why doesn't it? So I understand it's just hard.
1: It doesn't transfer.
0: Doesn't transfer. Look, I think hand-eye coordination transfers, and like, but if you pick up a club as a college kid and swing it, like, you have to learn golf as a kid, because then you can't control the club and you learn to swing it, and that's golf. And if you grab it as a college kid, what's the first thing you do? You just rip at it, and it's never golf. And so you have to recreate it.
1: But does it bother you that you're a Hall of Fame quarterback, but then you see Ryan Fitzpatrick, who's not, but he's a better golfer
0: it's
1: than you?
0: Fine. It's okay, Dan. I'm okay. Okay. I don't know where you're going with this. I'm okay with great golf. I love golf. I love fiddling with golf. I'm going to get better at it. I might be lefty soon, but, you know, it's a passion. I love it, and I'm okay if people are great at it. I'm okay.
1: Okay. He's just.
0: I know you. Do you want to go further on this? I just like.
1: No. I'm just.
0: I think we're on a dead horse kind of thing right now.
1: I'm just trying to get in your head and understand what makes you tick.
0: But I appreciate the comment because you run into people like, look, bro, what should transfer everywhere. But I, you know, we used to play, the 49ers used to have a basketball game, a team in the offseason would go raise money in high schools. And we'd go play, and there's some guys that would play, and you're like, wait, you're an amazing football player, but bro, like this ramming balls off the backboard and like, what? So it's the same kind of feeling, I think, when you're like, wait a second. But I think basketball should translate, right? Baseball should translate. Golf is a little bit odd.
1: Who was the best player on the Niners at playing basketball?
0: Terrell Owens was.
1: Oh, yeah, yeah. He strikes me as he wants to let everybody know that he could play in the NBA.
0: He didn't really care whether he wants to or not.
1: He was going to do it. Where's he rank among athletes that you played with?
0: Well, Jerry was a unique, fascinating athlete that just incomparable.
1: But he wasn't fast.
0: But it wasn't. But that's what I mean. He was just incredibly hard to define. He did things like he never left his feet. He caught everything and kept running. It'd be shoestring catches. He would never be to the ground. He'd run by everybody. You're like, wait, what, why is that? He elevated when it was like he could do everything in a really unique kind of subtle way that snuck on everybody, and they never really got a handle on Jerry. Jerry was always open, and he can change direction. That's the other thing. Jerry could change direction faster than any human that I ever saw, and that full speed change of direction is a talent as well, right?
1: And you bring up a great point that. You're right. I don't remember Jerry Rice ever jumping high, getting off his, like putting himself in a vulnerable position.
0: He was all like, he was smooth. Yeah. He was smooth. But you can't be smooth and great unless you're like great. Like you can, like it's, in fact, in many ways, the greatest athletes in the world make it look easy. Scottie Scheffler looks like, bro, golf is hard.
1: By the way, he just missed the cut at the Scottish Open.
0: Well, so golf is hard.
1: Yeah.
0: but the greatest athletes make it look easy. And I think that's what's happening with Jerry. He made it look easy when it's not.
1: But Moss might be as good an athlete who's ever played.
0: But uniquely different, right? The speed, the length. I mean, he was incredibly special as well. That's what I love about each athlete. They have unique qualities that are supreme or premier, and you see different ones in different guys, and I appreciate it. That's why I hate the bar fights of like who's better, who's the greatest. Like these are special, otherworldly athletes.
1: Yeah, but we
0: you need
1: this
0: it.
1: Is for
0: you
1: us.
0: Need it. All right, well go to the bar and fight. I'm good.
1: No, but you don't want to be part of the conversation because you're one of the pieces in the conversation.
0: Well, I also firmly believe, living it out, that I refuse to not honor the unique gifts, supreme gifts, that the guys I played with had to kind of start choosing sides.
1: Yeah, but you know what I mean? Okay, but you're a competitor. If I say, do you feel like you're better than Dan Marino?
0: Well, okay, so where anyone who answers that question needs to just stand back and just go, wait a second, I am not going to do anything that, like, I watched Dan Marino. I was a recruit at Army for my senior year in high school. I went up to watch Pitt play Army, and I was going to go to the. I was going to be a cadet. I guess I wasn't, but I was there for the weekend, and they played Pitt. And I remember Dan Marino was a freshman quarterback. He dropped back and threw a laser like 30 yards, and it actually came right at me. And I sit on the sidelines, little senior, you know, in high school. I'm like,

0: I can't do this.
1: Well, I spent the next 4 years trying to throw it like Dan Marino. My arm's sore. I couldn't get it. Really, but it's like, again, it's an appreciation. I refuse to get into conversation that doesn't evoke the appreciation of the greatness of these world-class athletes.
0: Yes, Marvin.
2: Steve, do you ever feel like a lot of these modern quarterbacks like Vic and Lamar and guys that came after you stand on your shoulders as far as being like a mobile QB?
1: I hope I was an oddity. I was lefty, which made it even worse. Michael and I have really bonded over that, Michael Vick and I, and lefties are still an oddity. And so being an oddity and a scrambler, like back in the 80s and 90s, like scrambler was like a dirty word. And Bill Walsh was the first one that turned, you know, when he first talked to me to recruit me up there, he goes, look, I see your left-handedness and your ability to move as the things that are going to unlock you to be one of the great players that ever played. And I was like, bro, where you been? Like, that's amazing. And then he just went and helped me live that out. And it was not a time when no one really, it wasn't the game. Today's game is that game. And you have to be able to move. You have to be able to run. You have to go get the free yards. And so I don't really say Michael and Lamar and like, though I feel a kinship to their game. Like, I feel like we're in the same club and we're out fighting the same challenges, which is I break the huddle every time and I might be the best one to hold the football and go do something with it at quarterback, which is an unusual, no other quarterback in history is like breaks the huddle and goes, hey, hopefully I end up with it in some weird way, right? And so then again, but the game is to deliver the ball from the pocket. So if you're like, it's a unique dilemma that no one really understands. Guys that didn't move around cannot talk about of how to become a great pocket passer, efficient, awesome, elite pocket passer, and still retain this ability to move around and threaten the line of scrimmage. And so if they stand on my shoulders, I stand on, I'm looking up at appreciation for what they do and the uniqueness of how they did it, which is faster, stronger, better than I, you know what I mean? Like they could, it was amazing. But I do feel the kinship for sure.
0: Yeah, I always thought Michael Vick could have been a tailback.
1: Well, that's what the funny thing is, like, it's like if you're 12 years old, 6'5", and 300 pounds, you're going to play lineman. But there are some guys that could play quarterback that big. I'm waiting for some high school coach or JV coach or whatever to see a huge human who can throw it and go, you know what? Don't play lineman.
0: Well, Cam Newton was pretty big.
1: No, but I mean big. Remember the guy in Kentucky?
0: Oh, yeah, Jared Lorenzen.
1: Close, like. But that big, I know linemen that played in the pros that could throw it as well as anybody, but they weren't allowed to play the position.
0: Yeah.
1: Right? And so in that way, everyone wants, you know, if you run around back in the day, you should play running back. But why wouldn't you? You know, it's like, well, no, because I'm playing quarterback.
0: Did they try to change you?
1: You get it? Now, I spent 15, 20 years of professional football trying to show that you could be an elite, efficient quarterback and still be able to run around. And I think in that way, we all kind of broke that spell.
0: Well,
1: that people were
0: but
1: under.
0: But there's a difference between scrambling and then making the defense kind of pay by going downfield. Like Fran Tarkenton scrambled.
1: Right.
0: But you, when you ran, you were going to
1: it's
0: make
1: a threat.
0: Yeah,
1: it's a threat.
0: Yeah, you were.
1: And I think that's what we're talking about.
0: He is a Hall of Famer, Steve Young. Did we get off on a bad foot here? It feels like we get, I don't
1: did
0: know.
1: Did we get off a bad foot? I felt.
0: Like the golf stuff, or I don't know. Did I? It's like we're brothers who argue a lot.
1: I don't mind it.
0: Okay.
1: Whenever we're around, you know how
0: I know,
1: much I love
0: it. I know. You're one of my favorite guests.
1: Let's just chop it up.
0: I know, but
1: and I'm okay with the golf. Like I'm today. Look, I told it's like between 40 and 70. That's kind of where I'm gonna. That's where I hang out.
0: That's
1: like
0: the sweet spot.
1: Larry the Cable Guy, Ray Romano.
0: Are you better than them?
1: Yeah, I beat them most of the time. Yes, but it's like that's my crowd.
0: That's your sweet spot.
1: Guys.
0: Could you beat Barkley?
1: I've always, but last year, I think he's better.
0: Yeah.
1: It's going to be tough. It's going to be tough.
0: Yeah, thinner, better.
1: Better.
0: Yeah. Larry David, do you think you could take him?
1: Is Larry in the, I think he was just yesterday.
0: I don't know if he's holding on. We have the CEO of the tournament coming up. So,
1: oh, really?
0: Yeah, I got to find out if Larry.
1: See if he's going to play.
0: Larry couldn't find his bag. He's walking around. It's like an episode of Curb Your Enthusiasm yesterday. He's on the range, 30 minutes.
1: Where?
0: He just kept walking around.
1: I think that's why

0: he's a genius is that it's his life. That's why Seinfeld is like, this is how we live. And now film it.
1: Yeah.
0: Film it. Watch me walk around looking for my clothes. It's amazing. It's genius.
1: What advice would you give Sam Darnold and the Seahawks about trying to repeat?
0: You know, that really the biggest thing about the hangover is the hubris that happens when you win a Super Bowl. And it starts at the owner usually. And it goes through the management and the coach. And like, there's this beautiful thing that happens when you win a Super Bowl. It's like it changes you. And it changes everyone around you a little bit. And you have to fight it. You have to battle that perception and that new space you're in to kind of go back to work and go back to the humility of starting over again. Mm. And so I would say to Sam Darnold, and I think he would approach it this way, is, look, what have I done? Nothing this year. Let's go back to work. Let's go back and do something special. But the problem is, you say that, but you actually, it's hard to get out of the blood. You won the Super Bowl. Like, it changes. And you have to battle it. And it's really leadership. It's the top 10 guys in the locker room. You have to have some gnarly, gritty guys, you know, that are like, screw that last year. We don't want to hear it. And like, that becomes, it kind of evokes that kind of feeling in the locker room where, because you got to have, to play in the NFL and play great, you got to be tough. You got to be gritty. And if you win a Super Bowl, a lot of times you lose that grit. And that's why things go south.
1: Okay, now I have a reason to keep an eye on your score, because if you don't finish, what, in the top 40?
0: No, easy now, bro. How many are there? How many people?
1: There's 90.
0: Playing? 90, yeah. It's like in the middle.
1: So 45.
0: In the middle, like, yeah, and around, yeah.
1: Okay, but if you don't finish in the top 45.
0: Look, I actually have another problem. I hit a root yesterday in my thumb. I can't even feel it.
1: Oh, here we go.
0: I'm just kidding.
1: Here we go.
0: I figured we'd just.
1: Yeah, Paulie.
2: Dan, you asked us to look up some stats about Steve Young back in Greenwich. I don't have this confirmed, Steve. 79 U Greenwich High School Fairfield County Championships versus Darien.
0: Is this football, basketball, baseball?
2: Football.
0: Yeah.
2: I got you losing 17-0, unfortunately. This is only. Stat yeah, we could find.
0: Junior year.
2: Jay Chandler, the opposing quarterback.
0: Junior year. Yeah. We were good. We weren't great.
2: I got you with 127 yards rushing in the game, though.
0: That set me up to be I was supposed to be a Dodger, as you remember.
1: Oh, yeah, I know. That great baseball career that you had. Yeah. Fritzy goes, I got Steve Young playing baseball for the Dodgers. I go, he was not in the Dodgers system.
3: Great research. No one's ever mentioned that in the history of talking to Steve Young.
1: You only threw six times in that game. You lost 17.
0: High school was, we ran the wishbone, so that gives you.
1: The wishbone. And then you go to BYU, the passing capital of college football.
0: That's where everyone who had a dream of playing in the pros, you either went to Stanford, BYU, or Miami, Florida.
1: Dang.
0: Those are the guys that were
1: what
0: throwing
1: could have been?
0: It. No one else was throwing it. Nobody.
1: What else could have been for you?
0: What could have been?
1: Yeah. All right. How about a round of applause for one of our favorite guests?
4: Come on, the best ever. Come on.
1: Yeah, Marvin's a big Niner fan. So
4: I really feel terrible. My favorite quarterback of all time, and I'm over here dressed like Bagger Vance.
0: spitting image, bro. That the socks on, the socks over. That's awesome.
1: How about we take a break?
0: All right, boys.
1: Back after this, Dan Patrick Show. Let's talk about a violation that keeps going unpenalized: toilet paper. And Fritzy knows this firsthand. 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
2: 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There are some shows you don't want to miss.
4: This is going to be fun.
2: And there are some shows you can't miss.
4: Let's not overreact.
2: This is Covino and Rich.
5: The Verlander tribute. He's 43 plus. He was the oldest guy in sports. He announced his retirement.
4: Oh.
5: 21 plus years in the league. Oh. He had 266 wins, 159 losses, a career ERA of 3.33. So
6: just more proof that with the world of 5-6 inning starts and, you know, just a different game of baseball, the fact that Verlander's not a 300 game winner just proves that we're never going to see one again.
5: Most likely not. No. So based on Verlander, the grown folks stuff, I mean, you've been taking the liking to as time goes on.
6: Most likely not. I'm not trying to sway the conversation, but I would say absolutely not. Because if a guy like Paul Skeens or Scooble can't ever get to 20 just based on the way the game is, then who's it?
5: I can never say never, but yeah, I mean, it looks that way for sure. It looks that way. You know what? Can I tell you the first time I realized that my buddies were getting a little more grown? It doesn't really go with this conversation, but it was like a life-changing moment. I'll never forget it. My buddy Barry, who we called Barnando. I would call him up all the time, be like, man, you see the Yankees tonight, dude? Oh, man, you see that Jeter, bro, with that play? You know, you're having just regular young guy conversations. One time, I called him up, and I was like, dude, man, did you see Alfonso Soriano, bro? And I forget, maybe Robbie, it might have been Robbie Cano.
6: Oh, boy.
5: He says this, I'm not even kidding. He's like, bro, can I call you back, bro? I was like, why, man? You out watching the game? He goes, I'm busy. I'm like, busy doing what? He goes, I'm soaking my roids.
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1: Jonathan Thomas is the chairman, CEO, president of American Century Investments. He joined us yesterday. He played a round of golf with Steph Curry in the morning. So I started off the conversation by asking him what it's like playing with Steph.
18: Well, it's unbelievably exciting, and it's got to be the most intimidating guy to play with here because the gallery that follows us around is absolutely gigantic. But, you know, he's, you know, obviously he's an amazing basketball player. He's definitely going to be in the hunt for the tournament here.

0: And he's just so smooth and chill and zen-like. You know, when you watch him play basketball, it looks like he watches the game in slow motion. Same with golf. He's just smooth the whole time. So really a wonderful day, unbelievable competitor, and a real gentleman.
1: Okay. How many basketball questions did you ask?
0: You know, I figured he's kind of sick of them, so I asked a lot of a few basketball questions about career and salary and off-court earnings.
1: LeBron?
0: I wanted to ask that question, but I avoided it. I didn't want to put him in that spot.
1: Yeah, I know. And it feels like everybody wants to ask him that question.
0: Correct.
1: So he'll say to me, hey, great to see you, but I don't want to do an interview. And I'm like he does it in a nice way.
0: Yeah.
1: Like unassuming. And I go, oh, okay. But I still want to know, like, is he recruiting LeBron, where he thinks LeBron's going to go? There's some. See, I send you out there. You should have been getting on, you know, a reconnaissance mission.
0: To tell you the truth, there's two or three questions I did not ask because I know people are going to ask me. And I'm a bad liar and everybody would know. So I'm better off just not knowing.
1: What was the brainchild for this tournament?
0: So John Miller started this thing back in the early 90s. We've been around for 37 years now. It was an unbelievable story. Even my first year, 21 years ago here, we used to hire people to stand in downtown Lake Tahoe, and we gave out free tickets to the event to try to get people to come and show up as fans and stand around. And then, I don't know if you heard this or not, but this was 2 years ago, we had to actually put perimeter security in charge because we had people tunneling underneath the fence. They brought shovels and they tunneled in because we sell out now for, you know, three of the four days.
1: Who kind of gets you uncomfortable, verklempt, like you get nervous around a celebrity? Last time it happened.
0: You know, there's just some big names. I look at all these guys, honestly, you know, Steph would be right up there at the top of somebody who I have amazing respect for. But at this stage of life, I'm just kind of pretty relaxed myself. Nobody's getting under my skin all that much. And the better they play, the better I play. So it was very helpful.
1: It felt like the white whale the last couple of years was getting Larry David to come to the event.
0: Yes.
1: Okay, he's here.
0: He is here.
1: Okay, is he going to stay here?
0: So I walked over with him this morning, and the first thing he says to me, I said, thanks for being here. He goes, who plays golf at 7:45 in the morning? I haven't played golf before 10 a.m. In 20 years. This is, you know, this. He goes, why don't you have later tee times? And I try to explain how we have it set up. My guess is we're going to get him today. Maybe he hangs around tomorrow, but I don't think we're going to get him in the tournament. I'd love to, but it's, you know, it's a lot of pressure out there.
1: I don't know if you know this, but Larry couldn't find his clubs today.
0: Okay.
1: We watched him for 30 minutes. It was like it was a Curb Your Enthusiasm episode. He's walking around. He cannot find his clubs. So I don't know if he's going to bring that up to anybody, but it was funny. It was just Larry is being Larry, and he couldn't find his clubs.
0: It's probably one more reason he probably won't stay for the weekend. I did watch him hit a few on the range, and it was really funny. It was right out of the, you know, Curb Your Enthusiasm. He hit it about 15 yards, and he goes like this. I'm like, okay. I mean, it was right out of one of the shows.
1: My guy, Marvin, started a chant last night. You know, you gave your State of the Union address to everybody, and you were talking about Team USA winning the gold medal. And Marvin started chanting USA. So just want to let you know, Marvin, if you'd like to take credit for it, I'm kind of paraphrasing here.
2: You're welcome. Just two words. 250 years, America, they won the gold medal for the first time. When you said 46 years, I think all of us kind of looked at each other like, 46 years? Then they stood up and, you know, they started, you know, applauding. I was like, you know what? USA! USA!
0: I got a bad or a good feeling. It's going to be a hockey year. So today in the Celeb Am, the last I saw, Matthew Tkachuk is in first place. Brady's out here. Matthew said he's an amazing karaoke player. you know, Joe from last year. And then while I haven't seen Matt Boldy play, everybody tells me he's like a plus two. So I think we're going to see a lot of hockey players on the leaderboard. And then funny stories. I don't know if you've heard the whole Tkachuk story, but I had a watch party at my house the day of the USA Olympic gold medal game.

0: and they win, and I got like 20 people at the house. Everybody's jumping up and excited. My phone's ringing, and, you know, it's a lot of hockey friends. And then I look down, and one of them is Matthew Tkachuk. I'm like, oh, my God, you know. Grab the phone, say, hey, man, what's going on? He goes, we just won. You know, he's so excited. Well, yeah, I know. I just saw it. We're celebrating. And he goes, I'm here with my brother Brady. I said, yeah. He goes, Brady would really love to play in the tournament. He literally just got the gold medal around his neck 30 minutes ago. And I said, look, on behalf of 330 million Americans you just made super proud right now, tell your brother he's welcome to come. So it's Brady's first year. I understand he's not a great golfer, but he's going to really light it up at karaoke tonight.
1: Jonathan Thomas, Chairman, CEO, President, American Century Investments. Before I let you go, just the charitable contributions. I think people sometimes forget what this tournament stands for and what it's meant to this community and other charities. So I'll give you the opportunity.
0: Thanks so much. So, first of all, we're an American Century Investments. We run $350 billion, one of the larger asset managers in the country. The thing that really, and by that, we have mutual funds, ETFs, IRAs, and we help people for college, retirement, et cetera. But the thing that really distinguishes us from all of our competitors is we direct over 40% of our profits each and every year to medical research, to the Stowers Institute for Medical Research. It's been about $2.2 billion with a B dollars that we've sent there. We support about 550 scientists working on 20 different cancer and other gene-based diseases. And then in addition to that, and this is just a platform for us to tell that story, in addition to that, we've raised a little bit over $8 million for local charities, local and national charities, that we distribute as well to the community here. You may have seen what we did over for Tim Wakefield a day or two ago. So it's really, it's just a perfect platform. It's the perfect place. The celebrities are amazing. The weather's perfect. And for us to tell our story, it's the eyes on this, I'm sure you know, right? We had 5 million viewers last year. There's 85,000 people on the course. And it's just a great, great springboard for us to tell the story.
1: Thank you again for letting us be part of it.
0: Yeah, thank you.
1: We appreciate it.
0: You guys always have the best studio. I don't know how you do this every year, but it's amazing. It's 5 times bigger than anything else. Thank you, guys. Thanks for having me.
1: Jonathan Thomas, CEO, American Century. Coming up, Nate Borghazzi and Austin Reeves. This meet Friday from Lake Tahoe, Dan and the Danettes, Dan Patrick Show. We will update the poll results. 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Final hour, Dan and the Danettes, right after this. 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
2: 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The crew taking on England's Burnley FC on Sunday. That friendly gets underway at 4 p.m. The Guardians beat the Minnesota Twins. The final was 5-2 in Minneapolis. Cleveland snapping a 4-game skid and will visit the Miami Marlins tonight. The Reds were shut out by the Phillies 1-0 at Great American Ballpark. They'll host the Chicago Cubs for a 3-game series that starts tonight. Now, just before the All-Star break, the Reds are in last place in the National League Central, 8 games under .500. The Columbus Clippers lost to Lehigh Valley 8-7. 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
8: Play Tuesday against the winner of today's Belgium-Spain match. The last two quarterfinals are tomorrow, including England against Norway. England midfielder Morgan Rogers with nothing but respect for Norway.
9: They're a difficult team. I watched a bit of the game, and they were the better of the team for large parts and deserve to be here, and it's going to be a difficult game, I think.
8: Norway knocked out five-time champion Brazil in the round of 16. The other match tomorrow, Argentina against Switzerland. NBA news, the Kawhi Leonard trade sending him from the Clippers to the Raptors is being held up. If it goes through, it won't happen until an NBA investigation into the Clippers is complete. And quite a debut for number one pick in the draft, A.J. DeBanza. He scored 27 for the Wizards, leading them to a 92-88 win over Utah in the NBA Summer League. I'm Matt McCoy.
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1: Would you rather be a great scorer or a great shooter?
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1: We tend to convince ourselves that this is just the start.
0: The boys are on site in Lake Tahoe for the American Century Championship.
1: Christian Pulisic said after the loss, hey, this is just the start. It's not. We get to the knockout round and then we get knocked out. The opposition is Mike Tyson.
2: The future of the sport for American soccer is very bright.
1: We keep starting at the same place. The other countries aren't going to go, let's let the United States catch up. That ain't happening. France is going to be dominating for quite some time.
0: Broadcasting from Lake Tahoe, this is Dan Patrick.
1: It's the final hour on this Meet Friday, final day here at Lake Tahoe. We'll talk to the Lakers guard, Austin Reeves. He's playing in the tournament. Nate Borghazzi, the great comedian, will stop by momentarily. We'll try to get some phone calls in here, 877-3DP-SHOW. It is a Meat Friday. The RecTech grills are fired up, and so are we. What's on the menu there, Dylan?
3: Well, Dan, we've got smoked chicken green chili dip, party ribs, Texas Twinkies, and smoked prime rib.
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0: 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Stat of the day is always brought to you by Panini America, the official trading cards of the program. Good morning if you're watching on Peacock. Thank you for downloading the app. Coming up this Sunday, Caitlin Clark and the Indiana Fever. They take on the Aces in Asia Wilson, WNBA on NBC and streaming on Peacock. People were like, are you a fan of the WNBA? You called out the commissioner. I'm like, yes. I explained what happened yesterday. I'm not calling out Kathy Engelbert. I wanted her on because I am a fan of the WNBA. I want answers to some of these questions because we haven't had answers. That's all it is. I'm not giving you a hot take. I'm trying to be professional in asking her to come on. She said, yes, we waited 2 hours yesterday. And then she was told by PR, the WNBA home office, that she shouldn't do the interview. That's okay. You don't want to do the interview. Fine. Just don't tell me you're going to do it. Make me wait 2 hours and then you no show. That's all. Let's have some fun. Let's bring in the man who gave us the breadwinner. He is Nate Bargatze. He's comedian, actor, game show host, theme park builder, and a fan of this show as well. You can get tickets to his record-breaking comedy tour at nateland.com. The breadwinner out wherever you get your movies, July 14th, and he hosts the ABC comedy game show, The Greatest Average American, where you can win a grand prize of $67,920, which is the average salary in the United States. We make way for Nate Bargatze. You look like a golfer.
1: Huh?
0: Yeah.
1: I like that gets you right when you get fired up. And then you get all going, and then you're like, all right, Nate, come on in.
0: Yeah, well, I needed you to lighten the mood.
1: Yeah, I understand.
0: But what gets you fired up?
1: Man, I don't know.
0: Like sports-wise, is there something?
1: Oh, yeah, yeah. No, I've been watching WNBA stuff. Vandy fan. Like, so this World Cup's been pretty firing up. Like, it's been, you know, getting excited.
0: But do you look at humor something you could put into your act when you watch sports?
1: With sports, yeah, I did it with Vandy because that's the hard part, is like talking about a sport, going to a sporting event, because it's like, well, how do you got to make that relatable to everybody? And so then when I went to the Vandy bowl game in 2008, the first bowl game since 82, it was a big deal. It was freezing. And I had tickets, and they were at like will call, and I went and to go get them like an hour and a half, 2 hours before the game. And then I was going to go tailgate everybody. My friends that all Vandy fans, we were all tailgating and having fun. And then they ripped the ticket and I had to go in. And so then I was in Titans Stadium. I was in there like an hour. It was like an hour 45 before the game. The players were in like jeans. They haven't even started getting ready yet. Like, I was watching the clock. They had a timer going, and it's just like, I don't know, tomorrow the game starts. No concessions is open.
0: Was
1: it's
0: this
1: just
0: Jay
1: me.
0: Cutler?
1: No, 2008. He did not go to – he beat Tennessee for us. I have a DVD of it.
0: A DVD?
1: Yeah. I got him to sign it. And I've, like, got to know Jay, so it's very funny to, like, just, like, when you get to know someone, and then you're like, hey, we signed this DVD of when you beat Tennessee in 2006.
0: So you're acting like a little kid.
1: Oh, yeah, dude, I was very
0: okay,
1: excited.
0: When's the last time you watched that DVD?
1: It's been a while.
0: Okay.
1: It's been a while.
0: Because that'd be sad if you said, well, I watched it before I came out here.
1: I watched it on YouTube now.
0: Yeah. Yeah, everything's on
1: everything's
0: YouTube.
1: Everything's on YouTube.
0: I know. Who have you met?
1: I like that you have your shirt.
0: What do you think?
1: I just see that you went and bought that shirt.
0: I did.
1: I know you did.
0: I did.
1: And I can see it a million times over that you would have just the local.
0: Yeah.
1: Like, yeah, yeah.
0: But I'm
1: yeah.
0: Flying. Yeah.
1: And it's the hotel. It's not even from the tournament. It's the hotel's merch that you have on. The hotel's amazing.
0: I'm a team player.
1: You are. I love it.
0: I'm the average American.
1: Yes, I know. I know.
0: So movie, game show host, building an amusement park.
1: Yeah.
0: Book.
1: Yep.
0: What's next?
1: The amusement park is kind of where it stops. I'm hoping to shoot some more movies and really dive into that world a little bit more.
0: Okay, explain the amusement park.
1: Yeah.
0: Okay, is this like Dollywood is...
1: Yeah, I mean, it's like, Dollywood's amazing. Dollywood, you know, gets ranked number one.

0: amusement park in the country every year over Disney, over everything. The experience. We're about 4 hours, 3.5 hours, 4 hours from Dollywood. Dollywood is, it's, we're not a part of that. They're doing their own thing. But Nashville had a theme park, and I worked at it when I grew up, and then they got rid of it. And so the city really still wanted the theme park, and I wanted the theme park. And Nashville is a city that can sustain a full theme park. And so it's honestly like, a part of me wants to bring a theme park back just for everybody to be able to go to. I grew up going to it. It's like a very fun thing to go do. And then, I mean, we're a city that is growing and really can't handle something like that. And so that's the idea of bringing it back.
1: Who have you met here that, like, leaves you a little bit nervous to meet them? Or have you gotten past that point where, hey, yeah, I'm a big-time guy, too?
0: I sat with Joe Theismann. You know, some of them you don't know if they're going to know. Like with Joe, I don't know if he would know me. And so, but he was very nice and he did. And so we were getting like IVs yesterday. And he's just telling the story about when he broke his leg.
1: Wait, you got an IV yesterday?
0: Yeah.
1: Wait, what's...
0: IV, they...
1: Well, I know, what, I know what it is. But like you
0: need an IV.
1: I need.
0: I've always said you need an IV.
1: I do.
0: Yeah. You should do a couple a day.
1: What do they pump in there? Vitamins?
0: Stuff, dude. I've never
1: Are
0: asked.
1: You on drugs?
0: We don't know. Nobody
1: are
0: knows.
1: Testing? Are they testing out
0: no,
1: here?
0: They're not testing. I asked that before I showed up. They said they're not testing. But IVs just, I got, you know, they just, you get, I get dehydrated. I do that instead of drinking water. You just go IVs.
1: Why don't you just drink water?
0: Well, that's ridiculous. Water is terrible. Man, why are you being ridiculous about this?
1: My bad.
0: Yeah.
1: The anxiety on stage or nervousness before, anxiety out here playing in front of people. Any comparison?
0: Yeah. I mean, it's like, because when you do a show, you want the first joke to hit. Because once you get the first joke, then you're rolling. And so, like, out here is the same way. Like, you want your first drive to be like, you know, where it's not just like, oh my gosh, it's just a problem. I played with a great group in a pro-am yesterday. He had one on 17 that, I mean, it went right over the people's head to 17. It was unbelievable. And he had a funny, they were such a wonderful group. But so, you know, you're signing a lot of autographs, right? And so I'm signing and you try to do as much as you can. And then it does get a lot. I was making fun of him. His name's Jason. And so there was a group in front of us that hasn't teed off. And so, you know, you're trying to kind of go through real kind of fast. And then he just walked back over. He goes, Nate, they're all still on the tee box. You got all day, brother. And you're like, thanks, Jay. I appreciate it. I mean, and just more people show up. Like, I have no out now. So I just have to stand there and do more.
1: Nate Bargatze, he is multi-talented, multi-faceted.
0: Yeah, I say that a
1: does
0: lot.
1: Does it all. Yeah. Actor, big-time actor now.
0: Yeah, 6'2", 240.
1: Ding!
0: Yeah. So I think he can just keep going up.
1: What was the most you ever weighed?
0: I bet it was like 215, 220. Like, I bet in my, I'm still in those days, but I'm more active. But I bet, like, when I look back at some old videos, I'm like, I had to be like 220 or something like that.
1: Yeah, but when you get on the road, bad, you know.
0: Oh, dude, I had McDonald's.
1: Bad eating habits, yeah.
0: I had McDonald's 3 days ago. I have it all the time. I had it back to back, two nights in a row.
1: Did you feel guilty, dirty?
0: No. I mean, I know what's wrong. It is funny, as you eat bad, the older you get, the regret comes so much quicker than
1: yes.
0: It used to. It's like, that's that window. The enjoyment really is just the actual eating. And then you do feel bad. I mean, it's immediate.
1: Like White Castle? You ever had White Castle?
0: We're a big White Castle family. My parents are from Louisville, Kentucky. And so that's all White Castle.
1: Yeah.
0: So we were not Crystals. And so we're big White Castle. White Castle's is, I love it.
1: But it seems like we only eat White Castle at 11 o'clock at night.
0: You should go during the day. It looks nice. It's lovely.
1: But we used to get the is it the suitcase?
0: Yeah.
1: And my kids thought it was the most amazing thing.
0: Yeah.
1: They're like, wait, what are we getting? I go, a suitcase full of White Castles.
0: Yeah.
1: And they're like, where's this
0: That's
1: been
0: why
1: all
0: why you're
1: our
0: regular, because you let them, you know how many parents you hear, they're like, my kid hasn't had a McDonald's yet. I was like, my kid, I gave her McDonald's immediately. I wanted to show her a

America. You go, you know, I remember she didn't want, my daughter was always, which she just turned 14. Happy birthday, Harper. And my brother Derek, his birthday was yesterday. But it was, she didn't want ice cream. And she didn't want a lot of stuff when she was a baby. And I just jammed it on her mouth. But I think about that a lot, where I'm like, man, did I mess that up? Like, she eats so much ice cream.

0: It's a Whopper. I get two Whopper Juniors. No onion, no tomato. And that's the route I've been going a lot lately. No fries. But now you throw a McDonald's. Oh, boy.
1: It's no good, but so good.
0: Yeah, I agree.
2: Yeah, Paulie.
3: But do you get the two Whopper Juniors to make it think like you're eating less, like Diet Coke, but you're getting two?
2: Like, you could have gone just a Whopper.
3: Just a Whopper.
0: I like it so much that I want it twice. And so I want to experience. Whoppers are, they're pretty, I think they're underrated. I think people don't put enough respect on a Whopper.
2: See, I don't want somebody to see the wrappers in the car.
0: Yeah, yeah. Well, I'll throw them away. You should stop at a gas station.
2: I know, but my wife was like, hey, did you have? And I go, yeah. And then, that, you know, you got to clean up the evidence there.
0: Dude, I'll stop. I've thrown so much stuff away at a gas station. When you just pull through, I'm in an electric car, and I just pull through, and they're like, why is he here? You go, because I got to get rid of these bags, dude. I can't have this stuff.
2: Yeah, I don't
0: in
2: need
0: here.
2: Gasoline. Yeah, I just got to get rid of the evidence.
0: I just need that
2: here.
0: Trash can right in the middle of those two pumps, and I got to get rid of all this stuff.
2: What did you learn from doing the movie?
0: Just preparation, I think, more. Not that you don't prepare in stand-up, but I think you would prepare and by doing it. And with acting, you need to really be prepared before you actually show up. And so I think that was a big lesson to be like, all right, so, you know, the next movie, hopefully, if I get to do another movie, but the next movie I do will be much more, not that I wasn't prepared, but you was kind of learning everything on the fly. And but the next one will be a lot more preparation.
2: Could you see yourself, Sandler eventually did serious movies.
0: Yes.
2: Could you do a serious movie?
0: I think so. I mean, I would like to try. I like to organically let everything happen, you know, as it comes. And so, but I think I could do it. Like, you know, I mean, you know, it's like my persona on stage or my in life, like, I, you know, it's like, I think I look like I'm miserable. So it's like, I think I could just do that.
2: When's the last time that first joke didn't land?
0: It would have been, at like a comedy club or something.
2: Oh, okay.
0: But it wouldn't have been in an arena. Like the arenas are so, the hard thing with arenas is they're just, you have to have your act. You can't really throw out new jokes. It's just too many people. And so you got to come and really have your act. But I'll, you know, sometimes in an arena, I'll make a little side joke about the town and that might not go good. And then you say something and they're like, you know, I can tell that they're just like, all right, just do your...
2: Yeah. What are you...
0: Yeah.
2: Just stop this ad-libbing. Go scripted
0: here. Yeah, yeah. I'm the opposite of most of the crowd work. Me, they're like, no crowd work. Don't talk to us at all. Do your thing.
2: Yeah. Shut up, joke boy. Fritzy has heard that before because he's done stand-up comedy.
0: I know. Yeah.
2: Not good. Not well. He closed down Caroline's in New York City.
0: I know. And that's my club. Caroline's was the best club to me, and Caroline's I always think of as my home club. They have a comedy in Jamestown, New York. They have a comedy museum, and they have the Caroline's background in the museum. And like I went and saw it, but yeah, I still mad at you till this day. Shut down the love of my life.
4: It did close within a couple of months.
0: We all heard about it.
2: I said to Fritzy, Sandler, and Spade volunteered to write jokes for him. And he said no, because he doesn't want somebody to get credit for something that he says.
0: Yeah.
2: If it's funny.
0: Yeah. And they did the same thing. They didn't want credit for your bomb. And so that's, you know,
4: I always thought I had to come up with my own stuff for it to be genuinely to make me feel like I really accomplished.
0: You do have to, so you can believe, like, so you can sell the joke. It's hard to sell it if you're not. Like the one that
4: right, it was like my observation or something that happened in my life that I want to share. And when you, if it's something that was written for you, as great as that is, I feel like I'm cheating on the test or something. It's not genuine to my life experience.
0: No, I agree. But it's also, you're not a comedian, so I would have taken those jokes. But it's, you're on. When people give you tags or little stuff to jokes, it can be very funny, and you sometimes can't do them because you're like, I'm just not going to be able to sell that joke.
2: He has observational humor without the humor. So that's a problem.
0: He just because we're in a room.
2: Yeah.
0: And everybody, we are in a room.
2: Yeah.
0: Adam, my buddy, would do crowd work, and he was not great at it either. And he asked the guy in the front row, he's like, he goes, where are you from? Guy goes, Alabama. He goes, that's cool, man. And then he just moves on. There's no joke.
2: The guy that warmed up for you in the Madison Square Garden.
0: Yeah, Julian McCullough.

0: was
1: so fun.
0: Really good.
1: Very fun.
0: And then your dad comes in.
1: Yeah. Yeah.
0: And then you come in.
1: Yeah. Yeah. It was a fun. And Fallon.
0: Yeah. Fallon was out there.
1: Yeah. He was pumped.
0: Yeah.
1: So Fallon really prepared for those. Like, I was like, because Julian would go meet up with Fallon out on the road because, you know, he hasn't really done stand up like a lot. And doing Madison Square Garden, it's so many people that you're like, dude, you got to really at least know where you're going and where you got to know where you're going to start with and know where you're going to have to end. And Fallon went out a lot and got it ready.
0: But you have a home court advantage, it feels like, on the stadium tour. Like, when you go into the Garden, you know they're rooting for you.
1: Yeah. Yeah. But you hope so, yeah.
0: Yeah, like, you don't go into a hostile environment.
1: No, not anymore. I mean, but you did. That's the beginning.
0: Yeah.
1: The beginning is only hostile. You walk up, especially in New York, dude, you'd start, no one knows you, and, like, you got to win everybody over every single night.
0: Southern accent in New York.
1: You're just like, you can't tell if they're just laughing, they're making fun of me. There was times of that where you're like, I think they're just making fun of me.
0: It feels like that.
1: It feels like that. But it counts as a laugh, so I take it, you know? It's like when you hit, it's like a good miss.
0: Yeah.
1: Where you just go, that's a good miss, yeah, right there. You go.
0: I was still got on the green.
1: Yeah, I was trying to hit a draw, and it sliced in the fairway.
2: When Fritzy was at Caroline's, we could hear the food being prepped in back.
1: And that kitchen's back there. Yeah. It's not right out on the side.
0: Nate, I could hear ice melting when Fritzy was on stage. It was so rough.
3: Yeah. It was a little awkward. Yeah. I was hoping there was going to be some way of just falling through the stage that can just kind of pull
0: through the trap
3: door. Yeah.
0: So did we.
1: I'm glad you experienced it, though, because it's like surreal, like when you're up there and it's like you're just not getting laughs, and then you're just like, golly, dude. And you're trying. And I like when you see a comic up there bombing, it's always fun. You don't want to bomb, but we like seeing each other bomb. Even because, you know, comics are good and it just could be the room is weird or whatever, but it's fun to sit there and you watch that person just start like they get to their jokes a lot quicker.
0: Yeah.
1: I mean, if you're bombing, you can do 60 minutes in 15.
0: Todd does that and then he goes blue.
1: Yeah.
0: So when he went blue, I said, oh man, he's in trouble.
3: I panicked. I started just saying like the F words and I didn't know what to do with myself. And I had memorized what I wanted to say, but I said the first thing like fourth and the second thing I was going to say.
1: I
3: said first, and now I'm like all confused because like my index cards in my brain were all now shuffled. I didn't know what
1: that can happen. That can still happen now. Sometimes I can do a set and then like I'll end up like doing it. I'm like, did I like introduce that joke right? Or you do a callback? And then you didn't do the first one.
0: Yeah.
1: And then you're like, bananas, right? And everybody's like, what? And you're like, did I do the first bananas joke?
0: What if Nate wrote 3 minutes for you?
3: No, I'm good. I'll be all right.
1: Teasing.
3: No, I should have let Stan
1: I think I can help you. I wouldn't write it for you, but since I think you tell observation and stories and you want to be personal, right?
3: Yeah.
1: You're not just jokes. So I think I could just sit and you tell me what you want to talk about and I would just work. I would say, all right, say this first.
3: That's perfect.
1: And then that's what I would do.
3: Because if it's something that's genuine to my experiences after chatting with you, and then you can work it, then that's a whole other story.
1: We could work it. Now, I don't have time for this,
3: While you're building the amusement park, we could sit
1: in
3: down.
1: In the amusement park, we will sit and just dive in.
0: You know,
1: I'll have you perform.
0: Maybe he goes to a Vanderbilt game with you.
3: That would be lovely.
1: Yeah, come to the Vaney game.
3: Welcome that.
1: Yeah, we'll be up big. We'll be able to sit there quiet. Yeah.
0: The movie The Breadwinner out wherever you get your movies. Also, the NateLand.com where you get tours. You get tickets to the comedy tour. And also the ABC comedy game show, The Greatest Average American. Great to see you again, Nate.
1: Yeah, man.
0: Have fun.
1: To see you guys.
0: Thanks for joining us.
1: Always.
0: Nate Bargatze. 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
15: 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Jason Kidd's out. he goes in. 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

0: The new front office, they have a sensational player. I think the two faces of the NBA going forward are Wemby number one and Cooper Flagg number two. He's not a play initiator, but everything else, he's an A. Dusty May went to Michigan. They were a mess. 8 wins. He arrived first year 27. 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He was just too smart. By the way, Brad Stevens got rid of Kyrie Irving. 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
3: Scottie Scheffler just missed the cut at the Scottish Open, so that ends the streak of 78 made cuts. It started in 2022. Now, we talk about him dominating, but the record for most made cuts in a row is Tiger Woods at 142. A couple of phone calls here. Buddha in San Francisco, but I'm being told that he's in Lake Tahoe. Are you in Lake Tahoe or actually in the Lake Tahoe?
4: No, buddy. What up, DP? Last time I was with you guys, I was in my paddleboard in McCovey Cove. I decided to step up my game, and now I'm on a jet ski out here, Lake Tahoe, dominating like France. I just want to say, who's got it better than us?
5: Nobody.
3: All right. Let me see you take a spin. We got the camera on you out there in Lake Tahoe.
4: Let's go, baby.
3: Buddha lives the life, man. He runs a really high-end restaurant in San Francisco and comes out to see us every year when we're out here. Yeah, Paul.
6: We're not responsible for anything happens on the lake.
3: Yeah, if he goes in, I can't help you there. But Buddha in San Francisco. David in Ohio. Hi, David. What do you have for me?
7: Hey, what's up, Dan? After seeing that Adam Sandler officiated Taylor and Travis's wedding, I didn't know if you were going to have the Sandman on to possibly talk about it. So, thank you.
3: I think people are kind of quiet on this. I think they're kind of under orders or an NDA. And I text with Sandman, but I don't want to have him on, put him in a position where he's got to maybe say some things he's not supposed to. I am getting ready for Grown Ups 3. That'll be coming up in September. I will shoot my scene. Austin Reeves of the Lakers. He joined us yesterday, signed the max deal with the Lakers. I started the conversation by asking him about free agency. And did he ever give any thought to going anyplace else?
8: Yeah, I mean, the one thing that the Lakers, you know, had the advantage on was being able to talk to me as soon as the season was over. And July 1st was when everybody else could come in. So, you know, it was crazy, but it was good that, you know, the Lakers had that opportunity to, you know, get something done so I didn't have to actually hit the market.
3: What'd you buy yourself?
8: I haven't bought myself anything. Actually, my financial advisor told me the other day that I needed to spend more money. so I struggle with that. But, yeah, I mean, I like, you know, getting gifts for other people. So, yeah, so I've done a little bit of that.
3: You're married?
8: I'm not married.
3: You got a girlfriend?
8: I do.
3: Okay.
8: I'll give her the card and she'll do she'll do what he asks.
3: Who gave you advice though to stay?
8: I don't know if there was really a single person. I think it was more so kind of just what I wanted, and that's kind of what my family told me from the get-go was whatever makes you happy, wherever you know want to live, you know, want to continue your journey is where you should be. And I love LA. It's like a home away from home for me. I've been there for 5 years, and I couldn't imagine being anywhere else.
3: You haven't lost that accent, though.
8: No, not at all. I go back to Arkansas after the season every year, so it probably fades a little bit during the season, and then when I go home, it comes right back.
3: You got an LA accent?
8: No, absolutely not.
3: How did you find out about LeBron's plans?
8: I was actually at Pinehurst playing golf. D'Lo had this little Ryder Cup style thing out there, and so I was out there playing, and I think my girlfriend texted me and was like, no LeBron or something. I was like, so I pulled up Instagram and it was all over that, and I texted him and I was like, I was having a great day on the golf course till you ruined it, but Yeah, no, I mean, he's been, you know, probably the biggest impact on my career since I've been in LA. So

0: nothing but love and respect, and, you know, wish him nothing but the best.
1: Okay, how long do you have to be on the Lakers before you get LeBron's number?
0: I'm pretty sure I got it pretty quick.
1: Really?
0: Yeah, I think so. He has a mini camp every year before our training camp, and when we were down there, I think there was a group message sent out, and everybody was sending their names in it, and I seen his net. Well, and the thing is I was on a, you know, that my rookie year, I was on a team with six Hall of Famers, so it was like, I would see a message, it'd be like Russell Westbrook, Melo, Dwight Howard, like it was just name after name after name. I'm like, holy shit, why am I here?
1: When did you know you could play?
0: I've always had like a, you know, a delusional confidence in myself. You know, it goes back to high school, and you know, just believing in what I can do on a basketball court.
1: Because I remember somebody who I saw a practice and said, Austin Reeves can play. And this was when you got to the Lakers. So, and I remember talking to Jay Billis, and everybody looks back in retrospect, and they'll go, oh, yeah, you know, everybody knew. I said, wait a minute, was he drafted? When was he wasn't a first rounder. Like, yeah. There are a lot of people who didn't know if you could play. But what did you fight? Like, what was the stereotype that you're fighting?
0: I'm white. I'm unathletic. I can walk down the street and nobody's going to be, I mean, I've had people ask me if I played tennis or baseball before basketball. So it's just, you know, things like that. But, you know, I felt like I was never going to get the opportunity to play in the NBA. I always felt like I was capable of it, but I didn't know if the opportunity would present itself. But once it did, you know, I kind of got my foot in the door and then, you know, took advantage of it.
1: What were you told about the Lakers' future or immediate future with before you signed? Did they give you any inkling?
0: Yeah, I mean, I had a lot of talks with Rob. You know, I'm really close with Luka and JJ as well. And, you know, we're just building something that, you know, can be sustainable for not just now, but the future. I feel like I seen something the other day that I'm the oldest guy on the team and I'm 28. So that's it's actually crazy to me. But yeah, I mean, you know, we want to have success now and, you know, 5 or 6, 7 years down in the future.
1: Were you a Kobe fan?
0: Huge Kobe fan.
1: And posters, the whole thing?
0: Oh, everything.
1: And do you have memorabilia of him?
0: No, we wasn't much of a memorabilia guy. I was just, I mean, every time they was playing, you know, my grandma was a Kobe fan as well. So we would sit on the couch and watch Laker games all the time.
1: Luka's style, can that be taught to anybody?
0: No, I think it's God given, to be honest. The pace that he plays with, the way he sees the game and creates advantages for other people. You know, you can study it, but I don't know if you can, you know, really do it the way that he does it.
1: He has a pace to his game. Mm-hmm. Joker has a pace. Kawhi Leonard has a pace to, like, they make you play their pace.
0: Yeah.
1: Is that fair?
0: Yeah, no, for sure. I mean, it's not, you're not going to watch them and be like, they're blowing by anybody, which they do, but it's always like slow to fast or fast to slow. It's never, you know, just completely fast. There's guys that just run by people, and then there's guys that bait people to do what they want them to do.
1: Austin Reeves of the Lakers, what was your welcome to the NBA moment?
0: I think it was in practice. Bron, for some reason, I got matched up on him 3 straight possessions, and I played probably the best defense of my life, and he scored every possession. And he was talking, so I couldn't say anything. So, but that was kind of my, like, oh, wow, like, do I really belong here?
1: But is that, he's so much bigger than people think.
0: Oh, yeah.
1: I think that's what, well, so is Luka. I mean, we're surprised when height we can, you know, kind of look at and go, oh, that guy's tall.
0: Yeah.
1: It's when you see these guys that they're thick.
0: I mean, the thing about Bron is he's one of the strongest guys in the NBA. And same with Luka. Like, you can't knock them off their spot. So it's very tough to guard them because of how physical they are.
1: What did you think of the Knicks winning?
0: I don't really have thoughts, to be honest with you. Yeah.
1: As a team, yeah, the appreciation of, sure, of what they did, because that's what you want to build in LA.
0: Yeah, for sure. I mean, I got to know some of those guys when I played the USA team with Mikhail, Josh, and JB. Great dudes. You couldn't ask for better humans, and I think that shows on the basketball court. They care for one another. They play for one another, and that's, like you said, that's what, something you want to build.
1: Who's the celebrity you want to meet this week?
0: I don't really know. I kind of stay to myself.
1: You don't get caught up in any of that?
0: Nah, I stay to myself.
1: You would pass as a country singer, like a tall country singer.
0: I wish I could sing, but I can't.
1: Do you say anything to Steph Curry?
0: No, I mean,

0: We played one round together last year. He played really well. You know, I obviously know him through the basketball stuff, but unbelievable human, you know, and a really good golfer as well.
1: Can you explain him? Like, if somebody never saw him?
0: Incredible. I mean, the things that he does, he's 6'3".
1: Have you guarded him?
0: Yeah, I've tried to. I mean, you can try to. I mean, there was one game we played where I think he ended with 30, and at the end of the game, I was like, I did a really good job. And I look up, and I was like, well, never mind.
1: When did the headband start, and how long is that going to continue?
0: I think it's here to stay. I mean, I don't really know. It was. I think we were going through a losing streak, and we weren't playing well, and I kind of just wanted to mix something up, and it kind of stuck.
1: Thanks for making time.
0: Yes, sir.
1: And good luck. Congratulations on the contract.
0: Thank you. I appreciate it. Y'all have a good one.
1: Austin Reeves. I like what I was saying, you know, the stereotypes. Well, he goes, I'm white and I'm unathletic. I'm like, okay. But he still can get you 25 points a night. Yes, Dylan.
2: Are we filing Austin Reeves under the exciting whites category? Oh. He's not exotic. He's from America.
1: Arkansas.
2: Yeah.
1: I think he's hardworking.
2: Like a real gym rat.
1: Yeah.
3: Wait, he's lunch pail white?
1: Yeah, he might be. Probably first in, last out. Dad was, you know, coach's son.
3: But he's got some boogie in his game, so he's not gritty and gutty white.
1: Yeah, it's weird when you watch him and you go, okay, I don't know what he does anything well athletically, but he knows how to play basketball. It's just one of those guys, if you were picking sides, you didn't know, other than you'd say, well, that guy's 6'5", maybe he can rebound. But he wouldn't be the first guy picked. You would be like, oh, he's thin. I don't know. Yes, Marvin.
3: Right. It's not about the color of his skin. It's really like the lack of muscle tone. Like if Cooper DeJean was sitting at the park somewhere, he's probably my, like, you seen him?
1: Yeah.
3: And I hate when they're like, oh man, deceptively athletic. Have you seen him?
1: No. He's athletic.
3: He's not deceptive. There's nothing deceptive about him.
1: Yes, Dylan.
2: Yeah, Austin Reeves, on the other hand, could do a little sandbagging at the pickup court, a little hustling.
1: Yeah. You know? Yeah.
2: Picked last.
1: Yeah. Well, it's like when Kyrie Wynn is Uncle Drew, and Austin Reeves wouldn't have to put on a disguise. He'd just go to the, you know, some playground. He'd go to Rucker, and they'd go, all right, we'll take the white guy. Next thing you know, he's got buckets. Yeah, Paulie.
4: I like his stories, too, because he's a confident guy. He's like, man, I was guarding Steph Curry, best night of my life. I look up, he's got 30.
1: By the way, during the interview, Anthony Edwards, Anderson, he was in the bunker practicing, and he had, who got hit by the ball? Did Mario get hit? Yeah. Anthony better stay out of the bunkers during the tournament, but he did come up and sign the ball for us. We see him a lot, and he's always got a smile on his face, always got fun stories to tell. Yes, Dylan.
2: Yeah, we've been worried about the people on the driving range. It's really the people hitting out of the bunker that is just dead straight behind
1: us. Yes. Yeah, Jay Billis put one on the roof of our set here. And then I was kind of making fun of him as a little bit of a roast, and I think he kind of stormed off a little bit there. Oh, the Rec Tech Grills, ready to go. Open for business. Chef Greg is out there. So if you're watching on Peacock, come on out to the grilling area. We'll close up shop here in Tahoe, the American Century, right after this. 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
11: The Big 12, the Monster Energy Big 12. Can I say this? Yes. Seriously. Because you know I was very disappointed with the Dodgers naming the field uniquely, after, what's that company?
12: Uniquely field?
11: Whatever
12: uniquely.
11: It is.
12: Yeah.
11: Like I didn't like that. Because I always thought the Dodgers and the Yankees, right, were all above that. The Yankees. Kelvin, how much money could the Yankees get to rename Yankee Stadium American Express Stadium tomorrow? Are you kidding? Like, companies wouldn't want their name on that stadium. It won't happen. The Yankees don't even have a black jersey or alternate jersey. They're wearing the same uniforms that Babe Ruth wore. They refuse to give in. They have traditions. Everything can't be for sale. What is wrong with people? Why can't we have any traditions? Who's got the bigger pay? Who's got a check? Everything's for sale. Get off the street corner, Big 12. What is this? Embarrassing. And we've seen it out in Houston. They've changed the name of the Astro Stadium 4 times. Nobody knows what to call it. They've won World Series. Was it Enron? Was it Tropicana? Where did they play? We named the place. I don't even know what the name is now. There's like a third name. Seriously. 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

0: my favorite part. Yes, I do. What a fun week here in Tahoe. A lot of people came out to say hello. We didn't have a studio audience because we're right on the driving range, and we might lose some members of our audience. But Peter Jacobson, he'll be on the call on NBC and Peacock. Steve Young stopped by. Nate Bargatze, Austin Reeves, and the CEO of American Century, Jonathan Thomas. Todd, you did a great job. There's a lot of people here. You're trying to wrangle guests all week long, and you did a great job. So thank you again.
1: Thank you.
0: But it is your job. So
1: it is.
0: So
1: it's something I'm supposed to be doing then.
0: I mean, I shouldn't have to say it, but it's you, so I do have to say it.
1: A pat on the back once in a while is not terrible.
0: Yeah. Did you tell Dylan he did a good job?
1: I have not told anybody. Okay. I didn't even realize there were other people sitting here.
0: Julie in Minnesota. Hi, Julie. Thanks for holding. What do you have?
2: Hey, how are you?
0: Great.
2: Good, good, good, good, good. I just have to ask, how did Stu Gotts book Dylan Dreyer and Todd Fritzy / the booker couldn't?
0: Wow.
2: Do you
0: want to explain to Julie why you didn't book Dylan Dreyer? Meteorologist of the Today Show.
1: Something I'm going to live with. I think part of it was you didn't trust me to be professional around her. And I may have been a little too flirtatious at the Wednesday party, so any chance of inviting her just became progressively more awkward. But I'm going to have to deal with this for the rest of my life that we didn't have Dylan Dreyer on set this week.
0: Maybe next year you could have Dylan Dreyer. But Julie, we did see Dylan Dreyer, spent a lot of time talking to her, probably 15, 20 minutes. Very nice woman. And but Todd, I just said, you can say hello, but that's it.
1: And Brian Baumgartner was very protective. It was like her bodyguard. I couldn't even really get near Dylan because he was everywhere she went, he was following her.
0: Because I gave Brian a heads up about you.
1: Is that what you said?
0: Yes. I'm like, hey, Fritzy loves Dylan Dreyer. He goes, well, what do you mean? You know, he really loves Dylan Dreyer.
1: But, makes sense. He kept getting in the way every time I tried to chat her up.
0: Julie, thank you for the phone call. Trip in Vegas. Hi, Trip. What do you have for me today?
3: Hey, good afternoon. Always good to speak with you, LDP. I got a question for you. So with all this problem with the WNBA and the commissioner, I got an acronym for Fritzy. He'll love this. Their league should say, we need better answers. That's what the WNBA stands for from now on.
0: Oh, we need better answers.
1: Clever.
0: Okay. I could have taken a couple of answers from the commissioner. That would have been fine. But once again, people are kind of going crazy on social media with this. I'm a professional. This is what I do. I ask the questions. I try to do it in a journalistic way. And that's all I was asking is just reciprocate. If you want to come on the show, you say yes. Don't make me wait 2 hours. And then I get a feeble response that WNBA PR says that she shouldn't do it. You didn't want to do it, don't do it. But what happened in those 2 hours when you said yes, and then next thing I know, you're not on the program? That's all. I'm just asking questions that I believe this audience deserves answers for, and that's what we were hoping for. I love the WNBA, love watching it, but you know, there's some problems here, and I think if you want to step up and be, you know, a big league, and you know, you're growing and you got the expansion and you know, there's a lot of eyeballs on you, then all of a sudden there's more scrutiny as well. But you know, we tried, and maybe down the road we get that opportunity. But this wasn't a hit piece. I wasn't critical. I wanted an explanation, and so I had to give you an explanation as to why she wasn't on the show. Yes, Dylan.
4: Yeah, I mean, we've talked about it before, but it's like they should take a little more of a page out of the NBA's book. Like, it shouldn't be that much easier to get the NBA commissioner on. And even when the last time we had him on, you were asking him about, like, tanking and flopping and stuff like that. Like, there was stuff to address, and he just was like, sure, ask me whatever.
0: But he wasn't at a golf tournament where we were, where we ran into him, and then he said yes, and then we made us wait 2 hours and then said no because PR said.
4: Even more so.
0: Yeah. This day in sports history, Paulie.
5: You'll like this. One of the greatest of all time. 1984, Dwight Gooden of the Mets became the youngest player to appear in the All-Star game as a pitcher. 19 years and 7 months. One of the greatest of all time. And 1999, U.S. women's soccer team defeated China to win the 1999 World Cup.

0: Wasn't there controversy with the goalie for the United States?
1: Hope Solo?
0: No, I don't.
1: Before that?
0: Yes.
1: Oh, Brianna Scurry?
0: Yeah.
1: Brianna Scurry was a very good player.
0: But was she... I thought that she was moving before the
1: penalty. There was a penalty kick, and you're not supposed to leave your line until they address the ball.
0: Yeah.
1: It's minute, and they didn't have that kind of replay back then.
0: Yeah. They didn't have VAR.
1: That's a good pull by you at the Brianna
0: Scurry. Thank you. Yes, Todd.
2: Do you know how to address the ball?
0: Hello, ball.
2: Hello, ball.
0: Yeah, this is the kind of humor that...
2: That was on the Honeymooners, that's with Ralph Cramden and...
0: What was the line that you said, Dylan, that when you're on the road like this, you don't eat very well, that you can almost hear yourself getting fatter?
3: So you can hear yourself getting fatter. It's also, you can notice from Sunday when I got here till Friday, the same shirts that have not gone through the dryer or anything are actually tighter than they were on Sunday.
0: The Dylan dryer.
3: The Dylan dryer, Todd.
0: Okay. Let's see if we learned anything on the program. Todd, did you learn anything?
2: I did. Nate Bargatze stops at gas stations, not for a fill-up, but to throw away his fast food trash before his wife finds it.
0: He's got an electric car. Dylan, you learn anything?
3: You own a pair of bike shorts.
0: I did.
3: Meow.
0: I did. What about you, Marvin?
4: Steve Young might become a lefty golfer.
0: I know. He said if he doesn't finish like 45th or better, that he's going to switch to being a left-handed golfer. You know, I saw him out on the practice green. He was chipping. I go, wait, he's right-handed? I did not know that. And he said because his dad had right-handed clubs, he grew up playing golf, even though everything else left-handed. So now he's playing right-handed golf, but he's not afraid to switch. Paul, what'd you learn?
1: My favorite moment of the week as well, Marvin taking a picture with Steve Young. I've never seen someone smile that much.
0: Dude.
1: That was awesome.
0: Man.
4: Like, I saw... I talked to Ray Allen and Steve Young. Ray Allen, to me, is what Walter Payton is to Paulie.
0: Whoa. 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Thank you to Tahoe, the American Century Tournament, and everybody behind the scenes that made this possible. We'll be in the home man cave coming up on Monday. One more item before we say goodbye to Lake Tahoe. 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
5: 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Cleveland will take on the Indiana Pacers. The Guardians beat the Minnesota Twins last night. The final was 5-2. Now, nearing the All-Star break, the Guardians are tied for first place in the AL Central with the White Sox. The Reds shut out by Philadelphia. The final was 1-0. And just before the break, the Reds are in last place in the NL Central, 8 games under .500. Clippers were losers last night at Lehigh Valley. The final was 8-7. 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I'm Mark Neuse, and that's the latest from the Columbus Clippers.

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7: Mbappe scored his 20th World Cup goal all time in France's win over Morocco on Thursday. He was subbed out after hurting his ankle in the second half, but he says he's all good. Today it's Spain against Belgium in Inglewood, California. As the quarterfinals continue, the winner gets France next. A straight set semifinal win for the men's number 2-seeded Wimbledon, Alexander Zverev, who beat unseeded Arthur Ferry. Zverev to meet the winner of the Yannick Sinner Novak Djokovic match. In the Rangers 7-6 victory over the Angels on Thursday, the Heroes role played by Wyatt Langford just off the injured list. He got the walk-off RBI single.
8: You know, to be able to be back out there, you know, help the team win. Obviously, it was a tough game. Played really well, and then just had one bad inning, really. And then being able to come back and pull that out, you know, super huge.
7: Langford with his fourth career walk-off hit. Scottie Scheffler has missed the cut at the Scottish Open, snapping the fifth longest streak in PGA Tour history. That's sports. I'm Frank Garrity.
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11: 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The fans in Pittsburgh are clamoring for change. 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It's the ownership that doesn't. The Rooney family is not reading the room.
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15: Okay, here we go. Oh, we got a good Friday show, baby. We are ready to roll. The World Cup now getting really interesting. The best of the best remain. The Jaylen Brown truth to be unveiled today. LeBron, is it automatic that he's going to Cleveland? Welcome in. Live from Chicago, it's The Herd. So, over the course of the last several years, remember, we buy the shoes and the jerseys of sports stars. And with all this social media, there's been an amplification of the stars. We get more and more of the stars. We fall deeper and deeper in love. Look at the Instagram followings of top athletes. The media has always overreacted when a star gets traded. Oh, he's irreplaceable. Well, that team got fleeced. Well, the other team's got a dynasty. The latest example is Jaylen Brown. So when Micah Parsons got traded by the Cowboys, I was on an absolute island in the American sports media. It was me against the world. I said, Micah's overrated. He is a splash player, bad against the run, disappeared in playoff games. He will help Green Bay, who will lead games late. But Dallas will have flexibility, and in 1 year, see where Dallas is. Well, it's 1 year later. I love Dallas's defense going into the preseason. I love it. Between all the moves they've made, Caleb Downs, defensive front, I think Dallas right now, today, Micah's not even going to play in September. I would take Dallas's defense early in the season and maybe late, and I was on an island.

Oh, the Cowboys will disintegrate. No, defense is better. They were offered flexibility. The Luka Doncic trade. Oh, boy, Dallas got fleeced. And I will acknowledge that they didn't get enough in return. But I warned you, I said he doesn't equal anything. He's a better Carmelo. No defense. Conditioning and health issues are real. He will age very, very quickly. And even last year in the playoffs, it's 41-year-old LeBron James that was healthy and leading them over Houston. Where was Luka? Hurt again. And even despite the moves this offseason, their over-under will go down because LeBron's gone. Even with roster improvements. Here we are with Jaylen Brown. So Micah was a great but flawed star. Luka was a great but flawed star. You didn't want to talk about the flaws. Jaylen Brown is great but a totally flawed star. He's not a top 20 player analytically, and that's what drives the bus for the Celtics in the league. Since he has arrived, the Celtics have a higher winning percentage when he doesn't play. I'm not making that up. More Tatum, less Brown, better the Celtics are. And now he was Twitch streaming, deteriorating relationships, getting more vocal. That stuff matters. Same thing kind of with Micah. So Micah, Luka, and Jaylen Brown, I will again be in an island. I think the Celtics will be better next year. In fact, look at these numbers. Last year, the Celtics were 9-2 when Jaylen Brown didn't play. Well, Colin, that is a one-year sample. Okay, let's go to the year before. Oh, they were 15-4 when Jaylen Brown didn't play. Okay, what about the title year? They were 12-0 when Jaylen Brown didn't play in the regular season. The point differential last year, 9 points better when Jaylen Brown didn't play. Offensive, defensive net ratings, better last year when he didn't play. Go to his entire career. They win more games when Brown's not playing. Micah, great talent, flawed superstar. Luka, great talent, flawed superstar. Jaylen Brown, great talent, guy's going to make the Hall of Fame. Flawed superstar. You did it with Micah. The data's all in front of you. You did it with Luka. The data was all in front of you, and you're doing it with Jaylen Brown. Paul George is a much better teammate with Tatum analytically. He plays off ball. He's a better pure shooter. He's money from three, and they'll have more flexibility because a year in, they'll be able to move off the deal if they want to. Did you watch Paul George against the Celtics in the playoffs when he was shooting 55% from three, was absolutely efficient and a dog defensively? So you did it with Micah. You did it with Luka. Very few stars change a franchise. Messi does. Mahomes does. Brady does. LeBron in his prime did. Curry does. Micah is just a great athlete. Luka is a great basketball player, score. Jaylen Brown is a great athlete, really, really good player, gives you a bunch of points. But he dribbles the air out of the ball, and every single number is right there for the taking. They're better when he doesn't play. Paul George, much better fit. Now, how many games is Paul George going to play? I don't know. But if he gets to 54 games, remember, last year, and Tatum was hurt most of the year, the Celtics were 9-2 when Brown didn't play. And that was often Tatum wasn't there either. Remember, the middle and the bottom of the NBA is awful. The Celtics, with their coaching, depth, formula, and system, last year, there were games where there was no Brown or Tatum, and they were winning. Overvalue the star. In fact, I would argue more often what you see is a great coach leaves, an organization replaces him with a stiff, and that team bottoms out. Okay. So the question is, where is LeBron James going to go? Listen, let's be honest about this. Philadelphia is the best chance for him to win a bunch of games. I told you yesterday, if you start putting all those players in there, I thought you didn't like Jaylen Brown. I think Jaylen Brown, LeBron, Embiid, Edgecombe, Maxey is just too much talent in the East not to win a bunch of games.

0: Okay. Do I think it's going to be difficult? Because I think Brown and Maxey and Embiid, they all want to be number ones. That's why I actually think LeBron, though he's a superstar, added to this team, makes them better than if it was just Jaylen Brown. I think LeBron would solve some close game issues, some distribution issues, because he just got such a high IQ, EQ in big games. But this whole thing about Cleveland, well, I mean, it's where the heart is. No, it's not. He's bailed on him twice. He's broke up with his girlfriend twice. Stop telling, oh my God, he loves Cleveland. Not that much. Not that much. Oh, but it'll feel so good. What, losing to the Knicks by 20 points a game in the playoffs will feel good? Because LeBron will make you a worse defensive team. Slowest player in the NBA last year was James Harden. He's a Cav. You know the second slowest player? LeBron James, if he goes to Cleveland. They'll be a worse team in terms defensively, and they weren't very good last year, even with rim protection. Now, will LeBron make you better in close games? Yes. Cleveland was lousy in close games. But against the Knicks, yeah, the average margin of victory was 20 points. The Knicks would blow you out with LeBron. You're going to be slower. You're going to be worse defensively. Harden doesn't defend. Donovan Mitchell's mediocre. LeBron doesn't care anymore about that side. You have decent rim protection, but LeBron will absolutely make you slower. Slow is not winning in the NBA. Youth, speed, athleticism is. So this whole idea about, like, Philadelphia has youth, has size, has speed. You can mask some of LeBron's issues in Philly because Brown can move, Edgecombe can move, Maxey can move. They've got youth and speed and athleticism. Cleveland's slow. LeBron will solve the close game situation, but you're not going to be in close games against better teams because you're going to be slow and not very good defensively. So Channing Frye is with me. This whole thing about, to me, it's all about this. If he goes to Cleveland, that's for comfort. If he goes to Golden State, that's camaraderie with Steph and Draymond Green. Draymond and him are very close. If he goes to Philadelphia, that's contention. And I keep hearing is all he cares about is fun. Well, what's more fun than beating the brakes off people by 20 points? You know what's not fun? Watching somebody fly by James Harden and dunk and you lose by 17. That's not fun. But all my friends are in Cleveland. Are they on the floor? Can they defend better than Harden? Okay. And by the way, during a regular season, how often do you see your buddies? You're on the road all the time. You're training all the time. So Channing Frye and I believe the same thing is LeBron will make the Cavs better in some close game situations, but the chemistry was bad last year. The defense was mediocre. Here's Channing.
1: Cleveland got too many what ifs now. After seeing what I saw, like 52-year-old LeBron ain't going to solve them issues. They got soul issues. They got I don't like you issues. What happened if, like, let's say Bron goes there, and how does he fix anything? He doesn't fix the guys liking each other. He doesn't fix the continuity of the game.
0: You know, there's an old saying, you can't go home again. Well, sometimes you can, but what you can't do is go home again twice. That means you bailed twice. Oh, it'll wrap a nice bow. All right. Yes, yes, yes. Yeah. It's comfortable. He knows people. He's got his mansion there. I'm not denying that, but he has bailed on them twice. He once bailed on them because, yeah, nobody wants to play here. And then he bailed on them a second time because it's like, yeah, I got him the championship, but this is not really where I want to play. So, I mean, to me, this would be the worst version of LeBron, the slow LeBron, for a team that's not very good defensively anyway. I said this yesterday. All the Cavs will be is the Lakers with better rim protection. That's it. Three guys that need the ball. LeBron, Mitchell, Harden. That's the Lakers. Luka, Austin, LeBron. That's all they are. He will solve late game meltdowns. In close games, LeBron will help. No question. He's just such a smart player. He's so good. I mean, the Lakers with Luka, Austin, LeBron. Did you look at their numbers last year in clutch games? They were great. LeBron is just really, he's got a Magic Johnson thing. Like, he's just, when LeBron's on the floor, when Magic Johnson are on the floor, there's a minute left and it's tied. You know, the right decisions will be made and the hot guy will get the ball and it will just work out. That's what LeBron adds. Like, I mean, maybe only in my lifetime. In my lifetime, Magic LeBron, it's not always them taking the shot. The right guy that's open gets the ball in his hands. Magic and LeBron feel

0: More Tatum, less Brown. They've been winning for 9 years. All right. You thought it was Friday and I was mailing it in. Good luck with that one. Good luck with that one. In the U.S., there's a break-in every 26 seconds. 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
4: This is Two Pros and a Cup of Joe.
5: Yeah, baby.
6: Well, how would you guys approach trying to add another NFL team? Or maybe two?
7: As long as it's not in London, I'm okay.
6: I mean, Mike Riepel thinks, or at least from his discussions, part owner obviously of the Raiders and run the UFL, he thinks that there's a chance the NFL is going to expand to two more teams. Or that's what they're talking about.
7: Will they?
6: I'm just trying to think, like, what would those two markets be?
7: Yeah.
6: Do you think it would be London?
7: There's got to be somewhere else in the U.S. you could have another team. Maybe a second team in Chicago. I could see that being a possibility.
8: 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San Antonio is interesting. That 100% could make sense.
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9: 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So France advanced 2-0, went over Morocco. There was a really instructive point during it. So Mbappe is about as good a soccer player as the world has right now. France is overwhelmingly the favorite. Argentina's winning because of Messi. If Mbappe didn't play, France would still be powerful, maybe able to win. Probably not, but could. Argentina feels very much like the old LeBron Cleveland Cavalier team that got to the final, swept by San Antonio. LeBron had to save them all the way through the playoff run. So, but Mbappe had a moment yesterday where he made this run up the left sideline, and he is just brilliant. It was jaw-dropping speed. He flew up the left side. He had a little Usain Bolt to him, and eventually Mbappe got tackled, and that set up the PK, the penalty kicks. Now, I've said before, I don't mind penalty kicks at all, in any part of soccer. But what was funny is, and you watch him up the left side, he's just flying past other world-class athletes. He puts on a great move, gets tackled, boom, penalty kick. Then he goes to the penalty kick. And the best athlete in soccer overthinks the room, tries to be tricky, waffles, overthinks, hesitates. It's just awful. And he gets stopped on his penalty kick. It's awful. And I've seen Messi miss him too. This herky-jerky, it doesn't work for pro athletes, for the great ones. By the way, Harry Kane, 93% lifetime on penalty kicks. Howitzer, bombs, no hesitation, rifles it through. He's 2 for 2 in the cup. And I've thought about this years and years ago. I was talking to an athlete, and the athlete said, you know, the key to this whole thing is, as an athlete, prepare like hell and let it rip. Don't think. When A-Rod used to get into playoff slumps, he'd overthink the room. He'd get on the call with his therapist. Derek Jeter was once asked about a slump. He goes, yeah, I just go to the plate and I just want to hit it hard. Exactly. Okay. Tricks are for Alex Caruso taking the charge. Knuckleballers throw the knuckleball because they have to. Aaron Judge should never bunt. When you are Mbappe, when you are Messi, Kane, Jude Bellingham, Erling Haaland, attack, be fast, be powerful, be confident. Let guys like me in the media overthink stuff. This is a prime example of, you know, I like reading interesting articles about thoughtful athletes, but on the pitch, I don't care if it's hockey, basketball. When LeBron had his worst NBA moment ever, it was against Dallas in the finals. It got into his head. A-Rod would get into his head. Mbappe gets into his head. It's like the reason Mbappe got the penalty kick was sheer athleticism, training, cardiovascular superiority. Harry Kane's got it right.

0: just smoke that puppy. Don't, when you're a great athlete, you attack. You dictate terms. Here's John Strong on the call from that sequence.
1: Mbappe has it. Mousraoui trying to recover. Kylian Mbappe goes down. Penalty for France. Correct decision to award the penalty. Now what can Kylian Mbappe do with it? Here we go. Mbappe against Yassin Bono. Saved!
2: And Mbappe trying to just wait for Bono to go. And when he did go, he went the right way.
0: Yeah, like, don't wait. You're the star. You're the great one. As Derek Jeter said, just go hit the ball hard somewhere. he didn't even get a lot of velocity on it by Mbappe standards. Outthinking. Sports is like a lot of jobs. I don't care if you're a trial attorney. Self-doubt's a killer. Prepare like hell, and then in the moment, let it rip. Go with your instincts. Attack. And it was just fascinating to me to watch juxtapose the brilliance that got him the PK and then the hesitation once he got it. J-Mac with the news.
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6: All right, Colin, let's dive right into an interesting story in the NBA. Kawhi Leonard and that trade to Toronto. It's on hold. Adam Silver and the NBA keep dragging their feet with this aspiration issue, this investigation into the no-show job Kawhi had. And now, Colin, both teams have essentially announced, whoa, the trade is on hold until the NBA wraps things up. Adam Silver has totally botched this situation. You've been investigating this for months and there's no resolution. So now, remember, Kawhi was going to go back home to Toronto. The Clippers said, we're rebuilding. The trade is on hold. Colin, this could go multiple ways. Just a big black eye for Adam Silver in the NBA.
0: Ask yourself this. In the last 5 years, what has worked with Kawhi? Ty Lue's a great coach. What has worked? Oh, he's a great playoff performer. Well, when he's healthy. Has he been healthy? Not really. Is he dependable? Not really. Okay, well, trade him can't really work. I mean, the whole thing with Kawhi is Toronto's doing it, right? Because they've got this soft spot for, well, it worked the last time. And he's using Toronto to just get paid. He didn't want to live in Toronto. I mean, most pro athletes, even hockey players, would prefer the States over Canada.
6: Well, and also the Clippers don't want to extend him. They're not paying him. So Toronto's we'll pay him.
0: So sure. Kawhi is doing this for the bag. Yeah. I'm not critical of that. Pro athletes want to, you know, the last, your back nine, last couple holes, you make whatever you can make, pro athlete. I got your back on that one. Go join the best team. You know, hit from the blue tees. Don't have to hit from the black tees. Don't have to get on a cart. Don't have to walk the course. Talked about it yesterday. But, I mean, everything with Kawhi, he's kind of an enigma in the NBA. Like, he doesn't communicate much. He's not really a leader, but he's talented. I mean, the Clippers haven't won a playoff series. Think about this. Since 2021. When they brought him there and Steve Ballmer and Pounin, the podium, and it's Paul George. Paul George has ended up in a great spot. Great GM, very good coach, great teammate. Paul George has had injuries, but when he's healthy, he plays and delivers. Kawhi, there's just a cloud that always hovers. Oh, I just wouldn't want to get into the Kawhi business.
6: Yeah, it's ugly. I don't know what the ramifications are going to be if let's say Kawhi suspended for a year. The NBA says, oh, we found you guilty, suspended for a year. Raptors aren't doing that deal. No way. And then you have to unwind it with, hey, Kawhi, you got to go back to the Clippers, and then you're suspended. I mean, it's just a total disaster for the league. You know, we've seen this in the NFL, other sports. Just make decisions, guys, quickly, so we can move on. Like, I don't want to be talking about Kawhi and aspiration. Yeah. What I do want to talk about, Colin, is the next story, and that's the Lakers. Now, when you were out sick on Wednesday, I came out and I said, listen, this Jonathan Kuminga stuff is huge for the Lakers. He is being rumored to maybe head to LA. There's a report the Lakers offered him a two-year, $20 million deal via sign and trade. He's due, I think, $24 million with the Hawks, and they do not want to pay him $24 million. This is the same Kuminga who kind of beefed with Steve Kerr in a weird situation.
0: I've never understood the fascination with a G League star. I still don't know what his game is. I can't trust him to hit a jump shot.
6: I can tell
0: he's the classic, oh, he's a long athletic guy.

0: What's his game? What is his game? I can't figure. If you don't, if 5 years in the NBA, stop using youth as an excuse. You've been, I don't care how old you are. If you're on the air for 5 years, I got to have a feeling what you are. Kuminga's long and athletic. I'm not denying that. Good dunks, long. He is a, I mean, he can, like, you'll see highlights and you're like, wow, Steve Kerr would have loved to have kept him. They needed his length. They let him go. Atlanta, another great coach. I can't figure out what to do with him. I mean, I'm looking at guys getting paid in this league. Quinn Snyder's an elite coach. No thanks. Steve Kerr's a great coach. No thanks. I mean, so you can, I see this all the time. I understand the love of length and the athletic ability, and he can be kind of productive. But ask yourself this, when you're building a business, I don't care if it's a podcast network or a team, what is he? What is she? Caitlin Clark is our distributor and shooter. Okay. Sophie Cunningham, she can be the intimidator and the defender. Okay. Angel Reese, rebounds and defense. I know what they are. Yeah. You've got to define who you are in any company after 5 years. And I just don't know what Kuminga is.
1: I would go slight disagreement. Now, yeah, yes, he is on the young side, sure. But we're not going to use youth as an example. I think what the problem is we don't know what he is, but we know what he can be. Right?
0: Yeah, but I've been hearing that for 5 years.
1: Well, okay, so if you put him in the right system with the right players and maybe the right coach,
0: so you're thinking
1: Steve Kerr's awesome.
0: Okay. But so Quinn Snyder, again, this is classic Laker fanboy. Steve Kerr knows basketball. He couldn't figure it out.
1: Couldn't fit him in the
0: Quinn
1: system.
0: Snyder, brilliant. Couldn't figure it out. But you're going back to, well, if a coach can figure, two of the top five coaches are like, we give up.
1: Well, the problem is that he wanted to start in Golden State. He wasn't ready. So he wanted to start in Atlanta, and he did do well. If you look at the numbers, he was good. The problem is they have Jalen Johnson. They've got a great defensive wing.
0: Jalen Johnson, I know what he is, and he's a much better player.
1: He's awesome. So here's where Kuminga fits. The Lakers don't have a small forward right now to play that PJ Washington role. Hey, stand in the corner, catch some lobs, and play lockdown defense.
0: Time out. He doesn't want to be a lockdown defender.
1: Well, he's struggled with the three-point shooting, and he thinks he's a star. That's the one big thing. Can JJ Redick be like, dude, you're not a star yet. He could be a star.
0: No, he'll never be an NBA star. He'll never, ever be an NBA star.
1: Okay, so here's the comp that I keep seeing and talking to people about.
0: PJ Washington defends. He doesn't want to defend.
1: Well, that's the thing. He's got to do some more things. But Colin, I'm just telling you, when OG Anunoby came to the NBA out of college, you could see there's something there. By the way, OG's never made an All-Star game. Never made one All-Star game.
0: Every GM in the league loves OG. Every team in this league, everyone. I said this during the Knicks playoff 100%. Run when Brunson was killing. I'm like, OG's the guy. Yes. Every NBA scout I've ever talked to loves OG Anunoby. Like, there's no, he is the rare player, and there, in even great players, this isn't always true. Like, Donovan Mitchell's great, but he wouldn't fit on every team. OG would start for every NBA team. San Antonio, he would start for all 30 teams. Jonathan Kuminga, two coaches are like, we give up, and we're not even paying him anything.
1: OG's in his late 20s. Kuminga's still early 20s. He's got to be selfless. If Kuminga's willing to be selfless and accept a bit of a role, you know, that's not what he thinks he is.
0: Yeah, if Luka's willing to play defense, how many years am I going to hear that?
1: Now, this is, I'm being negative. Come on, that is so negative. Kuminga, essentially, Redick is not promising a starting spot. But, dude, we don't have a small forward.
0: Okay,
1: Quentin Grimes is a little too small.
0: I don't root against anybody. I didn't root against Baker Mayfield. I'm not rooting against Kuminga.
1: Yeah.
0: But I don't want to hear, like when people say he's young. Okay, that's the first 3 years in the NBA. But by the time it's year four, second great coach, second team, I'm over it. Mm. Nobody takes that long to develop. Like Kevin Garnett came into the league out of high school. You're like, he's going to be good. But by the second year, you're like, whoa, Kevin Garnett is something. I could see what Kevin Garnett was. So even these guys that come out of high school, their first year, they're flawed. But by year two, they have a defined sense of self maturity. It's KG, second year in the league out of high school. You're like, he was an all-star. You're like, holy God. And he got better fast. Kuminga, I got nothing against the kid. But I can
1: unequivocally tell you he's not going to be Kevin Garnett or anywhere near that. But again, OG Anunoby, really good player, accepted a role. And after 5 years, it's like, this guy's pivotal. If Kuminga's willing, and by the way, his measurables are right there with OG. Size, length, weight. Like, if in an ideal world, he accepts that, and Luka is known as a razor of people.

0: people's talents playing with him. We'll see. I'm optimistic. I'm being a fanboy. Yeah, I have the Laker jersey on underneath this. Final story, Colin. Let's go to the NBA Summer League. We had a great showdown last night. AJ DeBonsa versus Darren Peterson. DeBonsa had 27 and 26 minutes. Really nice dunk as well. Wizards got the win. Peterson was good, but people are, he nearly fouled out, which is a little goofy. He had 9 fouls, 8 turnovers. But this is what people are talking about today. Darren Peterson was asked about, how did it go after the game? And he said, I'm back to having fun. Colin, I wasn't really experiencing it that much at Kansas. I was off the ball a ton. So I feel like myself again.
1: Yeah, that's been what Scout said coming in, is that he's a bit of a silo player. They don't know about the hamstring injuries, but he's better with the ball in his hands scoring than he is off ball. Kansas used him a lot off ball. I think Peterson's going to be fine. I would have taken DeBonsa number one, fewer questions. By the way, I've watched DeBonsa highlights on YouTube twice. I already feel like he's defining what he is. I mean, I watched 2 summer league games and I'm like, he's a willing defender, not great, but willing. He has to become a better shooter, but there's a physicality with DeBonsa. There's a toughness. There's an attack mode. Like I watched DeBonsa and I am, and this is probably a bad comp. There's a little bit of Chris Webber here with DeBonsa. There's a little bit of Chris Webber where I love his hands. I love his feet. I love his size. I love his, emotional intelligence on the floor. I see a little Chris Webber. Now, I'm not a scout. I could be totally wrong. But when I watch Chris Webber in college, I'm like, I knew what his game was going to be in the pros. I'm watching AJ DeBonsa 2 games. And I'm like, oh, I know what he is. Yeah. He is a high-end scorer, long attack mode. I think he's going to be a shot will get better. Willing defender, not great, but willing to put a body on somebody. He's not a soft player. It can't take that long for me to go, oh, I see what you are.
0: DeBonsa is a stud. Just remember who was calling Washington a 45-win team. Did you see the entire Washington roster came out to watch him last night? They're already bonding. The young kid, Trey Johnson from Texas, is cooking. This Wizards team's dangerous. Just quickly on Peterson, Colin. So we just talked about being selfish versus selfless.
1: Yeah.
0: Darren Peterson doesn't seem to have that. He wants the ball. He wants to control everything.
1: That's fine.
0: I don't know that I love that unless he thinks he could be a one. Because the kid George is already there in Utah. He's good.
1: Well,
0: and there's going to be a bit of a clash there over who's handling
1: Peterson
0: the ball.
1: Peterson is going to be, they're both going to be good scorers. Peterson's going to be a great scorer. I worry about the hamstring creatine stuff. I worry that he kind of plays in a silo. It's summer league, so let's not go crazy. It looks like when I watch Peterson, this is where I said, I remember Doug Gottlieb said, watch this kid play. I remember I was on a phone call. He said, I want you to watch this kid play. Literally 3 possessions with Darren Peterson. I said, oh, that's what Kobe looked like at 18 years old. I mean, literally looked like Kobe. And so there's no question the kid's talented, but we know this. Are you a good teammate? Are you good analytically? Do you share the ball? Do you have self-awareness? Are you willing to be physical? Like AJ DeBonsa, I can see the frame, the shoulders, the butt. He's going to bang up on people. And like, that's a big part of the NBA, that physicality component. J-Mac with the news.
2: Well, that's the news.
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2: The Herd Lie News.
1: I don't root against anybody. I got nothing against Kuminga, but yeah, 5 years of telling me what you're going to be, land the plane. Okay. Don't keep circling the airport. What are you? Show me. And I'm a big believer. Like if really smart people in sports can't figure you out, you become kind of a Rubik's cube. It's like, it can't be that. I mean, there are players now, in fairness, there are players like Steve Nash, who was very, very good in Dallas. And then he went into, was it Mike D'Antoni's system and in Phoenix, and he flourished. Jalen Brunson was a very good player. Luka always said he's a really good player. When I got hurt and Brunson had to play a playoff series, I mean, he lit people up. So like Brunson was good in Dallas, but he got into an offense where he could be the star and he flourished. So, there are players that leave and all of a sudden it's like, wow. But man, Steve Kerr and Quinn Snyder, these guys have been in basketball combined 100, it feels like 80 years in basketball forever. Quinn Snyder's been around forever. College coach, pro coach, player. And if he's like, yeah, it's not like Atlanta wants to get rid. They gave the Knicks trouble for a couple games. They want to keep everything they can that helps them win. And they're like, nah, we're going to move on. It's,

0: 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No one feels like the Warriors are too small. They were dying for his length. Yeah, we give up. 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
5: Two pros. LeVar Arrington, Brady Quinn, and a cup of Joe. Jonas Knox. 6 a.m. Eastern, 3 a.m. Pacific on Fox Sports Radio. And now, Steve Covino.
9: Oh, boy.
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5: 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Ah! 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
9: No knock on the USA, but they had an opportunity to win over millions and trillions and billions of fans that were tuned in. They fed us this belief that they had a chance. We believe. We got caught up in this fever only to watch this dud of a performance. It was one of the weakest butt fumbles of World Cup soccer that we ever watched. So they had the opportunity to seize the moment and win people over. Didn't even need

0: maybe a victory, Rich. That would have been great. 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
6: Now, if Belgium beats Spain, that makes us feel a little better, right, as Americans? Like, well, Belgium beat us, but they also beat Spain. That's hard to score on Spain. But that, I'm really interested to watch that. So we have heard, I like Friday's shows because you can kind of wrap up things, the Jaylen Brown trade, you can kind of wrap stuff up. And one of the things we've heard since that really humiliating loss, especially in the second half, to Belgium is, well, where's the growth? What's the difference? Come on. The difference is a number I'm going to show you. USA Belgium got over 50 million viewers. 50 million. That's a Super Bowl number. Mexico England got 47 million. That's the growth. Well, what do you mean? That large a number equals influence. Kids inspired to play. Families watching with their kids, thinking football's a little too violent, baseball's too boring, hockey's too expensive, soccer now is cool. And you know who sets the trends in America on fashion and music and cool? Young people, not cranky rural guy on X yelling and screaming at clouds. Young people now think soccer is cool. Okay? And young people dictate cool in this country. I don't. They do. Mbappe is cool. He's good looking and athletic. Jude Bellingham's an underwear model. I mean, these guys are great looking. You take a football player, an offensive lineman takes his shirt off. My take is put it back on. You see Ronaldo at the beach with his beautiful wife. You're like, these guys are like hip. They're good looking. They're influencers. They've got the world's largest IG following. So there's, I just think young people like cool. At my age, I'm not cool, nor do I really care. 14 to 24, it is huge. You want to be part of cool clubs. When you get older, you prune your tree. You cut friends out. When you're young, you join clubs. And right now, soccer's the cool club. The numbers tell you that. Soccer also has two things working in their favor. It's great on social media. Social media is great for good-looking people. It's good for youth. The clips are fun. They're dramatic. They're wild. The second thing is, and I was on this when I used to work at the other place, soccer is under 2 hours. To get my wife to watch a baseball game or a college football game is impossible. You never know when it ends. Hell, the last 2 minutes of an NBA game can be 30 minutes. These things wrap up. 2 hours? Thanks for flying United. And if they do end, they end dramatically with PK kicks often, right? Like, so to me, there's so many things working in the favor of soccer. But more than anything are those numbers. Football participation's going down. If you want your kid to be a baseball player and all the youth baseball, you can't play any other sports. You're on the road every weekend. It's a pain in the butt. Basketball, let's be honest. Most basketball players are 6'7". They're genetically superior. Soccer, kids run around, very few interruptions, hydration break maybe, orange slices, home by noon. I think it works. I think the number is fascinating.

0: Erling Haaland on playing this World Cup in the United States. He likes it.
1: I think it's a good thing because I like the Americans. I think they are kind of hilarious as well. They are funny. So I like the way they are. So I think it's just good. And it's been, honestly, on every single thing with the World Cup so far, it has been amazing. From games to the stadiums to everything has been amazing. Training grounds or where we train has been amazing.
0: Yeah, they like it. European fans like it. We've embraced them. This has really been a five-week party. That's really what it is. It's Mardi Gras. People keep going back year after year. It's a vibe. It's a feeling. Like a lot of times sports, you know, I hate this team. I hate that team. There's a lot of love. There's a lot of joy. People are dressing up, going to the games. The weather's good. The party's good. You're hanging out with Europeans. You're feeling smarter and more global. It's just a really good vibe. Don't listen to cranky guy on the interweb. Don't listen to that guy. Young kids are into this, and young kids change and modify and inject influence, really lead it in this country. So I want to talk quickly about Messi. Messi's amazing. And I said there's very few athletes. I mean, the most valuable player, I'm not saying the best, but probably the best, Erling Haaland and Messi. If they're not on their teams, it's not the same team. France is good regardless. Mbappe's great. The guy on the other wing, it's like MVP, best player in the Euro League most of the year. Like, I mean, France is stacked, right? It's the dream team. But Argentina is a little like that first LeBron Cleveland team, where if you remember that they were down in that playoff series, I think like the Detroit 2-0, and LeBron was just carrying Cleveland. And then eventually they met the Stonewall named Tim Duncan, Pop, Manu Parker, and they got swept in the finals. I think Argentina would get boxed by like England or France. I mean, half of their starting lineup in the last game was 32 or older. They are totally driven by Messi. They needed a VAR break to beat Egypt. So France entering the World Cup, Fox did a 100 best player list. France has three of the top five players in the cup. England has five of the top 33. Basically, it's Messi and one other pretty good player for Argentina. Like, he is just unbelievably dominant, and he's 39. So, I mean, when I watch Argentina, I just get this feeling. I'm watching LeBron at Cleveland, and it worked the entire Eastern Conference playoffs, and then they met San Antonio. And you're like, yeah, this isn't close. LeBron has a ceiling. And I kind of feel like Argentina eventually is going to hit a ceiling. Here's Fox Sports broadcaster Derek Ray earlier this week with J-Mac on Messi's brilliance.
2: It's not just what he does individually as a footballer. It's the influence he has on his teammates and the regard, the esteem in which he is held within the Argentina side. And of course, he had a big part to play in all of it. I'm pretty confident in saying in 20, 30, 40 years' time, people will tell their grandchildren, yeah, remember that Lionel Messi inspired comeback against Egypt. It's right up there, right at the top of the tree.
0: Yeah, I just don't feel I feel right now France is the best team. England's the second best team. Spain's probably third. I don't know. I think Belgium's pretty good. I don't know. I just think basically Messi. And that's why I say there are so many great athletes. The Bradys, the Messis, the Erling Haalands, the Mahomes, the Stephs, they change conferences. They change cultures. Jaylen Brown, Luka, Micah, they're just going to be Hall of Famers. Not all Hall of Famers are the same. And very, very few athletes in my lifetime. I mean, Wilt Chamberlain was unbelievable. Magic changed the culture of the Lakers. Magic was different. Like Kobe's a culture changer. Michael Jordan changed the sport. LeBron changed the sport. Kevin Durant's just really talented. Right. Curry changed how you shoot. Kevin Durant's really talented. Harden's really talented. So's Donovan Mitchell. LeBron changed the sport. Literally, was it 9 straight years to the finals? Sometimes he didn't even have good teams. So it's just very raw. What Messi's doing is that.

0: you know, 8, 10, 12 players ever. Ever. I mean, think how great Ohtani was, but down with the Angels. 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I mean, just Ohtani's the best baseball player ever. 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
6: 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The NBA Summer League in Las Vegas is now underway, and the Cavaliers are tipping off action today. Cleveland will take on the Indiana Pacers. The Guardians beat the Minnesota Twins last night. The final was 5-2. Now, nearing the All-Star break, the Guardians are tied for first place in the AL Central with the White Sox. The Reds shut out by Philadelphia. The final was 1-0. And just before the break, the Reds are in last place in the NL Central, 8 games under .500. Clippers were losers last night at Lehigh Valley. The final was 8-7. Same two teams tonight here on Fox Sports 920. I'm Mark Neuse, and that's the latest from the Columbus Clippers Sports Desk.
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4: Eduardo Valencia became the 10th Detroit Tiger to hit a home run at his first at-bat in the majors. A.J. Hinch used him as a pinch hitter in the 7th inning of their 4-1 victory over the Athletics. And Hinch says everyone was thrilled for the 26-year-old from Venezuela.
5: I didn't see the dugout until they showed it on the board, and that makes me really proud. And then, I mean, who doesn't love that reaction running around the bases? It's just pure joy, pure accomplishment.
4: Valencia called up after an injury suffered by catcher Dylan Dingler. Four teams have reportedly reached out to ex-Lions quarterback Terrion Arnold. The Texans, Colts, Jets, and Seahawks. The former first-round pick had his first court appearance late last month after turning himself in on 4 charges, each of kidnapping and armed robbery. At Wimbledon, the magical run for Arthur Ferry has come to an end. With a straight-set semifinal loss to Alexander Zverev, he advances to his first Wimbledon final with a 13th consecutive Grand Slam victory. That's sports. I'm Frank Arity.
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6: 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Wait a minute.
7: That a Steeler fan survey. The fans want change. The fans in Pittsburgh are clamoring for change. The fans see the issue. It's the ownership that doesn't. The Rooney family is not reading the room.
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11: Okay, here we go. Here we go. It's hour 2 on a Friday. John Strong, voice, play-by-play voice, USA Fox Soccer, going to be joining us last hour. We are smack dab in the middle of the quarterfinals of the World Cup. Spain, Belgium on Fox after The Herd. We've been doing this on every Friday. We call it our Super Six, where we take the 6 great moments, the 6 great saves, the 6 great goals. So today on Friday, the 6 top World Cup goals, a lot of familiar names in our Super Six.
2: Number 6.
14: And it's the way they've chosen to attack the job. Schelder up. He's been busy since he came. Haaland scores again! Norway lead! The Northern Lights are shining! It was inevitable. Erling Haaland yet again.
2: Number 5.
14: Takes on Gallardo and crosses. 3-header 1-0!
15: England lead! Jude Bellingham in the Azteca! Bellingham reigns in the Azteca reign at England against the run of play, and a massive goal for England.
2: Number 4.
16: Lionel Messi, deflection there, on the way through, and can they line something up here, Argentina? Oh, it's gone in, it's 2-2, and who else? Lionel Messi, the saviour for Argentina. A comeback when they needed it. Regarded by so many as the greatest of them all.
2: Number 3.
14: Schelder up's been brilliant since he came on. Haaland, he wants another one. He's got another one. How about that? Extraordinary. Just phenomenal. He can't help it, can he? He just can't help scoring.
17: Another massive moment for that man. Norway's surely going through now.
2: Number 2.
18: Mario heads it back in. Doué able to find Mbappe through traffic. Kylian Mbappe! 20 career World Cup goals! Gives France the lead in the quarterfinal!
19: And Mbappe doesn't need much space. The top spin on the ball. The quick release is what catches Bono. And he has no chance getting to that ball.
2: Number 1.
18: Set quickly and trying to catch Argentina napping. McAllister can't make the play. Lopez Cabral! It's incredible! It's remarkable!

0: this game, man. I just love it. That's a goal that dreams are made of. Oh my gosh! What a finish!
1: You know, I've said this before. Americans will tell you what's good. Americans like quality. We got air conditioning here and ice in our cocktails and public restrooms. We know quality. The ratings for this World Cup have exploded. And there's a percentage of Americans, you know who they are. You know who they are. They don't want to admit it's the best World Cup ever. The numbers tell you it's the most connecting World Cup ever. These ratings are unbelievable. And between the massive stars, the quality of play, the big brands, it's one of the higher scoring World Cups. It's really been unbelievable. And I say this all the time when it comes to sports. There are things you like more than I do. I refuse to watch the Pro Bowl. I think it's garbage. You like that. I don't. I think the home run derby's stupid. Other than that, what you like, I like. March Madness, NFL, major college football. I have never watched this much World Cup. Well, there was other World Cups on Fox. I didn't watch this much. Big brands, stars. I mean, Erling Haaland, Messi's 39. England's legitimate. Our team was more skilled. We got to the knockout stage. This has been an unbelievable World Cup. And it's Spain and Belgium. I'm kind of rooting, kind of, even though I just got back from Spain. And God, did I fall in love with Spain. If Belgium wins, it makes us look better. It's like, well, I mean, we did lose to Belgium. They're unbelievable. I think Spain's going to win, though. And I think it's low scoring and it's physical. I'm kind of a 1-0, 2-1 Spain, J-Mac, I don't know how about you feel about that. I think Spain's been the better side. They just haven't worked offensively. They feel like they're just a tad out of sync. The top young star, we're waiting for him. And it's just like, but defensively, I mean, they're elite. You can watch Spain play and you're like, that's great soccer.
2: By far, yeah. Best defense, haven't conceded a goal. Nico Williams, their winger, hasn't played much. He may return today. They're not sure. But I will say this is a tricky game. The gambling model says only a lean to Spain and the under, because Belgium has changed up a lot of things, Colin. This is not the same Belgium group we saw in the group stage where they were struggling to tie, I believe it was Iran. They changed the lineup a lot since that Senegal game. And I'm not sure. Spain could be in trouble because, like you said, Yamal.
1: Well,
2: teams are double teaming him.
1: Yeah, Spain dominates possession. They're just not scoring as many goals. So they look the part. When you watch Spain play, they're like France, but France scores goals. France has more finishers. France looks more complete than Spain. I feel like something's missing with Spain. But that's why I think Belgium, and again, Belgium elite players, two or three of their guys. I mean, some of their aging stars aren't starting and they're still great players.
2: How's this NFL comparison? So France's offense is like the Tom Brady, Randy Moss Patriots.
1: Yeah.
2: They're a juggernaut. I mean, Colin, historically, this looks like the best offense in World Cup history. Defensively, Spain is like the 85 Bears. They're not giving up any points. You can't score on them. They've conceded 3 shots on target in the tournament.
1: Historically, great offenses against great defenses. Defenses do very well. Defenses shut down great offenses.
2: And as a quick reminder, Spain has beaten France in their last 2 meetings. I believe it was in the last 2 years, 24 and 25, and Mbappe played in those games. So I think if Spain gets by here, they could shock France in the semifinals.
1: So Kevin O'Connell was on the Dan Patrick Show yesterday, and they were talking about their quarterback competition, and they keep talking about, well, competition is how you find out it's the best quarterback in the NFL. Here's Kevin O'Connell.
3: As a guy who's played 7 or 8 quarterbacks in 4 years, the 2 years we had our starter, play the whole season, we won 13 and 14 games. So we want to try to get back to the standard of having the quarterback position be a driving force behind us winning by doing their job, by hopefully activating the great players they get to play with. I'm excited about where we're at, but we won't really know until we, go start calcifying, forging our team together that we're going to compete in the NFC North.
1: Here's the thing. When people say competition is how you find out the best quarterback, that's true in high school, college, and 7-on-7 summer camps. It's not

0: It's not true in pro football. You got to go into a camp with a guy because the margins are so thin and the coaching is so good. Belief, the locker room believing in the quarterback can be the difference. I mean, we know this to be true. The better the quarterback generally can help a defense late in games to get the ball back. It's a more inspired defense. So we know the coach is great. We know Brian Flores and the defense were top three. We know Justin Jefferson is probably the best wide receiver in the NFL. And we know Sam Darnold won 14 games here. The truth is, the worst place you can ever be as a pro coach in any league is when you have to lie, when you have to protect. They don't want J.J. McCarthy to be a bust, but he's a miss. Doesn't mean he can't go elsewhere, you know, and succeed. You know, Baker Mayfield and Sam Darnold went elsewhere, but the difference is the Vikings are a well-run organization with a great coach and a great defensive coordinator, and he's not working. Sam Darnold with the Jets, it's an excuse, right? Because it's the Jets. Or Baker Mayfield in Cleveland doesn't work out. Well, it is Cleveland. Minnesota's always been well-run. Minnesota's always drafted pretty well. Minnesota's had stable ownership. They've had many good coaches. They have their left tackle. They have their star receiver. They've got good weapons. They have a great defensive coordinator in Brian Flores. They're smart. I mean, again, Minnesota's smart. That's the problem here. People say, whoa, look at Sam Darnold, the Jets. Well, Baker Mayfield, you know, I love Stefanski, but it is Cleveland. Like, when you don't work here, you know, people say, well, Randy Moss was so good in New England. Randy Moss was good in Minnesota. Randy Moss was good in Minnesota. Chris Carter was good in Minnesota. Guys who are good in Minnesota. Guys who are good, coaches that are good, can't work in New York. So it's just one of those where everybody in the room, you can't fool athletes. Everybody in the room knows quarterback is the issue. That's why I've said before, Kyler Murray's going to work here. He's not going to work as much as Sam Darnold because he's not as good as Sam Darnold. But Kyler Murray's going to win the job because he's going to own the locker room, because the players think he's more talented, and J.J. McCarthy may flourish elsewhere. But when you go to a solid organization and it doesn't work after 2 or 3 years, it's not going to work. This is not the Jets. Is Carolina well run? Now, I think they're better run now than 3 years ago, but you know, Bryce Young's had some success. We worried a little bit for a couple years. They got a better GM now, better coach now. But Bryce Young's, he got him to the playoffs, almost beat the Rams twice. So eventually, even if you have a rocky start, you find your way in this league pretty quickly. And I think with J.J. McCarthy, I'm not rooting against him. I think he could find another organization, maybe like an Arizona or something someday. But it's not working because Minnesota's well-run. And competition at quarterback in the NFL is nonsense. Nobody buys into that. Talk about it all the time, the difference between good organizations and great ones. It's not just talent. 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
11: My objection to soccer and the World Cup is, A, the U.S. men team, they never do anything, and it appears maybe they're going to do something this year, so that helps. 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
14: You know, some things just aren't that complicated. I've always felt this about analytics, that people preach analytics, and I listen to analytics. But yet, when a star gets traded and he's not good analytically, everybody's like, oh, it's a terrible move. Jaylen Brown is bad analytically. There is no disputing. The day he arrived in Boston, they win more when he's off the court. That is not disputable. The championship year, they were 12-0. When Jaylen Brown didn't play in the regular season. That's insane. Last year, they were 15-4 2 years ago, 9-2 last year. Like, the more Tatum you get playing and the more Tatum has the ball, the

0: Celtics win almost 90% of their games when Tatum has the ball 33% of the time. But when Brown plays, he can't get to that number. So everybody's freaking out. It's like, well, what's going to happen when you share the ball with him and Edgecombe and Embiid and Tyrese Maxey? That's why I think LeBron could be vital in Philly, because he would be the great distributor. LeBron has a great feel for the game. He's like, okay, I'm moving it here, I'm moving it there. LeBron always gets the ball to the right person. Jaylen Brown doesn't. But when you preach something over and over and over and over, it would be like having an athletic trainer who was severely overweight. It's like, bro, you're telling me what to eat and what to do. You may want to listen to your own advice, right? Like, yeah, the analytic mavens are like, analytics are for the smart people. Okay, then why are you freaking out on the Jaylen Brown trade? Paul George is a much better analytic player, cheaper, he can get out of his contract sooner, and plays great off the ball. if you're preaching something to me, you know, be like a financial planner that's broke. That's what you do for a living. You financial planner's like, yeah, I couldn't pay rent. You're an expert. So if you're going to preach analytics, then listen to yourself. Jaylen Brown's bad analytically. All the Celtic numbers for 9 years tell you that. Doesn't mean he's a bad player, but in a formulaic, analytic-driven franchise, he doesn't work. That's why the story was leaked inside the Celtics that Derek White had a better year. They didn't say Derek White was a better player. They said Derek White had a better year. That's why I think LeBron and Brown going to the 76ers as a tandem eventually works, because LeBron doesn't need the points, doesn't need to score to be effective, right? Like, and LeBron's not a very good defensive player. Brown is a very, you know, he'd give you every bit. He's a worker on defense. Now the truth is LeBron's probably going to Cleveland. Sam Amico, NBA reporter, is going to come on in a few minutes. Back in March, when there was talk about like LeBron not re-signing long-term with the Lakers, he was talking about Cleveland.
1: I've heard if it's like 99% or 95% if he is willing to take, you know, what the Cavs could offer him, which wouldn't be much more than the mid-level exception next season, even with some moves, because they're still over the second apron.
0: Yeah, so you're seeing a bunch of pictures on the internet. Bill Simmons said it yesterday. Yeah, the Cleveland thing, I would guess. But it's the idea that it's so sentimental and romantic, he's dumped them twice already. Let's not kid. The first time it was like, oh my God, he's going home again. You know, you put music to it, the letter, it's, oh my God, this is emotional. This isn't emotional. This is comfortable. It's not emotional to me. Golden State would be about camaraderie. Cleveland would be about comfort. Philadelphia would be about contention. That's a really interesting athletic roster that could hide some of LeBron's issues, right? Like Jaylen Brown defends, Embiid's a rim protector. VJ Edgecombe is a baller. He'll give you everything he's got on the defensive end. All right, J-Mac with the news.
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5: Let's go to that England-Norway matchup Saturday on Fox. It'll be Harry Kane against Erling Haaland. And Erling Haaland he's become like a sensation here in America during this World Cup. And he's talking about how all the pressure is on England as Norway, the upset, is potential.
6: To win against Brazil and then go and play England in the quarterfinal in the World Cup is in the USA is quite special. Really low still, so I think there's some clear favorites out there. England's one of them, so I think all of you should put every single pressure on the English.
0: Three of the last 4 years, he's led the English Premier League in scoring. So it's England certainly familiar with Erling Haaland.
5: He's a pretty awesome individual if you read some of the quotes and his backstory. And he's got a bromance with Jude Bellingham from England. They played club together in Germany and they were like tight. You know, they got all these stories. Colin, this is a fascinating game. It's 5 Eastern Saturday on Fox. I know you've blocked off Saturday. I will not be going to the beach with the family. I told them, guys, enjoy the sun. I must watch this game. Who you got in this one? England, a slight favorite.

0: Right. Yeah, I think England. I think Spain beats Belgium.
1: Yep.
0: I think France wins the whole thing. But the second best team to me is England. It's France, England, probably Spain. I'm fascinated to watch Belgium against Spain. I really want to see that because yeah. Belgium was so dominant in possession. They were just so dominant against us. I want to see him against Spain.
1: So we barely talked Argentina, Switzerland, England. If it defeats Norway, which I think it will, would then face Argentina. Now, the one thing to watch, Colin, if Jude Bellingham gets a yellow card against Norway, he is out for the semifinal. And I don't love that rule. So, you know, Jude's going to be on his best behavior. They're not winning without him against Argentina and Messi. But Saturday is going to be a phenomenal day for soccer. All right, let's go back to the NFL. We haven't done much on your Denver Broncos. I know Sean Payton's your guy, and the Broncos made it very far last year, going all the way to the AFC Championship. The Denver defense led the way. They had 68 sacks during the regular season, 11 more than the second-place Falcons. Yeah. So Zach Allen, their formidable defensive lineman, says their goal this year is to have 72 sacks, which is what the Bears did in 1984. 72 sacks, Colin. I think it's a little bit ambitious, but this is a formidable defense.
0: Well, also, as Bo Nix grows, they've added Jaylen Waddle. They should be more productive offensively, meaning more leads late in games. So a lot about getting sacks is you lead games late. And they should, because I do think Jaylen Waddle, now Cortland Sutton, can move to like a two, where he'll be one of the best twos in the league. And Franklin Mims can fill the slots at three and four. Okay, all of a sudden now it's like, oh, it's a high-potent offense. Part of why Myles Garrett's going to have a great year, the Rams are going to lead late in most of their games. Myles Garrett has compiled great stats, and Cleveland trails late, which limits opportunities to get sacked. So I tend to think Denver has a shot at it based solely on that.
1: Interesting, though. The schedule is unforgiving. They're in a division with Patrick Mahomes, who's brutal. Got a revenge season.
0: Denver's
1: loading.
0: First 6 weeks is toughest schedule in years.
1: So that's Mahomes, a playoff team, the Super Bowl favorite, a playoff team, the Super Bowl champs. I mean, if they can win three of those, that's a huge dub.
0: Yeah,
1: I don't think they'll win three
0: going into Arizona, and then you get Kansas City at home, I'd feel great about it. But that is rough.
1: Yeah, I'm not optimistic on your Broncos. Final story, Colin. Let's go to the Golden State Warriors. So we talked about that golf tournament that's happening, and Steph Curry made a brief pitch about LeBron. Well, after his round at a press conference, Steph Curry said a little bit more about LeBron. Now, this is as close to a full-throated pitch as you'll get from Steph Curry.
2: I don't have a percentage. It's kind of up to him. I feel like any place he'd call and say, I want to play here, he'd be able to balance to make it happen. And I know we're in that boat as well. So Mitch is, want to play good basketball, be around people that know how to play the game. Hopefully, raise off there and our competitiveness this year.
1: I just don't see it, Colin.
0: Well, there's things that, you know.
1: Is it a blind spot of mine? Yeah, LeBron. So they've been running an incredible offense for a decade now. Okay, they're just going to scrap that because LeBron doesn't fit in what they do. Like they already have Draymond Green in that role. So I don't know what I'm missing.
0: Well,
1: you can't play Butler, LeBron, and Draymond. Three non-shooters. No.
0: Remember the last time we had buddies playing together was Westbrook and James Harden in Houston. Remember they put that together like, oh, they get along. Wasn't that the Harden Westbrook? Or no, Chris Paul. Was it Chris Paul and Harden? What was the Houston?
1: Chris Paul and Harden did join forces. Beat the great Warrior team. Yeah.
0: And then people talked about, it was Harden and Paul, and everybody said, oh, they'll get along. They like each other a lot. In the end, it was like, it just didn't necessarily work. Like, I think the big part of the Golden State thing is the respect LeBron has for Draymond and Steph and Kerr. It's a respect alignment. I don't necessarily think it's a great team.
1: Yeah. Hey, not to go off topic. Are you sure you think there's enough basketballs for Jaylen Brown, LeBron, and Maxey? Because all the trios you mentioned earlier that it didn't work, that's exactly what he'd be getting in Philly.
0: Well, I think just Maxey, Edgecombe, Brown, Embiid could be problematic. I really do.
1: It is going to be broken. Yeah, yeah, I agree.
0: Yeah, I mean, I don't. I mean,
1: and
0: I
1: now
0: mean,
1: you add LeBron.
0: I have somebody that knows the Philadelphia GM, and they know. They're like they see the same analytics, but it was like Brown could get him out of the Paul George. They had Paul George.

0: and Embiid, injury-prone guys on contracts that didn't love. At least Brown doesn't have an injury issue they have to deal with, or a durability issue. But it could be. I'm just saying, if you're looking at a starting five, talent wins you a lot of games. Brown sees himself as a one. Embiid sees himself as a one. Maxey sees himself as a one. Edgecombe probably doesn't, but will by the end of next year. I think LeBron sort of smooth sandpapers all the shot. I just think he's a really smart guy in terms of running an offense. And LeBron's
1: when
0: also...
1: Hold on. When it's his team, Colin, right? And that's the problem with this Golden State. It ain't going to be his team. It's Curry's team. You go to Philly, that's Embiid's team. Maxey's taking it from him. And then now Jaylen Brown's like, what's my role? And then you've got LeBron? That's just a lot of... What are we doing
0: here? Remember, LeBron's going to be playing 60 games, not 82. Embiid's going to be playing 45 games. Like, this is not a roster.
1: 45 games?
0: I mean, Maxey, Edgecombe, and Brown are going to give you 70 games, but two of those stars aren't. So it works because two of your guys aren't going to be playing every night. And by the way, when they are, LeBron's going to be limited minutes.
1: Are we going to bash LeBron for load management then? All these jabronis do on TV and radio?
0: I don't either.
1: Just making
0: sure. I'm a big believer in choose the easiest route as you age. When you're at the end of the runway, I mean, by the way, Billy Joel, he just wants to play the garden. At this point, he's earned it. I mean, honestly, it's like when you see the actor says, I'm only going to do stuff if it's in Europe, Jeremy Irons. At this point, he's earned it. If LeBron wants to play 45 games in Philadelphia so he can have... go back to Cleveland and see his family. I got no problem with it.
1: Jeremy Irons. That's an incredible pull. I wouldn't know him if he walked into the studio right now.
0: Oh, Jeremy Irons.
1: Yeah, I mean, he's a good actor, but he's Jeremy Irons. Wow. Unbelievable stuff, Kelly.
0: That's the kind of stuff I can produce. J-Mac with the news.
2: Well, that's the news.
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0: Well, Sam Amico's been covering the NBA for a long time, over a couple of decades. He's an NBA writer for HoopsWire.com, formerly Fox Sports, Sports Illustrated, CBS, AmicoHoops.net. Okay, Sam, and we just played a bite of yours in March. You were like, it looks like Cleveland. I have the internet. I'm looking at all the pictures. Kobe Altman. Like, it's... I mean, it does feel like it's a given, Sam, right? I mean, you cover this league. You've been hearing it since March. Do you still believe it's like 95%?
4: Yeah, I do. You know, I'd be just as surprised now if he didn't return as I was in 2010, my first year covering the NBA or first year covering LeBron. In 2010, I thought he was coming back to Cleveland then and was shocked when he said Miami. So I think the level of elements... or element of surprise would be the same today. And really, Colin, I felt that way back in January when I was at the Cavs-Lakers game and, you know, saw LeBron get emotional. We all saw the video of him, you know, wiping away the tears, and I kind of thought he's either going to retire or he's coming back here. Now, that doesn't mean it's inside information, just my gut feeling at the time, but I just thought, I don't think he's going back to L.A. under any circumstance back in January. So at that time, I started to think and get vibes and hear from others that Cleveland is definitely in the mix of his next destination.
0: Yeah, and Cleveland, by the way, the first time was angry when he left. The second time appreciated it because he got him a crown. You know, I said camaraderie is Golden State. Comfort is Cleveland. I think contention's Philadelphia. Here's my issue with Cleveland. LeBron would clean up one possession losses. Cleveland was bad at that last year. They didn't make good decisions late in game. LeBron's one of the smartest players I've ever seen in my life. He'd clean up the end of games. But Sam, you know this. James Harden was the slowest player in the league last year. They tracked that. LeBron was second. So it's like what is winning in the NBA now is youth. What is winning now is speed. San Antonio, it would be a slower team. They weren't great defensively last year. And by the way, Mitchell, Harden, and LeBron are play initiators. Well, that was the Lakers' issue. Like, you had three guys that initiate plays. I think LeBron would make them better in close games. But Sam, they got blown out in three of the four playoff games by the Knicks. Like, they just couldn't defend. Would LeBron make them a championship team, in your opinion?
4: I think they still have work to do. And for all the points you just mentioned, defensively, you're going to definitely have some issues with Harden and LeBron. You know, you've got two great rim protectors

0: and Allen and Mobley. But, you know, depth is going to be a little bit of a question depending on what else they would do. You know, I mean, you have guys like Jalen Tyson and Max Strus and Sam Merrill who are very up and down. But you've got to make some other moves, even if LeBron does return to Cleveland. And, to your point, they don't blow a 22-point lead New York in game one in the fourth quarter if they have LeBron. And I think they do win a lot of these other closer games.
1: Yeah.
0: But does he put them over the top? Probably not on paper. I mean, you see what Philly has done. The Knicks are defending champs. Miami went out and got Giannis. Detroit's still in the picture.
1: Yes.
0: You know, so I think that they're in the running and in contention and better than they were last season. But still, even if he were to return to Cleveland, the Cavs still have work to do. And I think they will explore those things, but clearly they're in a holding pattern, the Cavs, as are several other teams, waiting to hear what he's going to do next before they move on.
1: I don't know if you're a baseball fan, but when I was a kid growing up, the strikeout was bad. And then analytics showed up and people said, striking out's fine. Don't hit ground balls. And that analytics in baseball marginalize managers. That's why they haven't had the growth in their salaries like a college football or an NBA guy or an NFL coach, is that analytics changed how we viewed baseball. Well, analytics in basketball, my take, has marginalized the 25-point-a-game ball-centric score, like a Harden, like a Luka, like a Carmelo, like a Jalen Brown, like a Trae Young. You and I were conditioned. If a guy averages 28, he's great. And now it's like, you look at the analytics with Jalen Brown, Sam, it's shocking. In the year they won the title, they were 12-0 when Jalen didn't play in the regular season. Last year, they were 9-2 when he didn't play, 15-4 the year before. They are literally better when he's off the floor. So I'm told that analytics are the key to the NBA, but the reaction is, oh, the Celtics gave him away. Well, you know this. Paul George has always been a great analytics player. He's older. He's not as durable.
0: Yeah.
1: Were you shocked by, again, analytics run this league. Every story you do, you're looking at numbers and data. Are you surprised at sort of the Celtics will be terrible? When the data tells us, when Tatum plays and Brown doesn't, they're better.
0: Yeah. I'll tell you what, Colin, they've thrown away the eye test a little bit, you know. And I think you look at Jaylen Brown and the season he had. I mean, you see how many points he's averaging. You know, I know as a fan of an opposing team, you would hate it when he would get the ball because it meant something bad was going to happen. Something good would happen with the Celtics. To me, you know, and I think that we all kind of wrote off Boston last year after they lost Al Horford, Drew Holiday, Jason Tatum was out. Jaylen Brown, to me, looked like a guy who should have been in the MVP conversation with the way that he kind of led them to a fantastic, pleasant surprise of a regular season. So, you know, I found it interesting last year, Cavs coach Kenny Atkinson said Derek White was a top 10 player in the NBA analytically. So the league now has obviously in sports overall have put so much weight in this that, you trade a guy like Jaylen Brown, who's still in his prime, who helped you win a championship 2 years ago, for a guy like Paul George, fine player, but like you said, kind of breaking down, older. But you know what? He screams positive analytics. So, I mean, this is a new world from even when I first started covering the league 20 years ago. You know, analytics has just really taken over. Really since the release of Moneyball, everybody hopped on it. So NBA is right there. And I don't know that it makes sense, but it sure makes sense to the people running things.
1: Finally, Sam Amico covering hoopswire.com, NBA writer, senior writer for over 20 years. Finally, if LeBron makes a decision, I've been told there's a frenzy. It's no hurry. What would be your timeline?
0: In terms of
1: when he makes the call.
0: I thought it would be today, frankly, because this has always been around the time, July 10th, July 11th, when he's decided. And

0: It allows teams to kind of move forward with their offseason business. I mean, he's going to want the team he joins, I would think, unless it's the Sixers, who are pretty much set.
1: Yeah.
0: If it's the Cavaliers or the Warriors or the Heat, they still have other things they need to take care of. Right. So, you know, I would hope that it would be, if not this weekend, then certainly early next week, only because, you know, he's going to hurt himself if he waits too long, because then the team he goes to is going to be pretty much out of moves, or, you know, they're going to be hard pressed to make moves around him. So I would think it's going to be over the next 2 or 3 days for his own benefit.
1: Sam Amico, thank you. Late notice joining our show today. Sam, thank you.
0: All right. Thanks so much for having me. We will talk to you soon.
1: Yeah. You know, it's interesting on the Jaylen Brown thing. Two things can be true. Jaylen Brown should have gotten some MVP votes, but that was built on the Celtics without Tatum. When the superior player comes back, Brown's still good, but the Celtics are better with Tatum. So you can, when Tatum's not around, Brown's good enough to carry you to a good record, right? Like, or he's a really good, productive player. MVP voting is not all on data and analytics. A lot of it is scoring, storyline. You know, Tatum's hurt, Brown comes in, he's been there 9. Yes, give him MVP. MVP, it doesn't mean much. Analytics is bigger in the NBA than awards by far. But you give him some votes, you're like, man, we thought they were going to capsize and go over, and oh, they've won a lot of games. But then you start digging deeper on it, and here comes Tatum back, and it's like, okay, now you got to step to a number two. And Brown's like, I don't want to do that. This has been the most fun I've ever had. So a lot of this stuff is, that's why you can't get too caught up on awards. Analytics drive the league. Awards don't. When guys win the Heisman Trophy, I had this argument years ago. Nobody gives a rip about the Heisman Trophy Award in the NFL. Nobody cares. They want to know arm strength. When do you get rid of the ball? That's just an award. Awards mean nothing in my business, mostly. You know, there's people that have never won an Emmy. They're great. People that have won several are average. Awards. Do you move the numbers? Do you move the revenue? Do you move the ratings? That's what I care about. It's the same in sports. Is your team better when you're on the floor? And with Jaylen Brown, the analytics tell you, awards or not, it's like, yeah, actually their formula works a little better when he's not playing. And it goes against everything you and I were conditioned to believe, which is Trae Young gives you 27 a game. They're great. And then Quinn Snyder's like, anybody want Trae Young? Right? I mean, that's just the way it goes. You know, our eyes fool us all the time. In baseball, as a kid growing up, it's like, oh, strikeout. Dave Kingman's terrible. All he does is strike out or hit home runs. If Dave Kingman was playing today, you'd be like, that's exactly what you want. Power hitter. At least he doesn't hit ground balls. Like, you know, so you get conditioned to believe something is true. And everybody's telling me analytics are the key. Well, the analytics for Jaylen Brown aren't any good. And then he had some, you know, deteriorating relationships, and he was getting more vocal, and he was saying things that kind of ticked off the Tatum crew. It's like, yeah, that's why he got traded. 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
6: 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Our best athletes don't play. 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They haven't won one in 60 years. Now, we dominate our region. We're well-funded. But you know what this reminds me a little bit of? We're used to American exceptionalism. If we want to dominate AI, tech, medicine, we do. But you ever seen those kids that win the spelling bee? 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The National Spelling Bee. 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Those are the kids that win the spelling bee.
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6: So there's this big debate in soccer about pay per play. Pay per play. Well, Colin, if it's pay per play, how come the women in America, they have a pay per play system? And they flourish and the men don't. Because where you have great democracies in the world, women tend to flourish.
5: Canada, United States, Japan.

0: Australia, great women's teams. They're given freedoms because of democracy. The greater the democracy, the greater chance that women will flourish in your culture. For men, the pay-per-view, the pay-per-play, I've always believed there are certain things are true. Democracies elevate women's sports. Countries that have wars and conflict have better food. Music, art, food. You know who doesn't have great food? Switzerland and Canada. You know who has great food? Italy. Mussolini. France. Croatia. The more, generally speaking, because wars are conflict and pain, and it creates great music and great art and great food. Switzerland makes chocolate. I mean, I could probably go home in an hour and make chocolate. I mean, what are we talking about? I can make it down the hall. I mean, come on. But I mean, that's my theory on certain things equal certain things. So great democracies really, to me, elevate women's opportunities in sports. Authoritarian regimes perhaps don't. And so that explains why the women's pay for play. It's not pay for play. Everybody has pay per play, almost every country. Ours is just way more expensive. And so I think it limits us. I think our pay to play, the democracy in America usurps or trumps the pay to play expense in America. Our democracy trumps it, triumphs over it because it is a roadblock. But a lot of countries do pay to play in soccer. It's just ours is really super expensive. And I don't like a parent's income dictating a child's opportunities athletically. I think that hurts. I rich people, billionaires can spend their money on whatever they want. They earned it. But if you listed 20 things where we should spend money, and I'm not saying it's number one, maybe it's not number seven, but it's somewhere in the top 20 that billionaires should spend their money on giving poor kids opportunities to flourish, not only academically, but athletically. And so it does bother me when, you know, just parents have, you know, they work hard. There could be divorces. There could be financial constraints. But when I guess this all started because I'm reading stories about this. Well, how come the women in America, they can be elite and the United States men can't in the whole pay to play reality? Because our democracy for women, for me, historically, that really trumps the pay to play dilemma. By the way, here's the World Cup bracket. Here it is. I'm taking Spain narrowly, maybe 1-0 over Belgium. I'm going to tell you something. Switzerland's got a shot to beat Argentina.
1: Yeah.
0: Because Argentina is a one-man team, largely. Switzerland's very respected. They make World Cups. I think they've made 5 or 6 straight. They've made 3 different quarterfinals. Switzerland's always solid.
1: Yeah.
0: And I think England beats Norway. I just, the more I watch, I think it's France and England. That's what it feels like are the two best teams.
1: Wait, one more time. France and England, you said?
0: Man, huh. Between Kane, but their depth, Kane and Bellingham.
1: I'll just tell you right now, the contrarian play in the semifinals will be Spain against France because everybody and their mom is betting France.
0: And Spain is second in the entire tournament in time of possession.
1: Yep.
0: So Spain will keep the ball away. What Spain's problem is they haven't been great finishers.
1: Finishers, yeah.
0: But they keep the ball away from France potentially. Listen, yeah. You may have better finishers, but if your possession is 38% to 42%, you're going to have fewer opportunities. France will have to be much more efficient. So Spain's built to beat France, and as you noted earlier, they have because they keep the ball away possession time from France, limiting their opportunity. Very few teams can do that. Spain's one of the only ones that can do that against France. 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
5: 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That friendly gets underway at 4 p.m. The Guardians beat the Minnesota Twins. The final was 5-2 in Minneapolis. Cleveland snapping a four-game skid and will visit the Miami Marlins tonight. The Reds were shut out by the Phillies 1-0 at Great American Ballpark. They'll host the Chicago Cubs for a three-game series that starts tonight. Now, just before the All-Star break, the Reds are in last place in the National League Central, 8 games under .500. 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
7: Eduardo Valencia became the 10th Detroit Tiger to hit a home run at his first at-bat.

0: bat in the majors. A.J. Hinch used him as a pinch hitter in the seventh inning of their 4-1 victory over the Athletics. And Hinch says everyone was thrilled for the 26-year-old from Venezuela.
1: I didn't see the dugout until they showed it on the board, and that makes me really proud. And then, I mean, who doesn't love that reaction running around the bases? It's just pure joy, pure accomplishment.
0: Valencia called up after an injury suffered by catcher Dylan Dingler. Four teams have reportedly reached out to ex-Lions quarterback Terrion Arnold. The Texans, Colts, Jets, and Seahawks. The former first-round pick had his first court appearance late last month after turning himself in on four charges, each of kidnapping and armed robbery. At Wimbledon, the magical run for Arthur Ferry has come to an end with a straight-set semifinal loss to Alexander Zverev. He advances to his first Wimbledon final with a 13th consecutive Grand Slam victory. That's sports. I'm Frank Arity.
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4: That a Steeler fan survey. The fans want change. The fans in Pittsburgh are clamoring for change. The fans see the issue. It's the ownership that doesn't. The Rooney family is not reading the room.
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7: Okay, here we go. Here we go. Hour three. It's a good one. John Strong, Fox World Cup announcer, stops by previewing England-Norway quarterfinal match. That will be just unbelievable. Just unbelievable. I think a lot of you guys are coming around on England. Coming around, Sir Harry Kane, Jude Bellingham. I was told this morning Jude Bellingham is such a good-looking guy. Kim Kardashian, he's like one of the models for the Kim Kardashian, like, underwear or something like that. Like, are you guys all, you know, Skims? Oh, Skims. I know what that is. I know what Skims are. I may be wearing them. You don't know. That's the mystery of the third hour. You get to the third hour, I may start giving you stuff you don't even want to know about. J-Mac's beside himself. Yeah. He didn't know what to make of that information. So
10: the visual of you and Skims, not great on a Friday, big guy.
7: At least I've heard of him. I mean, I'm not that out of touch. So this week, Celtics head coach Joe Mazzulla, you know, he opened up about the Jaylen Brown trade. And one thing we know in America is that we do love our superstars. So whenever a superstar or a star gets traded, you know, the media fans tend to kind of like crazily overreact. And the latest example of this is the former Boston star Jaylen Brown. So when Micah Parsons got traded by the Cowboys, I was on an absolute island in the American sports media. It was me against the world. I said, Micah's overrated. He is a splash player, bad against the run, disappeared in playoff games. He will help Green Bay, who will lead games late. But Dallas will have flexibility, and in 1 year, see where Dallas is. Well, it's 1 year later. I love Dallas's defense going into the preseason. I love it. Between all the moves they've made, Caleb Downs, defensive front, I think Dallas right now, today, Micah's not even going to play in September. I would take Dallas's defense early in the season and maybe late, and I was on an island. Oh, the Cowboys will disintegrate. No, defense is better. They were offered flexibility. The Luka Doncic trade. Oh, boy, Dallas got fleeced, and I will acknowledge that they didn't get enough in return. But I warned you, I said he doesn't equal anything. He's a better Carmelo. No defense. Conditioning and health issues are real. He will age very, very quickly. And even last year in the playoffs, it's 41-year-old LeBron James that was healthy and leading them over Houston. Where was Luka? Hurt again. And even despite the moves this offseason, their over-under will go down because LeBron's gone. Even with roster improvements. Here we are with Jaylen Brown. So Micah was a great but flawed star. Luka was a great but flawed star. You didn't want to talk about the flaws. Jaylen Brown is great but a totally flawed star. He's not a top 20 player analytically, and that's what drives the bus for the Celtics in the league. Since he has arrived, the Celtics have a higher winning percentage when he doesn't play. I'm not making

that up. More Tatum, less Brown, better the Celtics are. And now he was Twitch streaming, deteriorating relationships, getting more vocal. That stuff matters. Same thing kind of with Micah. So Micah, Luka, and Jaylen Brown, I will again be in an island. I think the Celtics will be better next year. In fact, look at these numbers. Last year, the Celtics were 9-2 when Jaylen Brown didn't play. Well, Colin, that that is a one-year sample. Okay, let's go to the year before. Oh, they were 15-4 when Jaylen Brown didn't play. Okay, what about the title year? They were 12-0 when Jaylen Brown didn't play in the regular season. The point differential last year, 9 points better when Jaylen Brown didn't play. Offensive, defensive net ratings, better last year when he didn't play. Go to his entire career. They win more games when Brown's not playing. Micah, great talent, flawed superstar. Luka, great talent, flawed superstar. Jaylen Brown, great talent, guy's going to make the Hall of Fame, flawed superstar. You did it with Micah. The data's all in front of you. You did it with Luka. The data was all in front of you, and you're doing it with Jaylen Brown. Paul George is a much better teammate with Tatum analytically. He plays off ball. He's a better pure shooter. He's money from three, and they'll have more flexibility because a year in, they'll be able to move off the deal if they want to. Did you watch Paul George against the Celtics in the playoffs when he was shooting 55% from three, was absolutely efficient and a dog defensively? So you did it with Micah. You did it with Luka. Very few stars change a franchise. Messi does. Mahomes does. Brady does. LeBron in his prime did. Curry does. Micah is just a great athlete. Luka is a great basketball player, score. Jaylen Brown is a great athlete, really, really good player, gives you a bunch of points. But he dribbles the air out of the ball, and every single number is right there for the taking. They're better when he doesn't play. Paul George, much better fit. Now, how many games is Paul George going to play? I don't know. But if he gets to 54 games, remember, last year, and Tatum was hurt most of the year. The Celtics were 9-2 when Brown didn't play. And that was often Tatum wasn't there either. Remember, the middle and the bottom of the NBA is awful. The Celtics, with their coaching, depth, formula, and system, last year, there were games where there was no Brown or Tatum, and they were winning. Overvalue the star. In fact, I would argue more often what you see is a great coach leaves, an organization replaces him with a stiff, and that team bottoms out. Okay. So the question is, where is LeBron James going to go? Listen, let's be honest about this. Philadelphia is the best chance for him to win a bunch of games. I told you yesterday, if you start putting all those players in there, I thought you didn't like Jaylen Brown. I think Jaylen Brown, LeBron, Embiid, Edgecombe, Maxey is just too much talent in the East not to win a bunch of games. Okay, do I think it's going to be difficult? Because I think Brown and Maxey and Embiid, they all want to be number ones. That's why I actually think LeBron, though he's a superstar, added to this team makes them better than if it was just Jaylen Brown. I think LeBron would solve some close game issues, some distribution issues, because he just got such a high IQ, EQ in big games. But this whole thing about Cleveland, well, I mean, it's where the heart is. No, it's not. He's bailed on him twice. He's broke up with his girlfriend twice. Stop telling him, oh my God, he loves Cleveland. Not that much. Not that much. Oh, but it'll feel so good. What, losing to the Knicks by 20 points a game in the playoffs will feel good? Because LeBron will make you a worse defensive team. Slowest player in the NBA last year was James Harden. He's a Cav. You know the second slowest player? LeBron James, if he goes to Cleveland. They'll be a worse team in terms defensively, and they weren't very good last year, even with rim protection. Now, will LeBron make you better in close games? Yes, Cleveland was lousy in close games. But against the Knicks, the average margin of victory was 20 points.
the Knicks would blow you out with LeBron. You're going to be slower. You're going to be worse defensively.

0: defensively. Harden doesn't defend. Donovan Mitchell's mediocre. LeBron doesn't care anymore about that side. You have decent rim protection, but LeBron will absolutely make you slower. Slow is not winning in the NBA. Youth, speed, athleticism is. So this whole idea about, like, Philadelphia has youth, has size, has speed. You can mask some of LeBron's issues in Philly because Brown can move, Edgecombe can move, Maxey can move. They've got youth and speed and athleticism. Cleveland's slow. LeBron will solve the close game situation, but you're not going to be in close games against better teams because you're going to be slow and not very good defensively. So Channing Frye is with me. This whole thing about, to me, it's all about this. If he goes to Cleveland, that's for comfort. If he goes to Golden State, that's camaraderie with Steph and Draymond Green. Draymond and him are very close. If he goes to Philadelphia, that's contention. And I keep hearing is all he cares about is fun. Well, what's more fun than beating the brakes off people by 20 points? You know what's not fun? Watching somebody fly by James Harden and dunk and you lose by 17. That's not fun. But all my friends are in Cleveland. Are they on the floor? Can they defend better than Harden? Okay. And by the way, during a regular season, how often do you see your buddies? You're on the road all the time. You're training all the time. So Channing Frye and I believe the same thing is LeBron will make the Cavs better in some close game situations, but the chemistry was bad last year. The defense was mediocre. Here's Channing.
1: Cleveland got too many what ifs now. After seeing what I saw, like 52-year-old LeBron ain't going to solve them issues. They got soul issues. They got I don't like you issues. What happened if, like, let's say Bron goes there, and how does he fix anything? He doesn't fix the guys liking each other. He doesn't fix the continuity of the game.
0: I think he would fix. End of game situations. It's also interesting here. LeBron's really bright. He really gets basketball. Because I think Philadelphia is the place to go. I would love to hear LeBron's opinion on Jaylen Brown, Maxey, Embiid, and Edgecombe. Because I know LeBron's thinking that's more talented than Cleveland. But what is LeBron's opinion on Jaylen Brown as a teammate, because LeBron pays attention to analytics. I remember hearing a story years ago, and I won't name the player, but there was a player in the NBA that his camp wanted LeBron's camp to recruit him. And LeBron, I heard this through LeBron's people. LeBron's people are like, you know, this player's kind of a knucklehead, and he's kind of immature, and he's not a good teammate. And that other player who was kind of a star, they kind of wanted to join forces. And LeBron was like, no. Like, LeBron knows who's good analytically, who defends. Like, LeBron knows the game. Like, LeBron was always a huge fan of Bosch or a Kevin Love, a J.R. Smith. I mean, they've become his good friends. Like, LeBron, the guys LeBron likes, LeBron respects their game. So it'd be interesting if LeBron, I'd love to sit down and just, hey, what do you think of that Philadelphia? Because I know he looked at it and goes, those are good players. But that doesn't mean it's a great team. Analytics breaks all that down. Over the years, we've learned successful people don't just rely on motivation. Motivation comes and goes. Successful people rely on routines. The workout gets done because it's on the schedule. 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
11: The big news is Miami wanted Giannis. 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Now, keep in mind, Pat Riley running the Miami Heat. He wanted Alonzo Mourning. 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LeBron and Chris Bosh, they won 2 championships. Jimmy Butler went to 2 NBA finals and lost both. Pat Riley's here to win it. 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
12: 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John Strong, Fox Sports, lead voice they are traveling around the country. I'll tell you what, they're going to get a

0: nice summer break, but they are earning their money. It has been so much fun. John's going to be calling England Norway tomorrow. I like England. I think most people do. I got to tell you, England winning at Azteca blew me away. That's tomorrow at 5. That blew me away because Mexico is all in on soccer. They spend the money on it, and they care, and they're good, and Azteca's amazing. Oh, so you know, I want to talk England for a second. I've been saying every 4 years we melt down, and I'm like, folks, England invented it. They've got the best league, and they haven't won in 60 years. This stuff is hard. I will tell you, though, I look at France, and I look at England, and they look different. Now, Norway's great, but they're led by one star. Argentina has a star, but I mean, that's an old roster. They're very much led by Messi. You're doing the France game. Let's just acknowledge they're the best. Is there a team that you've done that you watch and go, okay, they could give France problems?
1: I think Argentina is the best answer, Colin, and it's in two different ways because France have a gear that they can hit that I don't think anyone else can match. They have a top gear that no one else has, but Argentina have shown that they are experts in finding ways not to lose. You know, Cape Verde's throwing punches, no problem. Egypt's up 2-0, no problem. They're going to find a way, and that's where it would surprise me 0% if we end up with a rematch of the last final. And it becomes fascinating because that was a final which was exactly that. France hit the extra gear to come from behind, but Argentina said, we're not going to be beat today, and it came down to penalties. Mm-hmm. So, you know, in saying that, I think there are a number of teams. If anyone knows how to beat France, by the way, it's Spain. They've beaten France in high-profile games each of the last two summers. And,
0: yep,
1: you know, we'll see Spain, Belgium in a little bit. That could be France's opponent in the semifinal. Yeah. So, at the end of the day, we draw very broad conclusions about this stuff. And you understand this as well as anyone. It's a game, and it's once every 4 years. And stuff happens in that game. But there is a specialness to France. And I think they showed it yesterday.
0: Yes.
1: It wasn't spectacular, but they did what they had to do. They hit their extra gear. Okay, job done. On to the next one.
0: Yeah, Spain controls possession. I think they have the second highest possession in the World Cup. So if you can keep the ball away from France, at least you limit their opportunities. I mean, that feels like a decent matchup to me. It is, it's interesting when you look at the United States. You know, I said this after the match. If we would have had our typical Premier League goalie, we lose 2-1. We gave up a couple of really bad goals. We knew going in, 38-year-old Timmy, that was the weakness. That's always been our strength. So my takeaway was we are better dribbling, passing, fluidity. We're better. We're not great at goal, and we were exposed. If we lost to Belgium 2-1, we would have said, this is a damn good World Cup. Instead, we were humiliated in the last 35 minutes, and Americans do not like to be humiliated. So I took a very positive vibe as folks. We've always had these Casey Keller and Tim Howard. We've had these incredible goalies, and we had a young guy that's an MLS goalie to this point in his career. Are you as optimistic in terms of, you know what, Belgium would have beaten us, but boy, it was the way they beat us that really stings for American fans.
1: I think that last part is absolutely the most important thing. It wasn't just the loss. It was the manner of the loss. And listen, to your point, if not for Tim Howard's record-setting heroics in 2014, the U.S. gets blown out of that game just as badly as they got blown out in the end by Belgium on Monday night. I mean, I think that's what's tough is the U.S. team that played Belgium looked unrecognizable as compared to the U.S. team that had played the prior four games, as compared to the U.S. team that showed a different side of themselves against Bosnia and Herzegovina after the red card. And it was from the opening 30 seconds. I mean, I've said to people that within 1 minute of kickoff against Belgium, I had alarm bells ringing in my head. Something's wrong here. Something's off. And I think that'll be the challenge going forward is to figure out what that was and how do you fix that so it doesn't happen again in 4 years. But it was tough. I mean, Colin, you understand as well as anyone, the arc of soccer in this country, right? And sort of what soccer is and where it's been and how it compares to other sports. We had 41 million American people watching when there was that horrific series of errors that led to the third Belgium goal. That to me is incredible and is depressing simultaneously, that's what people saw and what they took away. But absolutely, there was something there for a moment with that team, the way they were playing, the way their country was engaged.

0: how do we bottle that? How do we sustain that? How do we grow that going forward? And I what I don't want to have happen is the way that it ended against Belgium to overshadow all of the incredible things that the prior four games were in the history of American men's soccer. That was incredible. It's just a shame that so many individuals picked that moment to have the worst game they've maybe ever had playing for the U.S.
1: So all four of the top teams in the FIFA rankings are still alive: France, Argentina, England, Spain. We were about 16th, 17th. And I always feel that's kind of the range we're in. I feel Mexico, depending on where we play, if we play at Azteca, we struggle. If we play at home, we have a better chance, although their fans travel so well. Next World Cup, we bring the guys back. I imagine we'll upgrade on the back end and at goalie. I think if you go into a World Cup top 12, you're a knockout stage winner at least one time. Is there a feeling within USA Soccer that we'll solve our back end issues and goal issues? We generally do. We've been very strong there in my lifetime. Is within the organization, within the federation, is there a feeling we can solve some of our issues in 4 years?
0: I think there's a general feeling of progression across the board. I think what's tough, Colin, in the answer to that question is that quite literally everything over the last 8.5 years has been geared towards this moment. You know, ever since they failed to qualify for the 2018 World Cup, and then 6 months later knew they'd be hosting this one, it was like everything was pointed towards this. And so there is an element now of, okay, what next? What now? Who's the coach going to be? Who's making that decision? What does the team look like in 4 years? What does the team even look like in November when they retake the field for competitive games that we'll have on Fox Sports, the CONCACAF Nations League? That's what fascinates me now, is you've expended so much time and energy focused on this moment, and now it's over. And this is another kind of opportunity to look at it and go, okay, how do we build? Do you do the same thing as you did 8 years ago? And you kind of just, let's fast track some of the young kids. You know, what's MLS's role in that? Are we still trying to push our young players over to Europe as fast as possible? Is Mauricio Pochettino the right guy to continue? Does he want to continue as coach? We were always going to face this sort of bleak moment of retrospection. And like we said, it's amplified by the manner in which they lost to Belgium. But as I said before, I don't want what happened precisely Monday night to overshadow all of the really good things that are in the potential for this team. If you compare it to where we were 8 years ago, if you compare this team to what it was a year ago, it's in a great spot. It's going forward. But yeah, it's really, really hard to crack into that top 10 globally. Few nations bust into the top 10. It's not like college football where Indiana can buy their way into a national title. And I'm not being disrespectful to Indiana, just
1: no.
0: The dynamics are different. You don't get transfers in international soccer. You are what you are.
1: Let's end with this, because you're doing the England-Norway game. I'm going to give you a theory. That's something that it will also help. Now, it may not help in 4 years, but it will help soccer going forward, is Erling Haaland. He's us. Big, strong athlete who looks like a college football tight end. And there is going to be kids, I don't know how many, that are going to look at him and think, yeah, I'm bigger than the kids. And you know what? I got a bad shoulder. I got tackled in football. I don't play soccer. That Erling Haaland has a really cool American vibe. Like, I've had more people come up and they're like, man, when are we going to find our Erling Haaland? Nobody comes up to me in the street and goes, when are we going to find our Mbappe? We're like, yeah, we're never going to have that or Messi. But Erling Haaland is like, I've seen him. He plays, he's a tight end for the Raiders. There is something about him. His size, he's good technically. He's not messy. There is something about him that speaks to me when I watch and I think, and what if one of our 6'5 guys played soccer? We had Walker Zimmerman for a while, by the way. Yeah, we've had tall, lanky guys. I don't know your kind of take on Erling Haaland.
0: I love Erling Haaland. He's a fascinating player. Like, from an on-field standpoint, he's big, he's strong. I think, yeah, he's better technically than he gets credit for, because he's just such a big dude and he slam dunks on defenders. His personality is wonderful. He's come out of his shell a bit this summer in the United States. He's loving being here. They've become the darlings. I've heard a lot of that too, of people sort of loving this Norway team. Haaland is very sort of Scandinavian blunt, where he's like, yeah, we're probably not going to win the World Cup. Who cares? We're going to have fun and do our thing. They're dangerous to England tomorrow. Because, yes, England, that was the best.

0: England performance maybe in 40 years to beat Mexico.
1: Yeah.
0: They're exhausted, Colin. They just survived 2 miles in elevation. It's brutally hot and humid here in Miami. It's a 5 o'clock kickoff. I think England are physically going to be in a tough spot. This could be a 3-2 or 4-3 game because I think these guys are a bit smoked. So I'm loving what Norway's doing. And to your point, we have 100 Erling Haalands. They're just choosing to play basketball or football or hockey instead of soccer. That's always been the thing. Is can we get young kids to think, actually, no, I think it'd be cooler to be a soccer star. If we can do that, now we're in business.
1: John Strong, it's been so much fun. I mean, I hate to say this, but all the right teams are winning. England, Spain, I mean, then France, Argentina, and we lasted, you know, a while. John, crush it tomorrow. England and Norway tomorrow, 5 Eastern on Fox. And enjoy that air conditioning in that Miami hotel room. It'll be hot out there tomorrow.
0: Love it, Colin. Thank you.
1: All right, John Strong, the great John Strong. J-Mac with the news.
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3: Let's continue the World Cup festivities, Colin. Argentina against Switzerland tomorrow. Obviously an enormous game. Argentina has not looked particularly sharp, but they're able to get by Cape Verde. And then, of course, Egypt. Switzerland is the toughest opponent, obviously, they've faced in this tournament.
1: Yeah.
3: And the Swiss manager says this is a massive moment for the country. And foolishly, in my opinion, added, the Argentinians look a little vulnerable. I don't know why you'd say that about the defending champs who have the best player on the planet. Switzerland is a considerable underdog. You know how in the NFL sometimes you get like one of these like 85% of the betting public is on the Bears or whatever. This is probably going to be close to 90% on Argentina. Everybody's going to be backing them. Is there a world where Switzerland can pull the upset here?
1: Well, they'll get real close and then VAR will step in to take it away. I don't know. It feels like Argentina is going to figure out a way to win. But, you know, Switzerland's one of those. It's just really a solid federation. It's a solid, you know, franchise. Like every time Switzerland always feels like, I don't know, I would guess their FIFA rankings like 13 or 12 or 9 or something. They're always really solid. They've made the quarters 3 or 4 times. I think they've made 5 or 6 straight World Cups. I think of Switzerland, I think of just a really well-run organization that's always viable, but it has lacked the superstar kind of finisher maybe of a France or an Argentina or a Spain or a Portugal.
3: And now Zach, our producer, is reminding me where the game is, Colin. It happens to be in Kansas City. Of course, the home of Mahomes and Reed. And, oh, by the way, there's a lot of people upset online thinking FIFA's rigging this thing for Argentina and Messi. It's almost like, you know, the Chiefs at home. Do they get all the calls always, Colin? Or is that just every Sunday, Monday, and Thursday?
1: The Swiss are 14th, according to the FIFA rankings. And the FIFA rankings in this tournament have been pretty darn spot on. So they're Swiss is slightly better than us. And that's what it feels like to me. Swiss is a little bit better than us.
3: Yeah, we're not beating Argentina.
1: Better in goal, for sure.
3: All right, let's move back to the NBA, because can't stop talking about this Jaylen Brown trade. People are still in shock, and that includes Kevin Garnett, the Minnesota Timberwolves / Boston Celtic. And Kevin Garnett has chimed in on this. I'm a little taken aback by this commentary on the Brown trade. Here's KG.
4: I think Boston going to look back on this. It's like when KD left Golden State and then he turned around like, what the f***? Like, this is one of the moments where you don't break a great thing up. Like, it's hard to get that mix perfect like that, you know what I'm saying? You know what I'm saying? Especially for all y'all using Jiffy. You know, if y'all ain't using that real, if y'all throwing Jiffy in there, it's gonna be Jiffy. It ain't that real coin mill. It ain't gonna, when you go to lock, it ain't really locking. You know what I'm saying? If you know cornbread, you know what I'm saying? Yeah, all cornbread lovers know what I'm saying. But yeah, man, I ain't gonna front. Yeah, I ain't like the trade. I ain't gonna front, man. I wanted JB to retire as a Celtic.
3: Yeah, the Jiffy cornbread is spectacular. I'm sure you've had it from the grocery store. But in regards to this trade, this idea of I wanted him to retire as a Celtic, I feel like that's from a bygone era. This whole retire as a, I mean, I know it was fun in the 80s, you know? But like, remember, guys, Michael Jordan, his last game was with the Wizards.
1: Yeah.
3: Okay? This idea that Jaylen Brown was going to stay with the Celtics.
1: I mean, even Kobe was rumored to be going to the Bulls. I mean, Jeter, Elway, Kobe. It feels like you can count on one hand the legends that Brady ended up leaving. Yeah.

0: Peyton Manning,
1: Joe Montana,
0: Kansas City. You know,
1: I mean, again, Jeter, Kobe, Elway. You know, Steph obviously will, I would imagine, retire, but it's infrequent.
0: Yeah, and I don't, you know, I know that KG doesn't love to talk salary cap, but it's just, it would have been impossible to keep Brown and Tatum together beyond these contracts.
1: It would have been impossible. It would have been possible if they were great together. But they're not. One's a bad analytic player, one's much better, and they're Brown didn't want to step back and get, you know, Tatum to take over the offense. Like, you can make two expensive stars work. They have to be totally complementary. If LeBron was in his prime and played great defense, he and Luka would be really good together. When LeBron was a dominant defensive player, old LeBron and Luka is not complementary. Austin Reeves and Luka is not really complementary. So you can have two expensive guys, but they've got to solve the other's weakness. And Brown wants the ball in his hands too much, and that Tatum should have the ball in his hands 35% of the time, and if Brown plays with him, then he can't.
0: Yeah. Final story, Colin. I know you've been hot on how hot college basketball is. Huge news in the sport, Colin. Two 17-year-olds, the best U.S. 17-year-old and the best European 17-year-old, both just committed to college basketball. And how about this? They signed two-year NIL deals. Now, maybe they transfer after a year, but they will be in college basketball for 2 years. One of them is Marcus Spears, your former colleague's son at ESPN. And the other is Nikola Kuchturaza. He's going to UCLA. Colin, rumored to be a two-year, $12 million NIL deal.
1: Well, we know from Michigan, it matters. If you can, UCLA is going to be really good. So, you can complain all you want about it, but I think this is what I love about the NIL. Yep. Young men staying for 2 years minimum with excellent college coaches, better than G League coaches, making money, but also playing in the college game where the environments in college are much similar to the NBA. G League and the NBA are not the same sport.
0: No.
1: Playing at Michigan State, going on the road, playing at Illinois, playing at Kentucky, playing at Arkansas, all these schools, that's like the NBA. Like, pressure, loud, can't hear, screaming. Like, college basketball has been demonized forever by the NBA.
0: Look at all these
1: G Leaguers. Yeah. They all go, oh, they're unbelievable. Name a G League star in the NBA. There's not one.
0: Yeah, it's tough. You had a great stat that the best European players are now leaving their academies and coming to the U.S. because they can make money in college basketball.
1: NIL has hurt the European academy system. It's absolutely dinged it. No question.
0: You don't want to go overseas, and we'll give you $4 million. Play for us. That's more money than you're going to make overseas. I mean, Colin, if you could buy a stock in a sport, obviously
1: college
0: soccer
1: basketball
0: coming off
1: is a great buy.
0: College basketball right now is on fire.
1: Yep. J-Mac with the news.
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11: Giannis has been, for the Miami Heat, the white whale. They've been trying to catch, they've been pursuing Giannis for years in South Florida, and they finally caught him. And so there you go. However, here's the catch, of course. Pat Riley finally caught the white whale, and at the same time, he might have sunk the boat in the process. So Riley absolutely gutted the roster. 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
12: 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The World Cup continues in mere minutes following our show. After this weekend, we'll be down to four teams. I got a feeling we got an upset on the horizon. Well, as always, we call it tomorrow's headlines today. Belgium, Spain on Fox. What do you make of it?
13: So, I was pretty confident in Spain most of this week, but Colin, Belgium just released their starting lineup. You know, the game starts in 15 minutes, and there are some changes. So tread cautiously here, folks. The headline.

0: for Spain, Belgium will be the Yamal Mahal, 19th wonder of the world. I have Spain winning this, but Colin, some Spain fans right now are a little nervous about this match because, as you said, there hasn't been an upset yet. Obviously, we're just starting the quarterfinals.
1: Right. This is
0: and a lot of people like the favorites, but Spain's offense can be wonky, to borrow your word. And if you're looking for Belgium, they've been a totally different team since that Senegal game. They're down 2-0 with like 5 minutes left, and then they go bang, bang, and win, and then they smash us 4-1 in a game that was never competitive. Are they surging at the right time? Kevin De Bruyne is penciled in. He didn't even play against us. They're legend, maybe the best player in Belgium history, did not play against us. He's starting today. I don't know. I like Spain. And Yamal has to show up, Colin. You know, we talk about Pulisic not delivering. Yamal's been a bit of a disappointment. Is that fair to say?
1: Yeah, well, he's 18, so I'll give him a little bit of a pass. He's a
0: little
1: kid.
0: Pass, yeah.
1: Tomorrow's headlines today. Can't wait for this one. England, Harry Kane, and Jude Bellingham against Norway.
0: Yeah, I'll probably be texting you about this because I love one side here. I do like Holland a lot, but the headline for England-Norway will be Holland Oates. You're out of touch. I'm out of time. There's an 80s banger for you. I got England winning this one. Yeah. I love me some Holland Oates, by the way. Erling Holland should be able to, you know, do some damage against an England defense that looked rickety, okay, against Mexico.
1: Yeah, it's a little shaky on the back end. They got to outscore you.
0: Yeah, and also they have the right back with a red card, 2-game suspension. This will be a big one for, I believe, Harry Kane. He's the guy to watch here. We saw Bellingham dominate against Mexico. They did load up on Kane, and that left Bellingham some room. So what does Norway do? Do they pick? It's like a pick your poison. You know, do you want to stop Jude Bellingham, or do you want to stop Kane? You can't stop both of them. There is the young kid, Gordon, who was phenomenal. He is so fast on the outside. I think he could be a factor. So I'll go England. I think this one will be high scoring, Colin. I'll go 3-2 England, and they advance against Norway.
1: I agree. Tomorrow's headlines today, favored Argentina and the Swiss. Well, the chocolate melt in Kansas City tomorrow on Fox.
0: I got a buddy in Switzerland right now. He's looking at watches for me. I was like, hey, Switzerland, they do watches well. What they don't do is beat Argentina. The headline for Argentina versus Switzerland will be V-A-Argentina. Yeah. Swiss miss again. Yeah. I'll go with Messi and company. But, Colin, this is a defending champ that they've been on the ropes twice now against Cape Verde and Egypt. And there's a weird momentum gaining. It could be an online thing, but I think also it's transitioning in person. You know, if this game's close late, I think the crowd just goes fully behind Switzerland here. Honestly, there's a lot of dislike for this Argentina team. I saw some stats that they have somehow committed the fewest fouls. You know, there's some referee stuff going on. This team has a lot of heart. Obviously, Enzo Martinez there with the game winner against Egypt.
1: Yeah,
0: I don't know how you stop Messi. That's the problem. You know, he just literally put them on his back. He said, guys, let's go. And he's the greatest of all time. So I'll go Argentina against Switzerland in a game closer than the experts think.
1: By the way, if you have Google Maps, look up Nestle and Switzerland and their campus, the chocolate reference. You are right. Great food country, Switzerland. They get chocolate right. Tomorrow's headlines today. Who's going to be the winner of the Golden Boot?
0: Yeah, so as of now, it's Messi and Mbappe on top. Right. And everybody's going to. Mbappe was a favorite coming in. Holland is third. And then Harry Kane is right behind him. The headline for the Golden Boot winner will be in like a halam, out like a Lionel. Kane reigns. I think Harry Kane, he's my pick, Colin. I think England's going to the final. And I think they're going to need Kane to deliver. This is a bit of a long shot. But he's going to score all the PKs. He's so good. No stutter step nonsense from Harry Kane. He's just a killer. And I do think when they advance and then they beat Argentina, you get 3 games. I think Kane will pass everyone, and I think he'll steal the Golden Boot. Remember, he won it in 2018. And as you see his PK kicks here, Colin, he is so lethal and confident. By the way, if you read about, you want to spend some time reading about Harry Kane, he's just an awesome guy. Awesome. His story is tremendous.
1: Doesn't he have a high school sweetheart?
0: Sweetheart. Yeah. By the way, he started out like in the EPL and like couldn't hack it. And they were like, we're going to bounce you around some second division teams. He's bouncing around. And then Harry Kane just took over. He's like, no ego on this guy. Just a great story, a true underdog, easy guy to root for. I'm back in England and Kane.
1: I think England's easy to root for.
0: Yeah.

0: Raise sure. a pint. finally, tomorrow's headlines today. We think it's Cleveland, right?
1: Yeah.
0: Well, what's the headline for the king, the chosen one, LeBron next year?
1: You know, I think I saw a sign outside. Days in a row, we've talked about LeBron James on the show, and it's something like 297. He's until he picks, we're going to be talking about him. And when he does pick, it's going to continue. The headline for LeBron James this season will be from La La Land to Lily Land. King and Queen return to their Clevedom. LeBron, he's going back to Cleveland. I know you think Philly would make a great fit. I see this Golden State. I'm going to call it nonsense because I, as I said the last couple of days, I just don't see that happening. So I think Cleveland makes sense. Maybe you can go home for the second time. I don't think they're going to win a title.
0: No.
1: And I will just say this. I know Harden opted out and they got some wink handshake deal with him to return. But I'm just telling you, I don't see LeBron returning for like $4 million, Colin. He's just not going to do that when Max Strus is at 15. So somebody's going to get screwed here. It might be James Harden. Would you be totally against them saying, James Harden, thank you for your service. You opted out. Good luck. Go hit the market. We're going to get LeBron and pay him $20 million a year.
0: I think Harden's the slowest player in the league and gets in the way. If you give me Donovan, LeBron, Jared Allen, Mobley, that's a team that'll win a playoff series.
1: And then you figure out, find a defender on the wing, a Derrick Jones type.
0: I think Harden will get in the way on this team. I think LeBron is one of the slower players in the league. Harden is the slowest player in the league. And I mean, let's not kid ourselves here. You put Harden on playoff teams, what's the answer? It's like been bad forever.
1: He doesn't deliver in the postseason, LeBron. I mean, hell, LeBron led the Lakers over the Rockets without
0: himself.
1: Austin Reeves and Luka. I mean, again, he's just unbelievable talent. The Cleveland thing will be interesting. Who do you think has the better lineup if LeBron goes to Cleveland? The Knicks or the Cavs?
0: Knicks. Fits better. Better defensively. Now, losing Mitchell Robinson hurts. They pick up Andre Drummond, who kind of feels a little washed. No, Knicks. I think the Knicks have a really good roster. I OG's great. Bridges played well. Cat.
1: Brunson, obviously. But I don't know Brunson's if they'll have the hunger star. That the Cavs have, right? The Cavs are really, hey, we got swept. We got embarrassed.
0: I've never bought into this Cleveland group. I just don't buy it. I think they have a lot of components, but I think... Listen, LeBron at this point, I think Philadelphia is the play, but he probably doesn't care about that. I mean, it's not like where I'll defend LeBron or all athletes is when they go, oh, they took the easy way. What's wrong with that? I mean, by the way, you see how many people play the lottery? Isn't that the easy way to get rich? I mean, there's hard ways to get rich, and then there's easy ways. You scratch a ticket and you win. Yeah. Like, what's wrong with people playing lottery? What's wrong with the easy way?
1: Let's not endorse the stupid tax. I mean, come on. A lottery's a waste of time. That being said, I think the easy way out is the smart way out, right? Isn't that the smart move?
0: Philly?
1: Take the easy way out? Yeah, I'm with you.
0: Yeah, I don't know. The people that love LeBron will still love him. The people that are critics will still be critics.
1: Yeah, nobody's changing.
0: So it doesn't really matter what he does. You know, the Lakers didn't want to sign him. So if you don't want to sign me as a broadcaster, then I have my choice. I'm not going to go to a lesser company. I would go to the best company that offered me a job. If somebody decides, Colin, you've been great. We're moving on. You're getting old. Well, it's like, what should I do? Start from the ground up or go to a legitimately capable, competitive company? Like, I don't understand why athletes get punished because they want to join. I mean, high schoolers. Well, where do they go? How come that great European player went to UCLA? It's a top 15 program. Why do they go to Arizona, Kentucky? Why do they go to UConn? Because you're playing with other great players. We never criticize a kid for picking Ohio State in football or Georgia.
1: Yeah.
0: But yet a pro athlete at the end's like, yeah, I want to play with good guys.
1: Yeah.
0: I want to play with guys. I don't know, especially basketball players. We don't care if baseball players do it or football players.
1: Yeah.
0: But there's something about basketball players if they decide, you know, I'd rather play with Tyrese Maxey and Jaylen Brown and VJ Edcombe and MB. It's like, yeah, of course. Why are we punishing basketball players? We don't even punish high school or college players. I mean, the guys that all go to Michigan last year. It's like Dusty May's a great coach. Adai Amara is like, yeah, a bunch of good players on that. I think we don't criticize Adai Amara, but you get to be a pro basketball player. You got to take the hardest route possible or you're a sellout. I don't get it. In the U.S., there's a break-in every 26 seconds. But when intruders step near, Simply Safe Homes

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4: 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Cleveland will take on the Indiana Pacers. The Guardians beat the Minnesota Twins last night. The final was 5-2. Now, nearing the All-Star break, the Guardians are tied for first place in the AL Central with the White Sox. The Reds shut out by Philadelphia. The final was 1-0. And just before the break, the Reds are in last place in the NL Central, 8 games under 500. Clippers were losers last night at Lehigh Valley. The final was 8-7. Same two teams tonight here on Fox Sports 920. I'm Mark Neuse, and that's the latest from the Columbus Clippers Sports Desk.
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0: Here's what you need to know.
1: World Cup quarterfinals on Fox from Los Angeles as Belgium is taking on Spain. Winner will face France in the semifinals coming up next week. Top seeded defending champion Jannik Sinner advanced to the finals of Wimbledon in gentlemen's singles by beating seventh seed Novak Djokovic in straight sets. Sinner will face second seed Alexander Zverev in Sunday's final after Zverev won his semifinal match in straight sets. At the Scottish Open, second round play, Rory McIlroy, one of three players tied for the lead after 36 holes at 9 under par. Tom Kim and Jordan Smith share the lead with McIlroy, but the story is Scottie Scheffler missing the cut after finishing at even par, snapping a streak of 78 straight made cuts dating back to August of 2022. It was the fifth longest streak of all time on the PGA Tour. Tiger Woods holds the record with 142 consecutive cuts made. Michigan named Mike Boynton Jr. their full-time men's basketball coach.
0: Portions of the show are recorded. You want winners? He went 0-for-14 picking bowl games.
2: God bless football.
0: You want hot takes? He said Patrick Mahomes would be a disaster.
2: Really?
0: You want baseball news? He doesn't even know who Kyle Tucker is.
2: Oh, okay.
0: In his personal record book, Kevin Durant hasn't won a ring yet.
2: I'm just telling you that's what he's doing.
0: You're listening to the man who made falling upwards an art form.
2: It's crazy.
0: This is Stu Gotts and Company, live.
3: We are wrapping it up here from the American Century Championships out in Lake Tahoe. Same day, every single day. I mean, it's unbelievable. I haven't seen a cloud in 7 days. It's actually incredible, Taylor. We have a loaded show. We really do. Gary Sheffield, Matthew Tkachuk, AJ Hawk. How about that? And Robert Saleh going to join us today. And on God Bless Football on the podcast, you can listen to what I think was the best conversation we had all week. It's the Joe Theismann Show with Stu Gotts. I mean, that guy is just unbelievable. But Taylor, you had an Austin Reeves interaction earlier today that I would like to hear more about. You just teased it. You're like, hey, Austin Reeves interaction, and I know what to do with that. That means it's something you want to talk about. So what happened with you and Austin Reeves here?
4: So I saw Austin Reeves this morning in the hotel lobby.
3: Yeah.
4: And as he was walking by,
3: mm-hmm.
4: he just assumed I was somebody. So he said, hey, how are you doing? Very, very nice, courteous guy.
3: Yes. If you're staying in the resort that I'm staying in, yes, they think you're somebody.
4: Yeah, yeah.
3: It's an unbelievable thing. I've been coming here for 10 years. For 9 years, no one thought anything about me. And now this year, everyone thinks I'm a big-time celebrity just by staying in this hotel.
4: So Austin Reeves asked me, how are you doing? And I said, if I was doing any better, I'd be you. And I gave him the double finger guns. He loved it.
3: Yeah.
4: He said, and then when he said he loved it, I said, Austin, you could have that one for free. And I mean, 4 years, $185 million max extension. Good for Austin Reeves.
3: It's very kind of you. So you set the table for me to go eat? Is that what you did?
4: We're probably not going to get them.
3: You did that a little late in the proceedings here. I would have preferred the finger guns. Like on
4: Tuesday.
3: Well,
4: you never know when you're going to run into Austin Reeves when you're getting coffee in a hotel lobby.
3: You could have walked past Austin Reeves at any point this week. Just like, listen, you would have had to gone out of your way to do it, but you could have done it at any point. He's been standing next to us within 15 feet of us since Monday.
4: Listen, you're going to nitpick this. You're going to nitpick that.
3: Yeah.
4: I'm having the time of my life.
3: I know you are.
4: I saw Colin Jost too again.
3: Did you really?
4: Me and Colin Jost off air have one of the best relationships here.
3: That's great.
4: It doesn't translate to getting him onto the show.
3: Well, it's parlayed into nothing. I mean,
4: well, it's parlayed into a little friendship with Colin Jost where I see him this year. We both love Carolina.
3: Right.
4: That's what we bonded over last year. Mm-hmm. I knew we could bond over. He didn't remember me.
3: Right.
4: But I knew I could get that bond back with him because of how strong our bond was last year.
3: Yep.
4: I asked him, what do you think about the Mike Malone hire? Right away, his face lit up. He was like, finally, somebody asked me about Carolina. I've been dying to talk Carolina.
3: Sure.
4: He said he loves the hire.
3: Yeah.
4: And then as he was walking away, he said, it can't be worse than the Bill Belichick hire.
3: Hmm.
4: It's a very low bar at Carolina right now.
3: That would have been nice to hear on the airwaves here. I mean,
4: that's why I just said it now.
3: All right, so Colin Jost has joined us this week.
4: Tangentially, Colin Jost just joined us through my story. And Taylor, Austin Reeves, too.
3: Taylor betraying a trust with his friend Colin Jost and airing out his dirty laundry, his thoughts on Bill Belichick on the air. I'll take it. I will. Jason Kelce walking past us. Good luck, man.
4: This counts as us getting Jason on the podcast.
3: Just say one word into the microphone.

0: So one word, just one word, just so we can say we got you.
1: It's a pleasure to be on Snoop.
2: Wow.
0: The great Jay. Very disappointed last night in you.
2: I think we're the only show that got Jason Kelce on this week.
0: We got Jason Kelce on. We got you on the radio. Man, no one's flocking the radio except for me, and we just got Jason Kelce on there.
2: That's going to be tough for Gary Sheffield to top that.
0: All right, so you, so we had Colin Jost already today. We had Jason Kelce just now. You heard him. And now we're going to have Gary Sheffield and Matthew Tkachuk finger guns over here. You were also telling me, and I think this is a delightful topic, if Tahoe Week was a college quarterback, you have the exact college quarterback that Tahoe Week would be. Can I guess?
2: Yep.
0: Brendan Sorsby.
2: No.
0: Okay.
2: Because people are gambling this week?
0: I mean, a little bit, yeah. No, I mean.
2: No, so I'm thinking all time, too. I didn't want to limit myself to just the college quarterbacks today.
0: Yes.
2: Because there's so many great college quarterbacks all time.
0: Right.
2: And this is what I was doing in the hotel room yesterday while people are out at the casino, people are out at dinners. I'm sitting in my room and I'm saying, what college quarterback all time with Tahoe Week?
0: Because content is king to you. Yes.
2: Correct.
0: Yes.
2: Correct.
0: Right. Yes.
2: I think there's only one answer.
0: Yeah.
2: It's Brady Quinn.
0: Interesting. Explain.
2: Like when you think about Brady Quinn at Notre Dame.
0: Right.
2: One of the best looking quarterbacks of all time.
0: Oh, statue.
2: Poise under pressure.
0: Yep.
2: And then you also need the niceness factor where it was like, if you go up to Brady Quinn, Brady Quinn doesn't think he's better than anybody else. Brady Quinn would open a friendly conversation. So when you combine the beauty and the grace and the elegance of Tahoe Week at the American Century Championship,
0: yes,
2: for me, there's one answer and it's Brady Quinn.
0: My only problem with this is he went to Notre Dame, and I find it nearly impossible that Brady Quinn doesn't think that he's better than you. Yeah, like I have not met someone who's gone to Notre Dame who doesn't think at some level they are better than you, and I'm including Mike Golick Sr. in this, okay?
2: But there's also something about the Notre Dame helmets, too, where they're golden, and
0: yes.
2: It's like, this feels just like a golden week. The Notre Dame helmets are just timeless. The uniforms, they don't need any flash and pizzazz, because the substance of being Notre Dame speaks for itself.
0: Right, and Lake Tahoe speaks for itself as well. This tournament speaks for itself.
2: 1,000%.
0: You and I have turned to each other many different times, on many different occasions, and said to each other, this is a special event.
2: Correct.
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2: Crews are dealing with a disabled vehicle blocking the right lane of the East Outer Bump going northbound just before I-70, and traffic is stop and go from 33. Also an accident on the right shoulder of 71 southbound after Gemini Parkway, and traffic is slow all the way back to the Delaware rest area. Also an accident at Stafford at Belvedere Avenue in Columbus. 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
2: Messi now owns the record for most goals in World Cup history with 18. Okay, now we've known Messi's career, how great he has been. Hat trick in the first game, two goals here in the second game. But you want a great, big, messy hot take? Here's a great, big, messy hot take for you.
15: Go ahead. It's a messy hot take.
2: Yes, a messy hot take. Clearly, this is a little bit messy. He will not leave the World Cup with most goals all time in World Cup history. He will not leave.
15: What you're saying is he's not going to play far enough.
2: What I'm saying is he's not going to leave with enough because he will get passed by Mbappe. People forget that. This is a guy that's got 16, mm-hmm. and he's played in like 17 less World Cups than Messi has, right?
0: You're listening to Jason Smith with Mike Harmon. 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

0: Gary Sheffield is going to join us in just a second. Man, I love this guy. Listen, if we were just doing this on coolness, Gary Sheffield would win this thing every single year. There is not a cooler guy here outside of Joe Theismann. You can listen to him on God Bless Football. Let's go to Dan first. He has a sports update.
1: You got it, Stu. Right now in the 15th minute in Los Angeles, World Cup quarterfinal, Spain and Belgium are scoreless. You can see it on Fox. France awaits the winner of this match in the semifinal coming up Tuesday in Dallas. Today at Wimbledon, gentlemen's semifinals in singles play.
2: He's always been a really gracious loser, I gotta say.
3: Mutual respect there, but
2: absolutely.
3: Jannik Sinner, superb, just sweeps aside Djokovic and steps back into a Wimbledon final.
1: The defending champion, Jannik Sinner, as you heard on ESPN, topping Novak Djokovic in straight sets. Djokovic, a seven-time winner. Next up for Sinner in Sunday's gentlemen's final will be Alexander Zverev, the second seed, also a straight sets winner today. In golf, Scottish Open second-round play, Rory McIlroy has a share of the lead at 9-under par after 36 holes. Scottie Scheffler missed the cut. It's his first missed cut since August of 2022. That dates back to 78 straight made cuts for Scheffler. It was the fifth longest streak all-time on the PGA Tour. Tiger Woods holds the all-time record for consecutive cuts made at 142. Multiple reports say the St. Louis Cardinals and second baseman J.J. Weatherholt have agreed to terms on an eight-year deal worth more than $112 million for the rookie. A Florida judge ruled former Lions defensive back Terrion Arnold would not need to wear a GPS device while out on bond on kidnapping and armed robbery charges. Arnold had a workout with the Texans, and his attorney told the judge that another team will work out Arnold at some point next week. Dusty May's off to the NBA. Michigan named Mike Boynton Jr. as the interim coach when May left. Today, the Wolverines ended up giving Boynton a two-year deal to coach the Wolverines men's basketball program. Now in the 17th minute, Spain and Belgium remain scoreless in the quarterfinal at the World Cup in Los Angeles. Stu, back to you.
0: I said it a year ago. I'll say it again. The coolest man on the course every year is Gary Sheffield.
4: I appreciate you, man.
0: Look at you. Dressed to the nines. You look fantastic, man.
4: I appreciate you, man.
0: Where else other than here can you be on a driving range and all of a sudden you're engulfed in a conversation with Larry David?
4: I was sitting there asking myself the same thing. I'm like, I'm sitting here. This is my guy, man. He's the funniest guy, I think, in the world.
0: Yeah.
4: And we were just talking about golf and just like, you know, what's he's coming out with next. And this guy's like an icon.
0: Yes.
4: He's an icon.
0: You want to play golf with him?
4: I want to play golf with him.
0: I'm pretty certain he'd say yes if you asked him to, Gary.
4: Well, I might. I think he'll say yes.
0: Yeah, I know he'll say yes.
4: All right, well, I'm going to ask him.
0: You're Gary Bleeping Sheffield, man. Come on.
5: And Larry David's a diehard Yankee fan.
0: Yes.
4: Oh, is he?
0: Oh, yeah, he is.
4: Yeah. Yes. Oh, wow. I didn't know that. Doc Rivers bet him, I'll bet you $100 that you don't know who that is. He's like, oh, that's Gary Sheffield. I was like, oh, thank you for knowing who I am.
0: He's a Yankee fan.
4: Yes.
0: Do you want to leave here for a second? Go ask him and come back.
4: I'm going to ask him because you just put a thought in my head.
0: I want to tell you this. You rock the cigar out there. You're on the driving range. You look fantastic.
4: Thank you.
0: And I feel like Steph is trying to copy you, okay? Now, he may have a better swing, but there's no way he rocks the cigar on the driving range with the outfit the way you do. There's just no way. He thinks he does, but he doesn't.
4: Yeah. Well, I didn't know he smoked cigars until he saw me with mine, and then he pulled one out. So you might be right.
0: He's trying to be like Gary. He is pretty cool, though.
4: Yeah, he is cool.
0: His
4: swing is pretty, man. That's that's a great swing he has. And I just like to watch these guys swing because, like me, I'm an aggressive baseball player.
0: Right.
4: Like when I hit.
0: Yes.
4: But in golf, you have to swing smooth.
0: Yes.
4: And let the club do the work.
0: Right.
4: And I'm watching these guys with their tempo.
0: Yep.
4: And the ball goes exactly where they're trying to hit it.
0: Yes.
4: And so I said, okay, I took Vince club and I said, okay, I'm going to try the same tempo.
0: Vince Coleman. Yep.
4: Yeah, Vince Coleman.
0: Yep.
4: And the ball was going just like his ball.
0: Right.
4: I said, now, I need to be around these guys a little more.
0: Yeah. No, that's interesting. I was actually thinking about that. You were such an aggressive, violent hitter in baseball, and in this you have to have tempo and slow it down.
4: Yes.
0: Right.
4: You can't swing hard.
0: Right.
4: If you swing hard, the club opens, your head moves. But I'm watching these guys, they swing, no matter if they swing with the driver, 3-iron, or whatever, or the 8-iron.
0: Yeah.
4: Their tempo is the same.
0: Right. Yeah.
4: I gotta learn that.
0: Yeah.
4: I gotta learn that.
0: Go ahead, Till.
5: Have you thought

0: about incorporating the waggle into your golf swing? waggle and then like.
1: Oh, yeah. I would love that.
2: It's funny you said that because in 1992, Fred McGriff and I was teammates with Tony Gwynn, and we lived in Poway off of Ted Williams Boulevard.
1: Wow.
2: And they had a golf course that we stayed at, but I didn't pay no attention to the golf course because I never played golf. So Nike gave me these free clubs and like, you guys start playing golf. So I go out there with Fred. The first swing I had, my shaft went down the middle of the fairway. And Fred McGriff kicked me off the course.
1: Get out of here.
2: And I didn't play golf. But then when later on in my career, Jordan say, you need to start playing golf.
1: Right.
2: Maybe it'll calm your crazy self down.
1: Right, yes.
2: And then I took his advice, and I've been playing ever since.
1: So has it? So Michael Jordan told you that. So yeah. Has it calmed you down? It has. Really?
2: Has,
1: in what ways? Like, that's interesting.
2: Well, I learned patience.
1: Okay.
2: And I had no patience. I'm a, you know, black and white.
1: Yes.
2: And no middle ground.
1: Right.
2: And now patience have taught me to fall back, let things come to me. You know, don't overreact to everything.
1: Right.
2: And then my life has just been better.
1: Have you played at MJ's course?
2: Oh, yeah, I'm a member there.
1: Oh, God. I played there with Dwight Freeney a couple times.
2: No, not Dwight can hit it far.
1: It's far. Yeah. I keep telling Dwight I'm going to put a flyer on him to win this tournament because I know how good Dwight Freeney is.
2: Oh, yeah.
1: Yes.
2: That's why Jordan like him as his partner because he's got distance. You know, you give me the distance, I got the rest of the game.
1: Michael's like a father to Dwight, like a brother.
2: Yes. They have a great relationship.
1: Yes.
2: And I watch those guys, man, and they play every day together. And I've learned a lot, man, just by playing golf and being around certain people. It kind of opened me up a little bit.
1: So Jordan invited you down. Not that you're a member, but the first time you went in there, so I've done it. I'm not going to give away any of the secrets there because you're not allowed to. But how cool are the codes to get into that place?
2: Oh, wow. It's
1: second
2: to none.
1: Don't
2: say them. No. It's second to none. Trust me.
1: Right.
2: Just being around those guys, man, you never want to leave.
1: Yes.
2: You're sitting there and you're watching Mike Piazza walk around. You're watching all these celebrities walk around, but they can't celebrity a celebrity,
1: right?
2: You
1: know,
2: but that's the good part about it,
1: right?
2: You know, that Jordan has created an atmosphere for us to go somewhere,
1: right?
2: We don't have to sign autographs, we don't have to take pictures,
1: that's right?
2: We can just be one of the guys, hang out, play cards, play golf.
1: Yes.
2: It's the best.
1: And wear whatever the hell you want. Because I went the first time I went there, Dwight's on the driving range in a t-shirt, gym shorts, and sneakers.
2: Yes.
1: And I'm dressed to the nines.
2: I know.
1: For me, that's not saying a lot, but I was. I had everything tucked in. I'm at Michael Jordan's golf course. And Dwight's like, hey, what are you doing, dude? Yeah. You're overdressed.
2: Well, I had to ask Ken. You know, I saw the guys doing it, but I'm a member, so I didn't want to, you know, get in trouble.
1: Right.
2: So I see guys, I'm like, can we wear a t-shirt? He's like, wear whatever you want.
1: Yes.
2: The only rule we have is you got to be nice to everybody.
1: Right, that's it.
2: And that's it.
1: Freeney took his shoes off one hole. It was unbelievable.
2: He thought he was in the Bahamas.
1: And then Michael just comes out and he wants to bet on every hole. It's unbelievable. Yeah, it's a fantastic place. Go ahead.
0: Gary, you mentioned Tony Gwynn. Your first year in San Diego, you win the batting championship, the batting title, batting like 330.
2: Yeah.
0: Who are some of the best hitters that you've seen play baseball?
2: Oh, wow.
1: He loves talking hitting.
2: Oh, man.
1: Yeah.
2: I tell you, when I think about hitters, I think about Frank Thomas.
1: Mm.
2: You know, Bagwell. See, I'm the type of hitter and guy that I'm a fan of the game. And when I see guys do what we do on the level we do it at, as far as the home runs, the batting average, the driving in runs, I look at the guy that who walks the most.
1: Right.
2: And the guy that walks the most and can still put up the same numbers everybody else is putting up.
1: Yeah.
2: Those are my favorite.
1: Barry Bonds. Yeah. Yes. On base percentage of like 60, I think it was 650.
2: Oh, it's ridiculous.
1: It's absurd.
2: It's ridiculous. Like, I remember my coach, Jim Leland, told me, my head coach.
1: With the Marlins.
2: The Marlins. Yeah. He's the best. He said, Gary, in spring training, he said, I'm going to need you to make sure that you're better than every, like the top player on their team, you have to outplay them every game.
1: Yeah.
2: I was like, oh, nobody ever asked me that.
1: Right.
2: So he gave me a challenge.
1: Yes.
2: And it improved my game because when I face the best, it brings the best out in me.
1: Yeah. You love Jim Leland.
2: Oh, I love him.
1: Was he your favorite manager that you've ever had?
2: Yeah, well, Bobby Cox.
1: Bobby Cox, too.
2: Yeah.
1: Wow. You had some good managers,
2: Gary. I had some great managers.
1: You really did. You played in some great teams.
2: Well, he's a men's man.
1: Yes.
2: Like, they don't care who you are.
1: Right.
2: Whatever the case may be, this is what we're doing.
1: Yes.
2: And you have to lead the way.
1: Were you, was Leland, because I find it hard to believe that you're intimidated by anyone. Did Leland intimidate you a bit? He would smoke cigarettes in the dugout. He didn't give a bleep what anyone had to say. I mean, I love Jim Leland. I do.
2: Well,
1: maybe Bobby?
2: No.

0: Him, it's something about his aura that you just know not to cross the line.
1: Correct.
0: And it's unspoken.
1: Yes.
0: You know what I mean?
1: Yes.
0: But he gave me freedom to be myself.
1: Trusted you.
0: He trusted me.
1: Yes.
0: And once I saw that, he became my father.
1: I love that. So cool.
0: That's what happened.
1: He accepted you for who you are.
0: That's
1: and what
0: it.
1: You are. Yes.
0: And he became my father.
1: I love that so much.
2: Garrett, once you got to New York, you were an instant all-star your first two seasons with the Yankees.
3: Yeah.
2: We see sometimes people get to New York and they just kind of shrink in the moment.
3: Yeah.
2: What is it about New York where not everybody can make it there?
0: You know, I had an advantage because I saw my uncle in 1986 and he went through those years in New York. So I was there and I saw the fans' reaction because I'm sitting next to them and I'm watching the energy. And I said one day, I'm going to be in that situation.
1: Hmm.
0: So I was more prepared later on in my career than I would have been in earlier.
1: Sure.
0: And so once I saw it, I knew what to do. And once, when you get to New York, the thing about New York is, when you're driving to the park, it's almost like you're playing in the game right then. Because you're getting psyched up. Because you know what the fans are going to bring.
1: Yes.
0: And they bring out the best in you. I love New York fans.
1: Yeah.
0: They're the best fans in the world. When I got there, knew I was going to dunk. I knew it.
1: Yes. So you understood just like why Knicks fans were so excited when they won that title. Right.
0: Yes.
1: They needed that.
0: The
1: energy
0: that we get from them, whether it's good or bad.
1: Sure.
0: You know what's coming.
1: Yes.
0: And so now my focus is on the opponents.
1: Right.
0: Now I'm trying to dominate you.
1: Yes.
0: Because they want me to.
1: Yes. Yes. They got my back.
0: They got my back.
1: Yes.
0: Yes.
2: How was it in New York? Because there's so many egos there. You have the Jeters, the A-Rods, yourself, Mariano Rivera, where you guys kind of have to put your egos aside to just come together.
0: Yeah, but it was a little hard for A-Rod and Jeter because of their relationship.
1: Right. And position.
0: The position, because A-Rod moved to third base. We all know who A-Rod is as a player, but he made a sacrifice to be part of the Yankees. And we didn't gel at first because that tension between those two relationship came into play. And then Joe Torre didn't know how to say, okay, what's the batting order? Because A-Rod is A-Rod.
1: Right.
0: But if you're talking about hitting third, that's the most important position in the batting order.
1: Yes.
0: Because we set the tone for the guys in front of us, the guys behind us. Like on base percentage that I was talking about.
1: Yeah.
0: But when you got guys that strike out, and strike out, you can't have that consecutively.
1: Right.
0: So you got to split it up. Mm-hmm. And I think like the second part of the season, I went to Joe Torre and I told him, I said, you got to have me hitting third because I'm going to set the table guy.
1: Yes.
0: And I'm going to come through.
1: Mm-hmm.
0: And that, and when he switched A-Rod to second, because that was when it first started happening.
1: Right.
0: You start seeing superstars hit second.
1: Yes.
0: Because he said, where we're going to hit A-Rod?
1: Yeah.
0: I said, hit him second.
1: Right, more at-bats.
0: Like,
1: yeah.
0: He was like, we can't hit him second. He got to drive and run. I said, well, you only hit second once.
1: Yes. Yeah. Yes. You changed the game, Gary.
0: Yeah, once.
1: Yes.
0: Yeah, you hit second once. Right. Once it's over, now the lineup rotates.
1: The lineup starts over again.
0: And then now you get him more at-bats.
1: Right.
0: And so he just went on a heater from there.
1: Yeah, but you took bats away from yourself a little bit.
0: That's okay.
1: Yes.
0: But if I know A-Rod is hitting in front of me,
1: you're fine with that.
0: There's opportunity after opportunity. Because if they're running from him, please come to me.
1: Yes.
0: But they didn't do that. But we gelled together, as you saw. You know, because the first half was a struggle.
1: Oh, yes.
0: And then the second half, we turned on.
1: So Yankee fans, they're passionate. New York fans are great. I agree with you. I'm a New Yorker. I'm a Mets fan. I'm not a Yankee fan. Sorry about that. But they're also spoiled.
0: Yeah.
1: Because Taylor here, he is telling me this Yankee team is good.
0: Yeah.
1: They hit a bit of a slump, and Taylor's telling me this is
2: good.
1: The worst Yankee team of his lifetime.
2: Good.
1: And I'm like, they're a playoff team right now, man.
0: Well, I'll say this: when I watch the game, everybody is bad.
1: Yeah,
0: because everybody can be beat on any given day.
1: Right, that's baseball.
0: The only team that I can say that's probably like close to unbeatable is the Dodgers.
1: Right.
0: But they can be beat as well.
1: Yeah.
0: Because all I would do is I would give Ohtani the Barry Bonds treatment.
1: Right.
0: And I'm going to see how good you are after that.
1: Just put him on?
0: That's right.
1: That's it.
0: Or I'm going to buzz your towel, too. He's too comfortable in the box to me.
1: He really is.
0: No, he sits up there like he's in a rocking chair.
1: Some chip music.
0: Well, I would love to see him face Nolan Ryan.
1: Or Wells or any of these
0: or
1: guys.
0: Or Roger Clemens. Right.
1: Yeah, Wells didn't throw it as hard, but Wells would still throw it right in your face. Yes.
0: You're not going to be comfortable. That's for sure.
1: That Marlins World Series, the Yankee ones were expected.

0: right? So it's a different kind of feel. That Marlins one, was it relief with that one? Because you guys, like Wayne put together like a dream team of sorts, right?
1: Yeah.
0: There was relief in winning that, right?
1: It was, because we was under a lot of pressure to win, because we thought that if we won, he would keep us together.
0: Right.
1: And I used to talk to Wayne Huizenga's wife and tell her that we need to stay together because we can win 4 or 5 championships with this team.
0: Yes.
1: And she was like, Gary, I'm trying, because he wanted Wayne's World.
0: Right.
1: He was ahead of time.
0: Yes.
1: So like, if you
0: he really was. Yeah.
1: If you look at the Battery Stadium, it's a real estate deal.
0: Yeah.
1: Everything around it is inviting you to the park.
0: Mm-hmm.
1: And so he wanted the Wayne's World and Wiregrass.
0: Right.
1: And they didn't want to give it to him, and that frustrated him. That really bothered him, because he felt like, I know this is going to work.
0: Yeah.
1: If we bring restaurants and, you know, hotels, everything to this area.
0: He was a visionary,
1: He was a visionary.
0: Yes.
1: And they didn't give it to him. That's why when you look at the stadium where it's at now, it's a problem.
0: It is. It's a big problem.
1: It's hard to get to.
0: Yeah. You know? Especially when most of your fan base is up in Broward,
1: where
0: a lot of it.
1: That's where he wanted to go.
0: Right. I know, because he knew where his fan base was.
1: That's right.
0: He knew where
1: that's
0: the, right. Yes. He knew where the people were.
1: Yeah.
0: That's. But you feel like if that team had stayed together with such a great team, you would have won multiple World Series.
1: No question.
0: So do I.
1: No question.
0: Yes.
1: You know, we had what it took. I remember that. Our test was, okay, we got past the Braves.
0: Right.
1: We beat them, I think, 14 out of 18 times.
0: Yes.
1: But then when New York came in, the Yankees came into town,
0: right,
1: we dominated them.
0: Yeah.
1: And that's when we knew.
0: Yeah.
1: We're the team.
0: Yes.
1: And so Kevin Brown, Leiter.
0: Speaking of chip music, Kevin Brown.
1: Oh, yeah.
0: Oh, yeah, he would give it to you.
1: So we had everything you need.
0: Yeah.
1: And our fifth starter beat the Braves every time.
0: Yes.
1: Tony Saunders.
0: That's right. Wasn't Alex on that team, too?
1: Alex Fernandez.
0: It was your fourth, I think.
1: He was the fourth.
0: Damn, that's a good team when he's your fourth.
2: Gary's laughing. And the teal uniforms?
1: Yes.
2: The teal uniforms are the best jerseys. Oh, yeah.
0: Gary loved being a Florida Marlin. He's telling you, he wanted to stay there.
1: I wanted to stay there. Right. I just signed a 4-year deal. I played that out. Then we won the World Series. Now I'm going into my second contract. I had 7 years, never played one game on that. But I had a blanket no trade clause. I could have stopped the trade, but I tried to take care of all my teammates, because Charles Johnson was saying they was giving him a 5-year deal.
0: Right.
1: Bobby Bonilla wanted to go. Jim Eisenreich is the reason I did it, because he's the quietest kid you ever want to see.
0: Yeah.
1: And when he came to me, I respect him so much. I said, you know, if you want me to do it, then I'll do it.
0: Cool.
1: Because I did it for them.
0: Right.
1: Because I could have stayed with the Marlins and said, no, I'm 100%. Not accepting it.
0: Yes.
1: But if it, you know, I kind of had a little concern, because I didn't know Piazza was in the trade.
0: Right.
1: And I said, how is this making the Dodgers better when you get rid of your best player?
0: Of course.
1: They said, now you're our best player.
0: Yeah.
1: So I said, all right, you got a point.
0: I think we should end it on that note. That was fantastic. I wanted to bring up the Cam Schlittler, Paul Skeens trade, the Taylor. Taylor's such a homer. Listen to me.
2: Yeah, I'm not a homer.
0: He loves Cam Schlittler so much that I asked him one day on the show, would you trade Cam straight up for Paul Skeens? And he said no. You wouldn't do it either. Sheffield's agreeing with Taylor.
1: No.
2: What a win.
1: No.
2: He's a gamer.
1: He's a gamer.
0: He's a gamer. And he's a Yankee homegrown product.
1: That's right.
0: Yes.
1: That's right.
0: Unbelievable. The American Century Championships, real quick, tell everyone why you love this thing so much.
1: I love it so much, man. Yeah. I love it so much. Yeah. I get to come out here with the greats and watch these guys do something else great.
0: Yes.
1: You know, they was great in their profession, and they can come to a golf course and flip this thing upside down and go out there and score low. And I learned a lot from these guys golfing with them, because, you know, when you're around a bunch of good golfers, you get better.
0: So I'm telling you this on the way out. If you walk up to Larry David and say, hey, you want to play on my course, and your course is Grove 23, I guarantee you he's going to say yes, Gary.
1: I promise you I'm saying. Because you told me.
0: Yeah, I promise you he'll say yes. Yeah. And if he doesn't, you never have to come on with me again. That's how much that's how confident I am, Gary. Okay?
1: Well,
0: I'm going to go ask him for you.
1: You make me feel confident now.
0: All right, get out of here, man. Right, enjoy the rest of your weekend. Right, good luck this weekend. Love you too, bro.
1: All right, buddy.
0: All right, you're great.
1: Appreciate you guys. All right, guys.
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12: Crews are dealing with a disabled vehicle blocking the right lane of the East Outer Bug going northbound just before I-70, and traffic is stop and go from 33. Also an accident on the right shoulder of 71 southbound after Gemini Parkway, and traffic is slow all the way back to the Delaware rest area. Also an accident at Stafford and Belvedere Avenue in Columbus. 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
20: If I'm Giannis, I want to go to Miami. 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
20: 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I don't think Giannis is the same guy.

0: I'm not saying he's a bum or he can't play. And looking at the offers and what's going on for him, if you look at the deals that are out there, they aren't that spectacular.
1: If you're the Bucks, though, what's better for you?
0: I'm just saying, if I'm Giannis.
1: I know, if you're Giannis, if I get it, right?
0: I'd rather go to
1: Miami.
0: Beautiful
1: weather.
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0: I've been coming to the American Century Championships for 10 years now, and I got to tell you, the coolest moment for me over those 10 years was last night when they're introducing Matthew Tkachuk's brother, Matthew with us right now, Brady, because he's a newcomer. And then the whole room, a room of world-class athletes, gives you guys a standing ovation for bringing home the gold. How did that feel to you, Matthew Tkachuk? Because I got goosebumps, man.
1: Yeah, it was actually like one of the coolest moments of my entire life. For people like that obviously aren't there. They introduce all the new guys in whatever order. Brady was kind of one of the guys at the end. And at the end of Brady's, like, you know, little bio that they gave about him, they mentioned, you know, and we've got a gold medal group on Friday with Matthew, Brady Tkachuk, and Matt Boldy.
0: So cool.
1: Olympic gold medalists for hockey, and the whole place gave a standing ovation. With all the guys in there, too, you just look around, it's like,
2: yeah,
1: you know, who's who, basically. And for them to do that was so amazing, and yeah, it gives you goosebumps for sure.
0: Yeah, for real, man.
3: Matthew, as a bitter Rangers fan, be honest, should the podcast with Brady count as tampering? Because it feels like that gave you an unfair advantage.
0: He's his brother, man. That's the advantage.
1: I don't even know.
0: Meaning getting him down to Florida, meaning getting him to be a part of the Panthers. He feels like you had an unfair advantage being his brother.
1: I know. I mean,
0: don't answer it.
1: I don't even understand the question.
0: Don't answer it. It's nothing.
1: You think he came to Florida because of a podcast? That might be the worst question ever.
0: No. It's the second worst question he's asked this week, just so you know, okay? Let's talk about the podcast, though, Wingman, because I love it. You're doing it with your brother. I was talking to Brady before, and he said, yeah, what we try to do is just keep it like a FaceTime between me and Matthew, because sometimes you can lose the chemistry, even with family members, when you turn on a microphone. I love the podcast. Whose idea was it? How'd you guys come up with the name Wingman?
1: So I actually don't know how, like, it officially got going or how it happened. But I do know we were talking about it for a while, kind of ever since, like, even before Four Nations doing it.
0: Right.
1: And because we FaceTime, you know, however many times a week, every other day, talk every day.
0: Yeah.
1: And basically people started, like, pitching us and saying, like, it's basically you're FaceTiming him for an hour.
0: Right.
1: And get paid. I don't know.
0: You might as well get paid for this conversation.
1: I don't know. I don't even know how.
0: Yes.
1: I don't know how, but I told the story the other day. The first person that said I should do it, even though it was kind of the ball was kind of rolling already.
0: Right.
1: The guy who wanted us to do it the most was Bill Zito.
0: Really?
1: GM in Florida.
0: Wow.
1: Yeah.
0: Wow.
1: Our GM in Florida.
0: Yes.
1: Now, I guess. Wow. And we were just talking to him the other day, and he's like, "Yeah, like, don't forget, like, who told you who gave you the idea to do it?" So, it's pretty funny, but we love it. People love hearing. Like, it's different because it's current athletes and nobody's done it in hockey. So I think the hockey fans enjoy, like, just, like, the stuff that's happened currently and, like, this behind-the-scenes stuff with us. And, I mean, obviously we're lucky we've had some incredible moments that we can share over the last, 6 months. Just
0: amazing.
1: Talking about the Olympics.
0: I mean,
1: that's probably the biggest thing. Obviously, people like to hear a lot about winning and stories about winning.
0: Yeah.
1: But people are just obsessed with the Olympics, the Olympic stories, the Olympic guests that are on. So it's been a huge success so far, and we've actually really enjoyed it.
0: And I love your relationship. I think that's the thing that shines the most for me. It's authentic. Yeah, just hearing you and your brother just talking shop. You know?
1: Well, I think a lot of people can relate to it. Like, whether you're, you know, a brother and a sister, two sisters,
0: right.
1: Two brothers.
0: Two, like, best friends, even.
1: Two best friends, just the camaraderie and, like, the banter.
0: Yeah.
1: And, like, the chirps, and it just...

0: think a lot of people can relate to it, which is why they like it.
1: So the last 3 years, three years, two Stanley Cups and a gold medal. And I'm wondering how the gold medal felt differently to you than winning the Stanley Cups.
0: I would say it was, way less taxing on the body.
1: Right. Okay.
0: But I did only come back. I had surgery in August last year, and I came back like 8, maybe 10 games before the Olympics, and I probably should have stayed out another week or so.
1: Really?
0: And so I came back like right before, and my game was just kind of going like this. But by the end of the Olympics, when I came back, I felt amazing. Like health-wise, felt amazing. So I guess that was the biggest difference, is I wasn't, you know, playing. When you're in playoff hockey, it's every game you're like playing through something little. Like it's the
1: right.
0: most fierce, competitive, physical. And after you win, I mean, it's so rewarding lifting the cup because of just how many hours you've put in with the same group and just the toll that your body has. But I will say that the impact of the Olympics was greater, because not only did, you know, the Florida Panthers fans watch
1: sure.
0: it, but
1: the whole country,
0: the people in Florida that didn't really watch hockey before, they watched it. And then, I mean, you could say people in Tampa who don't like the Panthers, they all were supporting us.
1: Right.
0: And like, it was just so nationwide, and it's so cool just talking to people from each. So my favorite thing to ask people is like, it's one of those very few moments in life where you know where you were when.
1: Yes.
0: So I love asking people like, where were you? And like the amount of, I woke up at 5 a.m. to get to my neighborhood bar to watch it, or I had a watch party at my, I had a bunch of families come over to my house at 6 a.m. to watch. It's just, it's unreal and it's unbelievable, because when we were over there, they did such a good job of keeping us like really focused and like in a bubble almost.
1: Right, right.
0: And we knew that it was the Olympics, big deal, but we had no idea the magnitude. I had no idea what we were walking into when we got back to the U.S.
1: Right.
0: And it was in Miami where we've had a bunch of celebrations before. So
1: sure.
0: I knew kind of what was it was going to be, but it was times 10.
1: Really? Exceeded it, huh?
0: It was just wild.
1: I'll tell you one of those stories. So I can't remember the last time my dad, my brother, and myself got together to watch a sporting event. My brother flew down to South Florida from New York.
0: Wow.
1: To my dad's house, and me, my dad, and my brother watched that gold medal game together.
0: Yeah.
1: And it made my dad's, you know, just, it's, he still gets tears talking about it. Yeah.
0: You just said it there. It's like amazing, like, how emotional people were in like 46 years. It's crazy. And then just beating Canada and like slaying the Dragon there a little bit. It's just, you know, it wouldn't have been the same if we didn't beat Canada in the finals.
1: Right.
0: I think,
1: yes.
0: You know, Finland beats Canada, I mean, I'm sure people are still jacked up if we would have won, but it wasn't the same as beating Canada.
1: Did you notice, so when you got home, were road fans treating you guys differently?
0: Yeah.
1: Crazy,
0: yeah,
1: right?
0: Yeah, for sure. I remember my first road trip was New York. First game back was at home, maybe first two were at home, then went to New York. And after the game, I brought the medal. And after the game in New Jersey and in the island, just tons of people waiting, and they're all wearing the Islanders jerseys.
1: So cool, man.
0: But we were all one team for 2.5 weeks, which is really cool.
1: It's amazing.
2: What do you remember most about going into that OT? Because I think the suddenness of like how quickly it ended made it even better.
0: I just remember, I mean, the guys that were, first of all, the guys that weren't even on the ice in overtime. I mean, it's the two, maybe it was the best game of all time, like with the players on the team.
2: Yeah.
0: Like it was some of the most insane talent. I mean, probably the best game and like player pool you're gonna find for one game.
1: Yeah.
0: So
1: game was moving so fast.
0: It's just, it was insane. You couldn't even think.
1: Right.
0: I mean, you're flying around, you're hitting everything. There's no room to make any play. That's what people talk about, like with all the skill on these teams.
1: Yes.
0: I mean, there's 100 point guys in every team. You got McDavid, you know, Austin Matthews, you got, you know, two unreal goalies, great defense, Quinn Hughes, Cale Makar, Werenski, these guys. It's a 2-1 game. And then it's a 3-2 overtime game in the Four Nations. It's a 2-1 game in Montreal in the Four Nations. Like, it's not about who's going to go out there and get the goal. It's like almost like who's going to give up a chance
1: right. The
0: other way. So to answer your question, though, going into overtime, I was just like, holy cow, like this is going to be the greatest overtime display by both teams because of the best overtime players in the world.
1: Yes.
0: And I have no words to describe how I felt
1: right.
0: when Jack scored. But just the play that...
1: You're getting emotional now.
0: Just the play that Werenski made before.
1: Yeah.
0: I mean, the saves that Helly made all game. I mean, Bolds' goal in the first. Just, we had so many great efforts. And I will say one thing that's not talked about enough, because it was kind of in the middle of the game, but we had to kill off a

0: minute and a half, 5-on-3.
1: I remember.
0: Against that power
1: play. Against them, right.
0: They were 50% in the Olympics and just, I mean.
1: McDavid's flying around.
0: So, like, you got to give credit to, you know, the Slavins, the JT Millers, Trocheck, Sanderson, those guys that don't get enough credit.
1: Where's the gold medal right now?
0: I can't say.
1: Why can't you say? I will tell you, an unnamed person here said he has spent more time with the gold, seeing your gold medal than seeing you actually this week.
0: So, probably.
1: It was Marty Fish.
0: We had some fun on Tuesday with him. We got some good pictures.
1: This is such a great event, the American Century Championship. You guys have such a great bond. The standing ovation you got last night, the friendship. I don't know if you were friends with Marty beforehand, but you're certainly good friends now. And I see you here in your second year, and you're introducing Brady to it because he's in his first year here. What did you learn about last year that helped you prepare for this week, this year?
0: This is my third year.
1: Oh, your third year. I'm sorry. Yeah, my bad. Right.
0: I think each year it's just like you know more people.
1: Yes. You seem more comfortable and relaxed.
0: You know a lot of the American Century team.
1: Yes.
0: You know a lot more of the NBC team. And it's just like it's just a week of fun nonstop.
1: Awesome.
0: And it literally doesn't stop like – got something here in a little bit, and then me and my caddy Luke. So we have no wives or no girlfriends or fiancés on the trip this week. It's just the boys. So
1: you learn well. Yes,
0: it's another bachelor party. It feels like literally like right after this in a little bit, we'll either go to the pool, we'll go to the lake for a bit.
1: So good.
0: And then there'll be a few guys there and just have a few drinks, It just doesn't stop. It's never ending. I sleep like 4 hours a night, and you wake up and you have more energy than you could ever imagine.
1: Right.
0: It's an absolute blast. I mean, the weather isn't too bad either.
1: It's the same. It's the same every day.
0: It's probably
1: the
0: nicest place in the country.
1: I think it is.
0: And it's a little bit harder to get to for people out east, but if they haven't been here, they have to.
1: It's kind of like South Florida in the winters. It is, in terms of the weather, it's 72 degrees, not a cloud in the sky.
0: Perfect.
1: AJ Hawk said he goes in the lake every morning at 5:15. Have you done that with him?
0: I have not been at 5:15. I try to get home by 5:15. No, I'm normally a little bit after that if I have time to get a quick dunk, and then I'm there for however long in the afternoon, and it's the best way to wake yourself up.
1: All right, we'll get you out of here on this note. We appreciate you doing this. Florida Panther fans, while they're excited that you won the gold medal, and they were all over that moment as well, they want to hear that we're going to win another cup. So they want a third cup. You won two. They want a third. I don't want you to make any sort of guarantees, but they do want to get back to getting to the playoffs and winning Stanley Cups. Do you guys feel like you have a chance of getting back to that level this year?
0: Well, I hope they want to. We want to.
1: Yes.
0: I mean, this was a weird year.
1: But they want to hear from you, stuff. Matt. Like, I mean, you make it go, you know?
0: We're as confident of a team as ever. We've got our core still with us, and picked up a couple pretty good pieces.
1: Yeah, so I think so. Yeah,
0: hopefully we'll. I do think that in a season or with a team, you know, especially after winning, even after winning, I should say, you need kind of a fresh sort of blood that can raise that level again, and I think Brady and the new guys are definitely going to do that for us.
1: Were you sad to see Bob gone?
0: Very sad. Yeah. I mean, whenever you lose a close buddy, you know, who's been so good to me, such an amazing pro, such an amazing teammate. But with that being said, I am so excited to get Marky back. I played with him in Calgary. He's an unbelievable goalie, an unreal guy. Just part of the business, but I know Toronto definitely got a good one with Bob.
1: All right, man. Enjoy the rest of your week out here. Good luck. How's the game, by the way? Good?
0: Better this year. I got to play a little bit before.
1: Should we put a little flyer on you?
0: I probably don't waste your time.
1: Check out his podcast, Wingman with his Brother. Bill Zito deserves all the credit for it. Is he trying to get a piece of your podcast? Is that what he's doing?
0: I don't know. He deserves some credit, for sure.
1: All right. It's a great pod, man. Continued success, and we appreciate you doing this, man. You're a great guy. Thank you.
0: Of course. Thank you, guys.
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1: There's an accident on the right berm of 71 southbound just after Gemini Parkway, and traffic is backing up to about Lewis Center Road. We have flooding in the left lane of the north outer belt going eastbound between 23 and 71, so that's slowing things down. And an accident, Stafford Avenue at Belvedere Avenue, and an oversized vehicle on 310 northbound near Worthington Road. Traffic is being diverted around that area. And that's the latest. I'm Mark Neuse. We'll keep you up to date throughout the afternoon from the Traffic Center. 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The Columbus crew will be hosting an international opponent at Scott's Miracle-Gro Field this weekend. The crew taking on England's Burnley FC on Sunday. That friendly gets underway at 4 p.m. The Guardians beat the Minnesota Twins. The final was 5-2 in Minneapolis. Cleveland snapping a four-game skid and will visit the Miami Marlins tonight. The Reds were shut out by the Phillies 1-0 at Great American Ballpark. And they'll host the Chicago Cubs for a three-game series that starts tonight. Now, just before the All-Star break, the Reds are in last place in the National League Central, 8 games under .500. The Columbus Clippers lost to Lehigh Valley 8-7. 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
15: Spain jumped out to a 1-0 lead on Belgium in their quarterfinal at the World Cup in Los Angeles. Fabian Ruiz with a goal in the 30th minute, but 11 minutes later.
16: De Bruyne, that's a lovely pass by De Bruyne, finds the gap. Castagne's cross. De Ketelaere! 1-1! The Spain defense finally breached!
15: It is 1-1 at the half. That's how it sounded on Fox, and it was the first goal that Spain has given up in this World Cup. Winner of this match gets France and Dallas in the semifinals on Tuesday. Top seed and defense.

0: defending champion Jannik Sinner won his semifinal match at Wimbledon in gentlemen singles, doing so against Novak Djokovic, the seven-time champion. Sinner, a winner in straight sets. Next up for the top seed, second seed Alexander Zverev in Sunday's final. Rory McIlroy, a share of the lead at the Scottish Open. He's at 9-under par. Scottie Scheffler missed the cut. I'm Dan Beyer.
1: Portions of the show are recorded. You want winners? He went 0-for-14 picking bowl games.
2: God bless football.
1: You want hot takes? He said Patrick Mahomes would be a disaster.
2: Really?
1: You want baseball news? He doesn't even know who Kyle Tucker is.
2: Oh, okay.
1: In his personal record book, Kevin Durant hasn't won a ring yet.
2: I'm just telling you that's what he's doing.
1: You're listening to the man who made falling upwards an art form.
2: It's crazy.
1: This is Stu Gotts and Company, live.
2: Very exciting. AJ Hawk is with us, former NFL player, currently with the Pat McAfee Show. What do you know better for, by the way? McAfee Show or former NFL player?
3: Oh, definitely the show right now, for sure. Yeah, Pat's the man. So, yeah, it's been awesome, for sure.
2: How'd you hit him today, man?
3: Pretty good. I mean, today didn't really count. It's a pro-am, so of course you're gonna swing pretty smooth, but no, it's awesome out here. I'm not a pro golfer, so I don't get too frustrated if I don't hit it well. But yeah, I had a great group. It was awesome.
4: AJ, when you guys started the Pat McAfee Show, I know you guys did shows at the start of COVID, separate from the McAfee Show, but did you ever think it could get to where it is now?
3: No, I mean, obviously not. And Pat had it going a while before I joined him, but I started joining pretty consistently once COVID hit. But no, I mean, I had no clue when we're starting it what it would be now and just what the... it's crazy. So many awesome things that we get to do and go watch these college football playoffs from the sidelines and do these watch-alongs.
2: Crazy, just, right?
3: Yeah. It's so awesome to watch the game from the end zone. Like, it makes me even a bigger fan of college football, getting to do that kind of stuff.
2: I'm so proud of you guys and so proud of Pat because, you know, Pat really gambled on himself. And there's a lot of, you know, there's a great lesson to be learned there because he retired early. A lot of people criticized him. He left money on the table. But look what it's turned into, man. He's the biggest thing going right now.
3: Yeah, he's awesome. He can do everything. Yeah, good for him.
2: Yes.
3: It's the best.
2: I want to talk to you about Brady Quinn because he's, you know, he does the morning show on our network and he's been on with us a bunch of times, and he was telling us one time that there is no better card giver than AJ Hawk, and I was floored by that. I was shocked by that. I didn't realize that. I guess maybe I'm applying my own sensibilities, and I apologize in advance, but I didn't have you as a guy who's sitting down giving a lot of thought to what it is he's going to write on a card, you know?
3: I guess it depends who the card is going to.
2: Right. You know? Yes.
3: I've always been, I don't know. Brady, I know, has said that a few times.
2: Yeah.
3: And, yeah, I don't know exactly what he's talking about. Sometimes I'll write, you get a birthday card from my mother-in-law or whoever, or my mom or my dad or my brothers. Yeah, so like I'll take a little bit of time. I'm a creative human. I'm terrible with numbers. Can't do math, but I feel like I'm creative and have an imagination. And I always try to tell my kids, you need to have an imagination. And I think I do. So sometimes I try to express that when I'm writing cards to people in my family.
2: Nice.
4: If we had to flip the question now on Brady, what's something that people don't know about Brady?
2: Yes, this is your chance, AJ. Let's go.
3: I mean, great question. Yes. Every time I see him, and which I see him all the time, he lives very well. I'm like, every time, like, you're such a giant human, just a big, handsome dude. And he's not a real character because he's such a big, handsome, awesome dude, but he's actually like the best dude and super nice and right. Cares about everybody and like the biggest family dude of all time.
2: Yes.
3: So it's awesome having him. He was in Florida, now he's back in Ohio.
2: It's great to have a brother-in-law that you get along with, right? Like, imagine him with the other way, right?
3: My other brother-in-law, Jack Johnson, is the man as well.
2: Yeah.
3: Played hockey in the NHL over 20 years and the nicest dude too. See, I'm very lucky.
2: Yes.
3: My brother's my caddy out here. He has been for like 17
2: years. Oh, really?
3: Months. Yeah.
2: That's nice.
3: Yeah.
4: What do you remember most about your last game at Ohio State against Brady Quinn in the lead up to that game?
3: Oh man, yeah. We were playing the Fiesta Bowl against Notre Dame, yeah, my senior year. There was a bunch of like weird media stuff early on. They found out that I was going out with his sister, and we weren't engaged actually at the time, but like, oh, it's, I don't know how it got public. But then there's like a little of that stupid old school.
2: Yeah.
3: I guess it's probably before the internet.
2: Right.
3: Stuff like that. And then we played, and luckily we won. And I sacked Brady a few times in that game.
4: You were a great team, though, man. They were awesome.
2: Yeah. Do you remind him of it all the time?
3: No.
2: Yeah,
3: no.
2: You don't have to, right?
3: No. Yeah. I mean, look at that, dude. Like, he was a giant. He would have ran me over if I had to. Multiple times. Like, he would have absolutely would have killed me. I had

0: protect myself.
1: If I told you even back then that one day, 2026, that Indiana would dominate college football, you would have told me what?
0: Obviously, I would have
1: left.
0: Had a hard time believing you, but yeah, I mean, anything can happen now. If you like, and I was down there watching Indiana in person in the end zone, like I said, in these watch longs we do. And I was blown away with how they played. Like, they were so disciplined. Like, I'm like a football nerd when I see defense play right. Well with the proper leverage all the time. And just, he's spilling it to his outside backer, and you're holding your gap, all this stuff. In Indiana, like, they didn't have – they played so hard, and they were so disciplined. It was like a thing of beauty watching them play.
1: The American Century Championship is such a great event. You're out here every single year. Like, what do you love so much about this event, man?
0: I mean, just look around. Like, it's
1: unbelievable.
0: There's nowhere in the world that I've been that looks like this. The lake's legit. It's great getting in the lake every morning. We jump in. It's freezing.
1: Do you go in every morning?
0: Yeah. It's like,
2: man. Wow.
0: You know, the whole, everyone's in the cold plunge, and you got to do your whole morning routine.
1: Really? Are you telling me if I show up to the lake tomorrow morning, you're going to be there?
0: Yeah, we were there at like 5:15.
1: Can I go in with you tomorrow?
0: Yeah. It's a little bit of a mental test when you walk in. It's 48 degrees outside. The water's 49.
1: Well, what's the key? Do you like tiptoe in, or you just jump right in? You got to jump right in, right?
0: I mean, I think you know the answer.
1: There's no tiptoe.
0: I hope you know the answer.
1: Why isn't Pat come out here anymore? Like, I he was out here a few years ago. I haven't seen him since.
0: I hope he comes back. I don't know. I mean, he's
1: too busy. Man.
0: He's got two young kids. Yeah. He just had another. So it's obviously hopefully he comes back next year. It was awesome. I got to play with him all 3 days, 2 years in a row.
1: Yeah. What's the thing you miss the most about football? Is there anything?
0: Yeah, man, football is awesome.
1: Right.
0: I miss everything about football, but I'm realistic, and it's not like a, you know, I knew when I stopped playing, like, yeah, I can't play anymore, but man, I get so excited watching it. Like, when I watched in person, you know, I watch my kids play as well, and it's fun.
1: Right.
0: It's physical.
1: Yeah, it's great.
2: AJ, the Big Ten has won the last three national championships. As a Big Ten guy yourself, is it Big Ten versus the world right now? Because there's always the talk with the SEC, but it feels like the Big Ten is kind of
1: enough of the SEC.
0: Big Ten's awesome, man. The SEC's awesome. I have a hard time like creating an argument with that. I think they're the tip of the spear, both of them, and I think it's awesome and it's fun to watch. But I can't sit here and on my high horse talking about the Big Ten. I think the Big Ten's amazing. I think the SEC. I have so many buddies that played in the SEC, and they're some of the biggest and best athletes and best players of all time.
1: We were watching you I wasn't watching you. My producer was. And I'm feeling like I should put a flyer on you. Like, I feel like this could be a top 10 finish for you. What do you think? Huh?
0: Yeah, I mean, I think my previous best finish is like 52nd. And I tell my kids every day, like, I'm going to win it. I'm going to win the American Central Championship. And they're going, okay, Dad, 58th place. So they're going to, I can't wait. I'm going to tell them my game's really rounded into form.
1: You want, so top 50 sounds better, not top 20?
0: Sure. Sure. I'm coming for first place, gets a lab coat now, so I'm going for first.
1: How many rounds of golf have you played before you got here? Like not that many, I'm guessing.
0: About
1: right?
0: 4 or 5, I'd say.
1: Okay.
0: Yeah, played a couple with Brady.
1: As a world-class athlete, does it bother you when guys like Taylor Twellman are like, hey, I played 2 rounds this year, and then they go out and they're like 4 under par?
0: No, guess what? He was in Lake yesterday. Not this morning, but I saw him yesterday. He was getting in there, and he knows.
1: Oh, Twellman was.
0: Yeah, he was. He's a golfer.
1: Yes.
0: He is a
1: I know. We had him on the other day. Yes.
0: He's an athlete, though.
1: Yes.
0: No, I just – those guys have that silky smooth swing, and they put the ball in the fairway. They know when they tee off that the ball is going to be in play. Like, that would be a great feeling. I've been chasing that one.
1: Were you into the U.S. soccer at all?
0: Yeah, it was sweet. I'm not a huge soccer guy. But I respect what they do, man. I respect watching those guys play. I didn't think I would. I didn't think I'd watch as much.
1: Right.
0: And I did.
1: They forced us to watch,
0: And it was awesome.
1: It was cool.
0: I claim to understand what it's about and what they should be doing and how they should be playing, but I respect how they play. And,
1: yes.
0: You know, I love that the coach gets them to play hard and be tough. It's great.
1: Yeah, it's awesome.
2: AJ, you mentioned how many cool things you've gotten to do as a member with the McAfee Show. Is there anything still on your sports bucket list where you're like, man, it would be really cool if we could check this out?
1: Wow, that's a good question. Yes.
0: Honestly, I don't know if I can give you an answer. That's awesome. I've done so
1: How about winning this thing? I mean.
0: Oh, yeah. That's on top of the list.
1: It's up there, right?
0: Winning out here.
1: Yes.
0: And there's so many awesome things. Like, I've been super lucky to get to experience a lot of awesome things even after playing football now, like to be in awesome events. But, yeah, why not win it out here? I mean, Man, these guys are serious. You watch how they're putting their alignment sticks out here.
1: No, I know. Marty Fish is a friend of mine. It's ridiculous. He's played 9 tournaments already this year.
0: I put money on Marty.
1: I put all my money on Marty. Yes. Marty
0: can play. But there's a lot of guys that can win it, though.
1: Yeah. Does golf drive you crazy, though? Like, everything, like, no, but athletics are.

0: come fairly easy to you, I imagine, your entire life. And this game's hard, man.
1: It is, but being an athlete helps with any kind of game or sport you can play, but you don't have to be an athlete to be a great golfer.
0: Right.
1: So I don't, that's not a slight to anyone. I just think you, no, there's fair. So many different, like, just yes. Because someone's an awesome athlete doesn't mean that it doesn't always translate to golf. It usually doesn't. Like, isn't it crazy sometimes seeing how yes. ugly some swings are of some of the people, the greatest athletes
0: yes.
1: we know?
0: Yes.
1: And I'm not sure, mine's not pretty at all.
0: Look at Trey Wingo out there. Does he look like an athlete to you? I mean, that guy like could smoke a golf ball, though,
1: like
0: I'm telling you.
1: Look like a young Ernie Els.
0: I'm telling you, he puts a 280 down the fairway every single drive.
1: I believe it.
0: Oh, my God. If so, listen, I have a ridiculous take, and I just want to get your thoughts on it. I think Caleb Williams is going to be the greatest quarterback we've ever seen. Am I nuts?
1: I mean, time will tell, right?
0: No, listen, this is sports radio. We have to give an instant answer.
1: I think he's awesome. He's been, you know, I played for the Packers for 9 years, so right. I think it's awesome that the Bears are good and that they're it's a huge rivalry. I think Caleb's amazing. Their whole team. I like how they're coached, man. I like how they play, but also I love the Packers, and I feel good about them and where they're going.
0: Yeah,
2: AJ, on my sports bucket list, I still have to check off Lambeau Field, but I hate cold football. So it feels like that's
1: playing,
2: kind of
1: a... Did you play football? Like playing football?
0: He was a walk-on at Carolina, yes.
2: Yeah, a walk-on in North Carolina. Yes. But the second the season hit, like November, is when
1: you
2: I started...
1: packed it in?
2: Yeah, I kind of started shutting it down on the scout team.
1: So was it noticeable?
2: Oh, yeah. It was like the calendar hits November. It's like, oh, Taylor's going to be checked out. Somebody else is going to get the scout team.
1: How long did you last?
2: I played 3 years as a walk-on.
1: Well, good for you then. You didn't completely pack it
2: yeah,
1: in.
2: So
1: when you're still like cold weather.
2: Yeah. Exactly.
1: When your little fingies get hurt when they get in the
2: field. Yeah, yeah.
0: You little fingies.
2: Well, I kind of was with the mindset, I'm on the scout team. I'm never going to get off the scout team. And when you get hit in the cold, it stings a little more.
1: Yeah, that's why you got to be the hammer, not the nail, man.
2: Oh, I was the nail. I was exclusively
1: but
2: the nail.
1: Sometimes it hurts being both. But
0: yes.
1: I would rather win on that side. Say some, you win some, you lose some, though.
2: I was on the scout kickoff team. Where the guy would come and blindside you every time.
0: Mm-hmm.
1: You guys go full go?
2: Yes. Like,
0: yeah,
2: so
0: yeah.
2: I was the nail every
0: time. That
2: was
0: his role. I mean, he's Rudy.
1: So did you have to act like you didn't know this was coming?
2: Yes. No, they wouldn't tell us what look it was going to be, then I would get blindsided.
1: Hey, just look this way, bud. Don't peek because we're going to ear hole
2: yes, you. Yes. Eric Ebron coming to ear hole you. The other time was...
1: I'll teach you toughness, huh?
2: It was the Georgia Tech, when Georgia Tech would run the option, and I was the guy who would have to dive at people's knees, and they would just kind of punch you away.
0: Mm.
2: So... I was always the nail when it came to my walk-on career at North Carolina, but I want to go to cold football. Mm. Is there anything you could kind of give tips on
1: unbelievable. You wrap that back in, the cold football.
0: You like how we did that? I've taught it well. I've taught it well, AJ. Yes, yeah, you brought it full circle. Yeah.
1: So any tips for cold football?
2: Yeah.
1: Just take care, honestly, your little fingies and your feet, your hands and feet. You'd wear surgical gloves underneath, football gloves. That helps a little bit. People put Vaseline on their arms. I mean, you try it, it doesn't really do a whole lot. But if your fingers feel okay and your toes are all right, it's not bad. You can do it.
0: We'll get you out of here on this note. We appreciate you doing this for us. I was in a shuttle last night, and Adam Thielen is telling a story that someone else in that shuttle dislocated his shoulder during an NFL game. And it was Charles Woodson. And Woodson was hearing this for the first time. Oh. Like, he knew he dislocated someone's shoulder. He didn't know it was Thielen's. And so I'm wondering, are there guys that you have hurt where you just haven't even, like, friends of yours, where you just didn't realize it was that person that later on in life, they were like, hey, you're the guy who broke my knee? Ooh. Yes.
1: I don't know. I don't know if I've been confronted.
0: Is that strange that Woodson wouldn't know that, though?
1: No, it's not.
0: No, it's not.
1: I once did that. I played 1 year with the Bengals. Brian Hartline was on the Browns. I never asked Hart about it, but I need to.
0: Right.
1: I was like rushing the quarterback. I think I retraced and I went back and he caught a ball and he started to turn up and I hit him directly in the back of the head.
0: Right.
1: And I thought he was out for a second. Right. Like, I thought he was out down. Right. And he popped up because he's tough as nails. And I've never asked him, but I don't know if he was out or not. Credit to him either way.
0: But does he know? You don't know if. Does he know it was you?
1: Or? No, we've never talked. I don't know why. Wow. I've never asked him.
0: And your friends,
1: he probably wouldn't remember that.
0: Yes. Yeah.
1: Multiple different
0: things. Hartline's a scrappy SOB, isn't he?
1: He's awesome.
2: And that's Ohio State on Ohio State crime.
0: Yes.
1: That's why I'm saying he probably doesn't even remember because it's just this is what he does. Like, yeah, of course guys hit me in the back of the head all the time.
0: I just love the idea you could be hanging out with your friend and your friend, you know, took your knee out 4 years ago, you know?
1: Yeah. It would not be fun. Some guys can get over it.
0: Yeah. We appreciate you doing this, man. The American Century Championship. This has been fantastic. As someone who, you know, we

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14: Let's start off up on the north side. We have an accident on the right berm, 71 southbound after Gemini Parkway. Traffic is backing up to about Lewis Center Road. Also, stop and go traffic on 71 northbound between 70 and 17th. And a disabled vehicle just cleared on the east outer belt going northbound before I-70. One ice cream, one Pierre's ice cream. 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
14: 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It's the only state flag that isn't a rectangle. The flag is known as the Ohio Burgee. It's a triangular swallowtail shape. The flag has 17 stars because Ohio's the 17th state and features a circle to represent the O for Ohio. For nearly a century after statehood, Ohio didn't have an official flag until the current flag was adopted by the General Assembly in 1901.
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0: Our thanks to AJ Hawk for joining us. I went in the lake with him at 5:15 this morning.
1: Wow.
0: You believe me?
1: No.
0: You have every right not to believe me, Taylor. I did not go in any sort of lake at 5:15. But thank you to AJ Hawk for joining us. Robert Saleh is coming up next, former Jets coach. He is the best looking man here outside of Gary Sheffield and Joe Theismann. Let's go to Dan Byer first with a sports update.
2: Spain was looking good for a while there, Stews. They jumped out to a 1-0 lead on Belgium in their World Cup quarterfinal match in Los Angeles, but Belgium answered.
3: De Bruyne, that's a lovely pass by De Bruyne, finds the gap, Castagne's cross, De Ketelaere, 1-1! The Spain defense finally breached, and Belgium back on terms in Los Angeles!
2: And it was the first goal given up by Spain in this World Cup. They're currently tied up at one apiece in the 62nd minute in a match that you can see on Fox. Winner gets France coming up in the semifinals on Tuesday in Dallas. Wimbledon today saw Jannik Sinner advance to the gentlemen's final with a singles victory over Novak Djokovic today in straight sets. Sinner's the defending champion, and he'll face Alexander Zverev in the final. Zverev also a winner today in straight sets. Dodger star Shohei Ohtani out of the All-Star game and won't pitch tonight against Arizona because he's dealing with irritation in his knee. The Dodgers say that he'll DH for this weekend series but not make the trip to Philadelphia. The Cardinals and second baseman J.J. Weatherholt have agreed to terms on an 8-year deal worth more than $112 million, according to multiple reports. A Florida judge ruled former Lions defensive back Terrion Arnold won't need to wear a GPS device while out on bond on kidnapping and armed robbery charges. Arnold had a workout with the Texans, and his attorney told the judge another team will work out Arnold next week. University of Michigan has given Mike Boynton Jr. a 2-year deal to be their men's basketball coach. He was the interim coach when Dusty May left to take the job in the NBA with the Dallas Mavericks. Scottish Open second round play, Rory McIlroy leads at 9 under par, tied for the lead with Tom Kim and Jordan Smith. Scottie Scheffler did not make the cut, finished at even par, snapping his streak of 78 straight made cuts. It dated back to August of 2022. It was the fifth longest streak all time on the PGA Tour. Tiger Woods holds the all-time record for consecutive cuts made. That mark is pretty much an untouchable 142. Stu, back to you.
0: We have saved the best for last here at the American Century Championships. Robert Saleh is with us, the head coach of the Tennessee Titans. And we just had a funny moment on the range where you were hitting the ball so well, coach, that I said to you, I'm going to put a flyer on you. And what that means is I'm going to sprinkle a little bit of cash on you because you look that good, on the range. Your son turns to me. You're having a moment with him and he says, don't.
4: I call myself Ranger Rick.
0: Yeah.
4: The Tiger Woods was standing there. He might think he has competition.
0: So this is your first time in Lake Tahoe, period?
4: Yeah, we came up here.

0: You know, the Niners do an outstanding event every year for their sponsors. They call it, they've moved it, but when I first got to the Niners, it was Winterfest.
1: Right.
0: And it was out here.
1: Right. But this is your first American Century Championships.
0: Yeah.
1: So are you doing karaoke today?
0: God, no.
1: Why? You have to. I think you have to.
0: I'll fill you guys in. I was actually in choir.
1: Get out of
0: back
1: here.
0: In high school, I was in choir.
1: That is shocking to me.
0: That's how I met my wife.
1: Okay.
0: It was a good way to meet girls back
1: then. That's a heady play, coach.
0: But but we're not singing.
1: No. But you have a good singing voice then if you were in choir.
0: Depends on who you're talking to.
1: Come on.
0: In the shower, it sounds awesome.
1: Well, just like on the range, right?
0: That's right.
1: The game looks awesome.
0: Right. No performance anxiety or something.
1: But you know these guys, all right? So you know, like, this is a big brotherhood, right? They're all really tight. They're going to put some pressure on you to sing karaoke
0: today.
1: They
0: could have a gun to my head.
1: Oh, gosh.
2: Coach, you broke into coaching back in 2002 at Michigan State. You were making $600 a month.
0: Yep.
2: When you think back to those days, what's something that experience taught you that you still carry with you today?
0: I feel like we spend $600 a week in DoorDash.
1: That's it, huh? I have twin girls. I mean, it's more for me.
0: On one person.
1: Right.
0: A lot's gone on, you know. Like, I'm fortunate. I was in the banking industry beforehand, and, you know, I've always... I shouldn't say I always, but what I've learned is that if you do what you love, it'll love you back. And that's kind of what, going through that, making... It wasn't about money for me. Like, I was making good money at the bank. Did not like waking up in the morning, going and jumping in rush hour traffic, driving to a 9 o'clock job, leaving at 5. And people were great, just didn't like doing it. And my message to anyone who's willing to listen is that if you do what you love, it'll love you back somehow, some way. They may not love you with money, but it'll love you with peace of mind and actual joy. And we got a short time on earth, might as well enjoy it.
1: I love that. What do you love about coaching so much?
0: Just there's so many layers. There's the teaching part of it. There's the competitive part of it. There's the every day is something new part of it. There's the brotherhood part of it. There's so many layers to it. In terms of football, it's sport. You know, I grew up in sport. I was a water boy for my brother's football team when I was 5 years old. And you know, I don't know it any other way. My son and I, even though he just took up golf, he talks smack all the time about my golf game, even though he hasn't beat me yet. Yes. But he's like,
1: well, he just did on the range to me, yes.
0: And every time I say it, he says, I'm coming. You know, so, and he's coming. It's going to happen.
1: You're going to be fending him off for as long as you can, right?
0: Yeah, so so with regard to your question, man, I've learned that if you truly love something, you throw all your heart and passion into it. Something good's gonna happen.
1: So this is your second head coaching stint. What'd you learn the first time around that you hopefully won't make the same mistakes the second time around?
0: That's a laundry list, man.
1: Yeah, like, I know.
0: You know, but I always try to create a parallel for people asking me that question. So for like you, what have you learned since your first day being a host?
1: Listen better. Yeah.
0: But there's no handbook.
1: There is no handbook.
0: You just learn and you learn and you do things and you have conviction on what you're doing. And then you're like, I want a good idea.
1: Mm-hmm.
0: And then you step back and you reevaluate and you debrief yourself and you find ways to improve upon everything that you've done. And there's some things that we did at the Jets that I thought were great and we'll continue to do. There's some things that, I didn't like that will change. And there's some things that I think were good that probably won't work out here, and we're going to have to change it up. So you just got to keep an open mind, keep evolving, keep asking yourself hard questions and evaluating and being truthful with yourself with regards to was what you're doing in that moment good enough? And if the answer is yes, keep it going. If it's not, you got to change it.
1: So it's not any one thing. It's just constant learning.
0: It's constant learning.
1: It's interesting.
0: Constant learning.
1: Yeah.
2: Coach, we love Cam Ward. As a defensive-minded coach, what jumps off the tape when you watch Cam Ward?
1: He's talented, man.
0: Yeah. First off, he's talented. But, like, I don't think the tape, and I say this respectfully because I think his tape is fantastic. I don't think the tape really does him justice because I came in, we studied him, you know, we played him last year when I was at San Francisco, and I was like, man, this is a really talented young man. And and you hear things, you know, you get the report, you talk to the college scouts, how's his workout or his work ethic when he was coming out of the draft, and they talk about it, and you're just trying to get a feel for the man. Being around him, watching him practice, watching his day-to-day habits has created a whole new appreciation for him. He's got an elite mindset. He can move on to the next play. He has very, very short-term memory.
1: Yeah, so important.
0: Yeah, and to be honest with you, like when we go move the ball in practice, I mean, I

0: I don't think we've stopped him yet. You know, he's just a elite improviser. He can play within structure. He can play on schedule, and he can improvise. But most importantly, like the man, he's elite.
1: And that's the most important for you,
0: by
1: right?
0: far.
1: Yeah. So your defense has to be like that's awesome for your defense. Right. Only from the standpoint, I know you get mad at them because they can't stop him, but. They're not going to face too many guys with a little fist bump on the table, so you know.
0: But it's hard. Like, who am I? Like, you know, you're the head coach. You can't cheer. So, like, when he throws dimes, I'm like, yes. And when we're making stops, I'm like, just inside, I'm just a ball of happiness.
1: That is so good. You want to ask him about the Royal Rumble here?
2: So, Coach, we have this debate all the time on the show. If every NFL coach was entered into the Royal Rumble, who would win? After seeing you in person?
1: Yeah.
2: It's not even a question. No.
1: So who would finish second, I guess?
0: No, here's what I'll say. People don't realize, like, one thing I always get when people see me in person is they're like, wow, you're a lot bigger in person than I thought.
1: Yeah.
0: Well, I'm standing next to 6'5" monsters
1: right.
0: on the football field.
1: Right? Yes. Now that's you're how, standing next to me.
0: See,
1: yes.
0: That's how people see me.
1: Right.
0: And so keeping that in mind, you think about Dan Campbell, Mike Vrabel, right. Kevin O'Connell,
1: yes.
0: D'Amico Ryans, yes. all the former players. They're freaking huge.
1: Yes. Kevin O'Connell shocked us.
0: They're
1: yes.
0: just enormous balls of muscle.
1: Yes.
0: And it like they're professional athletes for a reason. So I'll give you guys this story. So I was 25 years old and I was probably in the best shape of my life. I was about 230, just elite, just in tremendous shape. I was running with the guys, with the players when I was a quality control at Houston, and I was lifting with them, and I could throw with all of them.
1: Mm-hmm.
0: And so we draft D'Amico Ryans, and we do a pair up drill, but it's an odd number of linebackers, and I've got to pair up with, so I'm the assistant linebackers coach, so I was like, you know, I'll pair up with D'Amico, and we're doing this shock drill.
1: Right.
0: And so the linebackers coach, Johnny Holland, goes, do you want a bag? I was like, nah, I'm good. And he just two hand jams me and knocks the wind out of me.
1: Right.
0: You know, like, I don't think people really understand no. how strong.
1: Yes.
0: These professional athletes are. So with the whole Royal Rumble question, just list all the ones that were former professional athletes. Let them.
2: I forgot about D'Amico.
0: Yeah. Let them go play by themselves.
1: Yes.
0: All of us other guys, we'll go over here somewhere and play along. So
1: that is so great. All right, but from the non-playing division, you agree you would win in later like a landslide, right? I mean,
0: I don't know.
1: It doesn't matter. All right, so how's the game? How are you feeling headed into this tournament? Because guys get nervous when they step up. Like Jay Billis tells me, I don't know what it's like to play in the Masters, except for this weekend. And then I get a feeling of what it's like hitting a golf ball because you're killing it on the tee, on the driving range. But when you get out there and people are watching, it's a whole different thing, right?
0: It's different. And, you know, my son asked me, he goes, Dad, you're out in the football field. That doesn't bother you. Well, I'm in my element.
1: Yes. You're confident like, there. You're like, max confidence.
0: I prepared. Yes. I know we're going to be good.
1: Right.
0: We're the best in the world. Just like I'm sure the golfers are. Like,
1: right.
0: Like, I don't think Tiger Woods goes up there. Rory or all those guys are like, oh my God, someone's watching me.
1: Right.
0: You know, just critiquing every little bit of my swing.
1: Yes.
0: You know, they've got elite confidence. They're in their element. They can do it.
1: Right.
0: But, you know, it's a different dynamic for sure. And, you know, and truth be told, like, I'm sure a lot of these guys, when we go golfing with people, everyone's generous. Like, hey, take that 10-footer, coach.
1: Yeah, right.
2: Thanks, buddy. Just put me down for a bogey.
0: Now I got a putter? Well, I can't pick this up? So, like, the whole thing is different.
1: No, you know? Dwight Freeney's not letting you pick it up.
0: No, we're not picking up nothing. But every time I'm golfing, it's just, you know, people are generous. They give you those 5-6-footers, and I look at them, I'm like, I'd probably make 1 out of 5, and we're going to learn that this week.
1: Yes. We'll get you out of here in just a second. Chris Sims is a friend of ours. He's a friend of the show. He's very close with Kyle Shanahan, who you know very well. Is it weird that Chris Sims has a KS tattooed on his ankle because he's that friendly with Kyle?
0: I mean, Kyle has the same one.
1: I know. It's weird, though,
0: you
1: Rob.
0: You know what? If you love a man, if you love your buddy enough, I mean, I'm not. Who am I to judge? Me and Matt LaFleur have stories about each other that I will never tell. We don't have it on our ankles or anything, so people will never know. But
1: okay with it. Though.
0: I'll say Kyle Shanahan and Chris Sims have a friendship that's unique, and their bond is close, and I think that's special. So they have tattoos on one another. They have more power to you.
1: He's such a great coach, Kyle. What's the thing you like? The most important thing you learned from Kyle Shanahan? He's so good at his job, man.
0: He is. He helped me a lot as a defensive coordinator. You know, just the way he sees the game.
1: Yeah.
0: And just teaching me a lot about what they look for. So You know, I played all

0: offense in college. Right. And to have him just kind of explain how he sees the game and the space that they're chasing really helped me evolve as a coordinator, and just the way he prepares his players. And look, I've just been fortunate, you know, in my entire career, between Kyle Shanahan, his dad was a big part of it for me, Mike, in the early parts of me being a D coordinator, Gary Kubiak, and then you look at Pete Carroll and his staffs out there, man, I've been lucky.
1: The American Century Championship, you were in that room last night. We were in that room last night giving a standing ovation to, you know, Kachuk and,
0: and his brother.
1: It was so cool, right? You've been here long enough now, even though it's your first time, to see what makes this thing so special and why they all want to come back every year, right?
0: Yeah. No, this whole thing's been great. It's been a great experience. It's funny, after the first tee shot, you know, I cranked one about right of right.
1: Yeah.
0: And I was looking at my son. I was like, yeah, I think this is going to be our last one.
1: But then as we went
0: through, I was like, this is actually fun.
1: Yes.
0: And I'm excited for the weekend. Like, I've come to grips that I'm a horse golfer, and I'm going to enjoy my horse golf today.
1: Jay Bill has told us if he wasn't invited back, his wife would leave him and marry someone else who was invited.
0: You know, it's funny. My wife was supposed to come.
1: Right.
0: You know, this is supposed to be our last getaway before we before we get to camp.
1: Yeah.
0: But you know, she just wasn't ready to let the one-year-old on his own.
1: Got it. Yes. Smart. Yes.
0: So I brought my oldest to be my caddy. So
1: yeah, what a great weekend that is.
0: Great weekend.
1: Enjoy the hell out of it, man. Yeah, enjoy it, man.
0: No, I appreciate it.
1: We appreciate you doing this.
0: Appreciate
1: man.
0: You, brother.
1: Thank you so much.
0: Thank you so much.
1: All right.
0: Appreciate
2: Thanks,
0: it.
2: Coach.
0: Yep.
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8: Let's start off up on the north side. We have an accident on the right berm, 71 southbound after Gemini Parkway. Traffic is backing up to about Lewis Center Road. Also, stop and go traffic on 71 northbound between 70 and 17th. And a disabled vehicle just cleared on the east outer belt going northbound before I-70. One ice cream, one Pierre's ice cream. 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

0: are wrapping up what has been a great week here at the American Century Championship, Lake Tahoe. I've been out here for the last, 8 or 9 years. And I look forward to continuing to come out here because, as Taylor pointed out earlier, this is the Brady Quinn of sporting events. And who wouldn't want to attend the Brady Quinn?
1: Exactly.
0: of sporting events. Our thanks today to Gary Sheffield, Matthew Tkachuk, AJ Hawk, Robert Sala. They were all fantastic. Joe Theismann is on God Bless Football, if you'd like to listen to that. Also want to thank Matt and Neil before we get out of here, who did a great job. Our camera audio guys, digital guys, who did a fantastic job the entire week. We appreciate their hard work. And our thanks to NBC and all the folks here at the American Century Championship Golf Tournament, especially Nick Casanova, who has just been an angel on my shoulder for the last decade or so. Anything we need, Nick Casanova produces it inside of 5 minutes, and I'm pretty certain he has more important things to be worried about than me and Taylor on the driving range trying to get a show done, but he worries about it, and we love him. So thank you, Nick, and thank you to all the folks here at NBC and, of course, at Edgewood and American Century Championships. Taylor, how do you feel about the week?
2: I love it. The best person that I heard describe it, besides me calling it the Brady Quinn of sporting events.
0: Right, that was the best.
2: Yes. Brian Bumgarner from The Office, Kevin from The Office, said when he dies, he wants his body brought here and dumped in the middle of the lake. It's dark, but there's something oddly beautiful about that in a twisted way.
0: These guys love it, man. They love it. They swear by it. The guys who can't make it are worried they won't be invited back, and I'm here.

0: to tell Josh Allen, you're going to be invited back, dude. Stop worrying about it. Joe Buck, you too. I mean, these guys lose their minds over this. But you're happy with the week, because I would maintain, I've been out here for many, many years. You've only been out here. This is your second year out here with me. This is a top three year for me in terms of access, in terms of guests. You killed it, buddy. So I'm proud of you.
1: We won the week. Salah, Dylan Dreyer.
0: Yep.
1: Hard to beat this week.
0: Salah and Dylan Dreyer is where you went.
1: Yeah. I'm still reeling off Matthew Tkachuk saying I asked him the worst question ever.
0: Well, let's okay. Listen, Matthew Tkachuk was sitting next to us and he was flummoxed. He didn't understand what it was Taylor was trying to ask. Taylor was essentially accusing him of collusion. That because he has a podcast, that enabled him to get his brother down to the Florida Panthers. And I would say, no, it's not the podcast. It's just a simple phone call. Like, bro, let's get you down here if we can. And the Panthers made it happen because Bill Zito, who takes credit for their podcast, made that deal and got him.
1: I feel like you two were ganging up on me when I was asking that question. And then once the camera stopped rolling, Matthew Tkachuk put his arm on me and was like, man, that was a funny question. I was like, Matthew, I could have used you there to say it was a funny question.
0: Well, no, the person you could have used was me. And I just left you alone on an island.
1: No, not only did you leave me alone, you buried me.
0: Well, I did, because you deserved it. It's the rare time I'll do that to you. I don't like doing that to you. You know that. I want you to not feel alone. Lord knows I have felt alone on the radio many, many times over the last two decades with no one there to buoy me or help support me. And usually you have to give me credit. Correct. I do that for you. This time you did not deserve it.
1: You saw Matthew's confused look and you were like, I'm going to jump on this right now.
0: Well, no. He had every reason to be confused. It was a weird question. And you kind of fumbled around a little bit. You weren't terribly confident in how you were asking it. It's okay, Taylor. It happens. It's live radio. I mean, what can you do?
1: Shake it off. Taylor Swift.
0: Yeah, but you did shake it off. It really sat with you.
1: It's going to sit with me until next year.
0: Listen, you remember the episode we did with Stugatz and Hawk about Chuck Norris, the interview, and I had the first question because Dan decided that was the perfect time to throw it to me for the first time in show history. The first time he would throw it to me to ask the first question in an interview. And I botched it, and it was bad, and Dan crushed me. It took me a year to get the stench off, okay? So 364 days to go, my friend.
1: And Matthew was like, I saw Matthew later and he was like, did you ask Brady that question too? Yeah. And I was like, no, we didn't get the chance to talk to Brady.
0: Yeah.
1: And I would never ask that question ever again in my life. I've eliminated that question from my vocabulary.
0: I would have played it back for Brady. I was too ashamed to ask another Tkachuk to come on afterwards. It's okay, buddy. You're still upset about it. And I'm still leaving you alone on an island, even though I'm telling you it was okay. It was okay. Who's your favorite guest this week?
1: Dylan Dreyer.
0: Really?
1: Yeah.
0: Same. Millar apologized to me, by the way. He said he was going to come on yesterday. He's a man of his word. I told him, you're not a man of your word. You didn't come back. And he said, I am a man of my word. I had family responsibilities. And I said, no, don't tell me you're going to come back next time. Fair?
1: I wasn't dying to have Kevin Millar on, if we could be honest, because I grew up a Yankee fan. He's a Red Sox fan, part of that idiot Red Sox team.
0: Yes.
1: He basically ruined my childhood in 2004, 2003, whatever it was.
0: Right.
1: 2004.
0: Can you do me a favor, though? Stop running things through your prism until your name is on.
1: The only way I do it.
0: Yep. I know, but when your name, when it's the Taylor Vipolish show, okay, and I'm producing it because I've grown too old to talk, okay, then you could dictate who the guests are. But if I want Kevin Millar on, I don't care that he ruined your childhood.
1: Like, I'm just not going to jump through hoops to try to get Kevin Millar. I'll ask Kevin Millar to join the show.
0: Right.
1: If Kevin Millar doesn't show up, okay, then I'm not going to follow back up with Kevin Millar.
0: All right, but Vince Carter is someone who went to the same school.
1: I don't want to bother Vince Carter.
0: But I want you to bother Vince Carter.
1: My prism.
0: Vinsanity. But what is my prism coming into play? It's his show, everyone.
1: I'm learning.
0: I have lost control of the proceedings here with Taylor. What do you have in terms of gambling on this tournament this week? What are you thinking about? What are we going to do here? Because I've been watching every single guy in the range. And I know Derek Carr looks at times like he can win this thing, and so does Ray Allen, and so does Adam Thielen, but there's really only one guy, two guys. Joe Pavlovsky who won
1: Pavelski.
0: Whatever.

0: Tomato.
1: Yep.
0: The guy who won it last year, and Marty Fish. And I find it hard to believe, if Marty Fish is on his game, that anyone's going to beat Marty Fish. That's where I'm putting my money this week.
2: So Marty Fish and Pavelski are co-favorites, 3-1. Steph Curry and John Smoltz are next at 7-2. Mm-hmm. In terms of volume, more bets have been placed this week on Steph Curry to win the tournament than any other golfer. But the biggest liability, according to sportsbooks this weekend,
0: yes,
2: at the American Century Championship, any guesses on who it is? Who do people want to put a flyer on to see if he could win it?
0: It can't be Barkley.
2: Stugatz at Barkley.
3: The National Weather Service in Wilmington has issued a flash flood warning for southern Delaware County, northeastern Franklin County, Ohio, until 7:30 p.m. At 4:51 p.m., radar indicated thunderstorms producing heavy rain across the warned area. Between 1.5 and 2 inches of rain have fallen. Additional rainfall amounts of 0.5 to 1 inch are possible. Flash flooding is ongoing or expected to begin shortly. Hazard: flash flooding caused by thunderstorms. Source: radar. Impact: flash flooding of small creeks and streams, urban areas, highways, streets and underpasses, as well as other poor drainage and low-lying areas. Some locations that may experience flash flooding include Columbus, Dublin, Westerville, Delaware, Gahanna, Worthington, Pawtuskala, Powell, Sunbury, Minerva Park, Galeras, Easton, New Albany, Shawnee Hills, Galena, River Lee, Tuber Ridge, Lewis Center, Allen Creek State Park, and Center Village. Turn around, don't drown when encountering flooded roads. 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
0: Screw it, I'm doing it. I mean, just right, just in the event everyone else passes out on the golf course.
2: And as we're wrapping up here this week,
0: yes,
2: I'm gonna give my official prediction, because who was your pick, Pavelski or Marty Fish?
0: No, it's Marty Fish.
2: Okay, really went out on a limb there. Picking the favorite.
0: What do you want me to tell you? He's the best golfer here, dude, by a long, by a wide margin. Go ahead.
2: My official pick, he's plus 1200 to win this thing.
0: Mm-hmm.
2: Taylor Twellman.
0: Oh, wow. He's plus 1,200?
2: Yep. I'm looking for value. I'm looking for somebody who could win. U.S. men's national team let us down this week. Who could take that mantle? Taylor Twellman.
0: I like Twellman. I do. I like the pick. I saw him get out of the lake shirtless with his dad. His dad was also shirtless. This is what Lake Tahoe Week is all about.
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9: Please. The Tigers have reached the point every non-big market contender usually fears. Detroit is stuck between protecting the present and prepping for the future. Last season, the Tigers made a decent run in the playoffs. This year, the path has been much more complicated. The team is 5 games under 500, and now the biggest decision revolves around their ace. Two-time Cy Young winner, Tarek Skubal, approaching free agency. His future could shape the direction of the franchise. Detroit has played much better recently, giving the organization a reason to believe a turnaround is possible, just like last season. But hope can be dangerous with dealing a player of Skubal's caliber. Holding on.

0: him could fuel a late push towards the AL Central crown. Trading him could bring back a massive return. 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
1: Well, one of the worst spots right now is up along the north outer belt. There's an accident blocking the three left lanes of 270 westbound at Cleveland Avenue, and traffic is stop and go from about 161. Also, some stop and go traffic on 71 northbound between 70 and 17th, and some slow traffic as well on the east outer belt going southbound between Main and 33. It's Milo's Money Days through July 12th. 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The NBA Summer League in Las Vegas is now underway, and the Cavaliers are tipping off action today. Cleveland will take on the Indiana Pacers. The Guardians beat the Minnesota Twins last night. The final was 5-2. Now, nearing the All-Star break, the Guardians are tied for first place in the AL Central with the White Sox. The Reds shut out by Philadelphia. The final was 1-0. And just before the break, the Reds are in last place in the NL Central, 8 games under .500. Clippers were losers last night at Lehigh Valley. The final was 8-7. Same two teams tonight here on Fox Sports 920. I'm Mark Neuse, and that's the latest from the Columbus Clippers Sports Desk.
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8: What you need to know.
9: Spain and Belgium were tied up at one apiece at the half in their quarterfinal of the FIFA World Cup in Los Angeles, and it stayed tied up at one until the 88th minute.
10: Here's Kubasi. Can he win Kubasi? Oh, he's spearing the keeper, and they score! It's Mikel Merino, can you believe it? Off the bench to score again, and are Spain heading to the semi-final?
9: They would head to the semifinals. It just went final in L.A. Spain tops Belgium 2-1. That's how it sounded on Fox. Belgium actually had to make a goaltender swap because of an injury. Spain moves on to face France in the first World Cup semifinal on Tuesday in Dallas. Dodgers star Shohei Ohtani out of the All-Star game, and he won't pitch tonight against the Diamondbacks as he's dealing with irritation in his knee. Yannick Sinner, the top-seeded defending champion at Wimbledon, beat Novak Djokovic in the semis in straight sets. He'll face Alexander Zverev in the final on Sunday.
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19: 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Right.

0: Hope you're having a Spain sort of day. The big game of the day, Spain, Belgium. You just heard DB with the update. DB is here. Danny G, our super producer.
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0: Greatest voice in radio. Iowa Sam, the zany, the wacky, the unpredictable.
2: I do.
0: Sound architect rocking our Covino and Rich t-shirt. Yeah. I love that, Sam.
2: Yeah.
0: Sam was also modeling our new apron that we have for giveaways. Your chance to win one later today. Our summer prize pack grilling apron and koozies when we play Brainwave to get the weekend going. You know why? Because it's Friday. Covino and Rich
1: today's
0: live
1: Friday.
0: From Los Angeles, Fox Sports Radio Studio. 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
0: And remember, you can join us live at Covino and Rich FSR on YouTube. At Covino and Rich FSR on YouTube. Everything's there, including our bonus podcast, Overpromised. Now, we're going to play Brainwave. We got some weekend hobnobbing. Things you need to watch in sports and entertainment. We do it every Friday. But it's been a fun week. I want to thank you, Fox Sports Radio Nation, for hanging. And it's not just any weekend. You got, well, we're heading into the All-Star break, so you got some last-minute baseball.
3: Baseball.
0: You got
1: baseball.
0: Some incredible soccer. Two great games tomorrow. And with all the hype of the World Cup, I feel like maybe UFC is going under the radar this weekend. And I think we're going to kick it off.
4: I think it's going under the radar because most of the time you'd be talking a lot about Conor McGregor's return to the octagon. If you remember, it was 5 years ago today that he broke his leg and couldn't go on, and that was the last time we saw McGregor fight. 5 years ago today.
0: It's him sitting there, and he gets TKO'd by Dustin Poirier. He can't fight, obviously, and he's sitting there defeated, and that's the last image we have of him until this weekend. I mean, we've seen him since. We've seen the puffy Conor McGregor strutting around town doing interviews since, but I'm talking about in the octagon. And the question for you fight fans out there is, you know, would you put some Drake sort of money on this guy to come back and win the rematch? Because, hey, he has Holloway's number, but he hasn't fought in a long time, 5 years. There's something called ring rust, octagon ring rust. So
4: great
0: thoughts.
4: Great news from Max Holloway. According to TMZ Sports, Drake has just placed a $1 million bet on Conor McGregor to win at UFC 329 on Saturday. The Champagne Poppy revealed the eye-popping wager today, saying the Mac is back.
0: It's the eye-popping wager.
4: And he put $1 million, and that would pay out $2.85 million. Right. So it would be $100.
0: I get it, Drake. You got a lot of money.
4: Yeah, I get it. $1.85 million gain.
0: You know what, Drake? There's people starving in Africa, and you're betting $1 million. Beat it. Anyway, I'm just joking. Good for him and his money. I don't know if McGregor is an automatic here, and here's why. It's like anything, man. You need your reps. I don't care how great you were. You could be the greatest radio guy. You haven't done it in 5 years. You sort of lose your rhythm a little bit. And, you know, everything changes when it's a real fight. He may be great in the gym. He may be great in a sparring session. He may be an all-time great, not taking anything away from Conor McGregor. He's done so much for UFC and has brought so much entertainment to us. I'm a fan. All right. Yeah. I loved when he fought even Mayweather. I thought that was awesome.
4: We were in Vegas for that, and that Mayweather-McGregor hype that weekend in Vegas was one of the most fun times we've ever had.
0: Yeah, so I'm not hating. I'm just stating that when you haven't done something for a long time, you might lose a step. Even the greats slip a little bit. As we always say, Father Time is undefeated, but there's honor in the fight. And he's trying to find some honor against Holloway, who's no chump. And I looked it up. Holloway has had 8 fights since McGregor's last. Since McGregor's last fight in 2021. So Holloway's been active, you know, and I think that says something. I think even if it's a close fight, that is the difference maker right there. The fact that Holloway has been active for 8 fights while McGregor's been, you know, just roaming around town and promoting his whiskey and getting in trouble and, you know, doing what he does.
4: Well,
0: right?
4: we've talked about, you know, bad luck in sports and curses and, you know, the cover of Madden. And for a minute, it was the Fat Joe curse until the Knicks won. Drake has lost big in the NBA Finals, Super Bowls, UFC, World Cup. Like, Drake's known as to be a pretty weak-ass gambler. So if you're Max Holloway, you're like, yes.

0: Yeah, I mean, look, everybody has a chance, especially when you're fighting at this elite level, puncher's chance. Holloway's no chump. He lost the first bout. If you're unfamiliar with their history, McGregor won the first fight, unanimous decision. And now it's McGregor Holloway 2 on a loaded UFC 329 card that I'll tell you more about during weekend hobnobbing. But we all love a great fight. And like I said, I feel like it goes under the radar with all the baseball and World Cup hype. So this weekend it goes down. What are your thoughts? Does McGregor step up and remind us of who he is? And by the way, if he does, don't think I won't be pumped about it. I will absolutely be pumped about it because the UFC is not the same without Conor McGregor. So I hope he does great, but I wouldn't be surprised if the ring rust kicks in.
1: Conor McGregor is on the low end of the old guys. You know, we talked the other day about how so many of these legends, we saw Tom Brady retire, and we said, who were we talking about the other day? LeBron and Matthew Stafford and Aaron Rodgers. This group of guys that we saw start, and now they're all sort of ending their careers. Conor McGregor's 37. In the fight game, 37 is no spring chicken. So I wonder, just if, let's say McGregor wins, then all of a sudden you got a few more McGregor fights probably in the future. He loses, it might be one of those like Gina Carano, like, oh, that was rough to watch.
0: Well, you don't want like a Henry Cejudo sort of thing to happen where he took some time off, came back, and wasn't the same fighter. And, you know, the last few fights forced him to call it quits forever. And he had a great career. You can't take anything away from Triple C. But you don't want to see that with a McGregor. You know, you don't want to see him get beat down and then want to come back and redeem himself, get beat down again. And it's like, oh, man, he should have just left it where he was. Max Holloway is 34 years old, too, if you're wondering, from Honolulu, Hawaii. Max Holloway is a great fighter. And Conor McGregor's a legend who hasn't fought in 5 years. I don't care what it is. And I know he's active. It's always different. You know, a practice run, a sparring match, it's always different than the real thing. You get in there with adrenaline and someone really coming to attack you. It's always a different game. And actually, it's not a game. It's always a different fight. So I wish him the best. I hope he proves my doubts wrong. I'm not saying that this is a guarantee. I'm just saying I don't think anybody's immune to ring rust. And I think that Max Holloway has to capitalize on that advantage this weekend. And I am sure that's the plan. Take him into the deep waters and see what happens.
1: Anyone come to mind as far as, you know, pretty legendary people that gave it another go, and you're like, oh, I wish you won them.
0: I gave you one, a recent one. Triple C is a good one. Comebacks aren't always, you know, a pretty thing.
1: What about, how would you assess Phillip Rivers when he made that return to the NFL for the Colts?
0: I think he did good. He just didn't get any W's, but he looked all right. I thought he proved that, you know, even at his age, he could still hold his own. He held his own. He wasn't, you know, stellar by any means. He looked slow. He looked wobbly, but he did good. I think he did good.
1: I think if McGregor wins, that's good news for the UFC because I feel like there'll be another fight. And McGregor is still, we talked about this with the NBA and then ate our words when the ratings of the playoffs were big and star players did step up. And the Knicks storyline just meant ratings, baby. Him and Wemby, you know, talking about Jalen Brunson, some of the big names stepped up. But remember before that, we're saying how you really need those big names. And UFC right now, I know there's fight fans that watch no matter what, but I think if you ask the casual fight fan, like someone that might watch the fights at their buddy's house if someone invites them over, do you think there's a ton of notable names actively fighting right now?
0: No, definitely not. Even in boxing, it's kind of a sleepy time in the fight game.
1: We like go yesterday, through sleepy times.
0: Did you see the big stare down yesterday in the world of boxing? There was two big announcements. One is Shakur Stevenson signed with Zuffa Boxing, which is big. And he also went at it with Unc Shannon Sharp. I don't know if you saw that side story, but they were battling on his podcast. You know, Shannon Sharp was saying how like he's sort of a boring fighter. And Shakur Stevenson's like, that just proves that you know nothing about boxing. So they were having that debate there. And then the big stare down yesterday was Teofimo Lopez and Rolly Romero. So Rolly and Teofimo are going at it. And yeah, I mean, no one's really excited about it. But this fight here will be an exciting one because it's not just, like I said, it's not just McGregor Holloway. Paddy the Batty's fighting.

0: he's always electric.
1: Yeah.
0: Right? And that's always a guaranteed awesome fight. And I don't know if you saw the stare down between McGregor and Holloway, but they get in each other's face and McGregor rips his sunglasses off, tosses. He rips off Holloway's sunglasses. Danny G, you're a guy that wears nice, expensive Bret the Hitman Hart sunglasses, like your cool Mo D. Imagine someone walks up to you face to face, takes your sunglasses off and tosses them.
2: It would be on and cracking.
0: Right? That's like, you know when someone like flips your hat off or takes your hat? He took his sunglasses off and tossed them. Holloway didn't flinch. They got in each other's face. It looked intense. But here's what stands out is they both look in great shape. And you got to give fighters their respect for getting into that shape because it's not easy to cut down. We saw McGregor was looking big, dude, for a while he was inactive. And now he's looking slim and trim. He looks like the same McGregor you saw, you know, the last time he was in the octagon. So you got to give him props for getting ready. But will it translate in the octagon? We'll find out tomorrow night.
1: I think, fun fact, people don't realize Danny G's sunglasses are from Bret the Hitman Hart. He was one of the kids in the crowd that Hitman put them on him, and he's been wearing them ever since.
0: It's just funny because this has been hyped for a while. Who was Conor McGregor supposed to fight last? Michael Chandler, right? Michael Chandler, and that got canceled, I believe, about 2 years ago. This is finally happening. You know, we wanted to see McGregor during the White House event.
1: Yeah.
0: It's happening now. And it's kind of fallen under the radar. It snuck up on us. So we're trying to get you hyped about it. And I ask you, Fox Sports Radio Nation, what do you think happens? And how do you think the ring rust plays in? And does Holloway capitalize on McGregor's previous injuries?
1: Or I'd be shocked or curious to see if people are like, hey, Covino, Rich, I don't really care. Like, have you lost that interest? Like, you know, sometimes when someone makes one too many comebacks or
0: he's a big name.
1: Yeah, I think so, too. I just think that since there is a lack of star power in the world of UFC right now, just Conor McGregor by name alone might get the casual person saying, like, oh, I'll watch. Put that on.
0: Oh, it's a must watch. Again, I'll tell you more about it during weekend hobnobbing. But I'm going straight up to tell you that, and I'm usually wrong. So, and it's not because I don't know. I'm not trying to lean into some sort of hot take. I want McGregor to win, right? And every time I want something and I'm really like feeling like this needs to happen because it'd be great for the fight game, and it usually doesn't. So it means I'm thinking and speaking with my heart. So
1: you're going against Drake, and Drake is always wrong. So someone's going
0: to
1: be right.
0: So I would love to see McGregor defeat Father Time and show the world that he's still the guy and that the injury didn't set him back and all these years inactive didn't matter because he's still McGregor. I would love that. But I really think, because I'm usually wrong when I say things like that and I think with my heart, Holloway's going to capitalize on the inactivity because he hasn't been inactive and he's also a great fighter. So that's my prediction. I think Holloway wins. Let's see.
1: Don't give up.
0: I think it's a tight fight. I think he submits him. Here's why. Now that I think about it. When you're inactive, do you still have the fighting guts and the stamina to push it through? You know, through the late rounds? I know Holloway does. Does McGregor? I don't know.
1: Yeah. You're the fight guy.
0: Does he still have the punching power? They say the power. They always say the punching power is the last to go, and McGregor's a great striker, right? So he has that going to his advantage. If McGregor lost a step, lost some quickness, and he can't catch Holloway, Holloway gets him to submit in the later rounds because McGregor's winded because he hasn't fought. He hasn't fought. I don't care what it is you do, guys. If you haven't done it in 5 years, it's not the same.
1: No, for sure.
0: So that's my take. I'm rooting for McGregor, but I think Holloway has an advantage.
2: And it's a sober McGregor. Says he's sober, drinking non-alcoholic beer ahead of UFC 329.
0: Yeah, he got in great shape.
1: And you know what? Could I give you one other angle here? This might make your decision. Conor McGregor must be taking a page out of Mickey's playbook. It'll make you weak in the knees, Rocky. Conor McGregor said he gave up sex leading up to this fight. Does that do anything? Or is that just like sort of taking away a joy of life? Like,
0: that's a question in itself.
1: He said he's abstaining from any release until this fight is over. So
0: no, Conor
1: McGregor is
0: going to
1: be an irritable little Conor McGregor, isn't he?
0: Yeah, I mean, not that little, though. They both weighed in at 170. I believe McGregor weighed in at 175, but a cut, in shape, looking good, looking solid, 170.

0: did said there was no validity to it. And I do think that it can't hurt to stay focused and to keep that fire inside, or however you want to phrase it.
1: Just to give you the update, according to ChatGPT, science generally debunks the physical effects of abstinence, but fighters practice no sex before a fight for two main mental edges: preserving aggression and enforcing discipline. So it may just be more mental than physical.
0: Now,
1: intimacy releases hormones that calm the body and may lower that fiery edge a fighter needs to stay ruthless in the ring. So there's like more of a mental thing, but nothing scientifically proven. Like, it's not like by practicing abstinence, you're a tougher opponent, but mentally you might just be on edge.
0: And, you know, speaking of the mental game too, does Holloway capitalize on not only McGregor's inactivity, but his injuries? Dude, he snapped his leg in that last fight against Poirier in that TKO,
1: Remember how disappointed we all were?
0: Yeah, and you know, as far as mental, will that be in McGregor's mind, in the back of his mind, when he's throwing kicks, when he's landing hard on that foot? Is he going to be sort of catering to that previous injury just by instinct? Again, it's one thing to be feeling good in a sparring match, but this is the real deal, Holyfield, even though he boxed. All right, so I want to get your opinions.
1: Yeah,
0: I know there's some fight fans listening, and we're going to talk some WNBA, and we're going to talk some home run derby as we head
1: Bryce
0: into
1: Harper.
0: Yeah, he's talking some smack.
1: Bryce Harper has such a great idea for the home run derby, and if they do this, I think it's going to take it to a whole new level. What could take an already amazing event like the derby and make it even better? We'll let you know what that is. Plus, again, like Covino said, your feedback on McGregor this weekend and some WNBA and NBA news right here. Fox Sports Radio, Covino and Rich.
0: All right.
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1: Well, the Columbus Crew will be hosting an international opponent at Scott's Miracle-Gro Field this weekend. The team taking on England's Burnley FC on Sunday. Burnley competed in the Premier League last year before being relegated to the English Football League. That friendly gets underway at 4 p.m. The Guardians beat the Minnesota Twins 5-2. Now, nearing the All-Star break, the Guardians are tied for first place in the American League Central with the White Sox 2 games above 500. The Reds shut out by the Phillies 1-0. And just before the break, the Reds are in last place in the National League Central, 8 games under 500. I'm Mark News with a focus on Ohio sports.
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7: Oh, you're hearing the sounds of one of my new favorites, Dez Rocks, the soundtrack of UFC. But this dude just straight up rocks. You'll be hearing him Saturday night. Dana White, UFC always playing some Dez Rocks. He's got a new album out. But it's going to be electric. UFC 329. So pumped, actually.
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7: Yeah, no, he's a big fan too.
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7: Look him up. We're live from the Fox Sports Radio studios. Danny G, Sam, and Beyer, and of course me. I'm Covino. Rich is in.

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1: Yeah, the official English streaming platform to catch every unforgettable moment. 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And earlier, I was out and about here in Texas, and I missed the beginning, and I was like, ooh, 1-1. This game might go to OT, and then there's Spain, Covino.
0: España
1: decides to end it right before regulation ends. I thought we were going to see some OT. I was hoping for a shootout, some penalty kicks.
0: Well, DB, we'll have your updates on that in about 10 minutes. I see Chicharito talking about it right now on TV with Alexi Lalas. So some big games. This all sets us up for huge games tomorrow that we'll tell you about. But there's also a huge fight, UFC 329, McGregor Holloway. It's the return of McGregor after 5 years. Mm-hmm. And I was thinking about it, Rich. You know, I remember he had a fight with Michael Chandler in 2024 that was canceled. I'm like, why was it canceled again? And this just adds to the theory. What happens after years and years of fighting and age kicks in? Wear and tear starts to rear its head. And
1: correct.
0: In 2021, when he lost to Poirier in that TKO, his last fight, he has a broken left tibia and fibula that resulted in the referee stopping the fight, right?
1: It was unfortunate.
0: Yeah, when he tried to come back, he broke a toe while getting ready. So he broke a toe, and that's what canceled that fight. So it's like, pobrecito. Yeah. You know, is he going to all of a sudden be a brand new guy? I hope.
1: Yeah. Just for the sake of a fun weekend of fights and something to watch. But, hey, we are taking your feedback on McGregor this weekend. And there's a story that I find fascinating. I think the home run derby just got a hell of a lot more exciting. Covino, we mentioned this the other day before two new Philadelphia participants. Bryce Harper and Kyle Schwarber both going to be part of the derby.
0: Well, as of yesterday, only five players had committed, right? And I think they need eight according to the new rules. Yeah. They're ditching a time clock, the pitch clock, so it won't be this rushed event. And yeah, then after we did overpromise yesterday, our bonus pod, it was announced that Bryce Harper signed up, Schwarby signed up. So that's the star power we were looking for. And you're like, as of, I saw this today and I thought it was fake at first until I realized, no, Buster Olney's behind this. Per Buster Olney, Bryce Harper wants MLB to let the home run derby to use metal bats in the bonus round. And I have so many questions about that. Like, first, for real? Like, seriously?
1: Yeah,
0: that's crazy.
1: Remember
0: MLB actually did this as like an April Fool's joke years ago? Like, they're using metal bats because you could kill somebody. That's why it's a joke.
1: They have the nets up now at the stadiums, so the balls do explode off
0: those
1: bats.
0: I think you can kill somebody in the outfield.
2: How about we also pitch golf balls to them in the bonus round?
0: No, dude. You see how... Yo, Rich and I have the honor and privilege to have been at many, many, many, many, many home run derbies.
1: Many.
0: Dude, the ball comes sizzling in. You hear the sizzle of the laces coming at you in the outfield with wooden bats. So can you imagine with metal bats? I think you're really going to hurt. And there's plenty of kids. You know those little kids that are in the outfield? You might as well put some helmets and pads on them. They're going to be murdered if they're hit with a line drive.
1: Well, Harper said, derby at home? Sure, why not? He's seeking to become the fifth player in MLB history to win more than one home run derby. So Harper's there, Schwarby's there, and you said we named the five others yesterday. It's a pretty good field. Your boy Ben Arroz is going to be part of it.
0: And he's now at 28 home runs.
1: Listen, let me take everyone also behind the Covino and Rich home run derby bushwhacking velvet rope.
2: Dude, how about Caminero, the hottest bat in baseball?
1: Caminero was fun to watch last year in the derby as well. So, he's a big bet. So, every year at the Home Run Derby, during the TV commercials, when you're at home waiting for the derby to resume, Covino will back me up. They have local high school kids do their own Home Run Derby. And they're allowed to use aluminum bats. these 17-year-olds are hitting 400-foot shots.
0: Well, that's the thing.

0: Because at first you're like, yeah, man, I had a home run in high school with the fence. You did well. If you played high school ball, hitting a ball 300 plus feet is not hard with an aluminum bat if you're a high school baller. These kids that must have made their way to this final derby get a chance to play at the big league stadium. And with aluminum bats, these 17-year-old kids are hitting missiles.
1: Monster shots.
0: If you let a guy like Kyle Schwarber swing some big barrel aluminum bat
1: at home,
0: some
1: by the
0: hype
1: way.
0: Fire, some, you know.
1: At home. It's out of the stadium, I think, honestly.
0: Especially, we're already talking about how Philadelphia's got that thin air and it's a home run hitter's ballpark. I would bet you Schwarby hits one 550 plus.
1: I'm just looking this up. How far to hit it out of the Philly Stadium? Am I just being crazy right now?
0: No, not at all. Citizens Bank's, absolutely you could hit it out of that stadium.
1: It's just giving me dimensions. I'm like, no, out of the stadium. No. Danny G, can you back me up on that? Can you look that up? Because it's just giving me dimensions. And I'm like, no, out of the stadium.
2: And into you're thinking
0: someone like two blocks away is going to be having a cheesesteak or a Chipotle bone. You hit in the head with a baseball?
1: Yes. I think this is craziness. So what are your thoughts? There's like a two-part question. Is this cool or dangerous? Right?
0: Awesome.
1: Professionals with metal bats, aluminum bats. And by the way, do you go with the metal bat or aluminum bat phrasing? Because
0: it's aluminum bat, yeah.
1: Yeah, they're saying metal bats. I always say aluminum bats. And am I crazy?
0: No, I say aluminium.
1: Aluminium. Am I honestly
2: just
1: crazy?
2: Said that out loud.
1: Am I crazy to think, seriously, and based on what Rich said, when we see high school kids, like elite high school kids at the Home Run Derby in between commercials, if you're not there, you don't see it. When I see them teeing off, and how monster of a bomb they're hitting, I really do think like a Kyle Schwarber could hit it out of the park.
3: There's an AI estimate here for that ballpark. It says 450 to 500 feet would clear the fence and land in the parking lot.
1: Dude, out of the park.
0: No, no doubt.
1: Yes, into the lot, bro. Breaking windshields.
2: What happened to my windshield?
1: Yes, setting off alarms. This will never happen. I think it's amazing that Bryce Harper suggested it, but I'm here to tell you, big dreaming, bro, especially these monsters today.
0: We forget sometimes how an aluminum bat is so, it's so loaded. You know, we've had this conversation over the years, and I get so aggravated when people fight me on this because I say, you know, I played high school ball. I played ball in my 20s. I play softball as a grown man now. I always say I could absolutely hit a ball out of Dodger Stadium. The caveat, an aluminum bat, no doubt. I bet my life savings on it. Now, wooden bat, that's where it's like, ooh, do I have warning track power? I don't know.
1: You're forgetting one serious caveat.
0: Yeah.
1: The pressure involved in doing it and when it matters in the moment.
0: But if you gave me 10 minutes of BP where some guy's throwing 60 miles an hour, like, you know, just BP speed over the plate, you get in a rhythm with an aluminum bat. If you played high school or college ball, even if you're in your 40s, you're going to connect and hit one out. It's not hard. What's hard is the wooden bat. That is the difference maker in Major League Baseball. So if you let these pros swing an aluminum bat, Bryce Harper might hit a 600-foot home run.
1: And by the way, I really did think this was we had a double, triple check this story because I'm like, metal bats? Again, if you just joined us, it's per Buster Olney. Who looks like Patton Oswalt to me. Per Patton Oswalt, Buster Olney. Bryce Harper wants MLB to let Home Run Derby use metal bats in the bonus rounds. In the bonus rounds. So my question is, cool or dangerous? I'm saying dangerous. I'm saying you got to get all those little nose pickers out of the outfield, and you have to remove
0: you have to remove
1: everybody from Cove, for safety reasons, out of the outfield.
0: I'll back you up on one thing, Cove.
1: Do you believe it'll end up in the lots if that were to happen?
0: I've been to these derbies with you. We saw a guy. Let me tell you a quick story. I saw a ball off the bat of Albert Pujols.
1: Yeah, we were in, weren't we in St. Louis?
0: We were in left field, Danny G.
1: Yeah.
0: A ball hit a guy in the face
1: by Big Mac Land, like in that area.
0: Oh. Yo, this guy's face was mangled, and he was doing the whole thing like, I'm fine. I'm like, this guy's not fine. Get someone over here.
1: Dude, we heard we heard it. Guy was bleeding all his face. He's like, because the ball's sizzling off the bat.
0: I'm telling you. In the outfield, be prepared. Yeah, I'll be honest, you got to put high schoolers out there. You can't be putting Little League and Pony Ball kids that are 11 years old in the outfield. They might die. You're 100% right. I say that like you know,
1: they have to wear full catcher's gear if you're going to.

0: allow this because you're going to murder a teenage boy, an 8-year-old boy out there in the outfield snagging flies.
1: They need like that canine training equipment where they look like they're all puffed up, like anti-bear equipment.
0: Yeah, it'll never happen. By the way, like for Bryce Harper to say this, he must have been looking for like, I don't know, a headline or something. There's no way. These dudes are too strong and they are too powerful for this to even be a thing.
2: He said when the gold balls come out, when they start doing like that next level, he goes, break out the aluminum bats.
0: I mean, it's fun. But
2: get this. Listen, you're talking about bat speed and exit velocity. What is a guy like? I know he's not in it, but what is a guy like Giancarlo Stanton? I always think
0: like 114. You know, off the bat. Saying, even Ben Arroso will hit one. You know, he's good for 110 exit velocity plus.
2: But who's like the exit velocity king of this tournament?
0: Maybe
2: like
0: Giancarlo. In this tournament?
2: Maybe like a Schwarbs?
0: In this tournament? I wouldn't know. I don't know. All these guys got popped.
2: Well, let me just say this. According to the Society for American Baseball Research, aluminum bats could add up to 17 miles an hour of exit velocity.
0: Yeah, you're killing somebody, man. You're hitting it through those nets.
3: Yeah, I know when Shohei just hit his 300th career home run recently, it was almost 120 off his bat.
0: Yeah,
2: Imagine Shohei, I know he's not in it, but imagine a guy like Shohei could hit a ball 150 miles an hour exit velocity.
0: It's scary, dude. Yeah, no way. So this is a true statement. Your thoughts on this? And again, the question is, two-part question, cool or dangerous? And am I crazy to think, like, they're just hitting them in the lot at that point, at most stadiums. Phillies, for sure. Philly Stadium, definitely. But like most stadiums, these guys would hit it out of the stadium.
2: Yeah, Philly's got that. I'm telling you, Philly's a friendly hitter's park, Covino. You give some of these cats aluminum bats, it's going to be something like you've never seen before. I say they do it. I know it's not going to happen, but would be fun.
0: I just find it funny Harper brought it up. All right, now your thoughts. Think about it. Hit us up at 877-99 on Fox. And, of course, the live chat is up. We're streaming live. You can watch the show at Covino and Rich FSR on YouTube. But let's get an update from the great Dan Beyer.
2: Hey, DB.
4: Guys, one half of the semifinals at the World Cup are set. We knew France advanced yesterday with a win over Morocco. Today, just down the road from us in Los Angeles, it was Spain and Belgium, and it was a match that was tied up at one apiece until the 88th minute.
5: 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Can he walk Kubasi? Oh, he's spearing the keeper, and they score! It's Mikel Merino. Can you believe it? Off the bench to score again, and are Spain heading to the semi-final.
4: 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The final today from LA, 2-1 Spain. They do advance to face France in the semifinals coming up on Tuesday in Dallas. Now, tomorrow, there are two more quarterfinal matches. You will see on Fox, Norway and England from Miami, then Argentina taking on Switzerland from Kansas City. Top-seeded defending champion Jannik Sinner advanced to the finals of Wimbledon by beating 7th seed and 7-time champion Novak Djokovic in straight sets. Sinner will face 2nd seed Sasha Zverev in Sunday's final. Zverev won his semifinal match in straight sets as well. Scottish Open, Rory McIlroy has a share of the lead. He's at 9 under par. Tom Kim, Jordan Smith, also at 9 under, sharing the lead with McIlroy. The real story is Scottie Scheffler. He didn't make the cut. Finished at even par. Cut was -2. It ends a streak of 78 consecutive made cuts for Scheffler. That was 5th best all-time on the PGA Tour, but he will not play the weekend. Dodgers star Shohei Ohtani will not play in the All-Star game. Ohtani is not going to pitch tonight. He'll serve as the DH for the Dodgers this weekend against Arizona, but he's dealing with irritation in his left knee and won't even make the trip to Philadelphia. The St. Louis Cardinals and second baseman J.J. Weatherholt have agreed to terms on an 8-year deal worth more than $112 million. Michigan has given Mike Boynton Jr. a 2-year deal to be their men's basketball coach. He had the job on an interim basis after Dusty May left to take the Mavericks gig. Now Boynton gets the job on a full-time basis. Guys, back to you.
0: Thank you.
2: Thank you, Dan Byer. But I think the big news of the day, all besides all the stuff Dan Beyer hit us up with, is that we have the best meme of the World Cup now. Have you seen this one? It's the young Spanish fan, after they went ahead, he's doing like a crying thing to the Belgium fans.
1: I saw that live.
2: And it's going all over social media now, and everyone's like, yo, this is by far the meme of all of the FIFA World Cup.
1: I had a feeling.
2: It's some... you know, this little Spaniard.

0: this little cute little Spanish kid's doing a little more.
1: Because he's like keeping it together. He's kind of acting it. He's like, I'm sad, but I'm going to like act it out. And it's like he's not like actually crying, but he's like very.
0: Yeah, so the little colorful. Spanish kid crying is apparently the meme of all of the FIFA World Cup. And if you have not seen it yet, without a doubt, you'll see it within the next 10 minutes.
2: All right. That's Dickie Doodle Davis. I'm sorry, Hopalong Davis, because he's out there in Texas with his 40-gallon hat. We're Covino and Rich with Danny G, Sam, and Beyer. And next hour, remember, Brainwave, your chance to win our grilling aprons. 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
9: We're still dealing with an accident on the north outer belt. It's at Cleveland Avenue going westbound, and traffic is backing up to about 161. Vehicle fire blocking the right lane of 270 eastbound between Georgesville and 62. Also getting some slow traffic now on the north outer belt going westbound from 71 to 23 and 670 eastbound between Cleveland Avenue and 71. 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
6: 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Steve Covino and Rich Davis live from the Fox Sports Radio studio. And it's time for our tire rack play of the day. Ben Arro, speaking of the home run derby, Ben Rice is warming up for the derby.
8: His pitch to Ben, swung on a drive. Right center field and deep. Carry, gone! A three-run homer for Ben Rice. And the Yankees have blown it open. It's 10-3 New York.
7: Ooh, there he is. Yeah, Benny Barrels, who shares a nickname with my son, Benny Barrels. Yankees beat the Rays 12-4. That's a good one for you in the division, huh? 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
6: So, dude, I'm getting all the feedback. We're streaming live on YouTube at Covino and Rich FSR. A lot of people pumped about the World Cup this weekend. A lot of people pumped about UFC. And I saw the feedback. A lot of people rooting for McGregor, right? I see the kid crying on our YouTube stream.
7: That's the meme. That's the meme of the whole World Cup right there.
6: Wouldn't that be a GIF? Wouldn't that be a GIF? An animated GIF?
7: A little Jiffy?
6: Well, speaking of McGregor, you know, I don't want to backtrack, but this ties into something that just happened because, ooh, people be fighting. There's some tension in the air. The thing with McGregor is, or the difference is, get this.
7: Yeah.
6: When Gina Carano and Ronda Rousey fought, Ronda Rousey looked great. But she fought a woman that hadn't been in the ring in like 17 years.
7: Yeah,
6: Gina Carano hadn't fought in forever.
7: 17 years is a lot different than 5 and...
6: No. Ronda Rousey fought a Gina Carano who hadn't fought in like 16, 17 years.
7: Okay, fair.
6: McGregor, who hasn't fought in 5 years, is fighting a dude that's been active. Holloway's no chump. You see the difference?
7: Yeah. Ooh.
6: Right? He needed a warm-up fight.
7: Let me tell you, if you feel like McGregor's going to shock the world, pull a Drake. Drake bet $1 million with a payout of $1.85 million. So $1 million pays $2.85 million. So maybe Drake's got the right idea. Maybe throw a little flow on McGregor this weekend.
6: Well, I'm not. But speaking of fights, this just happened, according to Shams, NBA

0: Insider says Bam Adebayo and Tyler Hero got into it. Got into a tussle, a physical altercation in Vegas on Friday, today, in which Adebayo struck Hero. Sources tell ESPN and Shams. The altercation occurred, apparently, allegedly, at practice, at a practice court in Vegas, the Vegas Hotel this morning, according to sources, when Adebayo approached Hero about comments Hero made, critiquing the center, critiquing Adebayo on social media after their 7-year run in Miami ended. Now, Danny G did some investigating, and apparently Hero made comments about, you know, once he was traded to the Bucks, he made some comments about how they overpaid Adebayo based on his efforts.
1: Yeah, saying he's not a $60 million a year top tier defender.
2: Ooh.
1: That he is on some nights, claiming he was the one in Miami who needed the help, not Bam.
0: Ooh. So, man, it's a fight weekend for sure, but how crazy is that? Former teammates just happen to be at a practice court. They see each other, and he's like, what'd you say about me, man?
2: Ooh.
0: Shazam! Yeah, it's messed up.
2: A five-finger say to the face.
0: Slap! Yeah, so...
2: Damn.
0: No charges or anything? Like, just the gentleman's
1: haven't seen
0: tussle?
1: Anything on that yet.
0: Right?
1: But yeah, like, Bam felt disrespected because his work ethic was being questioned.
0: Man, I'm sorry, man. I know sports and all, but you just don't go up to people and punch them in the nose and there's no repercussions. I mean, it happens. It happens, but that's kind of wild. And that's what you get when you stick your nose in other people's business.
2: That's a good story. I love that. We're going to get to see Conor McGregor this weekend.
0: It's a fun one as we head into a fight weekend for sure.
2: Yeah. And, you know, I think we've had a really fun week in sports, and that meme that Spot found, that's, you're going to see that the rest of the weekend. It's that and people pretending they're in a fake sports documentary. Have you seen that trend?
0: Yeah.
2: Where you sit down in a chair and you're like, is this on? Is this rolling? Like, that's the new trend this weekend, too.
0: The this is my Netflix documentary.
2: Yeah. So, hey, we'll give you the clue and we'll give you the heads up on what to watch this weekend in the world of sports and entertainment. Weekend Hobnobbing is coming up next hour. Plus, we are going to play Brainwave, give away one of those sweet Covino & Rich summer grilling aprons. So, an action-packed hour coming up, and I'm glad we got to talk about everything from Bryce Harper to Conor McGregor this hour. So if you missed any of it, going to be on the Best Of Pod later. 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
5: Some rain around the area causing problems on a few roadways. Up on the north outer belt, we have flooding in the left lane of 270 eastbound at 315. Also getting some slow traffic now in the east outer belt going northbound from 670 to 161. And we have an action of blocking two left lanes of 70 eastbound before Bryce Road. Stop and go traffic from the outer belt. And an accident just cleared up on the north side. The north outer belt going westbound at Cleveland Avenue. Finally got that one out of the way. I'm Mark Deuce, and that's the latest from the Traffic Center. From the Columbus Clippers Sports Desk, powered by Great Lakes Hyundai, I'm Mark Deuce. The Columbus crew will be hosting an international opponent at Scott's Miracle-Gro Field this weekend. The crew taking on England's Burnley FC on Sunday. That friendly gets underway at 4 p.m. The Guardians beat the Minnesota Twins. The final was 5-2 in Minneapolis. Cleveland snapping a 4-game skid and will visit the Miami Marlins tonight. The Reds were shut out by the Phillies 1-0 at Great American Ballpark. And they'll host the Chicago Cubs for a 3-game series that starts tonight. Now, just before the All-Star break, the Reds are in last place in the National League Central, 8 games under 500. The Columbus Clippers lost to Lehigh Valley 8-7. 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
11: What you need to know.
12: Spain and Belgium played much of the second half in the World Cup quarterfinal in LA, tied up at 1. That was until the 88th minute, and after, Belgium had to make a goalie change because of an injury.
13: It's Kubasi. Can he win Kubasi? Oh, he's spearing the keeper, and they score! It's Mikel Merino, can you believe it? Off the bench to score again, and are Spain heading to the semi-final.
12: 2-1 was the final on Fox, and Spain will move on to the semifinal and face France coming up on Tuesday. Yannick Sinner advanced to the gentlemen's singles final at Wimbledon with a straight sets victory over Novak Djokovic. So the defending champion and top seed Sinner will now face second seed Sasha Zverev in the final coming up on Sunday. ESPN reports that Bam Adebayo and Tyler Herro had a physical altercation earlier this morning at a practice court at a hotel in Las Vegas, with Adebayo allegedly throwing a punch at Herro. I'm Dan Byer.
14: This is Covino and Rich. They're bringing the love.
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1: Yeah, man.
0: See you in our.
1: I got two random little sports fun facts for you guys. And I did want to point out, you know, when you see athletes are on the IL or they're a little banged up or they miss a game, can I tell you, there's two, I guess you would say, things that would sideline you, injuries that sound sort of weak, sort of like you're a weak ass, but they can really debilitate you. We've talked before about how, like, a toe injury sounds so silly, but how many toe injuries have taken out legends?
0: Bob Marley died from a toe injury, didn't he?
1: I mean, yeah, but there's so many legends that, you know, a toe injury could really sideline a great.
0: Dude, we just mentioned Conor McGregor. That's why his last fight with Chandler was canceled. And yep. How about Bones Jones when he broke his toe in the ring? Remember that nightmare?
1: It was hanging off.
0: That was horrible.
1: There have been plenty of Major League Baseball.
0: As I said, pobrecito.
1: Stars that their footsies, their tootsies.
2: That's what took Yao Ming out.
0: Oh, yeah.
1: Right? So,
0: dude, Cheng Ming Wang. Remember Cheng Ming Wang from the Yankees, who was dominant, like 19 wins? He hurt his foot in an interleague play. It hurt his toe, I believe, rounding bases, and was never the same again.
1: Am I wrong in saying, hold on?
0: Cheng Ming Wang could have been one of the greats.
1: Am I wrong in saying Mickey Mantle had some type of toe injury?
0: Dude, Aaron Judge in that weak-ass season when he stubbed his toe at Dodger Stadium.
1: Yeah. So, all right. So,
0: remember when he crashed through the wall like Herman Munster?
1: So, all right. So, I made my point with the toe. Like, a toe, it seems like the weakest ass little injury, but it's like, you got a bad toe, you can't play sports.
0: Nah, it messes you up for sure.
3: Yeah. Bob Marley, he got a skin cancer under his toenail and it spread.
0: Yeah. Horrible.
3: Sad.
1: Toe.
0: Ooh. Real sad.
1: So, I bring that up only because the other thing that you hear once in a while and you're like, get out there and play, you big wuss. I've had, and this rarely happens, thank God, knock on wood. The last hour of our show, I've had like a debilitating migraine. I haven't had a headache this bad in 5 years. And you've seen guys like they had to sit it out because of a migraine. And you think to yourself, like, what a wuss. Yeah. There's no way on earth if you have a bad migraine. Imagine being in a competitive sport with a migraine headache.
0: Austin Wells recently hit the IL due to like random migraines and headaches, uncontrollable. At least that's what they were saying. He's also batting 148. So I don't know if that was part of the reason.
1: I think that, and he's batting 148. But yeah, so migraines and toe both sound like little wuss injuries or whatever. But no, man, it's whew.
0: Well, right, thanks for powering through, man. That's got to be tough.
1: Well, no, it's just a pain in the ass. So if I look like death on our YouTube channel, I'm like, man, is my lighting off? I'm like, no, I just look pale as hell.
0: Don't worry, dude. I just got back from the gym. I was in the sauna before the show started. So I'm all sweaty and sticky. So no worries, man.
1: Hey, wait.
0: Yeah, you're fine.
2: Casual Friday. You guys look like medical Friday.
1: Yeah. Dude, I was going to say, I look like trash today.
0: It's an extra casual Friday.
1: Danny, let me give you two things that happened on this day in the world of sports. Just to take you back, we're going to go back to 2019, just to show you how time flies. Before we even met you, Danny, a few years before we started doing this show together, today was the day Kawhi Leonard signed his deal with the Clippers, and everyone thought, oh, the Clippers were going to get there finally. Today was the day, and as we see Kawhi, like, isn't his trade on hold right now from the Clippers?
0: Until they're done investigating it.
2: Yeah. Biggest free agency contract bust in LA sports history.
1: So today was the day where Clippers fans tell Ben Mallory, send him a card tape. Be like, hey, congrats. This was the anniversary of the day you thought you had hope.
2: He'll just change the topic to LeBron.
1: And then, Covino, for the Yankees, one of the biggest Japanese signings, do you consider it a bust or not? In 1997, you were a young warthog. When he was a young warthog, as they called him the toad, Hideki Arabu made his debut for the Yanks.
0: No, Steinbrenner called him a fat toad, is what he called him.
1: A fat toad.
0: No, Arabu was a solid player, man. Yeah, he was well-liked. He wasn't as dominant as everyone wanted him to be, but he was like, you know, in retrospect, yeah, at the time, everyone was like, oh, man.
1: Well, that was around the time.
0: But in retrospect, yeah, he was solid, dude. Well,
1: Cove, considering the last, that's 29 years ago. Over the last 25 plus years, there have been a lot of Japanese players that were busts and others that end up being Shohei Ohtani. So it's so hit or miss, right? And Arabu was almost 30 years ago today.
0: Yeah, and the game has changed as a result of all these players, from Hideki Matsui to, like you said, Shohei today. So, Rich, get this. This is how it works. Let's talk about hate. Are they hating? Or

0: just stating. Just the world of hate that we live in and social media and
1: oh, no.
0: smack talking in life. Or should you look at it like, man, that's just envy and we got to take it as a compliment, right? Like you're a nobody unless somebody's hating on you.
1: I mean, look at the biggest people in every industry, right? They're getting the most hate, like Tom Brady, LeBron James, even in our world, Stephen A. Smith, Colin Cowherd, like who, if you ain't nobody unless someone's hating on you. In fact, Kevin, you know, the last couple weeks, we've had some pretty viral clips on social media. We've had a good week. Do you see the amount of hateful comments in our threads now?
0: Honestly, I've responded to a few, but I've ignored most of them. I've been consumed with like pain in the ass teenage daughter stuff.
2: Head is kind
1: of high. Danny G, remember the other day we talked about how the Egypt coach in the World Cup lost his cool?
0: Oh, you know what's funny about that? Is people that are hating on the clip haven't watched it all the way through. Because we actually end up like not justifying it, but explaining why he lost his temper.
1: Yo, you know how many people like, you two ass clowns, stay in your lane, you don't know soccer, F you. Like, yo, hundreds of comments of people just hate you.
0: Soccer knowledge is irrelevant to watching someone, you know, lose their cool on the sidelines.
1: Yeah. So to answer part one of your question, most when you say, are people hating or just stating? I think most of the time in a world of social media and feedback on X and Instagram and TikTok and YouTube videos, the answer most of the time is
0: you're not doing it right. If you're not getting it, you're not doing it right. Because get this. I think the ultimate compliment on the flip side, though, is when you're respected by your peers, right?
1: Yeah.
0: And that's what makes this even more unfortunate. When it comes to the WNBA, all-star voting works like this, and I had to double check, is 50% fan voting, 25% player voting, so it's like your colleagues and everything, 25% media voting. And that's how you make the WNBA all-star team. Now, this week was the return of Iowa Sam's favorite player, Caitlin Clark. That's why he's been in such a good mood all week. Look at him. No, he's all happy. Yeah,
3: it was her return after about 2 weeks, but kind of with a whimper.
0: Oh, yeah. It was a whimper. It was 16 minutes, 9 points, four rebounds.
3: Yeah, four turnovers. And then she didn't play last night against the Phoenix.
0: Yeah, and her return came in a loss against LA.
3: A 106, bad loss.
0: Yeah, 106-92 or something like that. So it was sort of like a wah-wah return. But the other side story here is that according to her colleagues, the players who have the vote, they voted her the 11th best guard in all-star voting. And Candace Parker actually spoke out about it.
1: Wait, hold on. Can we, just to put it in perspective, this isn't the WNBA. I'm sorry. This is not the NBA where there's 30 teams and maybe even more in a couple of years. How many teams are in the WNBA? Do we know off the top of our heads? Iowa Sam, is there?
3: I think it's, let's see. It's
0: isn't it half that?
1: I'll look it up right now. I just thought you might know since
3: 17?
0: Yeah,
1: you're the guy that doesn't fake 15. Interest.
0: Yeah, it's not a lot.
3: 15.
0: So, yeah, it's a great point, Rich. They voted her 11th best guard in all-star voting, and it has to make you wonder, like, I mean, is this just pure envy? Is this immaturity? What are they doing? I don't want to keep saying the same things about like the WNBA getting in their own way and not embracing her. It's just like, how do you view this? And it doesn't matter what we think. Like we said, Candace Parker spoke about it. And if you missed it, take a listen and we'll get your feedback.
1: Yeah.
4: It's also kind of crazy. Like, I wholeheartedly believe that there needs to be some rules with the WNBA players because this is getting out of hand. Caitlin Clark voted 11th best guard by WNBA players. That's crazy. Kelsey Plum finished 12th in player rank, but she'd be percolating all over your defense. You'd be chasing her downhill on screen.
5: No, it's unserious work.
4: It's kind of crazy. Like, I wholeheartedly
5: unserious work.
4: Believe, I think people need to look at themselves in the mirror and realize, like, man, you got some insecurities if you're sitting down and putting Caitlin Clark as the 11th best guard. Y'all need to go to a therapist and figure out what childhood issues you have. Because if you're sitting there and looking at yourself in the mirror and putting her as 11th best guard, and you're putting you as 8th best, like, come on. And Kelsey Plum is the 12th. Now, maybe games, because she's been hurt. This is crazy.
0: And you know what? It just proves everything that we say and speculate week after week when it comes to her. Like, if you want the actual proof that they're just against her for all the wrong reasons.

0: It's right there. It's right there.
1: There's your pudding. If you want the proof of the pudding, pudding, break out the pudding. It's wild to me, Covino. And listen, people love to try to make this about, you know, race or sexuality, or, you know, they try to bring in all these external social issues. Can it just be that seems to be a lot of haters, people that just don't want to give her love? Like,
0: they don't want her to get the attention that they've been trying to get for all these years, a lot of these players.
1: But isn't the popularity that Caitlin Clark, and you can throw in Angel Reese and Asia Wilson, but mostly Caitlin Clark, and especially her little beef with Angel Reese.
0: That little Sophie Stunningham.
1: And the, I love a little Sophie point.
0: Lately.
2: But you look like you're casting a fishing reel there.
1: Is it?
0: Yeah, I'm trying to catch me some soap.
1: Some are arguing that should be the new WNBA logo, right? Like her.
2: Someone had a, I don't know if this was AI or not, but there was like someone with a foam finger of Sophie Cunningham as the foam finger pointing.
0: Oh, right.
2: And they're like, this is a great idea. That's like, this is merchandise.
0: But it's not even speculation anymore when the proof is in the figgy pudding, like you said. Like when it came to their voting. And again, it could have been a way to prove, like, no, we're not hating on her, because you got to put your differences aside. If you're given the vote, and most people handle this diplomatically, like, hey, even if I don't like you personally, like, yeah, you're getting the vote. You're a prominent player in the WNBA. They voted her 11th, the 11th best guard in the league.
2: Sometimes she looks like the 11th best guard in the league.
0: I mean recently, there's nights, Sam, like, oh, you're going to get, you actually this?
2: No, I mean, I'm not going to sugarcoat.
0: She looked it on her first comeback game, no doubt.
2: I mean, there's she's had injury issues. She's been inconsistent. It's like she doesn't have, like, she's really only about a season and two thirds through her actual career, because she's missed so much time.
0: But what is the All-Star game? Isn't it just a big fan fest for the most part? Isn't it who the fans want to see? You know, I mean, Aaron Judge, any injured player, if they're a star, they're still making the All-Star team, because that's who the fans want.
1: That's why they put the fans in charge of the All-Star game a lot.
0: Exactly.
1: When we were kids, I guarantee that not all your favorite players had the best first half of the MLB season. But guess who was at shortstop every year? Ozzie Smith. Guess who was stealing bases? Ricky Henderson. They were automatics because that's who the fans want to see. And the hang-up I'll always have, Sam, even though I don't have the knowledge and I don't really have the interest much in the WNBA, but
0: you do have
1: what's
0: a migraine,
1: facts are
0: though.
1: Facts. I do have a migraine. What facts are facts. If not for Caitlin Clark, there's no way on planet Earth that the team salary cap would have gone from $1.5 million to $7 million. And there's no way Supermax contracts would have gone from $200,000 to over $1 million.
2: That is a
1: fact. Caitlin Clark is responsible, with the help of ancillary characters like the Angel Reese's of the world, where they took a sport that was flailing, gave it a little life, and now it's on a great path. Now, I'm not saying
0: Caitlin Clark. And what thanks does she get? 11th.
1: Yeah, Covino, I'm not saying she's the best player.
0: Even if she's struggling this season, right, Sam? And you're her biggest defender. I don't need to tell you. Even if she's struggling, she's one of the bigger stars in the league. But they don't treat her or respect her that way at all.
2: When she struggles and she's like one of six from three like she was the other night, she's still throwing dime passes out there. She's still assisting. She could like get a double-double without even, you know, she could do it with rebounds and assists if need be.
1: Sammy boy. When Fernando Tatis Jr. has only 5 home runs and he's struggling offensively, and it's like, what? Where's his power? Or Vladdy Jr. Other Major League Baseball players don't write them off. They just say, he's having a rough moment. He's still a stud. During the World Baseball Classic, all the guys on the team all sort of agreed, like, yo, Tatis Jr. is the guy.
0: And by the way, Vladdy Jr. had to take himself out because he's like, I need to focus on my my team and getting better. You know, otherwise, everyone wanted him there because he's a star regardless of his performance so far.
1: You have a rough moment here or there, and I'm not saying Caitlin Clark's the best player because I'm not naive. I know enough to know she's not the best player, but it is wild to think. I would think the opposite, Covino. Based on what she brought for these women, travel accommodations, salary, a boost in popularity. Eyes on the game. You would think that there would almost be the opposite. We'd be like, thank you, Caitlin. Thank you so much for doing this. But instead, it's like, F you.
0: No, it's the opposite. That's what I'm saying. What could have been the ultimate compliment? Yeah, right? Because like, it means a lot that our listeners love us. And that's really all that matters at the end of the day and the middle and beginning of the day. But it really is a major compliment when people who do what we do for a living say, you know what? I want to punch them in the face, but these guys are good at what they do.

0: And then I think a broadcaster came out and was like, yeah, the 11th ranking is just kind of ridiculous.
1: And it's got to be a crappy feeling, too, when you're just trying to play basketball or whatever it is that you do, and everyone's against you for no reason at all. For absolutely, like,
2: yeah,
1: no reason. In fact, they, like Rich said, they should be giving you high fives. So yeah, your feedback is appreciated. Thank you, guys. I'm seeing a lot of interesting feedback in our YouTube chat. Some I don't want to read.
2: Read it. Do it.
1: No. Hey, I really don't want to, but if you want to chime in and see it yourself, I'm also trying to get people to check it out for yourself. We're streaming live. You could watch the show and chime in at Covino and Rich FSR if you want to share your thoughts on this, or you can call us at 877-99 on Fox. What's up?
2: Remember we had that fun conversation about Tom Hanks yesterday? We got so much great feedback of people giving their favorite Tom Hanks movies and his best characters on his 70th birthday. But what did we say? Hey, you can't mention Forrest Gump. It's too what? Obvious.
1: Mm-hmm.
2: To me, the WNBA's popularity is popular and has had a big, you know, spike because of who? Caitlin Clark. It's too obvious.
1: Rivalries and et cetera. So
2: it's, some things are too obvious. And you know, it's also too obvious to point to sexuality and race. Can't it be something else? Can't it just be like, yo, why are you hating? Like, it doesn't need
1: to
2: be like,
1: it's envy. Period. It doesn't take race out of it. It's envy.
2: But you know what it doesn't need to be? It doesn't need to be, it's because she's white or she's not a lesbian. It doesn't need to be that. It could simply be like, yo, why you hate on someone that helped you?
1: All right. So your thoughts are appreciated now. If you want the summer prize pack of the summer calling it, our summer grilling apron and our koozies, we have Brainwave next. All you have to do is be on the same Brainwave as Covino and Rich and the rest of the cast here, the rest of the crew.
2: Summer prize pack of the summer. I don't find summer that redundant
1: saying.
2: At all.
1: No. And summer if you want to see the grill, Sammy Sweetheart here is modeling it on our Instagram story right now at Covino and Rich. We'll do Brainwave next right here on Fox Sports Radio. 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
1: Sometimes we like company. 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
4: what?
1: Company is downright annoying. Let's listen to Stu Gotts and Company live. And you tell us where this show lies.
11: If you asked a bunch of the golfers at America's Century Championship,
12: yeah,
11: they all would think that I went to their alma mater.
12: Yeah.
11: Because I just know where everybody went.
12: Yeah.
11: So if I see Patrick Peterson, I drop a go Tigers.
12: I got it.
11: And then he gives me the head nod and says, go Tigers back.
12: I'm familiar with your moves.
11: And if I see Steph Curry, I say, let's go Davidson. Mm-hmm. Thank you for putting on for our small college. And he's like, wow, this guy went to Davidson. And it's like, no.
12: Yeah.
11: Just wanted to feel a little connection to you.
12: Mm, right. You try to make connection points and then I have to go eat at the dinner table. Right. The hair bun guy is now currently over at the chipping and putting green. I mean, I'm putting a flyer on him. I don't know who he is.
11: Or if he's in the tournament.
12: I have no idea. He could just be a pro here. What would you say to that guy if he walked by? Love a hair bun guy.
11: Yeah, I would have to think on the fly. One of my favorite moments,
12: yeah.
11: Trey Wingo was warming up on the driving range.
12: Yep.
11: And somebody came up to Trey Wingo and said, sorry, sir, the driving range is for celebrities only. And Trey Wingo had to look at the guy and say, buddy, I'm in the tournament.
12: I'm in the field.
11: It was like at the NBA parade where the police officer tackled Tyler Kolek.
12: Yeah.
11: Because he was like, no way Tyler Kolek is on the Knicks championship team.
12: Right.
11: I feel like Trey Wingo, the way he was striping it out there.
12: Yeah, he's good.
11: That guy who,
12: I'm telling
11: who
12: you.
11: That guy who came up to him and tried to kick him off the driving range.
12: Mm-hmm.
11: You should know who Trey Wingo is.
12: You really should. Well, I mean, debatable. How old was the guy?
11: He was fairly old.
12: He was?
11: He would have definitely been in that prime ESPN SportsCenter window when Trey Wingo was dominating it.
12: Speaking of old men.
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0: the show. You know, we have a Summer Jams of the Summer playlist. Look it up. True story. And this song's on there because it's summertime. Covino and Rich, thanks for spending your summer hours with us live from the Fox Sports Radio studio. I'm Steve Covino. That's Rich in Texas. We're all here in L.A. Fatos Locos forever. What up, Rich?
1: Thought about you because

0: I'm down here in Texas, and I was talking to my nephew, who had a Sublime t-shirt on, and I had to pull the old uncle, like, yo, do you even know Sublime, or do you just have the t-shirt? He's like, no, I like some Sublime. I was like, yo, Covino turned me on to the new Sublime album. His son sounds identical to his father, who passed away in the 90s. If you haven't heard the new Sublime, Covino's so right on the money. If you need that summer chill vibe, the new Sublime is fantastic.
1: It really is. It's called Until the Sun Explodes. 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
2: 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We drop fun sports, music, and entertainment questions. And if you match with enough of these bosoms, you win.
6: I love that.
2: On the count of three, reveal.
1: Brainwave.
7: Ooh. One, two, three.
1: Yeah,
8: locked in.
0: You guys are on the same wavelength right now.
7: All right, happy Friday.
0: Oh, yeah.
7: The questions in this game are all subjective. You just need to try to match the brain of CNR and the crew. All right, going to get our contestant from the studio lines, and then I'll quickly explain the rules. First one through, Dave in Virginia Beach.
0: David.
9: Hey, what's up, guys?
1: Hey, Dave.
0: What's up, homie?
7: Hey, Dave, what do you do for a living there?
9: I'm actually a nurse over here in Virginia Beach at drug and alcohol rehab spot.
7: Very cool.
0: Dude, that's a great thing you're doing, man.
1: Nice, man.
7: All right, I got five rounds ready to go. Our contestant needs to win two of them to be the champ and walk away with one of these summer grilling aprons I'm wearing on camera.
1: Nice.
7: I'm going to ask a question, give three debatable answers. The six of us on the show are going to write down our answers on these dry erase boards.
1: Yeah, I'm sorry. I'm just laughing.
7: For our YouTube channel.
1: I'm laughing at what Rich said yesterday. Like, that should be your gimmick. Like, Danny Cheese, the producer, wearing an apron.
0: All the time.
10: A sausage, man.
0: All the time. And at any moment, Camilo, he pulls off like a sausage of a grill he has in the studio.
1: I'm sorry. Continue.
7: You can see the fun on our YouTube channel. On the count of three, Dave is going to shout out his answer and try to match with four out of the six of us to win the round, or no matter his answer, if all six of us happen to match, he gets the back door cover.
1: Nice.
0: All right,
7: ready for round one?
1: Yeah.
7: Here we go.
9: Let's
7: start with the relationship category. You look down at your phone and you see this from the person you've been dating for 3 months. What's worse? They left you on red? They typed so many paragraphs to you that you need eye drops? Or they put a thumbs up on your last text? Which one's worse? They left you on red, they typed so many paragraphs so you need eye drops, or they put a thumbs up on your last text?
9: They left you on red.
7: Oh, right, need the count of three.
1: Yeah, I'm locked in
9: my
1: anyway.
9: My bad.
0: I'm locked in, but you gotta wait for Danny. Okay.
1: All good.
7: All right. So he says left on red. We start with Steve Covino.
1: Yeah, same thing. Unread equals disrespect, I wrote.
7: All right, and how about you, Rich Davis?
0: The long paragraphs, I'll be mildly sexist and say a lot of women are long-winded. I'm long-winded. So the paragraph doesn't bother me. What was the third one, Danny?
7: Thumbs up.
0: Thumbs up? Young people are offended by that? I'm not, but I am offended on red.
7: All right.
0: Boom. Wow.
7: All right, and we go to Brandon. Red. We go to Brandon.
0: Show me some respect.
10: Yeah, left on red. I mean, that's got to be the worst one. If they give a thumbs up, like, that doesn't mean anything.
1: Like,
10: unread
1: means
10: be in a rush.
1: You look at your phone all those times, and you care so little. Yeah.
0: Danny.
10: Yeah.
0: Covino just nailed it. Brandon nailed it. When you realize how often you look at your phone, to not respond to someone is like, oh, yeah.
7: What do you think, Byer?
11: Left on red.
7: Oh. So he gets the round.
1: Everybody else say unread?
7: I was going the other way. Because thumbs up when you're dating somebody.
1: Who are you, the Fonz?
7: What, do you work at the DMV?
1: Right.
10: That's like when a dad would give the thumbs up, you know?
7: Yeah.
1: Okay, so
7: what'd you say, Sam?
10: I also said a read receipt, I guess you call it. So, yeah, five out of six. Not bad.
7: Dave, you are halfway to one of these grilling aprons. We go to round two. Let's go to cruising. Which cruise ship would you rather be on? One headed to the Caribbean, Alaska, or Southeast Asia? That would be Thailand. So, the Caribbean, Alaska, or Southeast Asia?

0: All right, we're all writing our answers down. Think about it.
1: Hey.
0: Okay, everybody locked in?
2: Locked.
0: Oh, Sam's still working on his answer.
2: Sam's cool on how to spell it.
0: Dave, we need your answer on the count of three. One, two, three.
3: Caribbean.
0: He says Caribbean. We go in reverse order. Iowa Samuel.
2: Caribbean's a good answer. I went with Southeast Asia.
0: Okay.
2: I think the food's a little better.
0: For me, it was between the Caribbean or Alaska. People say Alaska is like a one-time, a bucket list trip. Yeah.
2: True.
0: So I went that way. The glaciers and the animals you see shoreline. What'd you say, DB?
4: I not only said Alaska, I tried to draw Alaska on my map.
2: Yeah, I mean, it's a tough answer. What did you do, Beefcake Brandon?
5: All right, I went with Thailand, Southeast Asia.
0: All right.
5: Yeah.
2: Dang,
5: sorry.
2: I can't believe how...
6: There's Philippines. There's other places you can stop by.
2: On the brainwave we are. Caribbean Queen.
0: Yeah.
2: I want some warmth and some sunshine.
0: What'd you say, Rich?
7: Yeah, Kavino doesn't care about me all of a sudden. Okay.
0: It's because you're not sitting next to him today.
7: I said Alaska because Caribbean, you want to be sitting on an all-inclusive or at some resort, you know, and if you go to Asia, a place like that, you'd probably want to do a little more exploring. So I think Alaska, get back on that cruise ship, you know.
2: Okay.
7: That's nice.
0: All right. Let's go to round three. Loud sports. Who would upset your dinner table more if they were invited to Thanksgiving and began to argue with your family?
2: Oh, boy.
0: Stephen A. Smith, Mad Dog Russo, or Skip Bayless?
7: Ooh.
0: Who would upset your dinner table more if they were invited to Thanksgiving and began to argue with your uncle? Stephen A. Smith, Mad Dog Russo, or Skip Bayless?
7: Oh, this I think I like.
0: I'm hearing the three voices in my head right now.
2: Locked in.
0: Are you?
7: Yeah.
0: All right, we're all writing our answers down. Everybody locked?
7: Yes.
0: Okay, Dave, we need your answer on the count of three. One, two, three.
3: I'll take Skip.
0: He says Skip Bayless. Steve Covino, what say you?
2: I can't imagine my dad, Stephen A., having discussions with the blasphemous Stephen A., especially about the Lakers this week. Oh, my goodness.
7: Hold on, see.
2: Because Stephen
7: I
2: A. just doubles and triples down left and right.
3: Stop kissing ass.
7: They're kissing ass. But, Covino, I think Stephen A., there's like a charming funniness to him. We've met him. To me, Mad Dog Russo, I'd want to have Thanksgiving with. Skip is the worst. I'm with you, Skip.
0: Oh, he gets a point there from Rich. Yeah. All right, Brandon.
5: Yeah, I went with Skip Bayless.
0: You went with Skip too.
5: Yeah, Stephen A. can be super cordial. Skip is just
7: and charming. Yeah,
5: he's a rage baiter at heart, so he'll do.
7: I don't think I've ever seen a clip of Skip where I'm like, I like that guy.
2: That's a good point. Okay,
5: so I went with Skip.
0: Dan Byer.
4: I'd like to have Stephen A. just so he could say some things to my family that I can't say.
0: you know, I think it's because his voice irritates me the most out of the three. I actually said Mad Dog. I can imagine him
7: pass the mashed potatoes.
0: Screaming about
7: yams or mashed potatoes.
0: So it all comes down to Iowa Samuel.
6: Wait, we have how many for?
0: We have three, I believe.
2: Yeah, there's three.
0: Yeah.
6: Three for Skip.
0: Comes down to Sam.
6: Three for Skip. Well, to be honest, I think all of these guys off the mic would be somewhat polite at your dinner table. I went with Mad Dog, though.
7: Mad Dog's the nicest guy!
6: Skip's brother is a famous chef, and I think Stephen A. would be totally polite. I think they'd all be super polite.
7: Mad Dog Russo, he famously has the Mad Dog Radio dinners, and everyone talks about how he's so much fun, he pops half a gummy.
6: I didn't like
7: Mad
6: any of those
7: Dog's
6: options.
7: The best.
6: I think you should have gone with Portnoy. He'd argue something.
2: Man, I thought you had that one, buddy.
7: I'd want that guy at dinner, too.
0: I wanted loud mouths. All right, let's go to round four. You got two more categories here, buddy. Going to go to chicken.
3: Okay.
0: Chicken Under the Sea. Okay. Today, Jessica Simpson turns 46. Which of these three, in her honor, which of these three reality shows was the worst? Brittany and Kevin, Chaotic. The Anna Nicole Show. Or Here Comes Honey Boo Boo. Which of those three reality TV shows was the worst? Brittany and Kev, The Anna Nicole Show, or Here Comes Honey Boo Boo.
6: There's two front runners that should be pretty obvious.
7: Yeah.
0: All right, we're all writing our answers down.
2: All right, I'm locked.
0: Everybody locked in? All right, Dave, we need your answer on the count of three. One, two, three.
3: Brittany and Kev.
0: Brittany and Kev. All right, Iowa Sam, we start with you.
6: See, I thought that.

0: That was not even in the top two. Ooh. I went with Honey Boo Boo.
1: All right.
2: We might get a backdoor cover. I also said Honey Boo Boo. DB.
3: I did not. I said Anna Nicole Show.
0: Yeah, that was the second. That was the one fighting for first place.
2: All right, he gets 1 point. Brandon.
3: No, he said.
2: I'm sorry.
3: He said, yeah, Brittany.
2: He did. I'm sorry. Sam played a bell there.
1: I went with Honey Boo Boo.
2: Give Dan Byer a buzzer. All right, thank you.
1: I don't know any of these shows.
2: Brandon's too young.
1: Honey Boo Boo seems like I've definitely seen something of that, and it was really annoying somebody.
4: Brandon, I think you'd be into Honey Boo Boo, I think.
0: Her Go-Go Juice was Mountain Dew? Was that what it was?
4: Can I tell you, I think the Honey Boo Boo was just so ridiculous, it was funny, and you could almost laugh at them. I think Anna Nicole Smith was just hot. Brittany and Kevin, that never took off. That was a weak-ass show, Brittany and Kevin.
5: Dude, you could smell Honey Boo Boo through the TV. Oh, boy, that was terrible.
2: What did you say, Kofino?
1: Hey, by the way, yeah, the other two shows I remember. I barely remember Brittany and Kev, and it has to be the one. As far as worst,
4: yeah.
1: Who is Brittany and who's Kev, by the way?
0: Britney Spears.
1: Britney Spears? Okay.
2: Yes, and Kevin Federline. All right, it comes down to the last category, round five.
1: All right, let's all try to be in the same brainwave here.
4: All right, come on, let's do this.
5: All right, let's go.
2: All right, we're going to finish by...
5: Two outs, two strikes.
2: We're going to finish by going to a category called on-demand audio. Just based on the name of the podcast, which of these would you click on first? Echoes of Time, Binge and Cringe, or Whisper Files? 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Echoes of Time, Binge and Cringe, or Whisper Files? Hang on, Dave. Don't give us your answer yet.
4: And you're on a road trip. You don't know what these podcasts are about, but just based on the title.
2: Yeah.
1: All right. Locked.
4: All right.
2: Everybody locked?
0: Locked.
2: All right. Dave, it's time for you now. One, two.
6: 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The Columbus Clippers are on the air.
7: Cleared into right field. 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Clippers win it.
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8: Here's a ground ball toward the middle. That's going to be stopped by Clement. Backhand flip to the shortstop. Velasquez on to first. Double play of the season.
6: Now, let's head to the ballpark. Here's the voice of the Columbus Clippers, Ryan Mitchell.
8: Hello, ladies and gentlemen, and welcome to another edition of Columbus Clippers Baseball. I'm Ryan Mitchell. Glad to have you along today. It is game four of this series at Coca-Cola Park. The Columbus Clippers and Lehigh Valley Iron Pigs have played some generally close games here. In fact, the Iron Pigs, up 2-1 in this series, have two walk-off wins. 3-2 in the opener in 10 innings, and then yesterday in a very odd ball game, the Clippers jumped out to a 4-0 lead after half an inning, only to see the Iron Pigs come roaring back. They scored three of their own in the first, and then they would tie it at four. The Clippers had the lead three different times yesterday, and each time the Iron Pigs were able to come back and take the lead. Late in the game, the Pigs took a one-run advantage. The Clippers tied the game in the top of the ninth inning, only to see Lehigh Valley walk it off for an 8-7 victory. The Clippers now 8-7 on the season, as are the Iron Pigs, both 3.5 games out of first. The Durham Bulls 11-3, the only team in the International League with double-digit wins here in the second half. So they're off to a hot start after Durham finished in dead last in the first half in 2026. Pitching matchup today for the beginning of the weekend portion of this series, Rorik Maltrude will go for the Clippers. He's been one of the top pitchers around the International League this year. He's been with Columbus all season long. A couple of different times he got knocked out of a game early in it with a comebacker right to the mound that forced him to miss the rest of the game, but he did not miss a start after that, so he continues to be a big part of the Clippers' rotation. He has a .382 earned run average. That's seventh best in the International League, and Rorik sits 2-0 with that mark. Andrew Painter, one of the top pitching prospects in the Phillies organization, a guy that spent significant time in the major leagues, is here in AAA now, and he will start for the Pigs today for the third time this season, and he's been dynamite. Two runs on six hits over 10 innings in his first two starts, three walks, and 10 strikeouts. He's holding International League hitters to a .176 batting average on the year. So a pretty good pitching matchup on the mound today. It's another gloomy day in the Lehigh Valley. Clouds as we get you set for first.

0: first pitch. We'll get you the starting lineups, all the game time conditions, and a whole lot more coming up here from Allentown, Pennsylvania. Game 4 between the Pigs and the Clippers is coming up right after this.
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1: 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Spectrum, built for big moments, here for game day. It's almost game time. Let's go back to the ballpark.
2: And here we are. We just had our national anthem. The Little League teams are scurrying off the field. The Lehigh Valley Iron Pigs will take their positions, and we will have baseball. 82 degrees, our game time temperature. Cloudy skies overhead. They're starting to break up a little bit, but we've had pretty much cloud cover most of today. 5-mile-per-hour breeze blowing out of the west. Right now, though, the flag in center field hanging straight down from the top of the flagpole. It is the least amount of wind that we have seen in a game so far in this series. Back on Tuesday, it was blowing in, and nobody did much of anything offensively. Each of the last 2 days, it's blown out, and both teams had some power. So we'll see what today brings. Andrew Painter, the big right-hander, former first-round pick for the Philadelphia Phillies, was made his major league debut this year, a much-anticipated debut, but it did not go well for him at the major league level. Had an ERA over 7 and 14 starts for the Philadelphia Phillies, and so optioned here to AAA, where he pitched last year for the first time. And Painter did not dominate in 2025 at the AAA level. He had a 5.5 ERA, 5-6 record, 106 innings. He did strike out 111, but teams seemed to touch him up quite a bit. He made the major league rotation this year, but again, kind of got knocked around for the Philadelphia Phillies, and so he is now making his third appearance for the Iron Pigs. He's not pitched since being optioned exactly on a regular rotation. He's been down for several weeks now, and this will be just his third appearance, but the first two were good. 2 runs, 6 hits over 10 innings.

10 strikeouts and 3 walks. He has a sub-2 ERA so far in an Iron Pigs uniform this year. We'll see what the Clippers can do against him today. Cooper Engel's going to lead things off. Rejoining the Clippers today, playing left field, followed by the shortstop Angel Hanal, and Juan Brito at second base, bats third. Ralphie Velasquez, the DH, will clean up for the Clippers. Painter rocks and fires, and the game's first pitch is over but low for ball one, and we are underway, 6:48. Still trying to hit that start time this week at Coca-Cola Park. Engel, left-handed batter, takes downstairs 2-0. Rest of the lineup for the Clippers. Bo Naylor, the catcher, batting fifth. C.J. Kafis, sixth at first base. And it's the bottom third of the order. George Valera in right. Milan Tolentino at third. And Dion Frias in center field. Here comes the 2-0. And it's swung on and nubbed up the first base line. But it is a foul ball. The ball's in a strike to Cooper Engel. At his first taste of the major leagues, it was a tough go for Cooper offensively and defensively. But really, you know, it was almost an unfair situation for him to be in, to play the major leagues in left field, something that he had not done as a professional until the last couple of weeks. Takes outside 3-1, so hopefully he'll find his footing back here with the Clippers and get himself back to the major leagues. Playing left field today, I'm sure he'll get some more time at catcher as well. That's his primary defensive position. 3-1 from Painter. Smack toward right center field. He's right back on the train. That's into the gap. Engel hits first, heading for second, and he will cruise in there with a double. Stuart Baroa got to it as quickly as he could. Lead off two-bagger for Cooper Engel. He forced Painter to come into the zone after getting ahead against him in the count 3-1. Engel got a four-seam fastball at 98 miles per hour, but it was in his wheelhouse. And he has his 10th double of the year in a Clippers uniform. Here's Angel Hanal, and he has been white hot for the Clippers at the plate. Switch hitter batting left. Painter deals. That's in for a called strike. Painter, a first-round pick, a very highly rated prospect for the Phillies before his major league time this year. And Hanal, number two prospect in the Guardians organization. The kick, the pitch, and a swing and a foul ball out of play. Quickly, nothing and two. And now back at shortstop today. Bouncing around the left side of the infield over the past couple of weeks. The kick, the pitch, and he missed inside. Painter with a fastball at 98. Painter accrued enough major league time this year to lose prospect status. Next offering way inside, and he almost hit him. Two and two the count. For Philadelphia, Aiden Miller is their top prospect now, a shortstop. Pitching prospect Gage Wood is actually going to start the Futures game. He's their number two prospect. Next offering is up the ladder. Full count. Walks last year for Painter were a problem at times here at the AAA level. Engel leads away from second base. The pitch. And a breaking ball is high and away for ball four. Home plate umpire Macon Hammond flinched at it. And Angel Hanal, as he turned to go toward first base, saw that out of the corner of his eye and then looked back at the home plate umpire but got the word. That's ball four, first and second now for Juan Brito. Clippers scored 4 runs in the first inning yesterday on a Bo Naylor grand slam. Boy, he'd love to get out to a big lead today, too, and see what Rorik Maltrude can do with it. There's a bunt, third base side. Boy, that was a weird effort for Juan Brito. He kind of didn't really run his top hand far up the barrel. Had it just at the end of the handle of the bat, and that prevented him from getting the bat far enough around to put it into fair territory. So nothing and one to count. Here's a fastball. Swung on and fouled. First base side. Quickly nothing and two against Brito. 235 average for Juan. Switch hitter batting from the left side.

time conditions, by the way, as I mentioned, the 82 degrees and cloudy skies. This is brought to you by the Ohio Lottery. 2-1, nobody out for the Clippers. Good opportunity to score here in the first inning. The pitch, well high. Painter got ahead of Angel Henao. Nothing in two. And then didn't throw him a strike the rest of the matchup. Next pitch, breaking ball, that's a good one. Fell over the outside corner for called strike three. Sweeper at 82 miles per hour. Does away with Brito and brings up Ralphie Velasquez. Velasquez will also play in the Futures game on Sunday. Today will be his last game for the Clippers. He'll head not far away with the All-Star Game festivities in Philadelphia. If you're going there, this is about as good a spot to be. First pitch breaking ball is low and inside to Velasquez. The pitch swung on and fouled back out of play. Ralphie, a couple of days ago, blasted a three-run home run. Now has four in a Clippers uniform and 16 runs batted in. Next pitch, fastball up out of the zone. Check of the runner. Now Painter deals. That ball's hit high in the air, not deep center field. Baroa comes in underneath, makes the catch, and there are two down. Leads up to Bo Naylor now to keep this thing going. Bo had the grand slam yesterday, his fifth home run in the Clippers uniform. He's put together a good series offensively here. Bo had two hits on Tuesday. And came back with another multi-hit game yesterday. And he's got a hit here. Rockets one up the middle, a line drive base hit. Engel will be waved around. The throw goes to third. Here's the tag. It's not in time. And now goes first to third on the RBI single from Bo Naylor. And the Clippers grab a 1-0 lead. Good piece of hitting there from Bo. Got a 98-mile-per-hour fastball up in the zone. Didn't try and do too much with it, just meet it with the barrel and shot it into center field. 1-0 Clippers here. The catcher, Paul McIntosh, out to the mound to talk things over with Andrew Painter. First-round pick, lot of hype surrounding this young man. He was going to be the next big thing for the Phillies. And he still yet may be. But he has not dominated at the AAA level and has struggled in the major league. So, listen, that's the job of the catcher. You got to keep your man in high spirits. There's a lot of baseball yet to be played. Runners on the corners for C.J. Kafis. And Kafis takes a fastball off the outside corner. The best catchers are often as much psychologists as physical athletes. 1-0 offering is up and in. Two balls and no strikes. Kafis swinging a good bat. Good to see him over the last couple of weeks find his stroke. Pitch from Painter, ground ball right side, and it's through for a base knock. Ground ball, base hit, scores Henao. Naylor moves to second, 2-0 Clippers here in the top of the first inning. That was a fastball on the outside edge of the strike zone. It was definitely a strike, and Kafis, a left-handed batter, had to reach out to get it, and he was able to hit it just hard enough on the ground to get it through the right side of the infield, so his hot stretch continues. 2-0 Columbus. And it brings up George Valera. Valera has been scuffling recently.

0: Gets a fastball, strike at the knees. He had a two-double game in Omaha back on June 25th. But since then, he's batting just 136. Just five hits, all of which have been singles. Takes a breaking ball, a curve in for a strike, and it's quickly nothing and two. Naylor and Kafis take their leads. Here's the pitch. It's a fastball high. George Valera. We've seen it in his time in a Clippers uniform. He has the kind of bat that can carry a team when he is at his best. Next pitch here, fastball inside, a discerning eye. Boy, if he can get going for the Clippers, this lineup becomes a lot longer. Next pitch, fastball, just missed the outside corner. That fills the count. The velocity for Painter has been fine in this inning. He's been 97-98 with the fastball. Runners will be off on this 3-2 pitch. And it's low and inside. He walked him. Good plate appearance there for Valera. George saw six pitches, didn't swing at any of them. And now he's at first base. The bases are loaded. Milan Tolentino will come to the plate. There's nobody throwing right now for the Iron Pigs in the bullpen, but the pitching coach is out. Painter has thrown 29 pitches so far. Yesterday, the Clippers saw their starter come out after one inning. Austin Peterson threw 41 pitches in the first inning and was not able to answer the bell in the second. They are going to start some action now in the pen. Kirby Snead. Boy, Milan Tolentino has an opportunity to break this game wide open before the Iron Pigs ever get to the bat rack. But there are two outs. Tolentino, 10 home runs on the season, 31 in his AAA career. Pitch from Painter. He took a home run cut at a 99-mile-per-hour fastball and came up empty, strike one. Might have gotten a little bit overzealous. I think that pitch was probably high. Painter right back to it, misses well high. 1-1. Not really commanding the fastball. He's thrown a few good breaking pitches. He got Juan Brito on a sweeper on the outside corner for a called third strike. Now the 1-1. There's a curveball. That's in. Second curveball he's landed for a strike. If Painter can get out of this, allowing just those two runs, that may feel like a mini victory for him. The wind, the 1-2, fastball fouled back. Good job from Tolentino to spoil that pitch. 98-mile-per-hour fastball in the zone. Clippers have left the bases loaded five times in their last four games. Yesterday, Naylor cashed in a grand slam in the first. Next pitch, curveball, little bit low, evens the count at 2-2. No team in the Huntington Park era has hit more grand slams than the Clippers. The pitch. And it's hit up the middle off of Painter. He goes down to pick it up, throws to first, and it's in time for out number three. Painter got his body turned around, so it hit off his low back. And fortunately for him, listen, it was not hit softly, 91 miles per hour, but it was not a blistered ball either. And he does get through the first inning, allowing two runs, three hits, walking two, and stranding the bases loaded. We'll head to the home half of the first inning, 2-0 Clippers in Allentown.
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3: 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Dylan Moore, yesterday's thumper for the Iron Pigs, will lead things off. The DH had four hits, two singles, two homers. First pitch to him is in for a called strike, nothing and one. He'll be followed by the first baseman, Felix Reyes, and the right fielder, Tommy Pham. Brian De La Cruz cleans up in left field. Otto Kemp, the third baseman, bats fifth. Maltrude deals up and in. Sixth hitter is Christian Cairo at shortstop. The bottom third for the Pigs, catcher Paul McIntosh. Center fielder, Stuart Baroa, and the second baseman, Robert Moore. Dylan Moore has been huge for the Pigs this week. He's been good all season. Here he swings and misses, 1-2. 301 batting average, 6 homers, 7 doubles, 19 batted in. Maltrude goes to work, gets a swing and a miss. Well-placed fastball. 93-mile-per-hour heater, strikes out Moore. That's your Pepsi pitch speed of the game. Track the speed of every pitch on the Pepsi radar gun at Huntington Park. Here's the ever-dangerous Felix Reyes. 19 homers on the year, 15 doubles, and 59 batted in. First pitch to him is low and away for ball one. He's not had a big series here this week over the first half of it, and if you're the Clippers, boy, you hope that stays the case. Maltrude fires, and a fly ball right center field. That's pretty deep. Back on it, Valera onto the warning track. He'll get there to make the catch for out number two. Reyes got it a little bit down off the end of the bat. Base is empty for Tommy Pham. 2-0 Clippers, two runs on three hits in the first. Maltrude goes to work and misses downstairs for ball one. Rorick, in 16 appearances this year, 14 starts, has only two decisions. 2-0 for the Clippers with a 382 earned run average. Next pitch, strike on the inside corner. There are 56 pitchers in the International League this year who have made at least 11 starts. He's the only one of them that only has two decisions. Here he gets a ground ball to the shortstop. Canal fires to first, and that's a clean 1-2-3 inning. Brought to you by Moomoo Express Car Wash. We'll come back after this for the second. Clippers up 2-0.
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4: Nine, 1-2 for the Clippers. Andrew Painter remains in the game. He was not very effective in the first inning. And to boot, took a line drive off the small of his back on the final play. He will face Dion Frias for the first time, then back to the top of the order. First pitch to Frias is high and away for ball one. Dion batting an even 200 on the year. 34 hits in 170 at-bats. He's also drawn 22 walks. Next offering, swung on and fouled away down the left field line. 1-1 the count to the Clippers center fielder. Frias has taken over that position this week with Petey Halpin going back to the major leagues. Joe Lampe can play center field. Next offering is well inside, 2-1. Milan Tolentino played center field one game, the first time that he ever roamed the outfield since a showcase, basically a tryout game for Team USA as an amateur. So the Clippers right now are rolling without a center fielder on the roster. Joe Lampe certainly can play there, has played there. But seeing more time on the corners for Columbus. Most of this year, it was Khalil Watson and Petey Halpin. Both now with the Cleveland Guardians. 3-1 pitch to Dion Frias. Well up out of the zone for ball four. Already the third walk issued by Painter. The Iron Pigs started some activity in the first inning when Painter got to 30-plus pitches. He's at 40 now. But right now, the bullpen is quiet, at least for the moment. Cooper Engel takes a first pitch. Sweeper, but did not have a lot of movement. It does fall in for a strike. Quick pick attempt at first base, and Frias is back. Dion can run. He's the Clippers' active stolen base leader with 15. Walking lead, he takes off. The ball smacked into left field. That's going to get down for a base hit, but it's two hops and directly out to the left fielder, De La Cruz. So Frias, even though he was almost to second base when the ball was put in play, he can't advance to third. He had that one stolen on Painter. And expect to see the Clippers run tonight. They stole 7 bases 2 days ago against Paul McIntosh and the Iron Pigs pitching staff. 2-1, nobody out. Here is Angel Henao. Cooper Engel, 2-for-2. In his return to the Clippers lineup, first pitch called, strike to Henao. Angel fell behind in the count quickly in the first inning and then just kept working it and working it, and he drew a walk. The throw goes right at and may have hit off Christian Cairo. Pickoff attempt at second base. Cairo was not on the bag, and Frias was only a step off it, and Painter threw the ball almost directly at Frias. Dion dove out of the way trying to avoid being hit by the ball, and Christian Cairo was screened. And now the infield will draw in. Boyd Painter's frustrated. Both runners move up, 2 in scoring position, nobody out. Here's the pitch. Breaking ball, sharp movement, but it's down. Painter can't quite seem to find a groove here. Next pitch. Breaking ball, that's a strike. And so he's ahead of Henao. And boy, for the Clippers, you see a guy floundering out.

there on the mound. You want to make him pay. Hitting with runners in scoring position has been a problem for the Clippers in recent days. Next pitch. Looped into shallow left field. It's going to get down for a base hit. Freya scores easily. Engel moves to third base, and the Clippers have him on the corners. Hanau stays hot. 3-0 Clippers. And if you can dink them and dunk them into oblivion, that's fine. For Juan Brito, boy, you'd love him to come up with a big hit here. The pitch. Down the left field line, fly ball giving chase De La Cruz. He won't get there, and it hits on the chalk. That's a fair ball, and it hops up into the stands for an automatic double. That probably cost the Clippers a run. Angel Hanau was around third base when that ball hopped up over the fence. So Brito does come through with an automatic double. It plates Cooper Engel, and the Clippers lead it 4-0. Two in scoring position for Ralphie Velasquez. Infield in. That's not going to be very comfortable against Ralphie. The pitch. Big swing and a pitch in the dirt. He came up empty at the curveball. Nothing and one. Velasquez, when he makes contact, generally speaking, it is hard. Started the year in Double A with Akron. Next pitch, swung on and fouled back, and Painter quickly ahead in the count, nothing and two. Getting ahead has not really been an issue for Painter, but finishing hitters off has. And I have to say, I am very surprised there is nobody throwing for the Iron Pigs. Next pitch, fouled away. That is the 50th pitch for Painter. Nobody out here in the second inning. This is a guy that's fully stretched out, so the pitch count itself is not a problem, but the pitches per inning, obviously over 30 in the first inning. He's approaching 20 pitches here in this frame, and there's nobody out. Still, though, ahead 0-2. He kicks, he deals, and misses high to Velasquez. Painter fires, breaking ball, little low. We're going to get a challenge from the catcher. Looked like a pretty good pitch live. We'll see if that ball caught the bottom of the zone or not. It did not. It just missed. So that's a lost challenge for the Iron Pigs. And you can understand exactly why McIntosh issued that challenge, trying anything he can do to help out his pitcher. The 2-2. Breaking ball fouled back. Velasquez got a piece of the slider to stay alive. That was actually a hanger from Painter. Velasquez would like to have that one back. Again, the 2-2. Well inside with the fastball. Not throwing many heaters to Velasquez in this matchup, and now the count is full. First base is open. Clippers. Two in the first, two here in the second, and looking for more. Next pitch, hit hard but foul. Still 3-2. Painter gets his sign. He deals. And it's hit high in the air, right center field. Is it deep enough to score the run? Doesn't look like it's going to be. Making the catch in very shallow right field. Tommy Pham and the runners have to hold. Good battle there. And Painter, to his credit, wins it. There is, again, activity for the Iron Pigs in the bullpen. And again, it's lefty Kirby Snead. Clippers trying to knock out Painter. He's at 56 pitches. Bo Naylor greeted him with a line drive base hit on the first pitch he saw in the first inning. Offering here is a break.

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4: Four, five, and six for the Iron Pigs. Rorik Maltrudes had plenty of time to rest and recuperate in the dugout. Clippers sent eight men to the plate in the first inning, six men to the plate in the second, and but for a very fortunate line drive double play, they might still be batting. Clippers jumped out to a 4-0 lead yesterday and couldn't make it stand up. Up 4-0 today. Usually four runs, that's the number. Not just for the Clippers, but for every baseball team. The rule of thumb is that if you score four runs in a game, chances are you're going to win it. Maltrudes throws a first pitch breaking ball, got away from him, and it's ball one. If you score three or fewer runs, on average, you're going to lose it. And so the Clippers are on the good side of that right now with seven trips to the plate left. The High Valley Iron Pigs have shown resiliency throughout the course of this series. And you know they're not going to go quietly. Next pitch. Hit high and deep to right center field, and that's going to find the warning track. Frias comes up with it, fires in towards second base, but that's a leadoff double for Brian De La Cruz. Otto Kemp the batter. Kemp, the third baseman today, batting .218. First pitch out of the zone for ball one.

Now Trude to the plate, gets a ground ball to third base. Nifty grab there from Tolentino. Good throw across the diamond in plenty of time for the out, and they hold the runner, De La Cruz, at second base. Christian Cairo, the batter now. Cairo's had huge hits in this series. Walk-off winner on Tuesday. Also has his third home run of the year in this series. Maltrude delivers and misses outside.

0: waits. And step off the back of the rubber by Maltrude. Cairo last year for the Clippers played in 112 games. Hit 237, hit three homers, drove in 18. So he's already matched the homer total and far exceeded the RBI total. He's got 29 for the Pigs, just past the halfway mark. Next pitch. Inside. 3-1. Cairo leads the league in walks. Last year he walked 45 times for the Clippers. He already has 67 this year. The pitch. And that's a tick low for ball four. That puts him at first and second now for Paul McIntosh. Rorick Maltrude making his 15th start this year. Last time out, he was dynamite against Louisville. Five innings, gave up a run on five hits, walked nobody, struck out six. That's the first walk that he has issued, Maltrude, since he walked a season-high five against Scranton Wilkes-Barre on June 19th. That number, five walks, is such an outlier, it's more than double any other appearance for him. First pitch to McIntosh, a strike. The next is a ground ball left side of the infield. Tolentino goes to second. They get one. Turn to first. Kafis cannot hold the bag. He had to switch his feet and reach out toward right field. Brito had a hard-charging Christian Cairo bearing down on him. Had to try and throw around him. So the Clippers get a 5-4 fielder's choice, eliminating Cairo. Runners on the corners for Stuart Baroa. Baroa, left-handed batting center fielder, cuts empty at the first pitch, nothing and one. Maltrude has walked a total of 24 batters this year. The pitch. Soft ground ball towards second. Brito's got it. He'll throw to first, and that will retire the side. No runs, one hit. And two men left aboard for the Iron Pigs. Two in the books, 4-0 Clippers.
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0: Six, seven, eight for the Clippers. C.J. Kafis to lead things off. He's singled back in the first inning. 4-0 Columbus. Four runs on six hits for the Clippers.

Jack, the runner by the Clippers right-hander. Now the pitch, it's low and away. 2-0 the count to the Iron Pig shortstop, former Clipper, couple years in a Columbus uniform.

No runs, one hit, an error for the Iron Pigs. Next pitch, and Kafis shoots it to left center field, charging over toward the gap and making the catch on the run. Brian De La Cruz, well-struck baseball, but Kafis has nothing to show for it. One down for George Valera. He swings at the first pitch and grounds it to the first baseman. Scooped up, the throw to first is in time. And how about that, Andrew Painter? Two pitches, two outs here in the third inning. He was on the verge in the first inning of coming out of the ball game if he had to face one more batter. And in the second inning, probably if he had to face one more batter coming out of this ball game. Now, he's not going to go deep in all likelihood unless the Clippers just start swinging at every first pitch. He's already at 60 pitches. Fastball here to Tolentino is off the inside corner for ball one. But at 60 pitches, if he can get another quick out here in the third, that's a very high number. But if you average 20 pitches per inning and you throw 100 pitches, that can get you through five. Right now, he's just trying to get through three. Misses high to Tolentino on 2-0. Three balls, no strikes. The pitch. And it's a call, a called strike. Milan Tolentino kind of did a little Texas two-step out there, heading up the first baseline, then boxed it off and walked right back into the left-handed batter's box. After he got the word from the home plate umpire, Macon Hammond, that it was in fact a strike. Now the 3-1 pitch. And that is called outside for ball four. And so Tolentino, one pitch later, will take first base. That was a borderline thing. If Paul McIntosh had not lost a challenge earlier, I would guess he probably would have challenged that pitch. It looked like a strike. Runner at first, Dian Frias the batter. He walked his first time up. Swings at the first pitch and fouls it away. Two runs in the first, two runs in the second for the Clippers. Frias bangs one to right field. That's got a chance to get down, and it does. A fair ball. Tolentino can cruise. He's around third. He's going to be waved home. Frias heading for third base. Here's the throw to the plate. That's not in time. RBI triple for Dian Frias, and the Clippers cash in with two outs here in the third inning. Boy, that's a good piece of hitting. Down the right field line where the stands rise up. We lose the last probably 50 feet of the right field line. And so the first base umpire, Mickey Smith, made the determination fair ball. And after that, it was just a matter of foot speed. And both Dian Frias and Milan Tolentino, they've got plenty of it. Frias leading down the third base line as Cooper Engel comes to the plate for the third time in the third inning. Takes a strike. Cooper is 2-for-2, double, single. And the pitch. Check swing and a breaking ball down. 1-1 count. Engel now batting .292 in a Clippers uniform. The on-base percentage remains above .400. The slugging is .562. Next pitch. Fly ball left field. Deep. De La Cruz back. Still back. At the warning track. That puppy's going to go. It's out of here. Welcome back, Cooper. Opposite field power. He is a triple shy of the cycle, and fans were in the third inning. Three-run inning for Columbus.

0: And how about that? A 7-0 lead. He got a curveball that spun right over the middle of the plate. And Engel has shown opposite field power this year. He dunked it over that short wall in straightaway left field, a 3-run homer. And I believe that is going to do it for Andrew Painter. The manager is out. Painter talked things over with his compatriots out there before giving up the baseball. We've got a Dormar Heating and Air Conditioning call to the bullpen. Clippers lead 7-0.
1: Dormar, you're
2: Honey, it's so hot in here. Our AC's broke again. I'm going to call my guy.
3: We've been there, and I'm not waiting 3 days for your guy again.
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3: 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I'm calling Dormar. They will come now. Not tomorrow, but now.
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3: 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And there they are.
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0: Well, Andrew Painter had been very, very good in his first two starts for the Lehigh Valley Iron Pigs after being optioned down from the majors where he struggled this year, but tonight he did not have it. He's out of the ball game. He went twice through the order, plus Cooper Engel a third time, and Engel got him three different ways. He doubled in the first inning, singled in the second inning, and is homered here in the third. 7-0 Clippers. Two down, bases empty. Angel Henao to the plate. Angel has been about as locked in as it gets recently, facing a left-handed pitcher now. Kirby Snead, 6'1", 218-pounder. Slings sidearm, a breaking ball inside, 3-0. Snead in 15 relief appearances, 5-1 with a 3.60 earned run average. He deals. And the 3-0 is a called strike on the inside corner. So the day is done for Painter. He is responsible for all 7 runs. Three-one pitch. High fly ball right center field. That's deep. That's got a chance. It is high off the wall. And that'll be a double for Henao. Oh, that did not miss being a home run by very much. So Henao, two hits and a walk. Angel now 8-for-14 this week. In scoring position for Juan Brito, batting from the right side. Juan takes a strike, nothing and one. RBI double that dunked down the left field line in the second inning for Juan. It turned into a ground rule double. Hit right on the chalk and hopped over the sidewall. It actually cost him an RBI. Angel Henao had to stop at third base and he would not score. Check of the runner now, the pitch. That ball's hit high in the air to left field. De La Cruz circles around it in front of the warning track. He'll make the catch, and that will do it for the Clippers, but another big inning. Three runs on three hits. They leave a man and lead 7-0 after

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0: 9-1-2 due up for the Lehigh Valley Iron Pigs. Rorik Maltrude has been staked to a 7-0 lead. We've seen the Clippers lose a game where they led by 7. We've seen the Clippers win a game when they trailed by 7. So let's not go counting any chickens just yet. But if Rorik Maltrude can go the requisite 5 innings, he'd be in line for just his third win of the year. 2-0, and the way he has pitched, it tells you all you need to know about the win stat for starting pitchers in modern baseball, particularly in the minor leagues, but in the major leagues as well. Where starters just don't pitch deep into ball games. First offering is fouled on the first base side, and I think he broke his bat. Robert Moore walks slowly over to the dugout. Yeah, he's convinced that he cracked that war club. Now, we've talked about Adrian. I haven't done that in a while. Talk about Austin Peterson yesterday, the fact that, now, Peterson was not good yesterday for the Clippers, but he's pitched pretty well this year overall and does not have a win to show for it. 0-7. Next pitch from Maltrude's a bit outside. Evens the count at 1-1. And, you know, I don't know whether it's been 10 years ago now or maybe even a little bit longer ago than that. At the national level, major league level, when you talk about the Cy Young race, next pitch, that's called a strike outside. Felix Hernandez was a guy that dominated for Seattle and won a Cy Young without win numbers. And I don't know if that was kind of the beginning of it. Jacob deGrom has carried that over the past decade, a guy that when healthy, and that has been a rarity for deGrom, when healthy, as good as anybody. But again, not racking up big win totals, but having an incredible earned run average, the whip, the war, all the things that are in vogue now for comparing and judging baseball players against one another. Next pitch, ground ball to second base. Two hops to Brito. He's got it. Throws to first for the out. And Moore is retired. So I think we're probably just in an era now, and forever will be, unless there is a drastic and dramatic change in the game of baseball, where wins for pitchers are essentially irrelevant. Maltrude goes to work and gets a swing and a miss back to the top of the order. Dylan Moore, he struck him out back in the first. Justin Verlander announced that this will be his last season. He will retire after the season. He's only, I think, pitched one game for the Tigers, signed a $15 million free agent contract to go back to where it all began, and almost immediately got hurt. He's been on the shelf ever since. He plans on, he hopes to, return to action this year.

But Justin Verlander was the last hope, and I mean last hope, for a 300-win pitcher at the major league level. And as it turns out, he's not going to even come close. I believe it's 266 wins is what he's got now. And before the injuries began to mount for Verlander over the past couple of seasons, he thought, okay, well, there's a chance if he makes it to what he had hoped to, pitch to 45 years of age, gets 10 wins a year. Now you have to go back a couple of years when those injuries started mounting on him. And so now it's obviously not going to happen for Verlander to get to 300, and nobody else is even sniffing it. Moore swings and lofts one to shallow right field. Valera racing in. Brito heading out. And it's going to fall into the Bermuda Triangle for a base hit. Right between Brito and Valera, neither could get there. And so Moore, who had four hits yesterday, is one for two today. One out base runner. Brings up Felix Reyes. A couple of decades ago, really heading into and going through what is colloquially known as the steroid era in Major League Baseball, the late 90s through the first decade of the 2000s. Heading into that era and even into it, there were magic numbers that got you to the Hall of Fame. And if you didn't have them, you better have a long and impressive resume in other areas. If you hit 400 home runs, you were a Hall of Famer. If you won 300 games, you were a Hall of Famer. Now, not every pitcher that got in won 300 games. Not every position player that got into the Hall of Fame was a 400 home run guy. But then you started to see that change. And next pitch swung on and missed by Reyes. He is taking monster hacks right now against Maltrud. Roark threw him a changeup there to try and take advantage of it. We'll see what he gets here on one ball, two strikes. Jose Canseco was one of the first guys that got to that 400 plateau and did not get to the Hall of Fame. Here's a swing and a foul ball to the dirt in and out of the catcher's mitt. But everybody knew why, because Canseco not only was suspected of using steroids, he admitted it, he wrote a book about it, he tried to expose a lot of other people for doing it as well. The pitch. Hard shot center field and down for a hit. Back-to-back singles for the Iron Pigs here in the third inning. Brings up Tommy Pham. He grounded at the shortstop back in the first inning. 7-0 Clippers in the bottom of the third. Now, no pitcher that's won 300 games outside of Roger Clemens, again, that's nothing to do with his on-field performance, has failed to make it to the Hall of Fame. But the 400 home run plateau is not the guarantee that it used to be. Next pitch, shot foul. And mostly because of the steroid era, where you just saw guys go bananas hitting home runs, types of players that did not hit them in the past. Next offering is hit high in the air to right field. Valera looks like he's got it measured. He'll make the catch. The runners stay put. Fred McGriff finally did get into the Hall of Fame. Carlos Delgado, 473 home runs. Nope. Nelson Cruz, 464. Nope. Jose Canseco, 462. Adam Dunn, 462. Your active Major League home run leader is a guy that probably is not going to the Hall of Fame, Giancarlo Stanton. 456. Dave King.

0: and I guess was the first guy, 442. Next pitch, and that's a breaking ball outside. You got Jason Giambi, Paul Konerko, Juan Gonzalez. Andrew Jones just got the call in December. Edwin Encarnacion. Next pitch, foul back to the screen. Darrell Evans was another guy, hit 414, didn't make the Hall of Fame. Alfonso Soriano, 412. Mark Teixeira, 409. None of those players are going to be enshrined in Cooperstown. The pitch. Swing and a miss. Chased an elevated fastball. De La Cruz down on strikes, and that will be that. A couple of hits, but no runs for the Iron Pigs in the third. We go to the fourth. All Clippers, 7-0.
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0: 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Ralphie Velasquez swings and fouls away the first pitch, nothing and one. Syracuse at Norfolk. Rain delay before they can get that one going. They got rained out yesterday. A doubleheader scheduled for tomorrow. Velasquez takes outside. 1-1 the count against the Clippers DH today. Left on left matchup. The pitch misses outside. Top of the fifth inning at Buffalo. Scranton Wilkes-Barre leading 3-1 against the Bisons. Rochester 3-2 leaders at Worcester. That game's in the top of the fourth. Bottom three, Memphis 3, Gwinnett nothing. Velasquez lost the 2-1 pitch, foul, out of play on the third base side. Indianapolis at Victory Field leading the visiting Toledo Mudhens in the third inning. 4-0 score there. Nashville and Charlotte knotted 2 apiece. In Uptown Charlotte, North Carolina, top of the third. Now the 2-2. And it's pop foul again into the seats. Durham off to a fantastic start in the second half. They were terrible in the first half, dead last in the International League, but they're winning now, and they're up 3-0 at Jacksonville in the top of the third inning. 2-2 to Velasquez, bouncing ball on the third base side, playing back for the hop is Otto Kemp, throws to first, not near in time. Kemp was caught in between. The moment he didn't charge right off the bat, it took him out of the play. No

0: chance to throw out Velasquez. Leadoff base runner for the Clippers. Third time in four innings. Here's Bo Naylor. Naylor with an RBI single in the first inning, and he hit a line drive that looked like it was going to be a two-run double, but Otto Kemp made an outstanding leaping catch on the liner and then tagged third base for an inning-ending double play. First pitch a called strike. Louisville at home leading Omaha top of the third inning. 1-0 game at Louisville Slugger Field. Later on, St. Paul at Iowa. A 1 pitch outside. 1-1 and Naylor's put together a really good series here. The batting average creeping up. It's 225. He's slugging 450. And the on-base at 368, so the batting average not great, but the peripheral numbers look pretty strong for Bo. And here's a swing and a high fly ball to right center field. Playable for Tommy Pham. And he'll make the catch, one down. Fans, present your valid AAA member card for ticket and souvenir discounts and free inflatable games for the kids. Our next AAA member night coming up on Saturday, the 18th of July, against Indianapolis. Quick three-game series for the Clippers coming out of the All-Star break. C.J. Cephas turns around the first pitch, foul on the first base side, nothing and one. Kirby Snead entered the ball game in the third. He has faced four batters, two hits, and two flyouts. The pitch, swing and a miss, slider. Final line, by the way, on Andrew Painter, 2 2/3 innings, 7 runs earned, 8 hits, 4 walks, a strikeout. And back to the drawing board after this one. 0-2 pitch, slider, swung on and missed, and C.J. Cephas is put away. George Valera. Lefty-lefty matchup. The first pitch is by him. Swing and miss at a slider, nothing to one. Valera walked in the first, grounded his second in the third inning. Next pitch downstairs. Clippers trying to even this series at two games apiece. Heading into the weekend portion of this schedule. The Clippers have been very good on weekends this year. Valera chops one to the first baseman. Felix Reyes has it and will retreat to first base. Steps on the bag and the side is retired. Leadoff single comes to nothing. We go to the bottom of the fourth. Clippers on top 7-0.
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5: Two guys drove to work. 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One guy got a ticket. 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The same two guys drove home. One guy wore a seatbelt. 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The guy not wearing his seatbelt didn't. Don't risk it. Click it or

0: 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It's a...
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2: Bottom four. Otto Kemp to lead things off for the Lehigh Valley Iron Pigs. Clippers lead him 7-0. Columbus got it going early and kept it going. Two runs in the first, two runs in the second, three runs in the third. Rorik Maltrout, plenty of support offensively, and that's not been the case for him most of this year. The pitch. That's in for the called strike. In games he starts, the Clippers score a goodly number of runs, over five per game, almost six. But with Maltrout on the mound, the Clippers have averaged only two runs of support while he's pitching. And that's a big reason why, despite having the seventh best earned run average in the International League at 3.68 entering play today, Maltrout has only two wins. Behind the pitch, a breaking ball just above the zone. Rorik has allowed more than three runs in a start only once this year. Next offering, swing and a miss. Put a fastball by him. 1-2 to Kemp. Maltrout, in 13 of his 14 starts, has allowed 3, 2, 1, or 0 runs. Still has just a 2-0 record to show for it. The wind, the pitch, and it's up and in across the knuckles of Kemp, 2-2. He won his third start of the year against Worcester. Six shutout innings, that'll do it. And he won his last start against Louisville. Five runs, five innings of one-run baseball. Drives to the plate, the 2-2 is smacked to center field, a clean single for Kemp. Fourth hit against Maltrout today. Rorik has two strikeouts in this one. He's not been a high strikeout pitcher this year for the most part. I say that because there was a stretch in May. He had four starts in May, and his strikeout totals were 8, 7, 3, and 6. Next pitch is a chopper up the middle, and that is perfect for the Clippers. Brito fields it, standing on second, throws to first, double play. Christian Cairo retired on a twin kill. Two down, bases empty for Paul McIntosh. So he had that stretch of four games and outside of that stretch, he has struck out six only one other time. That was his last start against Louisville. So he's generally a guy who's going to get contact, get it early in the count, and pitch efficiently through four, five, six, on one occasion, seven innings. 11 different times this year, he got through an inning on less than 10 pitches. He got a chance to do it here. Two down, 0-1 count to McIntosh. Here comes the eighth pitch of the inning, and it's fouled away, 0-2. McIntosh digs back in. Maltrout gets the sign from the first base side of the slab. He deals and bounces. A changeup in, 1-2. Next offering, chopper on the third base side. Tolentino takes it on the second hop. Strong through to first in time for out number three. It's a 10-pitch inning for Maltrout. He puts him down after a leadoff single. Facing the minimum, and we head to the fifth.